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1: 62 degrees in Boston with near 40 mile an hour wind gusts and steady rain. It is the start of a nor'easter in the city. 8 o'clock, and the storm's sticking around for the weekend. Downpours and whipping winds out there. It now looks like the rain won't move out until Tuesday, possibly.
2: It's been a windy day out there, especially again toward the coastline. These winds will be with us overnight, and then they peak tomorrow, then into tomorrow night. So wind advisories for the inland areas and high wind warnings at the coast. We'll be looking at those strong gusts picking up. And so again, with the leaves on the trees, it's just a lower threshold to create tree damage. Actually, quite a few reports already from our weather spotters of some downed limbs and wires in spots.
1: WBZ-TV Chief Meteorologist Eric Fisher there. A coastal flood warning goes through Sunday night. WBZ-TV's Mike Sullivan takes us to the Outer Cape.
3: Cape Cod, it's here. The early nor'easter, the wedding wind blaster, the vacation villain.
4: We didn't cancel, so we thought we'd come on luck at the beach.
3: When Mother Nature hurls out lemons, Brendan Coyle makes vacation lemonade.
4: Trip around, stay in the car. We've been to a couple of beaches. Now we'll probably go to town, maybe go to the bar, have a drink.
3: They came to Chatham from Connecticut. This area could see 50 to 65 mile per hour peak winds this weekend.
5: But no boating. There probably won't be any boating.
4: Oh, God, no. Probably not. No. We want to live through this and go home.
3: WBZ's meteorologists say waves on shore in Chatham could reach 8 to 12 feet.
1: 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Tehran says it's offered Washington a new deal through mediators today, and it would reopen the Strait of Hormuz in 7 days.
6: Iran's foreign minister told a group of reporters that the conditions for reopening the strait are, quote, nothing more than the terms included in a temporary agreement President Trump signed back in June. But with President Trump taking a defiant tone about the conflict during his speech to the UN General Assembly this week.
7: Do I drive them into hell with no chance of survival and no hope of future greatness or generations?
6: It's unclear if the Trump administration would entertain the terms proposed by Iran, which include lifting the U.S. naval blockade, waiving oil sanctions, and observing a ceasefire that would include Lebanon. Peter Haralambos, ABC News, New York.
1: The U.S. Supreme Court today says states can keep running registrations, voter registrations, through a revamped eligibility database ahead of the November elections. Massachusetts and other states have challenged the federal tool. Critics worry it could end up purging valid voters from the rolls. The DHS program, called Systematic Alien Verification for Entitlements, or SAVE, has been a central pillar of President Trump's crackdown on non-citizen voting, though its use remains voluntary. At least 67 million registrations have been run through the government databases, mostly in Republican states. 8:03 right now. And it's time for traffic and weather. Let's start with the Subaru Retailers of New England all-wheel drive traffic on the threes. Good evening and happy Friday, Dave.
8: Happy Friday, Madison. Looks like that was a minor crash on the inbound side of Starro Drive by the Longfellow Bridge. It is gone now. And the outbound side of Starro is backed up a bit there before Mass Ave. Otherwise, okay. Looking pretty good on the expressway. The northbound side is fine. Braintree to Boston. Just some brake lights as you pass by Mass Ave on the expressway southbound. It's cleared up otherwise. We have some rain falling in spots, but not bad right now on the Pike from downtown to 95. 95 is okay. So is 495. 524, Route 3 to the South Shore, clear, Braintree to Plymouth, and Route 3 towards New Hampshire, no delays between Burlington and Nashua. Dave Augustus, WBZ's 24-hour traffic network.
1: And with the four-day forecast, we're joined now live by AccuWeather's John Ferrick.
9: Yeah, we've got the rain overspreading the area now. It's going to continue to spread in as we head through the night tonight. The winds continue to pick up. We've got some gusts out there over the Cape and Islands, especially now up near 40 miles per hour. The high wind warning is in effect for the coast. Obviously, we've got coastal flood warnings in effect that run right into Sunday evening. So this nor'easter is going to be with us for quite a while here. Very windy tonight, rain a lot of the time. We'll dip back into the mid-50s, and then it looks like the height of the storm will be tomorrow through tomorrow night and into the day on Sunday. We'll have strong winds gusting 50 to 60 miles per hour near the coast, causing some damage, as well as some power outages.

0: We'll have, again, rain much of the time that could be heavy enough to cause a lot of street and highway flood issues. And then, obviously, the coastal flood impacts are going to be with us as well, especially during times of high tide. We're going to have significant coastal flooding as well as beach erosion. Highs the next couple of days, no better than the low 60s. We're still going to have some rain around on Monday as the storm kind of ramps down a little bit, the high near 60, and then we'll finally dry out as we head into Tuesday. I'm AccuWeather meteorologist John Fear, WBZ, Boston's News Radio.
1: Thank you, John. And looking at the radar, the rain's now stretching out to southern Worcester County, maybe a little in Worcester itself. It's now spread over Cape Ann, some light rain in Gloucester, heavier rain in spots like Providence, Rhode Island, Franklin, Dedham, and Boston, where we have 25 to 40 mile an hour winds out there. It's 64 degrees and feeling like the mid 50s.
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1: On Wall Street, a cool down in oil prices helped stocks finish the week higher. The S&P added 0.5% today. The NASDAQ also climbed 0.5%. The Dow rose 0.9%. In sports, it's been a doubleheader day for the Red Sox and Cubs at Fenway. The Red Sox won the first game 4-3. And now at the end of the eighth, the Red Sox are up 2-0 over the Cubs. It's been scoreless for most of the game. The final regular game of the season has been rescheduled and relocated because of the storm. The Sox will be playing the Cubs at Tropicana Field in St. Pete, Florida, 3:05 Sunday afternoon. 8:07 now. It's time for Nightside with Dan Ray. I'm Madison Rogers. Have a good weekend. Stay safe and stay as dry as you can.
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5: Well, most folks in my audience probably realize it is raining. There are a lot of you where the rain has yet to start. It has moved up from the southeast on through the, the Cape, the islands, and on into the Boston area. So I hope if you're driving tonight, please take your time. Leave plenty of space between you and the car in front of you in case you have to tap the brakes or use the brakes. Don't want a hydroplane. My name is Dan Ray. I'm the host of Nightside, and I will take you all the way to this rainy weekend. It's not going to be a great weekend to do much outdoors, but it'll be a great weekend for those of you who have some time to clean up, maybe get some files in order. I don't know. Just make the most of it, or just watch college football and baseball on Sunday when the Red Sox finish their 2026 season in Tampa Bay, Florida. That's a story for later on. Later on tonight, we're going to be talking with Boston Globe lead meteorologist Ken Mahan. Ken is going to talk about the latest weather update. We will get you right up to whatever the situation is at about 10:05 tonight. He's willing to take some phone calls to talk about how this storm did not sneak up on us, and also what the future holds for us through the next few days and maybe even the next few months. And then later on tonight, we will do the 20th hour. Not sure what we're going to do on it yet. I got a couple of suggestions I am looking at, and we may take a call of suggestions tonight. Always more dangerous to do and take a call of suggestion, but we will see. Again, my name is Dan Ray. We have back in the control room tonight. We're double teamed, Rob and Sam, so we're all set in terms of the control room, and we're all set for the first couple of hours tonight. We are doing our first joint conversation. On question number 7, there are 9 questions that will be in front of Massachusetts voters this November, on November 3rd, as well as, of course, the elections of a senator and a governor and a constitutional officers, and maybe there's even a couple of contested congressional races, state representative races. But I think it's important for us to go over some of the questions, and we're going to start with the single family home question, which, for those of you who are keeping score at home, is question number 7. I have two guests, both of whom are well versed on this issue, and they have agreed to do a conversation. This, I emphasize to you, is not a debate. There have been some of the folks who have agreed to come on, but they did want to engage in a conversation. They just want to represent their point of view, and what we do then is we have a second person, second hour. It gets a little complicated, but that's okay. Let me introduce our two participants tonight. I want to introduce, first of all, Andrew McCullough. Andrew, help me out with it. It's McCullough, correct? Is that the correct pronunciation?
6: McCullough, Dan. Thank
5: McCullough.
6: You.
5: Okay, thank you very much. McCullough, okay. Thank you very much. I like to get names pronounced correctly. Andrew is the chair of the Legalize Starter Homes campaign. He also works with an organization that I'm very familiar with, very respected think tank in Boston, the Pioneer Institute, but he is appearing tonight not on behalf of them. He's appearing in his capacity as chair of the Legalized Starter Home campaign. On the other side of this issue tonight is Dave Kaufman. Dave is a senior executive and legislative director of the Massachusetts Municipal Association. Dave Kaufman, welcome to Nightside. Thank you for participating tonight with Andrew McCullough.
7: Hi, Dave. Absolutely, Dan. Thank you. Really excited to be here.
5: Tell us a little bit about the Massachusetts Municipal Association. Many of us have heard of that. How long has it been around? What is its purpose? And I assume that its purpose is somewhat related to the position that your organization has taken on this ballot question.
7: Yeah, absolutely, Dan. And you know, at its core, the Mass Municipal Association, or MMA, or the MMA before you know it is something else. But MMA, here in Massachusetts, we represent all 351 cities and towns, all corners of the Commonwealth, from the Berkshires to the Cape, right? All types of communities. And we are a big tent of municipalities representing not just the cities and towns themselves, but really the local officials that are dedicated partners in government that provide all the services we all depend on. But we think about effective government, promoting best practices, but also really the authority that municipalities need, especially now more than ever.
5: Sure. Now, I've explained to both of you today in great conversations with both of you, and I think we're going to have a great discussion, that this is not a debate. My goal at the end of the evening is to give listeners a chance to call and express themselves, and also to give both of you an opportunity to express the positions you will take. It's a flowing conversation, so you don't necessarily have to respond to everything the other side says. At any point, yeah. If you want to respond, feel free. Again, it's a conversation here on what we call metaphorically North America's back porch. Andrew, since it was your organization, the Legalized Starter Homes Group, that actually initiated this ballot question by gathering the signatures necessary. How many signatures, refresh my recollection, how many signatures, valid signatures, did you need, Andrew, to get this question on the ballot?
6: Did we need about 87,000 in total? We got a little more than 100,000.
5: And you always get more than what is required. The 87,000.
6: Right.
5: And was there a second effort, a second tranche that you had to get of somewhat a lesser amount as well?
6: So, sorry, I'm kind of looping both of the rounds of signature gathering together when I say 87,000. It's really 75,000 for the first and 12,000 or so for
5: gotcha.
6: The second.
5: Okay, fine. So you folks got those necessary signatures, and then it passed muster from the state Supreme Court. So it's an arduous process. It's not an easy process. Talk to me, if you would, from a personal perspective, what got you involved in this? What prompted you to become the chair of this organization? And then I'm going to ask you to explain to us, from your perspective, what impact, what this would accomplish, what it would do if indeed it is passed by the voters in November.
6: Right. Well, I mean, I started the petition. You know, it was originally my idea. I got together, you know, a bunch of housing advocates and land use attorneys, economists, academics, think tank people I knew who, you know, wanted to or have an expertise in, you know, housing affordability and planning and zoning. And I wanted to make an impact on this issue because housing affordability and cost of living issues more broadly are affecting Massachusetts residents right now, you know, a lot.
5: Okay. So tell us, if this passed, what will this do? How do you persuade voters to support it? What is it intended to accomplish?
6: So question 7 would make it legal to build single-family homes on lots as small as 5,000 square feet in places that have public sewer and water services. 5,000 square feet is just a bit bigger than an NBA basketball court, slightly smaller than the median lot size for a new single-family home in the western half of the country, which is about 5,900 square feet. Research shows that large minimum lot size requirements like the ones we have in Massachusetts and many places raise the cost of homes both directly by forcing buyers to spend more on land and indirectly by decreasing the total number of homes that can be built in a given area, thus raising the competition among buyers for the remaining homes. So question 7 would allow smaller lots, so buyers have the option to choose a smaller, lower cost, lower maintenance new home than the ones that are often available in new buildings now.
5: Okay. Just to put it in perspective, correct me if I'm wrong, and actually I know that I'm correct, a full acre is about 43,000 square feet, somewhere in there. So if we're talking about 5,000 square feet, it's about an eighth of an acre, correct?
6: That's correct, yes.
5: Okay. And it has a 50-foot, a minimum 50-foot frontage, which is less than the distance from the pitching rubber at Fenway Park to home plate, or it's about the distance that a Little League baseball diamond would have from the pitching rubber to home plate. So it's a fairly small area. Let me get a response from Dave here. Dave, who is, again, the senior executive and legislative director of the Massachusetts Municipal Association. This sounds like it's a pretty good idea, and in some communities this might work better than in other communities. Why has the MMA taken a position against this? Obviously, everybody knows real estate in Massachusetts is pretty expensive. Young people are having a tough time staying here, finding a house to buy. It's tough now to get houses for, you know, $500,000. I mean, it's a big number just to start out when you're just either single or newly married. What harm would this do?
7: Yeah, no, thank you for the question, Dan. And I appreciate, you know, when Andy talked about, you know, the opportunity as they're thinking of changing lot sizes and the zoning change here, right? And legalized starter homes, there's a bit of a disconnect, right? I think who wouldn't want more starter homes? And I think that's something that certainly the MMA and many partners would be really interested in. But the issue is, what does this ballot question do? So the changing of the, you know, the lot size and the ability, frankly, to zone is a big part of, as you know, for every city and town. And it's important for communities to have that vested interest in partnership as they think about the growth that cities and towns need through their residents, a high quality of life, and really sustainability of that. But removing that authority and changing that authority with a one-size-fits-all approach, we know it doesn't work, and all it really does create is a distrust between local residents and their government. And as we think about starter homes or legalizing starter homes, for a provision that doesn't have any, you know, we know that we have an affordability crisis in Massachusetts, and certainly housing is top of that, absolutely. But a smaller lot does not automatically mean an affordable home. There are no affordability components to this proposal, and certainly there's no requirement that it even needs to be a starter home. So I think that's what is so concerning about taking that authority away from municipal governments in a time that we need to be partnering state and local government together to figure out how to build more homes.
5: Okay. We got to take a quick break for a commercial, a couple of commercial messages. Andrew, when we get back, I'd like you to respond to some of the concerns that Dave just raised. And again, I will invite callers to join the conversation. If you have questions, if this is something that you think is the greatest thing since sliced bread, love to hear from you. If, on the other hand, you think that this is a poison pill for a lot of communities, whatever your thought on it is. And if you're somebody particularly people who are younger who are trying to get the down payment for a home and find a home that they can handle, if you've had this experience and you're would perhaps benefit from this, you're most welcome to call in as well. This is an opportunity, I think, for us to really have a legitimate conversation, just like people would have legitimate conversations on their back porch or their front porch. Simple as that. We'll take a quick break. Coming back on Nightside, my guest, Andrew McCullough, he is with the Pioneer Institute, but in this capacity, he is here as the chair of the Legalized Starter Homes campaign. Question 7 on the Massachusetts ballot this fall. People will have a chance to vote on this. I can read a couple of things at some point if anyone is confused. And also, we're talking with Dave Kaufman. He's a senior executive legislative director of the Massachusetts Municipal Association. Coming right back on Nightside. Oh, I should tell you the numbers. 617-254-1030. Or 617-931-1030, coming right back on Nightside, talking about the benefits or the questions or the problems with question number 7 on this year's ballot, which you can vote on if you're a voter in Massachusetts, and I hope you do, on November the 3rd.
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4: Andrew McCullum, he is the chair of the Legalized Starter Homes campaign here in Massachusetts. Andrew, Dave just raised a bunch of serious questions in my mind, and what would be your response to some of those points that he just raised?
5: Yeah, I mean, he's using the petition language itself as an indicator of how this law is going to be implemented. And that's just not true, right? Putting in the petition language itself anything about affordability of the homes, size of the homes, et cetera, would be inappropriate given Article 48 of the Massachusetts State Constitution, which governs how, you know, initiative petitions work. I mean, and we know this policy of reducing lot sizes improves affordability and reduces home sizes because there is well-cited academic research that shows that. One of the most well-studied examples is in Houston. They reduced their lot sizes by a factor of about two-thirds in the late 90s. And last year, the Pew Charitable Trusts found that the new homes that used the new lot size cost $200,000 less than comparable new single-family homes elsewhere in Houston. And so, by the way, $200,000 in Houston is like a 40% reduction in the home price.
4: Okay, so you said it reduced two-thirds. So what were the minimum sizes and what did they get reduced to? Give us some idea. Was it an acre to two-thirds of an acre? Or was it, what was the, two-thirds means nothing to me. I'm more interested in the numbers.
5: Right. Yeah, so the old lot size in Houston was actually 5,000 square feet and it got reduced to 1,400 square feet. So we know that there are diminishing returns when you reduce lot sizes further. So if we're talking about reducing lot sizes in Massachusetts in some places from like 20,000 square feet to 5,000 square feet, the effect could be even more pronounced here.
4: So in Houston, the lot size was, you said, 4,000 square feet.
5: Which it was 5,000 square feet before.
4: 5,000 square feet before. And what did they reduce it to?
5: 1,400. So in
4: how can they build a house in 1,400 square feet? That blows my mind. 1,400 square feet would be something like 20 by 70?
5: Yeah. Like in practice, it's going to be, you know, two garage bays on the bottom and two stories of residential on top. And you can have a, you know, small backyard for maybe half the lot. And you get this kind of almost townhome-like structure that has its own lot on it. So it's still owner-occupied, the homeowner's still building equity, but it's a lot more affordable than, you know, homes on larger lots.
4: Well, obviously. No, I'm with you on that. Dave, feel free to react. I do know that in the summary of the initiative petition, it does say that the proposed law would allow cities and towns to reasonably regulate certain aspects of those single-family homes, including the height of the homes, distance from neighboring buildings, open space, parking requirements, and whether they can be rented out on a short-term basis. That was one thing that bothers me. If all of a sudden you're bringing in starter homes and they can be rented out on a short-term basis, that kind of hit me right between the eyes. What this petition says is that the local community could prevent that, I guess. But boy, if you got a community that didn't prevent that, that would substantially change what's going on. Your response, yeah. Dave, to all of that.
6: Yeah, Dan, that's really helpful. And I think as you're talking about what was included in the ballot question, right? And let me be clear, too. The MMA is, we're a nonpartisan organization. We are not into the campaign business. But it was incumbent on us to jump in when we continue to see municipal authority and municipal decision-making scrutinized to the point of, in many cases, disrespect. So let's go back to the ballot. You know, what was actually proposed, the language? You mentioned some of those pieces that are explicitly mentioned. They are. You know, short-term rentals, I believe, are included in that. I think that is important as a municipal, you know, reasonable regulation. But everything else is ambiguous and not explicitly mentioned, which is why if it's not mentioned, it means it's not clear that they would have any legal authority because it would be preempting the municipal decision-making for, you know, defining the 5,000 square feet. So, for example, if they're talking about 5,000 square foot lots, all of these other pieces, what needs to be regulated by further regulated by the Commonwealth, right now we're in a situation where we're basically hoping that developers just do the right thing and aren't, frankly, you know, looking to maximize their profit. That's what they're in the business to do. God bless them for it. But for us, as we think about how cities and towns, how local officials need to deal with the consequences of what happens, you know, that taking away their authority is not sustainable, and it's not going to create trust that we need in the Commonwealth.
7: So the best analogy for this is the statute that legalized accessory dwelling units statewide a couple of years ago. Right, accessory dwelling units are small, subordinate homes on the same lot as a primary dwelling, often in backyard cottages and attics and basement apartments, etc. Right, the state said in their preemption framework, right, you know, you can have a contextual, you know, a treatment of what the local regulations are for accessory dwelling units. Cities and towns can't have, you know, stricter height requirements, stricter setback requirements for ADUs than they have for the single family home that's also on the property. But, you know, it's creating this kind of regulatory sandbox within which cities and towns can also pack their own regulations that make it work for them. And that's exactly what we think is going to happen when this petition is implemented after, I will point out, a month-long process subject to a rigorous public comment period, et cetera. But right now, cities and towns have their own design guidelines for ADUs. They have their own, you know, zoning parameters that the state statute doesn't mention. They regulate infrastructure for those ADUs differently, et cetera. And that's a good thing, right? But at a baseline, it just should not be optional whether we are allowing small lot single family homes of a kind that way more people can afford than the single family homes that are being built right now.
4: Okay, on that point, let's take a pause. Dave, you want to make a quick response there? I do got to get to news. Go ahead.
6: Absolutely. I'll just mention quickly, the ADU law was done legislatively rather than what this is a ballot question. I could say that the proponents very much could have said it needs to be actual starter homes or there needs to be other, but they decided to not do it. You need to ask, every voter should say, why didn't they do that?
4: Well, what?
7: Well, because
4: when we get back, I'm going to have you expand on that a little bit as to what's the problem again with that's phraseology, and it's important for me to understand it. So I don't understand it right now, and after the news, I'm going to ask you to amplify on that, Dave. We'll take a quick break. We are talking about question 7 on the Massachusetts ballot this fall, November 3rd. And, of course, you could vote not only on November 3rd, but you also have the opportunity to vote early, and you still have some mail-in ballot opportunities. So however you work it out that you will actually cast your vote for governor and senator, all of that, you want to make sure that you understand the questions. And this is one that, frankly, is probably a little more complicated. But I think at the end of the day, we will make you a better voter. I could care less how you vote. I care that you vote, but I also care that you understand the issues. And that's what we're doing tonight. My guest, Andrew McCullough, he is he's the chair of the Legalized Starter Homes campaign. And Dave Kaufman, who's a senior executive and legislative director at the Massachusetts Municipal Association. Andrew likes the idea of smaller homes, starter homes. And Dave feels that it is taking away the zoning abilities, the traditional zoning abilities of the local town officials, and that each town, there's 351 cities and towns, each town has different rules and regulations. We'll get to phone calls, I promise, and we will also have more conversation. And I'm hoping that at the end of the 2 hours that we've designed or designated for this, that everyone's going to have a better understanding, however it takes you to vote. I really, whether you vote yes or no, I want you to understand it. That's all. What a yes vote means, what a no vote means for you, for your community, for your state. 617-254-1030, 617-931-1030. Coming right back on Nightside.
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20: 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A powerful, prolonged nor'easter is setting in. Coastal communities are now under both a high wind warning and a coastal flood warning, which continues till Sunday night.
21: We'll have crews ready, and as long as it's safe to do so, they'll be restoring tonight if the winds bring some damage, and they'll be available until the last light is turned on.
20: Sean Vasher, VP of New England Electric Operations for National Grid, warning power restoration could take a while. Stay with WBZ News Radio for all the latest on the storm and the impacts as we ride it out. Brockton's mayor has been ordered to stay away from the high school.
22: Brockton Mayor Moses Rodriguez was arraigned on an assault and battery charge in Hingham District Court. The charge stems from an interaction at the Huntington Day Parade in May when Rodriguez allegedly put his arm around the waist of a high school student.
20: WBZ's Jared Brosnan, he's pleaded not guilty. I'm Madison Rogers.
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4: We're talking about one of the ballot questions here in Massachusetts on the ballot this November 3rd to be exact. That is the election day when you vote for governor and senator and Congress. But you also will have actually 9 ballot questions in front of you, and we're going to try to get to every one of them. We're starting off tonight with 2 representatives on opposite sides dealing with single-family homes, what are also called starter homes. This proposed law would allow single-family homes to be built in a residentially zoned community as long as the land on which it is to be constructed is at least 5,000 square feet, has at least 50 feet of land bordering the street, road, or public way that it faces, and has access to public sewer and water services. The proposed law would allow cities and towns to reasonably regulate certain aspects of those single-family homes, including their height, distance from neighboring buildings, open space, parking requirements, and whether they can be rented out on a short-term basis. It goes on a little bit, but that's essentially it. I'm still trying to get my head around that they build single-family homes, Andrew, in Houston, Texas, on 1,400 square feet. That is an astonishingly small piece of land. So you're talking about a minimum of 5,000. I thought everything was bigger in Texas, but I guess the single-family homes are not. Let's get some
7: bigger and bolder policy reforms, maybe.
4: They what? I'm sorry, what?
7: I'm sorry, bigger and bolder policy reforms, maybe.
4: Well, maybe, but not bigger, bigger single-family homes. Let's start to incorporate some of our listeners and some of the folks who would like to call, ask a question, or make a comment. We're going to have a conversation between the two principals who are here, not with us tonight, but they will be with us for the balance. Andrew McCullough, the co-chair of Legal Starter Homes. He also works at the Pioneer Institute, and Dan Kaufman, senior executive and legislative director of the Massachusetts Municipal Association. The number 617-254-1030, 617-931-1030. The reason I am doing this is to give you folks an opportunity to ask questions or just to learn more about this ballot initiative. Ella is in Boston. Ella, you've been very patient. You've been holding on. Love to get you on the air. What question or comment would you like to make? Okay. Rob, would you make sure that the callers are ready when we go to them? That would be great if you could get that accomplished. I hope that Ella didn't walk away from her phone. In the meantime, gentlemen, well, that's kind of a slow start to the phone callers. I apologize.
0: Well, Dan, if yes. You don't mind, too, you said Dan Kaufman. That's actually my brother, but he doesn't
4: Dave
0: live
4: Kaufman.
0: In Massachusetts
4: anymore.
0: But the good thing is he would vote no on 7 as well.
4: Okay, all right. How much money has been spent by each side on this? My sense is that this is not a highly financed campaign in either direction. I mean, other issues are more hot button issues. I think this is a critically important issue in terms of what Massachusetts communities will or will not look like going forward. Are there public records that both of you could agree upon? Maybe, Andrew, you could talk about the amount of money that was spent in favor of this initiative, and Dave could talk about the amount of money that has been spent in opposition to it.
7: Yeah, I think we should agree on that, if anything. So there are 3 ballot committees that are supporting our campaign in some fashion. The one I represent has raised about $1.4 million, and there's also another one that's raised about $250,000. So call it $1.7 million-ish in total. Most of our expenditures have gone to kind of ballot access, signature gathering, compliance, et cetera.
4: Sure.
7: But we have a small field organizing team that does canvassing for us, helps us get local endorsements, things like that.
4: Okay. Dave? How much has the Mass Municipal Association or whatever groups are opposed to this, how much have been spent collectively?
0: Yeah, a grand total of $0, Dan. And really, because if you look at the OCPF reports, as I mentioned, you know, our mission is about supporting the authority and the support of all 351 communities in our Commonwealth and their decision making. So we haven't spent outside of our day jobs just trying to hit that mission. But I'll tell you, a lot of people that have plenty of other things that we're trying to advocate for. But this really does align to exactly what we need to be doing now of supporting our communities, not trying to take their authority away. And I will just say, Andy, as you mentioned, some of the what money has been raised and all that. I think it is important. You know, OCPF, that is public. So I encourage all voters to look at those records and look at some of the organizations and individuals that have been donating to the yes side. And I think you see a lot of vested interest in the profits that could be gained from that type of movement. So I think that's important for all voters to know. You know, we're just trying to represent municipalities, and, you know, we understand there's a lot of interest in that. But look at the public data. It's all there.
4: Okay, so yeah, I assume, Andrew, go ahead if you'd like.
7: Yeah, so look, our donors know that this reform is actually a financially viable way of building new homes, unlike a lot of the existing solutions on the table that merely try to encourage municipalities to do this themselves to no avail. I mean, we've had the state's Starter Home Zoning Incentive Program on the books in some form for 10 years now. It's Chapter 40Y. Before that, it was part of Chapter 40R. It's resulted in zero new starter homes so far. The most recent version has only had final regulations for 6 months, but in the first 6 months of the accessory dwelling unit legalization, we authorized 550 new homes statewide. Our ballot petition, by using the same preemption framework, is about action here, right? We're trying to make solutions that we know are financially viable and are going to deliver the homes I need. The homes we need, right? So, yes, if the people who are building those homes, you know, support us because of that, that's great.
4: Okay, let's see if Ella is back here, because she's been on hold for a long time. Rob, have you checked to make sure Ella's back? Oh, good. Here we go. Let's go to Ella.
1: Hi.
4: Ella, we were missing you before. I'm glad that you're back. How are you tonight?
1: Yes, I'm good. How are you? Thanks for having me on the show. Sorry about that.
4: Yeah, I hope it wasn't like someone breaking into your apartment and calling the police. Everything is okay, right?
1: Nope. Everything's okay. Just some bad Wi-Fi. Don't worry about it.
4: Bad Wi-Fi.
1: Thank you.
4: Oh, I hate bad Wi-Fi.
1: Yeah.
4: Go right ahead.
1: I know.
4: You can ask a question of both, either one, whatever you'd like.
1: Yeah, thank you. I was just going to say, I'm originally from California. I moved to Massachusetts like 8 years ago for college, and I ended up staying. And for me, back in California, a lot of these large lot sizes are for really wealthy people, like places like Atherton, where a lot of these tech billionaires live. And to me, it seems that if we allow these smaller lot sizes in Massachusetts, it would allow for more middle-class families, working families to live here and to own homes. I was just wondering how the MMA would respond to that, and how Legalized Starter Homes Chair Andrew would as well, if they have a response to that.
4: I'm sure. Yeah. I'm sure that Dave Kaufman does have a response to that. Dave, go right ahead.
0: I do. And Ella, thank you so much for calling, and really appreciate the question. I think it's really thoughtful as you're thinking of how a lot of these conversations have transpired at the state level and certainly nationally. I think the conversation on between municipal government and state government, or really just preemption as a idea, but whether it's the federal government to the state, or states to local, or federal to local, it exists, and it's not a new thing, right? But it's absolutely a national conversation now, a national trend. I would say a concerning trend, but also something that you've seen in California, you've seen in other parts of the country. And of course, you know, Massachusetts, I think a lot of people like to compare ourselves. We are very unique in our own way, and I think it's something we need to be very proud of. There's a lot of reasons why our cost of living is really tied in the fact that a lot of people want to live here, which is an important value strength that we have. But as it relates to some of the issues that California provided, I think one thing I would say is, we have an important discussion on housing supply that we can partner between municipal governments, state, planners, other associations, other housing advocates who are really passionate on this. And we've actually seen action. And I'd say we saw action just a couple months ago. And it's kind of odd. You don't typically, I know, Dan, you know this from your long discussions on what's going on nationally and internationally. There was a national housing bill that got done just a couple of months ago. Senator Warren was a strong advocate. We partnered with her. And that was a housing supply focused bipartisan, I forget the numbers, but overwhelmingly bipartisan approach. So you can provide solutions and a way to support and partner between parts of government that are

0: really aimed at building more homes and building additional housing supply, but doing it without actually taking away their authority. That's exactly what the 21st Century Road to Housing Act did. And it's something that I think is a model that this can be done, and it doesn't need to be done in this way. So I think it's really important. I think maybe ironically, but it is something that can be provided as an important opportunity to help government can partner together rather than something that is just about taking away their authority.
1: Let me get a quick comment from Andrew on the question. Go ahead, Andrew.
2: Yeah, look, cities and towns have the capacity to do this. A few of them have. But more to the point, should we allow the wealthiest of the wealthy to weaponize local government to make their exclusive communities even more exclusive? And the answer is no. Okay? It's really hard to get voters at a hyper-local level to say, you know, pick me, concentrate the new, you know, development in my backyard, in my neighborhood. The solution to that is a broad-based incremental zoning reform that applies to many places at once. That's part of the solution. Yes,
1: Andrew,
2: there are solutions at the local level that are also good, but we need this as a baseline because, again, no one should be facing a scenario where they're priced out of the state entirely because we have, you know, some towns that refuse to allow for a new generation of homeowners.
1: Andrew, what do you say to the generation of homeowners who exist? And I don't know which towns you want to call wealthy, but there are some wealthier towns in Massachusetts. Most of us know them. What do you say to people who have lived in a community 10 or 12 years, and they wanted to go in the community so they would have a little bit of room, they've been successful, and now they're concerned that the introduction of starter homes in their community is going to have the impact of devaluing the value of their investment? Because clearly, a home is the single biggest investment any family makes during the first 20 or 30 years of their bringing kids into the world and raising kids in a community. Because there will be an adverse economic impact, I think, on at least some people, depending upon where these starter homes are placed. So we just lost Andrew. Okay. Okay. Let me do this. Let me take a quick break here. And I'll keep Ella there. When I come back, we will resume with that point, but we'll go to a commercial break here, and we will get Andrew back. Go to the break, gentlemen.
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1: We're talking about question 7 on the Massachusetts ballot this November. Question number 7 deals with the introduction of single-family homes. We're going to continue into the next hour. Those of you on the line there, you will be right up. We've had a little bit of a rough ride here for a couple of reasons. There's a storm going on, so if anyone gets disconnected, be sure to call us back, and we will put you back to the head of the line. Andrew, I have one question before we were leaving, and that is that there are some wealthy communities in Greater Boston. We all know them. I call them the W towns, Weston, Wellesley, Wayland, Winchester. You know, communities like that, and others. What do you say to the people who have invested in those communities and maybe invested in because the homes were a little bigger and were a little bit spacious, both in terms of the property as well as the land? And now with starter homes coming in or single family homes coming in, that might have an adverse impact on the value of their homes. How do you get them to vote in your direction on this question?
2: Yeah, I mean, you know, if they have kids or grandkids and don't want to have to jump on a 3-hour flight to visit them, you know, that's a big reason. If they have evolving needs themselves and want to be able to downsize into a starter home someday and stay in their community, that's another reason. And more to the point about the property value issue, I mean, there are a lot of factors pushing home prices up these days, not a lot pushing them down in Massachusetts. Well, I mean, home prices are up more than 50% since shortly before COVID. And, I mean, to maintain affordability for folks in the long term, they need to be more stable than they are now. So, and also, I mean, I've seen this rodeo before on state preemption. If the MBTA Communities Act didn't reduce your property values and the accessory dwelling unit legalization didn't reduce your property values, why would this?
1: Well, I don't think either of those have had much of a time. The MBTA Communities Act, that decision was just finally given final imprimatur by the SJC, I think last week, if I'm not mistaken, or this very week itself. So
2: in
1: I don't know where it's going to be.
2: But we have more than 9,000 homes in the pipeline statewide on MBTA Communities and more than 2,000 ADUs that have been authorized. So, I mean, it's not like it's having no effect. It's just
1: No. But what I'm saying is that's a relatively new development. That's all. I'm saying that if 20 years from now, if it was 20 years from now, I think that argument would have a lot more impact. Let me do this, Jim. Okay. We can expand on that a little bit in the next hour as well. For those of you in the line, you will have priority. I'm much more interested in hearing your questions and your comments. Ella dropped off. We don't cut people off. So Ella, I think, thought that we were finished, but that's fine. Ella, you asked good questions. I hope all the questions are of similar quality. We have another hour to go with Andrew Makula. He is the co-chair of the Legal Starter Homes Campaign, associated with the Pioneer Institute, and Dave Kaufman, the senior executive legislative director of the Massachusetts Municipal Association. They are on opposite sides of this issue, and I thank them both for conducting a very civil conversation for an hour, and we'll continue. More information will come out, so you, my listeners, will be better prepared to cast a vote on question 7, and we'll do this on many of the other questions as well. This level of conversation between Andrew and Dave have set a really good standard, and I know we'll continue this in the balance of this night into the nine o'clock hour, throughout the 9 o'clock hour. Stay with us. If you want to get online, 617-254-1030, 617-931-1030. Coming right back on Nightside.
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4: 62 degrees, rain and wind building in the Boston area. Good evening, it's 9 o'clock. I'm Al Griffith, and here's what's happening. A powerful nor'easter bearing down on the region. Rain has begun to fall in the Boston area. We could be in for a long-duration coastal storm. High wind and flood warnings have been posted in coastal areas. Power outages are expected in some parts of the state, but utility companies say their work crews are ready to go when needed. Now, travel delays already being felt. So far, 73 cancellations, more than 200 delays today as of this hour at Logan Airport. The MBTA saying to expect some delays, possibly even cancellations, throughout the weekend. We have traffic and weather coming up in just a couple minutes. Now, the nor'easter causing all kinds of problems, including with the Red Sox, as while they are playoff bound, they still have this small matter of finishing the regular season up. The last game of the season was scheduled to be played against the Cubs tomorrow at Fenway, but WBZ's Brian Antonelli says that's changed.
5: Because of the forecast, the Red Sox will now play their regular season finale against the Cubs at Tropicana Field in St. Petersburg, Florida, and the game has been moved from tomorrow night to Sunday at 3:05. The Sox also said in the press release, tickets purchased directly from the Red Sox will be automatically refunded back to the original payment. The ticket will hold no cash value. Refunds will be completed within 7 days. Brian Antonelli, WBZ, Boston's News Radio.
4: Now, by the way, the Red Sox and the Cubs were able to get both games of a doubleheader in today over at Fenway. Sox win the day game 4-3 and the night game 2-0. Staffers on Beacon Hill have a big task to tackle, removing dozens of playground insults from the law books.
6: This cheering is the culmination of 11 years of hard work.
7: A weight off my shoulders.
6: That's Melissa Riley, a former State House office assistant with Down syndrome. Throughout her decade plus in this building, she advocated tirelessly for the archaic language bill.
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6: 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Oh yeah, and did I mention that Melissa and I went to high school together?
7: I want to thank all my classmates, especially Matt Shearer.
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4: 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Traffic on the threes with Jack Hart.
9: Well, thank you, Al. Doing reasonably well on area roadways right now. Light traffic in most places. A lot of people staying in ahead of the storm right now. We're probably not going to see an awful lot in the way of scheduled work crews, but right now we're doing all right. Traveling in the close to downtown on Sturrow Drive heading westbound. We've been dealing with some delays right around the Kenmore ramp. We've got a lot of traffic in and around that whole Kenmore area right now, so it's going to slow you down. If you're in that area, just be prepared. Lower deck of Route 93, Sachem Bridge, Tobin Bridge, Sumner and Callahan Tunnels, and the Ted Williams Tunnel, all doing well. Braintree to Boston on the expressway, no troubles. Down to the south, Route 95 right now from Canton right down to Attleboro and continue riding into Providence, Rhode Island. We've got light traffic, save for a little bit of trouble right by Atwells Avenue. Routes 24 and 3 down to the south, no major troubles. I'm Jack Hart, WBZ Traffic in the Threes.
4: Now the four-day WBZ AccuWeather forecast with John Ferrick.
10: Yeah, we've got the rain continuing to overspread the area here. We're going to have rain.
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11: John.

0: When people imagine what a day of work looks like in California, many think of tech workers overusing words like synergy. But here's what a day of work actually looks like in the Golden State. 1.2 million people clock into manufacturing jobs. $2 billion are generated by local businesses, and 300 million pounds of the world's best food are grown in our fields, shaping the future of manufacturing, agriculture, and small business. 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
4: Red Sox sweeping a doubleheader against the Cubs. They take the day game today, coming from behind, winning 4-3. Then the Sox shutting the Cubs out in the nightcap tonight, 2-0. As we've been reporting, due to the storm, last game of the regular season between the Sox and the Cubs that was scheduled for tomorrow has now been moved to Tropicana Field in St. Petersburg, Florida on Sunday afternoon. First pitch at 3:05. Big story, of course, for the Sox. The playoffs that get underway Tuesday night in New York against the Yankees. WBZ News Time is 9:07. 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I'm Al Griffith.
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6: Thank you very much, Al Griffith, as we move to a very rainy Friday night, and it's going to be a rainy Saturday and a rainy Sunday, that's for sure. So sit back and enjoy. You are listening to a conversation about ballot question number 7. That is a ballot question that is entitled Single Family Homes. In the body of the question, it talks about allowing single family homes to be built in a residentially zoned area as long as the land on which it is to be constructed is at least 5,000 square feet, has at least 50 feet of land bordering the street, road, or public way that it faces, and has access to public sewer and water services. If you get this booklet that the Secretary of State sends out every year, it's the red booklet called Massachusetts Information for Voters 2026 ballot questions. Again, it reminds you that the election, the statewide election for governor and for senator and for Congress and for local offices, Tuesday, November 3rd. But there are 9 ballot questions. Representing two points of view on this is Andrew Makula, co-chair of the Legal Starter Homes organization, which has put this issue on the ballot. He is also associated professionally with the Pioneer Institute, Dave Kaufman, Senior Executive and Legislative Director for the Massachusetts Municipal Association. Gentlemen, we've come out of the locker room here for the second half. Any compelling point that you need to clarify before we move on to phone callers? Either one. Dave or Andy?
7: Yeah, I'd love to just, well, at least just to clarify. You hear today.
6: Okay, this is Dave, correct? I just want
7: you. Yeah, Dave, sorry. I know we have two. We got a great radio voices ourselves. I certainly have a face for radio.
6: You guys have great sets of pipes. I'm fearful that you're going to get my job when this is over.
7: Good. You're good, Dan. Don't ever change. But what I will say is you hear important conversation on both sides of this question, and a lot of it is about affordability, affordable housing. But as I'll just really emphasize, there is no compelling of any affordable housing, nor that this proposal would compel starter homes. They say starter homes, but it's not compelling that. So that is kind of the disconnect between what you hear about it potentially externally versus what it actually does. And we think about, you talk about larger lot sizes and different communities having that, but this applies statewide. So the implementation is not clear. And what I will just say, you mentioned it, Dan, the Red Book, right? In that Red Book, the legislative committees that need to process and kind of analyze and could potentially adopt each question raised a lot of those same concerns to say, we support the idea of starter homes, but it's very ambiguous based on the language that they proposed on affordability, requirements on how big the dwelling would be, which is, again, things while we're raising that. Those are the decisions best made by local officials and something that this statewide preemption wouldn't do it.
6: Okay,
8: well,
6: I want to give Andrew...
8: I mean, it's ambiguous. Sorry, may I?
6: I want to give Andrew a chance to respond here, but very quickly, I read these terms, starter home or single family homes. Obviously, the group that Andrew started, Legal Starter Homes, and the question is headlined single family homes. I view them as relatively interchangeable. Are you saying to us, Dave, that that is somehow intentionally misleading or unintentionally misleading or even misleading at all?
7: Well, I'll say it raises significant questions, Dan, because, again, starter homes, is I think was mentioned by, you know, there's 40Y. A couple months ago, this regulation just came out as a local opt-in, right? Local officials, it's great for planners and other local officials to plan and work with their communities and input from their communities to figure out what those ideas would be. That takes, as you can imagine, takes some time, but it would just came out a couple months ago. So to say that it's a failure is, I think, a little disrespectful to the Commonwealth's partnership with cities and towns. But what I will say is the fact that they're talking about starter homes, affordable homes, it's something's not adding up.
6: Okay, fair enough. Andrew, your comment on that, and then I want to get right back to the calls.
8: Yeah, there's a lot there, Dan. Look, Chapter 40Y, before it was a standalone, you know, law, was nested under Chapter 40R, right, for 6 years, starting in 2016. And it still resulted in zero homes. So, yeah, it's gone through a lot of iterations. It's almost like the state can't figure out how to pay cities and towns to do this themselves over the course of 10 years. But, look, a starter home is a relatively small, owner-occupied home suitable for first-time buyers. If there's any ambiguity about, you know, what our intentions are here in the petition language itself, that's because we've left the details to the implementation phase in which cities and towns will play a much bigger role in than when we drafted our petition, which is, I thought, what Dave wanted is local control.
7: No, but apparently the decision is by the state. Is that right, Andrew? Is that right? By the regulation process?
8: Well, there are a lot of decisions to make. You have a regulatory sandbox that is subject to a public comment period, right? And then you have a lot of, you know, design guidelines, other regulations that cities and towns can pass to make this work for their communities. That's the framework.
6: Gentlemen, let me be the referee here and break for a second. And I got to get some of these callers in as well. Make a note if there's something that I have not given you an adequate chance to respond to. We still have plenty of time left. Let me go first this hour to Mike in Burlington, Massachusetts. Mike, welcome. You are next on Nightside with our guest, Andrew McCullough, the co-chair of the Legal Starter Homes, and Dave Kaufman, senior executive legislative director of the Massachusetts Municipal Association. Your question or comment, Mike?
9: Hi, it's nice to be on here. Thanks for having me. I got a question for Andrew in terms of the starter homes that this campaign is proposing. What guarantee can you make that these are going to be good homes for families? Because in my experience, small lots being built on the good whims of developers means a lot of square footage and no yard. I've seen a lot of these homes. Yeah, they're big homes, but when there's no yard, they're not good for families. And if this is supposed to be starter homes, I think, are supposed to be good for families. So are there any guarantees on the quality of these homes that are going to be put forth by what you're proposing? And number two...
6: Well, let's do it one at a time. If it's okay with you, Mike, I'm not going to cut you off. Let's do it one at a time. It's easier for the audience to follow and for me to follow. So, Andrew, I think that question goes to you. We certainly will give Dave a chance to respond as well. Andrew, go right ahead.
8: Yeah, well, you know, guarantees are also subject to, you know, the local regulatory process. I mean, we can't expect every home to be everything for everybody, but we have seen, I mean, in the market, a lot of people are choosing a starter home because it helps them

0: get on the housing ladder in a community where there are, in part other amenities, that recreational amenities that do have, space to play for their kids. And I'll also point out that a lot of other, policy solutions around housing in recent years have, not really been as targeted to family-oriented arrangements as this. I mean, we're talking about single-family, vast majority owner-occupied homes in the suburbs, whereas, MBTA communities is mostly multifamily rentals, ADUs are mostly rentals, and we've seen precedents for, single-family homes built on 5,000-square-foot lots, in recent years, the few that are allowed, that do leave a lot of space to play. Oftentimes, they're very narrow at the front, so, you can run all the way around the house. Oftentimes, they are located close to the front of the lot, so there's a decent-sized backyard, too.
1: Let me see if Dave would like to make a quick comment. Then we'll come back to you, Mike, for your second question. Dave?
2: Yeah, well, Mike, I appreciate the question, and I know, I think primarily it was to the proponents, but I think you do raise that key point, starter homes. I think, Dan, you mentioned how, I think the characterization of it, but there's a widely understood definition, and I think there's some clear understanding that these can be, again, more modestly square foot homes, right? And Andrew mentioned, I think, the opportunity that starter homes can provide. I agree with him there. What I would say is the challenge is this is talking about starter homes, but there's not even a maximum square footage for what this would be. So in many cases, you can see maybe it's a lot of, 12,000 square foot. That would be divided by two, maximize that with luxury units. Those are the types of things that would be happening here. And you're tying hands of disposables to be able to accommodate it for their neighborhoods and for their communities. I think that's concerning.
1: All right.
0: Well,
1: Mike,
0: look,
1: you said you had a second question. Is Mike still there?
3: Yes. I couldn't tell what was being said. I was waiting for you guys.
1: Yeah, we'll go to your second question, please.
3: Oh, okay. Sorry about that. Yeah, my second question is to follow up with Dave's point now. Like, if these lots can be subdivided by people who just happen to own these lots, what is the impact on local water sewer systems and their rates? Is there going to be requirements for fresh hookups and upgrades?
0: So, I can take that. I mean, cities and towns have all the tools they need to ensure that there's, sufficient infrastructure to serve new development and adequate tie-ins. I mean, when you're adding new homes on an existing area within the infrastructure kind of scope now that exists now, you're also expanding the tax base to be able to better, stabilize rates across the entire town. And we've seen, similar things with infill housing development on, the impact on emergency services and school funding, et cetera. I mean, there are a lot of rising fixed costs in, municipal government these days, and expanding the tax base, especially with Prop 2.5 still on the books, is a great way of making sure that existing residents have flat, predictable costs.
1: Andrew, if you'd like to jump in here, go right ahead.
2: Oh, yeah, that was Andrew. This is Yeah,
1: Dave,
2: Dave would never say that.
1: No, yeah, okay, no. I'm sorry. Okay, yeah, Dave, why did you jump in? I'm trying to follow the voices, and the voices are...
2: Yeah, no, we'll have to tap ourselves in here. And Andrew, I think maybe we'll have to figure out a better way. But Dan, I appreciate that. And I think Andrew mentioned some of the tools that are required. But again, as we think about one of the components here, it does, and we think about what was explicitly put in this ballot question, what wasn't, right? And you've heard me talk about what wasn't there and why it's so concerning. But as we think about what was, it was talking about access to water and sewer. Granted, I think that's important. However, it still misses the mark and it misses the reality on the ground of how communities are able to handle these issues, because it doesn't talk about capacity. And Andrew, respectfully, you talk about that they have adequate tools. I think big part of my job talking about the tools that cities and towns need more of to help not just handle these things, but also get additional resources from the Commonwealth and others, and not just put that on the backs of taxpayers in the state. It's a concern.
0: No. Developers almost always bear the cost burden of upgrading existing infrastructure to accommodate new growth. In cities that have capacity constraints in, like, their wastewater treatment plant, they can just require the developer to fix leaky pipes in the existing systems to free up capacity for new development. That is totally compatible with a by right approval process, you know, site plan review procedures, sewer mitigation fees, infill and infiltration programs that cities and towns already have. And if they're not making use of, they should, right?
1: All right.
0: Because they both free up capacity, help expand the tax base for when you do need to replace that wastewater treatment plant, and are better for the environment, help reduce the risk of sewage overflows.
1: All right, gentlemen, I'm going to call that one there. Mike, thank you for the questions. Appreciate it very much. And we will continue. Got to take a quick break. Thanks, Mike.
3: You're very welcome. Dave wasn't wrong about the campaign finance website.
1: Okay. Whatever. That's great. Again, I apologize, gentlemen, because your voices are pretty close, and your speech pattern. I think both of you are native New Englanders here, because I'm having a tough time distinguishing, and I apologize. 617-254-1030, 617-931-1030. Paul is calling in from Nantasket. He will be next. We do have some open lines if you'd like to try to get through. 617-254-1030, 617-931-1030. I am appreciative of the detail that both of my guests are utilizing, and I hope that everyone is following the points. Again, my purpose here is to give you an opportunity to better understand the pros and the cons, and oftentimes the pros and cons come from your own perspective. So stay with us. If you have a question or a comment, you're welcome to join us back on Nightside right after these very few commercials.
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11: Seeing some high volume out there on those roads today, folks. 93 northbound at exit.
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1: We're talking about ballot question 7 on the ballot this November. The question is whether or not the voters in Massachusetts will pass this ballot initiative and make it the law that communities would have to participate and allow the construction of, again, you can call them single-family homes, starter homes built on property areas of about 5,000 square feet, which is about an eighth of an acre, if my calculations are correct. As promised, let's go to Paul in Nantasket. Paul, you are next on Nightside. Appreciate you calling in. You're on with Andrew McCullough and Dave Kaufman. You go right ahead, Paul.
5: Okay, so what happens here in the early 1900s, the zoning comes along. You know, a lot of towns, probably from 1920, 19, they start enacting the Chapter 48, the Zoning Enabling Act. And all of a sudden, to change zoning, that creates a thing that says, all right, I don't want an auto body place next to my house, or maybe I don't want a little house, a starter home next to my house. So they have different size zoning areas. And when that comes, what happens is you go to a town meeting to change the zoning. You need a two-thirds vote. How do they bypass Chapter 48? I mean, how's this happen?
1: And okay, well, let's get
5: the crash of the real estate market.
1: Okay, let's get Dave Kaufman to address that, and then I'll get Andrew to follow up on it. Dave, I think you know Paul asked a pretty fundamental question. You go right ahead.
15: Yeah, Paul, I appreciate the comment and the question, and I think you really get exactly into it. You know, zoning really is there as a opportunity for communities to plan and plan for their communities that they have, where things are, how to sustainably grow, how to support the infrastructure, and how to build thriving communities, right? Nantasket's one of those thriving communities. So as we think about whether you mentioned some of the preemptions, this is another added layer of preemption where you're changing the rules. So I would say, I feel a lot of criticism towards what communities are or are not doing. But I think it's hard when you say, when you continue to try to change the rules, it makes it really hard. And I think you create a lot of distrust between where we need to go as a commonwealth. So I think, you know, Paul, to your question, I think this is another, through question 7, represents an opportunity to actually further that authority taken away from communities to really plan and work with their residents on how to build thriving communities even further.
1: Okay, let's get a different point of view on that question from Andrew. Andrew, go right ahead.
0: Yeah, well, I think people have a lot of distrust in, you know, the cities and towns and state now because their prices just keep going up on housing and a lot of other issues too. I mean, the mechanics of the issue are this petition would amend Chapter 40A, the you know, section that already kind of carves out some areas that for where cities and towns, places some guardrails around what cities and towns can regulate. And I mean, I support local planning, but planning also means nothing without implementation. And so many cities and towns just aren't treating this problem with the urgency required to prevent another generation of Massachusetts residents from being priced out of the American dream. I'm trying to set a baseline that nudges these communities in the direction of accommodating those future needs. There are 400,000 adults in Massachusetts who are living with their parents right now. In fact, last year I was one of them. So I see among my generation abject hopelessness of ever being able to afford a home. Because in the last 40 years, I mean, the median home price to income ratio has more than doubled in Greater Boston, and it's grown even faster in some other areas of the state, including Cape Cod. So something needs to change.
1: Paul?
0: And we know this reform works. We have all the precedent to show that it does.
1: Paul, go right ahead.
5: Okay, so So this happens in like in the town of Hull, Nantasket. We do you can't go over 30% lock coverage, and you have nothing that spells that out. So then to beat that, they're gonna go. You see the garage, couple garage doors underneath, and a house on top, or you know the apartment or whatever you want to call it, a starter home. And then all of a sudden they're going to. You can go 35-foot height limit. You're not saying what's the height limit. You're not saying what the coverage on the 5,000 foot is, because a lot of towns have a certain coverage you can't exceed. So none of that stuff spelled out.
0: Right. I mean, and that's because it's going to be subject to the reasonable regulations framework that we've been talking about. I mean, the state kind of sets the sandbox around what's kind of necessary to implement the petition. And then cities and towns can, you know, within that framework, decide what is appropriate for their town and of themselves. You know, you mentioned the other zoning parameters of lot coverage and height. That's included, right? Design standards, that's included too. Parking, all the rest of the regulations that are required to make this work in practice.
16: Yeah, and this is Dave. I'll just add, you know, as a kind of counter to that is you know, Andrew mentioned what was included, what was not included. You know, Paul, to your point, those are things that are subject to the state to determine. I think there's a lot of hopes, a lot of optimism. Hope, I think we all need that these days, but color me a little skeptical as it relates to hoping this all works out for developers to try to find the affordable housing we need. And I think that is why we're so concerned about taking away that authority from communities.
0: It's just more contextual and nuanced than the state determines it. Okay. The cities and towns have plenty of authority once this is implemented. This ADU preemption standard is the clear precedent for that.
16: Which was done not on the ballot, which is why he got criticized by the committee. Got it.
1: All right, Paul, appreciate
0: you. Of legislators who have an incentive to want to do things themselves. But again, this is a citizen-led petition, and we're going to demonstrate to those lawmakers that this is a broadly popular petition with the broader electorate. That's a really powerful show of grassroots democracy.
16: Through paid signatures for 1.3 million. Got it. Okay.
0: Yeah, and I mean, before the signature gathering phase, we had polling showing that 65% of Massachusetts voters supported this, which is why we wanted to put it on the ballot, because we knew it would win.
1: Well, you know, there was a ballot question a couple years ago dealing with an audit of the state legislature, and they got 72% of the vote on that. And the state legislators have done everything they can to prevent that audit from occurring. If you do prevail in this, I hope that the legislature is more responsive to your initiative than they were to the initiative that passed by 72%. It's a funny state we live in, that's for sure. Hey, Paul in Nantasket, great questions. Appreciate you taking the time to call.
5: Thank you.
0: Thank you, Paul.
1: Talk to you soon. We got the news coming at us, and on the other side, next up will be Molly in Boston. And if you are not on the line, I don't know why you're not, other than that you don't know the number. And the number is 617-254-1030 or 617-931-1030. Your opportunity. There is an impact upon you if you are someone struggling to get a foothold in the home ownership pie. And if you are someone who is a homeowner already and live in a certain community because you like the community, the tone of the community that they're, you just picked where you live. And there are some very wealthy communities in Massachusetts, but there's also some very middle class communities as well. And housing is a hot button issue, as I think we're making clear tonight. And both Andrew and Dave, I think, are doing really excellent jobs in explaining their positions and explaining the differences in their positions. We have the news, and we will be back right after the news on Nightside. My name is Dan Ray.
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5: Real-time traffic updates.
7: We're seeing delays from every direction coming into the city.
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8: There's clouds and a couple of showers popping through. It turns chillier.
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9: Rogers with a quick check of the stories trending right now on WBZ News Radio 1030. As a nor'easter sets in, state officials are urging neighbors to hunker down if they can.
10: MassDOT is encouraging drivers to stay off the roads if possible this weekend. Governor Healey recommends making sure you have a fully stocked emergency kit. She's also encouraging folks to secure any loose objects in the yard and charge any important electronic devices.
9: WBZ's Jared Brosden there. Coastal communities are now under both a high wind warning until Sunday morning and a coastal flood warning, which continues till Sunday night. Stay with WBZ News Radio for all the latest. Mosquitoes are still making people sick. MassDPH announcing 3 more cases of West Nile virus today, bringing the number for the season to 11. At Brigham and Women's Hospital, nurses have now voted to authorize an open-ended strike as the contract negotiation stalemate with hospital management continues. I'm Madison Rogers.
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11: We'll keep our phone calls going here. Let me go next to Molly in Boston. Molly, I appreciate you calling in. This is Nightside, and you're on with my two guests, Andrew McCullough and Dave Kaufman. Go right ahead, Molly. What's your question or comment?
12: Hi, Dan. Thanks for having me.
11: You're welcome.
12: I guess I want to push back a bit on your previous question that this will definitely devalue existing homeowners' property. And I'm curious if Andrew can touch on the ways that excessively large minimum lot size are negatively affecting existing homeowners because they're infringing on their property rights. And they're not really able to do what they want with their own property because of these restrictions.
11: Okay, I think you got a lot there. In other words, I do believe that when you change and you reduce the lot sizes in a community, if you go into a community where there is, let's say, minimum 1 acre zoning, there's a value to that 1 acre zoning. It probably does increase the prices. I would agree that the prices would be increased. Then when you bring in the opportunity or you force the opportunity for, let us say, 5,000 square foot zoning in that same area, the prices of the larger homes will be adversely impacted. There may be some people who want to buy that that larger property and spend the money for that larger property. But it's going to be a lot of people who say, hey, I can get the less expensive property. My kids can go to the same school. We have the same security, et cetera. So I've been involved in real estate a lot in my life. And take it from me, Molly, there is an economic impact here. I don't think there's any question about that. But let's get Andrew, because I think the question you raise and the points you raise are one that Andrew would be supportive of. Andrew, why don't you comment on what Molly had to say?
13: Yeah, so I mean, the mechanism we're using to bring down home costs here is spreading the cost of land across more homes. So if you still own all the land you did before, you shouldn't worry about the property values falling in any meaningful way because of this ballot petition. I mean,
11: well,
13: I can't guarantee property values.
11: Andrew, how do you describe meaningful? In other words, if I bought a house for $2 million on an acre of land, and it's risen in some value over time, which it would, and now on the same street there's four or five houses that are built on 5,000 square foot lots, which are 1/8 of an acre. I think most buyers are going to be looking at those homes because they're going to be by definition starter homes or single family homes on smaller property, and I'm going to have fewer buyers walking in through the door when it comes time for me to sell. I think that's economics 101, Andrew.
13: Yeah, well, look, I say meaningful because, you know, there are a lot of other factors there are a lot of other factors here that affect, you know, home values, right? But really, we also know that land values are tied to, you know, the development potential, the legal potential to do something with the land. So I think, I mean, the dynamic is, if anything, the land values go up, but the individual homes, again, once you redevelop the properties with 5,000 square foot lots, should be less expensive. I also want to address Molly's
11: Andrew, I agree with you totally. The smaller lots will be less expensive. There's no question about that. And the homes that are built on those lots, by definition, are going to be less expensive than the pre-existing homes. But I think the pre-existing homes are going to take a hit in the value. That's all I'm trying to say. I think it's economics 101. I mean,
13: there are two things going on here, Dan, right? There's the land value that's tied to the development potential, which is, you know, pushing the land values up. And there's, you know, the like spreading the kind of buyer competition around to more homes, which, yes, is pushing values down. But exactly how that balances out is unclear at the end of the day, right? Especially for the existing homeowners.
11: You took economics in college, I'm sure, right?
13: I majored in economics in college.
11: Okay, sure. Okay, so therefore, if a product is less expensive, more people will be able to afford that product. And if you have more people chasing that product, that you're going to take potential buyers away. There's no question
13: that's,
11: in my mind.
13: But
11: I don't want to quibble with
13: you.
11: What's that?
13: That's one dynamic going on here, but it's not the only one. Again, your ability to sell your home is tied to, in part, the development potential on that lot, which is becoming more valuable because of our petition. If you're not changing the character of your existing lot right now, again, you know, the potential for it to become something different, a more intensive use with the multiple homes under the starter homes petition.
11: Okay.
13: You know, potentially you're selling it for more.
11: Answer this question for me, if you will. Make sure I understand what you're saying. So I own a home. You want to call it a McMansion or whatever. I purchased it for $2 million 10 years ago or whatever, 5 years ago. And it's on an acre of land. So there's a house on that lot. If it's a clean lot and I can subdivide it into 8 lots, 5,000 square feet each, I would agree with you that the value of the 8 separate lots together will be greater than the value of the 2-acre lot. But I got a house on that property, and maybe I don't want to knock that house down because I want to live there. I just
13: right. You don't have to. Oh, no one's forcing you to do that.
11: No one's forcing me to
13: when you're going.
11: No, I get that. But I am being forced. The character of the neighborhood that I bought into 10 years ago is being changed, fundamentally changed. Can you at least agree to that or no?
13: I mean, it's an incremental change, but I mean,
11: well, it's either meaningful. You're using adjectives like meaningful and incremental, and I think you're being. I want you to be more straightforward with me. I bought in an area that was zoned in a community or in a town that's zoned for 1 acre. Now, 10 years later, we're going to change the rules substantially. I think it's more than meaningful, and I think it's more than incremental. But I don't want to argue with it.
13: Dan, can I say? I mean, there are two ways the character of the community can change, right? The built environment can change. What the homes look like can change. Mm-hmm. But also the people who are able to live there can change too. And if we do nothing to add more to the housing stock in these places, right, then all of a sudden it's going to become more exclusive. It's going to be really difficult for young families to buy into those places in the first place. That's the kind of character I'm concerned about.
11: Well, I'll give an example, okay? And I'm just going to say this to you. I would love to buy a place in the Seaport, okay? I would love to move in downtown Boston and buy a place in the Seaport. But the places in the Seaport, Andrew, are too, just like the guy in New York's running the campaign, the rent's too damn high. Prices in the Seaport are too damn high. The only people who are buying places in the Seaport are wealthy people, really wealthy people. You agree with that. It's a small, limited area physically. It's a beautiful location if you are an orthopedic surgeon at Mass General or you're a partner in a major law firm. But the average person doesn't have a chance to buy a condo in that. And that's sad, but it's part of the economic system in which we live. I would love own a place in the West Village of New York to retire at. But I'm, you know, it's...
13: yeah, but on a broader level, I mean, it's not just the places that are uniquely well-amenitized like the Seaport that are dealing with this. I mean, I personally got a little sidetracked when, you know, the first caller mentioned, like, Etherton, California. But it's also, like... You know, Natick and Medford, you have a lot of new homes selling for $1 million plus now. The median home value in Chelsea is $600,000 or something, mm-hmm. right? So I just think this is a problem that goes all the way up and downstream, you know, the housing market, all the way up market, all the way down market, I mean. And we need to recognize how at a regional level, there's more we can do to stabilize prices in the long run. Whether or not that translates into, you know, homes that cost any reasonable figure in the Seaport, well, that's a little bit separate from, you know, what, you know, people need to do. I think we can move the needle in a lot of places, and the Seaport will still be the Seaport.
11: So the very wealthy people who live in the Seaport and the very wealthy people who live in places like Weston and Wellesley and what I call the W towns, they're not going to be really impacted by this. But the people who live in places like Medford and Natick and Millis and Medfield, they will be impacted.
13: I think, even if there's no hope that, you know, a new single-family home in Wellesley is going to cost less than $1 million anytime soon. All places in the region need to contribute to our regional need for more housing. And more moderately priced housing, the kind of buyer competition effects that you're talking about when you say, I mean, you know, the new homes are going to be less expensive. You're going to, you know, spread the bidders for your house onto those other homes too.
11: Yeah, and the homes that you paid $2 million and the rules of the road and the rules of engagement have changed. Molly, we stole your time here, Molly. Do you have a final comment you want to make? I apologize.
12: I guess I'll just ask if the guy who owns a house on an acre lot, how is he negative? Like, if he can then subdivide it, isn't it worth more then?
11: Maybe he doesn't want to subdivide it. Maybe he likes to live on the acre lot because that's
13: what he moved into
11: the town 10 years ago.
13: To that point, I mean, we've heard from a lot of homeowners over the course of this campaign who have said, hey, I want to carve out a 5,000 square foot lot as a retirement plan and then sell it. You know, I want to, you know, carve out a 5,000 square foot lot for mine and then, you know, have my, you know, daughter-in-law and son, you know, move in because they can't afford a home any other way. You know, And some have even said, you know, I have mobility issues now. You know, I want to, you know, partner with, you know, a builder, downsize into the new 5,000 square foot lot on my property that has a wheelchair accessible entrance yeah. that my home currently doesn't.
11: Yeah, they, so they could, I think they could, there are a lot of ways their, that they could take their acre lot and they could make it into four. Maybe that's what they'll decide to do. Okay, maybe they could take their acre lot and decide to divide it into 8 5,000 acre lots and then leave. I guess that would be wonderful for the people, you know, who have that ability, but won't be wonderful for people who maybe have kids in the second and third grade in that school system and don't want to leave at that point in time. It's more complicated, I think, than people. There's winners and losers here. There's winners and losers here, and I always hate to see when government gets involved with winners and losers.
13: Government is already involved in winners and losers because we already have zoning laws. Right?
11: I understand that, I think most people understand zoning laws, and they understand that that is a basic, fundamental. You know, the government that governs closest to the people has more impact on people than the governor or the president. But I don't want to get into philosophy here. Molly, thank you for your call. You started a good conversation. Dave, if you're still with us, would you like to comment?
14: Oh, yeah, I didn't drop. Don't worry, guys. I'm still here. I'm still here, guys.
11: Okay, good enough. We'll take a break. Molly, thank you for your call very much. I appreciate it. We'll be back on Nightside right after the quick break.
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11: We've just got a few minutes left here in this conversation, and I want to step aside and give Andrew McCullough and Dave Kaufman at least a minute each to, one, sum up their position, and also give a way in which you can get more information from either or both sides. So, if it's okay with you, since you've had an easy time for the last few minutes, Dave, I'm going to start with you. Dave Kaufman, the Senior Executive and Legislative Director of the Massachusetts Municipal Association. His group is opposed to ballot question number 7. If you can just summarize us for in about a minute, and also work in, Dave, how people can get in touch with your organization and get more information.
1: Yeah, absolutely. First, I want to thank Dan. Thank you for the invitation. Thank you for all the callers who called in with really important questions. And obviously, you know, the great conversation, you know, Andrew, is really appreciate the discussion and conversation as we think about ideas. And this is about ideas. And this is about ballot questions that voters are going to be looking at in November. Nine of them. There's a lot. And, you know, we know that housing affordability is critical, and it's an issue facing all of our communities. But question 7 is clearly the wrong solution. It's not against building starter homes. In fact, there's no requirement that need to be starter homes or affordable. And again, based on the interest and the profits of those that are funding this campaign, I think voters need to look not just at the records and the public information, but also about what is their vested interest here. And let's just say there's a lot of trust that we're having in developers to solve these issues. We need to partner, and we need to partner between local government and state government. That's how we build housing. That's how we do it together, sustainable with our communities without taking away their voice. We urge you to vote no on 7. There's no affordability component. There's no requirement for starter homes. No on 7, everybody. Thank you for the time.
11: And very quickly, what is your website? How can folks get more information?
1: Oh, yeah, of course. Thank you. Yeah, MMA.org, everybody. MMA.org, Mass Municipal Association. Again, there is no funding this campaign outside of just what we're trying to do to represent cities and towns. So thank you so much.
11: Okay. Andrew, want to give you a little bit of time here. Got about a minute. Go right ahead.
2: Yeah, thanks, Dan. And thanks, Dave, for being here as well. So this is a proven, incremental, broad-based policy reform to accommodate the housing needs of young families, downsizing seniors, and first-time buyers of all walks of life. I mean, we've seen precedents for single-family homes built on 5,000-square-foot lots in, you know, parts of the state for less than $400,000 in recent years. You know, very immediate at Boston area, it might be, you know, more like $600,000 or $700,000. That's not affordable to everyone, but it's a lot more affordable than the typical new single-family home we're seeing right now. And we desperately need to make progress on housing affordability in the state. I also like to point out that, you know, we agree that local partnership is important, and that's why we're proud to have so many Massachusetts Municipal Association members who endorse us, including Josh Garcia, the president of the Massachusetts Mayors Association, which the MMA convenes. And I'll also mention lastly, I mean, last year the state's Unlocking Housing Production Commission recommended eliminating minimum lot size requirements entirely statewide, except in environmentally sensitive areas. This petition is a compromise between that recommendation and the status quo. I'm in favor of compromise. I'm in favor of nuance and partnership.
11: Andrew, I got to push you a little bit here. Can you give us the best way people can get in touch with your organization?
2: Of course. LegalizeStarterHomes.com for more information. Thanks again for having me. Yes, on 7.
11: And both of you, I thought, did a really good job in explaining your comparative positions. And I thank you both very, very much. I thank the callers as well. When we get back, we're going to get on to talk about something I think everybody can agree upon, the lousy weather this weekend. We will have with us Ken Mahan, the lead meteorologist for the Boston Globe. You're going to find out exactly where the storm is now, where it's going, and how it's going to affect your weekend. And he'll take some questions from you if you have any questions about weather. Coming back on Nightside right after the 10 o'clock news.
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1: 62 degrees, rain and wind in Boston. Good evening, 10:01. I'm Al Griffith. Here's what's happening. High wind flood warnings have been posted along the Massachusetts coast as a major nor'easter is bearing down on the region. Now, up to 6 inches of rain and wind gusts of up to 60 miles an hour are expected in some spots. People are being advised to stay indoors and off the roads as much as possible, especially as this storm intensifies throughout the day Saturday and into Sunday. In fact, its effects could be felt right on through Monday night into Tuesday. Logan Airport is reporting delays and cancellations. Well, safety officials in the state are saying that they're ready for the possibility of flooding and power outages. With shoppers navigating recalls and rising prices this year, a local farmers market delivery service is continuing to grow its customer base. Here's WBZ's Emma Friedman.
2: Family Dinner, based in Woburn, has been bringing farm stands to the dinner table for nearly a decade now.
3: We work with over about 100 different farms, makers, growers, and producers, and that's something that we're very proud to do.
2: It's a subscription and delivery service where groceries get sent right to your front door directly from local farmers and businesses around Massachusetts and Maine.
3: A farmer who lives up on the North Shore is very unlikely to sell to somebody who lives on the South Shore, but we sort of blow the doors off of that geographical limitation for them.
2: CEO Aaron Baumgartner tells me the demand to eat local seems to be growing.
3: I think the public is very frightened, as they rightfully should be, about where their food is coming from due to the number of recalls, due to the diseases that are showing up and bacteria that are showing up in people's food, the microplastics that are showing up.
2: While shopping local tends to be more expensive, she says customers are willing to spend more to know exactly where their food comes from. In Woburn, Emma Friedman, WBZ, Boston's News Radio.
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4: Well, thank you, Al. We've got activity right now, believe it or not, on the Mass Pike eastbound and westbound in the Newton Weston area right around Route 95. I expect they're trying to get a little bit of work in before the heavy rain starts, but it's already starting to rain, so it's causing visibility issues, and it's going to start to cause some puddling before too long once it starts to get heavy. The rain has already pretty well encroached most of eastern Massachusetts, getting all the way right out to beyond Worcester right now. Traveling right now down to the south, things are in pretty good shape. Up to the north, no major troubles. And out in central Mass, at least so far, roadways-wise, traffic-wise, things are doing all right. I'm Jack Hart, WBZ Traffic in the Threes.
1: Now the four-day WBZ AccuWeather forecast.
5: Rain and wind continue at this hour as a significant nor'easter continues to ramp up around the area right now. The heaviest of it is well to the north and west of Boston, already northwest of 495, but another patch of steady rain is right over the Cape and lifting out of Nantucket right now, working its way north and west. This extended rain and wind event will continue not only around New England, but much of the region, and it stays quite windy tonight with that rain continuing off and on. Look for temperatures nearly steady in the mid-50s around the area, and it's cloudy, windy, and cool, not only through the rest of today, but through the rest of tonight, but tomorrow and Sunday as well. Rain and wind at times. High of 61 tomorrow, low of 56 tomorrow night, and Sunday's high just 61. Wind gusts peak at 50 to 60 miles per hour at times through the day on Sunday, mainly along the coast, with power outages as a result. And for Monday, we'll still have rain at times before the storm starts to wind down Tuesday with a high near 60. I'm AccuWeather meteorologist LaTroy Thornton, WBZ, Boston's News Radio.
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1: When people imagine what a day of work looks like in California, many think of tech workers overusing words like synergy. But here's what a day of work actually looks like in the Golden State. 1.2 million people clock into manufacturing jobs. $2 billion are generated by local businesses, and 300 million pounds of the world's best food are grown in our fields, shaping the future of manufacturing, agriculture, and small business. How's that for synergy? It's just another day in CA.
2: Red Sox take a doubleheader from the Cubs today in day one. In the game day, game one, they come from behind, beating the Cubs 4-3, and then in the night game tonight earlier, Sox win 2-0. Tomorrow's final game of the regular season, due to the storm, has been moved to a neutral site, Tropicana Field in Florida, and that game will be played Sunday at 3:05. WBZ News Time is 10:07. Back now to Nightside with Dan Ray. I'm Al Griffith.
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4: Thank you very much, Al Griffith. Well, as I think all of us know, a big storm not only is on our doorstep, some of your doorsteps, but it is pretty much spreading across New England as we speak. And with us is Ken Mahan of the Boston Globe. Ken, welcome back to Nightside. Thanks for joining us. Ken is the lead meteorologist. People don't realize that the Globe has a lead meteorologist. You've been with the Globe now, Ken, how long?
5: Yeah, just about almost 3 years now. So we had this Globe weather initiative kick off a few years back, but it's been great. I'm from the area and great to return home. And now we get to talk about an exceptionally rare September nor'easter.
4: Oh, definitely. And again, the correct pronunciation is Mahan, Ken Mahan. Where'd you grow up? What town? Was it Massachusetts or New England?
5: No, yeah, Worcester, Massachusetts, born and raised, and I've bounced around different cities for my weather career and made it back on home. So
4: now,
5: it's nice to be able
4: to... Have you always been a meteorologist within print journalism, or did you do a little bit of TV or radio in prior?
5: I started with TV. Yeah, I started with TV. Got my first... crack at the industry in Anchorage, Alaska, of all places, and then made my way to Wisconsin, and then finally home. Yeah.
4: Hey, wait a second. But so from Anchorage, where did you go next?
5: Then I went to Wisconsin, so started making my way back home.
4: What community in Wisconsin were you? I'm sure we will know the name of the town.
5: Sure, it's Eau Claire, Wisconsin. 27
4: oh, yeah.
5: counties.
4: Eau Claire. That means clear water, right? I think.
5: That's right. Yep, yep. A quick little drive to Minneapolis.
4: and then to the Globe, and they said to you, well, we don't have a TV station, but is this a new development that major newspapers, meaning like the Globe, the Post, and the Times, now have meteorologists on their staff? I mean, it's a big, it's a huge story.
5: Yeah, it's a good question, and I've seen it. Actually, before I made it to the Globe, I worked for NBC News and the Today Show for a few years, and I saw areas like the San Francisco Chronicle, the New York Times, the Washington Post, bring staff meteorologists on board. And so when I caught word of the Globe looking for this weather initiative as well, I leaped to it because. I love New England. It's my home, and I get to forecast, of course, all these different crazy storms, the one that's actually on our doorsteps, as you mentioned, Dan. And then also, I get to tap into what's going on, nationally and around the globe as well.
4: I think it's fabulous, and I can tell you that I learned in television that the TV consultants used to tell the management people in television that that maybe only 20-25 in most cities, now Boston is an exception, but in most cities, sure, only about 20 or 25% of the people really care about sports, and you know, 60% care about news, but everybody cares about weather. And I think the newspapers have figured it out. I think that's true, by the way.
5: Yeah, I believe it. You know, the amount of dedication from folks that read the Globe or follow me wherever has been tremendous over the last 3 years, and sort of outpaced all of my TV markets or TV stints, should I say, you know, wherever I was. And so it's great. It's great to have a relationship, especially with New Englanders. They're my comrades, my friends, my family, and colleagues, former colleagues, et cetera. And it's great to tell them about the weather.
4: And I'm sure you went to college for meteorology, because at this point, I'm sure you did. How did you get that first TV job in, of all places, Anchorage, Alaska? That had to be, for a guy coming from Worcester, a little shocking.
5: Yeah, it's funny. I went to Assumption College in Worcester, actually, and got really my first taste into environmental and atmospheric science. And then I was able to attend Mississippi State University for my grad school. And from there, I wanted to, I wanted to try new things and really challenge myself. And just, you know, through the network that I was building at the time, I somehow landed an interview with the news director in Alaska, and they, for some reason, said, sure. So I went.
4: Wow. That's great. Well, let's talk about the storm and see if folks want to ask any questions. What are we looking at here? What's amazed me about this was that early in the week, I think it was one of the weekend meteorologists, I think it was on Channel 5, was the first person who I heard talk about there may be a big one next weekend. And that gentleman, I think, nailed it. Maybe the other stations were saying the same thing. But very rarely did they identify these storms this far out. I guess there must have been some characteristics about this one that made it almost a sure bet, because they've been on this, you know, all of you have been on this all week, all of you. How often do we get a storm of this quality or this character that you can see that far off? Because oftentimes, you know, well, that storm we thought was developing, but it swung out over to Bermuda or something like that. What was it about this that made the meteorologists of Boston that confident that, I mean, they've almost called it to the very hour. You know, it's where I am in the southern part of New England. It's raining pretty heavily now.
5: Yeah, for sure. It's a fantastic question, first and foremost. One, having a September nor'easter, all of the nor'easters we've seen over the last 50 years, 1% of them happen in September. So crazy rare. But the more interesting or even crazier part about this whole thing is, we saw, and I don't want to speak for all meteorologists, but, like, you know, the majority, I'm sure, saw a massive blocking pattern develop north of New England and often off the coast over the North Atlantic. And when you see a blocking pattern set up over these regions, and of course you have your cold fronts that push across the country and make their way to the eastern United States, that energy has to go somewhere. And so when we see this roadblock, you know, this front's going to come to a stop and something's going to cook. And so that came up early. And I know, you know, myself, colleagues in the industry, TV, print, you know, wherever, national outlets, you know, this was pretty telling, you know, almost a week out, which is exceptionally rare.
4: Yeah, you know, when you say a blocking pattern, and just the, I wish the Patriots could give Drake May a little bit more protection and develop a similar blocking pattern, but that's a story for another time. So where are we going from here? Okay, the weather folks who I've watched, and I watched Cindy Fitzgibbons on Channel 5, and sure, I watched Channel 4. Those are my two stations that I watch, and they're talking sure. about this going into Monday. Give us what you think is likely to happen in the next 48 hours.
5: Yeah, so we're going to be dealing with this stubborn, stuck, soaking scenario with really strong winds. That blocking pattern is probably at its strongest point here, where it's going to keep this storm almost circulating in place just south of Long Island. And of course, with these kind of systems, the strongest energy, moisture, and wind come from the Atlantic side, the northeast, So the nor'easter effect is in play here. So we're going to deal with these strong bands of heavy rain. There's going to be these small little breaks in between, which will give some false hope to folks. But Saturday and Sunday is going to be pretty rough. Gusty winds that are going to be pretty persistent between 40 and 60 miles per hour. And looking at 1 to 2 inch rainfall rates at times, which basically just means heavy downpours, and then you run into those problems where drainage networks get overwhelmed. We have water pooling on highways, roadways, and we all have seen video of a car trying to attempt to drive through something like that. Saturday is going to be the worst of it. When we all wake up tomorrow morning, we're going to be, our eyebrows are going to raise and be like, oh, wow, this thing is a storm. Here we go. And it's going to stay pretty persistent throughout the day. Sunday, I've been telling folks, is going to be pretty rough, but only about 70% as intense as what we're going to feel tomorrow. But yeah, two Cindy Fitzgibbons, Channel 5, Channel 4, 7, all those stations out there, this thing is going to eventually pass on, but it's going to drag its feet on its way out, and we're going to be dealing with showers and blustery conditions through Monday evening.
4: Okay, now here's my question, and if you can, we'll take a break. I'll give you a chance to think about it, and I promise that if folks want to jump on board, great. If they don't, I'll let you go at 10:30. I want to come back, sure. and I want to talk about, you said that a September Northeaster is rare. We've yes. had hurricanes. Now, I know that's different, and I want you to explain that and why it is that we've had probably more hurricanes in September, going back even to like hurricanes like Diane in 1954, which I think was a September hurricane, why the northeasters are so rare, and what would you rather have from a point of view of potential damage, a normal hurricane or a nor'easter? So that's what I'm going to ask you, and we'll take a quick commercial break, and I'll come back with Ken Mahan of the Boston Globe. The Boston Globe's lead meteorologist has been there about 3 years, local guy. He's doing a great job, and he's been always very helpful to me and to my program, and has always been willing, even on a Friday night when the storm is raging outside, he's made himself available, and I am deeply indebted. We'll take a quick break. If you'd like to ask Ken a question about meteorology, about what to expect later in this fall or next winter, give it a shot. 617-254-1030, 617-931-1030. As I learned many years ago in law school, the only dumb questions are the ones you don't have the guts to ask, because those are the ones that will come up on the final exam. Coming back on Nightside with Ken Mahan of the Boston Globe.
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4: My guest is Ken Mahan of the Boston Globe. Ken, we have hurricanes, and those can be damaging, no question about it. One, why is the nor'easters such a rare event? And what is more damaging, a September nor'easter of this magnitude or a hurricane?
5: That is probably one of the best questions I've been asked over the last week. So what's more damaging, in my opinion, would be a hurricane, because it all comes down to how we classify these storms: hurricane, a coastal storm, ocean storm, nor'easter, et cetera. It all comes down to energy and available energy from the ocean. A hurricane means that you're dealing with water, sea surface temperatures and ocean waters that are 80 degrees or higher, which is just an extraordinary amount of energy for a storm to thrive off of. With the terms of a nor'easter, you get that same sort of energy with the storm developing over the ocean, but you don't have as much pop to that energy because the sea surface temperatures just aren't as warm as those hurricane breeding locations like the Gulf, the Caribbean, Atlantic, tropical Atlantic, et cetera. Long story short, the power of a hurricane can provide electricity to the entire Earth 7 times over per hour. That's just how much energy a hurricane can store. Wow. So I'm happy this isn't a hurricane. If this storm, okay. But I will say, Hurricane Bob, right, in 1991, formed with a similar scenario just about 500 miles south over the Bahamas. And that blew up into this category, you know, two hurricane in March, of course, as you know, made landfall in 1991 over Block Island and Rhode Island and pushed through southern New England. This is a version of Hurricane Bob that is about only 50% as strong. So it's a long-winded answer. But I would take a nor'easter in September 10 times over a hurricane because of just how much available energy there is to fuel you know, the downpours, the winds, and most importantly, sort of the vorticity or the twist of the winds throughout the region, because that brings down more trees, more power lines, etc.
4: Was Hurricane Bob, was that October?
5: Hurricane Bob was August, actually.
4: Okay.
5: Yeah, Hurricane Bob, but that was the same sort of situation where there was a blocking high up north above, you know, eastern Canada, but then there was this, you know, this front that got stuck over the ocean, but farther south, and then boom, we ended up having this pretty expansive event. Of course, it was the last time New England has seen a landfall.
4: The October storm that I was thinking about, I think that was the one where they lost the shipping, the fishing vessel off of Gloucester. The movie, The Perfect Storm. I think that was October of
5: yes. I was just going to say that. That's exactly right. And you know, this nor'easter has two of the three components. There was a separate storm. There was actually a separate. Think about this. We've had this nor'easter, and then think of it merging with a tropical system that was coming down from a hurricane. That's what happened with the perfect storm. And geez, as we all know, what was it? Seas as high as 100 feet. I can't even imagine what that must be like.
4: Well, they were talking tonight about seas being off, off the New England coast of, I think as high as 25 feet. Yeah. But I remember our daughter was, I think, she was like 2 weeks old, and we took her out to our son was four, and we took them to Franklin Park Zoo. And I remember,
5: no kidding.
4: Yeah, and she survived it. She did. I mean, she was all bundled up and everything, but
5: sure.
4: Yeah, I'm not sure that we won the Parenting of the Year award with that one, but that was quite a late summer, early fall season when you have Hurricane Bob and the perfect storm here. Look, I got some phone calls. If you're willing to take a couple of phone calls, we'll hold through the news. We'll see what people. Very rarely do people get a chance to talk to meteorologists. So just get your questions. If you want to jump in, folks, I got a couple of lines still open. 617-254-1030, 617-931-1030. I don't think there is any time better to talk about weather than New England than we are under the assault of a nor'easter, which we are tonight. And I got a couple of more questions for Ken, but I will step aside and allow whatever questions come through the callers to start immediately after we finish the news. We got Alex coming up and Jessica, and we even got some room for you. 617-254-1030, 617-931-1030. 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
21: It is just a traffic nightmare out there today.
3: An accurate weather forecast.
22: There's clouds and a couple of showers popping through. It turns chilly.
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2: I'm Al Griffith with this quick check on the stories trending right now on WBZ News Radio 1030. An approaching nor'easter is already impacting travel with delays and cancellations. The biggest impacts are expected to be felt along the coast. Up to 6 inches of rain and wind gusts 50 to 60 miles an hour are expected in some spots. Authorities say a Massachusetts corrections officer is facing charges after being accused of assaulting an inmate and then filing a false report about the incident. Authorities say the assault happened June 29th at the Bill Ricker House of Correction. Alexander Tyne is charged with two counts of assault and battery and filing a false report. And a possible nurses' strike is looming at Brigham and Women's Hospital. Thousands voted Thursday to authorize a walkout as the result of a contract stalemate. The hospital says it remains committed to bargaining in good faith. If a strike date is set, the union said it will give the hospital 10 days' notice. I'm Al Griffith.
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4: Thank you, Al. Let's get to the calls. 617. We have lines full. Ken, you should ask the Globe for a raise. You got quite a following here, okay? We got all full right. Lines. I'm telling you. We're going to put you to work
23: Let's
4: here.
23: Let's talk weather.
4: Great. Let's go. Jessica in Boston. Hey, Jessica, you are first tonight with Ken Mahan right here on WBZ Nightside. Hi, Jessica.
24: Hi, how are you?
4: I'm doing great. Are you staying indoors tomorrow, I assume?
24: Oh, yeah, all weekend, it sounds like.
4: Say hi to Ken Mahan. Mahan, what's your question for Ken?
24: Hi, Ken. Yes, I am calling because I have family that is flying on Sunday mid-afternoon, and I was just wondering what we can be expecting for flights.
23: Yeah, I'll tell you. Flights have been the hot talk of the last 6 to 8 hours or so. Especially we saw the Red Sox change their whole plan for the last game of the season to go down to Tampa, with the main thing being flights to get out of town. So flying Saturday is going to be almost a certainty zero chance with really strong winds reaching 50 to 60 miles per hour throughout the day. Sunday, I do have some hope on Sunday, and here's why. One, of course, the winds are still going to be there, but they won't be as drastic, maybe 30 to 45 miles per hour, which is better, not perfect. But the good thing about the flights that do happen is there's no crazy crosswinds going on. We know the wind direction with this storm. It's going to stay that way. So the runways and the air traffic controllers, they'll be able to operate and get whatever flights that are scheduled, hopefully off without a hitch on Sunday.
4: It's not bad, Jessica. Where are you folks flying to?
24: Oh, yeah. Yeah, so they're going to be flying from Boston to Charlotte.
4: Yeah, okay. I think it's always easier to get out in a storm, my experience, than it is to, if this weather

0: was hitting Charlotte, I don't know that they'd be leaving Boston, even if Boston was 75 degrees here. Ken, I want to ask a question. How far up? I know you've said that the storm has set up shop south of Long Island. Is this going to impact northern New England, northern Vermont, northern New Hampshire, and most of Maine, or is this just going to be a southern New England big impact?
1: Yeah, so northern New England is definitely going to get into the mix with things, specifically southeastern New Hampshire and then running up the Maine coast to about Portland, maybe up towards Augusta and Bangor, but certainly not to the degree of what we're going to be experiencing down across greater Boston and southern New England. Jackpot rain totals, Boston areas to the Cape and then west to Rhode Island is going to be between 4 and 6 inches. Those areas up north, they're going to be dealing with more like 1 to 3 inches. So subtle compared to the craziness that folks down south, especially by the coast, are going to feel. Wow. But they're not out of the woods at all. They're still going to be seeing winds up towards about 40 miles per hour as well for both days.
0: Okay, but the place that's going to get hit the worst will be, you know, the southeast corner of Connecticut, and most of Rhode Island and southeast, you know, the Cape, the islands, and the South Shore. I assume that's where it's going to be the worst.
1: Yeah, 1,000%. And, you know, we're going to see bands of heavy rain rotate in, and so we might get a couple 7-inch numbers, and hopefully not, but yeah.
0: All right, Jessica, I hope that your parents are able to get out on time, and I hope you've had a great visit with them and they've had a great visit with you.
2: Yeah, great. I'm so glad they're flying on Sunday and not Saturday. So thank you for that.
0: I'm kind of surprised the Red Sox are going to be able to get out tonight to go to Tampa, but I guess they know it, that they get some priority. Jessica, thanks so much for listening to Nightside, and thank you for your call.
2: Thank you.
0: Talk to you soon. I hope you call again sometime. Thank you. All right, let me go to Alex in Millis. Alex, you're next on Nightside with Ken Mahan of the Boston Globe.
3: Hey, Ken. Hey, Dan. I was going to say, actually, I'm looking forward to the storm if as they say, it's going to be as bad as it is, because we have the generator, and if the power goes out, because it's gone out before here where we live in Millis, we have a lot of trees. Do you foresee a lot of power outages?
1: Great question, Alex, and thanks for calling in, and I love talking weather. So, look, I'll tell you what, the only sort of asterisk I have or problem I have with this storm is that we still have so many leaves on the trees, so 50-mile-per-hour winds will take down a lot of branches because those leaves will catch it. So I do think we'll see some decent power outage numbers, nothing crazy, but minor to moderate in terms of volume. You said that you're in Millis. I think that we might see some scattered power outages there, but hopefully not your residents.
3: All right. Well, we have we lost the power to a while back. It was for 2 days, but the generator kicked in. And I think there were one of the few ones with power on the around the street.
0: Good for you, Alex. That's good to hear. Yeah. Hope you got that thing all ready to go in case you get a little hit. Okay.
3: Can I just say, do you think most people take the with all due respect, take the meteorologists seriously? Because sometimes they do embellish, and like people say, oh yeah, yeah. That's what they say, and turns out to be not as bad as they say.
1: Well, I'll tell you one thing. I've had, the privilege to work in many different areas across the country, and then also on the national scale, too, with NBC News. You're not wrong. There are plenty of outlets out there that try to do the sort of clickbaity headlines and things like that. What I've enjoyed working with the Globe is I'm from here, and I feel like I have a responsibility as a meteorologist to inform the public with as much realistic expectations as possible while keeping people safe and things like that. So I am as straight as an arrow as possible when it comes to my forecasts, and I don't overhype, but I do know what you're talking about, and I've seen it in some locations. For this storm, though, the implications is just the geography this time of year is so rare. Like, you know, I think of the coastline. The coastline sort of morphs and adapts for the seasons and can take on those, you know, common weather events for the season. For here, right now, with this nor'easter, such a powerful storm for what we see this time of year, we're going to have some surprise in terms of impacts just because our coastline isn't quite ready for it. And like I just mentioned, like the trees, it's going to be really annoying because there's going to be so many trees go down. And from a weather perspective, the wind gusts aren't off the charts, but they're enough where we're going to be dealing with power outages. So long story short, I understand where you're coming from. But I think that this is a legit storm. And the good news is we knew it's been coming for a while, and hopefully folks are prepared, and it sounds like you are too.
0: Alex, great calls. Yeah. I think the two groups of people really want to be accurate, political pollsters and meteorologists, because they live on their reputation of accuracy. So I take them very seriously, both groups. Thanks, Alex. Let me keep rolling here. Let me go to David in San Francisco. David, you are next on Nightside with Ken Mahan of the Boston Globe.
4: Oh, thanks, Dan and Ken. I'm calling you from California, and out here the Pacific is apparently very warm and forming a number of huge typhoons and hurricanes. And it's said in all of this discussion that there are a lot fewer of the hurricanes that have been forming in the Atlantic. And I'm wondering, there's been a lot of discussion about how much fresh water is melting off of these glaciers and the ice, you know, in the North Pole this year. It's been very warm up there. Do you think it has to do with the fresh water that's being introduced into the salt water of the Atlantic? What's the prognosis about that?
1: Yeah, sure. So first and foremost, glad to be connected, even though you're a few thousand miles away. So thanks for reaching out and spending some time with us.
0: That's the power of WBZ, Ken. Never underestimate BC. We have Lola from San Diego coming up, so we have callers across the country.
1: This is great. Oh, we're touching multiple states here.
0: Go ahead, Dan.
4: And she's probably getting it worse.
1: Oh, yeah.
4: Lola's probably getting it worse, yeah.
0: So go ahead. Go ahead, Ken.
1: Okay, sure. So a couple different things there I want to unbox real quickly. You're right. The Pacific has been insane in terms of hurricane and tropical storm output this summer versus the Atlantic. El Nino is a wind pattern, and with El Nino of this magnitude, winds basically stopped blowing over the equator and allowed those sea surface temperatures to rise and produce so many storms out there. It's doubling the pace of a normal year. Think about when you get a hot cup of coffee in your hand. You try to take a sip, it's too hot, and you blow off the top to cool it down. Well, it's going to stay hot if you don't have those winds, and that's what happened in the Pacific. Long story short, those sea surface temperatures have warmed up so much, the atmosphere, especially over the northern Pacific, has also warmed up extensively. And yes, we've seen some rapid glacier melting and fresh water that it has been mixing with all the components here and making things even more exacerbated. I think of the Nepal incident that happened, I believe it was a month ago or more now, but that was also from extremely hot temperatures over an extended period of time and melting glaciers that led to that break off and ultimately the devastating flooding. Long story short, long-winded answer that basically is there is a correlation, and unfortunately we may end up with a record year in terms of sea surface temperatures in Pacific and ultimately the number of storms that they produce.
0: And there's also a bunch of hurricanes, and I guess they call them typhoons, over that neck of the woods west of Hawaii, which is doing tremendous damage as well. David, thank you for the question. I got a break, and as always, appreciate you listening. Thank you so much. Have a good one. 617-254-1030, 617-931-1030. We got Well, we got Ron, we got Lola, and we got Liz in Attleboro, and we got room for a couple more if you'd like. Coming back on Nightside with Ken Mahan of the Boston Globe, the lead meteorologist of the Boston Globe, talking about this September nor'easter that is hitting us here. Well, right now in southern New England, very hard. It's been coming up the East Coast during the day. So if you're down in Delaware, Maryland, some of the places that have, Virginia, that have already been hit, and you'd like to join the conversation, you are welcome as well. We will switch at 11. I promised Ken that it'd be off the clock at 11, and we have to do our 20th hour of the week, the end of another week of Nightside. Be right back on Nightside with Ken Mahan, lead meteorologist of the Boston Globe.
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0: Okay, I was listening for the rejoin. Missed the rejoin. So let's get right back to calls. We're going to go next to Ron in Newton. Ron, welcome. You are next on Nightside with Ken Mahan of the Boston Globe.
14: Hi, Ken. Thank you so much for being on the show. I have to say that you are the most thorough source that I have for weather. immediately when something like this comes in, I turn to your forecast.
0: Wow, so that's high praise, my friend. That is high praise, Ken. That's great to know.
1: Hey, Ron, I appreciate that, Ron, and glad to be connected. Thanks for following along.
14: So I remember actually sailing off the coast of Maine in the wake of Hurricane Bob. And I'll tell you, the ocean is very, very humbling. We had a full keel vessel, and even so, we were flying along. There must have been 20 knot winds, and we were sailing at about 7 to 8 knots, which was pretty fast. But I have a quick question for you.
1: Sure.
14: As I looked at satellite images on the news tonight, I saw what looked like, I mean, maybe they look similar, but I remember Hurricane Harvey looking
1: sure.
14: like that. And I just have I wonder what causes this storm to seemingly stall and continuously circle, for lack of a more sophisticated
0: question. I guess it's that high
14: question.
0: Pressure, Ron,
1: yeah.
0: if I had to take a guess, Ken.
1: Yeah, so Ron, good question, and it definitely—I mean, it looks like a tropical system out there. It looks like there's a center of circulation and a decently defined eye, and it's like, wow, this thing is quite impressive. And essentially, a couple of days ago, strong pockets of high pressure really built over eastern Canada. Think Quebec to Ottawa, down to Nova Scotia, and then over the Northern Atlantic. Basically, two massive roadblocks. You think of the atmosphere and the jet stream being like a highway where storms travel along, and then all of a sudden you see the road closed sign. So there's nowhere for this storm to go. The pressure difference between this storm of low pressure around 990 millibars versus the 1,020 much more drier, dense high pressure to our north and to our northeast will halt this thing, and it will sort of meander along Long Island for the next 48 hours until finally, as it sort of rains out on itself on Monday, will dissipate over our heads.
0: Wow. Is that the blocking pattern we were joking about earlier? I assume.
1: yeah. One high pressure is Will Campbell, and the other one is another.
0: Right. Okay. Well, I think hopefully they will make their way to Jacksonville this weekend. Ron, great question. Thank you so much.
14: Thank
0: Appreciate
14: you.
0: It. Yep. Talk All soon. Right. All right. Yep. Let's keep rolling. We are going to go to San Diego. And Lola, are you back home in San Diego, Lola?
6: No, Dan, I'm hunkered down in the hotel in Waltham, and I'm like, oh, my God.
0: You're never going to get back to San Diego. This is the rest of your life, Lola. Only kidding. Say hi to Ken Mahan.
6: Hi, Ken. So I have
1: Hi, Lola. How are you? Sure.
6: I'm good. I'm a transplant to San Diego, so I'm watching the El Nino. There's a hurricane over there in Mexico. It might not hit land, but it's stirring up the ocean, and I think it's Orange County. They're pulling all the portable lifeguard towers down and tying them up. I mean, it's a mess. But my question is, I ran up to Salem late this afternoon, and I sent Dan the pictures. I know you guys aren't together, but I have a pink sunset, and I have a rainbow. And I'm like, how is this happening when we're getting a storm? And you know, it's chaotic to live here because – I basically have no weather over there. It's always sunny. It's in the 80s right now. I'm missing my beach. And So what I did was I called Air Alaska 2 days ago when the storm thing started. And I said, you know what? I'm not going to get stuck at Logan Airport, and there's no rooms and there's no flights. So I changed my ticket, and they fined me $400 because, you know, until they – declare it non-flyable, you can't even make a move out of the abundance of caution. I was supposed to fly out Sunday, and I'm like, nope, I am not taking a chance checking out of the hotel, turning in the rental, and then, oh, there's no flights.
0: Bar the door in the room, Lola. They won't be able to get you out. You know, get the couch across the door.
6: I think you cursed me, Dan, because this is the second trip.
0: I just saw the picture of the rainbow. It's a great looking rainbow.
6: It's amazing. It was amazing. So,
0: Lola, I hate to do this to you, Lola, because you're sitting there, but I got one more who I'd like to get in here before we go to the 20th hour. So if you can give him a quick question, that would be great.
6: I want to know about the pink sky and the rainbow. How does that happen?
15: Yeah, it was beautiful. I caught it too, and my whole family were sending me all their pictures as well. Really interesting stuff. There's two reasons for it. One, you think about sunset, and even though the raindrops may not have been felt on the ground, it was like, what's going on? It's dry outside, or maybe the rain just started. But above our heads, there was a good amount of moisture. Think of it like upper level or just elevated drizzle that's floating about. And boy, did that put on a show with that rainbow. You could see both ends of the rainbow and maybe even the jackpots and the leprechauns keeping it there. It was a beautiful sight. But what made the sky so pink and purple was such the low sun angle in September as we head towards daylight saving time and all that stuff and we end daylight saving time. That low angle just refracts and bends our visible light so much more, where we see those expansive Bob Ross pinks and purples spread across the canvas. It was really special.
0: A great scientific answer. I'm learning every time you talk. Lola, I got to run. We'll talk soon.
6: Dan,
0: hope you get out of town.
6: Thanks
0: much. Let me go to Liz in Attleboro. Liz, you called late. I got about 30 seconds for you. You got a quick comment or question for Ken?
16: Yes. Does he know what the weather's going to be this winter?
0: Oh, best question. Yeah, let's give us a 30-second answer on that one, Ken, if you got it.
15: You got it. Great question. I do think that we're going to see a warmer winter this time around. So we were lucky to see a typical New England winter last year, but unfortunately, I think we run into more challenges with ice and slush and sleet this time around, with temperatures likely to be a few degrees warmer than average. So there will be snow, probably not as much snow and not as often this time around. And then other than that, the temperatures, I see that we're going to see more instances of like dry stretches as well. So which could be good depending on what your plans are for those weeks or weekends. But you know, I think that you won't be using the shovel or snowblower as much.
0: I will take that. I'm loving that.
16: I will,
0: hey, Liz,
16: too.
0: Best question of the night. The one that we were all thinking about. Thanks, Liz. Yeah.
16: You're welcome. Thank
0: all
16: you.
0: All right, have a great
16: have
0: night.
16: A good one.
0: Okay. Now, all of you calling this hour, you know, you get your hall passes in the 20th hour. I'll tell you what we're going to talk about right after the 11, but Ken Mahan, you did a great job for us tonight, and I'm telling you, you're the best. I really mean it. You're the best.
15: Yeah.
0: The best answer's clear, concise, and also really science-based. I love it. Thank you so much for your time tonight.
15: I really appreciate it, Dan. Anytime. Love talking shop with you, and I'm sure we'll connect soon.
0: Absolutely. Have a good one. Stay dry. Okay. Here comes the 11. The 20th hour awaits on the other side.
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2: 62 degrees in Boston. Good evening, 11:01. I'm Al Griffith. Here's what's happening. Nor'easter expected to be bringing heavy rain.

0: even cancellations throughout the weekend. And forecasters saying this could be a long-duration storm lasting through Monday night. Latest traffic and weather is coming up in just a couple minutes. Now, rough surf stretching from the coast of North Carolina all the way up here in New England as that nor'easter is churning in the Atlantic, and there are some concerns about flooding. Here's ABC meteorologist Lee Goldberg.
1: During the overnight, it's intensifying. Rain bands start swinging on shore. 50-mile-per-hour gusts from Atlantic City to eastern Long Island over into southern New England. Then we really hit the peak of this storm. This is later Saturday into Saturday night. It's really winding up and unfortunately putting on the brakes and starting to bend toward parts of New Jersey, enhancing all the water that's getting pushed in toward the shore.
0: That's meteorologist Lee Goldberg. Now, there are concerns that this storm could be damaging pumpkin crops ahead of Halloween. WBZ Suzanne Sawsville was out at Ward's Berry Farm in Sharon today.
2: Jim Ward takes me on a tour of his more than 20 acres of pumpkins.
3: Crop is excellent.
2: Huge, bright orange pumpkins with thick, dark green stems ready for picking. He says the harvest is great this year.
3: We had periodic rains, plus we irrigate, and so we had healthy plants. We've had good conditions for harvest. We have a whopper.
2: He says the crop is so abundant and healthy, he doesn't think this weekend's storm will damage it.
3: The foliage is going to take a beating, but the pumpkins themselves should be fine. We also have sandy soil, and we generally drain and don't have puddling. A pumpkin sitting in a puddle isn't a good thing.
2: Plus, they've already harvested tens of thousands of pounds of pumpkins in all shapes, sizes, and colors.
3: We'll definitely have plenty of pumpkins. There will be no catastrophe because of this weekend. It's just sad that there'll be fewer people coming out to pick.
2: In Sharon, Suzanne Sawsville, WBZ, Boston's News Radio.
0: 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Traffic on the threes with Jack Hart.
4: Yeah, thank you, Al. Got some brave crews out on the Mass Pike eastbound and westbound between Route 16 and Route 95 and the Newton Weston stretch. They're doing some work. At any rate, it's pretty heavy on the westbound side from that area. And imagine once the rain gets heavy, they'll come in, but we don't even know. They're out there now. Traveling on the eastbound side of the Mass Pike heading towards the downtown area. As you come out of the Prudential Tunnel, you're going to find some delays heading towards the expressway northbound. And traveling right now, otherwise downtown, doing reasonably well. Inbound on Storrow Drive towards Leverett Circle, traffic is back to the Longfellow Bridge, but it's moving. Traveling up to the north, all is well. Routes 393 and 95 in and out of New Hampshire. Route 95 from the Canton area right down to Attleboro and continuing down into Providence, doing mostly well. Still dealing with some trouble down by Atwells Avenue, and I want to watch out for it. Traveling right now, otherwise, we're doing all right. And I'm Jack Hart, WBZ, traffic in the threes.
0: Now the four-day WBZ AccuWeather forecast with LaTroy Thornton.
5: We're still in the early stages of a significant nor'easter set to affect the area through the weekend, and a high wind warning is in place along the coast through 8 a.m. on Sunday, with wind advisories elsewhere as those wind gusts peak at 50 to 60 miles per hour, mainly along the coast from tonight into Sunday. That means a wet and windy night, and gusts are already in the 30 to 35 mile per hour range for some, with occasional rain tonight and a low of 56. Then a weekend definitely suited for indoor plans. Simply a wet and stormy time right through Sunday, with periods of rain, very strong wind and worsening coastal flooding, with a high 61 tomorrow, then a low of 56 tomorrow night ahead of another high of 61 on Sunday. Expect some power outages as the rain and wind continue, plus major coastal flooding and beach erosion. Even into Monday, it stays at least a bit breezy with rain at times, and the high still close to 60 on the way to total rain of 4 to 8 inches from Boston south through Monday night, with 2 to 4 inches more likely elsewhere. I'm AccuWeather meteorologist LaTroy Thornton, WBZ, Boston's News Radio.
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1: Red Sox take two from the Cubs today, 4-3 in game one, and then they won the nightcap 2-0. Now, tomorrow's final game of the regular season due to the storm has been moved to a neutral site, Tropicana Field in Florida, and that game will be played on Sunday at 3:05. Meanwhile, with the Red Sox winning the day game today, they have clinched the fifth playoff seed in the American League, cementing their appearance in the American League wildcard series against the Yankees starting Tuesday night in New York. WBZ News Time 11:08. Back now to Nightside with Dan Ray. I'm Al Griffith.
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3: All right, welcome back, everybody. We're in hour number 20 of the week. This has been a full week for all of us here, and it's been an interesting week. We started off talking about the Patrick Clancy interview with callers on Monday night. We also talked on Monday night about President Trump banning CNN, MS Now, and Politico from reporting inside the White House or having access to him in the Oval Office or on Air Force One. That has now temporarily been rescinded. We'll have to see where that goes. On Tuesday night, we talked about the Massachusetts Department of Unemployment Assistance, which could be called the Department of Non-Assistance. And we had Larry Edelman of the Boston Globe and State Auditor Diana DeSoglio, had Sam Brownback, former governor and U.S. Senator from Kansas, in advance of the visit of Xi Jinping. And we talked about his new book, China's War on Faith. We talked at 10 o'clock on Tuesday night, reaction to President Trump's speech to the UN's General Assembly in both the 10 and the 11. On Wednesday night, talked about the Massachusetts suspending the gas tax, or at least the suggestion that it be suspended for the duration of this problem that we're dealing with higher gasoline prices. I know I paid 4.25 today. And I'm a little bit concerned that it might go up more than that, to be honest with you, but it's been a while since I've paid 4.25. Also, we talked about the drop in MCAS scores here in Massachusetts. Very concerning. And at 11 o'clock on Wednesday night, we did an hour on why cursive writing has gone out of style. That was one of my best hours of the week. And it's funny, when you do a story that you don't think is going to be great and it becomes really good, I still, in my about to enter my 20th year doing this program, I still need to better understand what topics and issues are of concern to you. Last night we had in the 8 o'clock hour Mike Walsh, a young guy who graduated from college at the age of 17, got out of high school at the age of 13, graduated from law school at the age of 21. He's running for the attorney general spot here in Massachusetts as a Republican. We have invited, and the attorney general, Andrea Campbell, has agreed in principle to come on and do an hour as well, so you get a chance to talk to her as well. Talk with Questrom Business School professor at Boston University, Greg Stoller, about the U.S.-China summit in D.C., which has now been concluded. We talked with former Colorado Congressman Ken Buck, his book Wake Up America, The Rise of Socialism and the Death of Freedom. And we also talked a little bit about how Democrats have changed their position on immigration. I always like to make sure we have a distinction between legal immigration and illegal immigration, because they are two streams of immigrants. One going through the system, and we have some idea of who these folks are and what their background is, people who are coming here across the border illegally, We have no clue at all. And then tonight we had a two-hour conversation, not a debate, on question seven, which deals with the allowance, basically the voters not only allowing but mandating starter homes in any Massachusetts community. We had Andrew Mikula. Of Legalized Starter Homes, and Dan Kaufman, the executive director of the Massachusetts Municipal Association. And we had a great hour last hour with Ken Mahan, Boston Globe lead meteorologist, just talking about the September Northeaster. So what I've decided to do for the 20th hour, there had been a suggestion made to me by one of our listeners, one of our most loyal listeners, to ask a question. Do you know your neighbors? Meaning you might know them by name, you might know them by face, by recognition, but do you interact with your neighbors? And in order to interact with your neighbors, whether you live in an apartment building, whether you live in a condominium, whether you live in a three-decker, whether you live in a single-family home, or whether you rent, it doesn't matter where you live or what the circumstances are, do you have this existence where you come and go every day to your job or wherever your work takes you? Have you gotten to know your neighbors? And I guess a comparison question, a follow-up question is, do you like your neighbors? So I thought I'm going to blend that question with a second question. And that is, do you like your neighbors enough in the midst of this September nor'easter to maybe invite them over and watch a game tomorrow or invite them over and have a beer? So I'm looking at this. I know if I said to you, what are you doing tomorrow? Me included. I'm going to say, well, I'm staying in. I mean, why do I want to go out? I don't want to have a tree fall on my car. I don't want to get into an automobile accident. If I have to go out, I guess I will. But I went to the store today, so I have enough food for the weekend. You know, all the important stuff, beer, potato chips, cookies, milk, some fruit. No. So it's a double-sided question. First question, well, the real first question is, do you know your neighbors? And do you like your neighbors? Now, some of you may say, I just moved in. I don't know anybody. Okay. There's a great opportunity tomorrow. Invite them over. You know, bake some cookies or something or whatever. Invite them over. Open a bottle of wine. Watch whatever. You got football games. You got no baseball game, well, no Red Sox game, but you get the Red Sox on Sunday, you get the Patriots on Sunday. Or will you just hunker down and spend this first weekend of the fall alone listening to the rain on the roof? Here's the numbers. And by the way, if you called in earlier this week, you always get a hall pass. Everybody gets a hall pass. 617-254-1030. 617-931-1030. We've got 45 minutes left. I'm looking to find out. We have a bad reputation in New England. I'm sure that if you talk to most people around the country, they will tell you that New Englanders are cold, that we're not outgoing. The reputation of people in other parts of the country is they're much more friendly. We're like New Yorkers in the eyes of the world. Or the eyes of the country. I actually think we're better than that. I think that we are. I'm driving home in the rain today, and I came down the street. It's a small street, and I see a dog, and it's raining. I was talking to a friend of mine on the phone, and I said, I'll call you back. And I got out of the car because I wasn't sure if the dog had climbed. It looked lost. So I got out. And the dog kind of came around from the front of the car, and I wanted to, it had a license, and I wanted to see, I didn't recognize the dog, okay? But I live in an area where there's a lot of people who come and spend some time, and then they go back home, and the dog looked lost. And as I approached the dog, the dog really cowered a little bit and then was barking. And I was smart enough to know, okay, he doesn't want the help. And I'm certainly not going to try to take a look at his license, which is hanging off the chain, which is around his neck. And so I got back in the car. And by the time I got back in the car, he had just scooted into a yard. I called the owner of that house, who's a friend of mine. And I said, hey, do you got, I thought he might have been his dog. Is your dog missing? Do you have a dog? No. And what did it look like? And they described to me that they thought it might have been someone they were going to look around for it. So the point is that I think we in New England are a lot more interactive than people give us credit for. 617-254-1030, 617-931-1030. This is a multi-pronged question. Do you know your neighbors? Do you like your neighbors? And do you like them enough tomorrow and Sunday? Say, hey, come on over. Let's have a beer. Let's have a glass of wine. Let's go to, let's enjoy each other's company, because frankly, we're not going too far in the middle of a nor'easter, a September nor'easter. See how this segues with our hour with Ken Mahan? You got to put these shows together so there's a flow to it. Don't disappoint me. Give us a call. Coming back on Nightside. This is a quick turnaround.
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4: 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And 3 million future leaders walk into a college classroom. Shaping the future of education, technology, and entrepreneurship? 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
2: 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We get the job done.
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3: All right, let's have some fun. We're going to start it off with Maureen in Brockton. I'm delighted you've called in right now, Maureen. How are you?
7: Oh, Dan, thank you. I'm well, and I hope you are too. And I appreciate the chance to talk with you. And I thought it would be kind of a fun topic. That's why I threw it out to you and Karen.
3: This is the loyal Nightside listener that has suggested this topic. So, Maureen, we're gonna make this work. Okay, we're gonna do great with it. So, I'll ask you. I'll turn the question on you. Do you know your neighbors?
7: Yes. And
3: how long
7: like
3: have you lived in Brockton?
7: So, okay, we've been here actually 24 years. The our anniversary was last month. We moved in August of 2002, so we've been here for 24 years.
3: And that's a good run.
7: And I'm originally from, I grew up in Brighton, and Jack, I probably told you, he's originally from California, but... Mm-hmm. We got married in 2001, and I wasn't there was no way that we could afford to buy anything in Brighton. And I mean, 24 years later, you know, forget it. There's no way. Mm. So I didn't know because his family was in, some of his family still is in California. So I wasn't sure, you know, I wasn't looking to set roots. Let's see if we're okay here, if that everything's working. And so a year after we got married and we started looking, and I mean, we have the best neighbors. Everybody looks out for each other. And I have a great example. Earlier this year, because we had a couple of snowstorms in January, then we had the blizzard in February.
3: Yes.
7: So we have one of those doorbell cameras, and Jack got the notification on his phone, and when he looked on the cell phone, our two young neighbors, they're in their 30s, they were shoveling our driveway. And we didn't ask them, and out of the kindness, the goodness of their heart, they're just wonderful neighbors to have. So
3: you got great neighbors.
7: No, we do. We're really lucky. I mean, across the street we have, and we've been here 24 years. They've been there probably about 22. I mean, pretty close.
3: Yeah.
7: The other night, our neighbor, they were, his wife is texting me. And she said, you know, my husband, you know, wants to make Jack, you know, a special dinner. And so I kept it all quiet. And the neighbor knocked on the door and Jack answered the door. And sure enough, there was our neighbor, Kenny, and he brought over a delicious dinner, you know, for Jack. And Jack was thrilled. And like I said, we're very lucky. We all look out for each other.
3: You got a great neighborhood. You know, Brockton gets it's kind of a bad rap. I don't want you to disclose your neighborhood, but you have moved into what sounds like a very solid neighborhood with long-term neighbors. That's, you're blessed with that. That's for sure. And I'll bet you the house that you bought, you know, 20 years ago or whatever, 24 years ago, has probably increased in value significantly.
7: It has, but I'll tell you that the neighborhood and the neighbors remind me a lot of where I grew up in Brighton, and I know that you're familiar with the area of Brighton because I live right around the corner from St. Colin Kills Parish.
3: Oak Square.
7: I went to school 12 years. Well, everybody in my family, all my brothers and sisters went to St. Colin Kills for the 12 years, but we all looked out for each other, you know. We lived on Leicester Street. We all looked out for each other. And it's just, I can remember many years ago, we moved in here, and then we were, our next-door neighbor, an older woman, and Jack had bought a snowblower. He said, well, let's just, you know, do the driveway for her. And it's that kind of a neighborhood, and, you know, you just look out for each other. You say hello. It's a very friendly neighborhood. I walk it every day when I go to lunch. You know, so it's, we're very lucky where we are. But
3: well, I'm lucky to have you and Jack as friends and as a caller. Jack doesn't call much, but I really appreciate your idea. And hopefully we're going to get some good response tonight, okay?
7: I hope so, too. Listen, stay well, and I'll talk to you soon.
3: I would bet you that you at some point over the weekend will invite a couple of your neighbors over to maybe have a glass of wine or a beer or some chocolate chip cookies. I'm just thinking.
7: It's a possibility. We'll see. You know, the thing that I'm worried about is I don't want to anticipate losing power. And if that was the case, then maybe not so much.
3: Well, hopefully that will not eventuate for you or for any Nightside listeners. Thanks, Maureen. Appreciate it so much. Talk to you later.
7: Bye-bye. Thanks,
3: man. All right, we're going to get another one here. Here is Brian. The bar is open in Chelmsford, ladies and gentlemen, if you're driving by Brian's house.
8: Joe and I are up here, Dan, and not only do I like almost all my neighbors, we do a lot of stuff in this neighborhood, and almost all my neighbors have been up in the bar. And on Halloween, this neighborhood is packed with kids trick-or-treating, and there are designated adult stops along the way.
3: A refueling stop is always helpful.
8: Absolutely. My kids don't trick-or-treat anymore, and I sit out on the porch, and I usually have the fire going in the back and a pot of chili going. And, you know, it's a great neighborhood. We've been in this neighborhood 25 years in this neighborhood. And I, you know, a couple of new younger couples are moving in. You know, most of my two of my boys are out of the house and my daughter's in college. So, you know, we're now the old folks and it's a great neighborhood.
3: It's kind of funny how that happens, Brian.
8: Yeah, it happens too quickly, Dan.
3: Much too quickly.
8: You know, we sit up in this bar most Friday nights and have my grandfather's transistor radio sitting on the window listening to the show.
3: Well, I so appreciate that. Who you got up there with you tonight? I hear someone in the background. What's that person's name?
8: Hey, to Joe.
3: Hey, Dan, Joe. Hi, Joe. Welcome to Nightside. How are you? This is your debut?
9: Yeah. No. I've called you. Yeah. I actually called you the Last time I called in, we spoke about when the Pope got selected.
3: Which Pope?
9: And I my uncle is Father Timothy Dolan, Cardinal Dolan's mentor. But anyway, that's a lot.
3: Yeah. Oh, sure. Yeah, absolutely. Have you met the former Cardinal of New York? He's my favorite Cardinal.
9: Recently, he went to my my uncle's funeral and consulted the funeral. And he's a good friend, but I haven't spoken to him since. But, you know, I don't know why he stepped down and what, but he's...
3: It was retirement. I think that he hit a certain point where you have to submit. I mean, my two favorite Cardinals are, you know, Cardinal Dolan and Bob Gibson.
9: Father Dolan, or Cardinal Dolan can bless you, and Bob Gibson can knock you down with a fastball on the chin.
3: No kidding. And then strike you out with a slider low and away.
9: Exactly, yeah.
3: That's hey, guys.
9: All right, brother. Hey, enjoy the rest of the night.
3: I sure will. And do me a favor. You have to have one for me tonight, okay? Because I can't get to Chelmsford. I'm out of range, okay?
9: Yeah. Hunker down, all right?
10: I'll grab one right now.
3: Yeah. Thanks, guys. Talk to you soon. All right. Good night. Let's keep rolling here. We're going next to, okay, we got the religious theme going on here. Dr. John in Canton. Hey, Dr. John, how are you?
11: Good. How you doing, my friend? I've been on your show a couple times in the past. We talked about Christmas, right? Saying Merry Christmas.
3: You're a minister, if I'm not mistaken, correct?
11: Yes, I am, yes. And a professor as well, yes.
3: Yes, absolutely. Absolutely. Well, we just were talking about Cardinal Timothy Dolan, so it's kind of there's a good segue here.
11: Yeah, perfect, right? You know, as you were talking, I was thinking about the neighborhood I grew up in, and I remember that, like, all right, so my parents were, like, Kennedy Democrats, right?
3: Sure.
11: And the people across the street were conservative, much more conservative. And I remember every election cycle, like, my parents would have the Democratic candidate sign on the front lawn, whether it was the person running for mayor or governor or president or whatever. And the people across the street would have the other candidate. And I remember asking my dad one time when I was much younger, you know, when I was a little kid, if he had a problem with that, you know, did he think, you know, poorly, or was he upset with the neighbor? And he kind of looked at me like I had three heads and said, why would I be, you know, why would I be? He can vote for who he wants to.
3: That doesn't change what
11: I think about him. You know what I mean? Right.
3: Yep. That's the way it was.
11: And I do know my neighbors up here in Beverly. I minister in Canton, but I live in Beverly, and I know my neighbors very well. They're great people.
3: Now, what's your plans for the? This is interesting for you. I assume services normally would be on Sunday, right?
11: Yeah.
3: So what is this? This is a nasty storm, and Beverly to Canton is a long ride. What's the plan?
11: Well, we're gonna continue to have worship service on Sunday, unless the brick building we have gets bowled over by the wind, which I don't think it will. But I have to tell you, though, Dan, you can mark this 11:30 at night. It just started raining in Beverly just now.
3: Yeah, well, I'm not surprised because it came up from the south. I mean, this morning when I woke up, I was told that it was torrential rain in Nantucket and the islands.
11: The islands in the Southern Cape.
3: Then it slowly but surely went up, and the Red Sox got one game in, the afternoon game, without a problem, and I think the rain started in the fifth inning of the second game, which was a game that started like at 5 o'clock. So the weather for folks who we talked to Ken Mahan of the Globe last hour, and I think these weather people nailed this storm better than any storm I've ever seen, because oftentimes in the wintertime, one will be saying, oh, we're going to get a snowstorm this winter, this weekend or whatever, and it goes away. But they were right on the money.
11: I think they were.
3: Unanimity, too, amongst the weather folks. And it's been pouring rain here for a long time. I wish you, safety on the roads, particularly on Sunday morning.
11: Speaking of the Red Sox, my friend, I'm a diehard fan. We're playing the Yankees. Best out of three. Why can't one game be in Boston?
3: The way
11: Why
3: it's
11: do
3: set
11: all three
3: up,
11: have to be in New York?
3: Well, the way that the Major League Baseball has it set up, they want to get rid of, you know, they have all the wild card teams because they want more teams who have a chance.
11: Oh, I understand that. Okay. I get that. But we should have a game in Boston.
3: Well, I understand the point, but the argument that the league would make, and I don't agree with this argument, is that there is some value. If the Red Sox, their last series was with the Yankees, and the Yankees, remember, the Red Sox swept the Yankees here four games, which really started their big win streak in late June.
11: Right, exactly.
3: And the Yankees got revenge because in September, they won 3 of 4 in New York. And so of
11: That's
3: the 13
11: right.
3: regular
11: right.
3: season games, the Yankees won the season series 7-6. And that is why all three games would be played in New York. If the Red Sox had won the season series, they would still be. I think they would still be played in New York because the Yankees are higher up in the division. I could be wrong on that. If they won the season series, for example, Tampa Bay won and they got a bye. So because they won, you know, there's certain teams with Tampa. They've done it because they want to have more teams involved in the playoffs throughout the month of September. They're afraid.
11: Oh, I totally get that. But I think
3: so
11: that.
3: Don't you think
11: we should have one game?
3: I agree with you. I'm just trying to explain the position is, here's the other question. It's a 2 out of 3 series. So what would you do? Would you have the first game in Fenway and then the second and third game, the advantage to the Yankees if they're basing it upon the fact that the Yankees won the season series 7-6?
11: It that way. Why not? Because they'll win it or lose it in New York either way, right? So they still have the advantage. They have the home field advantage. The first game at Fenway would be fair. I get passionate about this, Dan. I get as passionate about this as I do the Bible and philosophy and all those other great things.
3: Well, you know, maybe if you really study the Bible, and I'm sure you have, you can find a passage in there which might have some application, and maybe you could talk to Major League Baseball.
11: I have one. I have you know that God is a baseball fan. You know that, right?
3: I would assume so. Tell,
11: because can, the book can, the book begins in the big inning.
3: In the
11: It's a bad pun.
3: I had missed that. Yeah, I like that. No, that was good. In the big inning.
11: Bad pun.
3: And you know what? There was never a bigger inning than what happened in the big inning.
11: That's right. That's right. It was a grand slam.
3: You bet. You got it. Dr. John, thank you so much. It's great to hear your voice.
11: Good to talk to you, my friend. Good to talk to you. Let's talk soon.
3: Be careful on the road. Leave plenty of time on Sunday morning, okay?
11: I will. Thank you, my friend.
3: Thank you. Bye-bye.
11: Bye-bye.
3: All right. I got a couple of open lines here, and I don't want to see any open lines in the 20th hour because this is a good topic. We are going to go to Micah and Margie, and I have one line at 617-254-1030 and two lines at 617-931-1030. The question is, there's a two-part question. Do you know your neighbors? And so far, Maureen, Brian, and Dr. John all feel they know their neighbors and they like their neighbors. Because the second question is, if you know your neighbors, you might not like them. But if you know your neighbors, do you like your neighbors? And the third part is, do you think that tomorrow or Sunday, when all of us are going to be stir crazy having been in the house, would you invite your neighbors over or a couple of your neighbors over to watch the Patriots game? Maybe to have a couple of beers or a glass of Pepsi or whatever, chocolate chip cookies? I'm trying to prove to the world that we are friendlier than our reputation gives us credit for. Because if you talk with people in the other part of the country, they will think that people in New England, I don't want to say we're snobby, but we're a little formal, okay? And I don't think that's the truth at all. I think that we are great, kind, warm people here in the Northeast. But maybe because the weather... It's not as sunny as it is in certain parts of the country. We have a bad rap. So let's try to call in tonight and speak to that. If I'm wrong and you think that we are standoffish and people don't want to know their neighbors, I think most people do know their neighbors. That was the question that Maureen suggested for hour number 20 tonight. I think it's a great question, particularly in the context of this weekend. Reach out to your neighbors. Make sure they're okay, particularly if they're older, if they're elderly. Okay? So we only have one line open now, 617-254-1030. Let's finish this week strong. We have had a great week on Nightside. This is the last full week of our 19th year. We will begin year 20. There's no other talk show in the history of New England of which I am aware that has lasted 20 years. We have lasted into, we will last into year 20 on October 1st, 2026. This program, Nightside with Dan Ray, went on the air, so named by the then news director and program director at WBZ, which was CBS Radio at the time, Peter Casey. And Peter said, we're going to call it. It used to be the Paul Sullivan Show, and it used to be the David Brudnoy Show, but it is now Nightside with Dan Ray. You are Nightside. Okay, I'm simply the host. The show Nightside are all of you. Those of you who call occasionally and those of you who call regularly. You are such a critical part of this program. I've gone a little longer here, so we're past the news. Here's the news, and let's get to more calls on Nightside. And as I say, I don't know what we're going to do on October 1st, but we will in some form or fashion commemorate that night. Because I want to make sure people, that's Wednesday night, if you're keeping track, okay? If I'm correct, tonight is the 25th, I'm correct, 26th, 27th, 28th, 29th, 30th, it's Thursday night. I'm going to check the calendar. Stay with us. We'll be back after this.
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1: I'm Al Griffith with this quick check on the stories trending right now on WBZ News Radio 1030. A powerful and slow-moving nor'easter is bearing down on the region. The biggest impact is expected to be along coastal areas. Travel on the road and in the air is already being affected. Cancellations and delays are being reported at Logan Airport. The MBTA also warning of the possibility of delays and even cancellations. Flock cameras are a hot topic here in Massachusetts, and another town says no. WBZ's Brooke McCarthy reports.
22: The Tewksbury Police Department says after several months of conversations with community members and a review of their automated license plate reader system, the town has decided to end its relationship and stop using Flock cameras. Tewksbury is one of over 30 cities and towns in Massachusetts to end the use of the system. Others include Lowell, Cambridge, and Groton.
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3: All right, let's keep rolling here. And again, 617-254-1030. Got one line there. Where am I going next? Going to go to, I hope I pronounce this right, it's Micah in Fitchburg, I believe. Micah, welcome. Okay, now, if Micah is not there, guys, bring do me a favor. Put Micah on hold. And make sure that he's ready, or I assume it's a he, but I don't know. If Mike is a he or a she, whatever, make sure they are ready. Let me go next to Margie in Chelmsford. Margie, you were next on Nightside.
23: Hey, glad to talk to you. Great. Good topic.
3: Are you at at Brian's bar tonight?
23: No. I'm up here. I'm from Plymouth. But I'm up here because my parents passed, and so I'm cleaning out the house they lived in for 67 years.
3: Oh, I'm so sorry. Oh, how long ago did they pass?
23: It's taken me a long time, a year and a half.
3: Yeah, no, believe me, that's what my kids worry about with me. I got to start throwing stuff out. I guess all of us of that generation have to throw out.
23: Yeah, Williams. But you know, there's things like a wish project for people that are just getting their first apartment or yes. had their house burned or something.
3: Yes.
23: There's so many good things to give them to.
3: Oh, absolutely.
23: Give stuff to the senior center that's holiday related, and mm-hmm. so they can dress it up even more than they do. And we're getting ready for all the paper, you know, the notebooks to go and give it to the schools so yeah, they can have it.
3: I'm not somebody, I throw things away reluctantly. I'm not a hoarder, but I have a lot of, you know, because of where I've been and who I've met, I have lots of things. But my parents passed many years ago, and you never get over it. I hope that you will. So, do you know your neighbors?
23: But I just want to say how awesome these neighbors are. Oh. I have neighbors. I'm disabled, and every time there was a really big snowstorm, I'd wake up and then I'd see these people out here from two houses down and three houses down, and we have a turnaround in front of the house, and they'd clear that out. And like one person that I've known for 60 some years, he sends me memes every day, and somebody that my brother knew, she sends me scriptures every day. And the little kid I used to babysit 57 years ago, he'll bake for me or make dinner or come over and help with different things. Mm. And it's just like, it's helped so much. We know all the people across the street, no matter who's been there in the 67 years, we've stayed friends with them. and we still write to him and talk to him and text. And the same thing down in Plymouth. Whoever had a snowblower, whenever, or a truck, they'd come and help the other people out during the snows. And when I was recalled after 9/11, I was down in Virginia for 9 years. And the near neighbors, they knew I'd be flying home for

0: a holiday, and they'd always invite me and my husband over for dinner.
1: Wow.
0: That when they'd
1: when you
0: have
1: say
0: a big...
1: you were recalled, were you in the military?
0: Yeah, yeah.
1: Well, thank you for that service.
0: That's one of the things. That's one of the things. But, yeah, after 9/11, I was recalled. Wow. So people here are real nice. And,
1: well, I am so happy.
0: One guy was walking by, seeing me trying to open up the, you know, the little grate, mm-hmm. and he was from the next, you know, far down. He walks every day, and he says, "Do you need some help?" And I didn't even know him. And he comes up and he opens up the so it could drain. And just people are like that. If you know them, it doesn't matter. You just say hi to them, and isn't it a beautiful day when they're walking? Or,
1: well,
0: you know,
1: I think that we as New Englanders get a little bit of a bad rap, to be honest with you. I think that we get a little bad rap.
0: Yeah, sure enough.
1: Margie, I got to keep rolling here because I'm
0: better.
1: Coming up on a break. But do me a favor, continue to
0: thank
1: call
0: you
1: the
0: so
1: program.
0: Thank you so much for your show.
1: Well, thank you very, very much. And you call anytime. I'm looking forward to the next time you call, okay?
0: Okay, thanks so much.
1: Thank you. Thanks, Margie.
0: And you take care during the storm, and we'll take
1: you
0: care
1: as well.
0: Of each other.
1: You as
0: thank
1: well.
0: You.
1: If we were next-door neighbors, I think we'd be having a glass of wine together tomorrow. You sound like an interesting person. Thanks, Margie. Talk to you soon. Have a great night.
0: Okay, bye-bye.
1: All right. Okay, we've got to take a break, and we're going to get everybody in. I think Micah has now become Mike. So Mike in Fitchburg will be next. I got Nick in Winchester and Jimmy in Boston. Got a little room if you want to give it a shot. No guarantees. 617-254-1030. Back on Nightside after this.
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1: All right, let's finish strong here. We'll see who's next coming up on Nightside. Where are we going to go? Okay, we got four. I'm going to try to get them all in. Jimmy in Boston. Jimmy, do you know your neighbors and do you like your neighbors?
16: I know my neighbors and I like my neighbors. I know my neighbors well.
1: Good. A lot of everybody tonight has felt the same way. That's great.
16: The reason I say that is because I've worked because of what I do for work. I have lived a lot of different places.
1: Okay.
16: And I think what our honesty and upfrontness is what people, I don't know if they fear it or whatever it is, but yeah. If you ask somebody here, if you ask somebody a question, expect to get the answer.
1: All right, that's a good yeah, one.
16: I like that.
1: So how likely are you tomorrow or Sunday to invite a couple of your neighbors over to have a beer, watch a game?
16: I have a busy day Sunday.
1: I didn't think anyone would have busy days on Sunday.
16: Oh, yeah. I'm working tonight. I'll get out at 6. I have swim class with my granddaughter.
1: Oh, okay.
16: Sunday morning.
1: Okay.
16: Yep. How exciting is that? And then I have to go help my aunt.
1: Good for you.
16: Yes.
1: My sort of guy here.
16: So, and then I'll go home and relax.
1: Watch the Patriots.
16: But that's real stuff. I mean, you know your neighbor here. You can have disagreements and still be friends with your neighbor here. Like I said, don't ask me a question you don't want the answer to.
1: All right. I got three more, Jim. I'm going to try to sneak in here, but thank you very much for your call.
16: My condolences to Marge and her family.
1: Very kind. Very kind. Thank you, Jim. Appreciate it so much. Let me go to Mike in Fitchburg. Mike, we called you Micah before, but now we got you. Go right ahead, Mike.
17: That's right. Charlie says hi. How you doing, Dan?
1: Hey, I know who this is. I'm doing great. Mike, do you know your neighbors? I suspect you're going to say yes.
17: Yeah, I do now. But, you know, it brings me back to a time where everyone knew their neighbors. But my neighbor, I've only been in Fitchburg 5 years, and I can give or take them. Some of them are loud. They're younger people, whatever. But it's okay. But back when I grew up in Somerville in the 70s, there were 14 houses on the street.
1: Yeah.
17: We knew everybody. Everybody knew everybody. You might not have liked some people, but everyone knew everybody, and you knew when someone didn't belong in a neighborhood. And we used to have block parties twice a year, pig roast and block parties. Everyone would get together. It was a great time. People would help each other out. And I don't think you're going to see that anymore because people are more transient now. When I was growing up, nobody moved.
1: Yeah.
17: They stayed in the same houses for generations upon generations.
1: Great observation, Mike, and that does make it more transient because it takes a while to, even if you meet someone walking down the street, you know we're a little cautious, but you know if you're going to, I will bet you, I don't know how well you're doing in Fitchburg there, but I'll bet you there were a lot of Patriots games and Red Sox games that people watched together back in the day in Somerville.
17: Oh, yeah, we do. I do it in my backyard. I put it on a screen when the weather's good. Yeah, we
1: Sounds
17: have
1: great.
17: Neighbors come over, all different walks from life. But go ahead and get your other callers in. I know
1: Thanks,
17: it's
1: Mike.
17: Late.
1: Appreciate it. Thank you so much. We'll talk soon. Say hi to that Charlie for me. Give him a pet, okay?
17: Oh,
1: thanks,
17: one more
1: buddy.
17: Thing. One more thing real quick.
1: Yeah.
17: One more thing. The baseball question, it's all logistics. You need to win you need to get your highest seeding. It's all logistics. They can't.
1: Absolutely.
17: They can't
1: no, I was trying to explain that to Dr. John, but I think you've explained it more succinctly. Thanks, Mike, and I hope he's listening. Talk
17: all right,
1: to you soon. Good night. Let me go to Nick in Winchester. Nick, want to get you and one more in, please, Nick.
18: I grew up in Somerville, and like Mike, it was leaving the doors open, leaving the windows open. Yeah, drop the kids off. We're going to have this, or we're going to have that. Every weekend, we were at somebody else's house.
1: That's it.
18: It was
1: yeah.
18: incredible.
1: So do you know your neighbors now in Winchester?
18: Yes. Oh, yeah. My brother, what? Billy. I live with my brother and my sister-in-law. And they're forever doing Christmas and Thanksgiving.
1: Real quick question, Nick. Were you at the park? Were you at the ballpark tonight?
18: Yeah. Yeah, today. I got
1: nasty
18: there at 5 a.m.
1: Nasty day. Wow.
18: Yeah. Also, I want to pass something on to you. I talked to Jim Rice, and he spoke to our beloved friend, the
1: yep.
18: captain.
1: Yes.
18: I said, so how any news? He goes, there's no news. He's fine. Don't listen to anything.
1: All right. Hey, Nick, I got to run. I'm flat out of time, okay? But I so much appreciate you calling. To Gio in Reading, you just called too late, Gio. All dogs, all cats, all pets go to heaven. That's my pal Charlie Reyes, who passed 16 years ago in February. That's where all your pets are passed. They love you, and you love them. Do believe you'll see them again. Have a great weekend, everyone. I'll see you on Facebook in a moment. Stay dry.
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23: From ABC News, I'm Dave Packer. Dangerous flooding and storm force winds are creating concern up and down the East Coast, with tens of millions of Americans in the path of that nor'easter. It's striking some areas right now. ABC's Matt Rivers on the Jersey Shore.
24: States of emergency in New York and New Jersey. Authorities on the Jersey Shore urging families to get to higher ground, while business owners race to shore up what they can.
25: You have to make sure that everything that's loose out there is secured.
24: 900 miles of storm warnings from the Outer Banks to Maine as a massive nor'easter crawls up the coast, packing 60-mile-an-hour winds and 12-foot waves.
23: The Supreme Court ruling 6-3 along ideological lines, giving the Trump administration the green light to use a federal citizenship database to verify voters.
0: ABC legal contributor James Sample explains this process is not without issues.
3: Given the number of false positives, meaning the number of actual citizens who are being tagged as non-citizens, who will then have to jump through those hurdles, that's a significant problem and may well lead to some severe disenfranchisement.
0: The ruling comes less than 40 days from the November midterms, but because of a different federal law, voters aren't allowed to be removed from the rolls 90 days before an election. President Trump and China's President Xi Jinping wrapped up their three-day summit in Washington. President Trump says he discussed Iran with the Chinese leader but didn't elaborate. Pope Leo opened his historic four-day trip to France, speaking at UNESCO headquarters about artificial intelligence.
4: Our efforts in this domain must ensure that new technologies remain at the service of the human person rather than becoming yet

0: service delays and or cancellations on subway and commuter rail lines. Additionally, all MBTA ferry service has been canceled throughout the entire weekend. On Cape Cod, ferry passengers are advised to check the Steamship Authority website for updates, as the storm is expected to have a big impact on ferry service. Authorities say a Massachusetts corrections officer is facing charges after being accused of assaulting an inmate and then filing a false report about the incident. The Middlesex DA's office says the assault happened on June 29th at the Billerica House of Correction. Alexander Tyne is charged with two counts of assault and battery and filing a false report.
1: Traffic and weather together. 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All-wheel drive. Traffic on the threes.
2: It's right now 3 minutes after midnight, and we've got a few things going on out on area roadways. Ted Williams Tunnel on the westbound side. We've got some delays as you head towards Route 93, the expressway northbound and southbound. That ramp is closed. Probably be closed all night. It's a tunnel, and rain isn't going to affect it too much. Traveling what they're doing in there, we don't even know. And traveling inbound on Sturrow Drive, we've got some delays at Leverett Circle. We've got a work zone as you get down towards Leverett Circle right now that has traffic back to the Longfellow Bridge. Lower deck of Route 93, the same Bridge, Sumner and Callahan tunnels, otherwise doing well. And we've got some activity on the Mass Pike heading westbound, Route 16, right down to Route 95, and actually a little bit eastbound right at 95. We've got some work going on there, and northbound on Route 95 as you approach the Mass Pike from that direction. More work, more minor delays. Up to the north, Central Mass, down to the south, looking G-O-O-D. 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There are thousands of kids waiting more than a year. And their weight. Sponsor a child with compassion today. Text the word radio to 83393. It is right now in Boston, 61 degrees. We've got drizzle and spots. I'm Jack Hart, WBZ Traffic on the Threes.
1: Here's the four-day WBZ AccuWeather forecast.
3: It's very windy conditions early this morning with rain at times and a low of 56, and it stays rather stormy right through the weekend with both today and Sunday bringing strong winds. Rain heavy enough at times to lead to flooding issues with a high of 61 later today and a low of 56 for Saturday night. Sunday's high looks to be 61, and the wind may gust to 50 to 60 miles per hour at times through early Sunday, mainly along the coast, with power outages likely. Rain continues at times on Monday with a high near 60, and it dries out on Tuesdays, but still cloudy, high 62. I'm AccuWeather meteorologist LaTroy Thornton, WBZ, Boston's News Radio.
0: With the worst of the nor'easter on its way, residents hunkering down. Here's WBZ's Jared Brosnan.
4: MassDOT is encouraging drivers to stay off the roads if possible this weekend. If you do have to drive, they say to proceed with caution and give yourself extra time to get where you need to go. Same is true for those using the MBTA, and riders should expect delays as flooding and downed tree limbs can block the rails. Also worth noting, all MBTA ferry service is canceled over the weekend. As for those planning to hunker down at home, Governor Healey recommends making sure you have a fully stocked emergency kit. She's also encouraging folks to secure any loose objects in the yard and charge any important electronic devices. Jared Brosnan, WBZ, Boston's News Radio.
0: Now, Logan Airport is asking airlines to carry extra fuel when flying into the airport, as fuel ships won't be getting into Boston until after the nor'easter passes. The airport authority says it has enough fuel to get through the weekend, but having airlines carry extra fuel will help lighten the fuel load. ABC's Matt Rivers is in Newark with more information for travelers in the Eastern Seaboard storm zone.
5: Anyone who's traveling really through any of the major airports in the Mid-Atlantic and New England, I'm talking about Philadelphia, all the New York City area airports, Providence, Portland, Maine, Boston. If you're traveling through any one of those airlines are issuing travel waivers, meaning you can change your flight for free as long as you travel within a few days of this storm ending. That is something that you should be looking into if you do have travel plans this weekend, and I'm going to the individual airlines website just to make sure that there's no restrictions there if you do want to change.
0: In other news, authorities announcing yesterday that a Massachusetts corrections officer is facing charges after being accused of assaulting an inmate and then filing a false report about the incident. The Middlesex DA's office says the assault happened June 29th at the Billerica House of Correction. Alexander Tyne is charged with two counts of assault and battery and filing a false report. He's scheduled to be arraigned September 30th. And a 29-year-old Malden man is facing kidnap, human trafficking, indecent assault and battery charges. Jordende Pierre was arrested yesterday by U.S. Marshals and FBI.

0: FBI agents. He allegedly kidnapped a woman and sexually abused her for weeks. The Supreme Court is allowing the Trump administration to use Social Security data to upgrade a federal database to identify non-citizens and ineligible voters, despite concerns about its reliability.
1: The justices, in a 6-3 ruling, allowed the Department of Homeland Security to use a massive federal database to screen voter records for non-citizens. The ruling is a win for President Donald Trump, who sought to increase the federal government's role in the midterm elections, but previously faced roadblocks from the Supreme Court. The ruling comes less than 2 weeks after the Supreme Court blocked Trump's effort to place restrictions on mail-in voting. Peter Harlamus, ABC News.
0: Coming up, a powerful nor'easter bearing down on the region.
2: Solid gains on Wall Street today while oil declined, closing just above $92 a barrel after Iran proposed a 7-day plan to end the war, reopen the Strait of Hormuz, even jumpstart nuclear talks with the U.S. The Dow today nearly 1% higher, up 479 points. The Nasdaq, which added 129, and the S&P up 39, both 0.5% higher. Shares of PayPal rising almost 5% on a Betaville report that an unnamed tech giant may be weighing a takeover bid for the digital payments company. Shares of the smartphone chip maker Qualcomm up 4% after renewing a licensing deal with Apple. But even the cloud computing company Akamai Technologies signed a 7-year, nearly $12 billion deal to provide computing power to AI giant Anthropic. Shares were lower. And the initial public stock offering of the smart ring maker Aura, which begins trading for the first time on Tuesday, is seeing 4 times as many orders for shares as there are shares available. I'm Tom Busby, Bloomberg Business on WBZ, Boston's News Radio.
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0: The Red Sox were able to get both games of a doubleheader in yesterday before the nor'easter really started to pick up, the storm causing some changes to their schedule. With three games left in the regular season, the Sox and the Cubs ended up playing a doubleheader yesterday. Now, in the day game, the Red Sox came from behind to beat the Cubs 4-3. And then in the nightcap, it was the Sox shutting out the Cubs 2-0. Brian Bello and rookie Jedickson Páez teaming up for the shutout. And due to the storm, the final game of the regular season between the Sox and the Cubs that was scheduled for today has been moved to a neutral site, Tropicana Field in St. Petersburg, Florida, tomorrow, Sunday afternoon at 3:05. Meanwhile, the big story remains the Sox and the Yankees. On Tuesday night, they meet for Game 1 of the American League wildcard playoffs. Al Griffith, WBZ, Boston's News Radio.
5: 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Traffic on the threes.
11: It is right now 13 minutes after midnight, and taking a look at traffic out on Route 24 heading northbound. We do have a report of a crash that roadway, 24 northbound, just before you get to Route 93. That's in the Randolph area. It's not really causing much of a delay, but then again, it just happened. We'll find out. We've got drizzle starting to come down in some areas, starting to have some wet roadways out there, some tough visibility out there, and it sounds like maybe a few motorists are starting to become affected. We're going to keep you apprised of any issues that become problematic. Traveling on the Mass Pike heading westbound right now from Route 16 in Newton right down to Route 95, and Route 95 heading northbound approaching the Pike. We've got some work going on. We've got some delays. We've got the ramp from the Ted Williams Tunnel westbound to Route 93 northbound and southbound closed. Some earlier trouble that we had on the Mass Pike eastbound, that's eased out of the way. And inbound on Starrow Drive, still a delay at Leverett Circle. It is currently in Boston 61. Partly cloudy and mighty drizzly degrees. I'm Jack Hart, WBZ Traffic in the Threes.
5: Here's the four-day WBZ AccuWeather forecast.
1: Wind and rain continue early this morning as a major nor'easter affects the area this weekend with a low of 56 early this morning. Then for today and right through the day on Sunday, the rain continues at times with very gusty wind in store. Some of the rain heavy enough to lead to flooding with a high of 61 later today and a low of 56 Saturday night. Sunday's high also looks to be 61, and the wind may gust to 50 to 60 miles per hour at times through early Sunday, mainly along the coast with power outages, coastal flooding, and beach erosion. Then still some rain on Monday with a high near 60, then cloudy and cool Tuesday, high 62. I'm AccuWeather meteorologist Latroy Thornton, WBZ, Boston's News Radio.

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1: Good morning, I'm Al Griffith, and here's what's happening. A powerful, slow-moving nor'easter bringing damaging winds, heavy rain, and possible flooding is moving into the region. Some parts of the state could get up to 6 inches of rain, with winds gusting up to 60 miles an hour right at the coast. State officials urging people, especially those who live near the water, to be ready. Cell phones, laptops, and other essential electronics should be fully charged. Flashlight batteries should be stocked, and to remove any loose items outside that could become airborne. Now, meanwhile, Boston officials sounding the alarm this weekend. Here's WBZ's Mike Macklin.
2: Boston Mayor Michelle Wu says the city is preparing for whatever the forecast nor'easter delivers.
3: Based on the National Weather Service forecast, we have issued a coastal storm warning for this weekend. The storm is projected to last through Monday. We expect between 2 to 4 inches of rain, along with the potential for high winds between 30 to 50 miles per hour, minor flooding, and pooling water on the roadways.
2: The mayor recommending residents stay off the roads during the height of the storm, use public transportation wherever possible, be prepared for possible power outages, and stay away from downed power lines. In the South End, Mike Macklin, WBZ, Boston's News Radio.
1: Now, this big storm has been impacting travel with delays and cancellations at Logan Airport. Flights were canceled, and there were many delays yesterday and last night. The MBTA warns that potential flooding from heavy rain as well as high winds could cause service delays and or cancellations on subway and commuter rail lines. Additionally, all MBTA ferry service has been canceled for the entire weekend. On Cape Cod, ferry passengers are being advised to check the Steamship Authority website for updates as the storm is expected to have a significant effect on ferry service. Another victim of the storm, Ed Sheeran, his concerts Friday and Saturday were canceled due to the storm. Here's WBZ Shane Stokes.
4: Friday night and I'm riding solo.
5: It's a no-go for Ed Sheeran at Gillette Stadium this weekend after his tour promoter, Messina Touring Group, announced that his shows won't be happening due to the forecasted nor'easter. The tour promoter says that the decision was made with the safety of fans, staff, and everyone involved in the show as a top priority. Meanwhile, refunds are available right now, and any fans who bought tickets through Ticketmaster will be automatically refunded. Shane Stokes, WBZ, Boston's News Radio.
1: A possible battle over water is boiling up in Western Mass as the Quabbin Reservoir may have to give up more of its water. Here's WBZ's Ben Parker.
6: The Massachusetts Water Resources Authority is looking to draw an additional 20 million gallons of water a day from the reservoir. The MWRA, under the Interbasin Transfer Act and regulations, is set to conduct a hybrid public meeting in Belchertown on Wednesday. Representative Aaron Saunders, who represents the 7th Hamden District, which includes Belchertown and other Quabbin area communities, wants to know more details.
7: The process that we have in Massachusetts considers transfers. It considers taking water from one place, and in this case, extracting it from the Quabbin, and sending it to another place. The MWRA has done this for years when they recently added water to Linfield and when Ashland joined the MWRA. There's a process. They say we need this amount of water to come from the Quabbin to go to this location. What's different here is that they're asking for an incredible amount of water, but they haven't told us, they haven't told the governor, they haven't told the Water Resources Commission where it's going, when it's going there, how much they need, why.
6: The MWRA is required to consider the impact of the transfer on issues like fisheries, recreation, and aquatic ecosystems of the donor basin. Rep. Saunders and his constituents, there's still some worries.
7: What's going to be the impact on the Quabbin watershed? The water's down to the lowest level in decades. And it recognizes it's a big water source that has the ability to recharge, but it seems to be a peculiar time anyhow to withdraw another 20 million gallons a day when it is seeing these low levels.
6: Ben Parker, WBZ, Boston's News Radio.
1: Well, the nor'easter not able to stop people from enjoying National Lobster Day.
8: It's been almost a week that some guys haven't been fishing, so it's really tough when you can't give that income for the week, when you're really relying on it.
9: The nor'easter may be keeping lobster men and women off their boats and on dry land this weekend, but that doesn't mean folks can't indulge in the delicacy, especially on this National Lobster Day. Chris Porter is president and owner of Patriot Seafoods.
8: Just go support, you know, buy lobster from your local fish market, restaurant, or, and get some lobsters or take them home. Because you're supporting the whole industry from the boat to the distributor, you know, especially the hardworking men and women of the industry, you know, they're going out every day and who, like this week, can't go out this.
9: He says it's been an overall good lobster season, but this nor'easter is shaking things up near the end of their run. In Salem, James Rojas, WBZ, Boston's News Radio.
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0: 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Traffic on the threes.
18: It is 23 minutes after midnight right now. We've got some crews setting up in the Sumner Tunnel. They're taking up a lane there. It's a two-lane road. One lane's closed, one lane's open. And there are going to be some delays for a little bit of time anyway. Then it'll ease out because traffic will be light. A lot of people aren't out right now because they're anticipating the crazy rain. Traveling on the westbound side of the Ted Williams Tunnel, we've got the ramp that takes you to 93 northbound and southbound closed until about 4:30, and that's causing just the most minor delays. Traveling on the Mass Pike heading westbound from Route 16 in Newton right down to Route 95 and a little bit on the eastbound side there as well. We've got some activity going on Route 95 northbound as well. Just as you get up towards the Mass Pike, we've got some more work, all part of a long-term infrastructure upgrade out there. Traveling Route 2, Levenshire to Concord, all the way to Cambridge for that matter. Things look G-O-O-D. It is right now. Now, 62 degrees in Boston. Some places it's drizzly, some places it's not. I'm Jack Hart, WBZ, Traffic in the Threes.
0: Here's the four-day WBZ AccuWeather forecast.
19: A powerful nor'easter brings occasional rain early this morning and very windy conditions with a low of 56. It's a stormy weekend in store with the wind perhaps gusting to 50 to 60 miles per hour at times through early on Sunday, especially along the coast, with power outages, coastal flooding, and beach erosion likely. Otherwise, rain continues, heavy at times, enough to cause localized flooding with a high of 61 later today and a low of 56 Saturday night. Sunday's high of 61 gives way to more rain at times on Monday and a high near 60 before we dry out through Tuesday, but it stays cloudy. cloudy and cool, high 62. I'm AccuWeather meteorologist LaTroy Thornton, WBZ, Boston's News Radio.
1: Ed Sheeran's concerts that were scheduled at Gillette Stadium last night and tonight have been canceled. Stadium officials said the nor'easter prompting the decision. Ticket holders are being offered refunds through their point of purchase. Ticketmaster purchases will automatically be refunded. Meanwhile, a lot of options besides Ed Sheeran on the Boston music scene this weekend. Here's WBZ's Drew Mulholland. He takes us to one on Lansdowne Street.
20: At MGM Music Hall Fenway tonight. Extra, extra, hear all about it. Malcolm Todd fans know what I did right there. His show is still on for tonight, 8 p.m. indoors, which helps, of course. Doors open about an hour before. But Malcolm Todd is very popular, and there tend to be long lines outside the venue before the doors even open. So if you're going to line it up, I don't know, bring a poncho. Remember, this is a bad storm out there. All right? That's your plan, I guess. Drew Mulholland, WBZ, Boston's News Radio.
1: U2 returns to their roots. They surprised students with a rock and roll class at Mount Temple Comprehensive School in Dublin. The band, which formed there 50 years ago, played a seven-song set on Thursday, including an encore of With or Without You. The event was part of a promotional push for their new album, Carnival de Luz. Taylor Swift out with new music from her Life of a Showgirl, the encore album.
21: The Life of a Showgirl, the encore, featuring the new single, Patient Zero. Three more songs written and performed by Swift, Pink Clouding, Babylon, and Cleveland. Making reference to her new husband, NFL star Travis Kelce, a Cleveland Heights native. Her upcoming video for Patient Zero featuring actors Colin Farrell and Dakota Johnson premieres Sunday at the MTV VMAs, where Swift will receive the first ever award for Artist Director and also make history for the most VMA wins. I'm Jennifer Bolsoni.
1: Avengers Endgame Encore is off to a good start in its return to the box office. The 2019 superhero hit made $3.8 million from Thursday previews. It's looking to make $25 to $28 million this weekend and will fight it out with Resident Evil, which is projected to make between $24 and $26 million in its sophomore outing. The latest news, traffic, and weather just ahead.
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31: When people imagine what a day of work looks like in California, many think of tech workers overusing words like synergy. But here's what a day of work actually looks like in the Golden State. 1.2 million people clock into manufacturing jobs. $2 billion are generated by local businesses, and 300 million pounds of the world's best food are grown in our fields, shaping the future of manufacturing, agriculture, and small business. How's that for synergy? It's just another day in CA.
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1: Good morning, I'm Al Griffith, and here's what's happening. A powerful nor'easter bringing heavy rain, wind, and possible flooding to coastal areas especially. And power outages are expected in some parts, but utility companies say they're prepared. Now, travel delays are already being felt. Cancellations and delays are being reported at Logan Airport, and the MBTA saying to expect delays. Even some cancellations are possible this weekend. Now, the nor'easter causing all kinds of problems, including with the Red Sox. While they are playoff bound, they still have this small matter of finishing the regular season up. The last game of the regular season was scheduled to be played against the Cubs today at Fenway. But WBZ's Brian Antonelli says that's changed.
4: Because of the forecast, the Red Sox will now play their regular season finale against the Cubs at Tropicana Field in St. Petersburg, Florida, and the game has been moved to Sunday at 3:05. The Sox also said in the press release, tickets purchased directly from the Red Sox will be automatically refunded back to the original payment. The ticket will hold no cash value. Refunds will be completed within 7 days. Brian Antonelli, WBZ, Boston's News Radio.
1: The Supreme Court is allowing states to resume using a controversial federal tool to check voter eligibility before the November elections. The emergency ruling lifts the lower court's restrictions for now on the Trump administration's revamped version of the program called Systematic Alien Verification for Entitlements, or SAVE. Next month, the Museum of Science is opening a brand new space dedicated to an immersive science experience. 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
5: Sitting along the Charles River at the Museum of Science, it's meant to be a place that brings folks together through learning and scientific discovery.
6: The William and Charlotte Bloomberg Public Science Common is the world stage for science.
5: James Monroe is the Senior Creative Director of Strategic Programs at the museum. 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
6: The room was built to be really flexible, modular, and alive. So there's really incredible state-of-the-art technologies in the space, including some really wonderful immersive technologies that will really allow us to elevate our storytelling.
5: They're kicking off fall programming in the new space that has a 270-degree view of the Boston skyline.
6: Our inaugural performance will be with Grammy Award-winning musician Jacob Collier.
5: They have a whole lineup of speakers and events planned in the space, showing off its unique state-of-the-art tools in the room to inspire a lifelong love of science. In Cambridge, Emma Friedman, WBZ, Boston's News Radio.
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0: 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All-wheel drive. Traffic on the threes.
18: 33 minutes after midnight right now. Can you look at that? Let's see what's going on down there on Route 24. Well, we got a little bit of a crash down there. Route 24 northbound is just before Route 93 in the Randolph area. And you know what? It's not really causing much of a delay. Here's the thing. Traffic is very light out there. We're seeing drizzle in some spots. We haven't hit the crazy heavy rain yet, but we are seeing some drizzly spots out there. And people, I think, are just staying home or just in advance of the storm. Otherwise, routes 95 and 3 down to the south look good. Central Mass looks okay. Route 95 heading northbound, we've got some delays from Route 16 right up to Route 90, the Mass Pike, and the Mass Pike heading eastbound and westbound between Route 16 and Newton and the N95. We've got work going on as part of a long-term project that's going on there, big infrastructure upgrade. And they're working. They got to get it done. You know what I mean? The Sumner Tunnel, one lane is closed, one lane is open. Callahan Tunnel is wide open, and you can't get to 93 northbound and southbound from the Ted Williams Tunnel westbound. Ramp is closed. It is 61 degrees in Boston, and we've got a lot of clouds, and we've got some drizzling spots. I'm Jack Hart, WBZ, traffic in the threes.
0: Here's the four-day WBZ AccuWeather forecast.
19: A significant nor'easter brings very windy conditions early this morning with rain at times and a low of 56, and it stays rather stormy right through the weekend with both today and Sunday bringing strong winds. Rain heavy enough at times to lead to flooding issues with a high of 61 later today and a low of 56 for Saturday night. Sunday's high looks to be 61, and the wind may gust to 50 to 60 miles per hour at times through early Sunday, mainly along the coast, with power outages likely. Rain continues at times on Monday with a high near 60, and it dries out on Tuesdays, but still cloudy, high 62. I'm AccuWeather meteorologist LaTroy Thornton, WBZ Boston's News Radio.
1: With a rough weekend ahead, it's important to make sure you're ready for the storm. WBZ's Jared Brosnan.
7: As the Bay State battens down the hatches, the Healey administration is out with some tips on how to stay safe. First up, secure any loose objects in the backyard, and you might want to bring in that deck furniture if you haven't already. Next, make sure you fully charge your phones, laptops, portable chargers, etc. in case the power goes out. It's also a good idea to get an emergency kit, and even if you already have one, ensure it's fully stocked. As for transportation, expect delays and cancellations out of Logan, and MassDOT says avoid the roads if you can. Drivers and MBTA riders are encouraged to allow extra time for their commute, and all MBTA ferry service has been canceled for the weekend. Jared Brosnan, WBZ, Boston's News Radio.
1: Meanwhile, residents on Hawaii's Big Island are bracing for potentially life-threatening and catastrophic flooding from Hurricane Nolo. The U.S. National Weather Service says Nolo is expected to rapidly strengthen into a Cat 2 hurricane this morning just as it reaches the island. Forecasters are warning that the island could see 10 to 15 inches of rain and 50-mile-an-hour wind gusts. Also, Hurricane Polo is churning off Mexico's western coast as a Cat 5 hurricane. Now, it's expected to turn toward the Baja California Peninsula. Storm conditions there are expected to begin late Sunday into Monday. Iranian officials say they have presented a deal to the U.S. through mediators that could reopen the Strait of Hormuz in 7 days.
8: Iran's foreign minister told a group of reporters that the conditions for reopening the strait are, quote, nothing more than the terms included in a temporary agreement President Trump signed back in June. But with President Trump taking a defiant tone about the conflict during his speech to the UN General Assembly this week,
9: "Do I drive them into hell with no chance of survival and no hope of future greatness or generations?"
8: It's unclear if the Trump administration would entertain the terms proposed by Iran, which include lifting the U.S. naval blockade, waiving oil sanctions, and observing a ceasefire that would include Lebanon. Peter Haralambos, ABC News, New York.
1: A big turnout on the streets of Paris yesterday at the beginning of a 4-day papal visit across France. ABC's Tom Sophie Burridge is in Paris. He reports on Pope Leo's

0: speech at UNESCO.
1: He spoke about how AI models should serve humankind and not, you know, pose a risk, particularly to young people, as that technology moves forward. He also spoke out in his speech at the headquarters of the UN agency UNESCO about peace, about world peace, alluding to the fact that this is a moment where there is a lot of conflict around the world. He spoke about the dangers of disinformation.
0: Now, this is the first official papal visit to France since 2008. Coming up, utility companies and crews are ready for outages, with the nor'easter expected to be bringing down trees and tree limbs and power lines.
2: Iranian negotiators proposing a 7-day plan to end the war with the U.S., reopen the Strait of Hormuz, and resume nuclear talks. Now, there's no word on a U.S. response, but Wall Street seemed to like it, with stocks shooting higher and oil ending lower. At the close, the Dow was up 479 points, a 1% gain. The NASDAQ adding 129, the S&P up 39, both 0.5% higher, and oil back down to around $92 a barrel. But with a gauge of consumer sentiment shooting higher on worries about inflation, the yield on 30-year government bonds rose to fresh multi-year highs, topping 5.5%. With Google's Gemini, OpenAI's ChatGPT, and Meta's new AI agent Muse, Microsoft will no longer make a co-pilot just for personal use. Instead, it'll merge its consumer and business versions into one and focus on corporate customers. And just in time for Halloween, the folks who make Hidden Valley Ranch are out with a black-colored, spooky ranch dressing. I'm Tom Busby, Bloomberg Business on WBZ, Boston's news radio.
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0: By beating the Cubs at Fenway Park yesterday in the first game of a doubleheader, the Red Sox now know that they will be playing the Yankees in the American League wildcard series that begins Tuesday night in New York. Now, yesterday, a big game for Roman Anthony, who went 3-for-3 and scored three times in the Sox win 4-3 in that first game. And then to the nightcap, Brian Bello and rookie Jedickson Paez combined to shut down the Cubs for a 2-0 win. What a major league debut for Paez. As for today's scheduled game between the Sox and the Cubs at Fenway, the last game of the regular season, well, that's been moved to Tropicana Field in St. Petersburg, Florida, due to the nor'easter, and that game's scheduled to get underway tomorrow afternoon at 3:05. Then it's on to the playoffs Tuesday night in New York, Sox-Yankees, Game 1 of the American League Wildcard Series. Al Griffith, WBZ, Boston's News Radio.
6: 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All-wheel drive. Traffic on the threes.
13: It is 43 minutes after midnight right now. Traffic is, traffic is moving out on area roadways. Drizzle in spots, causing some visibility issues, causing some discomfort for some drivers out there, but it's not terrible. Traveling right now on Route 24 heading northbound. We've been dealing with a little bit of a crash in the Randolph area just before Route 93. It's not causing any delays, but it's there. Just be aware of it. Traveling traffic is light. Otherwise, down to the south, things look good. Central Mass, things look good. Still some activity on Route 95 northbound approaching the Mass Pike from between Route 16 and the Pike. We've got some pretty good delays through there right now. Eastbound and westbound, just east of Route 95 on the Mass Pike between Route 16 and 95. We've got some work going on and some delays. We've got the Ted Williams Tunnel, some lanes taken up. Well, the lane that is closed takes you over to Route 93 northbound and southbound. Sumner Tunnel, one lane closed, one lane open, and a pretty heavy delay. It is 61 degrees right now. We've got a lot of clouds, and someplace we've got drizzle. I'm Jack Hart, WBZ, traffic in the threes.
6: Here's the four-day WBZ AccuWeather forecast.
14: Wind and rain continue early this morning as a major nor'easter affects the area this weekend with a low of 56 early this morning. Then for today and right through the day on Sunday, the rain continues at times with very gusty wind in store. Some of the rain heavy enough to lead to flooding with a high of 61 later today and a low of 56 Saturday night. Sunday's high also looks to be 61 and the wind may gust to 50 to 60 miles per hour at times through early Sunday, mainly along the coast with power outages, coastal flooding, and beach erosion. Then still some rain on Monday with a high near 60, then cloudy and cool Tuesday, high 62. I'm AccuWeather meteorologist LaTroy Thornton, WBZ, Boston's News Radio.

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1: Good morning, I'm Al Griffith, and here's what's happening. A powerful nor'easter expected to last right on through Monday has been moving into the region, starting in the overnight hours. Now, damaging winds, heavy rain, and possible flooding, all expected. Power outages, too. Now, when Boston city officials have been sounding the alarm, asking residents to hunker down and stay safe, here's WBZ's Mike Macklin.
2: Mayor Michelle Wu issuing a coastal storm warning to city residents for the weekend with the expectation of 2 to 4 inches of rain and winds of up to 30 to 50 miles per hour. Public safety, the mayor's big concern.
3: Our top priority is for everyone to stay safe. 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Take public transit if you need to go out and get somewhere. And if you absolutely need to be on the roads, do so with caution and pay extra attention for pedestrians, commuters, and other vehicles.
2: The mayor encouraging residents to call 311 to report down tree limbs or flooding and call 911 to report down power lines. In the South End, Mike Macklin, WBZ, Boston's News Radio.
1: Now, utility companies, including Eversource and National Grid, say they have crews on standby ready to respond to any power outages and any other storm-related damage that's caused by this nor'easter. Outages should be reported directly to the appropriate utility company. And Massport advising travelers to check the status of their flights with the airline as delays and cancellations are expected to continue throughout the weekend. And the MBTA saying commuters should check T-alerts for updated information regarding any weather-related service changes. Now, the Coast Guard has urged the maritime community throughout the Northeast, if they haven't already done so, to make sure their vessels are secure and stay in port ahead of this storm. The Coast Guard is asking that all marinas, yacht clubs, and private residents make sure all their paddle call boats are secured to prevent unintentional drifting out to sea. The Coast Guard says that unsecured gear that washes adrift can trigger false alarm search and rescue operations, diverting emergency crews from real life-threatening emergencies. A potential battle over water has been boiling up in Western Mass as the Quabbin may have to give up more of its water. Here's WBZ's Ben Parker.
4: The story of the Quabbin Reservoir is pretty well known for those who live in the town surrounding the Quabbin. There's still a bad taste in some mouths.
5: It's not lost on anyone. And, you know, when you come out here, you run into a lot of folks whose middle name is Dana. You know, you have families who trace not only their family history, but their homes that were picked up and moved from, you know, Greenwich or Enfield or Prescott. There's a long memory here.
4: Belchertown State Rep. Aaron Saunders reacting to the MWRA's proposal that, if approved, would allow, through the Interbasin Transfer Act, to siphon off an additional 20 million gallons a day from the reservoir.
5: This is really focused on the present in the future. What are the challenges that we have right now that need to be addressed? The same way any community wants to deliver for the residents that live in those towns and cities. It's no different out here. And, you know, while we'll never forget the four towns, there's a recognition that there's a responsibility here to provide clean drinking water for millions of people and businesses every day to make the economic engine of the Commonwealth turn. We just need to be able to participate in that benefit a little bit.
4: There is a public hearing in Belchertown Wednesday to receive public comment, but there's still lots of questions.
5: There's no hard and fast deadline that a decision needs to be made by. We've made our position clear in the legislative delegation that this shouldn't even be under consideration until we have all of the information at our disposal.
4: Ben Parker, WBZ, Boston's News Radio.
1: Well, this nor'easter was not keeping people from enjoying National Lobster Day on Friday. Here's WBZ's James Rojas.
6: Lobster men and women may be landlocked because of the nor'easter, but that doesn't mean there isn't a danger still out on the seas, specifically for their lobster traps and gear that could get lost or damaged.
7: It's very expensive. It's almost $200 a trap. I mean, if they have 800 traps, it's a lot of money. Plus the rope, plus the buoys, plus the boat.
6: Owner of Patriot Seafoods, Chris Porter, says that's why it wouldn't be a bad idea to show the industry some extra love on this National Lobster Day.
7: Eat lobster, support not just the lobstermen, the hardworking men and women who are going out every day and bringing that, and it's expensive to go. Now the bait cost, and we all know about the fuel prices.
6: Businesses like his will be open this weekend for anyone willing to brave the storm. In Salem, James Rojas, WBZ, Boston's News Radio.
1: A possible nurses' strike looming at Brigham and Women's Hospital. Thousands voting on Thursday to authorize a walkout as the result of a contract stalemate. In a statement, the hospital said it remains committed to bargaining in good faith. If a strike date is set, the union said it will give the hospital 10 days' notice. And a construction worker in his 40s is dead after falling from scaffolding on Thursday at a building in Boston's Jamaica Plain neighborhood. It happened at around 3 o'clock in the afternoon on Weld Hill Street. Cause of the accident is under investigation. The latest traffic and weather coming up.
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0: 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Traffic on the threes.
12: It is 53 minutes after midnight right now. That earlier crash on Route 90, 24 northbound by just before Route 93. That's out of the way, and that's one less thing to worry about, all right? Now, traveling out on routes 95 and 3 down to the south, things look good. Look at Route 95 right now. From Wareham right down to Seekonk and right into Providence, Rhode Island. Looking good. And out in Central Mass, routes 190 and 290, they've been quiet all night. Route 9 from Worcester into Brookline, all is well there. Now, we've got activity continuing on 95 northbound between Route 16 and and the Mass Pike, and that's all part of the long-term infrastructure upgrade going on there at that interchange. Mass Pike, Route 95 in the Newton-Weston area. Eastbound and westbound right now on the Pike between 95 and Route 16. We've got more delays with some work going on there. Lower deck of Route 93, Zakim Bridge and the Tobin Bridge doing pretty well. The Sumner Tunnel, we've got one lane taken up, one lane is open, and we've got some delays as a result. Callahan Tunnel's wide open, and you can't get to Route 93 northbound and or southbound from the Ted Williams Tunnel westbound. They've got that ramp is closed. It is 61 degrees in Boston, and it's drizzly in spots. I'm Jack Hart, WBZ Traffic in the Threes.
0: Here's the four-day WBZ AccuWeather forecast.
13: A powerful nor'easter brings occasional rain early this morning and very windy conditions with a low of 56. It's a stormy weekend in store with the wind perhaps gusting to 50 to 60 miles per hour at times through early on Sunday, especially along the coast, with power outages, coastal flooding, and beach erosion likely. Otherwise, rain continues, heavy at times, enough to cause localized flooding with a high of 61 later today and a low of 56 Saturday night. Sunday's high of 61 gives way to more rain at times on Monday and a high near 60 before we dry out through Tuesday, but it stays cloudy and cool, high 62. I'm AccuWeather meteorologist LaTroy Thornton, WBZ, Boston's News Radio.
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1: There was no calm before the storm yesterday in Quincy, with the nor'easter bearing down on the region. 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
15: Crews are hard at work taking down some of the last tents and canopies still up along the boardwalk of Quincy's Marina Bay. With heavy winds from the storm, it's been a busy few weeks for Jay, who works for a tent business.
16: Really busy. Did an 86-hour week last week. Just kind of pushing through it, trying to get everything we can down and, you know, make sure our stuff doesn't fly away after.
15: Donato owns a restaurant on the boardwalk and lives above it. He's very concerned about the wind.
17: We're taking most of the furniture inside. We're tying everything down. And now we'll sit and wait. Hopefully it'll go by and nothing happens.
15: With a full moon high tide on tap for the weekend as well, Colin's mind is on flooding.
18: That's a little worrisome since I have a car in a public parking lot over there. But I guess we'll find out.
15: From Quincy, Kyle Bray, WBZ, Boston's News Radio.
1: U2 is set to release their first full-length album of new material in 9 years, titled Carnival de Luz. Interscope Records announced that the album will be available November 13th. The 12-track album includes a song featuring Dolly Parton. U2 is celebrating their 50th anniversary this year. One night in the books, and a big-time actor and comedian goes all in on the Boston comedy scene again tonight. Here's WBZ's Drew Mulholland.
19: Craig Robinson, a.k.a. Daryl from The Office. So many epic scenes with Steve Carell.
20: Have you ever been in a gang?
21: I have.
20: I knew it. God. So dig this. You're on the street, and one of your gang disses you.
21: Oh, my goodness.
20: Yeah.
19: You know the character. He was special on the show, and he'll have you laughing like crazy here. What better weekend than this to get over to Laugh Boston? Craig, I know you're excited.
22: Yes, sir. 2 shows tonight.
19: And that's a good thing to do with the weather. You can go inside and all that
22: exactly.
19: stuff.
22: Exactly. Come on, people. Come inside.
19: You like a Boston crowd when it comes to the comedy game?
22: Yes, yeah, very intelligent. Come to have fun. I love it.
19: Craig Robinson, he has his keyboard with him. Don't worry. As for The Office, did you know it was going to be so huge?
22: I don't know what the general consensus was, but I saw it start to blossom and I knew I was a part of it in some small way.
19: Yeah.
22: And then it became what it became.
19: It became one of the greatest TV shows of all time. Craig Robinson spending the weekend at Laugh Boston. Go check out a show. Make it a nor'easter memory. Drew Mulholland, WBZ, Boston's News Radio.
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2: I'm Dave Packer.
0: Billions bracing for a nor'easter bearing down on the East Coast, bringing heavy rain and strong winds. Could cause power outages and major flight disruptions. New York City's Metropolitan Transit Authority and Prep Mode MTA Chair and CEO Jano Lieber.
3: They're clearing the drains, the vents, the catch basins, checking emergency generators in case of power outages.
0: States of emergency declared in New York and New Jersey. In the New York City area, they're bracing. Mayor Zoran Mamdani.
4: Look out for one another and stay safe, New York.
0: ABC meteorologist Lee Gobler.
5: Rainfall amounts, they're going to go from 2 to 4 inches of rain. Locally, we can get up to a half foot of rainfall. Coastal flood alerts from the mid-Atlantic into the northeast. Also, high wind warnings as well. And these waves are going to feast on our area beaches, really chewing them up with 12 to 14 foot waves. There are 25 footers offshore.
0: The Chinese president wrapped up a state visit with a tour of the National Archives Friday alongside President Trump. Meanwhile, new insight on talks with President Xi during his visit. ABC's Karen Travers.
6: The president was asked at the archives if he discussed with President Xi the war with Iran. He said, we did. He didn't say any more about it in terms of what details and how that conversation went. He was asked if he thought there'd be progress in the Strait of Hormuz, and the president said, I think we're going to do great. Now, it's notable the president has not mentioned Iran in his public comments during the state visit. That was the first time he even acknowledged it.
0: One of New Jersey's top Democrats, Dale Caldwell, is leaving office following growing calls for his resignation from Governor Mikey Sherrill Friday.
7: I gave the lieutenant governor until today to resign. He submitted his resignation to me this afternoon, which I accepted.
0: This after what Sherrill calls an impartial and fair investigation into allegations of Caldwell's allegedly inappropriate behavior with staffers, including sexual harassment, which he denies. 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
1: 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This is WBZ News Radio Boston. A powerful nor'easter has already started to impact travel with delays and cancellations. Logan Airport reporting canceled and delayed flights. The MBTA warning that potential flooding from heavy rain as well as high

0: June 29th at the Billerica House of Correction. Alexander Tyne is charged with two counts of assault and battery and filing a false report.
1: 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All-wheel drive. Traffic on the threes.
2: It is 3 minutes after 1 o'clock right now, and let's see what's going on out there. Well, we've got some work going on out there. We've yet to see the horrendous torrential rains, but we will. In the meantime, in the downtown area, we've got one lane taken up in the Sumner Tunnel, and one lane is open. And so that's heavy delays have eased down. Traffic is light. Callahan Tunnel is wide open. Ted Williams Tunnel on the westbound side. Just try to get to Route 93 northbound or south from there. I dare you. You can't do it. That ramp is closed. And traveling right now, Braintree to Boston on the expressway, things look good. Now, the Mass Pike eastbound and westbound, just east of Route 95 in the Newton-Weston area, between Route 16, really, and Route 95. We've got some work going on Route 95 heading northbound. Some pretty heavy delays. Route 16 right up to the Pike. That's all part of a big project that's been going on out there at that interchange since seemingly the beginning of time. Up to the north, all is well. Out in Central Mass, things all is well. On down to the south, all is well. 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I'm Jack Hart, WBZ Traffic in the Threes.
1: Here's the four-day WBZ AccuWeather forecast.
3: A significant nor'easter brings very windy conditions early this morning with rain at times and a low of 56, and it stays rather stormy right through the weekend with both today and Sunday bringing strong winds. Rain heavy enough at times to lead to flooding issues with a high of 61 later today and a low of 56 for Saturday night. Sunday's high looks to be 61, and the wind may gust to 50 to 60 miles per hour at times through early Sunday, mainly along the coast, with power outages likely. Rain continues at times on Monday with a high near 60, and it dries out on Tuesdays, but still cloudy, high 62. I'm AccuWeather meteorologist LaTroy Thornton, WBZ Boston's News Radio.
0: With the worst of the nor'easter on its way, residents hunkering down. Here's WBZ's Jared Brosnan.
4: MassDOT is encouraging drivers to stay off the roads if possible this weekend. If you do have to drive, they say to proceed with caution and give yourself extra time to get where you need to go. Same is true for those using the MBTA, and riders should expect delays as flooding and downed tree limbs can block the rails. Also worth noting, all MBTA ferry service is canceled over the weekend. As for those planning to hunker down at home, Governor Healey recommends making sure you have a fully stocked emergency kit. She's also encouraging folks to secure any loose objects in the yard and charge any important electronic devices. Jared Brosnan, WBZ, Boston's News Radio.
0: Now, Logan Airport is asking airlines to carry extra fuel when flying into the airport, as fuel ships won't be getting into Boston until after the nor'easter passes. The airport authority says it has enough fuel to get through the weekend, but having airlines carry extra fuel will help lighten the fuel load. ABC's Matt Rivers is in Newark with more information for travelers in the Eastern Seaboard storm zone.
5: Anyone who's traveling really through any of the major airports in the Mid-Atlantic and New England, I'm talking about Philadelphia, all the New York City area airports, Providence, Portland, Maine, Boston. If you're traveling through any one of those airlines are issuing travel waivers, meaning you can change your flight for free as long as you travel within a few days of this storm ending. That is something that you should be looking into if you do have travel plans this weekend. And I went to the individual airlines website just to make sure that there's no restrictions there. If you do want to change.
0: In other news, authorities announcing yesterday that a Massachusetts corrections officer is facing charges after being accused of assaulting an inmate and then filing a false report about the incident. The Middlesex DA's office says the assault happened June 29th at the Billerica House of Correction. Alexander Tyne is charged with two counts of assault and battery and filing a false report. He's scheduled to be arraigned September 30th. And a 29-year-old Malden man is facing kidnap, human trafficking, indecent assault and battery charges. Jordende Pierre was arrested yesterday by U.S. Marshals and FBI agents. He allegedly kidnapped a woman and sexually abused her for weeks. The Supreme Court is allowing the Trump administration to use Social Security data to upgrade a federal database to identify non-citizens and ineligible voters, despite concerns about its reliability.
6: The justices, in a 6-3 ruling, allowed the Department of Homeland Security to use a massive federal database to screen voter records for non-citizens. The ruling is a win for President Donald Trump, who sought to increase the federal government's role in the midterm elections but previously faced roadblocks from the Supreme

0: court. The ruling comes less than 2 weeks after the Supreme Court blocked Trump's effort to place restrictions on mail-in voting. Peter Haralambos, ABC News.
1: Coming up, a powerful nor'easter bearing down on the region.
2: A frightening warning from Bill Gates, co-founder of Microsoft. He told NBC News that artificial intelligence is so powerful right now, it could drive events that could cause a billion deaths, saying, quote, "There's never been a weapon as powerful as the combination of people with ill intent using the latest AI tools." He's urging law enforcement and regulators to set up safeguards and monitor AI. Consumer sentiment this month down to a four-month low on worries about rising inflation. But with Iran proposing a plan to end the war, reopen the Strait of Hormuz, and restart nuclear talks, stocks shot higher. The Dow up 479 points, a nearly 1% gain. The Nasdaq up 129, the S&P up 39, and oil was lower, closing just above $92 a barrel, sending shares of airlines and cruise operators higher. And so many investors want to put money into next Tuesday's initial public stock offering for the smart ring maker Aura. There are four times as many orders for shares as there are shares available. I'm Tom Busby, Bloomberg Business on WBZ, Boston's news radio.
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1: This nor'easter has been causing havoc with the last three games of the regular season at Fenway between the Sox and the Cubs. Sox and the Yankees will meet in the playoffs Tuesday night, but first the Sox have to play out the string. So because of the storm, the Sox and the Cubs played a doubleheader yesterday. Now in Game 1 yesterday afternoon, the Sox came from behind, beating the Cubs 4-3. Game 2 last night, Sox took that game as well, 2-0. Today's scheduled game, which would have been the last game of the regular season for the Sox, again due to the storm, it's been moved to tomorrow afternoon to a neutral site. So that game, the last game of the regular season, will now be played at Tropicana Field, home of the Tampa Bay Rays, who are on the road. First pitch tomorrow between the Sox and the Cubs in Florida at 3:05. Al Griffith, WBZ, Boston's News Radio.
15: 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All-wheel drive. Traffic on the threes.
16: It is right now 13 minutes after 1 o'clock, and one of the member of the BZ phone force just drove through that area on Route 95 northbound, getting up towards the Mass Pike. And we've got three lanes taken up there. Only one lane getting by, and that's what's helping to cause some of those heavy delays. Those delays have eased out a little bit, mostly because traffic is lighter. And also eastbound and westbound on the Mass Pike, just east of Route 95, between Route 16 and Route 95 and the Newton stretch. We've got work going on and some delays, minor delays, less than they were a few minutes ago, though. Traveling right now close to downtown, things are okay. One lane taken up in the Sumner Tunnel, one lane is open. Callahan Tunnel is wide open. Tobin Bridge, Zakim Bridge look good. And you can't get to 93 northbound or southbound from the Ted Williams Tunnel westbound because those ramps are closed. It is right now in Boston, 61 degrees, and it's a mighty cloudy. Some places we're seeing some drizzle. I'm Jack Hart, WBZ Traffic on the Threes.
15: Here's the four-day WBZ AccuWeather forecast.
0: Wind and rain continue early this morning as a major nor'easter affects the area this weekend with a low of 56 early this morning. Then for today and right through the day on Sunday, the rain continues at times with very gusty wind in store. Some of the rain heavy enough to lead to flooding with a high of 61 later today and a low of 56 Saturday night. Sunday's high also looks to be 61 and the wind may gust to 50 to 60 miles per hour at times through early Sunday, mainly along the coast with power outages, coastal flooding, and beach erosion. Then still some rain on Monday with a high near 60, then cloudy and cool Tuesday, high 62. I'm AccuWeather meteorologist LaTroy Thornton, WBZ, Boston's News Radio.

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1: Good morning, I'm Al Griffith, and here's what's happening. A powerful, slow-moving nor'easter bringing damaging winds, heavy rain, and possible flooding is moving into the region. Some parts of the state could get up to 6 inches of rain, with winds gusting up to 60 miles an hour right at the coast. State officials urging people, especially those who live near the water, to be ready. Cell phones, laptops, and other essential electronics should be fully charged. Flashlight batteries should be stocked, and to remove any loose items outside that could become airborne. Now, meanwhile, Boston officials sounding the alarm this weekend. Here's WBZ's Mike Macklin.
2: Boston Mayor Michelle Wu says the city is preparing for whatever the forecast nor'easter delivers.
3: Based on the National Weather Service forecast, we have issued a coastal storm warning for this weekend. The storm is projected to last through Monday. We expect between 2 to 4 inches of rain, along with the potential for high winds between 30 to 50 miles per hour, minor flooding, and pooling water on the roadways.
2: The mayor recommending residents stay off the roads during the height of the storm, use public transportation wherever possible, be prepared for possible power outages, and stay away from down power lines. In the South End, Mike Macklin, WBZ, Boston's News Radio.
1: Now, this big storm has been impacting travel with delays and cancellations at Logan Airport. Flights were canceled, and there were many delays yesterday and last night. The MBTA warns that potential flooding from heavy rain as well as high winds could cause service delays and or cancellations on subway and commuter rail lines. Additionally, all MBTA ferry service has been canceled for the entire weekend. On Cape Cod, ferry passengers are being advised to check the Steamship Authority website for updates as the storm is expected to have a significant effect on ferry service. Another victim of the storm, Ed Sheeran, his concerts Friday and Saturday were canceled due to the storm. Here's WBZ's Shane Stokes.
4: Friday night and I'm riding solo.
5: It's a no-go for Ed Sheeran at Gillette Stadium this weekend after his tour promoter, Messina Touring Group, announced that his shows won't be happening due to the forecasted nor'easter. The tour promoter says that the decision was made with the safety of fans, staff, and everyone involved in the show as a top priority. Meanwhile, refunds are available right now, and any fans who bought tickets through Ticketmaster will be automatically refunded. Shane Stokes, WBZ, Boston's News Radio.
1: A possible battle over water is boiling up in Western Mass as the Quabbin Reservoir may have to give up more of its water. Here's WBZ's Ben Parker.
6: The Massachusetts Water Resources Authority is looking to draw an additional 20 million gallons of water a day from the reservoir. The MWRA, under the Interbasin Transfer Act and regulations, is set to conduct a hybrid public meeting in Belchertown on Wednesday. Representative Aaron Saunders, who represents the 7th Hamden District, which includes Belchertown and other Quabbin area communities, wants to know more details.
7: The process that we have in Massachusetts considers transfers. It considers taking water from one place, and in this case, extracting it from the Quabbin, and sending it to another place. The MWRA has done this for years when they recently added water to Linfield and when Ashland joined the MWRA. There's a process. They say we need this amount of water to come from the Quabbin to go to this location. What's different here is that they're asking for an incredible amount of water, but they haven't told us, they haven't told the governor, they haven't told the Water Resources Commission where it's going, when it's going there, how much they need, why.
6: The MWRA is required to consider the impact of the transfer on issues like fisheries, recreation, and aquatic ecosystems of the donor basin. Rep. Saunders and his constituents, there's still some worries.
7: What's going to be the impact on the Quabbin watershed? The water's down to its lowest level in decades. And it recognizes it's a big water source that has the ability to recharge, but it seems to be a peculiar time anyhow to withdraw another 20 million gallons a day when it is seeing these low levels.
6: Ben Parker, WBZ, Boston's News Radio.
1: Well, the nor'easter not able to stop people from enjoying National Lobster Day.
8: It's been almost a week that some guys haven't been fishing, so it's really tough when you can't give that income for the week, when you're really relying on it.
9: The nor'easter may be keeping lobster men and women off their boats and on dry land this weekend, but that doesn't mean folks can't indulge in the delicacy, especially on this National Lobster Day. Chris Porter is president and owner of Patriot Seafoods.
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9: He says it's been an overall good lobster season, but this nor'easter is shaking things up near the end of their run. In Salem, James Rojas, WBZ, Boston's News Radio.
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0: 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All-wheel drive. Traffic on the threes.
18: It is 23 minutes after 1 o'clock right now, and I haven't talked at all about things going on up to the north. You know why? Because there's not a lot going on up there. Routes 390, 395 in and out of New Hampshire looking pretty darn good. We've got light traffic and on alone, but you've got light traffic. Everybody's moving reasonably well, and we've yet to hit the horrendous torrential rain that we're expecting. Well, we will. Traveling Route 128, Gloucester to Peabody, all is well there. Traveling on the Route 95 heading northbound after Route 16 in the Newton area, getting up towards Route 95. We've got several lanes taken up through there and only one lane getting by. And we've got some moderate delays through there right now. It's going to take a couple minutes to get through it. Eastbound and westbound on the Mass Pike between Route 16 and Route 95. More work. That's all part of a long-term project going on. Downtown looking good. Sumner Tunnel, one lane closed, one lane open. Callahan Tunnel wide open. Can't get to 93 northbound or southbound from the Ted Williams Tunnel westbound because those ramps are closed. And the Zakim Bridge and Tobin Bridge look good. It is right now in Boston. Oh, what is it? It's 61 degrees and it's mighty cloudy. I'm Jack Hart, WBZ Traffic on the Threes.
0: Here's the 4-day WBZ AccuWeather forecast.
19: A powerful nor'easter brings occasional rain early this morning and very windy conditions with a low of 56. It's a stormy weekend in store with the wind perhaps gusting to 50 to 60 miles per hour at times through early on Sunday, especially along the coast, with power outages, coastal flooding, and beach erosion likely. Otherwise, rain continues, heavy at times, enough to cause localized flooding with a high of 61 later today and a low of 56 Saturday night. Sunday's high of 61 gives way to more rain at times on Monday and a high near 60 before we dry out through Tuesday, but it stays cloudy and cool, high 62. I'm AccuWeather meteorologist LaTroy Thornton, WBZ, Boston's News Radio.
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1: Ed Sheeran's concerts that were scheduled at Gillette Stadium last night and tonight have been canceled. Stadium officials said the nor'easter prompting the decision. Ticket holders are being offered refunds through their point of purchase. Ticketmaster purchases will automatically be refunded. Meanwhile, a lot of options besides Ed Sheeran on the Boston music scene this weekend. Here's WBZ's Drew Mulholland. He takes us to one on Lansdowne Street.
22: At MGM Music Hall Fenway tonight. Extra, extra, hear all about it. Malcolm Todd fans know what I did right there. His show is still on for tonight, 8 p.m. indoors, which helps, of course. Doors open about an hour before. But Malcolm Todd is very popular, and there tend to be long lines outside the venue before the doors even open. So if you're going to line it up, I don't know, bring a poncho. Remember, this is a bad storm out there. All right? That's your plan, I guess. Drew Mulholland, WBZ, Boston's News Radio.
1: U2 returns to their roots. They surprised students with a rock and roll class at Mount Temple Comprehensive School in Dublin. The band, which formed there 50 years ago, played a 7-song set on Thursday, including an encore of With or Without You. The event was part of a promotional push for their new album, Carnival de Luz. Taylor Swift out with new music from her Life of a Showgirl, the encore album.
23: The Life of a Showgirl, the encore, featuring the new single, Patient Zero. Three more songs written and performed by Swift, Pink Clouding, Babylon, and Cleveland. Making reference to her new husband, NFL star Travis Kelce, a Cleveland Heights native. Her upcoming video for Patient Zero featuring actors Colin Farrell and Dakota Johnson premieres Sunday at the MTV VMAs, where Swift will receive the first ever award for Artist Director and also make history for the most VMA wins. I'm Jennifer Bolsoni.
1: Avengers Endgame Encore is off to a good start in its return to the box office. The 2019 superhero hit made $3.8 million from Thursday previews. It's looking to make $25 to $28 million this weekend and will fight it out with Resident Evil, which is projected to make between $24 and $26 million in its sophomore outing. The latest news, traffic, and weather.

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14: Good morning, I'm Al Griffith, and here's what's happening. A powerful nor'easter bringing heavy rain, wind, and possible flooding to coastal areas especially. And power outages are expected in some parts, but utility companies say they're prepared. Now, travel delays are already being felt. Cancellations and delays are being reported at Logan Airport, and the MBTA saying to expect delays. Even some cancellations are possible this weekend. Now, the nor'easter causing all kinds of problems, including with the Red Sox. While they are playoff bound, they still have this small matter of finishing the regular season up. The last game of the regular season was scheduled to be played against the Cubs today at Fenway. But WBZ's Brian Antonelli says that's changed.
15: Because of the forecast, the Red Sox will now play their regular season finale against the Cubs at Tropicana Field in St. Petersburg, Florida, and the game has been moved to Sunday at 3:05. The Sox also said in the press release, tickets purchased directly from the Red Sox will be automatically refunded back to the original payment. The ticket will hold no cash value. Refunds will be completed within 7 days. Brian Antonelli, WBZ, Boston's News Radio.
14: The Supreme Court is allowing states to resume using a controversial federal tool to check voter eligibility before the November elections. The emergency ruling lifts the lower court's restrictions for now on the Trump administration's revamped version of the program called Systematic Alien Verification for Entitlements, or SAVE. Next month, the Museum of Science is opening a brand new space dedicated to an immersive science experience. 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
16: Sitting along the Charles River at the Museum of Science, it's meant to be a place that brings folks together through learning and scientific discovery.
17: The William and Charlotte Bloomberg
0: Public Science Common is the world stage for science.
16: James Monroe is the Senior Creative Director of Strategic Programs at the museum. The new Public Science Common was made possible thanks to a $155 million gift from Bloomberg Philanthropies, the largest in the museum's history.
0: The room was built to be really flexible, modular, and alive. So there's really incredible state-of-the-art technologies in the space, including some really wonderful immersive technologies that will really allow us to elevate our storytelling.
16: They're kicking off fall programming in the new space that has a 270-degree view of the Boston skyline.
0: Our inaugural performance will be with Grammy Award-winning musician Jacob Collier.
16: They have a whole lineup of speakers and events planned in the space, showing off its unique state-of-the-art tools in the room to inspire a lifelong love of science. In Cambridge, Emma Friedman, WBZ Boston's News Radio.
14: Coming up, a papal visit to France.
11: 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All-wheel drive. Traffic on the threes.
4: It's 33 minutes after 1 o'clock right now. We do have a little bit of a crash northbound on Route 93. A little bit of after Dascom Road, but so far it's not causing much of a delay. Mostly because traffic is light. I think traffic is a little bit extra light tonight because a lot of people are expecting us to be in torrents of rain right now. And traveling out in Central Mass, things look good. Down to the south, things look okay. Traveling on Route 95 heading northbound, we do have some lanes taken up between Route 16 and the Mass Pike, and on the northbound side, that's in the Newton area, but we've had heavy delays, and right now we've just got light delays through there right now. And the Mass Pike eastbound and westbound between Route 16 and Route 95, a work zone through there, and some delays. It is right now in Boston, what is it? It's 61 degrees, and we've got a lot of clouds and some places drizzle. I'm Jack Hart, WBZ Traffic in the Threes.
11: Here's the four-day WBZ AccuWeather forecast.
17: A significant nor'easter brings very windy conditions early this morning with rain at times and a low of 56, and it stays rather stormy right through the weekend with both today and Sunday bringing strong winds. Rain heavy enough at times to lead to flooding issues with a high of 61 later today and a low of 56 for Saturday night. Sunday's high looks to be 61, and the wind may gust to 50 to 60 miles per hour at times through early Sunday, mainly along the coast, with power outages likely. Rain continues at times on Monday with a high near 60, and it dries out on Tuesdays, but still cloudy, high 62. I'm AccuWeather meteorologist LaTroy Thornton, WBZ Boston's News Radio.
14: With a rough weekend ahead, it's important to make sure you're ready for the storm. WBZ's Jared Brosnan.
18: As the Bay State battens down the hatches, the Healey administration is out with some tips on how to stay safe. First up, secure any loose objects in the backyard, and you might want to bring in that deck furniture if you haven't already. Next, make sure you fully charge your phones, laptops, portable chargers, etc. in case the power goes out. It's also a good idea to get an emergency kit, and even if you already have one, ensure it's fully stocked. As for transportation, expect delays and cancellations out of Logan, and MassDOT says avoid the roads if you can. Drivers and MBTA riders are encouraged to allow extra time for their commute, and all MBTA ferry service has been canceled for the weekend. Jared Brosnan, WBZ, Boston's News Radio.
14: Meanwhile, residents on Hawaii's Big Island are bracing for potentially life-threatening and catastrophic flooding from Hurricane Nolo. The U.S. National Weather Service says Nolo is expected to rapidly strengthen into a Cat 2 hurricane this morning just as it reaches the island. Forecasters are warning that the island could see 10 to 15 inches of rain and 50-mile-an-hour wind gusts. Also, Hurricane Polo is churning off Mexico's western coast as a Cat 5 hurricane. Now, it's expected to turn toward the Baja California Peninsula. Storm conditions there are expected to begin late Sunday into Monday. Iranian officials say they have presented a deal to the U.S. through mediators that could reopen the Strait of Hormuz in 7 days.
19: Iran's foreign minister told a group of reporters that the conditions for reopening the strait are, quote, nothing more than the terms included in a temporary agreement President Trump signed back in June. But with President Trump taking a defiant tone about the conflict during his speech to the UN General Assembly this week,
20: "Do I drive them into hell with no chance of survival and no hope of future greatness or generations?"
19: It's unclear if the Trump administration would entertain the terms proposed by Iran, which include lifting the U.S. naval blockade, waiving oil sanctions, and observing a ceasefire that would include Lebanon. Peter Haralambos, ABC News, New York.
14: A big turnout on the streets of Paris yesterday at the beginning of a four-day papal visit across France. ABC's Tom-Sophie Burridge is in Paris. He reports on Pope Leo's speech at UNESCO.
21: He spoke about how AI models should serve humankind and not
1: you know, pose a risk, particularly to young people, as that technology moves forward. He also spoke out in his speech at the headquarters of the UN agency UNESCO about peace, about world peace, you know, making alluding to the fact that this is a moment where there is a lot of conflict around the world. He spoke about the dangers of disinformation.
14: Now, this is the first official papal visit to France since 2008. Coming up, utility companies and crews are ready for outages, with the nor'easter expected to be bringing down trees and tree limbs and power lines.
21: Poly Market, the prediction market, has been laying down odds on bank failures, even for big names like Wells Fargo and Bank of America, which is catching the eye of bank regulators and lawmakers. They're worried that the irresponsible contracts it's putting out and that people are betting on could grow in volume and eventually fuel a real-world run on one of those banks. Iran proposing a plan to end the war, reopen the Strait of Hormuz, and restart nuclear talks. And with that, the Dow shot up nearly 1% today, 479 points. The NASDAQ added 129, the S&P was up 39, and oil down to about $92 a barrel. The Trump administration weighing alternatives to imposing an ill-advised ban on diesel exports to bring prices down from their record highs, giving relief to farmers and truckers. One suggestion, have states eliminate their tax. And the Canadian unit of Kraft teaming up with Canada's Sally soda brand on a beverage that brings together cream soda and Kraft mac and cheese. I'm Tom Busby, Bloomberg Business on WBZ, Boston's news radio.
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14: While New England gets pummeled with a nor'easter, so do the Red Sox schedule. Now, it took a slide rule and maybe some luck from Mother Nature, but Major League Baseball was able to figure out how to finish the regular season. Sox and the Cubs ended up playing a doubleheader yesterday, with the Sox taking both. in the day game. They came from behind, beating the Cubs 4-3. Then the Sox took the night game in a 2-0 shutout. As for the last regular season game that was scheduled for today at Fenway, it's been moved to Tropicana Field in Florida tomorrow afternoon. The Trop is available because the Rays are on the road in Philadelphia. So that's where the Sox and the Cubs will play the last regular season game of the year in Florida. First pitch at 3:05. And then it's all about the playoffs, Sox and Yankees, Tuesday night, game one of the American League wildcard series. Al Griffith, WBZ, Boston's News Radio.
11: 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All-wheel drive. Traffic on the threes.
4: It is it's 43 minutes after 1 o'clock right now. Let's see what's going on with that crash up there in the Andover area. Been dealing with a situation just north of Dascombe Road. It's a crash. We've got a little bit of a delay. It's not a big delay. It's going to slow you down a little bit, though. It's a dark old stretch of road up there. Traveling right now, otherwise out in central Mass, things are okay. And down to the south, no big issues. Now, Route 95 heading northbound. We continue. We're seeing heavy delays between Route 16 and the Mass Pike. We've got several lanes taken up there with some long-term work project going on that's causing those delays. And like I say, sometimes it's lighter than sometimes it's heavier. Right now it's about moderate. Traveling eastbound and westbound on the Mass Pike between Route 16 and Route 95, we've got overnight work going on there as well, all part of the same big project, massive infrastructure upgrade in that area. And traveling in the Ted Williams Tunnel westbound, can't get to 93 northbound and southbound from there. That ramp, those ramps are closed. And one lane taken up in the Sumner Tunnel. One lane is not. It is right now 61 degrees in Boston. Cloudy old sky. I'm Jack Hart, WBZ Traffic on the Threes.
11: Here's the four-day WBZ AccuWeather forecast.
17: Wind and rain continue early this morning as a major nor'easter affects the area this weekend with a low of 56 early this morning. Then for today and right through the day on Sunday, the rain continues at times with very gusty wind in store. Some of the rain heavy enough to lead to flooding with a high of 61 later today and a low of 56 Saturday night. Sunday's high also looks to be 61 and the wind may gust to 50 to 60 miles per hour at times through early Sunday, mainly along the coast with power outages, coastal flooding, and beach erosion. Then still some rain on Monday with a high near 60, then cloudy and cool Tuesday, high 62. I'm AccuWeather meteorologist LaTroy Thornton, WBZ, Boston's News Radio.

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1: Good morning, I'm Al Griffith, and here's what's happening. A powerful nor'easter expected to last right on through Monday has been moving into the region, starting in the overnight hours. Now, damaging winds, heavy rain, and possible flooding all expected. Power outages, too. Now, in Boston, city officials have been sounding the alarm, asking residents to hunker down and stay safe. Here's WBZ's Mike Macklin.
2: Mayor Michelle Wu issuing a coastal storm warning to city residents for the weekend with the expectation of 2 to 4 inches of rain and winds of up to 30 to 50 miles per hour. Public safety, the mayor's big concern.
3: Our top priority is for everyone to stay safe. 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Take public transit if you need to go out and get somewhere. And if you absolutely need to be on the roads, do so with caution and pay extra attention for pedestrians, commuters, and other vehicles.
2: The mayor encouraging residents to call 311 to report down tree limbs or flooding and call 911 to report down power lines. In the South End, Mike Macklin, WBZ, Boston's News Radio.
1: Now, utility companies, including Eversource and National Grid, say they have crews on standby ready to respond to any power outages and any other storm-related damage that's caused by this nor'easter. Outages should be reported directly to the appropriate utility company. And Massport advising travelers to check the status of their flights with the airline as delays and cancellations are expected to continue throughout the weekend. And the MBTA saying commuters should check T-alerts for updated information regarding any weather-related service changes. Now, the Coast Guard has urged the maritime community throughout the Northeast, if they haven't already done so, to make sure their vessels are secure and stay in port ahead of this storm. The Coast Guard is asking that all marinas, yacht clubs, and private residents make sure all their paddle call boats are secured to prevent unintentional drifting out to sea. The Coast Guard says that unsecured gear that washes adrift can trigger false alarm search and rescue operations, diverting emergency crews from real life-threatening emergencies. A potential battle over water has been boiling up in Western Mass as the Quabbin may have to give up more of its water. Here's WBZ's Ben Parker.
4: The story of the Quabbin Reservoir is pretty well known for those who live in the town surrounding the Quabbin. There's still a bad taste in some mouths.
5: It's not lost on anyone. And, you know, when you come out here, you run into a lot of folks whose middle name is Dana. You know, you have families who trace not only their family history, but their homes that were picked up and moved from, you know, Greenwich or Enfield or Prescott. There's a long memory here.
4: Belchertown State Rep. Aaron Saunders reacting to the MWRA's proposal that, if approved, would allow, through the Interbasin Transfer Act, to siphon off an additional 20 million gallons a day from the reservoir.
5: This is really focused on the present in the future. What are the challenges that we have right now that need to be addressed? The same way any community wants to deliver for the residents that live in those towns and cities. It's no different out here. And, you know, while we'll never forget the four towns, there's a recognition that there's a responsibility here to provide clean drinking water for millions of people and businesses every day to make the economic engine of the Commonwealth turn. We just need to be able to participate in that benefit a little bit.
4: There is a public hearing in Belchertown Wednesday to receive public comment, but there's still lots of questions.
5: There's no hard and fast deadline that a decision needs to be made by. We've made our position clear in the legislative delegation that this shouldn't even be under consideration until we have all of the information at our disposal.
4: Ben Parker, WBZ, Boston's News Radio.
1: 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Here's WBZ's James Rojas.
6: Lobster men and women may be landlocked because of the nor'easter, but that doesn't mean there isn't a danger still out on the seas, specifically for their lobster traps and gear that could get lost or damaged.
7: It's very expensive. It's almost $200 a trap. I mean, if they have 800 traps, it's a lot of money. Plus the rope, plus the buoys, plus the boat.
6: Owner of Patriot Seafoods, Chris Porter, says that's why it wouldn't be a bad idea to show the industry some extra love on this National Lobster Day.
7: Eat lobster, support, It's not just the lobstermen, the hardworking men and women who are going out every day and bringing that. And it's expensive to go. You know, the bait cost, and we all know about the fuel prices.
6: Businesses like his will be open this weekend for anyone willing to brave the storm. In Salem, James Rojas, WBZ, Boston's News Radio.
1: A possible nurses' strike looming at Brigham and Women's Hospital. Thousands voting on Thursday to authorize a walkout as the result of a contract stalemate. In a statement, the hospital said it remains committed to bargaining in good faith. If a strike date is set, the union said it will give the hospital 10 days' notice. And a construction worker in his 40s is dead after falling from scaffolding on Thursday at a building in Boston's Jamaica Plain neighborhood. It happened at around 3 o'clock in the afternoon on Weld Hill Street. Cause of the accident is under investigation. The latest traffic and weather coming up.
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2: 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All-wheel drive. Traffic on the threes.
3: It is right now 53 minutes after 1 o'clock in and around the Boston area. Yeah, we're starting to see a little bit of that rain starting to come on down. And so it's just we want to start to be aware of it. And it's going to cause some visibility issues. Going to cause some slippery surfaces. And before long, it's going to come down like the Dickens. And it's going to create a lot of puddles. And it doesn't take much to hydroplane. So for the next day or so, keep your speeds reasonable. Now, traveling on Route 95 heading northbound, we still have some heavy delays between Route 16 and the Mass Pike. We've got several lanes taken up in that area. It's all part of a long-term infrastructure upgrade through there. I expect that this rain starts to get heavy soon. They'll probably pick up their tools, but that's just a guess. Eastbound and westbound on the Mass Pike, just between Route 16 and Route 95, we've got some more delays there with some work going on. Sumner Tunnel, one lane open, one lane closed. It is currently in Boston, 61 degrees, and, like I say, it's starting to drizzle. I'm Jack Hart, WBZ, Traffic in the Threes.
2: Here's the four-day WBZ AccuWeather forecast.
4: A powerful nor'easter brings occasional rain early this morning and very windy conditions with a low of 56. It's a stormy weekend in store with the wind perhaps gusting to 50 to 60 miles per hour at times through early on Sunday, especially along the coast, with power outages, coastal flooding, and beach erosion likely. Otherwise, rain continues, heavy at times, enough to cause localized flooding with a high of 61 later today and a low of 56 Saturday night. Sunday's high of 61 gives way to more rain at times on Monday and a high near 60 before we dry out through Tuesday, but it stays cloudy and cool, high 62. I'm AccuWeather meteorologist LaTroy Thornton, WBZ, Boston's News Radio.
5: There was no calm before the storm yesterday in Quincy with the nor'easter bearing down on the region. 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
6: Crews are hard at work taking down some of the last tents and canopies still up along the boardwalk of Quincy's Marina Bay. With heavy winds from the storm, it's been a busy few weeks for Jay, who works for a tent business.
7: Really busy. Did an 86-hour week last week. Just kind of pushing through it, trying to get everything we can down and, you know, make sure our stuff doesn't fly away after.
6: Donato owns a restaurant on the boardwalk and lives above it. He's very concerned about the wind.
8: We're taking the most of the furniture inside. We're tying everything down. And now we'll sit and wait. Hopefully it'll go by and nothing happens.
6: With a full moon high tide on tap for the weekend as well, Colin's mind is on flooding.
9: That's a little worrisome since I have a car in a public parking lot over there. But I guess we'll find out.
6: From Quincy, Kyle Bray, WBZ, Boston's News Radio.
5: U2 is set to release their first full-length album of new material in 9 years, titled Carnival de Luz. Interscope Records announced that the album will be available November 13th. The 12-track album includes a song featuring Dolly Parton. U2 is celebrating their 50th anniversary this year. One night in the books and a big-time actor and comedian goes all in on the Boston comedy scene again tonight. Here's WBZ's Drew Mulholland.
10: Craig Robinson, a.k.a. Daryl from The Office. So many epic scenes with Steve Carell.
11: Have you ever been in a gang?
12: I have.
11: God. So dig this. You're on the street, and one of your gang disses you.
12: Oh, my goodness.
11: Yeah.
10: You know the character. He was special on the show, and he'll have you laughing like crazy here. What better weekend than this to get over to Laugh Boston? Craig, I know you're excited.
13: Yes, sir. 2 shows tonight.
10: And that's a good thing to do with the weather. You can go inside and all that stuff.
13: Exactly. Come on, people. Come inside.
10: You like a Boston crowd when it comes to the comedy game?
13: Yes, very intelligent. Come to have fun. I love it.
10: Craig Robinson, he has his keyboard with him. Don't worry. As for The Office, did you know it was going to be so huge?
13: I don't know what the general consensus was, but I saw it start to blossom and I knew I was a part of it in some small way.
10: Yeah.
13: And then it became what it became.
10: It became one of the greatest TV shows of all time. Craig Robinson spending the weekend at Laugh Boston. Go check out a show. Make it a nor'easter memory. Drew Mulholland, WBZ, Boston's News Radio.
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18: ABC News. I'm Dave Packer. Dangerous flooding and storm force winds are creating concern up and down the East Coast, with tens of millions of Americans in the path of that nor'easter. It's striking some areas right now. ABC's Matt Rivers on the Jersey Shore.
19: States of emergency in New York and New Jersey. Authorities on the Jersey Shore urging families to get to higher ground while business owners race to shore up what they can.
20: You have to make sure that everything that's loose out there is secured.
19: 900 miles of storm warnings from the Outer Banks to Maine as a massive nor'easter crawls up the coast, packing 60-mile-an-hour winds and 12-foot waves.
18: The Supreme Court ruling 6-3 along ideological lines, giving the Trump administration the green light to use a federal citizenship database to verify voters. ABC legal contributor James Sample explains this process is not without issues.
21: Given the number of false positives, meaning the number of actual citizens who are being tagged as non-citizens, who will then have to jump through those hurdles, that's a significant problem and may well lead to some severe disenfranchisement.
18: The ruling comes less than 40 days from the November midterms, but because of a different federal law, voters aren't allowed to be removed from the rolls 90 days before an election. President Trump and China's President Xi Jinping wrapped up their three-day summit in Washington. President Trump says he discussed Iran with the Chinese leader but didn't elaborate. Pope Leo opened his historic four-day trip to France, speaking at UNESCO headquarters about artificial intelligence.
22: Our efforts in this domain must ensure that new technologies remain at the service of the human person rather than becoming yet another instrument of domination and injustice.
18: Later, the Pope visiting the newly reopened Notre Dame Cathedral. The AP reports from a source that Stephen Curry has agreed to a two-year contract extension worth $116 million. 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
5: Good morning. I'm Al Griffith. This is WBZ News Radio Boston. A powerful nor'easter has already started to impact travel with delays and cancellations. Logan Airport reporting canceled and delayed flights. The MBTA warning that potential flooding from heavy rain as well as high winds could cause service delays and or cancellations on subway and commuter rail lines. Additionally, all MBTA ferry service has been canceled throughout the entire weekend. On Cape Cod, ferry passengers are advised to check the Steamship Authority website for updates, as the storm is expected to have a big impact on ferry service. Authorities say a Massachusetts corrections officer is facing charges after being accused of assaulting an inmate and then filing a false report about the incident. The Middlesex DA's office says the assault happened on June 20.

0: trains are taken up. I expect the next time we come back here, we'll see heavy delays again. Eastbound and westbound between Route 16 and the 95 on the Mass Pike. More work crews, more minor delays. And traveling up to the north and down to the south, no issues. Close to downtown, Sumner Tunnel, one lane closed, one lane open. No delays, though. And from the Ted Williams Tunnel westbound, you can't get to 93 northbound, and southbound ramp is closed. It is right now in Boston, 61 cloudy degrees. I'm Jack Hart, WBZ Traffic in the Threes.
1: Here's the four-day WBZ AccuWeather forecast.
2: A significant nor'easter brings very windy conditions early this morning with rain at times and a low of 56, and it stays rather stormy right through the weekend with both today and Sunday bringing strong winds. Rain heavy enough at times to lead to flooding issues with a high of 61 later today and a low of 56 for Saturday night. Sunday's high looks to be 61, and the wind may gust to 50 to 60 miles per hour at times through early Sunday, mainly along the coast, with power outages likely. Rain continues at times on Monday with a high near 60, and it dries out on Tuesdays, but still cloudy, high 62. I'm AccuWeather meteorologist LaTroy Thornton, WBZ Boston's News Radio.
3: With the worst of the nor'easter on its way, residents hunkering down. Here's WBZ's Jared Brosnan.
4: MassDOT is encouraging drivers to stay off the roads if possible this weekend. If you do have to drive, they say to proceed with caution and give yourself extra time to get where you need to go. Same is true for those using the MBTA, and riders should expect delays as flooding and downed tree limbs can block the rails. Also worth noting, all MBTA ferry service is canceled over the weekend. As for those planning to hunker down at home, Governor Healey recommends making sure you have a fully stocked emergency kit. She's also encouraging folks to secure any loose objects in the yard and charge any important electronic devices. Jared Brosnan, WBZ, Boston's News Radio.
3: Now, Logan Airport is asking airlines to carry extra fuel when flying into the airport, as fuel ships won't be getting into Boston until after the nor'easter passes. The airport authority says it has enough fuel to get through the weekend, but having airlines carry extra fuel will help lighten the fuel load. ABC's Matt Rivers is in Newark with more information for travelers in the Eastern Seaboard storm zone.
5: Anyone who's traveling really through any of the major airports in the Mid-Atlantic and New England, I'm talking about Philadelphia, all the New York City area airports, Providence, Portland, Maine, Boston. If you're traveling through any one of those airlines are issuing travel waivers, meaning you can change your flight for free as long as you travel within a few days of this storm ending. That is something that you should be looking into if you do have travel plans this weekend. And I went to the individual airlines website just to make sure that there's no restrictions there if you do want to change.
3: In other news, authorities announcing yesterday that a Massachusetts corrections officer is facing charges after being accused of assaulting an inmate and then filing a false report about the incident. The Middlesex DA's office says the assault happened June 29th at the Billerica House of Correction. Alexander Tyne is charged with two counts of assault and battery and filing a false report. He's scheduled to be arraigned September 30th. And a 29-year-old Malden man is facing kidnap, human trafficking, indecent assault and battery charges. Jordende Pierre was arrested yesterday by U.S. Marshals and FBI agents. He allegedly kidnapped a woman and sexually abused her for weeks. The Supreme Court is allowing the Trump administration to use Social Security data to upgrade a federal database to identify non-citizens and ineligible voters, despite concerns about its reliability.
6: The justices, in a 6-3 ruling, allowed the Department of Homeland Security to use a massive federal database to screen voter records for non-citizens. The ruling is a win for President Donald Trump, who sought to increase the federal government's role in the midterm elections, but previously faced roadblocks from the Supreme Court. The ruling comes less than 2 weeks after the Supreme Court blocked Trump's effort to place restrictions on mail-in voting. Peter Harlamus, ABC News.
3: Coming up, a powerful nor'easter bearing down on the region.
7: Solid gains on Wall Street today while oil declined, closing just above $92 a barrel after Iran proposed a 7-day plan to end the war, reopen the Strait of Hormuz, even jumpstart nuclear talks with the U.S. The Dow today nearly 1% higher, up 479 points. The Nasdaq, which added 129, and the S&P up 39, both 0.5% higher. Shares of PayPal rising almost 5% on a Betaville report that an unnamed tech giant may be weighing a takeover bid for the digital payments company. Shares of the smartphone chip maker Qualcomm up 4% after renewing a licensing deal with Apple. But even the cloud computing company Akamai Technologies signed a 7-year, nearly $12 billion deal to provide computing power to AI giant

0: Anthropic shares were lower. And the initial public stock offering of the smart ring maker Aura, which begins trading for the first time on Tuesday, is seeing four times as many orders for shares as there are shares available.
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9: The Red Sox were able to get both games of a doubleheader in yesterday before the nor'easter really started to pick up, the storm causing some changes to their schedule. With 3 games left in the regular season, the Sox and the Cubs ended up playing a doubleheader yesterday. Now, in the day game, the Red Sox came from behind to beat the Cubs 4-3. And then in the nightcap, it was the Sox shutting out the Cubs 2-0. Brian Bello and rookie Jedickson Paez teaming up for the shutout. And due to the storm, the final game of the regular season between the Sox and the Cubs that was scheduled for today has been moved to a neutral site, Tropicana Field in St. Petersburg, Florida, tomorrow, Sunday afternoon at 3:05. Meanwhile, the big story remains the Sox and the Yankees. On Tuesday night, they meet for Game 1 of the American League wildcard playoffs. Al Griffith, WBZ, Boston's News Radio.
2: 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All-wheel drive. Traffic on the threes.
10: It's 13 minutes after 2 o'clock right now. And, like I say, we've got some drizzle coming down in some spots. It's not horrendous and torrential yet, but it's still coming down. It's going to cause visibility issues. Sometimes it's better if it's torrential. It just gets it cleans the windshield right off. This sometimes kind of makes it sticky and messy. And at any rate, it's coming down, and we've got some activity going on area roadways. In the downtown area, you can't get to 93 northbound or southbound from the Ted Williams Tunnel westbound because the ramp is closed. Then in the Sumner Tunnel, we got one lane closed, one lane open, and all that's until about 4:30. The Zakin Bridge and the Tobin Bridge, though, they're looking good. And traveling on Route 95 heading northbound, we still have work going on from between Route 16 and Newton and the Mass Pike, also in Newton. And Mass Pike eastbound and westbound between Route 16 and in Route 95 in Newton. We've got some lanes taken up there with some work in Central Mass and up to the north all as well. And the Crohn's and Colitis Foundation has been at the forefront of inflammatory bowel disease research and care for more than 50 years. Learn more at Crohn'sColitisFoundation.org. 61 drizzly degrees. I'm Jack Hart, WBZ Traffic in the Threes.
2: Here's the four-day WBZ AccuWeather forecast.
11: Wind and rain continue early this morning as a major nor'easter affects the area this weekend with a low of 56 early this morning. Then for today and right through the day on Sunday, the rain continues at times with very gusty wind in store. Some of the rain heavy enough to lead to flooding with a high of 61 later today and a low of 56 Saturday night. Sunday's high also looks to be 61 and the wind may gust to 50 to 60 miles per hour at times through early Sunday, mainly along the coast with power outages, coastal flooding, and beach erosion. Then still some rain on Monday with a high near 60, then cloudy and cool Tuesday, high 62. I'm AccuWeather meteorologist Latroy Thornton, WBZ, Boston's News Radio.

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1: Good morning, I'm Al Griffith, and here's what's happening. A powerful, slow-moving nor'easter bringing damaging winds, heavy rain, and possible flooding is moving into the region. Some parts of the state could get up to 6 inches of rain, with winds gusting up to 60 miles an hour right at the coast. State officials urging people, especially those who live near the water, to be ready. Cell phones, laptops, and other essential electronics should be fully charged. Flashlight batteries should be stocked, and to remove any loose items outside that could become airborne. Now, meanwhile, Boston officials sounding the alarm this weekend. Here's WBZ's Mike Macklin.
2: Boston Mayor Michelle Wu says the city is preparing for whatever the forecast nor'easter delivers.
3: Based on the National Weather Service forecast, we have issued a coastal storm warning for this weekend. The storm is projected to last through Monday. We expect between 2 to 4 inches of rain, along with the potential for high winds between 30 to 50 miles per hour, minor flooding, and pooling water on the roadways.
2: The mayor recommending residents stay off the roads during the height of the storm, use public transportation wherever possible, be prepared for possible power outages, and stay away from down power lines. In the South End, Mike Macklin, WBZ, Boston's News Radio.
1: Now, this big storm has been impacting travel with delays and cancellations at Logan Airport. Flights were canceled, and there were many delays yesterday and last night. The MBTA warns that potential flooding from heavy rain as well as high winds could cause service delays and or cancellations on subway and commuter rail lines. Additionally, all MBTA ferry service has been canceled for the entire weekend. On Cape Cod, ferry passengers are being advised to check the Steamship Authority website for updates as the storm is expected to have a significant effect on ferry service. Another victim of the storm, Ed Sheeran, his concerts Friday and Saturday were canceled due to the storm. Here's WBZ's Shane Stokes.
4: Friday night and I'm riding solo.
5: It's a no-go for Ed Sheeran at Gillette Stadium this weekend after his tour promoter, Messina Touring Group, announced that his shows won't be happening due to the forecasted nor'easter. The tour promoter says that the decision was made with the safety of fans, staff, and everyone involved in the show as a top priority. Meanwhile, refunds are available right now, and any fans who bought tickets through Ticketmaster will be automatically refunded. Shane Stokes, WBZ, Boston's News Radio.
1: A possible battle over water is boiling up in Western Mass as the Quabbin Reservoir may have to give up more of its water. Here's WBZ's Ben Parker.
6: The Massachusetts Water Resources Authority is looking to draw an additional 20 million gallons of water a day from the reservoir. The MWRA, under the Interbasin Transfer Act and regulations, is set to conduct a hybrid public meeting in Belchertown on Wednesday. Representative Aaron Saunders, who represents the 7th Hamden District, which includes Belchertown and other Quabbin area communities, wants to know more details.
7: The process that we have in Massachusetts considers transfers. It considers taking water from one place, and in this case, extracting it from the Quabbin, and sending it to another place. The MWRA has done this for years when they recently added water to Linfield and when Ashland joined the MWRA. There's a process. They say we need this amount of water to come from the Quabbin to go to this location. What's different here is that they're asking for an incredible amount of water, but they haven't told us, they haven't told the governor, they haven't told the Water Resources Commission where it's going, when it's going there, how much they need, why.
6: The MWRA is required to consider the impact of the transfer on issues like fisheries, recreation, and aquatic ecosystems of the donor basin. Rep. Saunders and his constituents, there are still some worries.
7: What's going to be the impact on the Quabbin watershed? The water's down to its lowest level in decades. And recognize it's a big water source that has the ability to recharge, but it seems to be a peculiar time anyhow to withdraw another 20 million gallons a day when it is seeing these low levels.
6: Ben Parker, WBZ, Boston's News Radio.
1: Well, the nor'easter not able to stop people from enjoying National Lobster Day.
8: It's been almost a week that some guys haven't been fishing, so it's really tough when you can't give that income for the week, when you're really relying on it.
9: The Nor'easter may be keeping lobster men and women off their boats and on dry land this weekend, but that doesn't mean folks can't indulge in the delicacy, especially on this National Lobster Day. Chris Porter is president and owner of Patriot Seafoods.
8: Just go support, you know, buy lobster from your local fish market, restaurant, or, you know, and get some lobsters or take them home. 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
9: He says it's been an overall good lobster season, but this Nor'easter is shaking things up near the end of their run. In Salem, James Rojas, WBZ, Boston's News Radio.
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11: 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All-wheel drive. Traffic on the threes.
14: It is 23 minutes after 2 o'clock right now. And, well, it's, like I say, it's dribbled and drizzling in some spots. It's off and on. Seems to be heavier and lighter and lighter and heavier. Traveling otherwise right now out in Central Mass, things are looking good. Look at Route 9 right now. Worcester right into Brookline all as well. And traveling right now down to the south, Routes 95, 395 and 146 are looking good. Route 2, Leominster to Concord, looks great. And then Routes 393 and 95 in and out of New Hampshire look terrific. Close to the Mass Pike. Heading eastbound and westbound, and just between Route 16 and Route 95, we've got some work going on there. And Route 95 northbound between Route 16 and the Mass Pike, we've got more work, we've got more delays. And the Sumner Tunnel, one lane is open, one lane is not. It is right now in Boston, 60 degrees and mighty cloudy. I'm Jack Hart, WBZ Traffic in the Threes.
11: Here's the four-day WBZ AccuWeather forecast.
15: A powerful nor'easter brings occasional rain early this morning and very windy conditions with a low of 56. It's a stormy weekend in store with the wind perhaps gusting to 50 to 60 miles per hour at times through early on Sunday, especially along the coast, with power outages, coastal flooding, and beach erosion likely. Otherwise, rain continues, heavy at times, enough to cause localized flooding with a high of 61 later today and a low of 56 Saturday night. Sunday's high of 61 gives way to more rain at times on Monday and a high near 60 before we dry out through Tuesday, but it stays cloudy and cool, high 62. I'm AccuWeather meteorologist LaTroy Thornton, WBZ, Boston's News Radio.
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1: Ed Sheeran's concerts that were scheduled at Gillette Stadium last night and tonight have been canceled. Stadium officials said the nor'easter prompting the decision. ticket holders are being offered refunds through their point of purchase. Ticketmaster purchases will automatically be refunded. Meanwhile, a lot of options besides Ed Sheeran on the Boston music scene this weekend. Here's WBZ's Drew Mulholland. He takes us to one on Lansdowne Street.
17: 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Extra, extra, hear all about it. Malcolm Todd fans know what I did right there. His show is still on for tonight, 8 p.m. indoors, which helps, of course. Doors open about an hour before. But Malcolm Todd is very popular, and there tend to be long lines outside the venue before the doors even open. So if you're going to line it up, I don't know, bring a poncho. Remember, this is a bad storm out there. All right? That's your plan, I guess. Drew Mulholland, WBZ, Boston's News Radio.
1: U2 returns to their roots. They surprised students with a rock and roll class at Mount Temple Comprehensive School in Dublin. The band, which formed there 50 years ago, played a 7-song set on Thursday, including an encore of With or Without You. The event was part of a promotional push for their new album, Carnival de Luz. Taylor Swift out with new music from her Life of a Showgirl, the encore album.
18: The Life of a Showgirl, the encore, featuring the new single, Patient Zero. Three more songs written and performed by Swift, Pink Clouding, Babylon, and Cleveland. Making reference to her new husband, NFL star Travis Kelce, a Cleveland Heights native. Her upcoming video for Patient Zero featuring actors Colin Farrell and Dakota Johnson premieres Sunday at the MTV VMAs, where Swift will receive the first ever award for Artist Director and also make history for the most VMA wins. I'm Jennifer Polsoni.
1: Avengers Endgame Encore is off to a good start in its return to the box office. The 2019 superhero hit made $3.8 million from Thursday previews. It's looking to make $25 to $28 million this weekend and will fight it out with Resident Evil, which is projected to make between $24 and $26 million in its sophomore outing. The latest news, traffic, and weather just ahead.
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30: 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Kristen Eck.
31: 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I've been doing traffic for 29 years, and I've never seen a police chase through backed up traffic.
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1: Good morning, I'm Al Griffith, and here's what's happening. A powerful nor'easter bringing heavy rain, wind, and possible flooding to coastal areas especially. Power outages are expected in some parts, but utility companies say they're prepared. Now, travel delays are already being felt. Cancellations and delays are being reported at Logan Airport, and the MBTA saying to expect delays. Even some cancellations are possible this weekend. Now, the nor'easter causing all kinds of problems, including with the Red Sox. While they are playoff bound, they still have this small matter of finishing the regular season up. The last game of the regular season was scheduled to be played against the Cubs today at Fenway. But WBZ's Brian Antonelli says that's changed.
2: Because of the forecast, the Red Sox will now play their regular season finale against the Cubs at Tropicana Field in St. Petersburg, Florida, and the game has been moved to Sunday at 3:05. The Sox also said in the press release, tickets purchased directly from the Red Sox will be automatically refunded back to the original payment. The ticket will hold no cash value. Refunds will be completed within 7 days. Brian Antonelli, WBZ, Boston's News Radio.
1: The Supreme Court is allowing states to resume using a controversial federal tool to check voter eligibility before the November elections. The emergency ruling lifts the lower court's restrictions for now on the Trump administration's revamped version of the program called Systematic Alien Verification for Entitlements, or SAVE. Next month, the Museum of Science is opening a brand new space dedicated to an immersive science experience. 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
3: Sitting along the Charles River at the Museum of Science, it's meant to be a place that brings folks together through learning and scientific discovery.
4: The William and Charlotte Bloomberg Public Science Common is the world's stage for science.
3: James Monroe is the Senior Creative Director of Strategic Programs at the museum. The new Public Science Common was made possible thanks to a $155 million gift from Bloomberg Philanthropies, the largest in the museum's history.
4: The room was built to be really flexible, modular, and alive. So there's really incredible state-of-the-art technologies in the space, including some really wonderful immersive technologies that will really allow us to elevate our storytelling.
3: They're kicking off fall programming in the new space that has a 270-degree view of the Boston skyline.
4: Our inaugural performance will be with Grammy Award-winning musician Jacob Collier.
3: They have a whole lineup of speakers and events planned in the space, showing off its unique state-of-the-art tools in the room to inspire a lifelong love of science. In Cambridge, Emma Friedman, WBZ, Boston's News Radio.
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29: 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All-wheel drive. Traffic on the threes.
5: 33 minutes after 2 o'clock right now. What's going on out there? We got some drizzle coming down, and looks like we got a little bit of trouble southbound inside the Tip O'Neill Tunnel as well. And that's just after Purchase Street. Want to watch out for

0: slow car. Traveling right now on in the Sumner Tunnel, we've got one lane taken up and one lane is open. Callahan Tunnel is wide open. Ted Williams Tunnel on the westbound side, for the most part, the main barrel of the tunnel is open, but you can't get to 93 northbound or southbound from there because that ramp is closed. Traveling on the Tobin Bridge and the Zakim Bridge, things are looking good. Traveling right now on the Mass Pike, heading eastbound and westbound between Route 16 and 95. We've got some work in spots in 95 northbound approaching the Mass Pike. More work, more delay. And otherwise, things are pretty quiet. It is currently in Boston, 60 degrees. It's cloudy. I'm Jack Hart, WBZ, Traffic in the Threes.
1: Here's the four-day WBZ AccuWeather forecast.
2: A significant nor'easter brings very windy conditions early this morning with rain at times and a low of 56, and it stays rather stormy right through the weekend with both today and Sunday bringing strong winds. Rain heavy enough at times to lead to flooding issues with a high of 61 later today and a low of 56 for Saturday night. Sunday's high looks to be 61, and the wind may gust to 50 to 60 miles per hour at times through early Sunday, mainly along the coast, with power outages likely. Rain continues at times on Monday with a high near 60, and it dries out on Tuesdays, but still cloudy, high 62. I'm AccuWeather meteorologist LaTroy Thornton, WBZ, Boston's News Radio.
3: With a rough weekend ahead, it's important to make sure you're ready for the storm. WBZ's Jared Brosnan.
4: As the Bay State battens down the hatches, the Healey administration is out with some tips on how to stay safe. First up, secure any loose objects in the backyard, and you might want to bring in that deck furniture if you haven't already. Next, make sure you fully charge your phones, laptops, portable chargers, etc. in case the power goes out. It's also a good idea to get an emergency kit, and even if you already have one, ensure it's fully stocked. As for transportation, expect delays and cancellations out of Logan, and MassDOT says avoid the roads if you can. Drivers and MBTA riders are encouraged to allow extra time for their commute, and all MBTA ferry service has been canceled for the weekend. Jared Brosnan, WBZ, Boston's News Radio.
3: Meanwhile, residents on Hawaii's Big Island are bracing for potentially life-threatening and catastrophic flooding from Hurricane Nolo. The U.S. National Weather Service says Nolo is expected to rapidly strengthen into a Cat 2 hurricane this morning just as it reaches the island. Forecasters are warning that the island could see 10 to 15 inches of rain and 50-mile-an-hour wind gusts. Also, Hurricane Polo is churning off Mexico's western coast as a Cat 5 hurricane. Now, it's expected to turn toward the Baja California Peninsula. Storm conditions there are expected to begin late Sunday into Monday. Iranian officials say they have presented a deal to the U.S. through mediators that could reopen the Strait of Hormuz in 7 days.
5: Iran's foreign minister told a group of reporters that the conditions for reopening the strait are, quote, nothing more than the terms included in a temporary agreement President Trump signed back in June. But with President Trump taking a defiant tone about the conflict during his speech to the UN General Assembly this week.
6: Do I drive them into hell with no chance of survival and no hope of future greatness or generations?
5: It's unclear if the Trump administration would entertain the terms proposed by Iran, which include lifting the U.S. naval blockade, waiving oil sanctions, and observing a ceasefire that would include Lebanon. Peter Haralambos, ABC News, New York.
3: A big turnout on the streets of Paris yesterday at the beginning of a four-day papal visit across France. ABC's Tom-Sophie Burridge is in Paris. He reports on Pope Leo's speech at UNESCO.
7: He spoke about how AI models should serve humankind and not, you know, pose a risk, particularly to young people, as that technology moves forward. He also spoke out in his speech at the headquarters of the UN agency UNESCO about peace, about world peace, alluding to the fact that this is a moment where there is a lot of conflict around the world. He spoke about the dangers of disinformation.
3: Now, this is the first official papal visit to France since 2008. Coming up, utility companies and crews are ready for outages, with the nor'easter expected to be bringing down trees and tree limbs and power lines.
8: Iranian negotiators proposing a 7-day plan to end the war with the U.S., reopen the Strait of Hormuz, and resume nuclear talks. Now, there's no word on a U.S. response, but Wall Street seemed to like it, with stocks shooting higher and oil ending lower. At the close, the Dow was up 479 points, a 1% gain. The Nasdaq adding 129, the S&P up 39, both 0.5% higher, and oil back down to around $92 a barrel. But with the gauge of consumer sentiment shooting higher on worries about inflation, the yield on 30-year government bonds rose to fresh multi-year highs, topping 5.5%. With Google's Gemini, OpenAI's ChatGPT, and Meta's new AI agent Muse, Microsoft will no longer make a co-pilot just for personal use. Instead, it'll merge its consumer and business versions into one and focus on corporate customers. And just in time for Halloween, the folks who make Hidden Valley Ranch are out with a black-colored, spooky ranch dressing. I'm Tom Busby, Bloomberg Business on WBZ, Boston's News Radio.
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3: By beating the Cubs at Fenway Park yesterday in the first game of a doubleheader, the Red Sox now know that they will be playing the Yankees in the American League wildcard series that begins Tuesday night in New York. Now, yesterday, a big game for Roman Anthony, who went 3-for-3 and scored 3 times in the Sox win 4-3 in that first game. And then to the nightcap, Brian Bellow and rookie Jedickson Pyas combined to shut down the Cubs for a 2-0 win. What a major league debut for Pyas. As for today's scheduled game between the Sox and the Cubs at Fenway, the last game of the regular season, well, that's been moved to Tropicana Field in St. Petersburg, Florida, due to the nor'easter, and that game's scheduled to get underway tomorrow afternoon at 3:05. Then it's on to the playoffs Tuesday night in New York, Sox-Yankees, Game 1 of the American League wildcard series. Al Griffith, WBZ, Boston's News Radio.
14: Traffic and weather together. The Subaru Retailers of New England, all-wheel drive, traffic on the threes.
0: It is 43 minutes after 2 o'clock right now, and it's relatively quiet on area roadways. We do have rain starting to come down in a lot of places. So we've got wet surfaces out there. We've got wet windshields. It's not heavy rain, and sometimes heavier rain is better than light rain. But it's not moderate anyway. So just be careful while you're traveling around. Traveling right now, otherwise we're in pretty good... We don't have so much in the way of crashes going on. We still have work going on the Mass Pike at Route 95 and Route 95 with the Mass Pike all in the Newton area. And I suppose they'll do whatever they can as long as they can. And the ones that get too rainy, they'll pull it all in. Sumner Tunnel, we've got one lane open, one lane closed, no delays. Tobin Bridge and the Zakim Bridge, both those structures doing pretty well. And otherwise, the expressway Braintree to Boston, no major issues there. It is 60 degrees in Boston, and it is mostly cloudy and drizzly in spots. I'm Jack Hart, WBZ Traffic in the Threes.
1: Here's the four-day WBZ AccuWeather forecast.
2: Wind and rain continue early this morning as a major nor'easter affects the area this weekend with a low of 56 early this morning. Then for today and right through the day on Sunday, the rain continues at times with very gusty wind in store. Some of the rain heavy enough to lead to flooding with a high of 61 later today and a low of 56 Saturday night. Sunday's high also looks to be 61 and the wind may gust to 50 to 60 miles per hour at times through early Sunday, mainly along the coast with power outages, coastal flooding, and beach erosion. Then still some rain on Monday with a high near 60, then cloudy and cool Tuesday, high 62. I'm AccuWeather meteorologist LaTroy Thornton, WBZ, Boston's News Radio.

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1: Good morning, I'm Al Griffith, and here's what's happening. A powerful nor'easter expected to last right on through Monday has been moving into the region starting in the overnight hours. Now, damaging winds, heavy rain, and possible flooding all expected. Power outages, too. Now, when Boston city officials have been sounding the alarm, asking residents to hunker down and stay safe, here's WBZ's Mike Macklin.
2: Mayor Michelle Wu issuing a coastal storm warning to city residents for the weekend with the expectation of 2 to 4 inches of rain and winds of up to 30 to 50 miles per hour. Public safety, the mayor's big concern.
3: Our top priority is for everyone to stay safe. Please stay off the roads during the storm as it comes on. Take public transit if you need to go out and get somewhere. And if you absolutely need to be on the roads, do so with caution and pay extra attention for pedestrians, commuters, and other vehicles.
2: The mayor encouraging residents to call 311 to report down tree limbs or flooding and call 911 to report down power lines. In the South End, Mike Macklin, WBZ, Boston's News Radio.
1: Now, utility companies, including Eversource and National Grid, say they have crews on standby ready to respond to any power outages and any other storm-related damage that's caused by this nor'easter. Outages should be reported directly to the appropriate utility company. And Massport advising travelers to check the status of their flights with the airline as delays and cancellations are expected to continue throughout the weekend. And the MBTA saying commuters should check T-alerts for updated information regarding any weather-related service changes. Now, the Coast Guard has urged the maritime community throughout the Northeast, if they haven't already done so, to make sure their vessels are secure and stay in port ahead of this storm. The Coast Guard is asking that all marinas, yacht clubs, and private residents make sure all their paddle call boats are secured to prevent unintentional drifting out to sea. The Coast Guard says that unsecured gear that washes adrift can trigger false alarm search and rescue operations, diverting emergency crews from real life-threatening emergencies. A potential battle over water has been boiling up in Western Mass as the Quabbin may have to give up more of its water. Here's WBZ's Ben Parker.
4: The story of the Quabbin Reservoir is pretty well known for those who live in the town surrounding the Quabbin. There's still a bad taste in some mouths.
5: It's not lost on anyone. And, you know, when you come out here, you run into a lot of folks whose middle name is Dana. You know, you have families who trace not only their family history, but their homes that were picked up and moved from, you know, Greenwich or Enfield or Prescott. There's a long memory here.
4: Belchertown State Rep. Aaron Saunders reacting to the MWRA's proposal that, if approved, would allow, through the Interbasin Transfer Act, to siphon off an additional 20 million gallons a day from the reservoir.
5: This is really focused on the present. In the future, what are the challenges that we have right now that need to be addressed? The same way any community wants to deliver for the residents that live in those towns and cities. It's no different out here. And, we'll never forget the four towns. There's a recognition that there's a responsibility here to provide clean drinking water for millions of people and businesses every day to make the economic engine of the Commonwealth turn. We just need to be able to participate in that benefit a little bit.
4: There is a public hearing in Belchertown Wednesday to receive public comment, but there's still lots of questions.
5: There's no hard and fast deadline that a decision needs to be made by. We've made our position clear in the legislative delegation that this shouldn't even be under consideration until we have all of the information at our disposal.
4: Ben Parker, WBZ, Boston's News Radio.
1: Well, this nor'easter was not keeping people from enjoying National Lobster Day on Friday. Here's WBZ's James Rojas.
6: Lobster men and women may be landlocked because of the nor'easter, but that doesn't mean there isn't a danger still out on the seas, specifically for their lobster traps and gear that could get lost or damaged.
7: It's very expensive. It's almost $200 a trap. I mean, if they have 800 traps, it's a lot of money. Plus the rope, plus the buoys, plus the boat.
6: Owner of Patriot Seafoods, Chris Porter, says that's why it wouldn't be a bad idea to show the industry some extra love on this National Lobster Day.
7: Eat lobster, support not just the lobstermen, the hardworking men and women who are going out every day and bringing that, and it's expensive to go. Now the bait cost, and we all know about the fuel prices.
6: Businesses like his will be open this weekend for anyone willing to brave the storm. In Salem, James Rojas, WBZ, Boston's News Radio.
1: A possible nurses strike looming at Brigham and Women's Hospital. Thousands voting on Thursday to authorize a walkout as the result of a contract stalemate. In a statement, the hospital said it remains committed to bargaining in good faith. If a strike date is set, the union said it will give the hospital 10 days notice. And a construction worker in his 40s is dead after falling from scaffolding on Thursday at a building in Boston's Jamaica Plain neighborhood. It happened at around 3 o'clock in the afternoon on Weld Hill Street. Cause of the accident is under investigation. The latest traffic and weather coming up.
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0: 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All-wheel drive. Traffic on the threes.
11: It is it's 53 minutes after 2 o'clock right now. You know, it's funny to see how some places rain is coming down and some places it's not. But at any rate, it's in some places it is coming down. So just be aware of it. That's going to be coming to a neighborhood near you. And traveling right now on Route 95 heading northbound. Route 16 up to the Mass Pike, we still have some delays through there. Long-term work project going on. We have a little bit of a delay now eastbound just before you get to Route 95, eastbound on the Pike. And that's just causing a minor delay. Traveling in the downtown area, lower deck onto Route 93, onto the Zakim Bridge, into the Tip O'Neill Tunnel, right through there and onto the expressway, all the way down to the Braintree Split, do a loop around, and then come back again, head up towards Boston and all looks pretty good. Sumner Tunnel, one lane closed, one lane open. Callahan Tunnel, wide open. Ted Williams Tunnel, can't get to Route 93 northbound or southbound from the westbound side of that tunnel. It is currently in Boston, 60 degrees, and it is, we've seen more clouds than you can even imagine. I'm Jack Hart, WBZ Traffic in the Threes.
0: Here's the four-day WBZ AccuWeather forecast.
12: A powerful nor'easter brings occasional rain early this morning and very windy conditions with a low of 56. It's a stormy weekend in store with the wind perhaps gusting to 50 to 60 miles per hour at times through early on Sunday, especially along the coast, with power outages, coastal flooding, and beach erosion likely. Otherwise, rain continues, heavy at times, enough to cause localized flooding with a high of 61 later today and a low of 56 Saturday night. Sunday's high of 61 gives way to more rain at times on Monday and a high near 60 before we dry out through Tuesday, but it stays cloudy and cool, high 62. I'm AccuWeather meteorologist LaTroy Thornton, WBZ, Boston's News Radio.
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1: There was no calm before the storm yesterday in Quincy, with the nor'easter bearing down on the region. Here's WBZ's Kyle Bray.
14: Crews are hard at work taking down some of the last tents and canopies still up along the boardwalk of Quincy's Marina Bay. With heavy winds from the storm, it's been a busy few weeks for Jay, who works for a tent business.
15: Really busy. Did an 86-hour week last week. Just kind of pushing through it, trying to get everything we can down and, you know, make sure our stuff doesn't fly away after.
14: Donato owns a restaurant on the boardwalk and lives above it. He's very concerned about the wind.
16: We're taking most of the furniture inside. We're tying everything down. And now we'll sit and wait. Hopefully it'll go by and nothing happens.
14: With a full moon high tide on tap for the weekend as well, Colin's mind is on flooding.
17: That's a little worrisome since I have a car in a public parking lot over there. But I guess we'll find out.
14: From Quincy, Kyle Bray, WBZ, Boston's News Radio.
1: U2 is set to release their first full-length album of new material in 9 years, titled Carnival de Luz. Interscope Records announced that the album will be available November 13th. The 12-track album includes a song featuring Dolly Parton. U2 is celebrating their 50th anniversary this year. One night in the books, and a big-time actor and comedian goes all in on the Boston comedy scene again tonight. Here's WBZ's Drew Mulholland.
18: Craig Robinson, a.k.a. Daryl from The Office. So many epic scenes with Steve Carell.
19: Have you ever been in a gang?
20: I have.
19: I knew it. God. So dig this. You're on the street, and one of your gang disses you.
20: Oh, my goodness.
19: Yeah.
18: You know the character. He was special on the show, and he'll have you laughing like crazy here. What better weekend than this to get over to Laugh Boston? Craig, I know you're excited.
21: Yes, sir. Two shows tonight.
18: And that's a good thing to do with the weather. You can go inside and all that
21: exactly.
18: stuff.
21: Exactly. Come on, people. Come inside.
18: You like a Boston crowd when it comes to the comedy game?
21: Yes, very intelligent. Come to have fun. I love it.
18: Craig Robinson, he has his keyboard with him. Don't worry. As for The Office, did you know it was going to be so huge?
21: I don't know what the general consensus was, but I saw it start to blossom and I knew I was a part of it in some small way.
18: Yeah.
21: And then it became what it became.
18: It became one of the greatest TV shows of all time. Craig Robinson spending the weekend at Laugh Boston. Go check out a show. Make it a nor'easter memory. Drew Mulholland, WBZ, Boston's News Radio.
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2: News. I'm Dave Packer. Millions bracing for a nor'easter bearing down on the East Coast, bringing heavy rain and strong winds. Could cause power outages and major flight disruptions. New York City's Metropolitan Transit Authority and Prep Mode MTA Chair and CEO Jano Lieber.
3: They're clearing the drains, the vents, the catch basins, checking emergency generators in case of power outages.
2: States of emergency declared in New York and New Jersey. In the New York City area, they're bracing. Mayor Zoran Mamdani.
4: Look out for one another and stay safe, New York.
2: ABC meteorologist Lee Gobler.
5: Rainfall amounts, they're going to go from 2 to 4 inches of rain. Locally, we can get up to a half foot of rainfall. Coastal flood alerts from the mid-Atlantic into the northeast. Also, high wind warnings as well. And these waves are going to feast on our area beaches, really chewing them up with 12 to 14 foot waves. There are 25 footers offshore.
2: The Chinese president wrapped up a state visit with a tour of the National Archives Friday alongside President Trump. Meanwhile, new insight on talks with President Xi during his visit. ABC's Karen Travers.
7: The president was asked at the archives if he discussed with President Xi the war with Iran. He said, we did. He didn't say any more about it in terms of what details and how that conversation went. He was asked if he thought there'd be progress in the Strait of Hormuz, and the president said, I think we're going to do great. Now, it's notable, the president has not mentioned Iran in his public comments during the state visit. That was the first time he even acknowledged it.
2: One of New Jersey's top Democrats, Dale Caldwell, is leaving office following growing calls for his resignation from Governor Mikey Sherrill Friday.
20: I gave the lieutenant governor until today to resign. He submitted his resignation to me this afternoon, which I accepted.
2: This after what Sherrill calls an impartial and fair investigation into allegations of Caldwell's allegedly inappropriate behavior with staffers, including sexual harassment, which he denies. You're listening to ABC News.
1: Good morning. I'm Al Griffith. This is WBZ News Radio Boston. A powerful nor'easter has already started to impact travel with delays and cancellations. Logan Airport reporting canceled and delayed flights. The MBTA warning that potential flooding from heavy rain as well as high winds could cause service delays and or cancellations on subway and commuter rail lines. Additionally, all MBTA ferry service has been canceled throughout the entire weekend. On Cape Cod, ferry passengers are advised to check the Steamship Authority website for updates as the storm is expected to have a big impact on ferry service. Authorities say a Massachusetts corrections officer is facing charges after being accused of assaulting an inmate and then filing a false report about the incident. The Middlesex DA's office says the assault happened on June 29th at the Billerica House of Correction. Alexander Tyne is charged with 2 counts of assault and battery and filing a false report.
0: 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All-wheel drive. Traffic on the threes.
11: It's 3 minutes after 3 o'clock right now, and rain in some spots and not in others. Traveling right now, otherwise the downtown area looks pretty good. We do have activity in the Sumner Tunnel. One lane is closed, one lane is open, but it's not causing any major delays. Over in there, the Callahan Tunnel's wide open. Ted Williams Tunnel, you can't get to 93 northbound or southbound from

0: loved, and protected. 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It is in Boston right now at 60 degrees, and it's, we've got a lot of clouds. I'm Jack Hart, WBZ, traffic in the threes.
1: Here's the four-day WBZ AccuWeather forecast.
2: A significant nor'easter brings very windy conditions early this morning with rain at times and a low of 56, and it stays rather stormy right through the weekend with both today and Sunday bringing strong winds. Rain heavy enough at times to lead to flooding issues with a high of 61 later today and a low of 56 for Saturday night. Sunday's high looks to be 61, and the wind may gust to 50 to 60 miles per hour at times through early Sunday, mainly along the coast, with power outages likely. Rain continues at times on Monday with a high near 60, and it dries out on Tuesdays, but still cloudy, high 62. I'm AccuWeather meteorologist LaTroy Thornton, WBZ, Boston's News Radio.
3: With the worst of the nor'easter on its way, residents hunkering down. Here's WBZ's Jared Brosnan.
4: MassDOT is encouraging drivers to stay off the roads if possible this weekend. If you do have to drive, they say to proceed with caution and give yourself extra time to get where you need to go. Same is true for those using the MBTA, and riders should expect delays as flooding and downed tree limbs can block the rails. Also worth noting, all MBTA ferry service is canceled over the weekend. As for those planning to hunker down at home, Governor Healey recommends making sure you have a fully stocked emergency kit. She's also encouraging folks to secure any loose objects in the yard and charge any important electronic devices. Jared Brosnan, WBZ, Boston's News Radio.
3: Now, Logan Airport is asking airlines to carry extra fuel when flying into the airport, as fuel ships won't be getting into Boston until after the nor'easter passes. The airport authority says it has enough fuel to get through the weekend, but having airlines carry extra fuel will help lighten the fuel load. ABC's Matt Rivers is in Newark with more information for travelers in the Eastern Seaboard storm zone.
5: Anyone who's traveling really through any of the major airports in the Mid-Atlantic and New England, I'm talking about Philadelphia, all the New York City area airports, Providence, Portland, Maine, Boston. If you're traveling through any one of those airlines are issuing travel waivers, meaning you can change your flight for free as long as you travel within a few days of this storm ending. That is something that you should be looking into if you do have travel plans this weekend. And I went to the individual airlines website just to make sure that there's no restrictions there if you do want to change.
3: In other news, authorities announcing yesterday that a Massachusetts corrections officer is facing charges after being accused of assaulting an inmate and then filing a false report about the incident. The Middlesex DA's office says the assault happened June 29th at the Billerica House of Correction. Alexander Tyne is charged with two counts of assault and battery and filing a false report. He's scheduled to be arraigned September 30th. And a 29-year-old Malden man is facing kidnap, human trafficking, indecent assault and battery charges. Jordende Pierre was arrested yesterday by U.S. Marshals and FBI agents. He allegedly kidnapped a woman and sexually abused her for weeks. The Supreme Court is allowing the Trump administration to use Social Security data to upgrade a federal database to identify non-citizens and ineligible voters, despite concerns about its reliability.
6: The justices, in a 6-3 ruling, allowed the Department of Homeland Security to use a massive federal database to screen voter records for non-citizens. The ruling is a win for President Donald Trump, who sought to increase the federal government's role in the midterm elections, but previously faced roadblocks from the Supreme Court. The ruling comes less than 2 weeks after the Supreme Court blocked Trump's effort to place restrictions on mail-in voting. Peter Haralambos, ABC News.
3: Coming up, a powerful nor'easter bearing down on the region.
7: A frightening warning from Bill Gates, co-founder of Microsoft. He told NBC News that artificial intelligence is so powerful right now, it could drive events that could cause a billion deaths, saying, quote, "There's never been a weapon as powerful as the combination of people with ill intent using the latest AI tools." He's urging law enforcement and regulators to set up safeguards and monitor AI. Consumer sentiment this month down to a 4-month low on worries about rising inflation. But with Iran proposing a plan to end the war, reopen the Strait of Hormuz, and restart nuclear talks, stocks shot higher. The Dow up 479 points, a nearly 1% gain. The Nasdaq up 129, the S&P up 39, and oil was lower, closing just above $92 a barrel, sending shares of airlines and cruise operators higher. And so many investors want to put money into next Tuesday's initial public stock offering for the smart ring maker Aura. There are 4 times as many orders for shares as there are shares available. I'm Tom.

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8: This nor'easter has been causing havoc with the last three games of the regular season at Fenway between the Sox and the Cubs. Sox and the Yankees will meet in the playoffs Tuesday night, but first, the Sox have to play out the string. So because of the storm, the Sox and the Cubs played a doubleheader yesterday. Now, in Game 1 yesterday afternoon, the Sox came from behind, beating the Cubs 4-3. In Game 2 last night, Sox took that game as well, 2-0. Today's scheduled game, which would have been the last game of the regular season for the Sox, again due to the storm, it's been moved to tomorrow afternoon to a neutral site. So that game, the last game of the regular season, will now be played at Tropicana Field, home of the Tampa Bay Rays, who are on the road. First pitch tomorrow between the Sox and the Cubs in Florida at 3:05. 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
9: It is right now. It's 13 minutes after 3 o'clock is what it is. And we do have a report of some trouble up in the Stoneham area. Route 93 heading northbound around Montvale Avenue. We did have a report of a crash up there, but so far it's not manifesting in any manner, particular way. Traveling otherwise, Route 495, look at that, from Amesbury right down to Marlboro looks good. Route 2 from Leominster to Concord all as well. Traveling out in central Mass, no troubles. Down to the south, things look pretty good. Starting to see some rain in different spots, but so far everybody's traffic is light. A lot of people stayed in. We still have a little bit of work going on, though, which I was kind of surprised about. Mass Pike heading eastbound and westbound at Route 95 and Route 95 at northbound and southbound at the Mass Pike. We're seeing some delays through there. Traveling otherwise, the Mass Pike heading eastbound just by the Copley ramp inside the Prudential Tunnel. Looks like we've got a little bit of a crash there and a delay. It is currently in Boston 60 degrees, and we've got a cloudy sky. I'm Jack Hart, WBZ Traffic in the Threes.
7: Here's the four-day WBZ AccuWeather forecast.
10: Wind and rain continue early this morning as a major nor'easter affects the area this weekend with a low of 56 early this morning. Then for today and right through the day on Sunday, the rain continues at times with very gusty wind in store. Some of the rain heavy enough to lead to flooding with a high of 61 later today and a low of 56 Saturday night. Sunday's high also looks to be 61 and the wind may gust to 50 to 60 miles per hour at times through early Sunday, mainly along the coast with power outages, coastal flooding, and beach erosion. Then still some rain on Monday with a high near 60, then cloudy and cool Tuesday, high 62. I'm AccuWeather meteorologist Latroy Thornton, WBZ, Boston's News Radio.

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1: Good morning, I'm Al Griffith, and here's what's happening. A powerful, slow-moving nor'easter bringing damaging winds, heavy rain, and possible flooding is moving into the region. Some parts of the state could get up to 6 inches of rain, with winds gusting up to 60 miles an hour right at the coast. State officials urging people, especially those who live near the water, to be ready. Cell phones, laptops, and other essential electronics should be fully charged. Flashlight batteries should be stocked, and to remove any loose items outside that could become airborne. Now, meanwhile, Boston officials sounding the alarm this weekend. Here's WBZ's Mike Macklin.
2: Boston Mayor Michelle Wu says the city is preparing for whatever the forecast nor'easter delivers.
3: Based on the National Weather Service forecast, we have issued a coastal storm warning for this weekend. The storm is projected to last through Monday. We expect between 2 to 4 inches of rain, along with the potential for high winds between 30 to 50 miles per hour, minor flooding, and pooling water on the roadways.
2: The mayor recommending residents stay off the roads during the height of the storm, use public transportation wherever possible, be prepared for possible power outages, and stay away from downed power lines. In the South End, Mike Macklin, WBZ, Boston's News Radio.
1: Now, this big storm has been impacting travel with delays and cancellations at Logan Airport. Flights were canceled, and there were many delays yesterday and last night. The MBTA warns that potential flooding from heavy rain as well as high winds could cause service delays and or cancellations on subway and commuter rail lines. Additionally, all MBTA ferry service has been canceled for the entire weekend. On Cape Cod, ferry passengers are being advised to check the Steamship Authority website for updates as the storm is expected to have a significant effect on ferry service. Another victim of the storm, Ed Sheeran, his concerts Friday and Saturday were canceled due to the storm. Here's WBZ's Shane Stokes.
4: Friday night and I'm riding solo.
5: It's a no-go for Ed Sheeran at Gillette Stadium this weekend after his tour promoter, Messina Touring Group, announced that his shows won't be happening due to the forecasted nor'easter. The tour promoter says that the decision was made with the safety of fans, staff, and everyone involved in the show as a top priority. Meanwhile, refunds are available right now, and any fans who bought tickets through Ticketmaster will be automatically refunded. Shane Stokes, WBZ, Boston's News Radio.
1: A possible battle over water is boiling up in Western Mass as the Quabbin Reservoir may have to give up more of its water. Here's WBZ's Ben Parker.
6: The Massachusetts Water Resources Authority is looking to draw an additional 20 million gallons of water a day from the reservoir. The MWRA, under the Interbasin Transfer Act and regulations, is set to conduct a hybrid public meeting in Belchertown on Wednesday. Representative Aaron Saunders, who represents the 7th Hamden District, which includes Belchertown and other Quabbin area communities, wants to know more details.
7: The process that we have in Massachusetts considers transfers. It considers taking water from one place, and in this case, extracting it from the Quabbin, and sending it to another place. This is, the MWRA has done this for years when they recently added water to Linfield and when Ashland joined the MWRA. There's a process. They say we need this amount of water to come from the Quabbin to go to this location. What's different here is that they're asking for an incredible amount of water, but they haven't told us, they haven't told the governor, they haven't told the Water Resources Commission where it's going, when it's going there, how much they need, why.
6: The MWRA is required to consider the impact of the transfer on issues like fisheries, recreation, and aquatic ecosystems of the donor basin. Rep. Saunders and his constituents, there are still some worries.
7: What's going to be the impact on the Quabbin watershed? The water's down to its lowest level in decades. And recognize it's a big water source that has the ability to recharge, but it seems to be a peculiar time anyhow to withdraw another 20 million gallons a day when it is seeing these low levels.
6: Ben Parker, WBZ, Boston's News Radio.
1: Well, the nor'easter not able to stop people from enjoying National Lobster Day.
8: It's been almost a week that some guys haven't been fishing, so it's really tough when you can't give that income for the week, when you're really relying on it.
9: The nor'easter may be keeping lobster men and women off their boats and on dry land this weekend, but that doesn't mean folks can't indulge in the delicacy, especially on this National Lobster Day. Chris Porter is president and owner of Patriot Seafoods.
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9: He says it's been an overall good lobster season, but this nor'easter is shaking things up near the end of their run. In Salem, James Rojas, WBZ, Boston's News Radio.
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11: 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How's that for synergy? 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
15: It is 23 minutes after 3 o'clock right now, and let's see. We did have some trouble going on up there in Stoneham near Montvale Avenue, a crash, but you know what? It never really showed for much of anything. If you're heading in that area, there might be a car in trouble there. It'll probably be off to the side, and it would be on the northbound side, right by Montvale Avenue. Be aware of it, or just be aware that it might be there. Traveling otherwise up to the north, routes 3 and 93 in and out of New Hampshire look good. Central Mass look great all night. And, with some rain coming down on top of it all. And down to the south, routes 95, 24, and 3, whoo, they look good. Braintree to Boston on the expressway all as well. And in the downtown area, things look pretty good. We've got one lane on the Sumner Tunnel is closed, one lane is open. And, let's see what's going on. Yeah, we've had some stuff going on the Mass Pike. We still have some activity on the Mass Pike, eastbound and westbound between routes 16 and the Weston area, and Route 95 northbound and southbound, but traffic is light, so it's not causing horrendous delays. It is 60 degrees in Boston, and it is we've got more clouds than there's ever been. I'm Jack Hart, WBZ Traffic in the Threes.
0: Here's the 4-day WBZ AccuWeather forecast.
16: A powerful nor'easter brings occasional rain early this morning and very windy conditions with a low of 56. It's a stormy weekend in store with the wind perhaps gusting to 50 to 60 miles per hour at times through early on Sunday, especially along the coast, with power outages, coastal flooding, and beach erosion likely. Otherwise, rain continues, heavy at times, enough to cause localized flooding with a high of 61 later today and a low of 56 Saturday night. Sunday's high of 61 gives way to more rain at times on Monday and a high near 60 before we dry out through Tuesday, but it stays cloudy and cool, high 62. I'm AccuWeather meteorologist LaTroy Thornton, WBZ, Boston's News Radio.
1: Ed Sheeran's concerts that were scheduled at Gillette Stadium last night and tonight have been canceled. Stadium officials said the nor'easter prompting the decision. Ticket holders are being offered refunds through their point of purchase. Ticketmaster purchases will automatically be refunded. Meanwhile, a lot of options besides Ed Sheeran on the Boston music scene this weekend. Here's WBZ's Drew Mulholland. He takes us to one on Lansdowne Street.
17: At MGM Music Hall Fenway tonight, Extra, Extra, Hear All About It. Malcolm Todd fans know what I did right there. His show is still on for tonight, 8 p.m. indoors, which helps, of course. Doors open about an hour before. But Malcolm Todd is very popular, and there tend to be long lines outside the venue before the doors even open. So if you're going to line it up, I don't know, bring a poncho. Remember, this is a bad storm out there, all right? That's your plan, I guess. Drew Mulholland, WBZ, Boston's News Radio.
1: U2 returns to their roots. They surprised students with a rock and roll class at Mount Temple Comprehensive School in Dublin. The band, which formed there 50 years ago, played a seven-song set on Thursday, including an encore of With or Without You. The event was part of a promotional push for their new album, Carnival de Luz. Taylor Swift out with new music from her Life of a Showgirl, the encore album.
18: The Life of a Showgirl, the encore, featuring the new single, Patient Zero. Three more songs written and performed by Swift, Pink Clouding, Babylon, and Cleveland. Making reference to her new husband, NFL star Travis Kelce, a Cleveland Heights native. Her upcoming video for Patient Zero featuring actors Colin Farrell and Dakota Johnson premieres Sunday at the MTV VMAs, where Swift will receive the first ever award for Artist Director and also make history for the most VMA wins. I'm Jennifer Bolsoni.
1: Avengers Endgame Encore is off to a good start in its return to the box office. The 2019 superhero hit made $3.8 million from Thursday previews. It's looking to make $25 to $28 million this weekend and will fight it out with Resident Evil, which is projected to make between $24 and $26 million in its sophomore outing. The latest news, traffic, and weather just ahead.
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6: Good morning, I'm Al Griffith, and here's what's happening. A powerful nor'easter bringing heavy rain, wind, and possible flooding to coastal areas especially. And power outages are expected in some parts, but utility companies say they're prepared. Now, travel delays are already being felt. Cancellations and delays are being reported at Logan Airport, and the MBTA saying to expect delays. Even some cancellations are possible this weekend. Now, the nor'easter causing all kinds of problems, including with the Red Sox. While they are playoff bound, they still have this small matter of finishing the regular season up. The last game of the regular season was scheduled to be played against the Cubs today at Fenway. But WBZ's Brian Antonelli says that's changed.
7: Because of the forecast, the Red Sox will now play their regular season finale against the Cubs at Tropicana Field in St. Petersburg, Florida, and the game has been moved to Sunday at 3:05. The Sox also said in the press release, tickets purchased directly from the Red Sox will be automatically refunded back to the original payment. The ticket will hold no cash value. Refunds will be completed within 7 days. Brian Antonelli, WBZ, Boston's News Radio.
6: The Supreme Court is allowing states to resume using a controversial federal tool to check voter eligibility before the November elections. The emergency ruling lifts the lower court's restrictions for now on the Trump administration's revamped version of the program called Systematic Alien Verification for Entitlements, or SAVE. Next month, the Museum of Science is opening a brand new space dedicated to an immersive science experience. 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
8: Sitting along the Charles River at the Museum of Science, it's meant to be a place that brings folks together through learning and scientific discovery.
9: The William and Charlotte Bloomberg Public Science Common is the world stage for science.
8: James Monroe is the Senior Creative Director of Strategic Programs at the museum. The new Public Science Common was made possible thanks to a $155 million gift from Bloomberg Philanthropies, the largest in the museum's history.
9: The room was built to be really flexible, modular, and alive. So there's really incredible state-of-the-art technologies in the space, including some really wonderful immersive technologies that will really allow us to elevate our storytelling.
8: They're kicking off fall programming in the new space that has a 270 degree view of the Boston skyline.
9: Our inaugural performance will be with Grammy Award-winning musician Jacob Collier.
8: They have a whole lineup of speakers and events planned in the space, showing off its unique state-of-the-art tools in the room to inspire a lifelong love of science. In Cambridge, Emma Friedman, WBZ, Boston's News Radio.
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3: 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All-wheel drive. Traffic on the threes.
10: It is right now, it's 33 minutes after 3 o'clock right now. We still have activity on the Mass Pike eastbound and westbound right around the Route 95 interchange and Route 95 right around the Mass Pike interchange. More work going on. And that's going to be there for a little while longer. And I was surprised they came up. But you know what? They had a good run. We're just starting to see some rain coming down through there right now. Traveling otherwise, the downtown area, Sumner Tunnel is one lane is closed, one lane is open, and the Callahan Tunnel is wide open. So Zakim Bridge and Tobin Bridge, the traffic's been quiet all night. Braintree to Boston and the expressway looking G-O-O-D. And out in central Mass, things are in great shape. Routes 190 and 290, no trouble. It is currently in Boston, 60 degrees, and we've got lots and lots of clouds. I'm Jack Hart, WBZ, traffic in the threes.
3: Here's the four. day WBZ AccuWeather forecast.
11: A significant nor'easter brings very windy conditions early this morning with rain at times and a low of 56, and it stays rather stormy right through the weekend with both today and Sunday bringing strong winds. Rain heavy enough at times to lead to flooding issues with a high of 61 later today and a low of 56 for Saturday night. Sunday's high looks to be 61, and the wind may gust to 50 to 60 miles per hour at times through early Sunday, mainly along the coast, with power outages likely. Rain continues at times on Monday with a high near 60, and it dries out on Tuesdays, but still cloudy, high 62. I'm AccuWeather meteorologist LaTroy Thornton, WBZ Boston's News Radio.
6: With a rough weekend ahead, it's important to make sure you're ready for the storm. WBZ's Jared Brosnan.
12: As the Bay State battens down the hatches, the Healey administration is out with some tips on how to stay safe. First up, secure any loose objects in the backyard, and you might want to bring in that deck furniture if you haven't already. Next, make sure you fully charge your phones, laptops, portable chargers, etc. in case the power goes out. It's also a good idea to get an emergency kit, and even if you already have one, ensure it's fully stocked. As for transportation, expect delays and cancellations out of Logan, and MassDOT says avoid the roads if you can. Drivers and MBTA riders are encouraged to allow extra time for their commute, and all MBTA ferry service has been canceled for the weekend. Jared Brosnan, WBZ, Boston's News Radio.
6: Meanwhile, residents on Hawaii's Big Island are bracing for potentially life-threatening and catastrophic flooding from Hurricane Nolo. The U.S. National Weather Service says Nolo is expected to rapidly strengthen into a Cat 2 hurricane this morning just as it reaches the island. Forecasters are warning that the island could see 10 to 15 inches of rain and 50-mile-an-hour wind gusts. Also, Hurricane Polo is churning off Mexico's western coast as a Cat 5 hurricane. Now, it's expected to turn toward the Baja California Peninsula. Storm conditions there are expected to begin late Sunday into Monday. Iranian officials say they have presented a deal to the U.S. through mediators that could reopen the Strait of Hormuz in 7 days.
13: Iran's foreign minister told a group of reporters that the conditions for reopening the strait are, quote, nothing more than the terms included in a temporary agreement President Trump signed back in June. But with President Trump taking a defiant tone about the conflict during his speech to the UN General Assembly this week,
14: do I drive them into hell with no chance of survival and no hope of future greatness or generations?
13: It's unclear if the Trump administration would entertain the terms proposed by Iran, which include lifting the U.S. naval blockade, waiving oil sanctions, and observing a ceasefire that would include Lebanon. Peter Haralambos, ABC News, New York.
6: A big turnout on the streets of Paris yesterday at the beginning of a 4-day papal visit across France. ABC's Tom-Sophie Burridge is in Paris. He reports on Pope Leo's speech at UNESCO.
15: He spoke about how AI models should serve humankind and not, you know, pose a risk, particularly to young people, as that technology moves forward. He also spoke out in his speech at the headquarters of the UN agency UNESCO about peace, about world peace, alluding to the fact that this is a moment where there is a lot of conflict around the world. He spoke about the dangers of disinformation.
6: Now, this is the first official papal visit to France since 2008. Coming up, utility companies and crews are ready for outages, with the nor'easter expected to be bringing down trees and tree limbs and power lines.
16: Holly Market, the prediction market, has been laying down odds on bank failures, even for big names like Wells Fargo and Bank of America, which is catching the eye of bank regulators and lawmakers. They're worried that the irresponsible contracts it's putting out and that people are betting on could grow in volume and eventually fuel a real-world run on one of those banks. Iran proposing a plan to end the war, reopen the Strait of Hormuz, and restart nuclear talks. And with that, the Dow shot up nearly 1% today, 479 points. The Nasdaq added 129, the S&P was up 39, and oil down to about $92 a barrel. The Trump administration weighing alternatives to imposing an ill-advised ban on diesel exports to bring prices down from their record highs, giving relief to farmers and truckers. One suggestion, have states eliminate their tax. And the Canadian unit of Kraft teaming up with Canada's Solly soda brand on a beverage that brings together cream soda and Kraft mac and cheese.
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6: While New England gets pummeled with a nor'easter, so do the Red Sox schedule. Now, it took a slide rule and maybe some luck from Mother Nature, but Major League Baseball was able to figure out how to finish the regular season. Sox and the Cubs ended up playing a doubleheader yesterday, with the Sox taking both. In the day game, they came from behind, beating the Cubs 4-3. Then the Sox took the night game in a 2-0 shutout. As for the last regular season game that was scheduled for today at Fenway, it's been moved to Tropicana Field in Florida tomorrow afternoon. The Trop is available because the Rays are on the road in Philadelphia. So that's where the Sox and the Cubs will play the last regular season game of the year in Florida. First pitch at 3:05. And then it's all about the playoffs, Sox and Yankees, Tuesday night, game one of the American League wildcard series. Al Griffith, WBZ, Boston's News Radio.
3: 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Traffic on the threes.
10: It is 43 minutes after 3 o'clock, and I'm just going to check one more time up around Montvale Avenue. You know, a crash that was reported 93 north up in the Stoneham area by Montvale Avenue. It never really caused much of a delay. So you got that going for you, which is nice. Traveling otherwise, Route 95 from the Amesbury area right down to Marlboro. That looks good. And from Hopkinton right down to Wareham. That looks pretty good. The space in the middle between Marlborough and Hopkinton, well, that looks okay too. Traveling close to downtown, the Sumner Tunnel, we've got one lane closed, one lane open. Callahan Tunnel is wide open. The Ted Williams Tunnel, the westbound side, you can't get to Route 93 northbound or southbound from there because the ramp is closed. It is currently in Boston, 60 degrees under cloudy sky. I'm Jack Hart, WBZ, traffic in the threes.
3: Here's the four-day WBZ AccuWeather forecast.
11: Wind and rain continue early this morning as a major nor'easter affects the area this weekend with a low of 56 early this morning. Then for today and right through the day on Sunday, the rain continues at times with very gusty wind in store. Some of the rain heavy enough to lead to flooding with a high of 61 later today and a low of 56 Saturday night. Sunday's high also looks to be 61 and the wind may gust to 50 to 60 miles per hour at times through early Sunday, mainly along the coast with power outages, coastal flooding, and beach erosion. Then still some rain on Monday with a high near 60, then cloudy and cool Tuesday, high 62. I'm AccuWeather meteorologist LaTroy Thornton, WBZ, Boston's News Radio.

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1: Good morning, I'm Al Griffith, and here's what's happening. A powerful nor'easter expected to last right on through Monday has been moving into the region starting in the overnight hours. Now, damaging winds, heavy rain, and possible flooding all expected. Power outages, too. Now, in Boston, city officials have been sounding the alarm, asking residents to hunker down and stay safe. Here's WBZ's Mike Macklin.
2: Mayor Michelle Wu issuing a coastal storm warning to city residents for the weekend with the expectation of 2 to 4 inches of rain and winds of up to 30 to 50 miles per hour. Public safety, the mayor's big concern.
3: Our top priority is for everyone to stay safe. 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Take public transit if you need to go out and get somewhere. And if you absolutely need to be on the roads, do so with caution and pay extra attention for pedestrians, commuters, and other vehicles.
2: The mayor encouraging residents to call 311 to report down tree limbs or flooding and call 911 to report down power lines. In the South End, Mike Macklin, WBZ, Boston's News Radio.
1: Now, utility companies, including Eversource and National Grid, say they have crews on standby ready to respond to any power outages and any other storm-related damage that's caused by this nor'easter. Outages should be reported directly to the appropriate utility company. And Massport advising travelers to check the status of their flights with the airline as delays and cancellations are expected to continue throughout the weekend. And the MBTA saying commuters should check T-alerts for updated information regarding any weather-related service changes. Now, the Coast Guard has urged the maritime community throughout the Northeast, if they haven't already done so, to make sure their vessels are secure and stay in port ahead of this storm. The Coast Guard is asking that all marinas, yacht clubs, and private residents make sure all their paddle call boats are secured to prevent unintentional drifting out to sea. The Coast Guard says that unsecured gear that washes adrift can trigger false alarm search and rescue operations, diverting emergency crews from real life-threatening emergencies. A potential battle over water has been boiling up in Western Mass as the Quabbin may have to give up more of its water. Here's WBZ's Ben Parker.
4: The story of the Quabbin Reservoir is pretty well known for those who live in the town surrounding the Quabbin. There's still a bad taste in some mouths.
5: It's not lost on anyone. And, you know, when you come out here, you run into a lot of folks whose middle name is Dana. You know, you have families who trace not only their family history, but their homes that were picked up and moved from, you know, Greenwich or Enfield or Prescott. There's a long memory here.
4: Belchertown State Rep. Aaron Saunders reacting to the MWRA's proposal that, if approved, would allow, through the Interbasin Transfer Act, to siphon off an additional 20 million gallons a day from the reservoir.
5: This is really focused on the present in the future. What are the challenges that we have right now that need to be addressed? The same way any community wants to deliver for the residents that live in those towns and cities. It's no different out here. And, you know, while we'll never forget the four towns, there's a recognition that there's a responsibility here to provide clean drinking water for millions of people and businesses every day to make the economic engine of the Commonwealth turn. We just need to be able to participate in that benefit a little bit.
4: There is a public hearing in Belchertown Wednesday to receive public comment, but there's still lots of questions.
5: There's no hard and fast deadline that a decision needs to be made by. We've made our position clear in the legislative delegation that this shouldn't even be under consideration until we have all of the information at our disposal.
4: Ben Parker, WBZ, Boston's News Radio.
1: Well, this nor'easter was not keeping people from enjoying National Lobster Day on Friday. Here's WBZ's James Rojas.
6: Lobster men and women may be landlocked because of the nor'easter, but that doesn't mean there isn't a danger still out on the seas, specifically for their lobster traps and gear that could get lost or damaged.
7: It's very expensive. It's almost $200 a trap. I mean, if they have 800 traps, it's a lot of money. Plus the rope, plus the buoys, plus the boat.
6: Owner of Patriot Seafoods, Chris Porter, says that's why it wouldn't be a bad idea to show the industry some extra love on this National Lobster Day.
7: Eat lobster, support not just the lobstermen, the hardworking men and women who are going out every day and bringing that, and it's expensive to go. Now the bait cost, and we all know about the fuel prices.
6: Businesses like his will be open this weekend for anyone willing to brave the storm. In Salem, James Rojas, WBZ, Boston's News Radio.
1: A possible nurses' strike looming at Brigham and Women's Hospital. Thousands voting on Thursday to authorize a walkout as the result of a contract stalemate. In a statement, the hospital said it remains committed to bargaining in good faith. If a strike date is set, the union said it will give the hospital 10 days' notice. And a construction worker in his 40s is dead after falling from scaffolding on Thursday at a building in Boston's Jamaica Plain neighborhood. It happened at around 3 o'clock in the afternoon on Weld Hill Street. Cause of the accident is under investigation. The latest traffic and weather coming up.
0: You have the app, but do you have the story?
8: The point is to make the drive easier. You got that covered?
9: I certainly do, because you know how if you're in a backup and you like to know at least what's happening in front of you, like how long am I going to be in this backup?
8: Exactly.
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0: 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Traffic on the Threes.
19: It's 53 minutes after 3 o'clock right now. You look at that. And traveling on area roadways, traffic has been very light. I think a lot of people were expecting the horrendous storm to already be here, to have come in last night. And but didn't it? It's still coming. It'll be here today. But tonight was not as horrendous as I was expecting. And but we did still see a little bit of work going on out there. Route 95 northbound right now, from just after Route 16 in Newton right up to Mass Pike. We've got some slow traffic lanes taken up with some work going on, all part of a long project going on out in that area. And traveling up to the north, things look good. Down to the south, not too bad. Close to downtown, can't get to 93 northbound or southbound from the Ted Williams Tunnel westbound, because that ramp is closed. Sumner Tunnel, one lane closed, one lane open. Sumner and Callahan Tunnel is wide open. The right now, the Tobin Bridge, the Zakim Bridge, Dura Drive, Memorial Drive, and Soldiers Field Road, looking great. It is currently in Boston 60 degrees, and we've got, if you're looking for clouds, we got them. I'm Jack Hart, WBZ, Traffic on the Threes.
0: Here's the four-day WBZ AccuWeather forecast.
20: A powerful nor'easter brings occasional rain early this morning and very windy conditions with a low of 56. It's a stormy weekend in store, with the wind perhaps gusting to 50 to 60 miles per hour at times through early on Sunday, especially along the coast, with power outages, coastal flooding, and beach erosion likely. Otherwise, rain continues, heavy at times, enough to cause localized flooding, with a high of 61 later today and a low of 56 Saturday night. Sunday's high of 61 gives way to more rain at times on Monday and a high near 60 before we dry out through Tuesday, but it stays clear. cloudy and cool, high 62. I'm AccuWeather meteorologist LaTroy Thornton, WBZ, Boston's News Radio.
1: There was no calm before the storm yesterday in Quincy, with the nor'easter bearing down on the region. 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
3: Crews are hard at work taking down some of the last tents and canopies still up along the boardwalk of Quincy's Marina Bay. With heavy winds from the storm, it's been a busy few weeks for Jay, who works for a tent business.
21: Really busy. Did an 86-hour week last week. Just kind of pushing through it, trying to get everything we can down and, you know, make sure our stuff doesn't fly away after.
3: Donato owns a restaurant on the boardwalk and lives above it. He's very concerned about the wind.
22: We're taking most of the furniture inside. We're tying everything down. And now we'll sit and wait. Hopefully it'll go by and nothing happens.
3: With a full moon high tide on tap for the weekend as well, Colin's mind is on flooding.
23: That's a little worrisome since I have a car in a public parking lot over there. But I guess we'll find out.
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1: U2 is set to release their first full-length album of new material in 9 years, titled Carnival de Luz. Interscope Records announced that the album will be available November 13th. The 12-track album includes a song featuring Dolly Parton. U2 is celebrating their 50th anniversary this year. One night in the books, and a big-time actor and comedian goes all in on the Boston comedy scene again tonight. Here's WBZ's Drew Mulholland.
24: Craig Robinson, a.k.a. Daryl from The Office. So many epic scenes with Steve Carell.
25: Have you ever been in a gang?
26: I have.
25: I knew it. God. So dig this. You're on the street, and one of your gang disses you.
26: Oh, my goodness.
25: Yeah.
24: You know the character. He was special on the show, and he'll have you laughing like crazy here. What better weekend than this to get over to Laugh Boston? Craig, I know you're excited.
27: Yes, sir. 2 shows tonight.
24: And that's a good thing to do with the weather. You can go inside and all that stuff.
27: Exactly. Come on, people. Come inside.
24: You like a Boston crowd when it comes to the comedy game?
27: Yes, very intelligent. Come to have fun. I love it.
24: Craig Robinson, he has his keyboard with him. Don't worry. As for The Office, did you know it was going to be so huge?
27: I don't know what the general consensus was, but I saw it start to blossom, and I knew I was a part of it in some small way.
24: Yeah.
27: And then it became what it became.
24: It became one of the greatest TV shows of all time. Craig Robinson spending the weekend at Laugh Boston. Go check out a show. Make it a nor'easter memory. Drew Mulholland, WBZ, Boston's News Radio.
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35: We just had some absolute craziness happen on the expressway, and guess who saw it all? Chris Sinek.
36: Oh my goodness, Kevin. I've been doing traffic for 29 years, and I've never seen a police chase through backed up traffic.
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2: From ABC News, I'm Dave Packard. Dangerous flooding and storm force winds are creating concern up and down the East Coast, with tens of millions of Americans in the path of that nor'easter. It's striking some areas right now. ABC's Matt Rivers on the Jersey Shore.
4: States of emergency in New York and New Jersey. Authorities on the Jersey Shore urging families to get to higher ground while business owners race to shore up what they can.
5: We have to make sure that everything that's loose out there is secured.
4: 900 miles of storm warnings from the Outer Banks to Maine as a massive nor'easter crawls up the coast, packing 60-mile-an-hour winds and 12-foot waves.
2: The Supreme Court ruling 6-3 along ideological lines, giving the Trump administration the green light to use a federal citizenship database to verify voters. ABC legal contributor James Sample explains this process is not without issues.
6: Given the number of false positives, meaning the number of actual citizens who are being tagged as non-citizens, who will then have to jump through those hurdles, that's a significant problem and may well lead to some severe disenfranchisement.
2: The ruling comes less than 40 days from the November midterms, but because of a different federal law, voters aren't allowed to be removed from the rolls 90 days before an election. President Trump and China's President Xi Jinping wrapped up their three-day summit in Washington. President Trump says he discussed Iran with the Chinese leader but didn't elaborate. Pope Leo opened his historic four-day trip to France, speaking at UNESCO headquarters about artificial intelligence.
7: Our efforts in this domain must ensure that new technologies remain at the service of the human person rather than becoming yet another instrument of domination and injustice.
2: Later, the Pope visiting the newly reopened Notre Dame Cathedral. The AP reports from a source that Stephen Curry has agreed to a two-year contract extension worth $116 million. 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
1: Good morning. I'm Al Griffith. This is WBZ News Radio Boston. A powerful nor'easter has already started to impact travel with delays and cancellations. Logan Airport reporting canceled and delayed flights. The MBTA warning that potential flooding from heavy rain as well as high winds could cause service delays and or cancellations on subway and commuter rail lines. Additionally, all MBTA ferry service has been canceled throughout the entire weekend. On Cape Cod, ferry passengers are advised to check the Steamship Authority website for updates as the storm is expected to have a big impact on ferry service. Authorities say a Massachusetts corrections officer is facing charges after being accused of assaulting an inmate and then filing a false report about the incident. The Middlesex DA's office says the assault happened on June 29th at the Billerica House of Correction. Alexander Tyne is charged with two counts of assault and battery and filing a false report.
34: Traffic and weather together. 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All-wheel drive. Traffic on the threes.
19: It is 3 minutes after 4 o'clock right now. Things doing all right on area roadways. Rain coming down, still not heavy right now, but it's drizzly, and that's, you know, sometimes it's better just to have heavy rain because then you can clean the windshield right off. This sometimes is a little bit irritating, but at any rate, it is what it is. If you have to be out and about, then just take it easy. It doesn't take much to hydroplane, even a little bit of water on the road. And traveling right now in the downtown area, we've got light traffic in the lower deck of Route 93 onto the Sacum Bridge and into the Tip O'Neill Tunnel. Might be a couple of few early risers out there. Sumner Tunnel, we still have one lane closed, one lane open. Callahan Tunnel is wide open. And you can't get to Route 93 northbound or southbound by way of the Ted Williams Tunnel westbound because the ramp that'll take you to 93 is closed. Braintree to Boston on the expressway looking good. And still work going on Route 95 heading northbound, Route 16 right up to the

0: rather stormy right through the weekend, with both today and Sunday bringing strong winds. Rain heavy enough at times to lead to flooding issues, with a high of 61 later today and a low of 56 for Saturday night. Sunday's high looks to be 61, and the wind may gust to 50 to 60 miles per hour at times through early Sunday, mainly along the coast, with power outages likely. Rain continues at times on Monday with a high near 60, and it dries out on Tuesdays, but still cloudy, high 62. I'm AccuWeather meteorologist LaTroy Thornton, WBZ Boston's News Radio.
1: With the worst of the nor'easter on its way, residents hunkering down. 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
2: MassDOT is encouraging drivers to stay off the roads if possible this weekend. If you do have to drive, they say to proceed with caution and give yourself extra time to get where you need to go. Same is true for those using the MBTA, and riders should expect delays as flooding and downed tree limbs can block the rails. Also worth noting, all MBTA ferry service is canceled over the weekend. As for those planning to hunker down at home, Governor Healey recommends making sure you have a fully stocked emergency kit. She's also encouraging folks to secure any loose objects in the yard and charge any important electronic devices. Jared Brosnan, WBZ, Boston's News Radio.
1: Now, Logan Airport is asking airlines to carry extra fuel when flying into the airport, as fuel ships won't be getting into Boston until after the nor'easter passes. The airport authority says it has enough fuel to get through the weekend, but having airlines carry extra fuel will help lighten the fuel load. ABC's Matt Rivers is in Newark with more information for travelers in the Eastern Seaboard storm zone.
3: Anyone who's traveling really through any of the major airports in the Mid-Atlantic and New England, I'm talking about Philadelphia, all the New York City area airports, Providence, Portland, Maine, Boston, if you're traveling through any one of those airlines are issuing travel waivers, meaning you can change your flight for free as long as you travel within a few days of this storm ending. That is something that you should be looking into if you do have travel plans this weekend, and I went to the individual airlines website just to make sure that there's no restrictions there. If you do want to change.
1: In other news, authorities announcing yesterday that a Massachusetts corrections officer is facing charges after being accused of assaulting an inmate and then filing a false report about the incident. The Middlesex DA's office says the assault happened June 29th at the Billerica House of Correction. Alexander Tyne is charged with two counts of assault and battery and filing a false report. He's scheduled to be arraigned September 30th. And a 29-year-old Malden man is facing kidnap, human trafficking, indecent assault, and battery charges. Jordende Pierre was arrested yesterday by U.S. Marshals and FBI agents. He allegedly kidnapped a woman and sexually abused her for weeks. The Supreme Court is allowing the Trump administration to use Social Security data to upgrade a federal database to identify non-citizens and ineligible voters, despite concerns about its reliability.
4: The justices, in a 6-3 ruling, allowed the Department of Homeland Security to use a massive federal database to screen voter records for non-citizens. The ruling is a win for President Donald Trump, who sought to increase the federal government's role in the midterm elections, but previously faced roadblocks from the Supreme Court. The ruling comes less than 2 weeks after the Supreme Court blocked Trump's effort to place restrictions on mail-in voting. Peter Haralamus, ABC News.
1: Coming up, a powerful nor'easter bearing down on the region.
5: Solid gains on Wall Street today while oil declined, closing just above $92 a barrel after Iran proposed a 7-day plan to end the war, reopen the Strait of Hormuz, even jumpstart nuclear talks with the U.S. The Dow today nearly 1% higher, up 479 points. The Nasdaq, which added 129, and the S&P up 39, both 0.5% higher. Shares of PayPal rising almost 5% on a Betaville report that an unnamed tech giant may be weighing a takeover bid for the digital payments company. Shares of the smartphone chip maker Qualcomm up 4% after renewing a licensing deal with Apple. But even the cloud computing company Akamai Technologies signed a 7-year, nearly $12 billion deal to provide computing power to AI giant Anthropic. Shares were lower. And the initial public stock offering of the smart ring maker Aura, which begins trading for the first time on Tuesday, is seeing 4 times as many orders for shares as there are shares available.
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7: The Red Sox were able to get both games of a doubleheader in yesterday before the nor'easter really started to pick up, the storm causing some changes to their schedule. With three games left in the regular season, the Sox and the Cubs ended up playing a doubleheader yesterday. Now, in the day game, the Red Sox came from behind to beat the Cubs 4-3. And then in the nightcap, it was the Sox shutting out the Cubs 2-0. Brian Bello and rookie Jedickson Paez teaming up for the shutout. And due to the storm, the final game of the regular season between the Sox and the Cubs that was scheduled for today has been moved to a neutral site, Tropicana Field in St. Petersburg, Florida, tomorrow, Sunday afternoon at 3:05. Meanwhile, the big story remains the Sox and the Yankees. On Tuesday night, they meet for Game 1 of the American League wildcard playoffs. Al Griffith, WBZ, Boston's News Radio.
6: 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Traffic on the threes.
8: It is 13 minutes after 4 o'clock right now, and things doing all right out on area roadways. We've got rain coming down in spots. Looks like in a few places it's coming down a little bit heavier, but in other places it's really not. It's barely coming down at all. But it's going to get that way, and if there's any opportunity to stay in the house today, then all authorities are urging that you just stay in and stay off the roads and just have a nice day. Have a nice fall day in your house. It's a nice day to do it. Traveling right now on Route 95 heading northbound. We're still dealing with some delays getting up towards the Mass Pike. Still doing some work there. The Mass Pike eastbound and westbound, we continue to deal with a little bit of work going on. That'll all pick up soon. Close to downtown, crews have cleared out of the way out of the Sumner Tunnel. We had one lane closed in there, so both lanes are open right now. And right now we're seeing a little bit of a delay. We didn't. Traveling northbound and southbound on the expressway Braintree to Boston, things look good. It is 60 degrees in Boston and plenty of clouds. I'm Jack Hart, WBZ, traffic in the threes.
6: Here's the four-day WBZ AccuWeather forecast.
9: Wind and rain continue early this morning as a major nor'easter affects the area this weekend with a low of 56 early this morning. Then for today and right through the day on Sunday, the rain continues at times with very gusty wind in store. Some of the rain heavy enough to lead to flooding with a high of 61 later today and a low of 56 Saturday night. Sunday's high also looks to be 61 and the wind may gust to 50 to 60 miles per hour at times through early Sunday, mainly along the coast with power outages, coastal flooding, and beach erosion. Then still some rain on Monday with a high near 60, then cloudy and cool Tuesday, high 62. I'm AccuWeather meteorologist LaTroy Thornton, WBZ, Boston's News Radio.

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1: Good morning, I'm Al Griffith, and here's what's happening. A powerful, slow-moving nor'easter bringing damaging winds, heavy rain, and possible flooding is moving into the region. Some parts of the state could get up to 6 inches of rain, with winds gusting up to 60 miles an hour right at the coast. State officials urging people, especially those who live near the water, to be ready. Cell phones, laptops, and other essential electronics should be fully charged. Flashlight batteries should be stocked, and to remove any loose items outside that could become airborne. Now, meanwhile, Boston officials sounding the alarm this weekend. Here's WBZ's Mike Macklin.
2: Boston Mayor Michelle Wu says the city is preparing for whatever the forecast nor'easter delivers.
3: Based on the National Weather Service forecast, we have issued a coastal storm warning for this weekend. The storm is projected to last through Monday. We expect between 2 to 4 inches of rain, along with the potential for high winds between 30 to 50 miles per hour, minor flooding, and pooling water on the roadways.
2: The mayor recommending residents stay off the roads during the height of the storm, use public transportation wherever possible, be prepared for possible power outages, and stay away from downed power lines. In the South End, Mike Macklin, WBZ, Boston's News Radio.
1: Now, this big storm has been impacting travel with delays and cancellations at Logan Airport. Flights were canceled, and there were many delays yesterday and last night. The MBTA warns that potential flooding from heavy rain as well as high winds could cause service delays and or cancellations on subway and commuter rail lines. Additionally, all MBTA ferry service has been canceled for the entire weekend. On Cape Cod, ferry passengers are being advised to check the Steamship Authority website for updates as the storm is expected to have a significant effect on ferry service. Another victim of the storm, Ed Sheeran, his concerts Friday and Saturday were canceled due to the storm. Here's WBZ's Shane Stokes.
4: Friday night and I'm riding solo.
5: It's a no-go for Ed Sheeran at Gillette Stadium this weekend after his tour promoter, Messina Touring Group, announced that his shows won't be happening due to the forecasted nor'easter. The tour promoter says that the decision was made with the safety of fans, staff, and everyone involved in the show as a top priority. Meanwhile, refunds are available right now, and any fans who bought tickets through Ticketmaster will be automatically refunded. Shane Stokes, WBZ, Boston's News Radio.
1: A possible battle over water is boiling up in Western Mass as the Quabbin Reservoir may have to give up more of its water. Here's WBZ's Ben Parker.
6: The Massachusetts Water Resources Authority is looking to draw an additional 20 million gallons of water a day from the reservoir. The MWRA, under the Interbasin Transfer Act and regulations, is set to conduct a hybrid public meeting in Belchertown on Wednesday. Representative Aaron Saunders, who represents the 7th Hamden District, which includes Belchertown and other Quabbin area communities, wants to know more details.
7: The process that we have in Massachusetts considers transfers. It considers taking water from one place, and in this case, extracting it from the Quabbin, and sending it to another place. The MWRA has done this for years when they recently added water to Linfield and when Ashland joined the MWRA. There's a process. They say we need this amount of water to come from the Quabbin to go to this location. What's different here is that they're asking for an incredible amount of water, but they haven't told us, they haven't told the governor, they haven't told the Water Resources Commission where it's going, when it's going there, how much they need, why.
6: The MWRA is required to consider the impact of the transfer on issues like fisheries, recreation, and aquatic ecosystems of the donor basin. Rep. Saunders and his constituents, there are still some worries.
7: What's going to be the impact on the Quabbin watershed? The water's down to its lowest level in decades. And it recognizes it's a big water source that has the ability to recharge, but it seems to be a peculiar time anyhow to withdraw another 20 million gallons a day when it is seeing these low levels.
6: Ben Parker, WBZ, Boston's News Radio.
1: Well, the nor'easter not able to stop people from enjoying National Lobster Day.
8: It's been almost a week that some guys haven't been fishing, so it's really tough when you can't give that income for the week, when you're really relying on it.
9: The nor'easter may be keeping lobster men and women off their boats and on dry land this weekend, but that doesn't mean folks can't indulge in the delicacy, especially on this National Lobster Day. Chris Porter is president and owner of Patriot Seafoods.
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9: He says it's been an overall good lobster season, but this nor'easter is shaking things up near the end of their run. In Salem, James Rojas, WBZ, Austin's News Radio.
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0: 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Traffic on the threes.
14: It is 23 minutes after 4 o'clock right now. And a couple of few riders out there right now. But we still have very light traffic out there. I have a feeling it's going to be light traffic this morning. And everything's moving reasonably well right now. But we do have the rain coming down. And we're going to start to see some slipping and sliding. And looks like we might have a little bit of slipping and sliding on the left-hand side, southbound on the expressway, right around the Mass Ave ramp. So just watch out for it. And traveling right now, otherwise outside of the city, things looking pretty good. We still have some activity on Route 95 heading northbound, approaching the Mass Pike, and that's all part of a long-term project going on out there. Central Mass looks good. Up to the north, things look good. Close to downtown, we're doing all right. The Sumner Tunnel, both lanes are open now. The earlier work zone through there is picked up. To Callahan Tunnel was wide open. Ted Williams Tunnel, the Sachem Bridge, Tobin Bridge, things look good. It is currently 60 degrees in Boston, drizzly in spots. I'm Jack Hart, WBZ Traffic on the Threes.
0: Here's the four-day WBZ AccuWeather forecast.
15: A powerful nor'easter brings occasional rain early this morning and very windy conditions with a low of 56. It's a stormy weekend in store with the wind perhaps gusting to 50 to 60 miles per hour at times through early on Sunday, especially along the coast, with power.

0: outages, coastal flooding, and beach erosion likely. Otherwise, rain continues, heavy at times, enough to cause localized flooding with a high of 61 later today and a low of 56 Saturday night. Sunday's high of 61 gives way to more rain at times on Monday and a high near 60 before we dry out through Tuesday, but it stays cloudy and cool, high 62. I'm AccuWeather meteorologist LaTroy Thornton, WBZ, Boston's News Radio.
1: Ed Sheeran's concerts that were scheduled at Gillette Stadium last night and tonight have been canceled. Stadium officials said the nor'easter prompting the decision. Ticket holders are being offered refunds through their point of purchase. Ticketmaster purchases will automatically be refunded. Meanwhile, a lot of options besides Ed Sheeran on the Boston music scene this weekend. Here's WBZ's Drew Mulholland. He takes us to one on Lansdowne Street.
2: At MGM Music Hall Fenway tonight. Extra, extra, hear all about it. Malcolm Todd fans know what I did right there. His show is still on for tonight, 8 p.m. indoors, which helps, of course. Doors open about an hour before. But Malcolm Todd is very popular, and there tend to be long lines outside the venue before the doors even open. So if you're going to line it up, I don't know, bring a poncho. Remember, this is a bad storm out there, all right? That's your plan, I guess. Drew Mulholland, WBZ, Boston's News Radio.
1: U2 returns to their roots. They surprised students with a rock and roll class at Mount Temple Comprehensive School in Dublin. The band, which formed there 50 years ago, played a 7-song set on Thursday, including an encore of With or Without You. The event was part of a promotional push for their new album, Carnival de Luz. Taylor Swift out with new music from her Life of a Showgirl, the encore album.
3: The Life of a Showgirl, the encore, featuring the new single, Patient Zero. Three more songs written and performed by Swift, Pink Clouding, Babylon, and Cleveland. Making reference to her new husband, NFL star Travis Kelce, a Cleveland Heights native. Her upcoming video for Patient Zero featuring actors Colin Farrell and Dakota Johnson premieres Sunday at the MTV VMAs, where Swift will receive the first ever award for Artist Director and also make history for the most VMA wins. I'm Jennifer Bolsoni.
1: Avengers Endgame Encore is off to a good start in its return to the box office. The 2019 superhero hit made $3.8 million from Thursday previews. It's looking to make $25 to $28 million this weekend and will fight it out with Resident Evil, which is projected to make between $24 and $26 million in its sophomore outing. The latest news, traffic, and weather just ahead.
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14: When people imagine what a day of work looks like in California, many think of tech workers overusing words like synergy.
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1: Good morning, I'm Al Griffith, and here's what's happening. A powerful nor'easter bringing heavy rain, wind, and possible flooding to coastal areas especially. And power outages are expected in some parts, but utility companies say they're prepared. Now, travel delays are already being felt. Cancellations and delays are being reported at Logan Airport, and the MBTA saying to expect delays. Even some cancellations are possible this weekend. Now, the nor'easter causing all kinds of problems, including with the Red Sox. While they are playoff bound, they still have this small matter of finishing the regular season up. The last game of the regular season was scheduled to be played against the Cubs today at Fenway. But WBZ's Brian Antonelli says that's changed.
16: Because of the forecast, the Red Sox will now play their regular season finale against the Cubs at Tropicana Field in St. Petersburg, Florida, and the game has been moved to Sunday at 3:05. The Sox also said in the press release, tickets purchased directly from the Red Sox will be automatically refunded back to the original payment. The ticket will hold no cash value. Refunds will be completed within 7 days. Brian Antonelli, WBZ, Boston's News Radio.
1: The Supreme Court is allowing states to resume using a controversial federal tool to check voter eligibility before the November elections. The emergency ruling lifts the lower court's restrictions for now on the Trump administration's revamped version of the program called Systematic Alien Verification for Entitlements, or SAVE. Next month, the Museum of Science is opening a brand new space dedicated to an immersive science experience. More now from WBZ's Emma Friedman.
17: Sitting along the Charles River at the Museum of Science, it's meant to be a place that brings folks together through learning and scientific discovery.
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17: 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The new Public Science Common was made possible thanks to a $155 million gift from Bloomberg Philanthropies, the largest in the museum's history.
18: The room was built to be really flexible, modular, and alive. So there's really incredible state-of-the-art technologies in the space, including some really wonderful immersive technologies that will really allow us to elevate our storytelling.
17: They're kicking off fall programming in the new space that has a 270-degree view of the Boston skyline.
18: Our inaugural performance will be with Grammy Award-winning musician Jacob Collier.
17: They have a whole lineup of speakers and events planned in the space, showing off its unique state-of-the-art tools in the room to inspire a lifelong love of science. In Cambridge, Emma Friedman, WBZ, Boston's News Radio.
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6: 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Traffic on the threes.
19: It is 33 minutes after 4 o'clock right now. Can you believe it? And take a look at the downtown area. Things are looking all right. The Sumner Tunnel, both lanes are open now. Earlier crew in there picked up their tools. The Callahan Tunnel is wide open. The Ted Williams Tunnel, still can't get to 93 northbound or southbound from the westbound side. That ramp remains closed. That'll reopen shortly. Tobin Bridge looks good. The Zakim Bridge looks good. Right now on the Mass Bike, well, we do have some activity still going on in the Newton Weston area. Route 95 and the Mass Pike, right at that interchange. That's going to go on. That should pick up fairly soon, but especially with the rain coming in. And at any rate, but they're there now. Up to the north, things look good. Down to the south looks good. And drizzle is starting. Here's the thing. If you don't have to go out today, then you know what? Don't go out. This is what everybody's saying is don't go out because we're going to have horrendous nor'easter-style wind and rain. It's going to be heavy rain, high wind, and a lot of water coming down. It is 60 degrees in Boston. It's a mighty cloudy. I'm Jack Hart, WBZ Traffic in the Threes.
6: Here's the 4-day WBZ AccuWeather forecast.
0: A significant nor'easter brings very windy conditions early this morning with rain at times and a low of 56, and it stays rather stormy right through the weekend with both today and Sunday bringing strong winds. Rain heavy enough at times to lead to flooding issues with a high of 61 later today and a low of 56 for Saturday night. Sunday's high looks to be 61, and the wind may gust to 50 to 60 miles per hour at times through early Sunday, mainly along the coast, with power outages likely. Rain continues at times on Monday with a high near 60, and it dries out on Tuesdays, but still cloudy, high 62. I'm AccuWeather meteorologist LaTroy Thornton, WBZ Boston's News Radio.
1: With a rough weekend ahead, it's important to make sure you're ready for the storm. WBZ's Jared Brosnan.
20: As the Bay State battens down the hatches, the Healey administration is out with some tips on how to stay safe. First up, secure any loose objects in the backyard, and you might want to bring in that deck furniture if you haven't already. Next, make sure you fully charge your phones, laptops, portable chargers, etc. in case the power goes out. It's also a good idea to get an emergency kit, and even if you already have one, ensure it's fully stocked. As for transportation, expect delays and cancellations out of Logan, and MassDOT says avoid the roads if you can. Drivers and MBTA riders are encouraged to allow extra time for their commute, and all MBTA ferry service has been canceled for the weekend. Jared Brosnan, WBZ, Boston's News Radio.
1: Meanwhile, residents on Hawaii's Big Island are bracing for potentially life-threatening and catastrophic flooding from Hurricane Nolo. The U.S. National Weather Service says Nolo is expected to rapidly strengthen into a Cat 2 hurricane this morning, just as it reaches the island. Forecasters are warning that the island could see 10 to 15 inches of rain and 50-mile-an-hour wind gusts. Also, Hurricane Polo is churning off Mexico's western coast as a Cat 5 hurricane. Now, it's expected to turn toward the Baja California Peninsula. Storm conditions there are expected to begin late Sunday into Monday. Iranian officials say they have presented a deal to the U.S. through mediators that could reopen the Strait of Hormuz in 7 days.
21: Iran's foreign minister told a group of reporters that the conditions for reopening the strait are, quote, nothing more than the terms included in a temporary agreement President Trump signed back in June. But with President Trump taking a defiant tone about the conflict during his speech to the UN General Assembly this week,
22: "Do I drive them into hell with no chance of survival and no hope of future greatness or generations?"
21: It's unclear if the Trump administration would entertain the terms proposed by Iran, which include lifting the U.S. naval blockade, waiving oil sanctions, and observing a ceasefire that would include Lebanon. Peter Haralambos, ABC News, New York.
1: A big turnout on the streets of Paris yesterday at the beginning of a 4-day papal visit across France. ABC's Tom-Sophie Burridge is in Paris. He reports on Pope Leo's speech at UNESCO.
23: He spoke about how AI models should serve humankind and not, you know, pose a risk, particularly to young people, as that technology moves forward. He also spoke out in his speech at the headquarters of the UN agency UNESCO about peace, about world peace, alluding to the fact that this is a moment where there is a lot of conflict around the world. He spoke about the dangers of disinformation.
1: Now, this is the first official papal visit to France since 2008. Coming up, utility companies and crews are ready for outages, with the nor'easter expected to be bringing down trees and tree limbs and power lines.
24: Iranian negotiators proposing a 7-day plan to end the war with the U.S., reopen the Strait of Hormuz, and resume nuclear talks. Now, there's no word on a U.S. response, but Wall Street seemed to like it, with stocks shooting higher and oil ending lower. At the close, the Dow was up 479 points, a 1% gain. The NASDAQ adding 129, the S&P up 39, both 0.5% higher, and oil back down to around $92 a barrel. But with a gauge of consumer sentiment shooting higher on worries about inflation, the yield on 30-year government bonds rose to fresh multi-year highs, topping 5.5%. With Google's Gemini, OpenAI's ChatGPT, and Meta's new AI agent Muse, Microsoft will no longer make a co-pilot just for personal use. Instead, it'll merge its consumer and business versions into one and focus on corporate customers. And just in time for Halloween, the folks who make Hidden Valley Ranch are out with a black-colored, spooky ranch dressing.
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1: By beating the Cubs at Fenway Park yesterday in the first game of a doubleheader, the Red Sox now know that they will be playing the Yankees in the American League wildcard series that begins Tuesday night in New York. Now, yesterday, a big game for Roman Anthony, who went 3-for-3 and scored three times in the Sox win 4-3 in that first game. And then to the nightcap, Brian Bello and rookie Jedickson Paez combined to shut down the Cubs for a 2-0 win. What a major league debut for Paez. As for today's scheduled game between the Sox and the Cubs at Fenway, the last game of the regular season, well, that's been moved to Tropicana Field in St. Petersburg, Florida, due to the nor'easter, and that game's scheduled to get underway tomorrow afternoon at 3:05. Then it's on to the playoffs Tuesday night in New York, Sox-Yankees, Game 1 of the American League Wild Card Series. Al Griffith, WBZ, Boston's News Radio.
6: 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Traffic on the threes.
19: It is right now. It's 43 minutes after 4 o'clock. Right now, looks like rain is getting a little bit heavier in some spots. We've got a little bit of a crash northbound on the expressway just by before you get to the right around the Andrews Square area, and it's not causing big delay through there, but it's just something to for which to watch out. You know, at any rate, and traveling right now, otherwise in the downtown area, doing all right. The Zakim Bridge and the Tobin Bridge, things are pretty quiet there. The Sumner and Callahan tunnels are both wide open. You still can't get to Route 93 northbound or southbound from the Ted Williams Tunnel westbound. Braintree to Boston and the expressway. Well, with the exception of that hitch just by Andrew Square, which isn't really causing much of a delay, all as well. And still a little bit of activity going on Route 95 heading northbound, approaching the Mass Pike and the Newton Weston area. Be aware of it. It is 60 degrees in Boston, and we've got plenty of clouds and we've got lots of drizzle. Looks like it's getting a little bit heavier. I'm Jack Hart, WBZ Traffic in the Threes.
6: Here's the 4-day WBZ AccuWeather forecast.
0: powerful nor'easter brings occasional rain early this morning and very windy conditions with a low of 56. It's a stormy weekend in store with the wind perhaps gusting to 50 to 60 miles per hour at times through early on Sunday, especially along the coast, with power outages, coastal flooding, and beach erosion likely. Otherwise, rain continues, heavy at times, enough to cause localized flooding with a high of 61 later today and a low of 56 Saturday night. Sunday's high of 61 gives way to more rain at times on Monday and a high near 60 before we dry out through Tuesday, but it stays cloudy and cool, high 62. I'm AccuWeather meteorologist LaTroy Thornton, WBZ, Boston's News Radio.

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1: Good morning, I'm Al Griffith, and here's what's happening. A powerful nor'easter expected to last right on through Monday has been moving into the region, starting in the overnight hours. Now, damaging winds, heavy rain, and possible flooding, all expected. Power outages, too. Now, when Boston city officials have been sounding the alarm, asking residents to hunker down and stay safe, here's WBZ's Mike Macklin.
2: Mayor Michelle Wu issuing a coastal storm warning to city residents for the weekend with the expectation of 2 to 4 inches of rain and winds of up to 30 to 50 miles per hour. Public safety, the mayor's big concern.
3: Our top priority is for everyone to stay safe. Please stay off the roads during the storm as it comes on. Take public transit if you need to go out and get somewhere. And if you absolutely need to be on the roads, do so with caution and pay extra attention for pedestrians, commuters, and other vehicles.
2: The mayor encouraging residents to call 311 to report down tree limbs or flooding and call 911 to report down power lines. In the South End, Mike Macklin, WBZ, Boston's News Radio.
1: Now, utility companies, including Eversource and National Grid, say they have crews on standby ready to respond to any power outages and any other storm-related damage that's caused by this nor'easter. Outages should be reported directly to the appropriate utility company. And Massport advising travelers to check the status of their flights with the airline as delays and cancellations are expected to continue throughout the weekend. And the MBTA saying commuters should check T-alerts for updated information regarding any weather-related service changes. Now, the Coast Guard has urged the maritime community throughout the Northeast, if they haven't already done so, to make sure their vessels are secure and stay in port ahead of this storm. The Coast Guard is asking that all marinas, yacht clubs, and private residents make sure all their paddle call boats are secured to prevent unintentional drifting out to sea. Coast Guard says that unsecured gear that washes adrift can trigger false alarm search and rescue operations, diverting emergency crews from real-life threatening emergencies. A potential battle over water has been boiling up in Western Mass as the Quabbin may have to give up more of its water. Here's WBZ's Ben Parker.
4: The story of the Quabbin Reservoir is pretty well known for those who live in the town surrounding the Quabbin. There's still a bad taste in some mouths.
5: It's not lost on anyone. And, you know, when you come out here, you run into a lot of folks whose middle name is Dana. You know, you have families who trace not only their family history, but their homes that were picked up and moved from, you know, Greenwich or Enfield or Prescott. There's a long memory here.
4: Belchertown State Rep. Aaron Saunders reacting to the MWRA's proposal that, if approved, would allow, through the Interbasin Transfer Act, to siphon off an additional 20 million gallons a day from the reservoir.
5: This is really focused on the present in the future. What are the challenges that we have right now that need to be addressed? The same way any community wants to deliver for the residents that live in those towns and cities. It's no different out here. And, you know, while we'll never forget the four towns, there's a recognition that there's a responsibility here to provide clean drinking water for millions of people and businesses every day to make the economic engine of the Commonwealth turn. We just need to be able to participate in that benefit a little bit.
4: There is a public hearing in Belchertown Wednesday to receive public comment, but there's still lots of questions.
5: There's no hard and fast deadline that a decision needs to be made by. We've made our position clear in the legislative delegation that this shouldn't even be under consideration until we have all of the information at our disposal.
4: Ben Parker, WBZ, Boston's News Radio.
1: Well, this nor'easter was not keeping people from enjoying National Lobster Day on Friday. Here's WBZ's James Rojas.
6: Lobster men and women may be landlocked because

0: the nor'easter, but that doesn't mean there isn't a danger still out on the seas, specifically for their lobster traps and gear that could get lost or damaged.
1: It's very expensive. It's almost $200 a trap. I mean, if they have 800 traps, it's a lot of money. Plus the rope, plus the buoys, plus the boat.
0: Owner of Patriot Seafoods, Chris Porter, says that's why it wouldn't be a bad idea to show the industry some extra love on this National Lobster Day.
1: Eat lobster, support. Not just the lobstermen, the hardworking men and women who are going out every day and bringing that, and it's expensive to go. You know, the bait cost, and we all know about the fuel prices.
0: Businesses like his will be open this weekend for anyone willing to brave the storm. In Salem, James Rojas, WBZ, Boston's News Radio.
2: A possible nurses' strike looming at Brigham and Women's Hospital. Thousands voting on Thursday to authorize a walkout as the result of a contract stalemate. In a statement, the hospital said it remains committed to bargaining in good faith. If a strike date is set, the union said it will give the hospital 10 days' notice. And a construction worker in his 40s is dead after falling from scaffolding on Thursday at a building in Boston's Jamaica Plain neighborhood. It happened at around 3 o'clock in the afternoon on Weld Hill Street. Cause of the accident is under investigation. The latest traffic and weather coming up.
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8: It is 53 minutes after 4 o'clock right now, and you know what? Things look all right. Looks like maybe even they're... we still have that crew out there on the Route 95 northbound approaching the Mass Pike. They're out there, wind, rain, sun, and snow. But they're out there right now. They're working. They're doing some stuff. Just be aware of it. It's going to be a little bit of a delay, and that's about the only delay that we're dealing with. Downtown, things look good. Lower deck of Route 93, Zakim Bridge, Tobin Bridge, Sumner and Callahan Tunnels, all doing well. Ted Williams Tunnel still can't get to 93 northbound and southbound from the westbound side, but you will eventually. Braintree to Boston on the expressway looking dandy. An earlier issue that we had northbound on the expressway by in the Andrew Square area, that's out of the way. And right now down to the south, routes 95, 24, and 3 looking good. Central Mass looks great. It is currently in Boston 60 cloudy old degrees. I'm Jack Hart, WBZ Traffic in the Threes.
3: Here's the 4-day WBZ AccuWeather forecast.
9: Wind and rain continue early this morning as a major nor'easter affects the area this weekend with a low of 56 early this morning. Then for today and right through the day on Sunday, the rain continues at times with very gusty wind in store. Some of the rain heavy enough to lead to flooding with a high of 61 later today and a low of 56 Saturday night. Sunday's high also looks to be 61 and the wind may gust to 50 to 60 miles per hour at times through early Sunday, mainly along the coast with power outages, coastal flooding, and beach erosion. Then still some rain on Monday with a high near 60, then cloudy and cool Tuesday, high 62. I'm AccuWeather meteorologist LaTroy Thornton, WBZ, Boston's News Radio.
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2: There was no calm before the storm yesterday in Quincy with the nor'easter bearing down on the region. 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
12: Crews are hard at work taking down some of the last tents and canopies still up along the boardwalk of Quincy's Marina Bay. With heavy winds from the storm, it's been a busy few weeks for Jay, who works for a tent business.
13: Really busy. Did an 86-hour week last week. Just kind of pushing through it, trying to get everything we can down and, you know, make sure our stuff doesn't fly away after.
12: Donato owns a restaurant on the boardwalk and lives above it. He's very concerned about the wind.
14: We're taking the most of the furniture inside. We're tying everything down. And now we'll sit and wait. Hopefully it'll go by and nothing happens.
12: With a full moon high tide on tap for the weekend as well, Colin's mind is on flooding.
15: That's a little worrisome since I have a car in a public parking lot over there. But I guess we'll find out.
12: From Quincy, Kyle Bray, WBZ, Boston's News Radio.
2: U2 is set to release their first full-length album of new material in 9 years, titled Carnival de Luz. Interscope Records announced that the album will be available November 13th. The 12-track album includes a song featuring Dolly Parton. U2 is celebrating their 50th anniversary this year. One night in the books and a big-time actor and comedian goes all in on the Boston comedy scene again tonight. Here's WBZ's Drew Mulholland.
16: Craig Robinson, a.k.a. Daryl from The Office. So many epic scenes with Steve Carell.
17: Have you ever been in a gang?
18: I have.
17: I knew it. God. So dig this. You're on the street, and one of your gang disses you.
18: Oh, my goodness.
17: Yeah.
16: You know the character. He was special on the show, and he'll have you laughing like crazy here. What better weekend than this to get over to Laugh Boston? Craig, I know you're excited.
18: Yes, sir. Two shows tonight.
16: And that's a good thing to do with the weather. You can go inside and all that
18: exactly.
16: stuff.
18: Exactly. Come on, people. Come inside.
16: You like a Boston crowd when it comes to the comedy game?
18: Yes, very intelligent. Come to have fun. I love it.
16: Craig Robinson, he has his keyboard with him. Don't worry. As for The Office, did you know it was going to be so huge?
18: I don't know what the general consensus was, but I saw it start to blossom and I knew I was a part of it in some small way.
16: Yeah.
18: And then it became what it became.
16: It became one of the greatest TV shows of all time. Craig Robinson spending the weekend at Laugh Boston. Go check out a show. Make it a nor'easter memory. Drew Mulholland, WBZ, Boston's News Radio.
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23: Here and CEO Jano Lieber.
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23: States of emergency declared in New York and New Jersey. In the New York City area, they're bracing. Mayor Zoran Mamdani.
25: Look out for one another and stay safe, New York.
23: ABC meteorologist Lee Gobler.
26: Rainfall amounts, they're going to go from 2 to 4 inches of rain. Locally, we can get up to a half foot of rainfall. Coastal flood alerts from the mid-Atlantic into the northeast. Also, high wind warnings as well. And these waves are going to feast on our area beaches, really chewing them up with 12 to 14 foot waves. There are 25 footers offshore.
23: The Chinese president wrapped up a state visit with a tour of the National Archives Friday alongside President Trump. Meanwhile, new insight on talks with President Xi during his visit. ABC's Karen Travers.
27: The president was asked at the archives if he discussed with President Xi the war with Iran. He said, we did. He didn't say any more about it in terms of what details and how that conversation went. He was asked if he thought there'd be progress in the Strait of Hormuz, and the president said, I think we're going to do great. Now, it's notable, the president has not mentioned Iran in his public comments during the state visit. That was the first time he even acknowledged it.
23: One of New Jersey's top Democrats, Dale Caldwell, is leaving office following growing calls for his resignation from Governor Mikey Sherrill Friday.
28: I gave the lieutenant governor until today to resign. He submitted his resignation to me this afternoon, which I accepted.
23: This after what Sherrill calls an impartial and fair investigation into allegations of Caldwell's allegedly inappropriate behavior with staffers, including sexual harassment, which he denies. You're listening to ABC News.
2: Good morning. I'm Al Griffith. This is WBZ News Radio Boston. A powerful nor'easter has already started to impact travel with delays and cancellations. Logan Airport reporting canceled and delayed flights. The MBTA warning that potential flooding from heavy rain as well as high winds could cause service delays and or cancellations on subway and commuter rail lines. Additionally, all MBTA ferry service has been canceled throughout the entire weekend. On Cape Cod, ferry passengers are advised to check the Steamship Authority website for updates as the storm is expected to have a big impact on ferry service. Authorities say a Massachusetts corrections officer is facing charges after being accused of assaulting an inmate and then filing a false report about the incident. The Middlesex DA's office says the assault happened on June 29th at the Billerica House of Correction. Alexander Tyne is charged with 2 counts of assault and battery and filing a false report.
22: Traffic and weather together. The Subaru Retailers of New England. All-wheel drive. Traffic on the threes.
29: 5:03 on this wet and windy Saturday morning, and that's the conditions that we're dealing with out there. The volume on the light side, and not so much in the way of incidents, but certainly keep in mind it will be very wet on those highways with the rain coming down in varying in intensity. So be prepared and be also mindful of puddles and slick slip spots out there, but not seeing any incidents right now on the expressway in either direction. Route 3 is okay along the South Shore and no problems on the lower end of 128. Downtown, the lower deck, Tobin and Airport tunnels are okay. Not seeing any issues along Sturo Drive. Out west of town, the Pike is okay. Up north of town, we're not seeing any problems on Route 1 through Saugus. 3 and 93 are okay to and from New Hampshire. Clouds, areas of rain. We're at 60 degrees in Boston. Rob Hakala, WBZ's Traffic on the Threes.
3: Here's the four-day WBZ AccuWeather forecast.
4: A significant nor'easter brings strong wind and heavy rain at times through the weekend, and it stays stormy and rather cool for today and right through tomorrow night. We'll have strong wind, periods of rain. Some of that rain may be heavy enough to create flooding issues in spots, with a high of 60 later today and a low of 56 for tonight. Tomorrow's high looks to be 63, and through the early part of tomorrow, the wind may gust to 50 to 60 miles per hour at times along the coast.

0: Also worth noting, all MBTA ferry services canceled over the weekend. As for those planning to hunker down at home, Governor Healey recommends making sure you have a fully stocked emergency kit. She's also encouraging folks to secure any loose objects in the yard and charge any important electronic devices. Jared Brosnan, WBZ, Boston's News Radio.
1: Now, Logan Airport is asking airlines to carry extra fuel when flying into the airport, as fuel ships won't be getting into Boston until after the nor'easter passes. The airport authority says it has enough fuel to get through the weekend, but having airlines carry extra fuel will help lighten the fuel load. ABC's Matt Rivers is in Newark with more information for travelers in the Eastern Seaboard storm zone.
2: Anyone who's traveling really through any of the major airports in the Mid-Atlantic and New England, I'm talking about Philadelphia, all the New York City area airports, Providence, Portland, Maine, Boston. If you're traveling through any one of those airlines are issuing travel waivers, meaning you can change your flight for free as long as you travel within a few days of this storm ending. That is something that you should be looking into if you do have travel plans this weekend. And I went to the individual airlines website just to make sure that there's no restrictions there. If you do want to change.
1: In other news, authorities announcing yesterday that a Massachusetts corrections officer is facing charges after being accused of assaulting an inmate and then filing a false report about the incident. The Middlesex DA's office says the assault happened June 29th at the Billerica House of Correction. Alexander Tyne is charged with two counts of assault and battery and filing a false report. He's scheduled to be arraigned September 30th. And a 29-year-old Malden man is facing kidnap, human trafficking, indecent assault, and battery charges. Jordende Pierre was arrested yesterday by U.S. Marshals and FBI agents. He allegedly kidnapped a woman and sexually abused her for weeks. The Supreme Court is allowing the Trump administration to use Social Security data to upgrade a federal database to identify non-citizens and ineligible voters, despite concerns about its reliability.
3: The justices, in a 6-3 ruling, allowed the Department of Homeland Security to use a massive federal database to screen voter records for non-citizens. The ruling is a win for President Donald Trump, who sought to increase the federal government's role in the midterm elections, but previously faced roadblocks from the Supreme Court. The ruling comes less than 2 weeks after the Supreme Court blocked Trump's effort to place restrictions on mail-in voting. Peter Haralambos, ABC News.
1: Coming up, a powerful nor'easter bearing down on the region.
4: A frightening warning from Bill Gates, co-founder of Microsoft. He told NBC News that artificial intelligence is so powerful right now, it could drive events that could cause a billion deaths, saying, quote, "There's never been a weapon as powerful as the combination of people with ill intent using the latest AI tools." He's urging law enforcement and regulators to set up safeguards and monitor AI. Consumer sentiment this month down to a 4-month low on worries about rising inflation. But with Iran proposing a plan to end the war, reopen the Strait of Hormuz, and restart nuclear talks, stocks shot higher. The Dow up 479 points, a nearly 1% gain. The Nasdaq up 129, the S&P up 39, and oil was lower, closing just above $92 a barrel, sending shares of airlines and cruise operators higher. And so many investors want to put money into next Tuesday's initial public stock offering for the smart ring maker Aura. There are four times as many orders for shares as there are shares available.
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8: This nor'easter has been causing havoc with the last three games of the regular season at Fenway between the Sox and the Cubs. Sox and the Yankees will meet in the playoffs Tuesday night, but first, the Sox have to play out the string. So because of the storm, the Sox and the Cubs played a doubleheader yesterday. Now, in Game 1 yesterday afternoon, the Sox came from behind, beating the Cubs 4-3. In Game 2 last night, Sox took that game as well, 2-0. Today's scheduled game, which would have been the last game of the regular season for the Sox, again due to the storm, it's been moved to tomorrow afternoon to a neutral site. So that game, the last game of the regular season, will now be played at Tropicana Field, home of the Tampa Bay Rays, who are on the road. First pitch tomorrow between the Sox and the Cubs in Florida at 3:05. Al Griffith, WBZ, Boston's News Radio.
7: 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Traffic on the threes.
9: 5:13 on your Saturday morning and dealing with wet roads, so use some caution. Watch out for slick areas. The volume is on the light side, so again, not so much in the way of any major issues in terms of volume and no major incidents as well on the roadways. But again, be aware of the conditions as you head out today. Not seeing any big delays on the expressway right now from Furnace Brook up to the O'Neill Tunnel. Route 3 looks good along the South Shore. I'm not seeing any big delays at the Cape Bridges right now at the Sagamore and Bourne. 128, the lower end looks good through Dedham and Needham. Upper end is fine from Lexington up towards Peabody. Not seeing any delays on Route 1 through Saugus. Downtown is quiet through the city and out west of town. Not seeing any issues along the Pike or 290. 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Temperature 59 degrees, areas of rain and wind. Rob Hakala, WBZ's Traffic on the Threes.
7: Here's the four-day WBZ AccuWeather forecast.
10: A major nor'easter brings significant rain and wind impacts through the weekend. The wind may gust to 50 to 60 miles per hour at times through at least early in the day tomorrow, especially along the coast, bringing power outages, major coastal flooding, and beach erosion as rain continues at times. Some of the rain may also be heavy enough to lead to areas of flooding, with a high of 60 later today and a low of 56 tonight. Look for a high of 63 tomorrow, but Monday brings clouds and still occasional rain with a high near 60 before we dry out on Tuesday, but it's still cloudy and cool, high 64. I'm AccuWeather meteorologist LaTroy Thornton, WBZ Boston's News Radio.

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1: Good morning, I'm Al Griffith, and here's what's happening. A powerful, slow-moving nor'easter bringing damaging winds, heavy rain, and possible flooding is moving into the region. Some parts of the state could get up to 6 inches of rain, with winds gusting up to 60 miles an hour right at the coast. State officials urging people, especially those who live near the water, to be ready. Cell phones, laptops, and other essential electronics should be fully charged. Flashlight batteries should be stocked, and to remove any loose items outside that could become airborne. Now, meanwhile, Boston officials sounding the alarm this weekend. Here's WBZ's Mike Macklin.
2: Boston Mayor Michelle Wu says the city is preparing for whatever the forecast nor'easter delivers.
3: Based on the National Weather Service forecast, we have issued a coastal storm warning for this weekend. The storm is projected to last through Monday. We expect between 2 to 4 inches of rain, along with the potential for high winds between 30 to 50 miles per hour, minor flooding, and pooling water on the roadways.
2: The mayor recommending residents stay off the roads during the height of the storm, use public transportation wherever possible, be prepared for possible power outages, and stay away from downed power lines. In the South End, Mike Macklin, WBZ, Boston's News Radio.
1: Now, this big storm has been impacting travel with delays and cancellations at Logan Airport. Flights were canceled, and there were many delays yesterday and last night. The MBTA warns that potential flooding from heavy rain as well as high winds could cause service delays and or cancellations on subway and commuter rail lines. Additionally, all MBTA ferry service has been canceled for the entire weekend. On Cape Cod, ferry passengers are being advised to check the Steamship Authority website for updates as the storm is expected to have a significant effect on ferry service. Another victim of the storm, Ed Sheeran, his concerts Friday and Saturday were canceled due to the storm. Here's WBZ Shane Stokes.
4: Friday night and I'm riding solo.
5: It's a no-go for Ed Sheeran at Gillette Stadium this weekend after his tour promoter, Messina Touring Group, announced that his shows won't be happening due to the forecasted nor'easter. The tour promoter says that the decision was made with the safety of fans, staff, and everyone involved in the show as a top priority. Meanwhile, refunds are available right now, and any fans who bought tickets through Ticketmaster will be automatically refunded. Shane Stokes, WBZ, Boston's News Radio.
1: A possible battle over water is boiling up in Western Mass as the Quabbin Reservoir may have to give up more of its water. Here's WBZ's Ben Parker.
6: The Massachusetts Water Resources Authority is looking to draw an additional 20 million gallons of water a day from the reservoir. The MWRA, under the Interbasin Transfer Act and regulations, is set to conduct a hybrid public meeting in Belchertown on Wednesday. Representative Aaron Saunders, who represents the 7th Hamden District, which includes Belchertown and other Quabbin area communities, wants to know more details.
7: The process that we have in Massachusetts considers transfers. It considers taking water from one place, and in this case, extracting it from the Quabbin, and sending it to another place. The MWRA has done this for years when they recently added water to Linfield and when Ashland joined the MWRA. There's a process. They say we need this amount of water to come from the Quabbin to go to this location. What's different here is that they're asking for an incredible amount of water, but they haven't told us, they haven't told the governor, they haven't told the Water Resources Commission where it's going, when it's going there, how much they need, why.
6: The MWRA is required to consider the impact of the transfer on issues like fisheries, recreation, and aquatic ecosystems of the donor basin. Rep. Saunders and his constituents, there's still some worries.
7: What's going to be the impact on the Quabbin watershed? The water's down to the lowest level in decades, and it recognizes it's a big water source that has the ability to recharge, but it seems to be a peculiar time anyhow to withdraw another 20 million gallons a day when it is seeing these low levels.
6: Ben Parker, WBZ, Boston's News Radio.
1: Well, the nor'easter not able to stop people from enjoying

0: National Lobster Day.
1: It's been almost a week that some guys haven't been fishing, so it's really tough when you can't give that income for the week, when you're really relying on it.
2: The nor'easter may be keeping lobster men and women off their boats and on dry land this weekend, but that doesn't mean folks can't indulge in the delicacy, especially on this National Lobster Day. Chris Porter is president and owner of Patriot Seafoods.
1: Just go support, you know, buy lobster from your local fish market, restaurant, or, and get some lobsters or take them home. 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
2: He says it's been an overall good lobster season, but this nor'easter is shaking things up near the end of their run. In Salem, James Rojas, WBZ, Boston's News Radio.
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5: Brevo is a marketing engagement platform. We're focused on B2C businesses that are using our product to do their email marketing, and they're often using us for a variety of different tasks, anything from email to much more omni-channel marketing. Hi, I'm Channing Ferrer, the CEO of Brevo's America, General Manager for Brevo Enterprise. So we are a B Corp, and as a B Corp, it means we have to adhere to fairly rigorous standards. In addition to that, Brevo also has created Brevo Foundation, and through Brevo Foundation, we're investing into various nonprofits directly and helping those nonprofits grow and really focused on areas where we have locations. So one of the exciting things for me was when I had the opportunity to be an advisor for Brevo, I learned a lot about Brevo, and I loved the challenge, and I wanted to take on that challenge and see what we could do to help build a business in the U.S. that's already become successful in Europe. We have the ability to be our own email service provider, and a lot of our competitors don't actually have that. So we're also able to price in a much more aggressive way. Best spot is to go to brevo.com, our website, and tons of information available there. I tend to post a lot on LinkedIn as well, so if you just want to follow me, I tend to talk about Brevo and other things related to Brevo, so that's another opportunity too.
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3: 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Traffic on the threes.
7: 5:23 on your Saturday morning as we continue to deal with wet road conditions. Light volume, though, right now, and no major issues, but be prepared as conditions will certainly deteriorate as we get through the day with more rain and wind. But right now, not too bad as you make your way north of the city, 393 and 95. Not seeing any issues to and from New Hampshire. The upper end of 128 is okay from Burlington up towards Beverly. Route 1 looks good through Saugus. Checking our cameras downtown, our WBZ traffic camera. Everything's moving along okay right now on the lower deck in from Sullivan Square over the Zakim. The lever connector looks good down to Sturo. No problems out west on the Pike, south of town. A good ride on the expressway. And we have light rain and cloudy skies and wind. We're at 59 degrees in Boston. Rob Hakala, WBZ's traffic on the threes.
3: Here's the four-day WBZ AccuWeather forecast.
8: Expect a cloudy, cool, and wet weekend as a nor'easter brings intense impacts for some. Look for the wind to perhaps gust to 50 to 60 miles per hour at times through at least early in the day tomorrow. As rain continues at times from today through tomorrow night, some of it heavy at times with the risk for flooding developing. Look for a high of 60 later today and a low of 56 tonight, with tomorrow's high 63, followed by rain still continuing into the day on Monday. It'll be cloudy with a high near 60, and for Tuesday will gradually dry out, but it stays rather cloudy through the day with a high of 64. I'm AccuWeather meteorologist LaTroy Thornton, WBZ, Boston's News Radio.
9: Ed Sheeran's concerts that were scheduled at Gillette Stadium last night and tonight have been canceled. Stadium officials said the nor'easter prompting the decision. Ticket holders are being offered refunds through their point of purchase. Ticketmaster purchases will automatically be refunded. Meanwhile, a lot of options besides Ed Sheeran on the Boston music scene this weekend. Here's WBZ's Drew Mulholland. He takes us to one on Lansdowne Street.
10: At MGM Music Hall Fenway tonight. Extra, extra, hear all about it. Malcolm Todd fans know what I did right there. His show is still on for tonight, 8 p.m. indoors, which helps, of course. Doors open about an hour before. But Malcolm Todd is very popular, and there tend to be long lines outside the venue before the doors even open. So if you're going to line it up, I don't know, bring a poncho. Remember, this is a bad storm out there. All right? That's your plan, I guess. Drew Mulholland, WBZ, Boston's News Radio.
9: U2 returns to their roots. They surprised students with a rock and roll class at Mount Temple Comprehensive School in Dublin. The band, which formed there 50 years ago, played a 7-song set on Thursday, including an encore of With or Without You. The event was part of a promotional push for their new album, Carnival de Luz. Taylor Swift out with new music from her Life of a Showgirl, the encore album.
11: The Life of a Showgirl, the encore, featuring the new single, Patient Zero. Three more songs written and performed by Swift, Pink Clouding, Babylon, and Cleveland. Making reference to her new husband, NFL star Travis Kelce, a Cleveland Heights native. Her upcoming video for Patient Zero, featuring actors Colin Farrell and Dakota Johnson, premieres Sunday at the MTV VMAs, where Swift will receive the first ever award for Artist Director and also make history for the most VMA wins. I'm Jennifer Bolsoni.
9: Avengers Endgame Encore is off to a good start in its return to the box office. The 2019 superhero hit made $3.8 million from Thursday previews. It's looking to make $25 to $28 million this weekend and will fight it out with Resident Evil, which is projected to make between $24 and $26 million in its sophomore outing. The latest news, traffic, and weather just ahead.
12: Welcome, this is the WBZ Book Club, and I'm Jordan Rich. The author of so many books about science, Neil deGrasse Tyson, is at it again with co-author Lindsay Nix Walker and a new book called Lost in Space, 5,000 Facts for Navigating the Universe. Tyson, a student of Carl Sagan, has made cosmology fascinating on so many levels. And in this book, which includes some amazing illustrations and photographs, we learn tons of stuff about the universe, about missions to planets, exoplanets, galaxies, the origin of stars, and fascinating info, such as if you weighed 150 pounds on Earth, on Jupiter you would tip the scales at 380. Or in 500 billion years, the sun in our sky will turn into a red giant star and become 100 times its original size. I don't think we'll have enough sunscreen for that. From the man who makes space exploration and science interesting, comes a new one called Lost in Space, 5,000 Facts for Navigating the Universe by Neil deGrasse Tyson. And that's the book club, WBZ, Boston's News Radio.
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0: Good morning, I'm Al Griffith, and here's what's happening. A powerful nor'easter bringing heavy rain, wind, and possible flooding to coastal areas especially. And power outages are expected in some parts, but utility companies say they're prepared. Now, travel delays are already being felt. Cancellations and delays are being reported at Logan Airport, and the MBTA saying to expect delays. Even some cancellations are possible this weekend. Now, the nor'easter causing all kinds of problems, including with the Red Sox. While they are playoff bound, they still have this small matter of finishing the regular season up. The last game of the regular season was scheduled to be played against the Cubs today at Fenway. But WBZ's Brian Antonelli says that's changed.
21: Because of the forecast, the Red Sox will now play their regular season finale against the Cubs at Tropicana Field in St. Petersburg, Florida, and the game has been moved to Sunday at 3:05. The Sox also said in the press release, tickets purchased directly from the Red Sox will be automatically refunded back to the original payment. The ticket will hold no cash value. Refunds will be completed within 7 days. Brian Antonelli, WBZ, Boston's News Radio.
0: The Supreme Court is allowing states to resume using a controversial federal tool to check voter eligibility before the November elections. The emergency ruling lifts the lower court's restrictions for now on the Trump administration's revamped version of the program called Systematic Alien Verification for Entitlements, or SAVE. Next month, the Museum of Science is opening a brand new space dedicated to an immersive science experience. 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
22: Sitting along the Charles River at the Museum of Science, it's meant to be a place that brings folks together through learning and scientific discovery.
23: The William and Charlotte Bloomberg Public Science Common is the world stage for science.
22: James Monroe is the Senior Creative Director of Strategic Programs at the museum. The new Public Science Common was made possible thanks to a $155 million gift from Bloomberg Philanthropies, the largest in the museum's history.
23: The room was built to be really flexible, modular, and alive. So there's really incredible state-of-the-art technologies in the space, including some really wonderful immersive technologies that will really allow us to elevate our storytelling.
22: They're kicking off fall programming in the new space that has a 270-degree view of the Boston skyline.
23: Our inaugural performance will be with Grammy Award-winning musician Jacob Collier.
22: They have a whole lineup of speakers and events planned in the space, showing off its unique state-of-the-art tools in the room to inspire a lifelong love of science. In Cambridge, Emma Friedman, WBZ, Boston's News Radio.
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3: 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Traffic on the threes.
7: 5:33 on your Saturday morning as we are dealing with weather today as you make your way out on the highways. Keep in mind the roadways, wet road surfaces, and that is going to get worse in areas as the day goes along. Right now, the volume is on the light side and no major slowdowns. We are certainly seeing the wet roads, but no major incidents on the expressway, Furnace Brook up to the O'Neill Tunnel. Route 3 on the northbound side is also okay from Plymouth up to Weymouth. Not seeing any issues down at the Cape Bridges. 2495 look good down to Rhode Island. Downtown Boston, the lower deck, Tobin and Airport tunnels are okay. Out west of town, no incidents on the Pike. And up to the north, 393 and 95 are okay to and from New Hampshire. Cloudy skies, areas of rain. We're at 59 degrees in Boston. Rob Hakala, WBZ's Traffic on the Threes.
3: Here's the four-day WBZ AccuWeather forecast.
8: A significant nor'easter brings strong wind and heavy rain at times through the weekend, and stays stormy and rather cool for today and right through tomorrow night. We'll have strong wind, periods of rain. Some of that rain may be heavy enough to create flooding issues in spots, with a high of 60 later today and a low of 56 for tonight. Tomorrow's high looks to be 63, and through the early part of tomorrow, the wind may gust to 50 to 60 miles per hour at times along the coast, with Monday featuring more rain at times and a high near 60. Will dry out Tuesday, but it stays cloudy and cool, high 64. I'm AccuWeather meteorologist LaTroy Thornton, WBZ, Boston's News Radio.
0: With a rough weekend ahead, it's important to make sure you're ready for the storm. WBZ's Jared Brosnan.
19: As the Bay State battens down the hatches, the Healey administration is out with some tips on how to stay safe. First up, secure any loose objects in the backyard, and you might want to bring in that deck furniture if you haven't already. Next, make sure you fully charge your phones, laptops, portable chargers, etc. in case the power goes out. It's also a good idea to get an emergency kit, and even if you already have one, ensure it's fully stocked. As for transportation, expect delays and cancellations out of Logan, and MassDOT says avoid the roads if you can. Drivers and MBTA riders are encouraged to allow extra time for their commute, and all MBTA ferry service has been canceled for the weekend. Jared Brosnan, WBZ, Boston's News Radio.
0: Meanwhile, residents on Hawaii's Big Island are bracing for potentially life-threatening and catastrophic flooding from Hurricane Nolo. The U.S. National Weather Service says Nolo is expected to rapidly strengthen into a Cat 2 hurricane this morning just as it reaches the island. Forecasters are warning that the island could see 10 to 15 inches of rain and 50-mile-an-hour wind gusts. Also, Hurricane Polo is churning off Mexico's western coast as a Cat 5 hurricane. Now, it's expected to turn toward the Baja California Peninsula. Storm conditions there are expected to begin late Sunday into Monday. Iranian officials say they have presented a deal to the U.S. through mediators that could reopen the Strait of Hormuz in 7 days.
1: Iran's foreign minister told a group of reporters that the conditions for reopening the strait are, quote, nothing more than the terms included in a temporary agreement President Trump signed back in June. But with President Trump taking a defiant tone about the conflict during his speech to the UN General Assembly this week.
2: Do I drive them into hell with no chance of survival and no hope of future greatness or generations?
1: It's unclear if the Trump administration would entertain the terms proposed by Iran, which include lifting the U.S. naval blockade, waiving oil sanctions, and observing a ceasefire that would include Lebanon. Peter Haralambos, ABC News, New York.
0: A big turnout on the streets of Paris yesterday at the beginning of a 4-day papal visit across France. ABC's Tom-Sophie Burridge is in Paris. He reports on Pope Leo's speech at UNESCO.
4: He spoke about how AI models should serve humankind and not, you know, pose a risk, particularly to young people, as that technology moves forward. He also spoke out in his speech at the headquarters of the UN agency UNESCO about peace, about world peace, alluding to the fact that this is a moment where there is a lot of conflict around the world. He spoke about the dangers of disinformation.
0: Now, this is the first official papal visit to France since 2008. Coming up, utility companies and crews are ready for outages, with the nor'easter expected to be bringing down trees and tree limbs and power lines.
5: Iranian negotiators proposing a 7-day plan to end the war with the U.S., reopen the Strait of Hormuz, and resume nuclear talks. Now, there's no word on a U.S. response, but Wall Street seemed to like it, with stocks shooting higher and oil ending lower. At the close, the Dow was up 479 points, a 1% gain. The Nasdaq adding 129, the S&P up 39, both 0.5% higher, and oil back down to around $92 a barrel. But with the gauge of consumer sentiment shooting higher on worries about inflation, the yield on 30-year government bonds rose to fresh multi-year highs, topping 5.5%. With Google's Gemini, OpenAI's ChatGPT, and Meta's new AI agent Muse, Microsoft will no longer make a co-pilot just for personal use. Instead, it'll merge its consumer and business versions into one and focus on corporate customers. And just in time for Halloween, the folks who make Hidden Valley Ranch are out with a black-colored, spooky ranch dressing.
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0: While New England gets pummeled with a nor'easter, so do the Red Sox schedule. Now, it took a slide rule and maybe some luck from Mother Nature, but Major League Baseball was able to figure out how to finish the regular season. Sox and the Cubs ended up playing a doubleheader yesterday, with the Sox taking both. In the day game, they came from behind, beating the Cubs 4-3. Then the Sox took the night game in a 2-0 shutout. As for the last regular season game that was scheduled for today at Fenway, it's been moved to Tropicana Field in Florida tomorrow afternoon. The Trop is available because the Rays are on the road in Philadelphia. So that's where the Sox and the Cubs will play the last regular season game of the year in Florida. First pitch at 3:05. And then it's all about the playoffs, Sox and Yankees, Tuesday night, Game 1 of the American League Wild Card Series. Al Griffith, WBZ, Boston's News Radio.
27: 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All-wheel drive. Traffic on the threes.
7: 5:43 on your Saturday. Use some caution with the wet roads and also some police activity and a slowdown 495 northbound near 119 in Littleton. Use some caution there. No complaints traveling 393 or 95 up to the New Hampshire border. Upper end of 128 is okay from Lexington up towards Peabody, and Route 1 is okay through Saugus. Downtown, we're not seeing any major issues. Volume still light moving along. We got the wet roads to deal with, but no incidents right now on the lower deck or the Tobin. Airport tunnels are okay. South of town, a good ride on the expressway. Route 3 is okay along the South Shore, and we have no reports of any issues at the Sagamore or Bourne bridges. 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Clouds, rain, and 59 in Boston. Rob Hakala, WBZ's Traffic on the Threes.
27: Here's the four-day WBZ AccuWeather forecast.
8: A major nor'easter brings significant rain and wind impacts through the weekend. The wind may gust to 50 to 60 miles per hour at times through at least early in the day tomorrow, especially along the coast, bringing power outages, major coastal flooding, and beach erosion as rain continues at times. Some of the rain may also be heavy enough to lead to areas of flooding, with a high of 60 later today and a low of 56 tonight. Look for a high of 63 tomorrow, but Monday brings clouds and still occasional rain with a high near 60 before we dry out on Tuesday, but it's still cloudy and cool, high 64. I'm AccuWeather meteorologist LaTroy Thornton, WBZ Boston's News Radio.

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1: Good morning, I'm Al Griffith, and here's what's happening. A powerful nor'easter expected to last right on through Monday has been moving into the region, starting in the overnight hours. Now, damaging winds, heavy rain, and possible flooding all expected. Power outages, too. Now, when Boston city officials have been sounding the alarm, asking residents to hunker down and stay safe, here's WBZ's Mike Macklin.
2: Mayor Michelle Wu issuing a coastal storm warning to city residents for the weekend with the expectation of 2 to 4 inches of rain and winds of up to 30 to 50 miles per hour. Public safety, the mayor's big concern.
3: Our top priority is for everyone to stay safe. Please stay off the roads during the storm as it comes on. Take public transit if you need to go out and get somewhere. And if you absolutely need to be on the roads, do so with caution and pay extra attention for pedestrians, commuters, and other vehicles.
2: The mayor encouraging residents to call 311 to report down tree limbs or flooding and call 911 to report down power lines. In the South End, Mike Macklin, WBZ, Boston's News Radio.
1: Now, utility companies, including Eversource and National Grid, say they have crews on standby ready to respond to any power outages and any other storm-related damage that's caused by this nor'easter. Outages should be reported directly to the appropriate utility company. And Massport advising travelers to check the status of their flights with the airline as delays and cancellations are expected to continue throughout the weekend. And the MBTA saying commuters should check T-alerts for updated information regarding any weather-related service changes. Now, the Coast Guard has urged the maritime community throughout the Northeast, if they haven't already done so, to make sure their vessels are secure and stay in port ahead of this storm. The Coast Guard is asking that all marinas, yacht clubs, and private residents make sure all their paddle call boats are secured to prevent unintentional drifting out to sea. The Coast Guard says that unsecured gear that washes adrift can trigger false alarm search and rescue operations, diverting emergency crews from real-life threatening emergencies. A potential battle over water has been boiling up in Western Mass as the Quabbin may have to give up more of its water. Here's WBZ's Ben Parker.
4: The story of the Quabbin Reservoir is pretty well known for those who live in the town surrounding the Quabbin. There's still a bad taste in some mouths.
5: It's not lost on anyone. And, you know, when you come out here, you run into a lot of folks whose middle name is Dana. You know, you have families who trace not only their family history, but their homes that were picked up and moved from, you know, Greenwich or Enfield or Prescott. There's a long memory here.
4: Belchertown State Rep. Aaron Saunders reacting to the MWRA's proposal that, if approved, would allow, through the Interbasin Transfer Act, to siphon off an additional 20 million gallons a day from the reservoir.
5: This is really focused on the present in the future. What are the challenges that we have right now that need to be addressed? The same way any community wants to deliver for the residents that live in those towns and cities. It's no different out here. And, you know, while we'll never forget the four towns, there's a recognition that there's a responsibility here to provide clean drinking water for millions of people and businesses every day to make the economic engine of the Commonwealth turn. We just need to be able to participate in that benefit a little bit.
4: There is a public hearing in Belchertown Wednesday to receive public comment, but there's still lots of questions.
5: There's no hard and fast deadline that a decision needs to be made by. We've made our position clear in the legislative delegation that this shouldn't even be under consideration until we have all of the information at our disposal.
4: Ben Parker, WBZ, Boston's News Radio.
1: 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Here's WBZ's James Rojas.
6: Lobster men and women may be landlocked because of the nor'easter, but that doesn't mean there isn't a danger still out on the seas, specifically for their lobster traps and gear that could get lost or damaged.
7: It's very expensive. It's almost $200 a trap. I mean, if they have 800 traps, it's a lot of money. Plus the rope, plus the buoys, plus the boat.
6: Owner of Patriot Seafoods, Chris Porter, says that's why it wouldn't be a bad idea to show the industry some extra love on this National Lobster Day.
7: Eat lobster, support not just the lobstermen, the hardworking men and women who are going out every day and bringing that, and it's expensive to go. Now the bait cost, and we all know about the fuel prices.
6: Businesses like his will be open this weekend for anyone willing to brave the storm. In Salem, James Rojas, WBZ, Boston's News Radio.
1: A possible nurses' strike looming at Brigham and Women's Hospital. Thousands voting on Thursday to authorize a walkout as the result of a contract stalemate. In a statement, the hospital said it remains committed to bargaining in good faith. If a strike date is set, the union said it will give the hospital 10 days' notice. And a construction worker in his 40s is dead after falling from scaffolding on Thursday at a building in Boston's Jamaica Plain neighborhood. It happened at around 3 o'clock in the afternoon on Weld Hill Street. Cause of the accident is under investigation. The latest traffic and weather coming up.
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12: 5:53 and dealing with wet roads on this Saturday morning. Also getting reports of a possible spin out now. And again, use caution as, again, you'll have that layer of water on the highways, volumes on the light side, so that may tempt you with speed. But as we take a look at 128 southbound, getting reports of a spin out. Vehicle in the breakdown lane in Needham near Great Plain Ave on 128 southbound in Needham near Great Plain Ave. Watch out for that spin out. Not seeing any big delays. 2495 Route 3 is okay along the South Shore. The expressway looks good. Downtown is quiet. Out west of town, no complaints on the Mass Turnpike up to the north. 393 and 95 are okay to and from New Hampshire. Route 1 is still okay as you make your way through Saugus. Clouds, areas of rain, wind, we're at 60 degrees in Boston. Rob Hakala, WBZ's Traffic on the Threes.
0: Here's the four-day WBZ AccuWeather forecast.
13: Expect a cloudy, cool, and wet weekend as a nor'easter brings intense impacts for some. Look for the wind to perhaps gust to 50 to 60 miles per hour at times through at least early in the day tomorrow. As rain continues at times from today through tomorrow night, some of it heavy at times with the risk for flooding developing. Look for a high of 60 later today and a low of 56 tonight, with tomorrow's high 63, followed by rain still continuing into the day on Monday. It'll be cloudy with a high near 60, and for Tuesday will gradually dry out, but it stays rather cloudy through the day with a high of 64. I'm AccuWeather meteorologist LaTroy Thornton, WBZ, Boston's News Radio.
1: There was no calm before the storm yesterday in Quincy, with the nor'easter bearing down on the region. 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
14: Crews are hard at work taking down some of the last tents and canopies still up along the boardwalk of Quincy's Marina Bay. With heavy winds from the storm, it's been a busy few weeks for Jay, who works for a tent business.
15: Really busy. Did an 86-hour week last week. Just kind of pushing through it, trying to get everything we can down and, you know, make sure our stuff doesn't fly away after.
14: Donato owns a restaurant on the boardwalk and lives above it. He's very concerned about the wind.
16: We're taking the most of the furniture inside. We're tying everything down. And now we'll sit and wait. Hopefully it'll go by and nothing happens.
14: With a full moon high tide on tap for the weekend as well, Colin's mind is on flooding.
17: That's a little worrisome since I have a car in a public parking lot over there. But I guess we'll find out.
14: From Quincy, Kyle Bray, WBZ, Boston's News Radio.
1: U2 is set to release their first full-length album of new material in 9 years, titled Carnival de Luz. Interscope Records announced that the album will be available November 13th. The 12-track album includes a song featuring Dolly Parton. U2 is celebrating their 50th anniversary this year. One night in the books and a big-time actor and comedian goes all in on the Boston comedy scene again tonight. Here's WBZ's Drew Mulholland.
18: Craig Robinson, a.k.a. Daryl from The Office. So many epic scenes with Steve Carell.
19: Have you ever been in a gang?
20: I have.
19: I knew it. God. So dig this. You're on the street, and one of your gang disses you.
20: Oh, my goodness.
19: Yeah.
18: You know the character. He was special on the show, and he'll have you laughing like crazy here. What better weekend than this to get over to Laugh Boston? Craig, I know you're excited.
21: Yes, sir. Two shows tonight.
18: And that's a good thing to do with the weather. You can go inside and all that
21: exactly.
18: stuff.
21: Exactly. Come on, people. Come inside.
18: You like a Boston crowd when it comes to the comedy game?
21: Yes, very intelligent. Come to have fun. I love it.
18: Craig Robinson, he has his keyboard with him. Don't worry. As for The Office, did you know it was going to be so huge?
21: I don't know what the general consensus was, but I saw it start to blossom and I knew I was a part of it in some small way.
18: Yeah.
21: And then it became what it became.
18: It became one of the greatest TV shows of all time. Craig Robinson spending the weekend at Laugh Boston. Go check out a show. Make it a Nor'easter memory. Drew Mulholland, WBZ, Boston's News Radio.
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22: Should school buses have cameras, specifically what's called stop arm cameras, outside the bus that can record and report those who illegally pass a stop school bus?
23: We found that 91% of parents agreed that automated stop arm camera enforcement, that is ticketing drivers who go around stopped school buses, is a great way to hold dangerous drivers accountable.
22: Adam Snyder is with the Governor's Highway Safety Association, which did the study. He says that 91% is a very telling statistic.
23: That's as close as you're going to get to a consensus on anything nowadays. So that I think really speaks to the how fed up parents and the public are with unsafe driving, especially when it puts kids at risk.
22: More and more school buses have the stop arm cameras, but Snyder says they are a long way from being everywhere. With the Car Chronicles, I'm Jeff Gilbert.
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2: Rain in Boston, 57 degrees at 6 o'clock. Good morning and welcome. I'm Charlie Bergeron.
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2: Well, it's a major nor'easter, and it's washing up on the shores of Massachusetts. And out of the elements, we find WBZ's James Rojas in Medford. James, how's it looking us there?
3: Yeah, so here in Medford, things haven't gone south just yet, but we are expecting this part of the greater Boston area to get a healthy dose of rain. But the winds will be even a larger and bigger concern over here. That concern will be more evident on the North Shore, where I'll be making my way soon, checking out the beaches and checking out just how well the seawalls are holding up. But again, here in Medford, we are looking at winds of around 15 miles per hour, a little bit of rain, but things are expected to pick up soon. Reporting live in Medford, James Rojas, WBZ, Boston's News Radio.
2: And state officials are out with some tips on how to stay safe throughout this storm. 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
4: MassDOT is encouraging folks to stay off the roads if you can this weekend. If you do have to drive, they say proceed with caution and give yourself extra time to get to where you need to go. Same is true for those using the MBTA, and riders should expect delays as flooding and downed tree limbs can block the rails. Also worth noting, all MBTA ferry service is canceled this weekend. As for those hunkering down at home, Governor Healey recommends making sure your devices are fully charged in case the power goes out. And if you have a portable generator, place it outdoors and not in the garage with the exhaust pointed away from windows and doors. Jared Brosnan, WBZ, Boston's News Radio.
2: The Massachusetts Department of Transportation will announce on Monday the next step for the replacement of the Sagamore Bridge. MassDOT will also give an update on the authorization of federal grant funds for construction of that new bridge. The Sagamore Bridge replacement project expected to begin construction in late 2027. Red Sox look to end the regular season on a high note.
5: He'll fly that one back toward the wall through the raindrops and is heading back there. It is off the green.
2: It's Dave O'Brien, the call on Ness and Willie Abreu, a two-run double in the eighth. And last night, game two of a doubleheader, Sox shut out the Cubbies 2-0. Brian Bello and rookie Jedickson Paez combining to shut out the Cubs. Game one, earlier in the day, Sox prevail 4-3. Roman Anthony, three hits, scored three times. The bullpen, seven shutout innings. One game remains before the postseason. Red Sox and Chicago head to a neutral site.
6: Because of the forecast, the Red Sox will now play their regular season finale against the Cubs at Tropicana Field in St. Petersburg, Florida. The Sox also said in a press release, tickets purchased directly from the Red Sox will be automatically refunded back to the original payment. The ticket will hold no cash value. Refunds will be completed within 7 days. Brian Antonelli, WBZ, Boston's News Radio.
2: So that game down in Florida will be tomorrow. Then the Red Sox and Yankees open their best-of-three wild-card playoff Tuesday in the Bronx. 6:03, another Boston hospital facing a potential nurses strike. We'll get to that story in just a couple of minutes. But first to the roads, Subaru Retailers of New England, all-wheel drive, traffic on the threes. Rob Hakala, welcome to the weekend.
12: And a good morning to you, Charlie. Yeah, we get the wet roads to deal with, windy conditions as well later on. And as we take a look at the roadways, use some caution. We've had some spin outs. We had one working 128 southbound vehicle near Great Plain Ave in Needham spun out into the breakdown lane. So use some caution there. And again, keep in mind the conditions out there. Volume's going to be light right now and probably will be. Route 3 southbound, we had no major issues as you make your way down towards the Sagamore Bridge. Inside the O'Neill Tunnel, we were getting reports of a crash. This is southbound in the O'Neill Tunnel. near Government Center, although we are starting to see it looks like a little bit of a northbound delay maybe inside the tunnel, so could be something there as well, or maybe that's where it is. Northbound all of a sudden looks to be busy near Government Center. We'll get more on that. Out of west of town, the Pike looks good, and north of the city, no major problems reported on 393 or 95. Rob Hackla, WBZ's traffic on the threes.
2: Thank you, Rob. Let's get to the four-day WBZ AccuWeather forecast. We're joined by LaTroy Thornton, and LaTroy, already we're seeing power outages well over 3,000.
7: Well over 3,000 already, and that's just with the early morning wind and rain coming in. We've seen wind gusts in excess of 55.

5 miles an hour out on the Cape and the Islands. It was a almost like a little burst of wind that came through the Cape and the Islands that has been working its way northward. It's westward. It's weakening, but we're just going to see this storm going on and on and on today, tonight, and tomorrow. The strongest winds are probably going to be this afternoon and tonight and early tomorrow, hence the wind warning that the high wind warning that's in effect through 8 a.m. tomorrow. Wind advisories elsewhere along the coast. You're going to see wind gusts today of 50 to 60 miles per hour. That'll continue tonight and into tomorrow. That's going to cause some power outages because you're going to see downed trees, tree branches, and things of that nature. It's

0: A lot of coastal flooding, especially northeast facing shores, because that water piles up and it cannot escape. And that's why we're expecting a successive high tides to be progressively worse over the next 24 hours before the wind starts to back off a little bit tomorrow. In terms of rain, on and off this morning, gets a little steadier and heavier this afternoon. We'll top off at about 60. More wind and rain tonight. Some of those wind gusts, as I mentioned, 50 to 60 miles per hour. There can be some localized flooding with some tropical downpours overnight. Low 56, the high tomorrow 63. The wind starts to back off a little bit more tomorrow night, but still some rain, low 57. Rain at times on Monday, the high 60. Tuesday, a leftover shower in the morning. It dries out in the afternoon, the high 64. I'm AccuWeather meteorologist Joe Lundberg, WBZ, Boston's News Radio.
1: Thank you, Joe. Appreciate that. 606 and right now 57 degrees in Boston. Language evolves quickly. Beacon Hill, though, is catching up. Here's an explanation with WBZ's Matt Shearer.
2: We got to talk about the R word.
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2: 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The R word is an unavoidable middle school level insult that disability advocates have been trying to get rid of for years.
3: Toughen up. If that's the biggest problem you have today, you're having a pretty good day.
2: But people like my friend Melissa Riley see it very differently.
4: When I hear the R word, I think that it's discriminates people with disabilities.
2: Melissa has Down syndrome, and here's a not-so-fun fact she taught me. The R-word has appeared dozens of times in Massachusetts general law. So for 11 years, Melissa's been advocating to get that word removed from the law books, and just this week, with a signature from the governor, the language of the law is officially changing. And so is Charlie.
3: I mean, you know something? No, you're probably right. Nobody should use the word. It's ignorant, it's rude, and I apologize for using it.
2: Matt Shearer, WBZ, Boston's News Radio.
1: And you can see Matt's story on our TikTok and Instagram accounts at WBZ News Radio. Nurses at Brigham and Women's Hospital voting Thursday to authorize a strike if no agreement is reached with the hospital on a new contract. Nurses represented by the Mass Nurses Association say their primary concerns are safety and increase in wages and staffing shortages. The vote to authorize a strike does not necessarily mean the nurses will be on the picket lines anytime soon. The union is required to provide at least 10 days notice ahead of a strike, and no notice has been issued at this time. It is 6:08, and on to business with Bloomberg.
5: A frightening warning from Bill Gates, co-founder of Microsoft. He told NBC News that artificial intelligence is so powerful right now, it could drive events that could cause a billion deaths, saying, quote, "There's never been a weapon as powerful as the combination of people with ill intent using the latest AI tools." He's urging law enforcement and regulators to set up safeguards and monitor AI. Consumer sentiment this month down to a four-month low on worries about rising inflation. But with Iran proposing a plan to end the war, reopen the Strait of Hormuz, and restart nuclear talks, stock shot higher. The Dow up 479 points, a nearly 1% gain. The Nasdaq up 129, the S&P up 39, and oil was lower, closing just above $92 a barrel, sending shares of airlines and cruise operators higher. And so many investors want to put money into next Tuesday's initial public stock offering for the smart ring maker Aura. There are four times as many orders for shares as there are shares available.
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12: The Red Sox were able to get both games of a doubleheader in yesterday before the nor'easter really started to pick up, the storm causing some changes to their schedule. With three games left in the regular season, the Sox and the Cubs ended up playing a doubleheader yesterday. Now, in the day game, the Red Sox came from behind to beat the Cubs 4-3, and then in the nightcap, it was the Sox shutting out the Cubs 2-0. Brian Bello and rookie Jedickson Paez teaming up for the shutout. And due to the storm, the final game of the regular season between the Sox and the Cubs that was scheduled for today has been moved to a neutral site, Tropicana Field in St. Petersburg, Florida, tomorrow, Sunday afternoon at 3:05. Meanwhile, the big story remains the Sox and the Yankees. On Tuesday night, they meet for Game 1 of the American League wildcard playoffs. Al Griffith, WBZ, Boston's News Radio.
13: 6:13, back to the highways and the Subaru retailers of New England. 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Rob?
14: And Charlie, we do have that crash in the tunnel. It is northbound, inside the northbound O'Neill Tunnel, where we do have a crash in the area near Government Center, reportedly in the left lane, so expect a delay in there. Not seeing any big delays coming into the city on the lower deck or over the Tobin, and Sturo Drive is okay. Out west of town, the Pike is fine. Upper and lower ends of 128, no issues. South of town, the expressway is okay, and Route 3 is fine along the south shore. 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Rob Hakala, WBZ's traffic on the threes.
13: AccuWeather forecast, Joe Lundberg tells us today is just going to be a stormy day and strong winds, periods of rain. Some will be heavy. There is concern for flooding. We'll top off at about 60 degrees today. The winds could gust 50 to 60 miles per hour tonight through the day tomorrow. And again, concern for power outages and major coastal flooding. By the time we get to Monday, it's better. We still might have some rain with temperatures to about 60. But again, everything will be settling down. And then Tuesday, cloudy, cool in the 60s. Right now, the rain falling here in Boston, and we're at 57 degrees.
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13: Good morning. I'm Charlie Bergeron, and here are the five things you need to know at 6:15, our first nor'easter of the

0: season is battering the area. We'll have more in just a moment. The mayor of Brockton pleading not guilty to charges of assault and battery from an incident involving a 17-year-old student back in May. Nurses at Brigham and Women's Hospital voting to authorize a strike if no agreement is reached with the hospital on a new contract. Dartmouth College's provost facing calls to resign after admitting he used artificial intelligence to write multiple published essays. A coastal flood warning, a high surf advisory, and a high wind warning have been posted by the National Weather Service and will remain in effect for at least the next 24 hours. WBC's Jim McKay right in the thick of it in Plymouth. Morning, Jim.
1: Hey, good morning there, Charlie. Yeah, I've been here for the past 20, 25 minutes. The wind's certainly whipping around here. In Water Street, I'm actually surprised to see there's still a amount of boats here still docked in the water. So far... waking up here on this Saturday morning, everything is drenched. The winds right now are about 20 to 25 miles per hour here along the Plymouth coastline. Those gusts are up to around 40 miles per hour. And as we know, over the course of the day, the winds are basically just simply going to get worse. We have the wind watches and, of course, the flood warnings up and down along the coastline through tomorrow and tomorrow night. But right now, it's just good old-fashioned windy day, but you can certainly feel that kind of sustained howling wind going to be with us here a while. Reporting live in Plymouth, Jim McKay, WBC.
0: All right, Jim, thank you. And from Plymouth, let's head further south to the Cape. Here's WBZ-TV's Paul Burton.
2: It's starting to get a little bit windy up here.
3: Folks in Hyannis are facing this nor'easter the best and safest way possible.
4: This has been a bad way to end September.
3: At Highline Cruises, Philip Scudder says their ferries that were going to Nantucket and the Vineyard have been shut down and tied up since Wednesday because of the strong wind.
4: So we're looking at Sunday morning probably is the first time we'll have a boat back on the water.
3: Downtown Hyannis was not as busy. Few folks were out getting their shopping in before hunkering down.
2: We hear it's worse back in Connecticut than it is here.
0: And the Cape is expected to be on the receiving end of some of the strongest winds from this storm. Boston police asking for the public's assistance in identifying two men who robbed the El Regreso Market on Blue Hill Avenue in Dorchester on Thursday. The victim telling police the men fled the area down Lawrence Street after taking money from the cash register and the lottery register. Images from the robbery can be seen on the Boston Police Department website. Anyone who has any information can pass it along anonymously. The state announcing several new cases of West Nile virus. Here's WBZ's Madison Rogers.
5: Though the weather's getting colder, mosquito season lingers, along with the risk of illness. Mass public health officials say three more people have come down with West Nile virus. A man in his 60s exposed in Suffolk County, a male of unknown age likely exposed in Suffolk County, and a man in his 90s infected in Middlesex County. That makes 11 cases so far this year in Massachusetts. Risk levels remain high around Boston and elevated across nearly the entire state. As for Triple E, as most of Plymouth County remains at moderate risk, there are more positive mosquito samples this week in Halifax and Plimpton. Madison Rogers, WBZ, Boston's News Radio.
0: A new survey out focusing on dangerous drivers around schools and school buses.
6: Parents overwhelmingly want stronger traffic enforcement to better protect children traveling in a school bus to and from school, finds a survey from the Governor's Highway Safety Association.
7: Once every 3 days, someone illegally passes that school bus, and it creates a very dangerous environment for a child.
6: Bus Patrol America President Justin Myers says close calls occur far too often.
7: About half of parents say that their children have experienced a traumatic event in which they've had to dive out of the way of a speeding vehicle.
6: Myers says educating drivers can help. Stephen Kaufman, ABC News.
0: A 31-year-old Roxbury man arrested back on August 12th is now facing a federal charge of kidnapping. Dominic Hampton Boyd charged with forcing his girlfriend at gunpoint from her home in East Providence, driving into the Boston area where he hit as many as eight other vehicles before stopping on Route 93 in Milton. He was arrested after trying to flee. If convicted, the maximum sentence for kidnapping across state lines is life in prison. The Museum of Science is opening a brand new space dedicated to an immersive science experience.
8: Sitting along the Charles River at the Museum of Science, it's meant to be a place that brings folks together through learning and scientific discovery.
9: The William and Charlotte Bloomberg Public Science Common is the world's stage for science.
8: James Monroe is the senior creative director of strategic programs at the museum. The new Public Science Common was made possible thanks to a $155 million gift from Bloomberg Philanthropies, the largest in the museum's history.
9: The room was built to be really flexible, modular, and alive. So there's really incredible state-of-the-art technologies in the space, including some really wonderful immersive technologies that will really allow us to elevate our storytelling.
8: They're kicking off fall programming in the new space that has a 270-degree view of the Boston skyline.
9: Our inaugural performance will be with Grammy Award-winning musician Jacob Collier.
8: They have a whole lineup of speakers and events planned in the space, showing off its unique state-of-the-art tools in the room to inspire a lifelong love of science. In Cambridge, Emma Friedman, WBZ Boston's News Radio.
0: 621 and 57 degrees right now in Boston. Won't get a whole lot warmer, and we are just getting underway with a significant nor'easter. Got the full forecast coming up with Joe Lundberg, and we'll check the roads for you with Rob Hakala next.
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11: 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I love that.
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0: 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Subaru Retailers of New England. All-wheel drive, traffic on the threes. Hello, Rob.
16: Hello, Charlie. Still dealing with some delays in the northbound O'Neill Tunnel with a crash working near Government Center. It was in the left lane northbound. So expect a slowdown there as you make your way into the city northbound. The rest of downtown on the quiet side, Lower Deck, Tobin, and Airport tunnels are okay. Of course, we are dealing with wet roads all around this morning, so keep that in mind. 393 and 95, no major issues reported up to New Hampshire. Upper and lower end of 128 is okay. Out west of town, no delays on the Pike. And on the expressway, we have a good ride as you make your way down towards Braintree. No major issues right now. Rob Hakala, WBZ's Traffic on the Threes.
0: All righty, let's get to the very important AccuWeather forecast with Joe Lundberg.
17: A high wind warning remains in effect through early tomorrow morning along the coast. Wind advisories elsewhere. There's a high surf advisory along the coast, along with coastal flood warnings through 8 p.m. tomorrow. Very windy today with periods of rain. That rain will become a bit steadier and heavier this afternoon, the high 60. Wind-whipped rain heavy at times tonight into tomorrow. And rain can come down hard enough to cause localized flooding. The low tonight 56, the high tomorrow 63. Winds can gust over 50 miles per hour at times into tomorrow morning, especially along the coast. There will be localized power outages with this storm, along with a lot of coastal flooding. Rainy and not as windy tomorrow night, low 57. Breezy and cool Monday with clouds and rain at times, high 60. Tuesday morning shower, otherwise mainly cloudy and cool, high 64. I'm AccuWeather meteorologist Joe Lundberg, WBZ, Boston's News Radio.
0: Get some rain here in Boston, 57 degrees at 625. MEMA reporting now over 4,800 power outages. The large majority of those are on the Cape and also in southern Bristol County as well. Let's go to the movies.
18: I'm Brian Antonelli. Let's grab some popcorn, get weird at the soda machine, and see what's new with the movies. Robert Pattinson stars in A24's Primetime.
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21: Directed by Lance Oppenheim, the movie follows the intense, chaotic production and cultural peak of the 2000s reality TV series To Catch a Predator. Heart of the Beast is a PG-13 survival thriller about a special forces officer played by Brad Pitt and his combat dog after they find themselves deep in the Alaskan wilderness following a harrowing plane crash.
22: One last mission. 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
21: Rated PG, the animated Forgotten Island is about two best friends who become stranded on a mythical world where their only escape might cost them their shared lifetime of memories.
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27: An update to a story we've been following. Police in Manchester, New Hampshire, arresting a 20-year-old man after a local business was damaged. Tyler Inman of Allenstown allegedly broke several windows and spray-painted racist graffiti on the walls of the Mocha Pot coffee shop on Hanover Street in Manchester. Inman will face a number of charges, including criminal mischief and falsifying evidence. The mayor of Brockton arraigned in Hingham District Court. We'll tell you why coming up in the news at 6:30.
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27: And the rain is falling in Brockton, 57 degrees at 6:30. Good morning, I'm Charlie Bergeron.
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27: Well, the first nor'easter of the season is upon us, and it has no intentions of leaving the area anytime soon. 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
45: The early moments of this nor'easter brought spectators of all ages to the South Shore, eager to see the crashing waves from Nantasket Beach to Scituate Lighthouse.
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47: 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The wave! Big wave!
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45: Scituate, Marshfield, and other coastal towns are expected to get pummeled by this storm.
0: It's a nor'easter!
45: Groom Drew Meyer spent the week preparing and trying to ease the nerves of his bride-to-be.
1: She's been very stressed about the weather. She's checked the weather. She's been on every app possible. She is probably a professional weather woman at this point.
45: Scituate residents have to keep a close eye on the forecast to protect precious possessions, like the boats being pulled out in the nick of time to avoid damage.
27: The National Weather Service has posted high wind warnings, coastal flood warnings, and a high surf advisory, which will remain in effect for at least the next 24 hours. Moises Rodriguez is the mayor of Brockton, ordered to stay away from Brockton High School. 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
2: Rodriguez was arraigned on an assault and battery charge in Hingham District Court. The charge stems from an interaction at the Huntington Day Parade in May, when Rodriguez allegedly put his arm around the waist of a high school student. He's pleaded not guilty to the charge and was ordered to stay away from the alleged victim, witnesses, and Brockton High School, though he can't appear at school committee meetings virtually. If found guilty, Rodriguez could face up to 2.5 years in jail and up to a $1,000 fine. A pretrial hearing is set for November 6th. Jared Brosnan, WBZ, Boston's News Radio.
27: The provost at Dartmouth College facing calls to resign after admitting he used artificial intelligence to write multiple published essays, including one about the ethics of AI itself. A detection tool found the Washington Post op-ed from Santiago Schnell was completely machine-written, and when he sent the student newspaper a statement defending himself, that statement was also tested as fully AI-generated. Faculty are now circulating a petition calling for the provost's removal. Dartmouth's president says she is launching a formal review. President Trump described his brief summit at the White House with China's President Xi as, quote, productive, end quote, but did not reveal much more. ABC's Rachel Scott.
3: President Trump heralding his two-day summit with Chinese President Xi Jinping as one of, quote, friendship, strength, and success, but revealing few details of what was actually accomplished.
4: Oil from Iran.
3: No answer from the president. Reporters asking again about China's support for Iran and its war against the U.S.
5: We did.
6: Do you think there will be progress made in the next 3 days?
5: I think we're going to do great.
3: The president insists the war with Iran will be over soon, but it's unclear when that will happen.
27: President Trump announcing on social media that he and President Xi plan to meet two more times before the end of the year. First in November during a summit in China, and in December at the G20 summit in Florida. 6:33. Well, I guess it's going from bad to worse for Ed Sheeran, and we'll tell you why in just a couple of minutes. Let's get to the roads. Subaru Retailers of New England, all-wheel drive traffic on the threes. I'm suspecting the roads will stay a bit quieter because of the weather up.
7: Yeah, Charlie, we even saw some of that, during yesterday afternoon as some people kind of changed their plans. But we are definitely seeing some delays heading into downtown. Now, the volume is on the light side. The issue here is a crash that's still working inside the northbound O'Neill Tunnel. And it was in the left lane near Government Center and is still being worked. We can see the backup now approaching the O'Neill Tunnel on our camera, approaching on the top end of the expressway. It's really stacking up, so just be aware of that. And then otherwise, you're right, Charlie, light volume right now, but the wet road surfaces just about everywhere. Route 3, 24, 95. Not seeing any major incidents there, though. South of town, west of town, the Pike's okay out towards Sturbridge. And up to the north, not seeing any issues on 3, 93, or 95. Rob Hackla, WBZ's traffic on the threes.
27: All righty, thank you, Rob. Let's get to the four-day WBZ AccuWeather forecast. Maybe it should be just the 48-hour report, though, Joe Lundberg, because that's where it's all happening.
8: Charlie, it's going to be at its worst over the next 48 hours, indeed. I mean, this is just a nasty nor'easter. The central pressure, last time I looked, was down around 992 millibars. That's equivalent to a strong tropical storm or maybe even a weak Category 1 hurricane. And it's really kind of a hybrid howler. It's got some tropical characteristics to it, but it's still just a powerful storm. We've already seen wind gusts in the neighborhood of 60 miles per hour, and we're going to see some of those along the coast over the next 24 hours or so through at least early tomorrow before the wind starts to back down. We'll see waves of rain. Sometimes it'll rain really hard, and other times it'll just almost come to a complete stop today. I think the strongest of the wind and rain will probably be late today and tonight, when there could be some downpours that could lead to a lot of water across the area and localized flooding. You combine that with all the rain that we had just a couple of weeks ago and these powerful winds that are unrelenting, you're going to have two major concerns. One, down trees that can cause power outages, and two, you're going to have a lot of coastal flooding to contend with, particularly near times of high tide, and that water just can't escape because it just keeps being piled up by these persistent northeast winds. Temperature today will get to about 60. That's it. 56 tonight.

0: 63 tomorrow. The rain and wind begin to let up as the day progresses. Still rainy and windy tomorrow night, but not as bad. The low 57. Even on Monday, breezy and cool. Some leftover rain. The high 60. Maybe a shower Tuesday before it dries out later today. The high 64. I'm AccuWeather meteorologist Joe Lundberg, WBZ, Boston's News Radio.
1: Thank you, Joe. 57 degrees with the rain falling in Boston at 6:36. Some are concerned with this storm. We could see damage to pumpkin crops ahead of Halloween. WBZ Suzanne Salzer went to Ward's Berry Farm in Sharon to find out.
2: Jim Ward takes me on a tour of his more than 20 acres of pumpkins.
3: Crop is excellent.
2: Huge, bright orange pumpkins with thick, dark green stems ready for picking. He says the harvest is great this year.
3: We had periodic rains, plus we irrigate, and so we had healthy plants. We've had good conditions for harvest. We have a whopper.
2: He says the crop is so abundant and healthy, he doesn't think this weekend's storm will damage it.
3: The foliage is going to take a beating, but the pumpkins themselves should be fine. We also have sandy soil, and we generally drain and don't have puddling. A pumpkin sitting in a puddle isn't a good thing.
2: Plus, they've already harvested tens of thousands of pounds of pumpkins in all shapes, sizes, and colors.
3: We'll definitely have plenty of pumpkins. There will be no catastrophe because of this weekend. It's just sad that there'll be fewer people coming out to pick.
2: In Sharon, Suzanne Salzville, WBZ, Boston's News Radio.
1: Well, the weekend concerts were canceled, and now there's more bad news for Ed Sheeran as he loses nearly a half million Instagram followers after a recent tour controversy.
4: It came after a decision to drop Macklemore as his opening act over his statement supporting Palestine. Macklemore wrote on Instagram saying he was pushed out at the request of Robert Kraft, owner of Gillette Stadium. The thrift shop singer said Kraft organized a group of stadium owners in a boycott and told Sheeran he couldn't perform if he didn't drop Macklemore. His other opening acts departed the tour in solidarity. I'm Wendy Swanson.
1: It is 6:37. 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
5: Iranian negotiators proposing a 7-day plan to end the war with the U.S., reopen the Strait of Hormuz, and resume nuclear talks. Now, there's no word on a U.S. response, but Wall Street seemed to like it, with stocks shooting higher and oil ending lower. At the close, the Dow was up 479 points, a 1% gain. The Nasdaq adding 129, the S&P up 39, both 0.5% higher, and oil back down to around $92 a barrel. But with a gauge of consumer sentiment shooting higher on worries about inflation, the yield on 30-year government bonds rose to fresh multi-year highs, topping 5.5%. With Google's Gemini, OpenAI's ChatGPT, and Meta's new AI agent Muse, Microsoft will no longer make a co-pilot just for personal use. Instead, it'll merge its consumer and business versions into one and focus on corporate customers. And just in time for Halloween, the folks who make Hidden Valley Ranch are out with a black-colored, spooky ranch dressing.
1: I'm Tom Busby, Bloomberg Business on WBZ, Boston's News Radio. And coming up on WBZ News Radio, the very latest on this nor'easter.
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18: By beating the Cubs at Fenway Park yesterday in the first game of a doubleheader, the Red Sox now know that they will be playing the Yankees in the American League wildcard series that begins Tuesday night in New York. Now, yesterday, a big game for Roman Anthony, who went 3-for-3 and scored three times in the Sox win 4-3 in that first game. And then to the nightcap, Brian Bello and rookie Jedickson Paez combined to shut down the Cubs for a 2-0 win. What a major league debut for Paez. As for today's scheduled game between the Sox and the Cubs at Fenway, the last game of the regular season, well, that's been moved to Tropicana Field in St. Petersburg, Florida, due to the nor'easter, and that game's scheduled to get underway tomorrow afternoon at 3:05. Then it's on to the playoffs Tuesday night in New York, Sox-Yankees, Game 1 of the American League Wild Card Series. Al Griffith, WBZ, Boston's News Radio.
1: 6:43 and back to the highways. The Subaru retailers of New England, all-wheel drive, traffic on the threes. How are we doing, Rob?
19: Well, Charlie, we got the wet roads to deal with and some slowdown setting into the northbound O'Neill Tunnel. That from a crash that cleared away just a few minutes ago was northbound near the Government Center exit. So it looks like the ride on the expressway northbound approaching the O'Neill Tunnel, that volume is starting to break up as it is still on the light side. No delays on the lower deck or the Leverett Connector or the Tobin. South of town, Route 3 looks good along the South Shore at 24 and 95. Not too bad, although we are just getting reports of a crash 95 northbound after 152 in the Attleboro stretch. Out west of town, a good ride on the Pike. 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
1: HECU weather forecast. Joe Lundberg says this nor'easter will impact our area all weekend. It will remain cool today right through tomorrow night. Strong winds, periods of rain, some will be heavy enough to cause localized flooding. High today about 60. We'll drop into the 50s tonight and then back into the low 60s tomorrow. Winds can gust to 60 miles per hour at times through early tomorrow. There will be power outages and there will be flooding and beach erosion. So once we get through the weekend, Monday is okay, although we'll still have some showers. High to about 60, and then it dries out on Tuesday, a high 64. Right now, some rain here in Boston and 57 degrees.
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1: Good morning. I'm Charlie Bergeron, and here are the five things you need to know at 6:45. So we're keeping an eye on this massive nor'easter. We'll have more on that in just a moment. Highline Cruises says due to dangerous weather conditions, ferries to Nantucket and Martha's Vineyard have been shut down. Nurses at Brigham and Women's Hospital vote to authorize a strike if no agreement is reached with the hospital on a new contract. And according to several claims from President Trump, Iran will be prepared to make a peace deal after the midterm elections. So this storm rages on.
20: Can't stop the rain, but we can ride the storm.
1: Oh, yes, we can. A high wind warning is in effect for much of eastern Massachusetts and Rhode Island until 8 o'clock tomorrow morning. Let's get to WBC's Jay Willett here in the studio to break it all down. Hello, Jay.
21: Yeah, that's right, Charlie. Good morning to you. The National Weather Service says northeast winds of 20 to 30 miles an hour with gusts up to 60 will move through the region. National Grid's Sean Vasher tells us if the lights go out, it could take them a while to get out there.
22: I'd ask for patience. We're going to be getting out as soon as it's safe to do so, but we cannot put those buckets into the air if it's over 35 miles per hour.
21: Yeah, that makes sense. I think that's the last place you want to be, is up in a bucket tending to those wires. But the warning covers Boston, Plymouth, really anywhere along the shoreline there in North Shore, South Shore, Cape and Islands, of course. We're seeing those outages. The Weather Service is urging people to secure anything outside that could blow away. That means that outdoor furniture. On FlightAware, we see 250 delays and cancellations at Logan Airport so far today. MEMA outages, we have 4,200 outages. Most of those on the Cape towards Bristol County, Barnstable County, Plymouth County. We'll probably be continuing to see that throughout the day. Commuter rail as well. Trains are delayed because of high winds that could interrupt those signals and those low-hanging wires, Charlie. But we're keeping an eye on it.
1: All right, and those numbers will climb, I'm sure, as the day goes on. Thank you, Jay. The nor'easter has all but cut off travel to and from the islands, at least by boat. Here's WBZ's Nicole Davis.
23: Conditions have just gone downhill too much to run ferries on the Steamship Authority today. All services canceled for the entire day between the Cape and Islands. As for the Sea Streak, same situation. No service between New Bedford, Martha's Vineyard, and Nantucket. That is the case until at least tomorrow. Highline Cruises putting out the anchor again today for the storm. No sailing away on the Block Island Ferry either. They, too, have canceled all ferry departures. The Island Queen Ferry is off for the entire weekend. That runs between the Vineyard and Falmouth. Bay State Cruises says instead of canceling its Provincetown Fast Ferry outright, they're moving on to dry land and offering peer-to-peer motor coaches. No marine travel via the MBTA either. All ferry service shut down till at least Monday. Boston Harbor City Cruises says no Provincetown or Salem ferries for the weekend. And by the way, no whale watches either. Nicole Davis, WBZ, Boston's News Radio.
1: MSPCA Angel, along with six partner animal shelters in Massachusetts, are waiving adoption fees for dogs this weekend aged one and older. The group is looking to rehome at least 100 dogs during a three-day Pupkin Spice Season Adopt-A-Thon. The event comes after several recent large intakes have made space limited, including two surrenders that brought in 60 new cats for adoption. Employees say dog adoptions across the MSPCA Angel shelters are down 19% this year compared to last. With shoppers navigating recalls and rising prices this year, a local farmers market delivery service has continued to grow its customer base. Here's WBZ's Emma Friedman.
24: Family Dinner, based in Woburn, has been bringing farm stands to the dinner table for nearly a decade now.
25: We work with over about 100 different farms, makers, growers, and producers, and that's something that we're very proud to do.
24: It's a subscription and delivery service where groceries get sent right to your front door directly from local farmers and businesses around Massachusetts and Maine.
25: A farmer who lives up on the North Shore is very unlikely to sell to somebody who lives on the South Shore, but we sort of blow the doors off of that geographical limitation for them.
24: CEO Aaron Baumgartner tells me the demand to eat local seems to be growing.
25: I think the public is very frightened, as they rightfully should be, about where their food is coming from due to the number of recalls, due to the diseases that are showing up and bacteria that are showing up in people's food, the microplastics that are showing up.
24: While shopping local tends to be more expensive, she says customers are willing to spend more to know exactly where their food comes from. In Woburn, Emma Friedman, WBZ, Boston's News Radio.
1: A local fan favorite, reptile, is making an appearance today in Webster. It's Goose, the 5-foot-long water monitor lizard that gained fame after spending 2 weeks on the loose in Massachusetts and Connecticut. Goose will be at the Gladys Kelly Library for folks to see and learn more about. The library has partnered with Rainforest Reptile Shows to welcome Goose back and tell people all about his life. And the event begins at 11 this morning. The Topsfield Fair gains some star power.
26: That's why I leave.
1: Grammy-winning music artist Ashley McBride has been scheduled to perform on October 8th at the Iconic Fair. Her performance will kick off at 7 p.m. on the Grandstand stage. It's free with a paid fair admission. The Topsfield Fair will run from October 2nd through the 12th. 6:51, it is 57 degrees right now in Boston. Not going to get a whole lot warmer, but it's going to get a lot wetter. AccuWeather forecast is on the way with Joe Lundberg. Check roads for you with Rob Hakalinex.
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1: It is 6:53. Let's go check the roads. We do this every 10 minutes. The Subaru Retailers of New England all-wheel drive traffic on the threes. Hello, Rob.
19: Hello, Charlie. And we do have a better ride on the expressway northbound. The crash inside the northbound O'Neill Tunnel has cleared, so we're not seeing any big slowdowns. Wet roads to deal with for sure, but no incidents. Route 3 is okay along the South Shore. 24, not bad. 95 North, we had a crash in the breakdown lane after 152 in Attleboro. And now getting word of a spin out again with the wet road surfaces. We are getting reports of some vehicles that are spinning around, and this one is 128 southbound after Highland Ave in Needham. Out west of town, not seeing any issues on the Pike. North of the city, 3 and 93 are okay up to New Hampshire. Rob Hackler, WBZ's Traffic on the Threes.
1: And now the four-day WBZ AccuWeather forecast with Joe Lundberg.
27: A significant nor'easter will impact our weather through the weekend. High surf advisory and coastal flood warnings are out through 8 p.m. tomorrow. High wind warnings through 8 a.m. tomorrow along the coast. Wind advisories elsewhere. Very windy today with periods of rain, steadiest and heaviest in the afternoon, the high 60. Stormy tonight into tomorrow with strong winds and periods of rain, some of it heavy enough to cause localized flooding. The low tonight 56, the high tomorrow 63. Those winds can gust to 50 to 60 miles per hour at times into tomorrow morning, especially along the coast. There can be localized power outages along with considerable coastal flooding. Rainy and not as windy tomorrow night, low 57. Monday, cloudy, breezy and cool with on and off rain, high 60. Tuesday, a morning shower, otherwise mainly cloudy and cool, high 64. I'm AccuWeather meteorologist Joe Lundberg, WBZ, Boston's News Radio.
1: And the rain falling here in Boston, 57 degrees at 6:55.
28: I'm Cindy Stumper, host of Tough as Nails, WBZ 1030, Saturday nights, 8 o'clock. 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
7: Welcome, this is the WBZ Book Club, and I'm Jordan Rich. The author of so many books about science, Neil deGrasse Tyson, is at it again with co-author Lindsay Nix Walker and a new book called Lost in Space, 5,000 Facts for Navigating the Universe. Tyson, a student of Carl Sagan, has made cosmology fascinating on so many levels. And in this book, which includes some amazing illustrations and photographs, we learn tons of stuff about the universe, about missions to planets, exoplanets, galaxies, the origin of stars, and fascinating info, such as if you weighed 150 pounds on Earth, on Jupiter you would tip the scales at 380. Or in 500 billion years, the sun in our sky will turn into a red giant star and become 100 times its original size. I don't think we'll have enough sunscreen for that. From the man who makes space exploration and science interesting comes a new one called Lost in Space, 5,000 Facts for Navigating the Universe by Neil deGrasse Tyson. And that's the book club, WBZ, Boston's News Radio.
1: Flock cameras have been a hot topic here in Massachusetts, and another town says no.
8: The Tewksbury Police Department says after several months of conversations with community members and a review of their automated license plate reader system, the town has decided to end its relationship and stop using Flock cameras. In a statement, the department says concerns raised by residents weighed heavily on the decision, and it's clear the technology does not have the community support needed to continue. Tewksbury police say it's a tremendous value to them when investigating serious crimes, but lawmakers need to establish clearer guardrails to move forward. Tewksbury is one of over 30 cities and towns in Massachusetts to end the use of the system. Others include Lowell, Cambridge, and Groton. Brooke McCarthy, WBZ, Boston's News Radio.
1: Our September nor'easter just getting underway. We'll tell you what's going on next in the news at 7 o'clock.
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1: And the rain falling in Boston, 57 degrees at 7 o'clock. Good morning and welcome. I'm Charlie Bergeron.
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1: And as the sun rises, the storm rages on throughout eastern Massachusetts. We're getting the latest on what it looks like out there with WBZ's James Rojas, who checks in from Kings Beach in Lynn. Morning, James.
0: Good morning, Charlie. Yeah, the nor'easter isn't at its peak just yet, but Mother Nature is already putting on a great show with strong winds and large waves. Not so much rain at the moment, but those waves have been calling surfers in all week long, and this morning is no different as a lone surfer is out here braving the elements. Also enjoying the elements are folks who are walking the beach before things really pick up too much.
2: Oh yeah, big time, big time. The ocean's actually been like this for the past like 4 days, and today's the craziest.
3: Well, it's either coming slower or not as bad as they were forecasting, and I don't know which, so we're walking before it gets bad in case we can't later on.
0: Yeah, a couple told me that they'll only be out here for about an hour longer because at that time there won't be any sand to walk on, rather waves crashing into the seawall. Reporting live at Kings Beach in Lynn, James Rojas, WBZ, Boston's News Radio.
1: And checking cancellations at Logan Airport. FlightAware right now announcing 249 flights have already been canceled. MEMA reporting 3,600 power outages. Those numbers certain to go higher. After Highline Cruises pulls the plug on ferries going to Nantucket and Martha's Vineyard this weekend, some folks had to switch up their plans no matter how big the event.
17: I'm getting married. We are on my bachelorette party. We picked kind of a bad weekend, but we're going to ride out the storm together.
18: This is Shelby Moyer's first time to the Cape. The Wisconsin native says some of her bachelorette weekend plans have been canceled, but they're making the most of it.
17: Yes, we were going to take a ferry, then we're like, we can knock it on a boat. So now we are staying on land, but we're still going to be hopping around.
20: Congratulations, Shelby!
18: At Baxter Fish and Chips, which is right on the water in Hyannis Harbor, remains open and busy.
21: We're here and we're going to be open as long as we can be. So as long as the power is going and it's safe for our employees and the customers, then we'll be here and open.
1: That's WBZ TV's Paul Burton reporting. Nurses at Brigham and Women's Hospital voting on Thursday to authorize a strike if no agreement is reached with the hospital on a new contract. Nurses represented by the Mass Nurses Association say their primary concerns are staffing shortages, an increase in wages, and safety. The vote to authorize a strike does not necessarily mean the nurses will be on a picket line anytime soon. The union is required to provide at least 10 days notice ahead of a strike. No notice has been issued thus far. Earlier this month, Boston Medical Center nurses also voted to authorize a strike. Negotiations between the BMC nurses and the hospital administration there are ongoing. It is 7:03. Coming up on WBC, we'll have the latest September nor'easter information, and there's lots of it. But for those of you who are behind the wheel, let's get to traffic. And every 10 minutes we do it. It's the Subaru Retailers of New England all-wheel drive traffic on the threes. Hello, Rob.
22: Hello, Charlie. I'm dealing with the wet roads, and we've had already a number of spinouts, so use some caution. They've been fairly minor by nature, but you've got 128 South spinout clearing near Highland Ave in Needham, and then we had another crash clearing 95 North after 152 in Attleboro. Otherwise, wet roads to deal with. Not seeing any major issues on the expressway downtown. The lower deck, Tobin and Airport tunnels are okay. Traveling on the Pike eastbound, be aware of the on-ramp from Newton Corner. Getting to the eastbound Pike, we had a van broken down on that ramp, so use some caution. Not seeing any delays on 393 or 95 up to New Hampshire. Rob Hakala, WBZ's traffic on the threes.
1: All right, thank you, Rob. Let's get to the four-day WBZ AccuWeather the forecast. I was just talking off the air with Joe Lundberg. Joe said no matter what, he's not mowing his lawn today.
23: No, not today.
1: Nope.
23: And probably not tomorrow, nor Monday. Maybe Tuesday? Yeah, it's just a soggy, soggy pattern once again. Right now, the rain is just kind of a sporadic across there. It comes down hard for a little while, then it lets up. And I think that's going to be the nature of the beast into the early afternoon before the rain starts to get a little bit more prolific and spreads from southeast to northwest across the area on the northern periphery of this powerful nor'easter. Through it all, the wind is going to be a constant. There'll be some ebbs and flows in that too, but there's going to be some peak wind gusts over 50 miles per hour near and on the coast, maybe as high as 60 miles per hour. We've already seen that. That's going to lead to a lot of coastal flooding. And when you remember the rain we had a couple of weeks ago in a lot of places, that's probably weakened the root structure of a lot of trees. So when these kind of winds, that makes them susceptible to coming down. And of course, that's going to lead to more and more power outages across the area. Temperatures today will get to about 60. Wind whipped rain tonight into tomorrow. And some of it will come down hard. Sometimes it'll be light, but watch for localized flooding over the interior. Tonight's low 56, the high tomorrow 63. Rainy, not as windy tomorrow night, low 57. Cloudy, breezy, cool. So more rain on Monday, the high 60. A leftover shower Tuesday morning, then it dries out in the afternoon, the high 64. Maybe some sun by Wednesday. I'm AccuWeather meteorologist Joe Lundberg, WBZ, Boston's News Radio.
1: All right, let's hope so. Thank you, Joe. Right now in Boston, some showers and 57 degrees at 7:05. So it's not the best weather for the opening weekend of the Flip Circus in Braintree, but as WBZ's Suzanne Sauceville tells us, the show must go on.
4: A large red and white climate-controlled circus tent brightens up the parking lot at the South Shore Plaza.
5: We have a tent that is designed to withstand really

0: And he's a glass half full kind of guy. Glad he got the tent up before the storm hit.
1: We have over 270 metal stakes drilled onto the floor. It's anchored down properly. And as long as there's no immediate tornado warning or, you know, alerts, then we can perform.
0: There are performers from all over the world, including Italy, Mexico, and China. Hopefully no more big storms until after October 12th, when the show is over and the tent comes down. Suzanne Salzville, WBZ, Boston's News Radio.
2: Police in both Massachusetts and Maine have suspended the search for an elderly Bedford man after his boat washed ashore in Maine, but he was not with the boat. Authorities say a missing persons report for 84-year-old Chester Wiggins was sent out on Wednesday after his boat was found on the shore of York, Maine, last seen in the area wearing a blue flannel shirt, tan shorts, and low-cut boots. A search suspended Thursday pending any new information. 7:07, on to business with Bloomberg.
3: A frightening warning from Bill Gates, co-founder of Microsoft. He told NBC News that artificial intelligence is so powerful right now, it could drive events that could cause a billion deaths, saying, quote, "There's never been a weapon as powerful as the combination of people with ill intent using the latest AI tools." He's urging law enforcement and regulators to set up safeguards and monitor AI. Consumer sentiment this month down to a four-month low on worries about rising inflation. But with Iran proposing a plan to end the war, reopen the Strait of Hormuz, and restart nuclear talks, stock shot higher. The Dow up 479 points, a nearly 1% gain. The Nasdaq up 129, the S&P up 39, and oil was lower, closing just above $92 a barrel, sending shares of airlines and cruise operators higher. And so many investors want to put money into next Tuesday's initial public stock offering for the smart ring maker Aura. There are four times as many orders for shares as there are shares available.
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4: This nor'easter has been causing havoc with the last three games of the regular season at Fenway between the Sox and the Cubs. Sox and the Yankees will meet in the playoffs Tuesday night, but first the Sox have to play out the string. So because of the storm, the Sox and the Cubs played a doubleheader yesterday. Now in Game 1 yesterday afternoon, the Sox came from behind, beating the Cubs 4-3. Game 2 last night, Sox took that game as well, 2-0. Today's scheduled game, which would have been the last game of the regular season for the Sox, again due to the storm, it's been moved to tomorrow afternoon to a neutral site. So that game, the last game of the regular season, will now be played at Tropicana Field, home of the Tampa Bay Rays, who are on the road. First pitch tomorrow between the Sox and the Cubs in Florida at 3:05. Al Griffith, WBZ, Boston's News Radio.
5: 7:13, back to the highways. 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Rob?
6: And Shirley, getting word of a new problem. This is a crash ring reported out west of town. It should go from 290 to 395 in Auburn. It's reported to be on the off-ramp to exit 11B to take you to Route 20 in the Auburn area. Reports of a crash there, and now hearing it could be a possible rollover, maybe went off the ramp. So use some caution. Again, that's what we've been dealing with, the wet roads and some slick spots. We did have some other earlier spinouts, but most of those have cleared away. No issues on the lower end of 128 or Route 3 on the South Shore. The expressway is fine. No big slowdowns downtown and up to the north. Okay, up to New Hampshire. 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Rob Hakala, WBZ's Traffic on the Threes.
5: AccuWeather forecast Joe Lundberg says this nor'easter will impact the area throughout the weekend. It will stay cool right through tomorrow. Some strong winds, some periods of rain. Some will be heavy enough to cause some flooding. 60 for a high today. We'll drop into the 50s overnight tonight, and then we'll get to the low 60s tomorrow. Winds can gust to 60 miles per hour at times through the day tomorrow, especially along the shoreline. So power outages should be expected. Major coastal flooding and beach erosion also expected to be part of this nor'easter. Once we get to Monday, it still will be wet, some periods of rain, but it will be certainly not as dramatic as it will be over the next 2 days, high 60. And then Tuesday, it dries out, cloudy, cool in the 60s. Right now, some showers in Boston. Seeing those bands moving through, we're at 57 degrees.
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5: Good morning. I'm Charlie Bergeron, and here are the five things you need to know at 7:15. Meteorologists are predicting it's the areas along the South Shore and the Cape expected to be hit hardest during this weekend's nor'easter. The annual St. Jude Walk fundraiser has been moved indoors to the New Balance Track in Boston. The event begins in about 45 minutes. Brockton Mayor Moises Rodriguez ordered to stay away from Brockton High School following an arraignment at Hingham District Court yesterday. President Trump says the Iran war was a topic discussed during Chinese leader Xi's visit to the U.S., but he did not make clear exactly what was said. Well, here we are, the first big storm of the season. Yeah, the nor'easter is really starting to ramp up here in New England. WBZ's Jim McKay, right in the heart of the howling winds and drenching rain on the water, in Plymouth.
7: And I'm standing here right along the edge at Plymouth Harbor, where there are still several boats docked, I guess, taking their chances as this nor'easter begins to pound parts of the South Shore. Plymouth certainly getting ready. Many restaurants and businesses along the busy Water Street, which is usually filled with tourists this time of year, going to be closed up shop for likely today and tomorrow as we're continuing to watch the coastal flood warnings and high wind warnings as well, both today and tomorrow. This afternoon expected to really pick up. I also just spoke with somebody from Beth Israel Hospital who said they are certainly getting ready. They've got generators on standby, ready to serve anybody who needs it. But those howling sustained winds right now with gusts of up to 40 miles per hour are only going to be getting stronger throughout the course of today. And of course, we'll be roaming around here in the South Shore right in the middle of it. Reporting on the water in Plymouth, Jim McKay, WBZ, Boston's News Radio.
5: Well, certainly not a great weekend for a golf trip to Martha's Vineyard, but one group of guys making the most of it. Here's WBZ's Emma Friedman.
8: It was supposed to be a weekend of golfing around the vineyard to celebrate a friend's engagement.
9: Funny enough, we've had this weekend planned for a couple months. We're here to play golf for a bachelor party.
8: Thomas Keith from Westwood took the ferry over from the Cape along with 10 men that traveled up from Florida, and from the start it was a rocky ride.
9: Oh, it was crazy. It was crazy. I've been taking that boat, I mean, my whole life, and it was the first time I've ever felt seasick on it. It was like we were rocking back and forth on the steamship, too.
8: As for the golf, well, the storm is putting a big wrinkle in that plan.
9: We were planning on playing this weekend, but I think we're just going to be hunkered down. I don't think we're going to be leaving the house very much.
8: And as far as their plans go to get back home on Sunday,
9: I think it's going to be a problem, but we're here for a bachelor party, so worst case, if we get stuck here till Monday or Tuesday, I think everyone will be all right.
8: Emma Friedman, WBZ, Boston's News Radio.
5: And with a nor'easter upon us, how can you best stay safe? 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
10: As the Bay State rides out the storm, the Healey administration has some tips on how to stay safe. Make sure you fully charge your phones, laptops, portable chargers, etc. in case the power goes out. If that happens and you do have a generator, never set it up in the garage and keep the exhaust pointing away from the windows and doors. As for transportation, MassDOT says avoid the roads if you can. Drivers and MBTA riders are encouraged to allow extra time for their commute, and all MBTA ferry service has been canceled through the weekend. Jared Brosnan, WBZ, Boston's News Radio.
5: Brockton Mayor Moises Rodriguez calls his assault charge for allegedly touching a 17-year-old girl nonsense. This during an arraignment yesterday in Hingham District Court. His attorney, Mark Lawton, says the victim's mother threatened to file a civil rights complaint against the mayor shortly after the alleged incident, adding the lawyer sent a letter to the city in August looking for $150,000 to resolve the matter. The teen's attorney, Alex Grant, says his client has the legal right to file a civil claim against Rodriguez after he allegedly put his hands on her without consent while she was marching with the Brockton High Band. Supreme Court rejecting a Trump-backed Missouri congressional map for the third time.
11: The Supreme Court has turned away a third attempt to use a new Missouri congressional map backed by President Donald Trump. The decision puts an end to a long-running legal dispute as absentee voting is underway in the midterm elections. The decision leaves in place a Missouri Supreme Court ruling requiring the state to hold the November election using a map adopted in 2022. A new map passed last year was aimed at helping Republicans gain an additional U.S. House seat. It was used in the August primary, but Missouri's top court later ruled that it cannot take effect unless approved in a statewide referendum. I'm Lisa Dwyer.
5: The Massachusetts Department of Transportation will announce on Monday the next step for the replacement of the Sagamore Bridge. MassDOT will also give an update on the authorization of federal grant funds for construction of the bridge. The Sagamore Bridge replacement project is expected to begin construction late 2027. One night in the books, and a big-time actor and comedian goes all in on the Boston comedy scene again tonight.
10: Craig Robinson, a.k.a. Daryl from The Office. So many epic scenes with Steve Carell.
12: Have you ever been in a gang?
13: I have.
12: I knew it. God. So dig this. You're on the street, and one of your gang disses you.
13: Oh, my goodness.
12: Yeah.
14: You know the character. He was special on the show, and he'll have you laughing like crazy here. What better weekend than this to get over to Laugh Boston? Craig, I know you're excited.
15: Yes, sir. Two shows tonight.
14: And that's a good thing to do with the weather. You can go inside and all that
15: exactly.
14: stuff.
15: Exactly. Come on, people. Come inside.
14: You like a Boston crowd when it comes to the comedy game?
15: Yes, very intelligent. Come to have fun. I love it.
14: Craig Robinson, he has his keyboard with him. Don't worry. As for The Office, did you know it was going to be so huge?
15: I don't know what the general consensus was, but I saw it start to blossom, and I knew I was a part of it in some small way.
14: Yeah.
15: And then it became what it became.
14: It became one of the greatest TV shows of all time. Craig Robinson spending the weekend at Laugh Boston. Go check out a show. Make it a Nor'easter memory. Drew Mulholland, WBZ, Boston's News Radio.
5: 721, 57 degrees in Boston. Traffic and weather next.
3: Rain, shine, or heat wave, whatever's heading your way, WBZ is ready. 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
5: 7:23, back to the highways and the Subaru retailers of New England. 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Morning, Rob.
20: Good morning, Charlie. Problems out west of town. Reports dealing with wet roads all around and some slick conditions. We had a rollover reported on the ramp. As you make your way 290 westbound, getting towards 395, it's near the off-ramp to Route 20, exit 11B. So use some caution, that's in Auburn. No problems reported along the Mass Turnpike as you make your way along 495, also not seeing any issues. Up north of the city, 393 and 95, still light volume, no incidents up to New Hampshire. Route 1 looks good through Saugus, not seeing any big delays downtown. Also, no complaints on the expressway right now, and Route 3 is okay down to the Cape. Rob Hackala, WBZ's traffic on the threes.
5: And now the four-day WBZ AccuWeather forecast with Joe Lundberg.
21: A high wind warning remains in effect through 8 a.m. tomorrow along the coast. Wind advisories elsewhere. A high surf advisory, coastal flood warning along the coast through 8 p.m. tomorrow. Very windy today with periods of rain that will be steadiest and heaviest this afternoon. The high about 60. Then stormy tonight and tomorrow with strong winds and periods of rain. Some of it heavy enough to cause some flooding across the interior. Our low tonight 56. Tomorrow's high 63. Those winds will gust upwards of 50 miles per hour at times into tomorrow morning, especially near the coast. Watch for some power outages along with a lot of coastal flooding. Rainy and not as windy tomorrow night. The low 57. Breezy and cool Monday with periods of rain. High 60. Tuesday a morning shower. Otherwise mainly cloudy, high 64. I'm AccuWeather meteorologist Joe Lundberg, WBZ, Boston's News Radio.
5: And the forecast brought to you by Atlantic Power Cleaning. So on radar, we're seeing these bands moving through. Right now, a good part of the Cape is dry, but there is more rain headed in that direction. Right now in Harwich, it's dry for the moment anyway, and 53 degrees, 55 in Brockton, 58 in Lowell, and here in Boston right now with some rain, 57 degrees at 7:25.
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0: Hello and welcome to another edition of Connoisseur's Corner. This is Jordan Rich. 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
1: Oktoberfest is known as the world's largest beer and folk festival in Munich, Germany, and it runs from September 19th through October 4th. And the focus is always on beer, but wine goes so well with the traditional German foods served at the event. So, like, one of my favorites is grilled Weisswurst and Bavarian pretzels, and they would go great with the Gruner Veltliner. So we don't cover a ton of Gruners, but you can check them out on the website by going to the drop down for white wines and then find Gruner Veltliner, then they're all there. And then I've got some other fun pairings too. So if you're going to have the bratwurst with sauerkraut, you can go to dry Riesling. So they're under the Riesling section. Wiener Schnitzel, a dry Riesling as well. And then roasted pork dishes, Pinot Noir. So you'd go to Red Rhines, drop down to Pinot Noir, and there'd be a whole bunch there. So there's lots and lots of wine that you can bring to your next Oktoberfest party that you're going to, hopefully this weekend, over the next 2 weekends. Enjoy and have a fun time.
0: We should have some oompa-pa music for this, but I thank you. KensWineGuide.com, all part of Connoisseur's Corner, WBZ, Boston's News Radio.
5: This nor'easter is just getting started. There's lots of rain well to our south and to our west. That story and much more coming up in the news at 7:30.
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5: Got some light rain right now in Boston and 57 degrees at 7:30. Good morning. I'm Charlie Bergeron. And here's what's going on as we get into this first nor'easter of the season.
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5: Well, this nor'easter is not going anywhere anytime soon. WBZ TV's Amanda Callahan is on the Cape. And it's there where we do expect this storm to hit the hardest.
37: I like the wind and the rain and the storms.
38: A recipe for a great weekend trip to the Cape for Joe and Tracy Miller.
39: It was good. It was very windy. The rain is what hurts the most, pinging off your face. But other than that, it was great.
38: And for others, storm watching is a must along the Cape, getting an up-close look at the beach.
1: Well, I grew up in Falmouth. I love coming out for storms, like when the waves are so big. So I try taking my little boy out.
2: I was hoping to see some bigger waves than we did.
3: But it's starting to build.
38: Sandwich is in the high impact zone, expected to see strong wind gusts reaching up to 65 miles per hour, heavy rain, and concerns for power outages.
37: We're going to see what the storm does, and we'll probably be back down here.
3: So it's exciting.
1: Let's go out again. It's pretty cool.
5: That is pretty cool. And because of this storm, the St. Jude Walk Boston is moving indoors today. Organizers say the annual fundraiser presented by Home Goods will now be held at the track at New Balance on Guest Street in Boston instead of on Boston Common. And it begins in about a half hour and runs through noon. The walk raises money for St. Jude Children's Research Hospital, where families never get a bill for their child's treatment, travel, housing, or food. An arraignment yesterday for the mayor of Brockton, Moises Rodriguez. Here's WBZ's Jared Brosnan.
4: Rodriguez was ordered to stay away from minors at his arraignment hearing in Hingham District Court. Rodriguez pled not guilty to a misdemeanor charge of assault and battery after allegedly putting his arm around the waist of a high school student back in May. Misdemeanor assault carries a maximum sentence of 2.5 years in jail and up to a $1,000 fine. A pretrial hearing is set for November 6th, and in the meantime, Rodriguez is barred from Brockton High School and will have to attend school committee meetings virtually. Jared Brosnan, WBZ, Boston's News Radio.
5: President Trump and China's President Xi wrapping up their summit.
38: China is Iran's largest trading partner and largest buyer of Iranian oil. Over the visit, President Trump notably not mentioning the war with Iran and China's support for Iran. But he was asked,
6: did you discuss the war with Iran?
7: Did he offer you anything concrete?
6: Do you think there will be progress made in the next 3 days?
8: I think we're going to do great.
38: Trump and Xi both calling their meeting productive, but there have been few signs of major progress, except for an extension of the current trade truce.
5: CBC's Karen Travers reporting. 7:33, there are some folks who are worried that this nor'easter could put a damper on the upcoming spooky season. Get to that in just a couple of minutes, but first let's get to the highways. Subaru Retailers of New England, all-wheel drive traffic on the threes. There were some issues out west, Rob.
9: Yeah, Charlie, we were dealing with a crash out in Auburn and still being worked. This is the ramp after 290 getting towards 395, really right where those roads come together. And it's the off-ramp to Route 20 and exit 11B from 290 and 395. Watch out for a rollover in Auburn on that off-ramp. And dealing with wet roads and some slick conditions, you got certainly a coating of water on the highways, so keep that in mind. As you make your way south of town, not seeing any delays on Route 3 down to the Cape. 95, getting reports of a tire changer vehicle that pulled over, but they're over on the left in the median, 95 north after South Main Street, Mechanic Street. So use some caution there. No delays on the expressway. Downtown is quiet. No major issues reported up to the north. Rob Hackle at WBZ's Traffic on the Threes.
5: Right, thank you, Rob. Let's get to the four-day WBZ AccuWeather forecast, and we're joined by Joe Lundberg. So at least at this hour, Joe, on radar, the Cape, for now, is dry.
10: For now, it's dry. And there's going to be these lulls, Charlie, throughout the day today. I think as we go into the afternoon hours, that'll start to fill in, and we'll start to see more of these bands of rain rotate in from off the Atlantic through across the Cape and the Islands first, and then working their way northwestward into the city. At times, the rain will be non-existent like it is on the Cape right now. At other times, it'll start to come down fairly hard. But through the daylight hours, I don't think the rain will cause much in the way of flooding issues. It's just the coastal flooding that will be incessant. And at successive times of high tide, the tide will get a little bit worse simply because the water does not have the opportunity to escape with these persistent winds out of the northeast, 15 to 25, gusting to 40, 50, and even 60 miles per hour along the coast. Now, tonight and tomorrow, I'm just going to label it as stormy. Strong winds and periods of rain. Some of that rain comes down hard enough to cause flooding across the interior. The 56 for low tonight, 63 tomorrow. The wind starts to back off a little bit tomorrow afternoon as the storm system moves westward toward the Jersey Shore. And if it moves inland a little bit, it'll weaken somewhat. We go into tomorrow night and Monday. It won't be as windy, but it will still be rainy. Temperatures on Monday near 60, a leftover shower Tuesday morning. Then finally we start to dry out as the storm moves away. Tuesday's high 64. I'm AccuWeather meteorologist Joe Lundberg, WBZ, Boston's News Radio.
5: Thank you, Joe. 57 degrees right now. Some showers in Boston at 735. So it's not just homes and cars that folks are looking to protect. Some crops, especially pumpkins, could potentially be damaged by this nor'easter. WBZ's Suzanne Salsa went to Wardsbury Farm in Sharon to see if there might be a shortage of pumpkins for this Halloween.
0: This is a bountiful time of year.
8: Jim Ward has been farming this land for more than 40 years.
0: 15 acres of just regular pumpkins and then 4 or 5 acres of sugar pumpkins, the small ones.
8: Hundreds of thousands of pounds of pumpkins in all shades of orange, yellow, green, beige, and tan.
11: When we were kids, this is what you got.
0: You got an orange pumpkin or you got a butternut squash, but you didn't have a delicate and you didn't have a tan pumpkin or a yellow pumpkin.
8: But what about the storm?
0: Well, it'll postpone the harvest.
8: He says the foliage will take a beating, but assures me the pumpkins should be fine.
11: No shortage of pumpkins.
0: No shortage.
8: He says the shortage is of customers on this important weekend.
0: Farm stands are going to need your business through the month of October if we get this washout, because these are critical weekends for all of us as farmers in the state.
8: In Sharon, Suzanne Sawsville, WBZ, Boston's News Radio.
5: MSPCA Angel, along with 6 partner animal shelters in Massachusetts, are going to waive adoption fees for dogs this weekend aged 1 or older. The group looking to rehome at least 100 dogs during a 3-day, what they're calling, pumpkin spice season adopt-a-thon. The event comes after several recent large intakes have made space very limited, including 2 surrenders that brought 60 new cats in for adoption. Employees say dog adoptions across the MSPCA Angel shelters are down about 19% this year compared to a year ago. 7:37, and to business with Bloomberg.
12: Iranian negotiators proposing a 7-day plan to end the war with the U.S., reopen the Strait of Hormuz, and resume nuclear talks. Now, there's no word on a U.S. response, but Wall Street seemed to like it, with stocks shooting higher and oil ending lower. At the close, the Dow was up 479 points, a 1% gain. The NASDAQ adding 129, the S&P up 39, both 0.5% higher, and oil back down to around $92 a barrel. But with a gauge of consumer sentiment shooting higher on worries about inflation, the yield on 30-year government bonds rose to fresh multi-year highs, topping 5.5%. With Google's Gemini, OpenAI's ChatGPT, and Meta's new AI agent Muse, Microsoft will no longer make a co-pilot just for personal use. Instead, it'll merge its consumer and business versions into one and focus on corporate customers. And just in time for Halloween, the folks who make Hidden Valley Ranch are out with a black-colored, spooky ranch dressing.
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5: And coming up on WBZ News Radio, some AI drama at Dartmouth College.
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22: While New England gets pummeled with a nor'easter, so do the Red Sox schedule. Now, it took a slide rule and maybe some luck from Mother Nature, but Major League Baseball was able to figure out how to finish the regular season. Sox and the Cubs ended up playing a doubleheader yesterday, with the Sox taking both. In the day game, they came from behind, beating the Cubs 4-3. Then the Sox took the night game in a 2-0 shutout. As for the last regular season game that was scheduled for today at Fenway, it's been moved to Tropicana Field in Florida tomorrow afternoon. The Trop is available because the Rays are on the road in Philadelphia. So that's where the Sox and the Cubs will play the last regular season game of the year in Florida. First pitch at 3:05. And then it's all about the playoffs, Sox and Yankees, Tuesday night, game one of the American League wildcard series. Al Griffith, WBZ, Boston's News Radio.
5: 7:43, back to the highways and the Subaru retailers of New England. All-wheel drive, traffic on the threes, brought to you by Commonwealth Motors. Rob?
9: And Charlie, getting rid of a new problem. Right lane crash coming in. This is Route 3 southbound in the area near Route 18 in Weymouth. As we're dealing with wet roads, so watch out. State police just responding there now. 24 in the lower end of 128. No complaints. Not seeing any big delays on the expressway. On 95 northbound, we had a breakdown on the left shoulder after South Main Street, Mechanic Street in the Sharon-Foxborough stretch. Out west of town, the Pike's okay, but keep in mind we did have a crash reported on the ramp from 395 south to Route 20 in Auburn. Up to the north, not seeing any delays on 393 or 95 up to New Hampshire. 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Rob Hackla, WBZ's Traffic on the Threes.
5: AccuWeather forecast, Joe Lundberg says this nor'easter will continue right through the weekend. It will be cool today, right through tonight and tomorrow. Strong winds, periods of rain, some heavy enough to cause some flooding. Get to about 60 for a high today, 50s overnight tonight, low 60s tomorrow. And again, these winds could gust to as high as 60 miles per hour. Lots of concern for power outages and coastal flooding. Once we get through the weekend, Monday, it's still going to be a little bit wet, but not as wet. Just a few showers here and there. High 60, and then it dries out on Tuesday, and a high 64. All right, now, some showers in Boston and 57 degrees.
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5: Good morning. I'm Charlie Bergeron, and here are the five things you need to know. It's 7:45, so this looming nor'easter continues to strengthen, and there's a lot of rain well to our south. More in just a moment. MassDOT is encouraging people to stay off the roads throughout this weekend as flooding and downed trees could cause some issues. Well, the Red Sox will wrap up their regular season tomorrow in Florida. Nurses at Brigham and Women's Hospital voting to authorize a strike if no agreement is reached with the hospital on a new contract. Well, it's a storming out there. Oh, brother, here we go, and we're just getting started. WBZ's Jay Willette here in the studio to tell us what's ahead. Hello, Jay.
1: Here we go. The National Weather Service says northeast winds of 20 to 30 miles an hour with gusts up to 60 will move through the region. I just spoke with Alessa Stepanova with Eversource, says this is the longer storm, so there's a lot more exposed risk, but they're ready for it.
2: We've already been able to restore thousands of customers throughout the morning since the storm began during the overnight hours. We have teams in place. We have additional contractors that have arrived. We've got tree crews and damage assessors who are working now. And overall, outside of that southeastern part of Boston, of the Massachusetts area, things have been fairly quiet in and around Boston, Metro West, and Western Mass.
1: Yeah, on the MEMA outage map, we've just been watching the outages go up and down, and it's thanks to those folks out there, kudos to them, that are working on those lines in the middle of a storm. That high wind warning doesn't lift until Sunday night. That could always change. And she was just recommending there, too, as customers lose power, it's important that they report it, because you can't just assume that your neighbor already has. You got to watch out for those downed wires. Always assume they're live is the rule of thumb there. FlightAware, we're looking at it now. Over 260 delays and cancellations. And the MEMA outage map, like I said, we're at around 200. Oh, it looks like it's gone up a little bit to 2,800 outages so far today, Charlie.
5: But as you said, those numbers, we were up over 4,000 at one point. And as you said,
1: sure,
5: kudos
1: was
5: to those who are the men and women out there getting that job done for all of us.
1: That's right. We're going to keep watching this game of ping pong that we're playing with the outage map, but
5: All right.
1: Here we go. Stay safe out there.
5: All right. Thank you, Jay, and stay with WBZ News Radio. And of course, you can always follow us along on the iHeartRadio app. The provost of Dartmouth College facing calls to resign after admitting he used artificial intelligence to write multiple published essays, including one about the ethics of AI itself. A detection tool found the Washington Post op-ed from Santiago Schnell was completely machine-written, and when he sent the student newspaper a statement defending himself, that statement was tested as fully AI-generated. Faculty are now circulating a petition calling for the provost's removal. Dartmouth's president says she will launch a formal review. So flock cameras have been quite the hot topic here in Massachusetts, and another town says nope.
3: The Tewksbury Police Department says after several months of conversations with community members and a review of their automated license plate reader system, the town has decided to end its relationship and stop using flock cameras. In a statement, the department says concerns raised by residents weighed heavily on the decision, and it's clear the technology does not have the community's support needed to continue. Tewksbury Police say it's a tremendous value to them when investigating serious crimes, but lawmakers need to establish clearer guardrails to move forward. Tewksbury is one of over 30 cities and towns in Massachusetts to end the use of the system. Others include Lowell, Cambridge, and Groton. Brooke McCarthy, WBZ, Boston's News Radio.
5: Celebrations in one European country after Pope Leo makes some history at the renovated Notre Dame. ABC's Tom Sophie Burridge.
4: Thousands lining the streets of Paris as Pope Leo, the first American pope, touched down on the first official papal visit to France in 18 years. Leo, emotional as he blessed a statue of the Virgin Mary that survived the inferno that swept through Notre Dame. The Pope, who is a Chicago native, asked if he had anything to do with the White Sox making the playoffs.
23: Some fans call it a miracle. Do you have anything to do with that?
24: No comment. Great Chris. Things happen in Chicago.
5: Leo celebrated a concert-like vigil last night. 80,000 people in Stade de France, the nation's largest stadium. The Pope's schedule for today includes an open-air mass for a crowd expected in the hundreds of thousands. Ah, the Topsfield Fair gaining some star power.
25: That's why I leave a light on in the kitchen.
5: Ah, it's Grammy-winning music artist Ashley McBride, who has been scheduled to perform on October 8th at the Iconic Fair. Her performance will kick off at 7 o'clock on the grandstand stage with a paid fair admission. That's it. The concert itself with the paid fair admission is free. The Topsfield Fair begins on October 2nd and runs through the 12th. 7:50. And right now in Boston, some showers, some very heavy rain well to our south and to our west. But right now in many areas, we're seeing, at least for now, some dry weather. But as we have been told by Joe Lundberg, these waves of rain will just come and go throughout the day and the night and the day tomorrow. So don't get caught off guard if you think that all of a sudden there's no rain coming. It is. It's going to be constant throughout the weekend. Got the full forecast coming up in just a few minutes. Check traffic for you with Rob Hakala next.
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5: It is 7:53. Back to the highways and the Subaru Retailers of New England all-wheel drive traffic on the threes. Where to, Rob?
9: Charlie, we'll start with the northbound O'Neill Tunnel. We want to let you know downtown we had reports of a breakdown. It's reported to be on the left side as soon as you go inside the northbound O'Neill Tunnel, so watch out for that breakdown. Not seeing any other big delays downtown right now. The lower deck, Tobin, and airport tunnels are okay. Now, south of town on Route 3, we do have a crash in the right lane, Route 3 south near Route 18 in Weymouth. 24 is okay, not seeing any big delays on the lower end of 128. Out west of town, the Pike is fine. We did have reports, though, in Auburn of a crash working on the ramp, 395 south, off-ramp to Route 20 in Auburn, and up to the north, no problems on 393 or 95 up to New Hampshire. Rob Hakala, WBZ's traffic on the threes.
5: And now the four-day WBZ AccuWeather forecast with Joe Lundberg.
11: A high wind warning remains in effect through early tomorrow morning along the coast. Wind advisories elsewhere. There's a high surf advisory along the coast along with coastal flood warnings through 8 p.m. tomorrow. Very windy today with periods of rain. That rain will become a bit steadier and heavier this afternoon, the high 60. Wind-whipped rain heavy at times tonight into tomorrow. And rain can come down hard enough to cause localized flooding. The low tonight, 56. The high tomorrow, 63. Winds can gust over 50 miles per hour at times into tomorrow morning, especially along the coast. There will be localized power outages with this storm, along with a lot of coastal flooding. Rainy and not as windy tomorrow night, low 57. Breezy and cool Monday with clouds and rain at times, high 60. Tuesday morning shower, otherwise mainly cloudy and cool, high 64. I'm AccuWeather meteorologist Joe Lundberg, WBZ, Boston's News Radio.
5: Clouds and a few showers right now in Boston, and 57 degrees at 7:54.
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6: Welcome to the WBZ New England Weekend. Jordan Rich here. The Boston Lyric Opera, ready to kick off their 50th season. Congratulations. They're doing so with a classic opera, William Tell, running through October 4th at the Emerson Colonial Theater. Joining me is the CEO of the BLO, Bradley Vernatter, with more.
8: You've got such a famous overture, but the piece and the story is so much more than the beginning of the show with the overture. It's really a piece that demonstrates the complete artistic ambition of an organization. It demands such significant musical and theatrical and technical resources. And it's a great showcase for an opera company's artists and chorus and orchestra and technicians. It really shows the full breadth of what the art form is. We chose it not just because of the scale to Murphy's Moment, really chose it because of the story that's being told. At the heart of it, William Tell is really a story about ordinary people who are in pursuit of freedom, and they are finding the courage to act together and to overcome oppression.
6: Silly question. How many apples do you go through?
8: In rehearsal, we go through several bushels.
6: Do check out William Tell, the Boston Lyric Opera's opening opera for their 50th season. 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
2: Got some clouds and some showers right now in Boston, 57 degrees at 8 o'clock. Good morning. Welcome. I'm Charlie Bergeron.
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2: Well, here we go. It's a nor'easter washing up on the shores of Massachusetts, and we find out in the elements, WBZ's James Rojas on the North Shore. Hello, James.
14: Good morning. Yeah, we've had a few surfers out here at Kings Beach trying their luck to conquer the large but very rough waves. One told me that these waves may be too choppy, and that's why they're going to be heading over to their secret surfing spot farther up north. But there are others who are enjoying their time here, enjoying the surfers and Mother Nature put on a show. Among them is David and his dog from Medford.
15: Taking the dog down here and, you know, being in the scene. I'd be curious to see how it's going to be later when the storm actually kicks up.
14: Yeah, right now the waves, however, nothing to sneeze at. Like, they're pretty good size.
15: They're definitely, I mean, there's a reason this guy's down here hitting them at 6:30 in the morning.
14: Yeah, the rain isn't much of a factor right now here on the North Shore. The wind, however, you can feel it building up. It's currently blowing at around 20 miles per hour. Reporting live from Kings Beach, James Rojas, WBZ, Boston's News Radio.
2: And state officials are out with some tips on how to stay safe throughout this storm. 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
3: MassDOT is encouraging folks to stay off the roads if you can this weekend. If you do have to drive, they say proceed with caution and give yourself extra time to get to where you need to go. Same is true for those using the MBTA, and riders should expect delays as flooding and downed tree limbs can block the rails. Also worth noting, all MBTA ferry service is canceled this weekend. As for those hunkering down at home, Governor Healey recommends making sure your devices are fully charged in case the power goes out. And if you have a portable generator, place it outdoors and not in the garage with the exhaust pointed away from windows and doors. Jared Brosnan, WBZ, Boston's News Radio.
2: The Massachusetts Department of Transportation will announce on Monday the next step for the replacement of the Sagamore Bridge. MassDOT will also give an update on the authorization of federal grant funds for construction of the bridge. Sagamore Bridge Replacement Project expected to begin construction in late 2027. The Red Sox look to close out the regular season on a positive note.
6: He'll fly that one back toward the wall through the raindrops that is heading back there. It is off the green.
2: That's Dave O'Brien, the call on Ness and Willie Abreu, a two-run double off the wall in the eighth last night. That was game two of a doubleheader with the Cubbies. Red Sox shut out Chicago 2-0. Brian Bellow and rookie Jedickson Paez combining to shut out the Cubs, allowing seven hits. Game one earlier in the day yesterday, Sox prevail 4-3. Roman Anthony, three hits, scored three times. How about the bullpen with seven shutout innings? So one game remains before the postseason begins. The Red Sox in Chicago will head to a neutral site to play tomorrow.
16: Because of the forecast, the Red Sox will now play their regular season finale against the Cubs at Tropicana Field in St. Petersburg, Florida. The Sox also said in the press release, tickets purchased directly from the Red Sox will be automatically refunded back to the original payment. The ticket will hold no cash value. Refunds will be completed within 7 days. Brian Antonelli, WBZ, Boston's News Radio.
2: And the Red Sox and Yankees open their best of three wild card playoff Tuesday in the Bronx. 8:03 to the highways and the Subaru retailers of New England, all-wheel drive traffic on the threes. Hello, Rob.
17: Hello, Charlie. Wet roads to deal with in spots. We've had a number of spinouts and also overturned vehicles as well, including a crash being worked in Auburn on the ramp. 290, 395, that area, the ramp to Route 20. It's exit 11B, and there is still a delay on that ramp. Otherwise, 290 and the Pike itself, not too bad. Now, south of town, we did just have a right lane crash clearing near Route 18 in Weymouth. Not seeing any big delays. Volume still light. On the expressway, a good ride, but be aware, northbound in the O'Neill Tunnel, of a breakdown clearing out of the left lane. Up to the north, 393 and 95 are okay up to New Hampshire, and no incidents reported on the upper end of 128 from Lexington to Peabody. Rob Hakala, WBZ's traffic on the threes.
2: Thank you, Rob. Let's get to the AccuWeather forecast now. We're joined by Joe Lundberg, and I guess we should not be lulled into a false sense of security at this hour, Joe.
18: No, there may be some times when it's not raining all that much, and maybe you would be like me and want to go for a bike ride, but nah, I wouldn't do that today. There's too much wind for one, and that's caused some trees to come down already. We're seeing some reports of tree damage across the area, and of course there will be more rain, and I think that rain gets a little steadier later in the day and at night. In fact, the height of the storm could very well be tonight across the area, with the strongest wind gust in excess of 50 to maybe 60 miles per hour at the coast, and 30 to 40 or plus across the interior. So more power outages are likely, and that rain tonight into tomorrow could come down hard enough to cause some localized flooding over the interior. Coastal flooding is going to abound, especially near times of high tide along the coast, particularly the east-facing coastlines. About 60 for high today, will drop to 56 tonight, only 63 tomorrow. The rain becomes a bit more intermittent later tomorrow, and that'll be the case tomorrow night into Monday. Monday's high 60 with a lot less wind. Tuesday, maybe a morning shower followed by some breaks late in the day, the high 64. I'm AccuWeather meteorologist Joe Lundberg, WBZ, Boston's News Radio.
2: All right, thank you, Joe. Right now in Boston, some showers and 58 degrees at 8:05. Language evolves quickly. However, Beacon Hill is just catching up. Here's an explanation with WBZ's Matt Shearer.
19: We got to talk about the R word.
20: I grew up using it, and I use it in a lot of different ways.
19: That's Charlie from Quincy, and he's not alone. The R word is an unavoidable middle school level insult that disability advocates have been trying to get rid of for years.
20: Toughen up. If that's the biggest problem you have today, you're having a pretty good day.
19: But people like my friend Melissa Riley see it very differently.
21: When I hear the R word, I think that it's
0: discriminates people with disabilities.
19: Melissa has Down syndrome, and here's a not-so-fun fact she taught me. The R-word has appeared dozens of times in Massachusetts general law. So for 11 years,

0: Mass Nurses Association say their primary concerns are safety, an increase in wages, and staffing shortages. The vote to authorize the strike does not necessarily mean that the nurses will be on a picket line anytime soon. The union is required to provide at least 10 days' notice ahead of a strike. No notice has been issued at this time. Earlier this month, Boston Medical Center nurses voted to authorize the strike. Negotiations between the BMC nurses and the hospital administration are ongoing. 8:07, let's get to business with Bloomberg.
1: McDonald's is making big changes to reverse a slump in sales and get more people in the door.
2: McDonald's has been contending with a slowdown in growth. In the U.S., a lot of people have just pulled back from going to McDonald's for different reasons.
1: That's Bloomberg restaurant reporter Daniela Sartori. And among those reasons, tough competition from a revamped Burger King, from chicken chains like Chick-fil-A, and of course, inflation making everything cost more.
2: So what the company is doing is rethinking its value offers.
1: That means cheaper eats, like a $2 breakfast sandwich, and more value meals.
2: That is how a lot of people definitely see McDonald's, just as the go-to place for fast, cheap meals.
3: That's everything you get with the new $5 meal deal at McDonald's.
1: Now, McDonald's also modernizing more locations, spending billions of dollars. It's also looking to sell more chicken and launch new high-protein meals for people taking weight loss meds. I'm Tom Busby, Bloomberg Business on WBZ, Boston's News Radio.
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5: Coming.
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6: It's electric.
5: Right.
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2: The Red Sox were able to get both games of a doubleheader in yesterday before the nor'easter really started to pick up, the storm causing some changes to their schedule. With three games left in the regular season, the Sox and the Cubs ended up playing a doubleheader yesterday. Now, in the day game, the Red Sox came from behind to beat the Cubs 4-3. And then in the nightcap, it was the Sox shutting out the Cubs 2-0. Brian Bello and rookie Jedickson Páez teaming up for the shutout. And due to the storm, the final game of the regular season between the Sox and the Cubs that was scheduled for today has been moved to a neutral site, Tropicana Field in St. Petersburg, Florida, tomorrow, Sunday afternoon at 3:05. Meanwhile, the big story remains the Sox and the Yankees. On Tuesday night, they meet for Game 1 of the American League wildcard playoffs. Al Griffith, WBZ, Boston's News Radio.
3: 8:13, back to the roads. And the Subaru Retailers of New England, all-wheel drive, traffic on the threes. How are we doing out there, Rob?
4: Charlie, we had a crash that cleared Route 3 southbound at Route 18 in Weymouth, and now we're hearing of another crash almost in that same area. State police are reporting a crash prior to Route 18 in Weymouth. And this may be a vehicle that has gone off to the right side of the roadway. So again, as we've been talking about wet roads, the volume may be light, but again, just a little bit of a coating is all you need. And just be careful out there. We've still had a number of spinouts working. That's the latest. On the expressway northbound, we had a breakdown clearing just inside the northbound O'Neill Tunnel. Out west of town, still dealing with a crash in Auburn. This is the ramp from 395 south to Route 20 in Auburn up to the north. Not seeing any big delays up to New Hampshire. 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Rob Hakala, WBZ's Traffic on the Threes.
3: AccuWeather forecast, Joe Lundberg says this nor'easter will stick around throughout the weekend. It will be cool today, right through the night and into tomorrow. Strong winds, periods of rain. Some will be heavy enough to cause some flooding. So we'll get to about 60 for a high today, 50s overnight tonight, and low 60s tomorrow. We will see some wind gusts, 50 to 60 miles per hour. Certainly concern for power outages and some coastal flooding. Once we get through the weekend, we get to Monday. It's still wet, cloudy, breezy, cool, some showers, and a high to about 60, and then finally drying out on Tuesday. Cloudy, cool in the 60s. Right now in Boston, some clouds, some showers, and 58 degrees.
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3: Good morning. I'm Charlie Bergeron, and here are the five things you need to know at 8:15. So we are following this September nor'easter. Today, tonight, tomorrow, right through the weekend into next week, and of course, all the latest in just a moment. Well, Brockton Mayor Moises Rodriguez has pled not guilty to charges of assault and battery from an incident involving a 17-year-old student back in May. Dartmouth College Provost Santiago Schnell being called on to resign after he admitted to using artificial intelligence to write multiple published essays. Chinese leader Xi wraps up a multi-day meeting with President Trump, and both say the meetings were productive. So we've got you covered up and down the coastline for this, what will be a multi-day nor'easter.
5: It's going to take a little rain.
3: Yeah, it's going to take a little rain. WBZ's Jim McKay is right in the thick of it. He's on the South Shore at Whitehorse Beach.
6: Here at Manamet Point, it is just miles and miles of just huge waves that are crashing onto the shore here in Plymouth. And there are people out here enjoying this storm, if you will. And yes, I said enjoying as I ran into a couple who were out here birding.
7: Tell me what that's like during a storm.
8: It's very exciting because there are birds that live way out on the ocean and never come in to land. except during a storm like this.
7: Now, what kind of birds were... What are you exactly are you looking for out here this morning?
8: We're looking for shearwaters, storm petrels, Jaegers, and if we're really lucky, maybe a fulmar.
6: And then for two other longtime residents, John and Elizabeth Lamb of Manamet, this is just a routine procedure being out here in a nor'easter. Yeah.
0: Just a regular morning. I can smell the dunk in the front
9: seat.
0: That's it.
10: Yeah. We're more worried about what's going to happen with the game tomorrow and people canceling.
9: Coming to our house.
0: All right.
9: We've got three couples that were supposed to spend the weekend and they all canceled, said we'll just come for the game.
6: These waves are starting to get big and the wind gusts are getting near 50 miles per hour. We'll be on top of it for you throughout the day. Reporting for Plymouth, Jim McKay, WBZ, Boston's News Radio.
3: And from Plymouth, let's head a bit further south down to the Cape. 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
11: It's starting to get a little bit windy up here.
12: Folks in Hyannis are facing this nor'easter the best and safest way possible.
13: This has been a bad way to end September.
12: At Highline Cruises, Philip Scudder says their ferries that were going to Nantucket and the Vineyard have been shut down and tied up since Wednesday because of the strong wind.
13: So we're looking at Sunday morning probably is the first time we'll have a boat back on the water.
12: Downtown Hyannis was not as busy. Few folks were out getting their shopping in before hunkering down.
11: We hear it's worse back in Connecticut than it is here.
3: The Cape is expected to be on the receiving end of some of the strongest winds from this storm. Stay with WBZ News Radio throughout the weekend, and you can follow us along anytime you're away from your radio on the iHeartRadio app. Police in Boston asking for the public's assistance in identifying two men who robbed the El Regreso Market on Blue Hill Avenue in Dorchester on Thursday. The victim telling police the men fled the area down Lawrence Street after taking money from the cash register and the lottery register. Images from the robbery can be seen on the Boston Police Department website. Anyone who has any information can offer that information anonymously. State of Massachusetts announcing new cases of West Nile virus.
14: Though the weather's getting colder, mosquito season lingers, along with the risk of illness. Mass public health officials say three more people have come down with West Nile virus. A man in his 60s exposed in Suffolk County, a male of unknown age likely exposed in Suffolk County, and a man in his 90s infected in Middlesex County. That makes 11 cases so far this year in Massachusetts. Risk levels remain high around Boston and elevated across nearly the entire state. As for Triple E, as most of Plymouth County remains at moderate risk, there are more positive mosquito samples this week in Halifax and Plimpton. Madison Rogers, WBZ, Boston's News Radio.
3: A 31-year-old Roxbury man arrested back on October 12th is now facing a federal charge of kidnapping. Dominic Hampton Boyd is charged with forcing his girlfriend at gunpoint from her home in East Providence, driving into the Boston area, where he hit as many as eight other vehicles before stopping on Route 93 in Milton. He was arrested after trying to flee. If convicted, the maximum sentence for kidnapping across state lines, life in prison. The Museum of Science is opening a brand new space dedicated to an immersive science experience. 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
15: Sitting along the Charles River at the Museum of Science, it's meant to be a place that brings folks together through learning and scientific discovery.
16: The William and Charlotte Bloomberg Public Science Common is the world stage for science.
15: James Monroe is the Senior Creative Director of Strategic Programs at the museum. The new Public Science Common was made possible thanks to a $155 million gift from Bloomberg Philanthropies, the largest in the museum's history.
16: The room was built to be really flexible, modular, and alive. So there's really incredible state-of-the-art technologies in the space, including some really wonderful immersive technologies that will really allow us to elevate our storytelling.
15: They're kicking off fall programming in the new space that has a 270-degree view of the Boston skyline.
16: Our inaugural performance will be with Grammy Award-winning musician Jacob Collier.
15: They have a whole lineup of speakers and events planned in the space, showing off its unique state-of-the-art tools in the room to inspire a lifelong love of science. In Cambridge, Emma Friedman, WBZ Boston's News Radio.
3: It is 8:21, 58 degrees and some showers in Boston. Lots of areas to our west and even down to our south. No rain at the moment, but these waves of rain will be coming through over the next 24 to 48 hours. So don't get yourself lulled into a false sense of security that the rain has ended. It's coming. Got the full forecast coming up with Joe Lundberg. Traffic with Rob Heckela next.
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3: HLBowman.com. 823, back to the roads. And the Subaru retailers of New England, all-wheel drive, traffic on the threes. Where are we headed, Rob?
4: Charlie, we'll start south of town. We did have reports of a crash off near Route 18 in Weymouth on Route 3 southbound. Not seeing any delays, though, right now, but we are dealing with those wet road surfaces. No issues down at the Cape Bridges. Sagamore-Bourne Route 6 all look good right now. No issues on Route 24 or the lower end of 128. On west of town, the Pike's okay, but we do have a crash still working on the ramp from 395 south to Route 20 in Auburn. Exit 11B, watch out for a crash there. North of the city, 393 and 95, okay up to New Hampshire. No major issues on the upper end of 128 despite the wet road surfaces. Rob Hakala, WBZ's traffic on the threes.
3: And now the four-day WBZ AccuWeather forecast with Joe Lundberg.
22: A significant nor'easter will impact our weather through the weekend. A high surf advisory and coastal flood warnings are out through 8 p.m. tomorrow. High wind warnings through 8 a.m. tomorrow along the coast. Wind advisories elsewhere. Very windy today with periods of rain, steadiest and heaviest in the afternoon, the high 60. Stormy tonight into tomorrow with strong winds and periods of rain, some of it heavy enough to cause localized flooding. The low tonight 56, the high tomorrow 63. Those winds can gust to 50 to 60 miles per hour at times into tomorrow morning, especially along the coast. There can be localized power outages along with considerable coastal flooding. Rainy and not as windy tomorrow night, low 57. Monday, cloudy, breezy and cool with on and off rain, high 60. Tuesday, a morning shower, otherwise mainly cloudy and cool, high 64. I'm AccuWeather meteorologist Joe Lundberg, WBZ, Boston's News Radio.
3: It's some clouds and some showers right now here in Boston. And at 825, we're at 58 degrees.
23: Hello and welcome to another edition of Connoisseur's Corner. I'm Jordan Rich, and joining me today, Ken Hoggins. His wonderful website, kenswineguide.com. It's really terrific. And Ken, we talked about Oktoberfest in a previous episode, and you're going to tie this one in with some Riesling winners.
24: We'll start with the 2024 Whitman Estate Trocken Riesling. Trocken means dry, from the Rheinhessen region in Germany for $28. Tasting panel member Mark really thought this was refreshing and dry. It's crisp and mouthwatering with some high acidity. Really loved the lemon-lime flavors and some chalky minerality, some Gallia melon in there along with some saline. He recommended trying this food-friendly 92.5-point Riesling with some chilled briny oysters on the half shell.
23: Okay, Riesling number two.
24: Stepping it up a few notches, the 2024 Dr. Lohsen Erdner Trepton Spot Lace for $37 scored 93.5 points. Found this wine to be medium-bodied with medium plus acidity, balanced, round, airy, lemon and ginger flavors in there with some green tea, peach, and white pepper. It's pleasantly sweet, but not overly sweet. Acidity, it fades away nicely. It's a delicate Riesling that you can have on its own, or you could try it with my group tasting panel calls Ken's Pear Salad. It has Great Hill blue cheese and candied pecans in there with the pears.
23: Sounds great all the way around. Thank you, Ken. Ken'sWineGuide.com, Connoisseur's Corner, WBZ, Boston's News Radio.
3: A former U.S. ambassador to Ireland, honored with a very special award. 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
2: Claire Cronin served in the Massachusetts House for nearly a decade, the first woman to serve as House Majority Leader and as chair of the Joint Judiciary Committee. President Joe Biden appointed Cronin U.S. Ambassador to Ireland, a post she held in Dublin for 3 years. This week, the Irish Cultural Center presented Cronin with the Brian Donnelly Award for Leadership in Public Service.
5: Brian Donnelly was my congressman when he served. He visited us in Ireland, and it was one of my all-time favorite experiences during the time when I was in Ireland. And what he did for the U.S.-Irish relationship is unmatched.
2: Brian Donnelly of Dorchester was Massachusetts' 11th District Congressman for 14 years, remembered for creating the Donnelly Visa that helped many in Ireland emigrate to the U.S. and start a new life. In Dorchester, Mike Macklin, WBZ. Boston's News Radio.
3: The mayor of Brockton arraigned in Hingham District Court. 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
3: Got some clouds, some showers, even some fog in Boston. Right now, 58 degrees at 8:30. Good morning and welcome. I'm Charlie Bergeron.
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3: Ah, the first nor'easter of the season is upon us, and this one has no intentions of leaving the area anytime soon. Here's WBZ TV's Christina Rex.
30: The early moments of this nor'easter brought spectators of all ages to the South Shore, eager to see the crashing waves from Nantasket Beach to Scituate Lighthouse.
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31: 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Big wave!
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30: Scituate, Marshfield, and other coastal towns are expected to get pummeled by this storm.
33: It's a nor'easter!
0: Lisa!
30: Groom Drew Meyer spent the week preparing and trying to ease the nerves of his bride-to-be.
6: She's been very stressed about the weather. She's checked the weather. She's been on every app possible. She is probably a professional weatherwoman at this point.
30: Scituate residents have to keep a close eye on the forecast to protect precious possessions, like the boats being pulled out in the nick of time to avoid damage.
3: And the National Weather Service has posted high wind warnings, coastal flood warnings, and a high surf advisory, which will remain in effect for at least the next 24 hours. Moises Rodriguez, the mayor of Brockton, ordered to stay away from Brockton High School. 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
9: Rodriguez was arraigned on an assault and battery charge in Hingham District Court. The charge stems from an interaction at the Huntington Day Parade in May, when Rodriguez allegedly put his arm around the waist of a high school student. He's pleaded not guilty to the charge and was ordered to stay away from the alleged victim, witnesses, and Brockton High School, though he can't appear at school committee meetings virtually. If found guilty, Rodriguez could face up to 2.5 years in jail and up to a $1,000 fine. A pretrial hearing is set for November 6th. Jared Brosnan, WBZ, Boston's News Radio.
3: An investigation underway in Saugus after two badly decomposed bodies were found inside a tent. The Essex District Attorney's Office says Saugus police got a call Sunday about what looked like a body in a tent on Broadway, which is Route 1, a very busy stretch. Officials say the state of decomposition is too significant to determine a cause of death, at least for now. President Trump described his brief summit at the White House with China's President Xi as, quote, productive, end quote, but didn't say much more. ABC's Rachel Scott.
10: President Trump heralding his two-day summit with Chinese President Xi Jinping as one of, quote, friendship, strength, and success, but revealing few details of what was actually accomplished.
11: Oil from Iran.
10: No answer from the president. Reporters asking again about China's support for Iran and its war against the U.S.
12: We did.
13: Do you think there will be progress made in the next
12: year? I think we're going to do great.
11: The president insists the war with Iran will be over soon, but it's unclear when that will happen.
3: President Trump announcing on social media he and President Xi plan to meet two more times before the end of the year. 8:33, protections for pumpkins. It is that time of year. Get to that coming up in just a couple minutes. To the highways and the Subaru retailers of New England, all-wheel drive traffic on the threes. Now, Rob, at this time, and we've done this for a number of weekends, is the volume lighter because of the weather?
4: I would say, yeah, definitely, Charlie. It does seem like it has been very light. Of course, it typically would be light until around 9 o'clock, but we'll see as we get through the morning. Now, we've certainly had more incidents than we normally do on a Saturday. It's generally very quiet. It's been busy. They're still working a crash. Route 3 southbound. We've had a couple of crashes right in the area near Route 18. Some vehicles have gone to that exit and have slowed down a little too quickly and have gone off to the road. And state police are there right now with a new one. This is prior to Route 18 in Weymouth. Stay over to the left and, again, be aware of the conditions. Even though it may not be raining hard where you are, you've got a pretty good coating there on the roadways and some mist and wind. Now, out west, we also have been dealing with a crash. Again, this is a ramp crash. It was working in Auburn, 395 south, the off-ramp to Route 20. Otherwise, not seeing any big problems on the pike, so good news there. The expressway is still okay. Downtown is still fairly quiet, and no major delays reported up towards New Hampshire. Rob Hackla, WBZ's Traffic on the Threes.
3: Thank you, Rob. Let's get to the four-day WBZ AccuWeather forecast. We're joined by Joe Lundberg. Some fog rolling in now, Joe.
22: Yeah, not surprised by that. I mean, you've got the combination of the rain, this moist air coming in off of the Atlantic with the storm system, so the visibility is just lowered as a result of that. But the main thing is it's just this bands of rain that just keep coming in from the east, southeast on the northern side of this nor'easter. There are pockets where it's not raining very much at all, and I think that that's going to be the case for the next several hours, probably through lunchtime and early afternoon. But then I think it starts to fit a little bit more notably later this afternoon and into tonight. That's probably going to be what we would call the height of the storm, with the wind-whipped rain coming sideways, causing some flooding issues over the interior. Through it all, throughout the weekend, particularly at high tide cycles, coastal areas are going to see some inundation, 2 to 3 foot storm surge on average. Some places may be locally higher than that. Wind gusts along the coast later today into tonight are probably going to be in the neighborhood of 60 miles per hour, and over the interior, 40 to 50 miles per hour. Our high gets to about 60 tonight, so we'll only drop to 56. Tomorrow, 63, with that wind starting to let up and the rain becoming a bit more sporadic. erratic in nature as the day wears on. On and off rain, and not as windy tomorrow night, the low 57. Periods of rain, and I'll call it breezy Monday, the high 60. We slowly but surely dried out Tuesday. A morning shower, then mostly cloudy, the high 64. I'm AccuWeather meteorologist Joe Lundberg, WBZ, Boston's News Radio.
3: Right, thank you, Joe. Right now in Boston, as we mentioned, some fog, some showers, and 58 degrees at 8:36. So we're just at the beginning of this weekend nor'easter, and there are some folks concerned that the storm could do some damage to pumpkin crops ahead of Halloween. WBZ's Suzanne Salzville went to Ward's Berry Farm in Sharon to find out.
0: Jim Ward takes me on a tour of his more than 20 acres of pumpkins.
2: Crop is excellent.
0: Huge, bright orange pumpkins with thick, dark green stems ready for picking. He says the harvest is great this year.
2: We had periodic rains, plus we irrigate, and so we had healthy plants. We've had good conditions for harvest. We have a whopper.
0: He says the crop is so abundant and healthy, he doesn't think this weekend's storm will damage it.
2: The foliage is going to take a beating, but the pumpkins themselves should be fine. We also have sandy soil, and we generally drain and don't have puddling. A pumpkin sitting in a puddle isn't a good thing.
0: Plus, they've already harvested tens of thousands of pounds of pumpkins in all shapes, sizes, and colors.
2: We'll definitely have plenty of pumpkins. There will be no catastrophe because of this weekend. It's just sad that there'll be fewer people coming out to pick.
0: In Sharon, Suzanne Salzville, WBZ, Boston's News Radio.
3: Well, after having to cancel a two-night show at Gillette, Ed Sheeran gets more bad news, this time on social media, as he loses about a half million followers on Instagram.
5: It came after a decision to drop Macklemore as his opening act over his statement supporting Palestine. Macklemore wrote on Instagram saying he was pushed out at the request of Robert Kraft, owner of Gillette Stadium. The thrift shop singer said Kraft organized a group of stadium owners in a boycott and told Sheeran he couldn't perform if he didn't drop Macklemore. His other opening acts departed the tour in solidarity. I'm Wendy Swanson.
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15: 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Andrew O'Day, Bloomberg Business on WBZ, Boston's News Radio.
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3: By beating the Cubs at Fenway Park yesterday in the first game of a doubleheader, the Red Sox now know that they will be playing the Yankees in the American League wildcard series that begins Tuesday night in New York. Now, yesterday, a big game for Roman Anthony, who went 3-for-3 and scored three times in the Sox win 4-3 in that first game. And then to the nightcap, Brian Bello and rookie Jedickson Paez combined to shut down the Cubs for a 2-0 win. What a major league debut for Paez. As for today's scheduled game between the Sox and the Cubs at Fenway, the last game of the regular season, well, that's been moved to Tropicana Field in St. Petersburg, Florida, due to the nor'easter, and that game's scheduled to get underway tomorrow afternoon at 3:05. Then it's on to the playoffs Tuesday night in New York, Sox-Yankees, Game 1 of the American League Wild Card Series. Al Griffith, WBZ, Boston's News Radio.
4: 8:43 and back to the highways. Subaru, retailers of New England, all-wheel drive traffic on the threes. Where are we headed, Rob?
5: Charlie, we'll let you know we have a new crash in Braintree, 93 northbound. This one is just before the split there to Route 3 or the expressway. Traffic's back to Route 37 near the plaza, 93 northbound again, the wet roads. And we've been dealing with crashes in vehicles that have gone off the road. Another one working Route 3 south in the right lane prior to Route 18 in Weymouth. Now, as we take a look at the expressway, not too bad heading into the city. As we take a look downtown, no major issues. Out west of town, the crash should be clearing now. 395 southbound, the off-ramp to Route 20 in Auburn. And also, we had a ramp closure, just a brief one to get a vehicle that went off the road. 128 north, the off-ramp to Route 2 westbound in Lexington, and that should be clearing. 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The Crohn's and Colitis Foundation has been at the forefront of inflammatory bowel disease research and care for over 50 years. Learn more at crohnscolitisfoundation.org. Rob Hakala, WBZ's Traffic on the Threes.
4: AccuWeather weather forecast Joe Lundberg says this nor'easter will stick around all weekend. It will stay cool as well. Strong winds, periods of rain, some will be heavy enough to cause some localized flooding. So today our high will be about 60 degrees. We'll drop to the 50s tonight, get to the low 60s tomorrow. And there will be wind gusts 50 to 60 miles per hour. There will be power outages and there will be coastal flooding. Then once we get to Monday, it's still wet, but not as bad as it will be both today and tomorrow. We'll have some showers, high about 60, and then it dries out on Tuesday. We'll get to the low 60s. Right now, clouds and rain here in Boston and 58 degrees.
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4: Good morning, I'm Charlie Bergeron, and here are the five things you need to know at 8:45. We'll have the latest on the incoming nor'easter in just a moment. Ferries going to Nantucket and Martha's Vineyard have been shut down since Wednesday. President Trump says Iran is expected to come to the table for peace talks, but only after the midterm elections. The Museum of Science is preparing to open its brand new public science common next month, thanks to a multi-million dollar gift. So we're early in this game, and the storm is beginning to rage on.
6: Can't stop the rain, but we can ride the storm.
4: Why not? A high wind warning in effect for much of eastern Massachusetts and Rhode Island until tomorrow morning. WBC's Jay Willett here in the studio to break it all down. Hello, Jay.
7: Yeah, we've been talking about this storm all week, and so far, so good in terms of expectations. At least that's what the utility companies are saying. I spoke with Alyssa Stefanova of Eversource, and they have plenty of crews out there.
8: So we have hundreds of crews out there in additional 200 plus contractor crews. We've got tree crews that have been pre-positioned some as early as Thursday leading up to the storm, just to make sure we have them in places like the vineyard in case we couldn't access those areas and get them there when needed. We have about 175 damage assessors who have been dispatched. So we have resources in place.
7: The Weather Service, the National Weather Service, is urging people to secure anything outside that could blow away.
8: Just report your outage if you do have one. Don't assume that your neighbor called it in. Keep your phones charged, you know, have flashlights and essentials ready just in case. And check in on any elderly neighbors. If you see down lines or down power lines, please give us a call.
7: And we are over 260 delays and cancellations, according to FlightAware at Logan Airport. We're looking at the MEMA outage map. We have about, we're just under 1,000 outages just updated just now. Earlier, we saw a lot spike up in Rockport, Charlie. That had like about 12% of customers out. It seems they have that power restored up there. Good for them. And then the commuter rail is also delayed today because of high winds that may interrupt signals and wires, Charlie.
4: Right. Tip of the cap to those who are out trying to keep the power on, because we did peak at over 4,000 outages earlier this morning, and now it's under 1,000.
7: It's incredible work.
4: Good for them, and stay safe. Thank you, Jay. And with this incoming nor'easter, travel on the water has become just as dangerous as travel on the roads. Here's WBZ's Nicole Davis.
9: Conditions have just gone downhill too much to run ferries on the Steamship Authority today. All services canceled for the entire day between the Cape and Islands. As for the Sea Streak, same situation. No service between New Bedford, Martha's Vineyard, and Nantucket. That is the case until at least tomorrow. Highline Cruises putting out the anchor again today for the storm. No sailing away on the Block Island Ferry either. They, too, have canceled all ferry departures. The Island Queen Ferry is off for the entire weekend. That runs between the Vineyard and Falmouth. Bay State Cruises says instead of canceling its Provincetown Fast Ferry outright, they're moving on to dry land and offering peer-to-peer motor coaches. No marine travel via the MBTA either. All ferry service shut down till at least Monday. Boston Harbor City Cruises says no Provincetown or Salem ferries for the weekend. And by the way, no whale watches either. Nicole Davis, WBZ, Boston's News Radio.
4: The provost at Dartmouth College is facing calls to resign after admitting he used artificial intelligence to write multiple published essays, including one about the ethics of AI itself. A detection tool found the Washington Post op-ed from Santiago Schnell was completely machine-written, and when he sent the student newspaper a statement defending himself, that statement also tested as fully AI-generated. Faculty now circulating a petition calling for the provost's removal. Dartmouth's president says she will launch a formal review. With shoppers navigating recalls and rising prices this year, a local farmers market delivery service has continued to grow its customer base. Here's WBZ's Emma Friedman.
10: Family Dinner, based in Woburn, has been bringing farm stands to the dinner table for nearly a decade now.
11: We work with over about 100 different farms, makers, growers, and producers, and that's something that we're very proud to do.
10: It's a subscription and delivery service where groceries get sent right to your front door directly from local farmers and businesses around Massachusetts and Maine.
11: A farmer who lives up on the North Shore is very unlikely to sell to somebody who lives on the South Shore, but we sort of blow the doors off of that geographical limitation for them.
10: CEO Aaron Baumgartner tells me the demand to eat local seems to be growing.
11: I think the public is very frightened, as they rightfully should be, about where their food is coming from due to the number of recalls, due to the diseases that are showing up in bacteria that are showing up in people's food, the microplastics that are showing up.
10: While shopping local tends to be more expensive, she says customers are willing to spend more to know exactly where their food comes from. In Woburn, Emma Friedman, WBZ, Boston's News Radio.
4: It is 8:50, and right now in Boston, some rain, got some fog as well. We're at 58 degrees. Radar showing most of the rain right now is along the shore. It goes about as far west as Framingham. Up by Worcester right now, it's dry, at least for the moment. But again, these bands of rain will continue to come through over the next 36 to 48 hours. We've got the full forecast coming up with Joe Lundberg. Traffic with Rob Hackla next.
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4: 853, back to the highways and the Subaru Retailers of New England all-wheel drive traffic on the threes. Hello, Rob.
14: Hello, Charlie. And a tough ride on 93 northbound in Braintree. A multi-vehicle crash. They had to close all lanes temporarily. It's near the ramp after the plaza that goes from 93 getting to Route 3 on the South Shore. And they were able to get the left lane open, so just the right lane remains blocked there. But still heavy, 93 north, as you make your way before Route 37, getting towards Route 3. Route 3 southbound, we had a crash that was clearing before Route 18 in Weymouth off to the right side, so use some caution there. The expressway is okay. Downtown, quiet. Out west of town, no troubles along the pike. Up to the north, 393 and 95 are fine up to New Hampshire. And watch out for a crash clearing on the ramp, 128 north to Route 2 West in Lexington. Rob Hakala, WBZ's Traffic on the Threes.
4: And now the four-day WBZ AccuWeather forecast with Joe Lundberg.
15: A high wind warning remains in effect through 8 a.m. tomorrow along the coast. Wind advisories elsewhere. A high surf advisory, coastal flood warning along the coast through 8 p.m. tomorrow. Very windy today with periods of rain that will be steadiest and heaviest this afternoon, the high about 60, then stormy tonight and tomorrow with strong winds and periods of rain, some of it heavy enough to cause some flooding across the interior. Our low tonight 56, tomorrow's high 63. Those winds will gust upwards of 50 miles per hour at times into tomorrow morning, especially near the coast. Watch for some power outages along with a lot of coastal flooding. Rainy and not as windy tomorrow night, the low 57. Breezy and cool Monday with periods of rain, high 60. Tuesday a morning shower, otherwise mainly cloudy, high 64. I'm AccuWeather meteorologist Joe Lundberg, WBZ, Boston's News Radio.
4: Rain and wind in Boston, 58 degrees at 8:54.
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17: Welcome, this is your WBZ New England Weekend. I'm Jordan Rich. A short while ago, we told you about the 75th anniversary, the diamond anniversary, of the Cape Ann Symphony on the North Shore. Well, their first concert in this very important season is coming up. The concert is tomorrow, Sunday the 27th at 2 p.m. at Manchester Essex Regional High School. More on this concert from our friend Heidi Dallin.
18: Well, the title of the concert is 75th Fantastique. 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
4: 58 degrees, some clouds, some rain, some fog in Boston. Good morning, I'm Charlie Bergeron.
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4: Well, the nor'easter we have been anticipating for days is here, and we're getting the latest on what it looks like out there right now. Let's get to WBZ's James Rojas at Kings Beach in Lynn. Hello, James.
34: Yeah, good morning. The wind is picking up, making the already large waves at Kings Beach even choppier and rougher. Those waves have officially reached the sea walls, making quite the splash, quite literally. Now, I spoke to Jack, a surfer who just finished getting beat up by the ocean.
35: What time did you get out here today?
34: About 6:30.
35: How are the waves?
34: They're a little big for me, but I'm just getting into it, so it's fun to get out. Hasn't been much so far this season, so first big storm.
35: Do you look forward to nor'easters? Like this opportunity kind of presents itself?
34: Oh yeah, this is exciting to me. Now, maybe a little less excited is the wildlife that have gotten caught up in the storm in more ways than one. Now, some sort of container has washed ashore here at Kings Beach with a lobster inside, making the crustaceans' already precarious situation even more complex. Reporting live in Lynn at Kings Beach, James Rojas, WBZ, Boston's News Radio.
4: And looking at the cancellations at Logan Airport, FlightAware right now says about 249 flights have already been canceled. There are presently 18 delays. MEMA reports just under 1,000 customers are without power. Stay with WBZ News Radio throughout the weekend for the latest on this nor'easter, and you can always catch up with us on the iHeartRadio app. After Highline Cruises pulled the plug

0: on ferries going to Nantucket and Martha's Vineyard. Some folks had to switch up their plans no matter how big the event.
1: I'm getting married. We are on my bachelorette party. We picked kind of a bad weekend, but we're going to ride out the storm together.
2: This is Shelby Moyer's first time to the Cape. The Wisconsin native says some of her bachelorette weekend plans have been canceled, but they're making the most of it.
1: Yes, we were going to take a ferry, then we're like, we can knock it on a boat. So now we are staying on land, but we're still going to be hopping around.
3: Congratulations, Shelby!
2: At Baxter Fish and Chips, which is right on the water in Hyannis Harbor, remains open and busy.
4: We're here and we're going to be open as long as we can be. So as long as the power is going and it's safe for our employees and the customers, then we'll be here and open.
0: It's WBZ-TV's Paul Burton reporting. Nurses at Brigham and Women's Hospital voting to authorize a strike if no agreement is reached with the hospital on a new contract. Nurses represented by the Mass Nurses Association say their primary concerns are safety, staffing shortages, and an increase in wages. The vote to authorize the strike doesn't necessarily mean the nurses will be on the picket line anytime soon. The union is required to provide at least 10 days notice ahead of a strike, and no notice has been issued. 9:03 coming up on WBZ. As we get used to that sound, you'll be hearing it a lot over this weekend. Get to the roads. The Subaru retailers of New England all-wheel drive traffic on the threes to Braintree, Rob.
5: Yeah, Charlie, that's where we're seeing our slowdown. The worst of it out there is a crash. They had to close the ramp entirely for a few minutes, but they got the left lane open. This is the ramp in Braintree that goes from 93 to Route 3 south, and the right lane was still blocked, and traffic is slow from Route 37, so allow some extra time and use some caution getting by that ramp. Then once you get on Route 3 southbound, looks okay. The crash in Weymouth is gone and no problems reported as you make your way down along the south shore towards the Cape. Just keep in mind, again, wet road surfaces. That's why we've had an increase in incidents this morning and crashes. No problems reported on the expressway into the O'Neill Tunnel. Downtown is quiet. Out west of town, no reports of any major delays along the Mass Turnpike. Crash cleared on the ramp from 128 to Route 2 West in Lexington. And not seeing any delays, 393 or 95 up to New Hampshire. Rob Hackla, WBZ's Traffic on the Threes.
0: Thank you, Rob. Let's get to the forecast. We're joined by Joe Lundberg, and I think we should remind folks, Joe, that we are just getting started with this nor'easter.
6: Indeed, we are. I mean, we've had wind for the better part of 24 hours, and there have been some gusts overnight and early this morning that have been in the neighborhood of 50 miles an hour or better in places like Nantucket and Martha's Vineyard. But rain has been fairly sporadic. There's been a half an inch, three-quarters of an inch rain towards Scituate. There have been over an inch of rain in Nantucket and Martha's Vineyard, but it's still kind of in fitful bursts. I think that that's going to change as we go through the course of the afternoon hours, that the rain starts to become a little bit steadier in nature. And as a result of that, the rain could cause some flooding issues. Again, that's going to be more mid to late afternoon and into the nighttime hours as these bands rotate on the north side of the storm. And any one of those bands that comes through will probably contain some bursts of wind. So you get some enhanced wind, and that's going to mean some power outages will probably continue to mount this afternoon and tonight. Coastal flooding will continue to be a major issue along the east-facing coastline in particular. We'll get to 60 for high. During the day tomorrow, we expect that wind to start to back off a little bit. There'll still be periods of rain. I think it will be somewhat less intense, but still a concern for flooding and, of course, coastal flooding. Temperatures tomorrow might get up to 63. Still kind of rainy and windy as we head into the day Monday, the high 60, but nowhere near the wind that we're experiencing now. A leftover shower Tuesday morning then dries out in the afternoon, the high 64. I'm AccuWeather meteorologist Joe Lundberg, WBZ, Boston's News Radio.
0: Thank you, Joe. Right now in Boston, the rain is coming down, 57 degrees, winds out of the northeast. Hence the nor'easter at 28 miles per hour and gusting to 40 miles per hour at 9:06. Thanks to a multi-million dollar gift, the Museum of Science is opening its newest addition to the public next month.
7: In October, the Museum of Science is showing off its brand new 10,000 square foot space, complete with floor-to-ceiling windows overlooking the Charles and a view of the Boston skyline.
8: We really wanted to knock this first year of programming, especially the opening months of October and November, out of the park with really some spectacular events and experiences.
7: That's James Monroe, the Senior Creative Director of Strategic Programs at the Museum. He says the museum will be hosting its fall programming at the brand new William and Charlotte Bloomberg Public Science Common, a space that's meant to give folks a different science learning experience through immersive experiences and world-class guest speakers. It all came together thanks to a $155 million gift from Bloomberg Philanthropies.
8: We are obviously very grateful to Bloomberg Philanthropies. I know Michael Bloomberg has a very personal relationship and connection to the Museum of Science. He grew up coming here to the museum. And so that support really unlocked the vision that we have.
7: In Cambridge, Emma Friedman, WBZ Boston's News Radio.
0: State of Massachusetts announcing several new cases of West Nile virus.
9: Though the weather is getting colder, mosquito season lingers, along with the risk of illness. Mass public health officials say three more people have come down with West Nile virus.

0: His 60s exposed in Suffolk County, a male of unknown age likely exposed in Suffolk County, and a man in his 90s infected in Middlesex County. That makes 11 cases so far this year in Massachusetts. Risk levels remain high around Boston and elevated across nearly the entire state. As for Triple E, as most of Plymouth County remains at moderate risk, there are more positive mosquito samples this week in Halifax and Plimpton. Madison Rogers, WBZ, Boston's News Radio.
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2: The U.S. is an important market for the Italian coffee roaster, whose founder is credited with creating the blueprint for the modern espresso machine in the 1930s. Ely Cafe CEO Christina Scocchia tells Bloomberg the company wants the U.S. to be a second domestic market. Ely Cafe saw double-digit U.S. growth in the first half of the year.
3: In the U.S., we grew by 19%.
2: The company is investing at home and putting money into the U.S. and China.
3: The potential at the moment is not as big as the potential we see in Western Europe and even more so in the U.S.
2: Scocchia says it comes down to how much coffee Americans consume.
3: Coffee consumption in China is about 24 cups per person per year, compared to 600 to 700 cups per person per year, respectively, in the U.S.
2: Meanwhile, with coffee prices rising in recent years, Ely Cafe has absorbed some of the cost, but says it's also raised some prices. I'm Gina Cervetti, Bloomberg Business on WBZ, Boston's News Radio.
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1: This nor'easter has been causing havoc with the last three games of the regular season at Fenway between the Sox and the Cubs. Sox and the Yankees will meet in the playoffs Tuesday night, but first, the Sox have to play out the string. So because of the storm, the Sox and the Cubs played a doubleheader yesterday. Now, in Game 1 yesterday afternoon, the Sox came from behind, beating the Cubs 4-3. Game 2 last night, Sox took that game as well, 2-0. Today's scheduled game, which would have been the last game of the regular season for the Sox, again due to the storm, it's been moved to tomorrow afternoon to a neutral site. So that game, the last game of the regular season, will now be played at Tropicana Field, home of the Tampa Bay Rays, who are on the road. First pitch tomorrow between the Sox and the Cubs in Florida at 3:05. Al Griffith, WBZ, Boston's News Radio.
2: It is 9:13. Back to the highways and the Subaru Retailers of New England. All-wheel drive traffic on the threes. Hello, Rob.
3: Hello, Charlie. 93 northbound, slow in Braintree with a crash. It's in the clearing stages now, so this should improve. But state police and emergency officials have been busy this morning with a number of spinouts and vehicles going off the road. This latest crash, 93 north, clearing near the ramp to Route 3 south in Braintree. And we had earlier problems on Route 3 on the South Shore, but it looks like that's okay right now. No problems on the expressway downtown, in good shape of the lower deck, Tobin and Airport tunnels. Out west of town, a good ride on the Pike. No problems on the upper end of 128 as you make your way up through Lexington. We did have reports on the BZ phone force, 617-701-1030. Listener reporting a tree down near the intersection of Sunnyside Street and Morton in Waltham to watch out for. 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
2: AccuWeather forecast. Joe Lundberg says this nor'easter will be with us throughout the day today, tonight, all day tomorrow. A high wind warning is out as well. We expect temperatures to stay right about where they are now. It's 56. We won't get much above 60 today. We'll drop back into the 50s overnight tonight, and then we'll get to the low 60s tomorrow. Winds will gust to 50 to 60 miles per hour at times, especially along the shoreline. And again, there is concern for power outages and some coastal flooding. So we've got a two-day storm in front of us. Once we get to Monday, it's cloudy, breezy, cool. We still will have some showers on Monday as well, and a high to 60. And then finally, dries out on Tuesday with temperatures in the low 60s. Right now, some light rain here in Boston, and the wind continues to gust to 40 miles per hour. It is 56 degrees.
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2: Good morning. I'm Charlie Bergeron, and here are the five things you need to know at 9:15. So residents right along the South Shore and the Cape locking down for the next few days. More on that in just a moment. The annual St. Jude Walk Boston is happening right now, but the event has been moved indoors to the New Balance Track in Boston. President Trump and Chinese leader Xi wrap up their meetings at the White House. Both say they were productive. MSPCA Angel, along with six partner animal shelters, are waiving dog adoption fees this weekend after an influx of surrenders. Well, here we are, the first storm of the season. Cape Cod will continue to get hammered throughout the course of this storm. Right in the heart of the Northeaster is WBZ's Jim McKay, right before the canal at Scusset Beach in Sandwich.
4: I've made my way down by the Cape here in Sandwich at Scusset Beach, where you can't slow down fishermen in a nor'easter.
5: Tell me what it's like out in the middle of this.
6: Just getting with nature, you know, the wind, the rain, and everything else. The fish are finally coming in.
4: Doesn't matter the conditions. Mother Nature is at play here, and it's not going to decide whether or not the fish will be biting.
6: It's just when the fish decide to come by.
5: I gotcha.
6: And they started it a couple days ago. So they'll go right through the weather. That doesn't bother them.
4: And if you travel up and down the canal, you're likely to find more.
6: Down the other end of the canal, there's another pile of guys.
4: Yeah, this nor'easter is really starting to pick up through the afternoon is when the winds will really start to slam the jetties like here at Scusset Beach. We'll be on top of it for you out there in the conditions and the elements. Reporting from Scusset Beach in Sandwich, Jim McKay, WBZ Boston's News Radio.
2: So with the nor'easter here, how can you best stay safe? 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
7: As the Bay State rides out the storm, the Healey administration has some tips on how to stay safe. Make sure you fully charge your phones, laptops, portable chargers, etc. in case the power goes out. If that happens and you do have a generator, never set it up in the garage and keep the exhaust pointing away from the windows and doors. As for transportation, MassDOT says avoid the roads if you can. Drivers and MBTA riders are encouraged to allow extra time for their commute, and all MBTA ferry service has been canceled through the weekend. Jared Brosnan, WBZ, Boston's News Radio.
2: The mayor of Brockton, Moises Rodriguez, calls his assault charge for allegedly touching a 17-year-old girl nonsense during an arraignment yesterday in Hingham District Court. Attorney Mark Lawton says the victim's mother threatened to file a civil rights complaint against the mayor shortly after the alleged incident, adding the lawyer sent a letter to the city back in August looking for $150,000 to resolve the matter. The teen's attorney, Alex Grant, says his client has the legal right to file a civil claim against Rodriguez after he allegedly put his hands on her without consent while she was marching with the Brockton High School band. The Supreme Court rejects a Trump-backed Missouri congressional map. This is the third time.
8: The Supreme Court has turned away a third attempt to use a new Missouri congressional map backed by President Donald Trump. The decision puts an end to a long-running legal dispute as absentee voting is underway in the midterm elections. The decision leaves in place a Missouri Supreme Court ruling requiring the state to hold the November election using a map adopted in 2022. A new map passed last year was aimed at helping Republicans gain an additional U.S. House seat. It was used in the August primary, but Missouri's top court later ruled that it cannot take effect unless approved in a statewide referendum. I'm Lisa Dwyer.
2: A 19-year-old driver dead after his BMW crashed into the Interstate 95 overpass overnight in Linfield. The Essex District Attorney's Office says the car was traveling on Main Street just before 3:30 this morning when it left the road and struck the overpass. The driver was the only person in the car and was rushed to Leahy Clinic in Burlington, where he was pronounced dead. His name has not been released, and it's not yet clear what caused the crash. Linfield and state police are investigating. Certainly not the best weather for the opening weekend of the Flip Circus in Braintree, but as WBZ's Suzanne Salzville tells us, the show must go on.
9: A large red and white climate-controlled circus tent brightens up the parking lot at the South Shore Plaza.
10: We have a tent that is designed to withstand really severe conditions.
9: Jan Vasquez is the chief cook and bottle washer.
10: I am a ringmaster in the show. I also have a couple acts, and I am a manager in production.
9: And he's a glass half full kind of guy. Glad he got the tent up before the storm hit.
10: We have over 270 metal stakes drilled onto the floor. It's anchored down properly, and as long as there's no immediate tornado warning or, you know, alerts, then we can perform.
9: There are performers from all over the world, including Italy, Mexico, and China. Hopefully no more big storms until after October 12th when the show is over and the tent comes down. Suzanne Salzville, WBZ, Boston's News Radio.
2: 921, 56 degrees, the rain falling, it's windy, wind gust of 40 miles per hour in Boston. Traffic and weather next.
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2: 923, back to the highways. 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Where to, Rob?
3: Charlie, we'll start on the upper end of 128 southbound, getting reports of some slowdowns in the Waltham stretch. So we could have something here. It looks like it's near the Winter Street exit on 128, 95 south end Waltham. That is starting to bunch up through there. As we take a look out west, we are getting reports of a crash on the ramp, 495 north. The off-ramp to Route 9 eastbound in Westboro, a crash on that ramp to watch out for. Out west of town, no problems on the Pike. Up as we take a look downtown Boston, the Lower Deck and Tobin are fine. South of the city, the expressway is okay. The crash, 93 north near Route 37 in Braintree, has cleared. Rob Hakala, WBZ's Traffic on the Threes.
2: And now the four-day WBZ AccuWeather forecast with Joe Lundberg.
17: A high wind warning remains in effect through early tomorrow morning along the coast. Wind advisories elsewhere. There's a high surf advisory along the coast, along with coastal flood warnings through 8 p.m. tomorrow. Very windy today with periods of rain. That rain will become a bit steadier and heavier this afternoon. The high 60. Wind-whipped rain heavy at times tonight into tomorrow. That rain can come down hard enough to cause localized flooding. The low tonight 56, the high tomorrow 63. Winds can gust over 50 miles per hour at times into tomorrow morning, especially along the coast. There will be localized power outages with this storm, along with a lot of coastal flooding. Rainy, not as windy tomorrow night, low 57. Breezy and cool Monday with clouds and rain at times, high 60. Tuesday morning shower, otherwise mainly cloudy and cool, high 64. I'm AccuWeather meteorologist Joe Lundberg, WBZ, Boston's News Radio.
2: Raining in Boston, 56 degrees at 925.
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2: Staffers on Beacon Hill have a big task ahead, removing dozens of playground insults from the law books.
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21: That's Melissa Riley, a former State House office assistant with Down syndrome. Throughout her decade plus in this building, she advocated tirelessly for the archaic language bill.
22: It's to get rid of the but
21: 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For that reason, it's been all over Massachusetts law books, and Melissa wanted to change that.
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21: Which is exactly what she did and why we're here, watching Governor Healey apply her signature, signaling the beginning of the end of the R word in the law of the Commonwealth. Oh, yeah, and did I mention that Melissa and I went to high school together?
22: I want to thank all my classmates, especially Matt Shearer.
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2: 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The Nor'easter's here. We'll get to that coming up in the news at 9:30.
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2: The rain is coming down. It's windy, 56 degrees in Boston at 9:30. Good morning. I'm Charlie Bergeron.
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2: Well, as this nor'easter rages on with 20 to 30 mile per hour winds, WBZ TV's Anna Myler tells us emergency crews in Scituate are on standby.
29: They are prepared for minor to moderate coastal flooding with those high tides. They have their high water vehicles already out here staged. They have extra police and fire staffed for this weekend to help with any potential emergencies. They are also telling people to be prepared for possible power outages with these really strong winds. National Grid and Eversource are saying this is a level 4 response. That means that it could take 24 to 48 hours to restore power after the winds die down. They can't get up in those buckets until the wind is below 35 miles per hour. So if you do lose power, it could be for a couple of days. If power outages get really widespread here in Scituate, Jim Boudreau was telling me that they will probably open up a building in town tomorrow so that people can get their devices charged.
2: So right now, over at Logan Airport, Flight Aware reports about 250 flights have been canceled. Another couple dozen are delayed. MEMA's outage map shows right now just under 2,000 outages. That's gone up to 4,000, back down to 1,000. We're at about 1,900 right now. Most are on the Cape and the South Shore. Stay with WBZ News Radio throughout the weekend. 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In spite of this weather, they moved indoors because of the storm. Organizers say the annual fundraiser presented by Home Goods will now be held at the track at New Balance. It's been underway now for about an hour and a half or so. The walk raises money for St. Jude's Children's Research Hospital, where families never get a bill for their child's treatment or travel or housing or food. Brockton Mayor Moises Rodriguez facing an arraignment yesterday. Here's WBZ's Jared Brosnan.
1: Rodriguez was ordered to stay away from minors at his arraignment hearing in Hingham District Court. Rodriguez pled not guilty to a misdemeanor charge of assault and battery after allegedly putting his arm around the waist of a high school student back in May. Misdemeanor assault carries a maximum sentence of 2.5 years in jail and up to a $1,000 fine. A pretrial hearing is set for November 6th. And in the meantime, Rodriguez is barred from Brockton High School and will have to attend school committee meetings virtually. Jared Brosnan, WBZ, Boston's News Radio.
2: It is 9:33, so if you need a furry friend to hunker down with during this storm, we just might have a solution for you. We'll get to that in just a couple of minutes. How about we get to the highways first and the Subaru Retailers of New England all-wheel drive traffic on the threes. Hello, Rob.
3: Hello, Steve, and we, hello, Charlie, Steve.
2: That's fine. Okay. If Steve wants to come in and help out, he's welcome.
3: Yeah. Now, Charlie, we are looking at wet roads this morning, and as we take a look here, we did have several incidents on the South Shore in Braintree, but all those crashes have cleared, the ones we had near the Plaza, and on Route 3, we had several near Route 18 in Weymouth. So still some slick spots out there with the wind and the rain, and the volume a little bit lighter, though, for sure, and we're not seeing any major incidents down towards the Cape bridges right now. Out west of town, the Pike is okay. We did have a crash on the ramp, 495 north, reported on the off-ramp to Route 9 east in Westboro. Up to the north, no reports of any delays, 393 or 95 up to New Hampshire. And downtown, the lower deck, Tobin, and airport tunnels are still in good shape. Rob Hackler, WBZ's traffic on the threes.
2: Thank you, Rob. Let's get to the four-day WBZ AccuWeather forecast. We're joined by Joe Lundberg. And Joe has been telling us since early this morning, this rain keeps pinwheeling in, and we're getting whacked pretty good right now, Joe.
4: Yeah, there's a good little downpour that's working its way in from the east and southeast. But that'll abate here in another hour or so. And then there'll be a time when it's hardly raining at all. But this is going to be the case, I think, for the next 3 or 4 hours. That'll get us past lunchtime. As we go deeper into the afternoon, I think that the space between these bands of rain will get smaller and smaller, so it'll start to get a little steadier and more persistent, and that's when the waters will start to mount, and over the interior we have the risk of flooding, particularly tonight and into tomorrow morning before the rain becomes a bit more sporadic tomorrow afternoon into tomorrow night. Wind is constant. I mean, it's just not letting up. Frequent gusts over 40 miles per hour all across the area, particularly as you get closer and closer to the coast, and even some closer to 50 miles per hour at the coast. That's going to continue through the afternoon and into tonight. We have that high wind warning until 8 a.m. tomorrow. And through it all, that's going to lead to some power outages. And along the coast, coastal flooding, which is going to be significant. 2 to 3 feet of inundation is expected over the next 24 hours at the coastal sites. Temperatures today will only wander up to about 60. Tonight's, though, about 56. Tomorrow, as I said, that rain becomes a bit more sporadic as we go into the afternoon and the wind starts to back off a little bit. Our high 63. Still some gusty breezes and some rain at times for Monday. The high near 60. The storm finally starts to crawl away from the area Tuesday. A morning shower, then mostly cloudy, the high 64. Maybe we see the sun by Wednesday. I'm AccuWeather meteorologist Joe Lundberg, WBZ, Boston's News Radio.
2: Thank you, Joe. Right now, rain in Boston, windy, and 58 degrees at 9:35. So this bad weather can't keep some great music from taking over Boston this weekend. 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
6: The weather station is actually opening for Ray LaMontagne, which is kind of funny, right? The weather station on a weekend like this. And maybe an indoor show is more your taste tonight. Alston Brighton, listen up. Slater is in town. Sold out show at Roadrunner. They actually needed a bigger venue for Slater and moved this show to Roadrunner from Royal Boston to accommodate more fans. And this is, again, one of those cases where people like to line up outside. Be prepared to battle the elements out there and stay safe. Please stay safe. My goodness, is Slater popular around here. There's a second Roadrunner show Tuesday as well. Also sold out. Nice going. Drew Mulholland, WBZ, Boston's News Radio.
2: MSPCA Angel, along with six partner animal shelters in Massachusetts, are waiving their adoption fees for dogs this weekend, ages one and older. The group is looking to rehome at least 100 dogs during a three-day Pumpkin Spice Season Adopt-a-thon. The event comes after several recent large intakes have made space very limited. How about this? Recently, two surrenders have brought in 60 new cats for adoption. Employees say dog adoptions across the MSPCA Angel shelters are down 19% this year compared to a year ago. 9:37 and on to business with Bloomberg.
7: Forget about the retiree trend of living abroad. 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
0: 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The Odyssey has a pool, travel, live music, and the convenience of...
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3: While New England gets pummeled with a nor'easter, so do the Red Sox schedule. Now, it took a slide rule and maybe some luck from Mother Nature, but Major League Baseball was able to figure out how to finish the regular season. Sox and the Cubs ended up playing a doubleheader yesterday, with the Sox taking both. In the day game, they came from behind, beating the Cubs 4-3. Then the Sox took the night game in a 2-0 shutout. As for the last regular season game that was scheduled for today at Fenway, it's been moved to Tropicana Field in Florida tomorrow afternoon. The Trop is available because the Rays are on the road in Philadelphia. So that's where the Sox and the Cubs will play the last regular season game of the year in Florida. First pitch at 3:05. And then it's all about the playoffs, Sox and Yankees, Tuesday night, Game 1 of the American League Wild Card Series. Al Griffith, WBZ, Boston's News Radio.
5: 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Rob?
16: And Charlie, we are looking at lighter volume, but certainly you want to take it easy out there with the wet conditions. We also have reduced visibility in some spots with some mist and a lot of clouds. And we are looking at some windy conditions down towards the Cape with our traffic cameras shaking there. But the traffic's moving over the Bourne Bridge and the Sagamore in both directions. Not seeing any big slowdowns right now. Route 3 is okay along the South Shore. And not seeing any problems on the expressway right now. Downtown Boston's quiet. The lower deck and the lever connector, not too bad. Only just occasionally slowing down at the end of the lever connector inbound, just approaching Sturo. Out west of town, no incidents on the Pike now. And up to the north, no complaints on 393 or 95 up to the New Hampshire border. 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
5: All right, thank you, Rob. The four-day WBZ AccuWeather the forecast. Joe Lundberg says this nor'easter will impact us throughout this weekend. The rain will continue off and on. Some of it will be heavy. There will be some flooding. We should top off at about 60 degrees today, drop into the 50s overnight tonight, and then low 60s tomorrow. Again, wind gusts could be 50 to 60 miles per hour, especially along the coastline, and there will be power outages and there will be flooding. Once we get through the weekend, Monday is a little better, but still some wet weather with some periods of rain and temperatures to about 60. It finally dries out on Tuesday, cloudy, cool in the low 60s. Right now, the rain is falling here in Boston. Got some fog as well, 56 degrees.
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5: Good morning. I'm Charlie Bergeron, and here are the five things you need to know at 9:45. Nurses at Brigham and Women's voting to authorize a strike if hospital executives cannot agree with nurses on a new contract. State public health officials say three more cases of West Nile have popped up in Massachusetts. MassDOT is set to give an update on the Sagamore Bridge construction project on Monday. And after a couple of wins over the Cubbies yesterday, the Red Sox look to end the regular season on a high note. They'll play the Cubs tomorrow, and that'll be down in Florida. I guess it's nice in Florida, but it is storming here. Yes, indeedy. We're getting a storm, and we're just getting started. WBC's Jay Willett here in the studio to break it all down for us, Jay.
18: Yeah, that's right. The National Weather Service saying that we're going to see these winds of 20 to 30 miles an hour with gusts up to 60. Those are moving through the region. Alessa Stefanova with Eversource says since this is a longer storm, there's more exposed risk.
19: We've already been able to restore thousands of customers throughout the morning since the storm began during the overnight hours. We have teams in place. We have additional contractors that have arrived. We've got tree crews and damage assessors who are working now. And overall, outside of that southeastern part of Boston, of the Massachusetts area, things have been fairly quiet in and around Boston, Metro West, and Western Mass.
18: Now, the recommendation here is that customers report their outages and don't just assume that their neighbor already has for them. You got to watch out, too, for those downed wires. Always assume they're live and steer clear. Now, the high wind warning doesn't lift until Sunday night. That could always change, though. We're watching this storm so far and watching those outages as well. And just to show you how quickly things change, just a second ago, we were just under 2,000 outages statewide, according to the MEMA outage map. Now we are just short of 4,000, which was about our high in the early morning here, but we're at 3,700 outages according to the MEMA map. FlightAware saying that we have just about 280 delays and cancellations at Logan Airport. So in case you were thinking of flying, you might want to double check. And then commuter rail trains are delayed because of those high winds, because they can interrupt those signals and wires and all that fun stuff, Charlie.
5: And we're just getting started.
18: Just getting going here.
5: All right, so this will run right through tomorrow into Monday. Thank you, Jay. It is 9:47. Dartmouth College's provost is facing calls to resign after admitting he used artificial intelligence to write multiple published essays, including one about the ethics of AI itself. A detection tool found the Washington Post op-ed from Santiago Schnell was completely written by AI, and when he sent the student newspaper a statement defending himself, that statement was tested as fully, that's right, AI generated. Faculty are now circulating a petition calling for the provost's removal. Dartmouth's president says she will launch a formal review. Another town in Massachusetts ending their relationship with Flock cameras. Here's WBZ's Brooke McCarthy.
20: The Tewksbury Police Department says after several months of conversations with community members and a review of their automated license plate reader system, the town has decided to end its relationship and stop using Flock cameras. In a statement, the department says concerns raised by residents weighed heavily on the decision, and it's clear the technology does not have the community support needed to continue. Tewksbury police say it's a tremendous value to them when investigating serious crimes, but lawmakers need to establish clearer guardrails to move forward. Tewksbury is one of over 30 cities and towns in Massachusetts to end the use of the system. Others include Lowell, Cambridge, and Groton. Brooke McCarthy, WBZ, Boston's News Radio.
5: Celebrations in one European country after Pope Leo makes some history at the renovated Notre Dame. ABC's Tom Sophie Burridge.
21: Thousands lining the streets of Paris as Pope Leo, the first American pope, touched down on the first official papal visit to France in 18 years. Leo, emotional as he blessed a statue of the Virgin Mary that survived the inferno that swept through Notre Dame. The Pope, who is a Chicago native, asked if he had anything to do with the White Sox making the playoffs.
22: Some folks call it a miracle. Do you have anything to do with that?
23: No comment. Great things happen in Chicago.
5: We'll see. Leo celebrated a concert-like vigil last night. 80,000 young people in Stade de France, which is the nation's largest stadium. The Pope's schedule for today includes an open-air mass for a crowd expected to be in the hundreds of thousands. Topsfield Fair with some star power. That's why I leave a light on me. Grammy-winning music artist Ashley McBride has been scheduled to perform on October 8th at the iconic fair. Her performance will kick off at 7 p.m. on the grandstand stage and is free with a paid fair admission. The Topsfield Fair begins on October 2nd and runs through the 12th. Fifty-eight degrees, the rain, the wind here in Boston. We're just getting started, early stages of what will be a two-day nor'easter. And at the full forecast coming up with Joe Lundberg. Check the roads for you with Rob Hackelin next.
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25: 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Kristen Eck.
26: Oh, my goodness, Kevin. I've been doing traffic for 29 years, and I've never seen a police chase through backed-up traffic.
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5: 953, back to the roads. Subaru, retailers of New England, all-wheel drive, traffic on the threes, brought to you by the Massachusetts State 911 Department. 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Rob.
16: And Charlie, we're just getting word with the wet roads of another spin out. This one is coming in northbound on the expressway in the area just by Furnace Brook in that Quincy area. So expect slowdowns northbound expressway getting by that spin out. And then you're okay heading up into the O'Neill Tunnel. As far as volume, it's lighter. But again, we've been dealing with a number of vehicles that have spun out or gone off the roads or off ramps because, again, we're dealing with wet conditions all around. So just be aware of the driving conditions. Also, some windy conditions as well and reduced visibility. No reports of any incidents down towards the Cape. The Mass Turnpike getting reports of a possible crash on the ramp from the Pike eastbound getting to 128 in Weston. Watch out for a crash possibly on that ramp. North of the city, 393 and 95 look good to New Hampshire. Route 1 is okay through Saugus. Rob Hakala, WBZ's Traffic on the Threes.
5: Thank you, Rob. Let's get to the four-day WBZ AccuWeather forecast now with Joe Lundberg.
6: A significant nor'easter will impact our weather through the weekend. A high surf advisory and coastal flood warnings are out through 8 p.m. tomorrow. High wind warnings through 8 a.m. tomorrow along the coast. Wind advisories elsewhere. Very windy today with periods of rain, steadiest and heaviest in the afternoon, the high 60. Stormy tonight into tomorrow with strong winds and periods of rain, some of it heavy enough to cause localized flooding. The low tonight 56, the high tomorrow 63. Those winds can gust to 50 to 60 miles per hour at times into tomorrow morning, especially along the coast. There can be localized power outages along with considerable coastal flooding. Rainy and not as windy tomorrow night, low 57. Monday, cloudy, breezy and cool with on and off rain, high 60. Tuesday, a morning shower, otherwise mainly cloudy and cool, high 64. I'm AccuWeather meteorologist Joe Lundberg, WBZ, Boston's News Radio.
5: Some of the heaviest rain right now is around the New Bedford area and then east over toward the bridges, the Bourne and the Sagamore, around the Wareham area. A lot of rain on the Cape as well. Right now, around the region at this hour, it is 59 degrees in Falmouth. It is 55 degrees in Dedham. To the north, Ipswich at 52, and here in Boston, we got 56 degrees, but that wind out of the northeast makes it feel like 43 at 9:55.
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9: 60 years ago this month, a low-rated science fiction show, supported and produced by, of all people, Lucille Ball, made its mark in the galaxy. Canceled after just 3 seasons, the show was supported heavily by ardent fans, yours truly included. And when it hit syndication in the 70s, it led to an animated series, Star Trek the Movie, one of many franchise films, and a bevy of succeeding series, most notably The Next Generation, Voyager, Discovery, and what appears to be the final few episodes of Strange New Worlds, ending a long streak of Star Trek episodes, Trek heading back to space dock. It all begins with the magnificent starship, the USS Enterprise. There's the incredible amount of tech, an assortment of aliens from the Gorn to the Borg. But for most fans like me who began with TOS, the original series, it's about the characters and the actors who portrayed them. It continues to live long and prosper. And that's Now Streaming with Jordan, WBZ, Boston's News Radio.
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30: Light rain and 56 degrees in Boston. Hello, and thanks for being with us on this Saturday morning. It's September 26th, 10 o'clock. I'm Sherry Small, and here's what's happening.
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30: All right, up and down the coast. We're seeing big waves and high winds. It's a nor'easter washing up on the shores of Massachusetts. And out in the elements, that's where we find WBZ's James Rojas on the North Shore. How's it looking there, James?
31: Yeah, so right now I'm in Rockport, where I have found the hard-blowing wind, as you may be able to hear right now. I'm here at Rockport Harbor, where the wharf is officially closed to traffic. Though you do have folks out here braving the storm. They're walking around, just running into a group of people right now. They're all smiles, very impressed with the strength of this wind that is blowing right now. Further up ahead in the distance, I can see that the seawall is also taking a healthy battering from the wind and the waves, seeing waves splashing up more than 20, 40, 50 feet. It's a very impressive sight. But yeah, Rockport just arrived here down from Lynn. The drive, not too bad at all. Again, rain, not a big factor. It's just that wind. Once you get out of the car, you really start to feel it and its impact. So I'll be checking out closer to the waterfront and see how things are going down over there in just a bit. Reporting live in Rockport, James Rojas, WBZ, Boston's News Radio.
30: Thank you, James. And you'll want to make sure to stay safe through this storm.
0: MassDOT is encouraging folks to stay off the roads if you can this weekend. If you do have to drive, they say proceed with caution and give yourself extra time to get to where you need to go. Same is true for those using the MBTA, and riders should expect delays as flooding and downed tree limbs can block the rails. Also worth noting, all MBTA ferry service is canceled this weekend. As for those hunkering down at home, Governor Healey recommends making sure your devices are fully charged in case the power goes out. And if you have a portable generator, place it outdoors and not in the garage with the exhaust pointed away from windows and doors. Jared Brosnan, WBZ, Boston's News Radio.
30: In other news, nurses at Brigham and Women's Hospital vote to authorize a strike if no agreement is reached with the hospital on a new contract. Nurses represented by the Mass Nurses Association say their main concerns are safety, wage increases, and staffing shortages. The strike authorization vote

0: vote came down Thursday night, it does not necessarily mean that nurses will be on the picket lines anytime soon. The union is required to provide at least 10 days notice ahead of a strike, and so far no notice has been issued. Earlier this month, Boston Medical Center nurses voted to authorize a strike. Negotiations between the BMC nurses and the hospital are ongoing. All right, coming up, we'll take a look at Kate Bridges, that's next. But first, we're going to check your ride, traffic and weather together. Here's the Subaru Retailers of New England, all-wheel drive. Traffic on the threes, and Rob Hakla, good morning.
1: And a good morning to you, Sherry. And as we take a look at the expressway, we're, of course, dealing with wet roads all around. And be aware, state police have been busy with a number of spinouts, and we've had vehicles that have also crashed on some of the off-ramps. So that kind of puts into perspective the travel conditions. So again, use caution as you make your way, and use caution when changing lanes as well and getting on and off the highway. We've got a spin out. The two right lanes are taken northbound near Furnace Brook on the expressway northbound. State police are working that, and it's back to the Braintree split. Now, once you get beyond there, in pretty good shape up into the O'Neill Tunnel, no reports of any major slowdowns. Southbound expressway will lose some speed down approaching the Braintree split. Not seeing any big delays on Route 3 on the South Shore right now or on Route 24. Out west of town, the Pike is okay out towards Millbury. No major incidents downtown. The Lower Deck, Tobin, and Airport tunnels check out okay. 128 northbound looks okay from Lexington up towards Peabody, and Route 1 is okay through Saugus. Rob Hakala, WBZ's traffic on the threes.
0: Thank you, Rob. And now the four-day WBZ AccuWeather forecast. A lot going on with this nor'easter. We're going to see high wind warnings. They are already in effect for coastal areas through 8 a.m. tomorrow. Wind advisories elsewhere. Also, coastal flood warning is in effect through 8 p.m. tomorrow. It is going to be windy, cool rain much of the time today, some of it heavy, a high near 60, and then tonight stormy into tomorrow, strong winds, heavy rains. We're looking for areas of flooding as well. Low tonight to 56, tomorrow's high 63. Tomorrow winds could gust 50 to 60 miles per hour at times through early tomorrow, especially along the coast. So expect power outages and also major coastal flooding and beach erosion. Monday, we just get back to some periods of rain. It'll be cloudy and breezy, a high near 60. Tuesday, just a morning shower to deal with, otherwise just cloudy and cool. Right now in the city, we're just seeing light rain and 56 degrees. A quick check over at Logan. This weather has caused quite a few cancellations, almost 250 flights canceled today. It's 10:05. Beacon Hill is behind when it comes to some of its legal language. Here's WBC's Matt Shearer to explain.
2: We got to talk about the R word.
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2: 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The R word is an unavoidable middle school level insult that disability advocates have been trying to get rid of for years.
3: Toughen up. If that's the biggest problem you have today, you're having a pretty good day.
2: But people like my friend Melissa Riley see it very differently.
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2: Melissa has Down syndrome, and here's a not-so-fun fact she taught me. The R-word has appeared dozens of times in Massachusetts general law. So for 11 years, Melissa's been advocating to get that word removed from the law books, and just this week, with a signature from the governor, the language of the law is officially changing. And so is Charlie.
3: I mean, you know something? No, you're probably right. Nobody should use the word. It's ignorant, it's rude, and I apologize for using it.
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0: And you can see Matt's story on our TikTok and Instagram accounts at WBZ News Radio. The next step for the Sagamore Bridge replacement is being announced on Monday. MassDOT will also give an update on the authorization of federal grant funds for construction of the bridge, which construction is expected to start in late 2027. And the Red Sox look to end the regular season on a high note.
5: He'll fly that one back toward the wall through the raindrops that is heading back there. It is off the green.
0: Dave O'Brien with a call last night on Nesson. Willier Abreu with a two-run double in the eighth last night in game two of a doubleheader. Sox 2, Cubs 0. Game one, another win for the Sox. The score 4-3. One game remains before the postseason. Sox and Chicago head to

0: people have just pulled back from going to McDonald's for different reasons.
1: That's Bloomberg restaurant reporter Daniela Sartori. And among those reasons, tough competition from a revamped Burger King, from chicken chains like Chick-fil-A, and of course, inflation making everything cost more.
0: So what the company is doing is rethinking its value offers.
1: That means cheaper eats like a $2 breakfast sandwich and more value meals.
0: That is how a lot of people definitely see McDonald's, just as the go-to place for fast, cheap meals.
2: That's everything you get with the new $5 meal deal at McDonald's.
1: Now, McDonald's also modernizing more locations, spending billions of dollars. It's also looking to sell more chicken and launch new high-protein meals for people taking weight loss meds. I'm Tom Busby, Bloomberg Business on WBZ, Boston's News Radio.
3: And several more people here in Massachusetts confirmed to have West Nile virus. We'll tell you where the hot spots are in the Bay State. 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
16: The Red Sox were able to get both games of a doubleheader in yesterday before the nor'easter really started to pick up. The storm causing some changes to their schedule. With three games left in the regular season, the Sox and the Cubs ended up playing a doubleheader yesterday. Now, in the day game, the Red Sox came from behind to beat the Cubs 4-3. And then in the nightcap, it was the Sox shutting out the Cubs 2-0. Brian Bello and rookie Jedickson Pias teaming up for the shutout. And due to the storm, the final game of the regular season

0: season between the Sox and the Cubs that was scheduled for today has been moved to a neutral site, Tropicana Field in St. Petersburg, Florida, tomorrow, Sunday afternoon at 3:05. Meanwhile, the big story remains the Sox and the Yankees. On Tuesday night, they meet for Game 1 of the American League wildcard playoffs. Al Griffith, WBZ, Boston's News Radio.
1: To the roads, traffic and weather together. We check it every 10 minutes. Here's the Subaru Retailers of New England all-wheel drive traffic on the threes. And Rob, how are things looking at 10:13?
2: Sherry, still dealing with delays on the expressway northbound out of Braintree up to a spinout we had working in the right lanes near Furnace Brook. Beyond there, no major issues going into the downtown, into the O'Neill Tunnel. Just be aware of the wet road conditions, and spinouts have been the common problem today. Route 3 on the northbound side. We had reports of some reduced speeds approaching Derby Street in Hingham. Not seeing any big delays at the Sagamore or Bourne bridges. Out west of town, the Mass Turnpike is okay from the Prude Tunnel headed out towards 84 in Sturbridge. No problems on 290 or 495. Downtown still looks good and no major delays up to New Hampshire. 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Rob Hakala, WBZ's Traffic on the Threes.
1: Thank you, Rob. And now let's check the weather. We're dealing with some rain much of the time today, some of it heavy, highs near 60, windy as well tonight. It'll remain stormy into tomorrow. Strong winds and some heavy rains. Watch for areas of flooding as well. The overnight low 56, today's high near 60. Tomorrow, winds could gust 50 to 60 miles per hour at times through early tomorrow. We're talking especially along the coast, so expect power outages and major coastal flooding and beach erosion. Monday, we're just back to periods of rain, cool, breezy, with a high near 60, and a morning shower on Tuesday, and a high of 64. Right now in the city, Boston seeing some rain and 58 degrees.
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1: Good morning, and thanks for being with us on this Saturday. I'm Sherry Small. Here are the five things you need to know at 10:15. We're following the September nor'easter all weekend. We'll have the very latest on that coming right up in just a moment. Nurses at Brigham and Women's Hospital vote to authorize a strike if no agreement is reached with the hospital on a new contract. Chinese leader Xi Jinping wraps up a multi-day meeting with President Trump at the White House. The president says the meeting was productive. Police investigating after two bodies are found badly decomposed inside of a tent in Saugus. All right, we have you covered up and down the coastline for this nor'easter. WBC's Jim McKay is right in the thick of it on a beach in Sandwich.
4: As this nor'easter continues to churn up the New England coastline, I find myself now over by Scusset Beach in Sandwich, where I talked to a couple who's originally from Billerica, but they got a place over in Onset.
5: We came down to do some things at the house down the Cape while the weather's bad, but also get out and see the scenes.
6: Like, we're in Onset, and it's not big like this, so we decided to come out and check it out over here. We figured they'd be awesome, and they are.
4: And the wind and rain is certainly picking up, and while this isn't the worst we've ever seen, remember that it's sustained, so definitely going to be hunkered down here over the next couple of days as we continue to watch this wind and rain just completely wash out our weekend. For this couple here from Billerica, well, they're out in the elements and they're going to enjoy it.
7: So what are we doing here? We do a quick walk in the beach and try to hang on?
6: Get some pictures, yeah. And right. Then we're already soaked, so.
4: And there's certainly plenty of these crashing waves heading into Scusset Beach that'll make great photos for social media. Which reminds me, check us out at WBZ News Radio, wherever you can find us. Reporting from Scusset Beach in Sandwich, Jim McKay, WBZ, Boston's News Radio.
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9: Folks in Hyannis are facing this nor'easter the best and safest way possible.
10: This has been a bad way to end September.
9: At Highline Cruises, Philip Scudder says their ferries that were going to Nantucket and the Vineyard have been shut down and tied up since since Wednesday because of the strong wind.
10: So we're looking at Sunday morning probably is the first time we'll have a boat back on the water.
9: Downtown Hyannis was not as busy. Few folks were out getting their shopping in before hunkering down.
11: We hear it's worse back in Connecticut than it is here.
1: And that's WBZ TV's Paul Burton reporting the Cape will see some of the strongest winds from this storm. In other news, Boston police asking for the public's help in identifying two men who allegedly robbed the El Regreso Market on Blue Hill Avenue in Dorchester, that robbery happening Thursday morning. According to the victim, the suspects took money from the cash register and lottery register and then fled the area down Lawrence Street. Images from the robbery can be seen on the Boston Police Department's website. Anyone with information is asked to contact police and tipsters can remain anonymous. A win for the Trump administration in its efforts to classify Anthropic as a supply chain risk.
12: An appeals court has denied an attempt by Anthropic to get its supply chain risk designation dropped. The court's majority opinion says the Pentagon had enough evidence to conclude that the company's artificial intelligence technology had built-in restrictions that could make it unreliable for military operations. It also rejected Anthropic's claims that the decision violated its rights to free speech and due process. In a statement, Anthropic says we respectfully disagree with the court's decision and that it's considering all options. Mike Dubusky, ABC News.
1: In a separate lawsuit, a federal judge ruled against the government's designation, which was made after Anthropic said that its artificial intelligence could not be used in certain warfare applications. A Roxbury man facing a federal charge of kidnapping. 31-year-old Dominic Hampton Boyd was arrested on August 12th. He's accused of forcing his girlfriend at gunpoint from her home in East Providence and then driving her into the Boston area where he hit as many as eight other vehicles before stopping on Route 93 in Milton. If convicted, the maximum sentence for kidnapping across state lines is life in prison. All right, there's now an immersive science experience at the Museum of Science.
13: Sitting along the Charles River at the Museum of Science, it's meant to be a place that brings folks together through learning and scientific discovery.
14: The William and Charlotte Bloomberg Public Science Common is the world stage for science.
13: James Monroe is the Senior Creative Director of Strategic Programs at the museum. The new Public Science Common was made possible thanks to a $155 million gift from Bloomberg Philanthropies, the largest in the museum's history.
14: The room was built to be really flexible, modular, and alive. So there's really incredible state-of-the-art technologies in the space, including some really wonderful immersive technologies that will really allow us to elevate our storytelling.
13: They're kicking off fall programming in the new space that has a 270-degree view of the Boston skyline.
14: Our inaugural performance will be with Grammy Award-winning musician Jacob Collier.
13: They have a whole lineup of speakers and events planned in the space, showing off its unique state-of-the-art tools in the room to inspire a lifelong love of science. In Cambridge, Emma Friedman, WBZ Boston's News Radio.
1: 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That's next with meteorologist Joe Lundberg.
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1: Checking your ride, here's the Subaru Retailers of New England all-wheel drive. Traffic on the 3s and Rob, how are things looking?
2: Sherry's still dealing with wet roads, but the volume much lighter today than we typically see on a Saturday. And so that's good news if you are heading out. Of course, the volume will be lighter. But again, the conditions we've been dealing with, wet roads, and so we've had a number of spinouts. The one at Furnace Brook did clear. Looks like northbound expressway, still some slowdowns here around the Ponset, little building volume near that ramp. Route 3 on the South Shore, not seeing any major delays down to the Sagamore. Bourne Bridge is okay, and Route 6 on Cape, not seeing any big backups. Lower stretch of 128 is okay through Dedham and Needham. Out west, not seeing any problems on the Pike or 290. Downtown, looking at the lower deck, the Tobin and the airport tunnels, no incidents. And north of town, Route 1 looks good through Saugus. 93 is okay from Medford up towards Salem, New Hampshire. Rob Hackla, WBZ's traffic on the threes.
1: Thank you. And now the 4-day WBZ AccuWeather forecast. Here's meteorologist Joe Lundberg.
17: A significant nor'easter will impact our weather through the weekend. High surf advisory and coastal flood warnings are out through 8 p.m. tomorrow. High wind warnings through 8 a.m. tomorrow along the coast. Wind advisories elsewhere. Very windy today with periods of rain, steadiest and heaviest in the afternoon, the high 60. Stormy tonight into tomorrow with strong winds and periods of rain, some of it heavy enough to cause localized flooding. The low tonight 56, the high tomorrow 63. Those winds can gust to 50 to 60 miles per hour at times into tomorrow morning, especially along the coast. There can be localized power outages along with considerable coastal flooding. Rainy and not as windy tomorrow night, low 57. Monday, cloudy, breezy and cool with on and off rain, high 60. Tuesday, a morning shower, otherwise mainly cloudy and cool, high 64. I'm AccuWeather meteorologist Joe Lundberg, WBZ, Boston's News Radio.
1: All right, right now we are seeing in the city 58 degrees, light rain coming down. A quick check of the MEMA map. It looks like we have nearly 5,000 outages, most of those along the Cape, the South Shore, and the South Coast. Also to note here, so far over at Logan Airport today, there have been nearly 250 flights canceled.
18: I'm Drew Mulholland at the WBZ Water Cooler. Another weekend of live music at the Grog in Newburyport. The Basement Live shows have returned after 6 years off, and what a first week it has been. Dave Molesky is the GM of the Grog, and Charlie Carrazzo's band Space Moose was the first band on.
19: And we just decided it was time to bring music back. We were doing comedy down here. The room was still functioning, so like, you know what? Let's go back into music. Let's bring it back to what it used to be.
20: Charlie, I was talking to your guitar player. He said to me, I've never played this room. I've always heard the stories.
21: There's a lot of history in this room going back. There's a lot of bands that have been here over the years.
18: Yeah, rocking on at the Grog. Another weekend of college football all day long. What you won't hear is another tough Bill Belichick on-field interview because his UNC Tar Heels have a bye week. But, Bill, little short again with the ESPN reporter on the field.
22: What have you seen so far with the penalties?
23: Too many, yeah.
22: Is there anything else you think that this group needs to clean up?
23: Sorry?
22: Is there anything else this group needs to clean up?
23: No, just got to keep executing better. There are too many penalties.
22: Thank you.
24: Well, Stormy Bonantoni, welcome to the club. This hundreds of media members that have sat in that Patriots room that probably right now are printing up Stormy's jacket.
25: And Bill's locked in, man.
18: Locked in indeed. Stormy Bonantoni for ESPN telling her fans, don't worry, guys, I'm okay. And I'm Drew Mulholland at the WBZ Water Cooler.
1: A rash of E. coli cases in at least 9 states prompts a new warning from the FDA.
26: Another food outbreak, this time tied to raw milk cheese. 13 people have been infected with E. coli across at least 9 states. 3 of those people were diagnosed with hemolytic uremic syndrome, which can be life-threatening. Sierra Nevada Cheese Company recalling some of their cheeses, saying the products should be thrown away or returned. Health officials have long warned consumers to avoid raw milk products as they don't undergo pasteurization. Yuri Benajad, ABC News, New York.
1: And no New England states are included in those 9 states affected. Coming up next in the news, we're tracking the nor'easter. We'll have all you need to know next. Plus, the mayor of Brockton arraigned in Hingham District Court. That plus all your headlines coming right up.
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11: We have 57 degrees, rain coming down in Boston with wind gusts in the city up to 44 miles per hour right now. It's 10:30 on this Saturday, September 26th. I'm Sherry Small. Thanks for being with us. Here's what's happening. We are in the middle of the first nor'easter of the season.
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11: This nor'easter has no intentions of leaving the area anytime soon. WBZ-TV's Anna Myler is in Scituate.
12: Manager out here with us. We were talking to him. He's gone through many storms here in Scituate, but I asked him what his concerns were with this particular storm.
13: I mean, the real concern for this is the duration. It's going to be 3-4, maybe even 5 high tides. The wind's blowing from the northeast, so those tides start to pile up. The tide on Monday is a 10-1 tide, which can be problematic anyways. So we're hoping before that the wind shifts from the northeast to maybe the southeast, so it's not blowing up against the walls.
11: And high tide is just before noon today. The National Weather Service has posted high wind warnings, coast flood warnings, and also a high surf advisory, which will remain in effect for at least the next 24 hours. And we've been talking about this storm all week. Here it is. So how are utility companies faring in this weather?
14: I spoke with Olesa Stepanova of Eversource, and they have lots of people out there.
15: So we have hundreds of crews out there in additional 200 plus contractor crews. We've got tree crews that have been pre-positioned some as early as Thursday leading up to the storm, just to make sure we have them in places like the vineyard in case we couldn't access those areas and get them there.
14: The National Weather Service is urging people to secure anything outside that could blow away since this storm has such a long duration.
15: Just report your outage if you do have one. Don't assume that your neighbor called it in. Keep your phones charged, you know, have flashlights and essentials ready just in case. And check in on any elderly neighbors. If you see down lines or down power lines, please give us a call.
14: Commuter rail trains could also be delayed because high winds may interrupt signals and wires. Jay Willett, WBZ, Boston's News Radio.
11: Two badly decomposed bodies are found inside a tent. The Essex District Attorney's Office says Saugus police got a call Sunday about what looked like a body in a tent on Broadway. That is Route 1, a busy stretch that's lined with restaurants, retail stores, and hotels. Officials say the state of decomposition is just too significant to determine a cause of death. Saugus police, state police, and the medical examiner's office are all investigating. All right, with everyone hunkering down for the storm, it's important for some farmers to protect their crops. We'll take a look at that coming right up. Let's take a look at your ride. Traffic and weather together. Here's the Subaru Retailers of New England all-wheel drive. Traffic on the threes. And Rob, how are things looking?
7: Sherry, we're still dealing with wet roads, windy conditions, reduced visibility. Volume's lighter, so if you are heading out, you won't have, in terms of volume, won't be an issue. Again, it's just going to be the weather, and it will be right through the day. Northbound Expressway, not seeing any major incidents now getting by Neponset. Certainly, we'll keep an eye on Morrissey Boulevard with high tides, but you got the seas certainly licking the coastal areas, but the roadways are still open. Not seeing any big delays on the expressway. Route 3 is okay along the South Shore. We do have no problems right now at the K bridges out west of town, the Pike 290 and 495. Not seeing any major incidents. Downtown, we're watching with our traffic camera. It looks good on the lower deck. No problems on the Leverett Connector or the Tobin. And north of the city, we have no reports of any issues. It's quiet on 3, 93, and 95 up to the border. Rob Hackla, WBZ's Traffic on the Threes.
11: 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Joe Lundberg joining us live. Joe, break it down for us.
16: Well, Sherry, it looks like the storm will probably be at its worst tonight. It's not that it's been quiet so far today. We've had fitful rain. At times it comes down pretty hard for a little bit, and it lets up, and it's very light, and at times it even stops. But it gets a little steadier as we go deeper into the afternoon. Winds gusting to 40, even 50 miles per hour along the coast will continue to cause some flooding along the coast, and also some scattered power outages with downed tree branches or downed trees themselves. We'll get to about 60. Stormy tonight and into early tomorrow with those winds gusting to 50 to 60 miles per hour near the coast. Again, a continued concern for extensive coastal flooding and power outages. Our low 56 and, of course, inland flooding with bouts of heavier rain. That rain will begin to let up at times later tomorrow. The wind will start to back down, our high 63. Rainy, not as windy tomorrow night, the low 57. Periods of rain and just breezy for Monday, the high 60. Finally, we dry it out later Tuesday. A morning shower followed by some breaks in the afternoon, the high 64. I'm AccuWeather meteorologist Joe Lundberg, WBZ, Boston's News Radio.
11: All right, in Boston right now, light rain coming down 57 degrees. A quick look over at the MEMA map, and we are seeing so far nearly 7,500 power outages, most of those along the South Coast, the South Shore, and, of course, the Cape. And at 10:35, so what does this storm mean for local pumpkin crops, where farmers are in their busiest season ahead of Halloween? WBZ Suzanne Sawsville went to Ward's Berry Farm in Sharon to find out.
17: Jim Ward takes me on a tour of his more than 20 acres of pumpkins.
18: Crop is excellent.
17: Huge, bright orange pumpkins with thick, dark green stems ready for picking. He says the harvest is great this year.
18: We had periodic rains, plus we irrigate, and so we had healthy plants. We've had good conditions for harvest. We have a whopper.
17: He says the crop is so abundant and healthy, he doesn't think this weekend's storm will damage it.
18: The foliage is going to take a beating, but the pumpkins themselves should be fine. We also have sandy soil, and we generally drain and don't have puddling. A pumpkin sitting in a puddle isn't a good thing.
17: Plus, they've already harvested tens of thousands of pounds of pumpkins in all shapes, sizes, and colors.
18: We'll definitely have plenty of pumpkins. There will be no catastrophe because of this weekend. It's just sad that there'll be fewer people coming out to pick.
17: In Sharon, Suzanne Sawsville, WBZ, Boston's News Radio.
11: And the storm forcing Ed Sheeran to cancel a two-night show at Gillette this weekend. And that's not the last of the trouble for him. He lost nearly a half million followers on Instagram.
19: It came after a decision to drop Macklemore as his opening act over his statement supporting Palestine. Macklemore wrote on Instagram saying he was pushed out at the request of Robert Kraft, owner of Gillette Stadium. The thrift shop singer said Kraft organized a group of stadium owners in a boycott and told Sheeran he couldn't perform if he didn't drop Macklemore. His other opening acts departed the tour in solidarity. I'm Wendy Swanson.
11: And time now for Bloomberg Business.
20: One, two, three, move it.
21: With a toe-tapping promotional campaign, Facebook and Instagram owner Meta Platforms has rolled out its new AI agent Muse, and it's already a major disruptor, quickly rising to the top of mobile app charts. But why?
1: This is probably the best personal agent chatbot that we have seen so far.
21: Mandeep Singh covers tech for Bloomberg Intelligence.
1: Meta, through their family of apps, is able to provide a lot more tailored experience.
21: 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That sparked so much worry on Wall Street this past week that stocks in financial, travel, and subscription-based companies fell on fear Muse will disrupt their business models. But Meta has a worry of its own.
1: Meta cannot serve the chatbot experience end-to-end. They need an ecosystem.
21: That ecosystem, at least for now, won't include Amazon, which has blocked Muse from its e-commerce site. Andrew O'Day, Bloomberg Business on WBZ, Boston's News Radio.
11: Coming up, we're following this nor'easter. We'll have the very latest for you. That's straight ahead. Plus, trouble at the top at Dartmouth over AI. That, along with all your headlines next.
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37: By beating the Cubs at Fenway Park yesterday in the first game of a doubleheader, the Red Sox now know that they will be playing the Yankees in the American League wildcard series that begins Tuesday night in New York. Now, yesterday, a big game for Roman Anthony, who went 3-for-3 and scored three times in the Sox win 4-3 in that first game. And then to the nightcap, Brian Bello and rookie Jedickson Paez combined to shut down the Cubs for a 2-0 win. What a major league debut for Paez. As for today's scheduled game between the Sox and the Cubs at Fenway, the last game of the regular season, well, that's been moved to Tropicana Field in St. Petersburg, Florida, due to the nor'easter, and that game's scheduled to get underway tomorrow afternoon at 3:05. Then it's on to the playoffs Tuesday night in New York, Sox-Yankees, Game 1 of the American League Wild Card Series. Al Griffith, WBZ, Boston's News Radio.

0: that we are watching the roadways coming into the city right now on the lower deck, Leverett Connector and the Tobin. We can still see that. Reduced visibility, though, wet roads, and also some very windy conditions out there. The good news, volume's light. Just, again, be aware of the travel, the weather conditions as you make your way around. Not seeing any big incidents along Storrow Drive, along the Charles. As we take a look at the expressway, occasionally some slowdowns as you make your way up around Granite and Neponset, but not too bad. Route 3 looks good along the South Shore. No delays on the lower end of 128 through Dedham and Needham. Out west of town, the Pike and 290 are okay. And no problems up to the north. 393 and 95 are okay up to New Hampshire. Upper end of 128. No reports of any delays from Linfield as you make your way up into Beverly. 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Rob Hakala, WBZ's Traffic on the Threes.
1: Thank you, Rob. And now the four-day WBZ AccU weather forecast. It's going to be windy, cool today, rain much of the time, some of it heavy in some spots. A high near 60 in the city, stormy tonight into tomorrow. So we're going to see these strong winds, some gusts, periods of heavy rain, so watch out for areas of flooding. The overnight low in the city, 56. Tomorrow's high, 63, but with that comes wind gusts, maybe up to 50 to 60 miles per hour at times. Through early tomorrow, we're talking especially along the coast. So expect power outages with that, major coastal flooding, beach erosion. And then on Monday, we're just back to some periods of rain, a high of 60, mostly cloudy and breezy. Tuesday, a morning shower. Otherwise, just on the cool side, remaining cloudy with a high of 64.
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1: Hello and thanks for being with us on this Saturday morning. It's September 26th. I'm Sherry Small. Here are the five things you need to know at 10:45. All right, we have the latest on the incoming nor'easter this weekend. MEMA currently reporting nearly 7,500 power outages here in Massachusetts. More coming right up. The Vatican estimates 700,000 people turned out for Pope Leo XIV's Mass in Paris. Nurses at Brigham and Women's Hospital vote to authorize a strike if no agreement is reached with the hospital on a new contract. The Museum of Science is preparing to open its brand new Public Science Common next month, thanks to a multi-million dollar gift. A high wind warning in effect for much of eastern Massachusetts and Rhode Island until 8 o'clock tomorrow morning. WBC's Mike Macklin checks out the scene in Boston.
3: Boston is hunkered down, as are coastal communities north and south of the city. Bands of intense rain accompanied by strong winds moved in overnight and are expected to intensify throughout Saturday before tapering off late Sunday. Mayor Michelle Wu urging residents to take precautions this weekend as the city rides the storm out.
4: Our top priority is for everyone to stay safe. 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Take public transit if you need to go out and get somewhere. And if you absolutely need to be on the roads, do so with caution and pay extra attention for pedestrians, commuters, and other vehicles.
3: A major concern, coastal flooding from East Boston through the waterfront and seaport to South Boston and Dorchester Bay. The city has crews on standby to respond to any storm-related emergencies that might develop. Mike Macklin, WBZ, Boston's News Radio.
1: And this nor'easter also causing some dangerous travel conditions on the water.
5: Conditions have just gone downhill too much to run ferries on the Steamship Authority today. All services canceled for the entire day between the Cape and Islands. As for the Sea Streak, same situation. No service between New Bedford, Martha's Vineyard, and Nantucket. That is the case until at least tomorrow. Highline Cruises putting out the anchor again today for the storm. No sailing away on the Block Island Ferry either. They, too, have canceled all ferry departures. The Island Queen Ferry is off for the entire weekend. That runs between the Vineyard and Falmouth. Bay State Cruises says instead of canceling its Provincetown Fast Ferry outright, they're moving on to dry land and offering peer-to-peer motor coaches. No marine travel via the MBTA either. All ferry service shut down till at least Monday. Boston Harbor City Cruises says no Provincetown or Salem ferries for the weekend. And by the way, no whale watches either. Nicole Davis, WBZ, Boston's News Radio.
1: And as this storm passes through, thousands of people along the South Shore and the Cape are in the dark. Here's WBZ's Emma Friedman with the latest on that.
6: Power outages have been fluctuating around the state, with the most centered around the Cape and Plymouth County. Though I've been seeing quite a few without power around Norfolk County as well. Thousands are without power at the moment, but that number keeps going up and down from the 2,000 to the 4,600 range. Though with strengthening winds and rain as the day goes on, that number will likely climb. Hundreds of Eversource crews have been out, mostly dealing with outages on the Cape and southeastern Mass. 200 additional contractors have been called in to help. Eversource telling WBZ News Radio that their crews have already been able to restore thousands of customers since the storm began yesterday. We'll keep you up to date with the storm and the outages as the day goes on here on WBZ. In Boston, Emma Friedman, WBZ Boston's News Radio.
1: And this hour, we are just a bit short of 10,000 outages. That's according to MEMA. Most of those, again, are along the South Shore, South Coast, and the Cape. AI fallout at Dartmouth. The college's provost is facing calls to resign after admitting that he used artificial intelligence to write multiple published essays, including one about the ethics of AI itself. A detection tool, found the Washington Post op-ed from Santiago Schnell was completely machine-written. Then he sent the student newspaper a statement defending himself. That statement also tested as fully AI-generated. Faculty are now circulating a petition calling for his removal, and Dartmouth's president says that she is launching a formal review. Prediction market company Polymarket is on the receiving end of a lawsuit filed by New York Attorney General Letitia James.
7: The lawsuit alleged that Polymarket is an illegal, unlicensed gambling operation that exposes New Yorkers to serious personal and financial risk. Polymarket argues they aren't subject to state gambling laws because it's technically selling financial contracts, something regulated by the federal government. But the New York Attorney General says that under state law, that's the same thing as gambling, and that Polymarket needs a state license to operate. The lawsuit comes as Polymarket sees a massive boom in business, on track to facilitate more than $70 billion in trades just this year. Peter Haralambos, ABC News, New York.
1: All right, quite the performance set for one night at the Topsfield Fair.
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1: Grammy-winning music artist Ashley McBride is scheduled to perform October 8th at the Iconic Fair. Her show kicks off at 7 p.m. on the grandstand stage. It's free with paid fair admission. The Topsfield Fair runs from October 2nd to the 12th. We're back. We'll check the roads and the weather next.
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1: Checking your ride once once again, here's the Subaru Retailers of New England all-wheel drive traffic on the threes. And Rob, how are things looking?
0: Sherry, overall, we're still looking at light volume, but of course the roadways are affected by the weather with the winds and the rain. Certainly reduced visibility as well. We've had a number of spinouts throughout the course of the day that state police have been working. As we take a look right now, not seeing any major incidents downtown. The lower deck looks good in from Sullivan Square under the Zakim. Not seeing any issues on the Leverett Connector, just occasionally slowing down approaching Leverett Circle, but then you're fine on Storrow Drive West out to Soldiers Field Road. The Tobin and the airport tunnels are okay. North of town, Route 1's okay up through Saugus. 3, 93, and 95 are fine up to New Hampshire. 495 looks good, no problems there as you make your way from Littleton right up into Lawrence. Out west of town, a good ride on the Pike and 290. South of town, the expressway northbound, occasionally some reduced speeds approaching Neponset and again around the Morrissey Boulevard area, but not too bad. Route 3 looks good along the South Shore and no Cape problems. Rob Hakala, WBZ's traffic on the threes.
1: Thank you. And now the four-day WBZ AccuWeather forecast. Here's Joe Lundberg.
14: A high wind warning remains in effect through early tomorrow morning along the coast. Wind advisories elsewhere. There's a high surf advisory along the coast along with coastal flood warnings through 8 p.m. tomorrow. Very windy today with periods of rain. That rain will become a bit steadier and heavier this afternoon. The high 60. Wind-whipped rain heavy at times tonight into tomorrow. That rain can come down hard enough to cause localized flooding. The low tonight 56, the high tomorrow 63. Winds can gust over 50 miles per hour at times into tomorrow morning, especially along the coast. There will be localized power outages with this storm along with a lot of coastal flooding. Rainy and not as windy tomorrow night, low 57. Breezy and cool Monday with clouds and rain at times, high 60. Tuesday morning shower, otherwise mainly cloudy and cool, high 64. I'm AccuWeather meteorologist Joe Lundberg, WBZ, Boston's News Radio.
1: And we have rain all along the East Coast right now, coming down the hardest along the South Shore and the South Coast and the Cape. In the city right now, 57 degrees, some rain coming down with wind gusts of 44 miles per hour in the city.
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16: I'm Drew Mulholland at the WBZ Water Cooler. Another weekend of live music at the Grog in Newburyport. The Basement Live shows have returned after 6 years off, and what a first week it has been. Dave Molesky is the GM of the Grog, and Charlie Carrazzo's band Space Moose was the first band on.
17: And we just decided it was time to bring music back. We were doing comedy down here. The room was still functioning, so like, you know what? Let's go back into music. Let's bring it back to what it used to be.
18: Charlie, I was talking to your guitar player. He said to me, I've never played this room. I've always heard the stories.
19: There's a lot of history in this room going back. There's a lot of bands that have been here over the years.
16: Yeah, rocking on at the Grog. Another weekend of college football all day long. What you won't hear is another tough Bill Belichick on-field interview because his UNC Tar Heels have a bye week. But, Bill, little short again with the ESPN reporter on the field.
20: What have you seen so far with the penalties?
21: Too many, yeah.
20: Is there anything else you think that this group needs to clean up?
21: Sorry?
20: Is there anything else this group needs to clean up?
21: No, just got to keep executing better. There are too many penalties.
20: Thank you.
22: Well, Stormy Bonantoni, welcome to the club. 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
23: Bill's locked in, man.
16: Locked in indeed. Stormy Bonantoni for ESPN telling her fans, don't worry, guys, I'm okay. And I'm Drew Mulholland at the WBZ Water Cooler.
1: Coming up, we're keeping an eye on this late September nor'easter. We'll bring you the very latest next.
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1: Heavy rain coming down all along the East Coast right now. We have 57 degrees in the city at 11 o'clock on this Saturday. Thanks for being with us. I'm Sherry Small, and here's what's happening.
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1: The nor'easter that we've been anticipating for days is here, and we're getting the very latest on what it looks like out there. Our WBZ's James Rojas is seaside on the beaches in Rockport. Hi there, James.
8: Hi there. I'm not sure what's taken a tougher beating from the wind and waves. The seawall here at Rockport Harbor or my face. I feel like my entire face and my hands have been stung by bees after being pelted by the water that was blowing into my face. And we have plenty of other people out here probably feeling the same way. Many locals and many visitors coming out to the water's edge to experience the extreme power of Mother Nature. Again, the wind out here, when you are not protected by the buildings or the trees nearby trying to block that wind, you are exposed to those elements. It is very, very impressive and quite the sight to see, especially if you are not from around here and are used to this kind of thing. Of course, experiencing it from a safe distance as well. Reporting live in Rockport, James Rojas, WBZ, Boston's News Radio.
1: All right, this just in. President Donald Trump says he rejects Iran's proposal to reopen the Strait of Hormuz. This comes after he made several claims that Iran will come to the table for a deal, but only after the midterm elections. ABC's Karen Travers has more about the failed proposal.
9: The foreign minister didn't spell out the steps the U.S. would have to take, but said they were similar to the memorandum of understanding the U.S. signed in June. That MOU called for an end to the war on all fronts, including a ceasefire in Lebanon, the lifting of the U.S. blockade, and the release of Iranian frozen assets. But that deal, signed with great fanfare by the president, fell apart within weeks.
1: And this comes just days after Chinese leader Xi Jinping finished his trip to the White House and spoke with President Trump about Iran. Nurses at Brigham and Women's Hospital voting Thursday night to authorize a strike if no agreement is reached with the hospital on a new contract. Now, nurses represented by the Mass Nurses Association say their primary concerns are safety, wage increases, and staffing shortages. The vote to authorize a strike does not necessarily mean that the nurses will be on the picket lines anytime soon. The union is required to provide at least 10 days' notice ahead of the strike, and so far, no such notice has been issued. Earlier this month, Boston Medical Center nurses voted to authorize a strike. Negotiations between the BMC nurses and the hospital are ongoing. Coming up on WBZ... All right, get used to that sound. You'll be hearing a lot of it this whole weekend. We'll have that straight ahead. But first, it's back out to the roads, traffic and weather together. Here's the Subaru Retailers of New England all-wheel drive. Traffic on the threes. And Rob, where are you taking us?
0: Sherry, we'll start on the expressway northbound. We're just getting a call on the WBZ phone force, 617-701-1030, of a breakdown reported to be in the left lane and northbound in the area just after Granite Ave, between Granite and Ponson. Reports of a breakdown there, so watch for that. Southbound expressway is okay. We are dealing with wet roads all around, wet wind, reduced visibility, so keep that in mind. That'll be your travel conditions. Volume will be lighter. But again, state police have been dealing with breakdowns and spinouts today related mainly to the weather. Not seeing any big problems down at the Sagamore-Bourne bridges right now. Out west of town, the Pike looks good. Getting reports of a new crash, 128 south in the right lane. This one is coming in near Great Plain Ave in Needham. No reports of any issues downtown. Up to the north, 393 and 95 are okay up to New Hampshire. Rob Hakala, WBZ's Traffic on the Threes.
1: And now the four-day WBZ AccuWeather forecast. We're joined by meteorologist Bill Degger. Good morning, Bill.
10: Good morning, and we're in the infancy of this storm, if you will, here. Starting to see those bands of rain work through the area and some gusty winds as well. At the top of the hour, Logan recorded a wind gust of 46 miles an hour. Those gusts could be as high as 50 miles an hour throughout the storm. We'll see that rain off and on throughout the day today. It'll be windy with a high near 60. The worst of the wind and rain is tonight and tomorrow, with periods of heavy rain and those strong winds that'll cause coastal flooding, beach erosion, maybe some power outages, down to 56 tonight. Tomorrow's high, 63. Now, Monday, it will still be raining off and on as the storm begins to pull away, a high near 60. But then we should dry out by later Tuesday, and nice weather returns on Wednesday. I'm AccuWeather meteorologist Bill Degger, WBZ Boston's News Radio.
1: And taking a quick look at the BEMA map right now, there are, just refreshing it for you, over 9,000 power outages in Massachusetts. It's looking like most of those are along the South Shore, South Coast, and the Cape. In the city right now, 57 degrees with rain coming down at 11:05. Back to news. Thanks to a multi-million dollar gift, the Museum of Science is opening its newest addition to the public next month.
11: Science is showing off its brand new 10,000 square foot space, complete with floor to ceiling windows overlooking the Charles and a view of the Boston skyline.
12: We really wanted to knock this first year of programming, especially the opening months of October and November, out of the park with really some spectacular events and experiences.
11: That's James Monroe, the senior creative director of strategic programs at the museum. He says the museum will be hosting its fall programming at the brand new William and Charlotte Bloomberg Public Science Common, a space that's meant to give folks a different science learning experience through immersive experiences and world-class guest speakers. It all came together thanks to a $155 million gift from Bloomberg Philanthropies.
12: We are obviously very grateful to Bloomberg Philanthropies. I know Michael Bloomberg has a very personal relationship and connection to the Museum of Science. He grew up coming here to the museum, and so that support really unlocked the vision that we have.
11: In Cambridge, Emma Friedman, WBZ Boston's News Radio.
1: Massachusetts announces several new cases of West Nile virus.
13: Though the weather's getting colder, mosquito season lingers, along with the risk of illness. Mass public health officials say three more people have come down with West Nile virus. A man in his 60s exposed in Suffolk County, a male of unknown age likely exposed in Suffolk County, and a man in his 90s infected in Middlesex County. That makes 11 cases so far this year in Massachusetts. Risk levels remain high around Boston and elevated across nearly the entire state. As for Triple E, as most of Plymouth County remains at moderate risk, there are more positive mosquito samples this week in Halifax and Plimpton. Madison Rogers, WBZ, Boston's News Radio.
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14: The U.S. is an important market for the Italian coffee roaster, whose founder is credited with creating the blueprint for the modern espresso machine in the 1930s. Ely Cafe CEO Christina Scocchia tells Bloomberg the company wants the U.S. to be a second domestic market. Ely Cafe saw double-digit U.S. U.S. growth in the first half of the year.
15: In the U.S., we grew by 19%.
14: The company is investing at home and putting money into the U.S. and China.
15: The potential at the moment is not as big as the potential we see in Western Europe and even more so in the U.S.
14: Skokia says it comes down to how much coffee Americans consume.
15: Coffee consumption

0: in China is about 24 cups per person per year, compared to 600-700 cups per person per year, respectively, in the US.
1: Meanwhile, with coffee prices rising in recent years, Ely Cafe has absorbed some of the cost, but says it's also raised some prices. I'm Gina Cervetti, Bloomberg Business on WBZ. Boston's News Radio.
2: Coming up, the Supreme Court puts an end to a long-running battle in Missouri involving President Trump. Plus, we're keeping an eye on the nor'easter. We'll have the very latest.

0: coming right up. It's 11:08.
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3: Coleman!
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3: You go see a podiatrist. 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
11: This nor'easter has been causing havoc with the last three games of the regular season at Fenway between the Sox and the Cubs. Sox and the Yankees will meet in the playoffs Tuesday night, but first the Sox have to play out the string. So because of the storm, the Sox and the Cubs played a doubleheader yesterday. Now in Game 1 yesterday afternoon, the Sox came from behind, beating the Cubs 4-3. Game 2 last night, Sox took that game as well, 2-0. Today's scheduled game, which would have been the last game of the regular season for the Sox, again due to the storm, it's been moved to tomorrow afternoon to a neutral site. So that game, the last game of the regular season, will now be played at Tropicana Field, home of the Tampa Bay Rays, who are on the road. First pitch tomorrow between the Sox and the Cubs in Florida at 3:05. Al Griffith, WBZ, Boston's News Radio.
0: Back to the roads. We check traffic and weather together every 10 minutes. Here's the Subaru Retailers of New England all-wheel drive. Traffic on the threes. Rob, this one brought to us by Commonwealth Motors.
12: Sherry's still dealing with wet roads. Of course, that'll be the case right through the day into tomorrow. Northbound on the expressway, that breakdown near Granite Ave.

0: that looks to have been cleared. Be aware, they will be taking out a lane, I believe, on Morrissey Boulevard. It sounds like it's on the outbound side. That would, of course, we've got some areas near the coast with some coastal flooding. So you're going to have some lanes taken. You may want to avoid Morrissey Boulevard, but right now it's not closed, but you will have a lane taken right now. As we take a look at Route 3 on the South Shore, not seeing any big delays. Sagamore and Bourne bridges are okay. The crash on 128 southbound before Great Plain Ave in Needham is clearing. Downtown is quiet through the city. Out west of town, no troubles on the Pike. Not seeing any issues along the upper end of 128 from Lexington up towards Peabody. 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Rob Hakla, WBZ's Traffic on the Threes.
1: Thank you, Rob. But now the weather. We're seeing a high wind warning for coastal areas through 8 a.m. tomorrow with wind advisories elsewhere with this significant nor'easter impacting the area throughout the weekend. Also, coastal flood warning is in effect through 8 p.m. tomorrow. Today, we're dealing with the wind, clouds, and rain much of the time in areas along the coast. We'll see the heaviest of that rain. Highs in the city near 60. It's going to be stormy tonight into tomorrow. Strong winds, heavy rain. Watch for areas of flooding tonight. Lows of 56 in the city. Tomorrow's high 63, but tomorrow winds could gust to 50 to 60 miles per hour at times through early tomorrow morning, especially along the coast. So watch out. Expect some power outages. Charge up your devices ahead of time. There could be some major coastal flooding and beach erosion as well. And then Monday is just cloudy and breezy. Some rain, highs near 60. A morning shower on Tuesday with a high of 64. In Boston right now, we're seeing some rain and 57 degrees.
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1: Hello and good Saturday morning. It's September 26th. I'm Sherry Small and here are the five things you need to know at 11:16. President Trump says he has rejected Iran's proposal to reopen the Strait of Hormuz. Dartmouth College Provost Santiago Schnell is facing calls to resign after he admitted to using AI in several written essays. New England leaders gathered at the Big E Fair to promote battery charging safety ahead of Fire Prevention Week. MSPCA Angel, along with partner animal shelters, are waiving dog adoption fees. And Cape Cod will continue to get hammered through the course of the day, right in the heart of this nor'easter. WBC's Jim McKay tells us not everyone is bummed out about bad weather on the Cape.
3: Here at Manomet Point, you'll never know who you're going to find in the midst of a nor'easter.
4: And you're out here birding right now.
5: Yes.
3: Lisa is here birding as she is braving the storm with her long binoculars, trying to see some deep ocean birds that only fly near the shores during stormy weather.
5: We've been planning for this for the whole week.
4: Oh, really?
5: Yeah, we've been out here every morning with the high wind.
3: And she's here for the long haul.
4: So you're going to be hunkered out over here, right in the middle of it then.
5: Yeah, we've positioned our car so that we're not getting as much rain.
3: From the birders in Plymouth, I then made my way down to Scusset Beach and Sandwich, where people were braving the elements to get some photos for social media.
6: It's been pretty cool, actually.
3: Deb lives in Billerica and has a place in Onset.
6: These waves are crazy.
3: Well, certainly not the worst storm we've seen. It's certainly packing a punch, especially here on the Cape, and will be lingering around through Sunday night, and we'll be out here right in the middle of it. Reporting from Sandwich, Jim McKay, WBZ, Boston's News Radio.
1: All right, so how can you best stay safe through the storm? WBC's Jared Brosnan has that.
7: As the Bay State rides out the storm, the Healey administration has some tips on how to stay safe. Make sure you fully charge your phones, laptops, portable chargers, etc. in case the power goes out. If that happens and you do have a generator, never set it up in the garage and keep the exhaust pointing away from the windows and doors. As for transportation, MassDOT says avoid the roads if you can. Drivers and MBTA riders are encouraged to allow extra time for their commute, and all MBTA ferry service has been canceled through the weekend. Jared Brosnan, WBZ, Boston's News Radio.
1: All right, let's take a quick look at the MEMA map. So far, we have right now 8,500 people without power. Most of that is along the South Shore, South Coast, and the Cape right now. It's 11:18. Brockton's mayor, Moises Rodriguez, calls his assault charge for allegedly touching a 17-year-old girl, quote, nonsense, during an arraignment in Hingham District Court on Friday. His attorney says that the victim's mother threatened to file a civil rights complaint against the mayor shortly after the alleged incident. And he adds that a lawyer sent a letter to the city in August seeking $150,000 to resolve the matter. The teen's attorney says that his client has the legal right to file a civil claim against Rodriguez after he allegedly put his hands on her without consent while she was marching with the Brockton High School band. The Supreme Court rejects a President Trump-backed Missouri congressional map for the third time.
8: The Supreme Court has turned away a third attempt to use a new Missouri congressional map backed by President Donald Trump. The decision puts an end to a long-running legal dispute as absentee voting is underway in the midterm elections. The decision leaves in place a Missouri Supreme Court ruling requiring the state to hold the November election using a map adopted in 2022. A new map passed last year was aimed at helping Republicans gain an additional U.S. House seat. It was used in the August primary, but Missouri's top court later ruled that it cannot take effect unless approved in a statewide referendum. I'm Lisa Dwyer.
1: All right, not the best weather for the opening weekend of the Flip Circus in Braintree, but you know what they say, the show must go on.
9: A large red and white climate-controlled circus tent brightens up the parking lot at the South Shore Plaza.
10: We have a tent that is designed to withstand really severe conditions.
9: Jan Vasquez is the chief cook and bottle washer.
10: I am a ringmaster in the show. I also have a couple acts, and I am a manager in production.
9: And he's a glass half full kind of guy. Glad he got the tent up before the storm hit.
10: We have over 270 metal stakes drilled onto the floor. It's anchored down properly. And as long as there's no immediate tornado warning or, you know, alerts, then we can perform.
9: There are performers from all over the world, including Italy, Mexico, and China. Hopefully no more big storms until after October 12th, when the show is over and the tent comes down. Suzanne Salzville, WBZ, Boston's News Radio.
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1: Weather together. Here's the Subaru Retailers of New England all-wheel drive traffic on the threes. Rob, how are the wet roads looking now?
0: Well, overall, Sherry, we've had lighter volume. We have had some incidents, and also be aware of coastal flooding as well. We're hearing of a lane being taken on Morrissey Boulevard, so that's an area that typically will see some flooding. As far as the expressway southbound, we had some pockets, just some company down by the gas tank, and then you're fine heading down towards Braintree. Keep in mind, certainly the road conditions, again, very wet, so spin outs will be a problem. Keep your

0: both hands on the wheel with the wet conditions and the wind. And also, of course, headlights on, but not seeing any big delays along the South Shore right now, along Route 3, lower end of 128. Not seeing any problems out west of town. The Pike's okay at the moment. Downtown, still quiet for the most part, just occasionally slowing down just at the end of the Lever Connector approaching Sturrow Drive. No complaints up to the north towards New Hampshire. Rob Hackla, WBZ's traffic on the threes.
1: Thank you. And now the 4-day WBZ AccuWeather forecast. Here's meteorologist Bill Degger.
2: A nor'easter impacting the area. High wind warnings, coastal flood warnings in effect. This afternoon, rain much of the time, some of it heavy. It'll be windy, a high of 60. Worst of the storm tonight through tomorrow with rain, strong winds. Watch for flooding. 60-mile-per-hour gusts with power outages, beach erosion, and major coastal flooding. Low tonight, 56. Tomorrow's high, 63. Periods of rain Monday, still breezy, 60. After a morning shower Tuesday, drying out, 64. I'm AccuWeather's Bill Degger, WBZ Boston's News Radio.
1: And this forecast brought to us by Atlantic Power Cleaning. Taking a quick look at the radar map, we're seeing widespread rain all along the east. And looking like some of the hardest is coming down over along the Cape right now. Also in parts of southern Mass, southern central Massachusetts, some hard rain coming down. In the city, we're seeing 57 degrees with rain at 11:25.
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4: Hello and welcome to The Upside with Jordan. A dose of good news because it's a big world out there. For anybody out there who's dealing with the high cost of college, current tuition bills or paying back your loans, parents taking on extra jobs just to make sure their kids have a chance to get to college, knowing that so many of our finer schools have vast endowments, one thinks this is pretty good news. More than 30 colleges and universities here in Massachusetts have already done so or will be offering free tuition to eligible applicants. The latest to announce this is Wellesley College, introducing this program for students from families earning $200,000 or less per year. They call it their Tuition Promise Program, set to start in 2027. Depending on their situation, some will pay nothing to attend Wellesley. For others, the most left to pay is $26,600. Wellesley's become the first women's college and second private liberal arts institution to work this tuition program at the $200,000 level. And that's The Upside with Jordan, WBZ, Boston's News Radio.
1: Staffers on Beacon Hill have a big task to tackle, removing dozens of playground insults from the law books. 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
5: This cheering is the culmination of 11 years of hard work.
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5: That's Melissa Riley, a former State House office assistant with Down syndrome. 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
1: And you can see Matt's story on our TikTok and Instagram accounts at WBZ News Radio. Coming up, we're tracking this September nor'easter. We'll have the very latest that you need to know. That's next.
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1: We have rain coming down in Boston, 57 degrees with wind gusts of 46 miles per hour. Hello and thanks for being with us on this Saturday. It is September 26th. I'm Sherry Small and here's what's happening.
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1: All right, the first nor'easter of the season is now here. WBZ TV's Anna Myler tells us emergency crews in Scituate are on standby.
27: They are prepared for minor to moderate coastal flooding with those high tides. They have their high water vehicles already out here staged. They have extra police and fire staffed for this weekend to help with any potential emergencies. They are also telling people to be prepared for possible power outages with these really strong winds. National Grid and Eversource are saying this is a level 4 response. That means that it could take 24 to 48 hours to restore power after the winds die down. They can't get up in those buckets until the wind is below 35 miles per hour. So if you do lose power, it could be for a couple of days. If power outages get really widespread here in Scituate, Jim Boudreau was telling me that they will probably open up a building in town tomorrow so that people can get their devices charged.
1: And right now, the MEMA map shows just over 7,200 power outages. Again, most of those are on the South Coast, the South Shore, and the Cape. Also, quite a few outages in Hampton and also parts of Worcester County. Right now, FlightAware shows more than 260 delays and cancellations at Logan. And it is 11:32. No deal in the Middle East. President Trump has rejected Iran's offer to reopen the Strait of Hormuz. The president spoke to reporters outside the White House this morning before heading off to a college football game. It comes after Iran proposed this week to reopen the strait and return to nuclear talks within 7 days, but only if the U.S. lifts its naval blockade of Iranian ports, waives sanctions on Iranian oil, and agrees to a ceasefire that would end that would extend to Lebanon. All right. In Dartmouth, the college's provost is the college's provost is facing calls to resign after admitting that he used artificial intelligence to write multiple published essays, including one about the ethics of AI itself. The detection tool found that the Washington Post op-ed from Santiago Schnell was completely machine written. And when he sent the student newspaper a statement defending himself, that statement also tested as fully AI generated. Faculty are now circulating a petition calling for the provost's removal, and Dartmouth's president says that she is launching a formal review. To the roads, traffic and weather together now. Here's the Subaru Retailers of New England all-wheel drive traffic on the threes. Rob, where are you taking us?
0: Terry, we're going to start downtown. We're just going to call on the WBZ phone for 617-701-1030 of a spin out. One of the usual areas that we see it again with wet road conditions, the loop ramp that goes from the upper deck as you get off the Zakim and go towards Route 1 and the Tobin Bridge. We have a spin out there. We've got a, looks like a vehicle spun around in the wrong direction. State police are not there yet. As we can see, we're just moving our WBZ traffic camera right now. Looks like a few vehicles involved there, at least stopped. Traffic is still getting by. It's on the right side of that ramp, but traffic's getting by in the left lane as you make your way. But use caution getting from 93 trying to get to Route 1 in the Tobin on the loop ramp. As we take a look at the rest of the ride, wet roads to deal with for sure, and also reduce speeds on the expressway southbound down approaching the split. Watch out for a lane restriction on Morrissey Boulevard due to coastal flooding. Not seeing any big delays down at the Cape Bridges, and we also get a call of a tree blocking the westbound travel lane, Route 20 after Wayside Inn Road. That's in Sudbury. Watch for two-way travel in the eastbound side. Rob Hackla, WBZ's Traffic on the Threes.
1: Thank you. And now the four-day WBZ AccuWeather forecast. We have a high wind warning for coastal areas in effect through 8 a.m. tomorrow, with wind advisories elsewhere. Also, a coastal flood warning is in effect through 8 p.m. tomorrow. It's going to be windy, rainy much of the time today. Some of that rain is heavy in some spots. Highs near 60 in the city. Stormy tonight. That's going to last into tomorrow with strong winds and heavy rain. So watch out for areas of flooding. Tonight's overnight low is 56. Tomorrow, a high of 63. With that comes some wind gusts. It may gust to 50 to 60 miles per hour at times. That's through early tomorrow, but we're talking especially along the coast. So expect power outages, coastal flooding, beach erosion. Monday, we're just back to periods of rain. It'll be cloudy and breezy and cool, a high near 60. Tuesday, again, a morning shower. Otherwise, just remaining on the cool side and cloudy. A high of 64 on Tuesday. And in Boston right now, we have rain and 57 degrees at 11:35. It's not just homes and cars that people are looking to protect. Some crops, including pumpkins, could potentially be damaged by this nor'easter. WBC's Suzanne Sausville went to Wardsbury Farm in Sharon to see if there might be a shortage of pumpkins come this Halloween.
2: This is a bountiful time of year.
3: Jim Ward has been farming this land for more than 40 years.
2: 15 acres of just regular pumpkins, and then 4 or 5 acres of sugar pumpkins, the small ones.
3: Hundreds of thousands of pounds of pumpkins in all shades of orange, yellow, green, beige, and tan.
4: When we were kids, this is what you got.
2: You got an orange pumpkin, or you got a butternut squash, but you didn't have a delicata, and you didn't have a tan pumpkin or a yellow pumpkin.
3: But what about the storm?
2: Well, it'll postpone the harvest.
3: He says the foliage will take a beating, but assures me the pumpkins should be fine.
4: No shortage of pumpkins.
2: No shortage.
3: He says the shortage is of customers on this important weekend.
2: Farm stands are going to need your business through the month of October if we get this washout, because these are critical weekends for all of us as farmers in the state.
3: In Sharon, Suzanne Sausville, WBZ, Boston's News Radio.
1: The U.S. Supreme Court moves to close the book on the chaotic legal battle in Missouri over a Republican bid to redraw congressional districts ahead of the November election.
5: In an unsigned order with no noted dissents, the court blocked the last-minute push to change the state's congressional map to one that would have likely delivered one extra House seat for Republicans. With 39 days before the midterms, the court said the change would, quote, usher in electoral chaos. The legal whiplash had created confusion and anxiety for state election administrators and voters who've struggled to keep up with their congressional district status and which candidates were running where. Peter Harlamus, ABC News.
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6: 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Growing number of retired or semi-retired people are living aboard on cruise ships.
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1: Coming up, thousands are in the dark from this nor'easter. We'll have the very latest on the track of this storm coming right up, along with all your headlines, sports, traffic, and weather. It's all next.
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0: While New England gets pummeled with a nor'easter, so do the Red Sox schedule. Now, it took a slide rule and maybe some luck from Mother Nature, but Major League Baseball was able to figure out how to finish the regular season. Sox and the Cubs ended up playing a doubleheader yesterday, with the Sox taking both. In the day game, they came from behind, beating the Cubs 4-3. Then the Sox took the night game in a 2-0 shutout. As for the last regular season game that was scheduled for today at Fenway, it's been moved to Tropicana Field in Florida tomorrow afternoon. The Trop is available because the Rays are on the road in Philadelphia. So that's where the Sox and the Cubs will play the last regular season game of the year in Florida. First pitch at 3:05. And then it's all about the playoffs, Sox and Yankees, Tuesday night, game one of the American League Wild Card Series.
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0: Jerry, we are dealing with a spin out. This is on the ramp as you come from the Zakim Bridge north. You take that ramp over to the left to go to the Tobin Bridge. They call it the loop ramp, and that has been a place where we have seen spin outs in the past. Certainly, again, we are dealing with wet roads, so just be aware of the travel conditions as you make your way around these curves. State police are on scene. Also, it does look like a flatbed has shown up to get the vehicle. It is spun around facing the wrong direction. It's on the right side of that loop ramp, so you can get by. They're still allowing traffic to go by on the left, although they may need to temporarily block it just while they get things in place. So watch for that. Lever connector inbound, a little slow getting onto Sturo Drive. Northbound on the expressway, reports of maybe a mattress in the roadway before you get towards the O'Neill Tunnel entrance. Southbound expressway slows, approaching the Braintree split. West of town, no problems on the Pike. Not seeing any big delays heading up to New Hampshire. 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Rob Hakala, WBZ's Traffic on the Threes.
1: And now let's take a look at the weather. We're dealing with this nor'easter with a high wind warning for coastal areas through 8 a.m. tomorrow and wind advisories elsewhere. A coastal flood warning in effect through 8 p.m. tomorrow as well. We're looking at heavy rain today, heavy winds, a high near 60, stormy tonight into tomorrow. We'll see strong winds overnight, heavy rain as well, so watch out for areas of flooding. Tomorrow we could see wind gusts up to 50 to 60 miles per hour at times through the early morning hours, but that's especially along the coast. So expect power outage and also some major coastal flooding. Monday, we're just back to periods of rain. It'll be cool and breezy and cloudy, a high near 60. 64 is the high on Tuesday again, starting out with a morning shower, then just remaining on the cool and cloudy side. In the city right now, light rain and 57 degrees.
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1: Hello and thanks for being with us on this Saturday. I'm Sherry Small and here are the five things you need to know at 11:46. President Trump says he has rejected Iran's proposal to reopen the Strait of Hormuz. The nor'easter continues to beat down on folks across the state. MEMA reporting thousands of outages around the South Shore and the Cape. A 19-year-old is dead after his car crashed into the I-95 overpass in Linfield overnight. State health officials report three more cases of West Nile in Massachusetts. The total number of cases so far this season is at 11. Utility companies have hundreds of crews working in the middle of this storm, fixing outages as they happen. WBZ's Jay Willett breaks it down.
3: The National Weather Service says northeast winds of 20 to 30 miles an hour with gusts up to 60 move across the region. All the while, utility workers are doing what they can to minimize outages. Alessa Stefanova with Eversource says since this is a longer storm, there's more exposed risk.
4: We've already been able to restore thousands of customers since the storm began during the overnight hours. We have teams in place. We have additional contractors that have arrived. We've got tree crews and damage assessors who are working now. And overall, outside of that southeastern part of Boston, of the Massachusetts area, things have been fairly quiet in and around Boston, Metro West, and Western Mass.
3: They're recommending customers report their outages and not just assume their neighbor already has. Watch out for downed wires and always assume they're live. Jay Willett, WBZ, Boston's News Radio.
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5: Like coastal communities north and south of the city, Boston is bracing for the worst the nor'easter may deliver, with flooding in coastal neighborhoods around high tides, the big worry. The other major concern, storm force winds that could bring down tree limbs and power lines. Mayor Michelle Wu urging residents to use caution.
6: If you see a downed tree, roadway flooding, or sewer backups, you can report it through the 311 app or by calling 311 directly. And if you see a downed power line, please stay away and call 911 immediately.
5: The city has no plans to open any emergency shelters, but the mayor says that could change should significant power outages or flooding develop. Mike Macklin, WBZ, Boston's News Radio.
1: In other news, an arraignment hearing held yesterday for the mayor of Brockton, Moise Rodriguez. Here's WBC's Jared Brosnan with the very latest.
7: Rodriguez was ordered to stay away from minors at his arraignment hearing in Hingham District Court. Rodriguez pled not guilty to a misdemeanor charge of assault and battery after allegedly putting his arm around the waist of a high school student back in May. Misdemeanor assault carries a maximum sentence of 2.5 years in jail and up to a $1,000 fine. A pretrial hearing is set for November 6th, and in the meantime, Rodriguez is barred from Brockton High School and will have to attend school committee meetings virtually. Jared Brosnan, WBZ, Boston's News Radio.
1: Flock cameras are a hot topic, and another town in Massachusetts says no.
8: The Tewksbury Police Department says after several months of conversations with community members and a review of their automated license plate reader system, the town has decided to end its relationship and stop using Flock cameras. In a statement, the department says concerns raised by residents weighed heavily on the decision, and it's clear the technology does not have the community support needed to continue. Tewksbury Police say it's a tremendous value to them when investigating serious crimes, but lawmakers need to establish clearer guardrails to move forward. Tewksbury is one of over 30 cities and towns in Massachusetts to end the use of the system. Others include Lowell, Cambridge, and Groton. Brooke McCarthy, WBZ, Boston's News Radio.
1: Celebrations commence in one European country after Pope Leo makes history at the renovated Notre Dame. ABC's Tom Soufi Burridge with that.
9: Thousands lining the streets of Paris as Pope Leo, the first American pope, touched down on the first official papal visit to France in 18 years. Leo, emotional as he blessed a statue of the Virgin Mary that survived the inferno that swept through Notre Dame. The Pope, who is a Chicago native, asked if he had anything to do with the White Sox making the playoffs.
10: Some folks call it a miracle. Do you have anything to do with that?
11: No comment. Great things happen in Chicago.
1: Pope Leo celebrated a concert-like vigil last night with nearly 80,000 young people in France. And then the Pope is scheduled for today. His schedule includes an open-air mass for a crowd expected in the hundreds of thousands. All right, coming up next, we'll take a look at the path of this nor'easter. Quickly, taking a look at the MEMA map. So far, we're looking at more than 7,000 power outages. A look at the roads as well.
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1: Traffic and weather together. 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Traffic on the threes. And Rob, where are you starting this time around?
0: Terry, we'll start downtown as we are dealing with those delays. As you make your way on the loop ramp, where you still have that car, this is where a spin out happened from the northbound Zakin Bridge, getting to the Tobin on that loop ramp from 93 north to Route 1. And state police are there. They are behind this. And it looks like the flatbed is trying to get the vehicle up onto the flatbed. So you can get by occasionally in the left lane. They are in the right lane of that two-lane loop ramp, but they may stop traffic entirely if they have to get the vehicle more in position. But otherwise, just use some caution getting by. And also be aware as you make your way on the expressway, we have a breakdown to watch out for. This one was southbound in the area right by Mass Ave. So use some caution there as you make your way around the curve by Mass Ave. Right lane breakdown to watch out for. And then we've got more reduced speeds getting down by the off-ramp to Neponset. That's also sluggish. Northbound expressway not too bad into the city. Watch out for a lane taken on Morrissey Boulevard with some flooding. Not seeing any delays along Route 3 on the South Shore. Cape bridges are okay. Out west, no incidents along the Pike. Rob Hackla, WBZ's traffic on the threes.
1: Thank you. And now the four-day WBZ AccU weather forecast. Here's meteorologist Bill Degger.
17: A significant nor'easter will impact the area through the weekend with high wind warnings and coastal flood warnings in effect. This afternoon, cloudy, windy, and cool with rain much of the time. Some of it heavy, a high near 60. We'll have strong winds, periods of heavy rain tonight through tomorrow. Watch for flooding, low 56 tonight, tomorrow's high 63. We'll see wind gusts 50 to 60 miles an hour through early tomorrow. Power outages, major coastal flooding, beach erosion. More rain Monday and then drying out beginning Tuesday. I'm AccuWeather's Bill Degger, WBZ Boston's News Radio.
1: And in the city right now, we have rain coming down, 56 degrees with wind gusts at 24 miles an hour. It's 11:55.
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20: Oktoberfest is known as the world's largest beer and folk festival in Munich, Germany, and it runs from September 19th through October 4th. And the focus is always on beer, but wine goes so well with the traditional German foods served at the event. So, like, one of my favorites is grilled Weisswurst and Bavarian pretzels, and they would go great with the Gruner Veltliner. So, we don't cover a ton of Gruners, but you can check them out on the website by going to the drop-down for white wines, and then find Gruner Veltliner, then they're all there. And then I've got some other fun pairings too. So if you're going to have the bratwurst with sauerkraut, you can go to dry Riesling. So they're under the Riesling section. Wiener Schnitzel, a dry Riesling as well. And then roasted pork dishes, Pinot Noir. So that you'd go to Red Rhines, drop down to Pinot Noir, and there'd be a whole bunch there. So there's lots and lots of wine that you can bring to your next Oktoberfest party that you're going to, hopefully this weekend, over the next 2 weekends. Enjoy and have a fun time.
19: We should have some Papa music for this, but I thank you. KensWineGuide.com, all part of Connoisseur's Corner, WBZ, Boston's News Radio.
1: Coming up, we're on Storm Watch. 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
1: Good Saturday afternoon. We have rain and 57 degrees in Boston at 12 o'clock. I'm Sherry Small. Let's get you caught up. Here's what's happening.
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1: All right, we're right in the middle of an early fall nor'easter. The storm bringing periods of heavy rain, strong winds, and coastal flooding throughout the weekend. WBC's James Rojas joining us live now from Rockport. James, how are things on the North Shore looking?
23: Hey, Sherry, as you can probably tell, it is wicked windy. I'm over here at the Rockport Harbor seawall where I'm standing next to Doug and his, I'm assuming your best men?
24: Groomsmen, yes.
23: Your best groomsmen. He's getting married today, not here in Rockport, but in Gloucester. Really quick, we're getting pushed by the wind, we're getting pelted by the water. How does it feel being out here in Mother Nature?
24: Oh, it feels, Mother Nature's very powerful today. It's a good breath of fresh air.
23: Yeah, not as powerful as the power of love, right? You're all getting married today.
24: Yes, I'm very excited. I can't wait. And, you know, most people hope for a very sunny day, but I think it will be just as, if not more, memorable with weather like today.
23: Absolutely. You cannot forget a moment like this. Congratulations to you and your bride. Welcome to Massachusetts. Yeah, this is amazing. I'm over here right now. Again, the wind is strong. The waves are crashing into the seawall, and it is the sight to see. We are posting pictures and video online on our social media at WBZ News Radio, so be sure to check it out when you can. Reporting live in Rockport, James Rojas, WBZ, Boston's News Radio.
1: 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And elsewhere on the Cape.
29: It's starting to get a little bit windy up here.
30: Folks in Hyannis are facing this nor'easter the best and safest way possible.
31: This has been a bad way to end September.
30: At Highline Cruises, Philip Scudder says their ferries that were going to Nantucket and the Vineyard have been shut down and tied up since Wednesday because of the strong wind.
31: So we're looking at Sunday morning probably is the first time we'll have a boat back on the water.
30: Downtown Hyannis was not as busy. Few folks were out getting their shopping in before hunkering down.
29: We hear it's worse back in Connecticut than it is here.
1: And that's WBZ TV's Paul Burton reporting. The Cape will see some of the strongest winds from this storm. And taking a quick look at the numbers right now, MEMA is showing, refreshing the computer here, just over 8,000 power outages. And as far as flight delays over at Logan so far, more than 250 flights have been delayed. A Massachusetts man is missing after going boating in Maine. We'll have that story, but first, let's check your ride, traffic, and weather together. We check it every 10 minutes, starting off with the Subaru Retailers of New England. All-wheel drive traffic on the threes. Hi there, Rob.
0: Hello there, Sherry, and dealing with a crash. 128 southbound in the two left lanes near Highland Ave in Needham to watch out for. Should be clearing soon, but expect delays there as you make your way just south of Highland Ave before you get to Kendrick Street in Needham on 128-95 south. 95 and 24 to the south, heading down to Rhode Island. No reports of any big delays, but keep in mind we are going to be dealing with wet roads all through the day. Wet roads, windy conditions. Keep those headlights on and also be aware of the travel conditions. State police have been busy with a number of spin-out type crashes today. Now, along the South Shore, Route 3, no major issues. Not seeing any problems at the Cape bridges. The expressway southbound, we did have a breakdown. Looks like it's still there in the right lane. We see that right there just around the curve near Mass Ave. We thank Lexi, the WBZ phone force, for calling us at 617-701-1030. Stay over to the left to get by there. Northbound expressway looks okay heading up into the O'Neill Tunnel. The spinout on the loop ramp has cleared from 93 north to Route 1. Not seeing any issues there. Up to the north, 393 and 95, not too bad. Up to New Hampshire, out west of town, no problems on the pike. And by the way, do watch for areas of some coastal flooding. We did have a lane taken earlier along Morrissey Boulevard. Rob Hacklett, WBZ's Traffic on the Threes.
1: Thank you. And now to help us make sense of this nor'easter, here's the four-day WBZ AccuWeather forecast with meteorologist Bill Degger. Hi there, Bill.
8: This storm, or just kind of in the opening part of it right now, we're seeing bands of rain impacting the area, one to the south near about Wareham, west of Providence Airport, another band near the city with some lighter rain, but the wind is really whipping that rain around. We've had gusts of 40 to 45 miles an hour, in fact, a 45 mile per hour gust recently at Beverly, and these bands of rain will continue today. The wind will pick up a high near 60 with those high wind warnings for the coast and wind advisories inland. Coastal flood warnings as well through tomorrow with flooding at times of high tide. The rain heaviest tonight. The winds will be at their strongest as well. Low 56 tonight. That rain continues through the day tomorrow, high 63. And even into Monday, still some rain around, but it begins to lighten a bit, a high near 60. The rain gone by later Tuesday, high 64. I'm AccuWeather meteorologist Bill Degger, WBZ Boston's News Radio.
1: Thank you. And right now in the city, we're seeing rain coming down and 57 degrees in Boston at 12:06. Language is evolving fast, but Beacon Hill is just catching up. Here's WBC's Matt Shearer to explain.
9: We got to talk about the R word.
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9: That's Charlie from Quincy, and he's not alone. The R word is an unavoidable middle school level insult that disability advocates have been trying to get rid of for years.
10: Toughen up. If that's the biggest problem you have today, you're having a pretty good day.
9: But people like my friend Melissa Riley see it very differently.
11: When I hear the R word, I think that it's discriminates people with disabilities.
9: Melissa has Down syndrome, and here's a not-so-fun fact she taught me. The R-word has appeared dozens of times in Massachusetts general law. So for 11 years, Melissa's been advocating to get that word removed from the law books, and just this week, with a signature from the governor, the language of the law is officially changing. And so is Charlie.
10: I mean, you know something? No, you're probably right. Nobody should use the word. It's ignorant, it's rude, and I apologize for using it.
9: Matt Shearer, WBZ, Boston's News Radio.
1: And it's 12:07. Police in Maine issue a missing persons report for a Bedford man after his boat was found without him. Officials say 84-year-old Chester Wiggins left from Cape Nettic Harbor at about 6 p.m. Tuesday, last seen in the area of York, Maine. His boat was found on shore in York at about 4:30 p.m. the next day. The U.S. Coast Guard began searching for Wiggins Wednesday evening. The search has been suspended pending any new information. York police are asking anyone who may have seen Wiggins, his boat, or anything relevant to the investigation to contact them. Time now for Bloomberg.
12: McDonald's is making big changes to reverse a slump in sales and get more people in the door.
13: McDonald's has been contending with a slowdown in growth. In the U.S., a lot of people have just pulled back from going to McDonald's for different reasons.
12: That's Bloomberg restaurant reporter Daniela Sartori. And among those reasons, tough competition from a revamped Burger King, from chicken chains like Chick-fil-A, and of course, inflation making everything cost more.
13: So what the company is doing is rethinking its value offers.
12: That means cheaper eats, like a $2 breakfast sandwich, and more value meals.
13: That is how a lot of people definitely see McDonald's, just as the go-to place for fast, cheap meals.
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0: no longer here. On their birthday, do you still feel that spark? The cakes, the toasts, the inside jokes? Death may take someone from us, but their influence remains. Their wisdom and kindness are woven into the fabric of who you are. 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On a loved one's birthday, we don't just mourn a loss. We celebrate a life who changed us and the love that stays. Happy birthday. 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
8: All right, a little rain isn't stopping some local college football action. Just getting underway right now on Chestnut Hill. Boston College is taking on Virginia Tech. It's still scoreless in the first quarter. Also at home this afternoon is Merrimack hosting New Haven in North Andover. That's at 1 p.m. As for the teams on the road, Holy Cross facing off with Lafayette at 12:30 in Pennsylvania. Stonehill takes on Ohio at 3:30. And the undefeated UMass Minutemen are in California for a 9 o'clock matchup with Sacramento State. Let's check your ride, traffic, and weather together. Here's the Subaru Retailers of New England all-wheel drive traffic on the threes. 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Hi, Rob.
9: Hi, Sherry. Continuing to deal with wet roadways, so use some caution. Allow extra travel time despite the volume being light. You got the weather. Again, the rain will slow you down. You get that coating of water on the roadways that can certainly make it a bit slick. You got to be careful on those ramps. State police have been dealing with a number of spinouts. Most of the crashes clearing right now, at least on 128 South in Needham. That crash has gone near Great Plain Ave. Not seeing any big delays. Route 3 on the South Shore. Cape bridges are okay. The expressway southbound looks like we still have the right lane breakdown there as you make your way around the curve near Mass Ave before South Bay. Northbound expressway is okay into the city, downtown, the lower deck. Tobin, airport tunnels, not too bad. We did have some delays on just at the end of the Leverett connector getting onto Sturo, but not too bad. Out west of town, the Pike looks good for the most part. We did have a crash or a breakdown, I should say, in the right lane to be

0: where a pike east near 495. Not seeing any big delays up to New Hampshire. Upper end of 128, little sluggish northbound as you make your way near Lowell Street in Peabody. 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Rob Hakala, WBZ's Traffic on the Threes.
1: Thank you, Rob. And now the 4-day WBZ AccuWeather forecast. We do have a high wind warning for coastal areas in effect through 8 a.m. tomorrow. Wind advisories for all the other areas. Coastal flood warning through 8 p.m. tomorrow. Going to see this heavy rain much of the time today. Heavier in some areas than others, mostly along the coastline. Cloudy, windy, and cool. A high near 60 in the city. Stormy tonight into tomorrow. Strong winds and periods of heavy rain. So watch out for areas of flooding. The overnight low tonight, 56. Tomorrow's high, 63. Tomorrow we could see wind gusts up to 50 to 60 miles per hour at times through the early morning. We're talking especially along the coast. So expect power outages, major coastal flooding, beach erosion as well. Monday, just cloudy, breezy, and cool with some rain. A high near 60. 64 is the high on Tuesday.
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1: And right now we have 57 degrees and light rain coming down in Boston. Hello and thanks for being with us on this Saturday afternoon. I'm Sherry Small here with the five things you need to know at 12:16. More than 8,000 customers are without power across Massachusetts as we deal with a nor'easter. More on this storm coming right up. President Trump rejects Iran's proposal to reopen the Strait of Hormuz as the war nears the seven-month mark. A 19-year-old driver is killed after his car crashed into the I-95 overpass in Linfield overnight. The Supreme Court rejects a new Missouri congressional map backed by President Trump. All right, this nor'easter will have a slow burn over the weekend as it will linger all up and down the coastline. WBC's Jim McKay checks in from the Cape.
3: As this nor'easter continues to churn up the New England coastline, I find myself now over by Scusset Beach in Sandwich, where I talked to a couple who's originally from Billerica, but they got a place over in Onset.
4: We came down to do some things at the house down the Cape while the weather's bad, but also get out and see the scenes.
5: Like, we're in Onset, and it's not big like this, so we decided to come out and check it out over here. We figured they'd be awesome, and they are.
3: And the wind and rain is certainly picking up, and while this isn't the worst we've ever seen, remember that it's sustained, so definitely going to be hunkered down here over the next couple of days as we continue to watch this wind and rain just completely wash out our weekend. For this couple here from Billerica, well, they're out in the elements and they're going to enjoy it.
6: So what are we doing here? We do a quick walk in the beach and try to hang on?
5: Get some pictures, yeah. And right. Then we're already soaked, so.
3: And there's certainly plenty of these crashing waves heading into Scusset Beach that'll make great photos for social media. Which reminds me, check us out at WBZ News Radio, wherever you can find us. Reporting from Scusset Beach in Sandwich, Jim McKay, WBZ, Boston's News Radio.
1: And state officials are out with some tips on how to stay safe through the storm.
7: MassDOT is encouraging folks to stay off the roads if you can this weekend. If you do have to drive, they say proceed with caution and give yourself extra time to get to where you need to go. Same is true for those using the MBTA, and riders should expect delays as flooding and down tree limbs can block the rails. Also worth noting, all MBTA ferry service is canceled this weekend. As for those hunkering down at home, Governor Healey recommends making sure your devices are fully charged in case the power goes out. And if you have a portable generator, place it outdoors and not in the garage with the exhaust pointed away from windows and doors. Jared Brosnan, WBZ, Boston's News Radio.
1: State health officials announced several new cases of West Nile virus.
8: Though the weather's getting colder, mosquito season lingers, along with the risk of illness. Mass public health officials say three more people have come down with West Nile virus. A man in his 60s exposed in Suffolk County, a male of unknown age likely exposed in Suffolk County, and a man in his 90s infected in Middlesex County. That makes 11 cases so far this year in Massachusetts. Risk levels remain high around Boston and elevated across nearly the entire state. As for Triple E, as most of Plymouth County remains at moderate risk, there are more positive mosquito samples this week in Halifax and Plimpton. Madison Rogers, WBZ, Boston's News Radio.
1: The White House blocked CNN from flying with President Trump aboard Air Force One. CNN had been scheduled to cover the president's trip to Knoxville, Tennessee today, but the news organization was replaced by Real America's Voice News. That's a conservative network. Now, this comes after President Trump announced last week that he was banning CNN, MS Now, and Politico from the White House because of their coverage. Days later, a federal judge temporarily blocked the ban and ordered the Trump administration to restore access to the outlets. Pope Leo continues his historic visit to France. ABC's Tom Soupy Burridge with that.
9: Leo kicking off the trip Friday with a speech focusing on artificial intelligence at France's presidential Elysee Palace, warning of the risk of, quote, losing our humanity amid a paradise of machines. Later, thousands lining the streets to get a glimpse of the Pope. Parents passing their babies for a papal blessing.
1: And this morning, Pope Leo held a massive outdoor mass at Paris's iconic Champs-Élysées Avenue. The Vatican estimates around 700,000 people were in attendance. Crocs is suing Five Below, accusing the discount retailer of copying its clogged design and infringing patents on its decorative charms. The footwear company says Five Below's Junior Charm Clog has similar holes, openings, and textured features. Crocs also says that it warned Five Below about the product back in March, but the retailer continued selling them. Crocs is seeking damages and a court order blocking Five Below from selling the product. Stick with us. We check the roads and we'll have meteorologist Bill Degger in to tell us what we can expect from the weather in this nor'easter.
2: 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It came with all the options, including that big touchscreen for digital media playback. 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Yep, WBZ News Radio is right there on the iHeart app. Breaking news, traffic reports, and weather forecasts. 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
1: All right, we're back out to check the roads now. Traffic and weather together. Here's the Subaru Retailers of New England all-wheel drive traffic on the threes. Rob, how are things looking?
0: Sherry, got a new trouble spot. This one on the Mass Turnpike headed eastbound. It's really starting to bunch up, so be aware of this. You're going to be on the brake lights. So if you're heading on the Pike eastbound approaching Newton Corner, be prepared for a delay because, again, the volume's been lighter, so the backup is just starting to grow right now as you come along the Pike eastbound. It's a crash in the left lane, reportedly a motorcycle and maybe some type of moving truck. Left lane blocked Pike East in the area near Newton Corner, and it is jamming up through there. Also, some delays in the Pike East occasionally on the ramp to 128 in Weston. Pike westbound is okay. No issues on 290 or 495. as we take a look at the expressway southbound. Looks like that right lane breakdown still there as you make your way around the curve at Mass Ave. Stay over to the left. Northbound expressway is okay heading up into the city downtown. The lower deck is fine in from Sullivan Square. Getting reports of a delay on the Tobin.

0: inbound loop ramp, so we'll check that out. No, 93 North Little Building, volume approaching the 128 Cloverleaf. Rob Hakala, WBZ's Traffic on the Threes.
1: And now the four-day WBZ AccuWeather forecast. Here's meteorologist Bill Degger.
2: A significant nor'easter impacting the area this weekend with high wind warnings and coastal flood warnings in effect. This afternoon, windy, cool, rain much of the time, some of it falling heavy, a high near 60. The worst of the storm tonight through tomorrow, strong winds, heavy rain, watch for flooding, wind gusts 60 miles an hour, power outages possible with coastal flooding and beach erosion, 56 tonight, 63 tomorrow. More rain, breezy Monday near 60, and then drying out beginning late Tuesday. I'm AccuWeather's Bill Degger, WBZ Boston's News Radio.
1: And right now, taking a quick look at Boston, light rain coming down 57 degrees, but checking the radar map, we have widespread rain all along the East Coast and parts of Southern Mass as well. It's 12:25.
3: Welcome to the WBZ Book Club. Jordan Rich here. 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Not only for ourselves, but our families, our coworkers, and dealing with the world in general. Here's a book called Resilient, How to Grow an Unshakable Core of Calm, Strength, and Happiness by Dr. Rick Hansen. It's not just thinking positively. The book deals with neuroscience and mindfulness and how to develop inner strength, 12 techniques in all. These are ways to actually change the way you think and approach problems. So no matter what you're facing, you're able to face it with less stress and angst, boost your confidence, and in the face of adversity, find some serenity. There is no magic bullet, but anything that helps us get through life's challenges with a bit more ease is certainly worth looking into. Resilient, How to Grow an Unshakable Core of Calm, Strength, and Happiness by Dr. Rick Hansen. And that's the book club, WBZ Boston's News Radio.
1: All right, a lot of options besides Ed Sheeran on the Boston music scene this weekend. WBC's Drew Mulholland takes us to one on Lansdowne Street.
4: At MGM Music Hall Fenway tonight. Extra, extra, hear all about it. Malcolm Todd fans know what I did right there. His show is still on for tonight, 8 p.m. indoors, which helps, of course. Doors open about an hour before. But Malcolm Todd is very popular, and there tend to be long lines outside the venue before the doors even open. So if you're going to line it up, I don't know, bring a poncho. Remember, this is a bad storm out there. All right? That's your plan, I guess. Drew Mulholland, WBZ, Boston's News Radio.
1: All right, we are feeling the impacts of this September nor'easter. Our team coverage continues next. Taking a quick look over at Logan, if you're expecting to catch a flight or pick someone up, you might want to call your airline first. So far today, there have been 253 flights canceled. It's 12:27. Stick with us. We're back.
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1: We have rain and 57 degrees in Boston at 12:30. Hello, thanks for being with us on this Saturday. It's September 26th. I'm Sherry Small. Let's get you caught up with what's going on.
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17: Boston is hunkered down, as are coastal communities north and south of the city. Bands of intense rain, accompanied by strong winds, moved in overnight and are expected to intensify throughout Saturday before tapering off late Sunday. Mayor Michelle Wu urging residents to take precautions this weekend as the city rides the storm out.
18: Our top priority is for everyone to stay safe. Please stay off the roads during the storm as it comes on. 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And if you absolutely need to be on the roads, do so with caution and pay extra attention for pedestrians, commuters, and other vehicles.
17: A major concern, coastal flooding from East Boston through the waterfront and seaport to South Boston and Dorchester Bay. The city has crews on standby to respond to any storm-related emergencies that might develop. Mike Macklin, WBZ, Boston's News Radio.
1: And right now, there's a bit of an improvement with MEMA reporting about 6,800 power outages across Massachusetts. Most of those look like they're on, well, along the South Shore, the South Coast, and the Cape. It's quite a few in Worcester County and also now in the Berkshires as well. Over at Logan Airport, there are more than 250 flights canceled so far today. The nor'easter has all but cut off travel to and from the islands, at least by boat.
19: Conditions have just gone downhill too much to run ferries on the Steamship Authority today. All services canceled for the entire day between the Cape and islands. As for the Sea Streak, same situation. No service between New Bedford, Martha's Vineyard, and Nantucket. That is the case until at least tomorrow. Highline Cruises putting out the anchor again today for the storm. No sailing away on the Block Island Ferry either. They, too, have canceled all ferry departures. The Island Queen Ferry is off for the entire weekend. That runs between the Vineyard and Falmouth. Bay State Cruises says instead of canceling its Provincetown Fast Ferry outright, they're moving on to dry land and offering peer-to-peer motor coaches. No marine travel via the MBTA either. All ferry service shut down till at least Monday. Boston Harbor City Cruises says no Provincetown or Salem ferries for the weekend. And by the way, no whale watches either. Nicole Davis, WBZ, Boston's News Radio.
1: A Dartmouth college official is accused of using AI on published articles and more.

0: weather the factor for sure, and that's going to be weather. So as you mentioned, sometimes it's going to be worse. So keep in mind, there's still more to come with the wet roads. It's only going to get worse, and also the winds as well. Coastal areas as well. We've seen some lane restrictions already put up along portions of Morrissey Boulevard. Now, on the Pike, we've been dealing with a crash. Two lanes blocked. This is Pike eastbound in the area near Newton Corner. It looks like it was mainly on the left side, but it's Pike East near Newton Corner. And the two center travel lanes are being taken, we're told now, with the update of motorcycle and a moving van. So expect delays there back towards Route 16 on the Pike eastbound. The westbound Pike not seeing any issues out towards Millbury. Southbound Expressway, the breakdown clearing near Mass Ave. Not seeing any big delays down towards Braintree. Route 3 is okay along the South Shore. Sagamore and Bourne Bridges are okay. Downtown, the Lower Deck and Zakem, not too bad. Occasionally some delays. Sturrow Drive near Leverett Circle. Route 1, north of town, a crash being reported in the right lane. This is near the Route 60 ramp in Revere. Rob Hakala, WBZ's Traffic on the Threes.
1: And now, the four-day WBZ AccuWeather weather forecast. Meteorologist Bill Degger joining us now. Bill, help us understand exactly how long this is going to hang around.
2: Yeah, we're still in the early phases of this nor'easter impacting the Boston area. The rain arrived late yesterday evening, continued off and on overnight. We're still seeing it right now across the area. More places are seeing the rain within the last hour as the rain bands are expanding across eastern Massachusetts into Rhode Island. The wind is howling as well. We have gusts over 40 miles an hour in some areas, including a 44 mile per hour gust at Logan. So the strongest winds near the coast today, a high wind warning there till 8 a.m. tomorrow. Wind advisories inland. Coastal flood warnings as well at times of high tide through 8 p.m. tomorrow. So we'll soften on rain, some heavy today, windy, a high near 60. The worst of the storm is tonight and tomorrow. Winds as high as 60 miles an hour. We'll have areas of flooding with 2 to 4 inches of rain for most of the area and gusts to 60 miles an hour. Tonight's low 56, tomorrow's high 63. Still some rain off and on Monday with the storm lingering, a high near 60, but by Tuesday afternoon, we finally dry out, a high of 64. I'm AccuWeather meteorologist Bill Degger, WBZ Boston's News Radio.
1: Thank you, Bill. And right now, we're seeing light rain in Boston, 57 degrees. Fire Prevention Week will be observed in the first week of October, but it's never too soon to be aware of the growing number of fires that are attributed to lithium-ion batteries.
3: Leaders from across New England gathered at the Big E Fair in West Springfield yesterday to promote the importance of safely charging batteries by using the original charging equipment made available by a manufacturer. Also, charge your batteries on a hard surface, such as a table or a counter, and properly dispose old batteries, and always unplug a device when a battery is fully charged. Massachusetts State Fire Marshal John Devine said almost all of today's rechargeable devices use lithium-ion batteries, and that battery fires have become more common as they've grown in use. And there have been more battery fires reported this month than any other month since they began collecting data on these fires. Charlie Bergeron, WBZ, Boston's News Radio.
1: Dartmouth College is in the middle of a scandal involving its top academic officer and AI. The Globe says that last month, Provost Santiago Schnell wrote an op-ed for the Washington Post about how universities should navigate the ethics of AI use. Well, an AI detection program later identified that the piece was 100% AI written. Schnell said he did use ChatGPT to help refine a few arguments and check for grammatical errors before submitting it. But this week, student reporters at Dartmouth say that they found that Schnell heavily used AI to write several other published articles. They also checked a written statement that Schnell wrote in response to the allegations and say that that was 100% written by AI as well. Dartmouth faculty are preparing to call for Schnell's removal. All right, time now for Bloomberg.
4: 1, 2, 3, move it.
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1: Coming up, the nor'easter isn't stopping some people from hitting the links. We'll have that. Plus, President Trump heads out on the campaign trail this weekend. That, all your headlines, along with sports traffic and weather. Stick with us. It's all coming up next. It's 12:38.
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1: All right, while most of us in the Bay State are hunkering down right now, some Boston College fans are getting soaked. BC is taking on Virginia Tech right now. It's currently scoreless at the end of the first quarter. In Pennsylvania, Holy Cross is also in action against Lafayette. also scoreless in the first quarter. Coming up, we have Merrimack hosting New Haven at 1 o'clock. Stonehill takes on Ohio. That's at 3:30. And UMass Amherst faces off with Sacramento State at 9 o'clock in California. The Red Sox will finish up their season tomorrow at 3:05 p.m. instead of tonight. The game against the Cubs was relocated to St. Petersburg, Florida. Let's check your ride, traffic, and weather together. Here's the Subaru Retailers of New England all-wheel drive traffic on the threes. And here's Rob Hakala.
0: Sherry, troubles continue still along the Mass Turnpike eastbound. We had a crash in the center lanes working in near Newton Corner. And a motorcycle and a moving truck, and traffic was jammed back to Route 16, or not quite, but heavy and slow through there for sure as you make your way through that stretch. Now, the westbound side of the pike, not seeing any major slowdowns. Just keep in mind wet roads everywhere, so allow extra travel time and also reduced visibility as well. Plus, the wind is going to be a factor. As we take a look downtown, we did have reports of a possible breakdown in the center lane, Sturro East, approaching Leverett Circle. Leverett Connector inbound, a little busy getting into downtown, but the lower deck, Tobin and Airport Tunnels okay. Not seeing any big delays on the expressway. Route 3 is okay along the South Shore. North of town on Route 1, we had a crash in the right lane near Route 60 to watch out for. And as we take a look at the upper end of 128, that's a little slow near Lowell Street and 114 in the Peabody stretch. This report is sponsored by

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1: Thank you. And now the 4-day WBZ AccuWeather forecast. We've got wind and rain, some of that rain heavy at times. Highs near 60 in the city today. Stormy tonight into tomorrow. Strong winds will also see heavy rain again tomorrow, so we're going to have to watch out for areas of flooding. The overnight low 56, tomorrow's high 63. At tomorrow, at times through early morning, we could see those winds gusting 50 to 60 miles per hour, especially along the coast. So expect power outages. We're already seeing them. Major coastal flooding and beach erosion expected tomorrow as well. Monday, we're just back to periods of rain, cloudy and breezy and cool. High near 60. Tuesday's high 64. Starting out with a morning shower, then just mainly cloudy. In Boston right now, we have light rain and 57. Degrees.
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1: Hello and good afternoon. Thanks for being with us on this Saturday. It's September 26th. I'm Sherry Small. Here are the five things you need to know at 12:45. There are dozens of flight delays and hundreds of flights canceled at Logan Airport today because of the nor'easter. We'll have more on the storm coming right up. President Trump rejects a proposal from Iran to reopen the Strait of Hormuz and restart nuclear talks in 7 days. Tewksbury becomes the latest Massachusetts community to get rid of their flock cameras. State health officials announcing 3 more human cases of West Nile virus, bringing this year's total to 11. All right, back to our top story that we've been following. A nor'easter is pelting Massachusetts with rain and strong winds and creating some big waves on the shoreline. WBZ TV's Christina Rex is at the South Shore with more.
3: The early moments of this nor'easter brought spectators of all ages to the South Shore, eager to see the crashing waves from Nantasket Beach to Scituate Lighthouse.
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5: 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The waves! Big waves!
4: What are the waves doing?
3: Scituate, Marshfield, and other coastal towns are expected to get pummeled by this storm.
6: It's a nor'easter!
3: Groom Drew Meyer spent the week preparing and trying to ease the nerves of his bride-to-be.
7: She's been very stressed about the weather. She's checked the weather. She's been on every app possible. She is probably a professional weather woman at this point.
3: Scituate residents have to keep a close eye on the forecast to protect precious possessions, like the boats being pulled out in the nick of time to avoid damage.
1: And the National Weather Service has posted high wind warnings, coastal flood warnings, and a high surf advisory, which will remain in effect for at least the next 24 hours. All right, not a great weekend for a golf trip to Martha's Vineyard, but one group of guys is making the most of it.
8: It was supposed to be a weekend of golfing around the vineyard to celebrate a friend's engagement.
9: Funny enough, we've had this weekend planned for a couple months. We're here to play golf for a bachelor party.
8: Thomas Keith from Westwood took the ferry over from the Cape along with 10 men that traveled up from Florida, and from the start it was a rocky ride.
9: Oh, it was crazy. It was crazy. I've been taking that boat, I mean, my whole life, and it was the first time I've ever felt seasick on it. It was like we were rocking back and forth on the steamship, too.
8: As for the golf, well, the storm is putting a big wrinkle in that plan.
9: We were planning on playing this weekend, but I think we're just going to be hunkered down. I don't think we're going to be leaving the house very much.
8: And as far as their plans go to get back home on Sunday,
9: I think it's going to be a problem, but we're here for a bachelor party, so worst case, if we get stuck here till Monday or Tuesday, I think everyone will be all right.
8: Emma Friedman, WBZ Boston's News Radio.
1: The Supreme Court has rejected the Trump administration's efforts to redraw the Missouri congressional map. Here's the AP's Lisa Dwyer.
10: The Supreme Court has turned away a third attempt to use a new Missouri congressional map backed by President Donald Trump. The decision puts an end to a long-running legal dispute as absentee voting is underway in the midterm elections. The decision leaves in place a Missouri Supreme Court ruling requiring the state to hold the November election using a map adopted in 2022. A new map passed last year was aimed at helping Republicans gain an additional U.S. House seat. It was used in the August primary, but Missouri's top court later ruled that it cannot take effect unless approved in a statewide referendum. I'm Lisa Dwyer.
1: President Trump is hitting the campaign trail ahead of the midterm elections. He plans to hold rallies in Oklahoma and Alabama next week to whip up Republican enthusiasm for showing up at the polls. On Thursday, President Trump will speak in Durant, Oklahoma on the Choctaw Nation. And then on Friday, he'll swing down to Mobile, Alabama for an event that's being billed as a midterm rally. Microsoft co-founder Bill Gates says that Congress needs to regulate the development of artificial intelligence.
11: In an NBC Meet the Press interview set to air Sunday, Gates said that no one thinks self-regulation is enough.
12: You need law enforcement and the politicians to get into the discussion about what safeguards and monitoring look like. And that has to be a required thing.
11: Several other big names in the AI industry have made similar claims, warning that the current pace of AI development could have dangerous consequences. I'm Jim Forbes.
1: Meanwhile, President Trump is ruling out Treasury Secretary Scott Bessent to serve as his AI czar. He said in a Truth Social post that Bessent doesn't want the position of what he is calling the super intelligence czar, referring to his own proposed rebranding of AI. This comes after multiple reports suggesting Bessent's name was floated for the role, which the president announced last week, to oversee AI development. We're back. We'll check the roads and the weather, team coverage on the storm. Coming up, the full AccuWeather forecast with meteorologist Bill Degger.
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1: Traffic and weather together. 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Traffic on the threes. Rob, where are you starting?
18: Sherry, we'll start with the Pike eastbound. We've been dealing with a crash, and we're still seeing delays there. It looks like it's in the clearing stages, but we had a motorcycle and a moving van. The two center travel lanes were taken near Newton Corner, but it looks like they're trying to get at least one of them open soon. As we take a look at the Pike westbound, that's not so bad. Wet roads, though, all around, so use some caution, but the volume's going to be lighter today. The expressway, both ways, not too bad in terms of the volume. It's about
0: 12, 13 minutes between Boston and Braintree, so much better than your average Saturday in terms of volume. However, the roadway allow the extra travel time because of the conditions, so keep the hands on the wheel, headlights on, and also be aware of the strong winds and reduced visibility. Not seeing any big delays at the Cape Bridges. Also be aware of coastal conditions. We've had some lane restrictions on Morrissey Boulevard. North of town, still dealing with a crash on Route 1 in the right lane near Copeland Circle, Route 60, and then north of town on Route 3, we just had some debris cleared near 495. Rob Hakala, WBZ's Traffic on the Threes.
1: And now the 4-day WBZ AccuWeather forecast brought to us by Atlantic Power Cleaning.
19: A nor'easter impacting the area. High wind warnings, coastal flood warnings in effect. This afternoon, rain much of the time, some of it heavy. Will be windy, a high of 60. Worst of the storm tonight through tomorrow with rain, strong winds. Watch for flooding, 60-mile-per-hour gusts with power outages, beach erosion, and major coastal flooding. Low tonight, 56. Tomorrow's high, 63. Periods of rain Monday, still breezy, 60. After a morning shower Tuesday, drying out, 64. I'm AccuWeather's Bill Dagher, WBZ Boston's News Radio.
1: Right now we're seeing those rain bands all along the coast and most of the Cape, looking like coming eastward to Auburn and Worcester, getting clipped with some rain right now as well. In the city, we have some rain coming down, 57 degrees, and at the airport, we're seeing wind gusts of 44 miles per hour.
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21: 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And a lot of people are going for the entry-level active trim.
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1: Residents in some of the most affordable states in the nation are looking at some serious debt.
23: A new data analysis from Money Lion shows that people living in Idaho and Utah have an average debt that's double what it was a decade ago. The analysis takes into account all types of debt, including mortgage and school loans, along with car loans and credit card balances. Idaho residents on average saw major increases in auto, mortgage, and credit card debt. High interest credit card debt went up the most in Nevada. I'm Matt Mattinson.
1: Coming up, more on New England's first nor'easter of the season.
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1: We have rain and 57 degrees in Boston at 1 o'clock. Hello, thanks for being with us on this Saturday afternoon. I'm Sherry Small. Let's get you caught up with what's happening. The nor'easter is starting to pack a strong punch.
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1: All right, we're now going to have to settle into several days of wind and rain. WBC's James Rojas has been keeping a close eye on the North Shore for us. James, how are things looking there?
8: Yeah, Sherry. So right now, Rockport is experiencing 31 mile per hour winds with wind gusts up to 45 miles per hour, which isn't great for those of us standing by the water's edge getting pelted by this ocean water. But, you know, that's not stopping me nor many other people from enjoying the historic cultural district. We have restaurants and shops still open serving customers, which means the electricity is still on, at least here in this part of town at the moment. But not sure how long folks will want to stay out and about, because as you can hear, that wind continues to whip, and it's not the most pleasant experience. Reporting live in Rockport, James Rojas, WBZ, Boston's News Radio.
1: Thank you. And speaking of power outages so far, right now we're looking at 8,300 customers without power, looking like most of those are coming out of, well, quite a few out of Worcester County, quite a few out of the Berkshires, and of course, many of those outages are along the South Shore and the South Coast and the Cape. Meanwhile, the fall nor'easter isn't breaking anyone's spirit around Chestnut Hill.
9: With the rain coming down and a legitimate need to hold on to your hats, football fans here at Boston College to see the Eagles take on the Virginia Tech Hokies don't even seem to mind a bit.
10: We're wet. No, it's going great.
9: It's going great? Yeah. What about you?
12: Oh, no, it's been really going good. And no, it's football weather, so this is what you're supposed to do.
29: It's great. We'll get to watch a football game today. That's a great thing.
9: This doesn't even bother you at all?
29: Not at all.
9: Unfortunately for the parents, this stormy weekend is also their weekend.
30: I'm here for parents' weekend.
9: So did that put kind of a damper in the plans then, or...?
30: Just a little. My niece was coming from New York, and she had to cancel because all the trains were canceled.
9: But you're making it work.
30: We're going to make it work.
9: Yeah.
30: Because, you know, rain or shine, right? They play.
9: And who's going to win?
30: BC.
9: Her Hokie husband seeing firsthand that New Englanders are a tough breed. At Boston College, Emma Friedman, WBZ, Boston's News Radio.
1: And coming up next, a newly signed legislation is removing out-of-date offensive terms from state law. We'll have that, but first, we're going to check your ride. As we do every 10 minutes, here's the Subaru Retailers of New England all-wheel drive. Traffic on the threes, and Rob, how are things looking?
31: Rob is actually out of the building now, so hey, Sherry, it's David
1: Sella. I'm sorry. Hi, Dan. Welcome aboard.
31: Yeah, well, you know, I had to take a boat to get in here, it seems, so we are looking at a couple of extra delays in a couple spots out there. Let's jump on Route 1 northbound. We got a crash right by Squire Road that's making things just a little bit difficult out there, and again, you just want to take it easy overall in general. Hands at 10 and 2, windshield wipers going, and our headlights are also on. We had a problem out on the pike, but now that is all cleared out, so no real big issues. Again, you just have to watch your speed for the most part. Leave plenty of room with the cars around you. Getting into the city, downtown, everything's all right. Your ride to and from Logan's pretty decent, although you definitely want to check your flight status. Everything on the expressway is good to go, top to bottom, and up north, outside of that problem on Route 1, it's moving okay, but just take it easy on the off and on ramps out there. They're pretty slick. I'm Dan Mazzella, WBZ's Traffic on the Threes.
1: Thank you, Dan. Good to have you aboard. And now time for the four-day WBZ AccuWeather forecast. Meteorologist Bill Degger joining us. Bill?
0: And Sherry, the rain and wind continues to impact most of the area here as we head into the afternoon hours. We have wind gusts of 45 miles an hour recently at Logan and Plymouth. Elsewhere, those gusts have been between 35, 40 miles an hour. That will only increase as we head through tonight and tomorrow. We have a high wind warning for coastal areas through tomorrow morning, wind advisories elsewhere, and coastal flood warnings as well because of the threat of tidal flooding right through tomorrow evening. So this afternoon, windy with rain much of the time, some of it heavy, of course. Watch for some ponding on roads, a high near 60. The worst of the wind and rain comes tonight and tomorrow. Again, not raining hard the entire time, but when it does, it can come down pretty significantly, and the winds, again, could gust as high as 50 to 60 miles an hour. Tonight's low 56, tomorrow 63. For Monday, still some rain around as impacts start to lessen, a high near 60, and we'll say goodbye to the storm Tuesday, a morning shower, then dry. Drying out, high 64. I'm AccuWeather meteorologist Bill Degger, WBZ Boston's News Radio.
1: Thank you, Bill. And right now we have light rain coming down and 57 degrees in Boston. President Trump says he's rejecting Iran's proposal to reopen the Strait of Hormuz. This after he made several claims that Iran will come to the table for a deal, but only after the midterm elections. ABC's Karen Travers with more on the failed proposal.
11: The foreign minister didn't spell out the steps the U.S. would have to take, but said they were similar to the memorandum of understanding the U.S. signed in June. That MOU called for an end to the war on all fronts, including a ceasefire in Lebanon, the lifting of the U.S. blockade, and the release of Iranian frozen assets. But that deal, signed with great fanfare by the president, fell apart within weeks.
1: And this comes just days after Chinese leader Xi Jinping finished his visit to the White House and spoke to President Trump about Iran. Governor Maura Healey signs a bill removing dozens of playground insults from the law books. Here's WBZ's Matt Shearer.
13: This cheering is the culmination of 11 years of hard work.
14: A weight off my shoulders.
13: That's Melissa Riley, a former State House office assistant with Down syndrome. Throughout her decade plus in this building, she advocated tirelessly for the archaic language bill.
14: It's to get rid of the word.
13: I'm just going to call it the R word, which, as you may know, used to be the proper medical term for someone with disabilities. For that reason, it's been all over Massachusetts law books, and Melissa wanted to change that.
14: Stop using the word and... fight.
15: Fight for change.
14: Fight for change.
13: Which is exactly what she did and why we're here, watching Governor Healey apply her signature, signaling the beginning of the end of the R word in the law of the Commonwealth. Oh yeah, and did I mention that Melissa and I went to high school together?
14: I want to thank all my classmates, especially Matt Shearer.
13: Matt Shearer, WBZ, Boston's News Radio.
1: Police in Maine issue a missing persons report for a Bedford man after his boat was found without him. Officials say 84-year-old Chester Wiggins left from Cape Natick Harbor at about 6 p.m. on Tuesday, last seen in the area of York, Maine. His boat found on shore in York at about 4:30 p.m. the next day. York police are asking anyone who may have seen him or know of his whereabouts to contact them. Time now for Bloomberg.
16: The U.S. is an important market for the Italian coffee roaster, whose founder is credited with creating the blueprint for the modern espresso machine in the 1930s. Ely Cafe CEO Christina Scocchia tells Bloomberg the company wants the U.S. to be a second domestic market. Ely Cafe saw double-digit U.S. growth in the first half of the year.
17: In the U.S., we grew by 19%.
16: The company is investing at home and putting money into the U.S. and China.
17: The potential at the moment is not as big as the potential we see in Western Europe, and even more so in the U.S.
16: Scocchia says it comes down to how much coffee Americans consume.
17: Coffee consumption in China is about 24 cups per person per year, compared to 600 to 700 cups per person per year, respectively, in the U.S.
16: Meanwhile, with coffee prices rising in recent years, Ely Cafe has absorbed some of the cost, but says it's also raised some prices. I'm Gina Cervetti, Bloomberg Business on WBZ, Boston's News Radio.
1: All right, coming up, we'll have more team coverage on the Nor'easter. That's straight ahead. Plus, President Trump says no to CNN once again. We'll have that and all your headlines, sports, traffic, and weather. Stick with us. It's all coming right up.
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11: All right, lots of college football action underway now over on Chestnut Hill. It's still scoreless in the BC-Virginia Tech game, approaching halftime. In Pennsylvania, Holy Cross leads Lafayette 20-7 in the first quarter. And up in North Andover, Merrimack just kicked off a match with New Haven. It's still scoreless in the first quarter. Coming up at 3:30 p.m., Stonehill takes on Ohio. And then at 9 o'clock, UMass will try to extend their undefeated streak to 4 as they take on Sacramento State. The Red Sox have the day off, this after their game was rescheduled to Sunday at 3:05 p.m. in St. Petersburg, Florida. Let's check your ride. Once again, here's the Subaru Retailers of New England all-wheel drive. Traffic on the 3s, Dan Mazzella on watch. Dan, where are you starting this time?
12: Oh, where to start? Let's go into Revere first. Route 1 northbound by Copeland Circle. We still got that crash involving three cars as you take out a right lane. So this is going to be near Route 60. So just, again, not exactly the best of rides out there given the weather conditions. So remember, hands at 10 and 2, windshield wipers going. If those are on, so are your headlights. Now, we got another problem, Route 1 south, but this is at the Chelsea curves. We got a crash. Right lane is taken. Looks like a car may have spun out there. And then on the Pike eastbound in Newton Corner, getting word of a crash that's involving a delivery truck, and it looks like it's in one of the left travel lanes. So, again, that right lane is going to be taken. Then all the way down in Sharon, 95 north before that Route 1, you have a vehicle that's off the road as you get into the median. We're also starting to see a lot of delays on the expressway, mainly southbound as you make your way by Furnaceburg Parkway. So again, it's just going to be a tricky ride out there. Make sure you give yourself plenty of time and plenty of room with the cars around you. 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You can learn more at crohnscolitisfoundation.org. I'm Dan Mazzella, WBZ's Traffic on the 3s.

0: Thank you, Dan. And now the 4-day WBC AccuWeather forecast. We have a high wind warning for coastal areas in effect through 8 a.m. tomorrow. Wind advisories elsewhere. Also a coastal flood warning through 8 p.m. tomorrow. Cloudy, windy, cool, rain much of the time. Some of it heavy in some spots. Today's high in the city near 60. Stormy tonight into tomorrow. Strong winds. We're going to see rain. Watch out for areas of flooding tonight. The overnight low 56. Tomorrow, we're going to see a high of 63 in Boston, but winds could gust 50 to 60 miles per hour at times through early morning, especially along the coast. And then with that, of course, comes power outages, so watch for that as well. Major coastal flooding and beach erosion tomorrow can be anticipated. On Monday, it's just going to be cloudy, breezy, and cool. We will still see some periods of rain, highs near 60, a morning shower to start us off on Tuesday. Otherwise, just going to be cloudy and cool, and a high Tuesday of 64. In Boston, right now we have some rain coming down. 56 degrees in the city.
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0: Hello, good afternoon. Thanks for being with us on this Saturday. I'm Sherry Small, and here are the five things you need to know at 1:16. More than 8,000 customers are without power right now here in Massachusetts. We'll have more on the storm in just a moment. President Trump rejecting Iran's proposal to reopen the Strait of Hormuz and resume nuclear talks. A 19-year-old driver is killed after his car crashed into the I-95 overpass in Linfield overnight. The Supreme Court rejects a new Missouri congressional map that is backed by President Trump. And our team of reporters have been out in the middle of this nor'easter. WBC's Jim McKay is canvassing parts of Cape Cod and the South Shore.
2: Here at Manomet Point, you'll never know who you're going to find in the midst of a nor'easter.
3: And you're out here birding right now.
4: Yes.
2: Lisa is here birding as she is braving the storm with her long binoculars, trying to see some deep ocean birds that only fly near the shores during stormy weather.
4: We've been planning for this for the whole week.
3: Oh, really?
4: Yeah, we've been out here every morning with the high wind.
2: And she's here for the long haul.
3: So you're going to be hunkered out over here, right in the middle of it then.
4: Yep, we've positioned our car so that we're not getting as much rain.
2: From the birders in Plymouth, I then made my way down to Scusset Beach and Sandwich, where people were braving the elements to get some photos for social media.
5: It's been pretty cool, actually.
2: Deb lives in Billerica and has a place in Onset.
5: These waves are crazy.
2: While certainly not the worst storm we've seen, it's certainly packing a punch, especially here on the Cape, and will be lingering around through Sunday night, and we'll be out here right in the middle of it. Reporting from Sandwich, Jim McKay, WBZ, Boston's News Radio.
0: State officials are out with some tips on how to stay safe through the storm.
6: MassDOT is encouraging folks to stay off the roads if you can this weekend. If you do have to drive, they say proceed with caution and give yourself extra time to get to where you need to go. Same is true for those using the MBTA, and riders should expect delays as flooding and downed tree limbs can block the rails. Also worth noting, all MBTA ferry service is canceled this weekend. As for those hunkering down at home, Governor Healey recommends making sure your devices are fully charged in case the power goes out. And if you have a portable generator, place it outdoors and not in the garage with the exhaust pointed away from windows and doors. Jared Brosnan, WBZ, Boston's News Radio.
0: Thanks to a multi-million-dollar gift, the Museum of Science is opening its newest addition to the public next month.
7: In October, the Museum of Science is showing off its brand new 10,000-square-foot space, complete with floor-to-ceiling windows overlooking the Charles and a view of the Boston skyline.
8: We really wanted to knock this first year of programming, especially the opening months of October and November, out of the park with really some spectacular events and experiences.
7: That's James Monroe, the Senior Creative Director of Strategic Programs at the museum. He says the museum will be hosting its fall programming at the brand new William and Charlotte Bloomberg Public Science Common, a space that's meant to give folks a different science learning experience through immersive experiences and world-class guest speakers. It all came together thanks to a $155 million gift from Bloomberg Philanthropies.
8: We are obviously very grateful to Bloomberg Philanthropies. I know Michael Bloomberg has a very personal relationship and connection to the Museum of Science. He grew up coming here to the museum, and so that support really unlocked the vision that we have.
7: In Cambridge, Emma Friedman, WBZ Boston's News Radio.
0: Ed Sheeran did not perform at Gillette Stadium last night as planned, and he will not perform there tonight either. Both of his shows in Foxborough canceled because of the nor'easter. Meanwhile, the singer-songwriter is down nearly a half million Instagram followers after controversy over his current tour.
9: It came after a decision to drop Macklemore as his opening act over his statement supporting Palestine. Macklemore wrote on Instagram saying he was pushed out at the request of Robert Kraft, owner of Gillette Stadium. The thrift shop singer said Kraft organized a group of stadium owners in a boycott and told Sheeran he couldn't perform if he didn't drop Macklemore. His other opening acts departed the tour in solidarity. I'm Wendy Swanson.
0: The White House blocked CNN from flying with President Trump aboard Air Force One. Now, CNN had been scheduled to cover the president's trip to Knoxville, Tennessee today, but the news organization was replaced by Real America's Voice News, a conservative network. This coming after President Trump announced last week that he was banning CNN, MS Now, and Politico from the White House over their coverage. Days later, a federal judge temporarily blocked the ban and ordered the Trump administration to restore access to the outlets. Crocs is suing Five Below, accusing the discount retailer of copying its clogged design and infringing patents on its decorative charms. The footwear company says Five Below's Junior Charm Clog has similar holes, openings, and textured features. Crocs also said it warned Five Below about the products back in March, but the retailer continued selling them. We're back. We check the roads and the weather next.
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11: 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But here's what a day of work actually looks like in the Golden State. 1.2 million people clock into manufacturing jobs. $2 billion are generated by local businesses, and 300 million pounds of the world's best food are grown in our fields, shaping the future of manufacturing, agriculture, and small business. How's that for synergy? It's just another day in CA.
0: Checking your ride, here's the Subaru. Retailers up New England, all-wheel drive, traffic on the threes. And Dan, how are things looking at 123?
12: We're still seeing a bunch of delays out there. And yes, weather-related delays as well. But let's start off with some spinouts and some crashes that we're watching. The first one is down in Sharon, 95 northbound as you make your way to Route 1. So this is in the left and right in the median there. So some curiosity as you get by. We do have a spinout on the Chelsea curves on the Route 1 south side. So it looks like it went into the wall there. We got a right lane blocked for this. So getting to the city, kind of difficult. And then a little bit further out on Route 1, up in Revere, right before Copeland Circle, we do have a crash in the right lane that's making things a little bit difficult. Still watching this clear out on the Pike eastbound as you make your way to Newton Corner. It's a motorcycle crash and also involving a delivery truck. So it looks like we have one travel lane taken there, but it is in the cleanup stages. The expressway is starting to see a little bit of a backup, though, as you get by Furnaceburg Parkway. And just overall, if you're going to be on a bridge or just any kind of ramp, just take it easy. They are extra slick today and the winds are starting to pick up. So hands definitely at 10 and 2. I'm Dan Mazzella, WBZ's traffic on the threes.
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13: A significant nor'easter will impact the area through the weekend with high wind warnings and coastal flood warnings in effect. This afternoon, cloudy, windy, and cool with rain much of the time. Some of it heavy, a high near 60. We'll have strong winds, periods of heavy rain tonight through tomorrow. Watch for flooding, low 56 tonight. Tomorrow's high 63. We'll see wind gusts 50 to 60 miles an hour through early tomorrow. Power outages, major coastal flooding, beach erosion. More rain Monday and then drying out beginning Tuesday. I'm AccuWeather's Bill Dagher, WBZ Boston's News Radio.
0: And we are seeing widespread rain all along the east coast and then making its way over eastward towards, looks like Worcester, getting clipped just a bit. In the city right now, some rain coming down, 56 degrees.
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16: These are the voyages of the starship Enterprise.
15: 60 years ago this month, a low-rated science fiction show, supported and produced by, of all people, Lucille Ball, made its mark in the galaxy. Canceled after just 3 seasons, the show was supported heavily by ardent fans, yours truly included. And when it hit syndication in the 70s, it led to an animated series, Star Trek the Movie, one of many franchise films, and a bevy of succeeding series, most notably The Next Generation, Voyager, Discovery, and what appears to be the final few episodes of Strange New Worlds, ending a long streak of Star Trek episodes, Trek heading back to space dock. It all begins with the magnificent starship, the USS Enterprise. There's the incredible amount of tech, an assortment of aliens from the Gorn to the Borg. But for most fans like me who began with TOS, the original series, it's about the characters and the actors who portrayed them. It continues to live long and prosper. And that's Now Streaming with Jordan, WBZ, Boston's News Radio.
0: We're learning more about the upcoming origin film for two iconic superhero sidekicks.
6: Batman fans are getting quite the treat at the box office over the next few years. Deadline has just revealed some of the voice cast for the upcoming dynamic duo film from DC Studios. It's a puppet-slash-animation style feature that will depict the origin story of the two Robins, with the Black Phone star Mason Thames voicing Dick Grayson and Ghostbusters Afterlife star Logan Kim voicing Jason Todd. Along with those two, it was also revealed Lee Pace and Steve Buscemi are working on the project as well, taking on the roles as Red Hood 1 and 2. This marks the first joint project between DC and Warner Brothers Picture Animation, and it's set to hit theaters in September of 2028. But in case you forgot, there are other Dark Knight-based projects hitting the big screen soon, and that includes a Clayface movie being released in October, and the Batman Part 2, which is currently scheduled to drop in February of 2028. Luke Spear, WBZ. Boston's News Radio.
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0: We have rain in the city, 56 degrees in Boston. It's 1:30. Hello, I'm Sherry Small. Thanks for being with us on this Saturday afternoon. Here's what's happening.
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0: A rare September nor'easter is here. WBZ's Mike Macklin has more.
5: Like coastal communities north and south of the city, Boston is bracing for the worst the nor'easter may deliver, with flooding in coastal neighborhoods around high tides the big worry. The other major concern, storm force winds that could bring down tree limbs and power lines. Mayor Michelle Wu urging residents to use caution.
8: If you see a downed tree, roadway flooding or sewer backups, you can report it through the 311 app or by calling 311 directly. And if you see a downed power line, please stay away and call 911 immediately.
5: The city has no plans to open any emergency shelters, but the mayor says that could change should significant power outages or flooding develop. Mike Macklin, WBZ, Boston's News Radio.
0: And right now, MEMA is reporting more than 10,000 customers in Massachusetts without power. Over at Logan Airport, there are 50 flights delayed, 253 flights canceled so far today. That's according to FlightAware. And the nor'easter has all but cut off travel to and from the islands, at least by boat.
25: Conditions have just gone downhill too much to run ferries on the Steamship Authority today. All services canceled for the entire day between the Cape and Islands. As for the Sea Street, same situation. No service between New Bedford, Martha's Vineyard, and Nantucket. That is the case until at least tomorrow. Highline Cruises putting out the anchor again today for the storm. No sailing away on the Block Island Ferry either. They, too, have canceled all ferry departures. The Island Queen Ferry is off for the entire weekend. That runs between the Vineyard and Falmouth. Bay State Cruises says instead of canceling its Provincetown Fast Ferry outright, they're moving on to dry land and offering peer-to-peer motor coaches. No marine travel via the MBTA either. All ferry service shut down till at least Monday. Boston Harbor City Cruises says no Provincetown or Salem ferries for the weekend. And by the way, no whale watches either. Nicole Davis, WBZ, Boston's News Radio.
0: President Trump is rejecting Iran's offer to reopen the Strait of Hormuz if the U.S. meets certain conditions. The president made the announcement before heading to Tennessee this morning.
26: I'm rejecting their deal. They want to make a deal where they open the strait immediately because they're losing so badly.
0: Iran offered to reopen the waterway and resume nuclear talks in 7 days if the U.S. lifts its naval blockade, waives sanctions against Iranian oil sales, and observes a ceasefire that includes Lebanon. Promoting battery safety at the Big E. Let's check that out in just a moment. But first, we're going to head out to the roads. Let's check out your ride. Traffic and weather together. Here's the Subaru Retailers of New England all-wheel drive traffic on the threes. Hi there, Dan.
27: Hey there. We are clearing out a couple of problems, but we still got some lingering ones out there for this ride. Route 1 southbound, as you get by the Chelsea curves, looks like we still got a spin out. The car went right into the wall, so this has the right lane taken. So getting into the city through that direction, yeah, you're going to be seeing a little bit of a backup. Also seeing a big backup as you go on the expressway southbound. That's starting to get a little bit extra jammed up by Furnacebrook Parkway down towards, looks like the Braintree split. So still going to be 5-10 extra minutes. Now, we're also looking at delays in Sharon, 95 northbound at Route 1. We have a car that went off the road and is stuck in the median there. So waiting for that to be taken out. It's just going to be a very slow ride pretty much everywhere just because of the weather. So take it easy, especially with the off and on ramps, hands at 10 and 2, and make sure if your windshield wipers are on, so are your headlights. lights. The Mass Pike, well, that is still slow, but at least we cleared out any of the problems that we had out there. I'm Dan Mazzella, WBZ's Traffic on the Threes.
0: Thank you, Dan. And now the 4-day WBZ AccuWeather Forecast meteorologist Bill Degger joining us to help us understand this storm. Hi there, Bill.
7: Well, hey there, Sherry. Yeah, this storm continues to pivot through the area. We're kind of in the first quarter, if you will, of this storm, and we still have a couple more days to go of rain and wind. The wind mostly between now and tomorrow morning, but the rain could linger as late as Tuesday morning. Taking a look at some of the observations out there, we have some gusts over 40 miles an hour, 44 mile per hour gusts at Beverly, 43 at Logan, 41 on Nantucket, and we have some rounds of heavy rain that have been mainly impacting southern parts of the listening area, but there also has been a steady rain around Boston as of late as well. So these bands of rain and wind will continue to rotate through for the rest of today, a high near 60. The worst of the storm likely tonight and tomorrow. Periods of heavy rain, wind gusts 50 to 60 miles an hour, potential for flooding, coastal flooding as well. 56 tonight, tomorrow's high 63. Again, we lose a lot of the wind impacts by Monday, but the rain continues off and on as we go back to work and school, a high of 60. Tuesday, a morning shower, then finally drying out later in the day, high 64. I'm AccuWeather meteorologist Bill Degger, WBZ Boston's News Radio.
0: Thank you, Bill. And right now there's light rain and 56 degrees in Boston. Wind gusts in the city 41 miles per hour. And just to kind of reemphasize this problem that we're going to see and are already seeing with some of this wind, the MEMA is reporting more than 10,000 power outages. Fire Prevention Week will be observed in the first week of October, but it's never too soon to be aware of the growing number of fires attributed to lithium-ion batteries. Here's WBC's Charlie Bergeron.
9: Leaders from across New England gathered at the Big E Fair in West Springfield yesterday to promote the importance of safely charging batteries by using the original charging equipment made available by a manufacturer. Also, charge your batteries on a hard surface, such as a table or a counter, and properly dispose old batteries, and always unplug a device when a battery is fully charged. Massachusetts State Fire Marshal John Devine said almost all of today's rechargeable devices use lithium-ion batteries, and that battery fires have become more common as they've grown in use. And there have been more battery fires reported this month than any other month since they began collecting data on these fires. Charlie Bergeron, WBZ, Boston's News Radio.
0: Dartmouth College is in the middle of a scandal involving its top academic officer and AI. The Globe says that last month, Provost Santiago Schnell wrote an op-ed for the Washington Post about how universities should navigate the ethics of AI use. Well, an AI detection program later identified that the piece was 100% AI written. Schnell said that he did use ChatGPT to help refine a few arguments and check for grammatical errors before submitting it. But this week, student reporters at Dartmouth say they found that Schnell heavily used AI to write several other published articles. They also checked a written statement that Schnell wrote in response to the allegations and say that was 100% written by AI as well. Dartmouth faculty are preparing to call for his removal. Time now for Bloomberg.
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0: Coming up, big waves crashing along the coast. We'll have more on the nor'easter. 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
0: The Red Sox no longer in action tonight against the Cubs. Instead of trying to play Sunday in Boston, the teams opted for a Friday doubleheader to try to get all the games in. The Sox won both of those games. However, given the rain, they decided to move today's game to tomorrow in St. Petersburg, Florida. First pitch will be at 3:05 p.m. Meanwhile, checking on the college football scores, BC trails Virginia Tech 3-0. That's at halftime. Holy Cross up 23-10 on Lafayette in the second quarter. Merrimack leads New Haven 7-0 in the first quarter. All right, let's check your ride, traffic, and weather together. Here's the Subaru Retailers of New England all-wheel drive traffic on the threes. And Dan, where are the trouble spots now?
27: Well, we got a new trouble spot out there. It's going to be 93 northbound right before you get to the Cloverleaf in Woburn. So here's what's happening. We got that right lane taken, and this is the lane you use as you try to emerge onto a 128 and 95. So it's kind of in the worst spot, but this is involving three cars. So things are going to be very difficult as you get in that stretch. So again, this is 93 northbound as you make your way up to the Cloverleaf at 128 and 95. Now, we're also still seeing a little bit of a backup. up on the expressway southbound as you get by Furnacebrook Parkway. Northbound is cruising into the tunnel where you can give your windshield wipers a little bit of a break as you get through. And there's no problems once you make your way to the other side on the Zacum. But you do want to take it easy on the bridges and any off ramps just because of the wind. Now, everything to and from Logan's going to be okay. Check your flight status, though, with everything that's going on. And as we take a look at the Mass Pike, it's not too bad as you get in and out of the city, and we're really good as you get out by 95. Down by the Cape, the winds are strong there, so if you're getting over the Bourne or the Sagamore, make sure you hold on to that steering wheel. 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I'm Dan Mazzella, WBZ's Traffic on the Threes.
0: Thank you, Dan. And now the 4-day WBZ AccuWeather forecast. All right, we've got wind, clouds, rain much of the time. In fact, if you're along the East Coast, some of that heavy, highs near 60, stormy tonight into tomorrow with some strong winds, more periods of heavy rain. So you'll want to watch for areas of flooding tonight. The overnight low 56, tomorrow's high 63. We'll look at wind gusts of up to 50 to 60 miles per hour at times tomorrow through the early morning, especially along the coast. So expect more power outages. We're already seeing them today. Also, you can expect some major coastal flooding as a possibility as well, along with beach erosion. Monday, just periods of rain, cloudy, breezy, and cool, a high near 60. Tuesday, a morning shower. Otherwise, it's just going to be cloudy and on the cool side, a high of 64. In Boston right now, some light rain, and we have 55 degrees in the city.
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0: Hello, and thanks for being with us on this Saturday afternoon. I'm Sherry Small, and here are the five things you need to know at 1:45. More than 10,000 customers are without power right now during this nor'easter. We'll have more on the storm coming right up. President Trump rejecting a proposal from Iran to reopen the Strait of Hormuz and restart nuclear talks in 7 days. The White House blocks CNN from traveling aboard Air Force One for President Trump's trip to Tennessee. Pope Leo's open-air mass in Paris draws hundreds of thousands of people. All right, back now to our top story that we've been following. A nor'easter is pelting Massachusetts with rain and strong winds, also creating some big waves on the shoreline. WBZ-TV's Christina Rex is on the South Shore with more.
2: The early moments of this nor'easter brought spectators of all ages to the South Shore, eager to see the crashing waves from Nantasket Beach to Scituate Lighthouse.
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4: 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The wave! Big wave!
3: What are the waves doing?
2: Scituate, Marshfield, and other coastal towns are expected to get pummeled by this storm.
5: It's a nor'easter!
2: Groom Drew Meyer spent the week preparing and trying to ease the nerves of his bride-to-be.
8: She's been very stressed about the weather. She's checked the weather. She's been on every app possible. She is probably a professional weatherwoman at this point.
2: Scituate residents have to keep a close eye on the forecast to protect precious possessions, like the boats being pulled out in the nick of time to avoid damage.
0: And the National Weather Service has posted high wind warnings, coastal flood warnings, and a high surf advisory, which will remain in effect for at least the next 24 hours. All right, not a great weekend for a golf trip to Martha's Vineyard, but one group of guys is making the most of it.
21: It was supposed to be a weekend of golfing around the vineyard to celebrate a friend's engagement.
22: Funny enough, we've had this weekend planned for a couple months. We're here to play golf for a bachelor party.
21: Thomas Keith from Westwood took the ferry over from the Cape along with 10 men that traveled up from Florida, and from the start it was a rocky ride.
22: Oh, it was crazy. It was crazy. I've been taking that boat, I mean, my whole life, and it was the first time I've ever felt seasick on it. It was like we were rocking back and forth on the steamship, too.
21: As for the golf, well, the storm is putting a big wrinkle in that plan.
22: We were planning on playing this weekend, but I think we're just going to be hunkered down. I don't think we're going to be leaving the house very much.
21: And as far as their plans go to get back home on Sunday,
22: I think it's going to be a problem, but we're here for a bachelor party, so worst case, if we get stuck here till Monday or Tuesday, I think everyone will be all right.
21: Emma Friedman, WBZ Boston's News Radio.
0: President Trump hitting the campaign trail ahead of the midterm elections. He plans to hold rallies in Oklahoma and and Alabama next week to whip up Republican enthusiasm for showing up at the polls. On Thursday, President Trump will speak in Durant, Oklahoma, in the Choctaw Nation. On Friday, he'll swing down to Mobile, Alabama, for an event that's being billed as a midterm rally. Microsoft co-founder Bill Gates says Congress needs to regulate the development of artificial intelligence.
1: In an NBC Meet the Press interview set to air Sunday, Gates said that no one thinks self-regulation is enough.
7: You need law enforcement and the politicians to get into the discussion about what safeguards and monitoring look like. And that has to be a required thing.
1: Several other big names in the AI industry have made similar claims, warning that the current pace of AI development could have dangerous consequences. I'm Jim Forbes.
0: Meanwhile, President Trump is ruling out Treasury Secretary Scott Bessent to serve as his AI czar. He said in a Truth Social post that Bessent doesn't want the position of what he's calling the super intelligent czar, referring to his own proposed rebranding of AI. Now, this comes after multiple reports suggested Bessent's name was floated for the role which the president announced last week to oversee AI development. The expansion of Medicaid is being linked to better outcomes for older adult cancer patients living in low-income areas. Here's Tammy Trujillo with that report.
9: The expansion started under the Affordable Care Act more than a decade ago. Researchers at the American Cancer Society are finding the expansion has resulted in earlier cancer diagnoses. They analyzed national cancer database information for nearly 1.5 million people age 65 and older in low-income communities who were diagnosed with cancer between 2010 and 2021. I'm Tammy Trujillo.
0: A Billerica House of Corrections officer is charged with assaulting an inmate and filing a false report. The Middlesex DA's office says the charges against Alexander Tyne stem from an incident this summer when an inmate put his feet and arm through the handcuff port of a cell door. Tyne allegedly spoke to the victim before forcefully shoving the victim's foot back through the port. When the victim put his hands in the opening, Tyne allegedly tried to close the port door with the victim's arm still there, then repeatedly hit the door with his knee until the victim moved his arm and the door closed. Investigators say Tyne allegedly submitted a written report afterwards that the victim was grabbing, hitting, and spitting at him. We're back. We'll check the roads and the weather next.
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0: 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Dan Mazzella on watch with the Subaru. Retailers of New England all-wheel drive traffic on the threes. Where are you taking us, Dan?
27: We're going to take you all the way to 93 northbound in Woburn up by the Cloverleaf. So we still got a real bad crash there. It's backing up all the way to Montvale Ave. And again, this has the right lane taken because of this crash involving not one but three cars. So it's going to be a slow one. 93 northbound as you try to make your way into Woburn. Also just gained word of a crash that's going to be up by 213 in Methuen on the 495 northbound connector side. So it looks like it's involving two cars, possibly three, could be a spin out. So that's a real tough trip as you are trying to get through that area. So something to just keep in mind. Everything else is going to be okay up north for the most part. But again, just take it easy with the weather conditions out there starting to get a little bit windier. Speaking of windy, let's jump down to the Cape. It's going to be a very bumpy ride as you try to get over the Bourne and the Sagamore bridges. So again, take it easy. It's just going to be slow going as you get onto the expressway southbound as well by Furnace Brook Parkway. Northbound is okay. And if you're going to be going to Logan, first check your flight status, but also you got plenty of room to get there. So if you are going to be picking someone up or dropping someone off, you are looking at a pretty good ride in, especially with the tunnels. They make things a little bit dry for you. I'm Dan Mazzella, WBZ's Traffic on the Threes.
0: 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And now here is Bill Decker with the 4-day WBZ AccuWeather forecast.
6: A significant nor'easter impacting the area this weekend with high wind warnings and coastal flood warnings in effect. This afternoon, windy, cool, rain much of the time, some of it falling heavy, a high near 60. The worst of the storm tonight through tomorrow, strong winds, heavy rain, watch for flooding, wind gusts 60 miles an hour, power outages possible with coastal flooding and beach erosion, 56 tonight, 63 tomorrow. More rain, breezy Monday near 60, and then drying out beginning late Tuesday. I'm AccuWeather's Bill Degger, WBZ Boston's News Radio.
0: And right now in Boston, light rain, 56 degrees, widespread rain all across much of eastern Mass right now, making its way over to Worcester, Leominster, and then some spotty showers over in Western Mass as well.
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0: One night in the books, and a big-time actor and comedian goes all in on the Boston comedy scene again tonight.
15: Craig Robinson, a.k.a. Daryl from The Office. So many epic scenes with Steve Carell.
16: Have you ever been in a gang?
17: I have.
16: I knew it. God. So dig this. You're on the street, and one of your gang disses you.
17: Oh, my goodness.
16: Yeah.
15: You know the character. He was special on the show, and he'll have you laughing like crazy here. What better weekend than this to get over to Laugh Boston? Craig, I know you're excited.
17: Yes, sir. Two shows tonight.
15: And that's a good thing to do with the weather. You can go inside and all that
17: exactly.
15: stuff.
17: Exactly. Come on, people. Come inside.
15: You like a Boston crowd when it comes to the comedy game?
17: Yes, yeah, very intelligent. Come to have fun. I love it.
15: Craig Robinson, he has his keyboard with him. Don't worry. As for The Office, did you know it was going to be so huge?
17: I don't know what the general consensus was, but I saw it start to blossom, and I knew I was a part of it in some small way.
15: Yeah.
17: And then it became what it became.
15: It became one of the greatest TV shows of all time. Craig Robinson, spending the weekend at Laugh Boston. Go check out a show. Make it a nor'easter memory. Drew Mulholland, WBZ, Boston's News Radio.
0: And we're staying on top of this early fall nor'easter hitting the East Coast. We'll have that and all your headlines next. Suzanne Sauthville up.
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1: Rain and 55 degrees in Boston at 2 o'clock. Good afternoon. I'm Suzanne Sawsville. Here's what's happening.
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1: Those on the North Shore are in awe, complete awe of the power of this nor'easter. WBZ's James Rojas with more.
2: Watching the waves crash into the Rockport Harbor seawall and getting pushed back by the wind that's also pelting water in your face is a very humbling experience.
3: It's glorious and grand. The ocean is showing its strength. We got a lot of hype about this storm coming, so I think you see a lot of people out looking. It's not disappointing. These waves coming in are very mighty.
4: It's pretty amazing. It's unbelievable just how intense it is. You look at it and you're just like, you're at its will. So I'm glad to be on land as opposed to in the sea.
2: Mother Nature is leaving a lasting impression, quite literally, as it doesn't take long to feel your face and hands stinging thanks to the wind, rain, and waves. In Rockport, James Rojas, WBZ, Boston's News Radio.
1: And checking the numbers at Logan Airport, there are lots of delays and cancellations. According to FlightAware, there are 53 delays and 253 cancellations. BC football fans are braving the nor'easter to watch today's game on this Parents' Weekend. WBZ's Emma Friedman reports.
5: With the BC Eagles and the Virginia Tech Hokies battling it out on a very wet and sloshy field, the fans look like a sea of rain ponchos, ready for whatever Mother Nature throws next.
6: Were you worried at all about today? I mean, coming to town for this?
7: I wasn't. My wife was a little bit, but for me, not so much.
5: I found Dean here with his uncles Jim and Rob.
7: We decided, you know, let's brave the weather.
8: All right, yeah, it's rainy, wet. Going to be a little more windy.
5: There's lots of parents here braving the weather.
9: I'm excited. I wish it wasn't raining.
5: This mom named Lisa came for Parents Weekend. Her niece was supposed to tag along, but her train got canceled from New York due to the storm, which is a bummer, but she's still making the most of it. Her Hokie husband is here trying to prove himself after sitting out a Virginia Tech game that his friends went to during a hurricane over a decade ago.
8: Anyway, I was tired of them bragging that they stuck it out, and now this is as close as I could get.
5: At Boston College, Emma Friedman, WBZ Boston's News Radio.
1: President Trump has rejected Iran's proposal to reopen the Strait of Hormuz. This after claiming Iran will come to the table for a deal, but only after midterm elections. ABC's Karen Travers with more.
10: The foreign minister didn't spell out the steps the U.S. would have to take, but said they were similar to the memorandum of understanding the U.S. signed in June. That MOU called for an end to the war on all fronts, including a ceasefire in Lebanon, the lifting of the U.S. blockade, and the release of Iranian frozen assets. But that deal, signed with great fanfare by the president, fell apart within weeks.
1: This comes just days after Chinese leader Xi Jinping finished his visit to the White House and spoke with President Trump about Iran. A Massachusetts man is missing after going boating in Maine. That story coming up. 2:03 traffic and weather together. The Subaru Retailers of New England all-wheel drive traffic on the threes. Good afternoon, Dan.
11: Good afternoon, Suzanne. We are looking at some problems out there. Looks like when one problem clears, something just goes ahead and takes its place on a day like today. So we're looking at a heavy ride on the expressway southbound because down at Neponset Circle, looks like we have a disabled car that takes out the right lane. So things are really building up right there. Northbound, not bad as you get pretty much all 9 miles into the tunnel. You can at least take a break there with the windshield wipers. And getting to Logan, as you heard that, there are a lot of delays and cancellations, so make sure you check your flight status before you head in. But the tunnels are moving okay. We still got a crash involving three cars, 93 North, as you get up by the Cloverleaf at 95 and 128. So you're backed up for about 20 minutes all the way to Montvale Ave. Then up in Methuen, 495 northbound, right at the connector, bringing you on to 213. It's going to be a slow ride because of a crash there, possibly a spin out with one of the cars. So it's just going to be a little bit tricky. Not too bad as you get on the Mass Pike outside of the the weather. And remember, just if your windshield wipers are on, so are your headlights. And give yourself plenty of room with the cars around you for a day like today. I'm Dan Mazzella, WBZ's Traffic on the Threes.
1: 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And now the 4-day WBZ AccuWeather forecast with Bill Degger.
12: Well, hey there, Suzanne. And the rain and the wind from our nor'easter continues to impact the area. So far, we've seen over an inch of rain in many parts of the southern part of the listening area. Boston on north and west has seen generally a half inch of rain, give or take a few tenths of an inch. And there's more to come. The wind gusts of 40 to 50 miles an hour will become 50 to 60 miles an hour tonight and tomorrow before tapering off later in the day. The rain, unfortunately, won't end till after Monday. So for this afternoon, bands of rain, gusty winds, some of it heavy, a high near 60. The strong winds and heavy rain peak tonight through tomorrow. Watch for some flooding, coastal flooding a concern as well. 56 tonight, tomorrow's high 63. For Monday, cloudy, periods of rain still around. The wind will be lighter, but still breezy, a high near 60. After a morning shower Tuesday, we can finally put away the rain gear in the afternoon. Cloudy, high 64. I'm AccuWeather meteorologist Bill Degger, WBZ Boston's News Radio.
1: And right now in Boston, it's raining and 55 degrees. Language is evolving fast, but Beacon Hill is just catching up. WBZ's Matt Shearer explains.
13: We got to talk about the R word.
14: I grew up using it, and I use it in a lot of different ways.
13: That's Charlie from Quincy, and he's not alone. The R word is an unavoidable middle school level insult that disability advocates have been trying to get rid of for years.
14: Toughen up. If that's the biggest problem you have today, you're having a pretty good day.
13: But people like my friend Melissa Riley see it very differently.
15: When I hear the R word, I think that it's discriminates people with disabilities.
13: Melissa has Down syndrome, and here's a not-so-fun fact she taught me. The R-word has appeared dozens of times in Massachusetts general law. So for 11 years, Melissa's been advocating to get that word removed from the law books, and just this week, with a signature from the governor, the language of the law is officially changing. And so is Charlie.
14: I mean, you know something? No, you're probably right. Nobody should use the word. It's ignorant, it's rude, and I apologize for using it.
13: Matt Shearer, WBZ, Boston's News Radio.
1: Police in Maine issue a missing persons report for a Bedford man after his boat was found without him. Officials say 84-year-old Chester Wiggins left from Cape Natick Harbor at around 6 p.m. Tuesday and was last seen in the area of York, Maine. His boat was found on shore in York at around 4:30 p.m. the next day. The U.S. Coast Guard began searching for Wiggins Wednesday evening, but the search has been suspended pending any new information. York police are asking anyone who may have seen Wiggins, his boat, or anything relevant to the investigation to contact them. Ed Sheeran did not perform at Gillette Stadium last night, and he will not perform there tonight either. Both of his shows in Foxborough were canceled because of the nor'easter. Time for a check on business with Bloomberg.
16: McDonald's is making big changes to reverse a slump in sales and get more people in the door.
17: McDonald's has been contending with a slowdown in growth. In the U.S., a lot of people have just pulled back from going to McDonald's for different reasons.
16: That's Bloomberg restaurant reporter Daniela Sartori. And among those reasons, tough competition from a revamped Burger King, from chicken chains like Chick-fil-A, and of course, inflation making everything cost more.
17: So what the company is doing is rethinking its value offers.
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16: 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I'm Tom Busby, Bloomberg Business on WBZ, Boston's News Radio.
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10: Lots of college football action underway now on Chestnut Hill. BC just took a 7-6 lead in the third quarter against Virginia Tech. In Pennsylvania, Holy Cross leads Lafayette, my alma mater, 30-10 approaching halftime. And in North Andover, Merrimack leads New Haven 14-0 in the second quarter. Coming up at 3:30, Stonehill takes on Ohio. Then at 9 o'clock, UMass will try to extend their undefeated streak to 4 as they take on Sacramento State. The Red Sox have the day off after their game was rescheduled to Sunday at 3:05 p.m. in St. Petersburg, Florida. 2:13 traffic and weather together. The Subaru Retailers of New England all-wheel drive traffic on the threes. What's happening, Dan?
11: Well, Suzanne, it is still going to be a little bit tough north of the city. Let's start off with that crash involving three cars as you try to get towards Woburn. This is right before the Cloverleaf where things are not going to be the easiest. They're still trying to get everything cleaned up there, and of course, the weather's not helping at all. So you're backed up to Montvale Ave as they try to get three cars away from this crash. And, merging there is just not going to be easy because it's all in the right lane. So if you don't have to get onto 95 or 128, just get in the left lane to get by a little bit easier. If you know a back road, go for it. Also still clearing out something in Methuen, 495 northbound at 213 because of a spin out. It's actually two spin outs there involving two cars. And then jumping down to the expressway southbound to Ponset Circle, we have a disabled car. So the right lane, that is going to be taken. Things are really building as you kind of get through that area. And then the wind's a big problem down by the Cape. Looking at our cameras, especially at the Bourne, it is shaking. So hold on to that steering wheel as you get over the Bourne right now. In the Mass Pike, you're seeing a couple of areas where they're slower than normal, and that's because of the weather. But again, it's just looking okay. And getting into the city as you try to get to Logan, just check your flight status. But all the tunnels are going to be on time. 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I'm Dan Mazzella, WBZ's Traffic on the Threes.
10: A high wind warning is in effect for coastal areas through 8 a.m. tomorrow, with wind advisories elsewhere. Coastal flood warning through 8 p.m. tomorrow. cloudy, windy, and cool with rain for the rest of the day. Stormy tonight into tomorrow with strong winds and periods of heavy rain. Watch for

0: Areas of flooding, low overnight 56, high tomorrow 63. Winds will gust 50 to 60 miles per hour at times through early tomorrow, especially along the coast. Expect power outages, coastal flooding, and beach erosion. On Monday, cloudy, breezy, and cool with periods of rain, high near 60. On Tuesday, a morning shower, otherwise remaining cloudy and cool with a high of 64. Right now in Boston, it's raining and 55 degrees.
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0: Good afternoon. I'm Suzanne Salsville. Here are the five things you need to know. Nearly 7,000 customers are without power in Massachusetts as we deal with a nor'easter. More on the storm in just a moment. President Trump rejects Iran's proposal to reopen the Strait of Hormuz as the war nears the seven-month mark. A 19-year-old driver is killed after his car crashes into the I-95 overpass in Linfield overnight. The Supreme Court rejects a new Missouri congressional map backed by President Trump for the third time. The nor'easter will have a slow burn over the weekend as it lingers all up and down the coastline. WBZ's Jim McKay checks in from the Cape.
2: As this nor'easter continues to churn up the New England coastline, I find myself now over by Scuscet Beach in Sandwich, where I talked to a couple who's originally from Billerica, but they got a place over in Onset.
3: We came down to do some things at the house down the Cape while the weather's bad, but also get out and see the scenes.
4: Like, we're in Onset, and it's not big like this, so we decided to come out and check it out over here. We figured they'd be awesome, and they are.
2: And the wind and rain is certainly picking up, and while this isn't the worst we've ever seen, remember that it's sustained, so definitely going to be hunkered down here over the next couple of days as we continue to watch this wind and rain just completely wash out our weekend. For this couple here from Billerica, well, they're out in the elements and they're going to enjoy it.
5: So what are we doing here? We're going to do a quick walk in the beach and try to hang on?
4: Get some pictures, yeah. And we're already soaked, so.
2: And there are certainly plenty of these crashing waves heading into Scuscet Beach that'll make great photos for social media, which reminds me, check us out at WBZ News Radio, wherever you can find us. Reporting from Scuscet Beach in Sandwich, Jim McKay, WBZ, Boston's News Radio.
0: State officials are out with some tips on how to stay safe through the storm. WBZ's Jared Brosnan with that.
6: MassDOT is encouraging folks to stay off the roads if you can this weekend. If you do have to drive, they say proceed with caution and give yourself extra time to get to where you need to go. Same is true for those using the MBTA, and riders should expect delays as flooding and downed tree limbs can block the rails. Also worth noting, all MBTA ferry service is canceled this weekend. As for those hunkering down at home, Governor Healey recommends making sure your devices are fully charged in case the power goes out. And if you have a portable generator, place it outdoors and not in the garage with the exhaust pointed away from windows and doors. Jared Brosnan, WBZ, Boston's News Radio.
0: State health officials announced several new cases of West Nile virus.
7: Though the weather's getting colder, mosquito season lingers, along with the risk of illness. Mass public health officials say three more people have come down with West Nile virus. A man in his 60s exposed in Suffolk County, a male of unknown age likely exposed in Suffolk County, and a man in his 90s infected in Middlesex County. That makes 11 cases so far this year in Massachusetts. Risk levels remain high around Boston and elevated across nearly the entire state. As for Triple E, as most of Plymouth County remains at moderate risk, there are more positive mosquito samples this week in Halifax and Plimpton. Madison Rogers, WBZ, Boston's News Radio.
0: The White House blocks CNN from flying with President Trump aboard Air Force One. CNN had been scheduled to cover the president's trip to Knoxville, Tennessee today, but the news organization was replaced by Real America's Voice News, a conservative network. This comes after President Trump announced last week he was banning CNN, MS Now, and Politico from the White House over their coverage. Days later, a federal judge temporarily blocked the ban and ordered the Trump administration to restore access to the outlets. Pope Leo continues his historic visit to France. ABC's Tom Stufi-Burridge has more.
8: Leo kicking off the trip Friday with a speech focusing on artificial intelligence at France's presidential Élysée Palace, warning of the risk of, quote, losing our humanity amid a paradise of machines. Later, thousands lining the streets to get a glimpse of the Pope, parents passing their babies for a papal blessing.
0: This morning, Pope Leo held a massive outdoor mass at Paris's iconic Champs-Élysées Ave. The Vatican estimates around 700,000 people were in attendance. The Museum of Science is opening a brand new space dedicated to an immersive science experience.
7: Sitting along the Charles River at the Museum of Science, it's meant to be a place that brings folks together through learning and scientific discovery.
9: The William and Charlotte Bloomberg Public Science Common is the world stage for science.
7: James Monroe is the Senior Creative Director of Strategic Programs at the museum. The new Public Science Common was made possible thanks to a $155 million gift from Bloomberg Philanthropies, the largest in the museum's history.
9: The room was built to be really flexible, modular, and alive. So there's really incredible state-of-the-art technologies in the space, including some really wonderful immersive technologies that will really allow us to elevate our storytelling.
7: They're kicking off fall programming in the new space that has a 270-degree view of the Boston skyline.
9: Our inaugural performance will be with Grammy Award-winning musician Jacob Collier.
7: They have a whole lineup of speakers and events planned in the space, showing off its unique state-of-the-art tools in the room to inspire a lifelong love of science. In Cambridge, Emma Friedman, WBZ Boston's News Radio.
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0: 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Wow, I went over. 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What's going on, Dan?
19: Well, good news is that we do have a lot of areas that have cleared out from crashes, like the one on 93 North near where you get towards the Cloverleaf. That's gone. Same thing as you go in Methuen on 495 to 213. So we're starting to see some improvement out there. But again, it's still going to be a tough ride on the expressway southbound. They're just towing away that disabled car that was further down at Furnaceburg Parkway. So really, outside of that, it is looking over. Okay, but again, it's just windy, so make sure you hold on to that steering wheel. Hands at 10 and 2, windshield wipers are going, and the heaviest of winds is going to be around the coast, but we're seeing the Cape seeing a lot of extra wind action there. So it's just going to be slow and steady as it goes for this afternoon. Getting to Logan, check your flight status, of course, but everything's on time tunnel-wise. And then as we look at the Mass Pike, not seeing too many big problems right now, but definitely take it easy as you merge out by 95. I'm Dan Mazzella, WBZ's Traffic on the Threes.
0: And now the 4-day WBZ AccuWeather forecast.
12: A nor'easter impacting the area, high wind warnings, coastal flood warnings in effect. This afternoon, rain much of the time, some of it heavy. Will be windy, a high of 60. Worst of the storm tonight through tomorrow with rain, strong winds, watch for flooding, 60-mile-per-hour gusts with power outages, beach erosion, and major coastal flooding. Low tonight, 56. Tomorrow's high, 63. Periods of rain Monday, still breezy, 60. After a morning shower Tuesday, drying out, 64. I'm AccuWeather's Bill Dagher, WBZ Boston's News Radio.
0: And right now, we have rain in most of all of eastern Massachusetts, a few pockets of just cloudiness. Out in western Mass, in Amherst and Northampton, it's just cloudy with temps in the low 60s. In Boston, it's raining and 55 degrees.
20: I'm Brian Antonelli. Let's grab some popcorn, get weird at the soda machine, and see what's new with the movies. Robert Pattinson stars in A24's Primetime.
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20: Directed by Lance Oppenheim, the movie follows the intense, chaotic production and cultural peak of the 2000s reality TV series To Catch a Predator. Heart of the Beast is a PG-13 survival thriller about a special forces officer played by Brad Pitt and his combat dog after they find themselves deep in the Alaskan wilderness following a harrowing plane crash.
23: One last mission. We're not gonna die out here.
20: Rated PG, the animated Forgotten Island is about two best friends who become stranded on a mythical world where their only escape might cost them their shared lifetime of memories.
24: You don't have to go all the way to the U.S. for school.
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20: 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Brian Antonelli, WBZ, Boston's News Radio.
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0: 55 degrees in Boston at 2:30. Good afternoon. I'm Suzanne Sawsville. Here's what's happening.
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0: A rare September nor'easter is here. WBZ's Mike Macklin has more on that.
1: Boston is hunkered down, as are coastal communities north and south of the city. Bands of intense rain, accompanied by strong winds, moved in overnight and are expected to intensify throughout Saturday before tapering off late Sunday. Mayor Michelle Wu urging residents to take precautions this weekend as the city rides the storm out.
2: Our top priority is for everyone to stay safe. Please stay off the roads during the storm as it comes on. Take public transit if you need to go out and get somewhere. And if you absolutely need to be on the roads, do so with caution and pay extra attention for pedestrians, commuters, and other vehicles.
1: A major concern, coastal flooding from East Boston through the waterfront and seaport to South Boston and Dorchester Bay. The city has crews on standby to respond to any storm-related emergencies that might develop. Mike Macklin, WBZ, Boston's News Radio.
0: MEME is reporting over 7,000 customers in Massachusetts are without power. And over at Logan Airport, there are 70 delays and over 250 cancellations, according to FlightAware. The nor'easter has all but cut off travel to and from the islands, at least by boat. WBZ's Nicole Davis.
3: Conditions have just gone downhill too much to run ferries on the Steamship Authority today. All services canceled for the entire day between the Cape and Islands. As for the Sea Streak, same situation. No service between New Bedford, Martha's Vineyard, and Nantucket. That is the case until at least tomorrow. Highline Cruises putting out the anchor again today for the storm. No sailing away on the Block Island Ferry either. They, too, have canceled all ferry departures. The Island Queen Ferry is off for the entire weekend. That runs between the Vineyard and Falmouth. Bay State Cruises says instead of canceling its Provincetown Fast Ferry outright, they're moving on to dry land and offering peer-to-peer motor coaches. No marine travel via the MBTA either. All ferry service shut down till at least Monday. Boston Harbor City Cruises says no Provincetown or Salem ferries for the weekend. And by the way, no whale watches either. Nicole Davis, WBZ, Boston's News Radio.
0: A Dartmouth College official is accused of using AI on published articles. That story and more coming up next. But first, it's 2:33, and that means it's time for Traffic and Weather Together. The Subaru Retailers of New England all-wheel drive traffic on the threes. How's it looking, Dan?
19: Well, Suzanne spoke too soon because now we got a couple of other issues that have taken the place of, just from other issues that cleared out. So let's start off up in Methuen again. This is on 93 southbound at Pelham Street. A car spun out just before you get to the exit there. So some curiosity getting by. Also on 93 northbound in Stone. There's going to be a crash involving a few cars right at Fallon Road. So it's really backing things up there again for curiosity, but that's going to be in the extreme right lane. Everything else up north, it is getting windier, so you definitely want to hold on to that steering wheel. If your windshield wipers are on, so are your headlights. Now, we're also looking at a couple of extra delays on the expressway southbound. At least everything is cleared out and moved, though, as you get down by the Braintree split, but it looks like the rain is picking up down there heavy. And then we're looking at delays down by the Cape. Very windy, so it's going to be tough getting over the bridges there. And we're also seeing a couple of extra backups right now as we get onto our Route 1. Even though there's nothing really happening down by the stadium, just seeing a little bit of an extra delay on that stretch. Same goes for 95 and 495 in that area as well. I'm Dan Mazzella, WBZ's Traffic on the Threes.
0: And now the four-day WBZ AccuWeather forecast with Bill Degger.
12: Well, Suzanne, we're watching a heavy band of rain starting to move ashore along the south coast and impacting the islands right now. This is the latest in the series of rain bands that have been impacting the listening area so far this morning from the nor'easter. It will only get worse as we head into tonight and tomorrow. The heaviest rain expected then and the strongest winds as well. 50 to 60 mile per hour gusts. Currently seeing a few gusts over 40 miles an hour. 44 at Chatham, 43 in Nantucket. So as we head through tonight and tomorrow, periods of heavy rain, strong winds. Watch for flooding, coastal flooding. Power outages are possible as well. We'll see a low of 56 tonight, tomorrow's high 63. And then tomorrow night, Off and on rain, still windy, still a threat of coastal flooding. Low 57. For Monday, the rain's still around, but it begins to lighten a bit, a high near 60. And then we dry out after a morning shower Tuesday at 64. I'm AccuWeather's Bill Dagher, WBZ Boston's News Radio.
0: And right now in Boston, it's raining and 55 degrees. Fire Prevention Week will be observed in the first week of October, but it's never too soon to be aware of the growing number of fires attributed to lithium-ion batteries. WBZ's Charlie Bergeron with the story.
4: Leaders from across New England gathered at the Big E Fair in West Springfield yesterday to promote the importance of safely charging batteries by using the original charging equipment made available by a manufacturer. Also, charge your batteries on a hard surface, such as a table or a counter, and properly dispose old batteries, and always unplug a device when a battery is fully charged. Massachusetts State Fire Marshal John Devine said almost all of today's rechargeable devices use lithium-ion batteries, and that battery fires have become more common as they've grown in use. And there have been more battery fires reported this month than any other month since they began collecting data on these fires. Charlie Bergeron, WBZ, Boston's News Radio.
0: Dartmouth College is in the middle of a scandal involving its top academic officer and AI. The Globe says last month, Provost Santiago Schnell wrote an op-ed for the Washington Post about how universities should navigate the ethics of AI use. An AI detection program later identified the piece as 100% AI written. Schnell said he used ChatGPT to help refine a few arguments and check for grammatical errors before submitting it. But this week, student reporters at Dartmouth say they found Schnell heavily used AI to write several other published articles. They also checked a written statement Schnell wrote in response to the allegations and say that, too, was 100% written by AI. Dartmouth faculty are preparing to call for Schnell's removal. Time for a check on business with Bloomberg.
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6: 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Andrew O'Day, Bloomberg Business on WBZ, Boston's News Radio.
0: The nor'easter isn't stopping some people from hitting the links. That story next.
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0: Dignity Health Sports Park in Carson, California, and the SMX World Championship Finale September 26th from Thunder Ridge Nature Arena in Ridgedale, Missouri. 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
5: The Red Sox are no longer in action tonight against the Cubs. Instead of trying to play Sunday in Boston, the teams opted for a Friday doubleheader to try to get all the games in. The Sox won both games. However, given the rain, they decided to move today's game to tomorrow in St. Petersburg, Florida. First pitch, 3:05. Meantime, checking on the college football scores, BC leads Virginia Tech 14-6 and the fourth quarter. Holy Cross is up 30-17 on Lafayette in the third quarter, and Merrimack leads New Haven 14-0 at halftime. All right, it's 2:43, time for traffic and weather together. The Subaru Retailers of New England, all-wheel drive, traffic on the threes, brought to you by Commonwealth Motors. Where are we, Dan?
6: We're going to start in Revere right now, Suzanne. It is not the easiest because of a crash at Copeland Circle, so the right lane is going to be taken, but this is just adding to all the delays out there. So 93 southbound at Pelham Street and Methuen, we got a crash there. Looks like a car also spun out with it, so they got to do a little cleanup there for a little bit. It's backing up mainly for curiosity. Also looking at delays at Montvale Ave on 93 northbound. This is all because of a crash that's there that's going to be in the right lane. So still going to be really tough out there, especially north of the city now that we're starting to get a little bit of heavier rain and winds. Now, we're also still seeing a bunch of delays south of the city as you get on the expressway. That is still going to be stop and go for a little bit as you get by the gas tank, everything else in and out of the O'Neill looking okay. Now, your ride to Logan's looking okay and clear. Definitely the tunnels are on time, but check your flight status. That might be a completely different story. Now, the Pike leaving the city, it's going to be okay, but once you start getting to the off and on ramps and interchanges, just take it easy because of all the wind that's happening out there, and roads are pretty slick. You want to watch out for pedals or puddles and other areas through side roads, some down tree limbs that might be an issue. I'm Dan Mazzella, WBZ's traffic on the threes.
5: A high wind warning is in effect for coastal areas through 8 a.m. tomorrow, with wind advisories elsewhere. Coastal flood warning through 8 p.m. tomorrow. Stormy tonight into tomorrow with strong winds and periods of heavy rain. Watch for areas of flooding. Low overnight 56, high tomorrow 63. Winds will gust to 50 to 60 miles per hour at times through early tomorrow, especially along the coast. Expect power outages, coastal flooding, and beach erosion. On Monday, cloudy, breezy, and cool with periods of rain, high near 60. On Tuesday, a morning shower, otherwise remaining cloudy and cool with a high of 64. Right now in Boston, it's raining and 55.
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5: Good afternoon. I'm Suzanne Salzville. Here are the five things you need to know at 2:45. There are dozens of delays and hundreds of cancellations at Logan Airport today because of the nor'easter. More on the storm in a moment. President Trump rejects a proposal from Iran to reopen the Strait of Hormuz and restart nuclear talks in 7 days. Tewksbury becomes the latest Massachusetts community to get rid of their flock cameras. State health officials announced 3 more human cases of West Nile virus, bringing this year's total to 11. Back now to our top story. A nor'easter is pelting Massachusetts with rain and strong winds and creating some big waves on the shoreline. WBZ's TV's Christina Rex is at the South Shore with more.
7: The early moments of this nor'easter brought spectators of all ages to the South Shore, eager to see the crashing waves from Nantasket Beach to Scituate Lighthouse.
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9: 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Big waves!
8: What are the waves doing?
7: Scituate, Marshfield, and other coastal towns are expected to get pummeled by this storm.
10: It's a nor'easter!
7: Groom Drew Meyer spent the week preparing and trying to ease the nerves of his bride-to-be.
11: She's been very stressed about the weather. She's checked the weather. She's been on every app possible. She is probably a professional weatherwoman at this point.
7: Scituate residents have to keep a close eye on the forecast to protect precious possessions, like the boats being pulled out in the nick of time to avoid damage.
5: Well, it's not a great weekend for a golf trip to Martha's Vineyard, but one group of guys is making the most of it. WBZ's Emma Friedman with the story.
12: It was supposed to be a weekend of golfing around the vineyard to celebrate a friend's engagement.
13: Funny enough, we've had this weekend planned for a couple months. We're here to play golf for a bachelor party.
12: Thomas Keith from Westwood took the ferry over from the Cape along with 10 men that traveled up from Florida, and from the start it was a rocky ride.
13: Oh, it was crazy. It was crazy. I've been taking that boat, I mean, my whole life, and it was the first time I've ever felt seasick on it. It was like we were rocking back and forth on the steamship, too.
12: As for the golf, well, the storm is putting a big wrinkle in that plan.
13: We were planning on playing this weekend, but I think we're just going to be hunkered down. I don't think we're going to be leaving the house very much.
12: And as far as their plans go to get back home on Sunday,
13: I think it's going to be a problem, but we're here for a bachelor party, so worst case, if we get stuck here till Monday or Tuesday, I think everyone will be all right.
12: Emma Friedman, WBZ, Boston's News Radio.
5: A Billerica House of Corrections officer is charged with assaulting an inmate and filing a false report. The Middlesex DA's office says the charges against Alexander Tyne stem from an incident this summer when an inmate put his feet and arm through the handcuff port of a cell door. Tyne allegedly spoke to the victim before forcibly shoving the victim's foot back through the port. When the victim put his hands in the opening, Tyne allegedly try to close the port door with the victim's arms still there, then repeatedly hit the door with his knee until the victim moved his arm and the door closed. Investigators say Tyne allegedly submitted a written report afterwards saying the victim was grabbing, hitting, and spitting at him. Tyne is to be arraigned on Wednesday. Following this week's summit between President Trump and Chinese President Xi Jinping, the White House says the president pressed Xi to produce more refined fuels. ABC's Stephen Portnoy says it's still unclear what commitments, if anything, President Trump got from China on Iran.
14: The president short on specifics when asked about the substance of the talks.
15: We had a really great day. Great for everybody. Great for the farmers. Great for everybody.
14: But with the Iran war front and center, Trump confirming the two leaders did discuss that.
16: Did he offer you anything concrete?
17: Do you think there will be progress made in the Strait of Hormuz?
18: I think we're going to do great.
14: China is Iran's largest trading partner, the biggest buyer of its oil.
5: Meantime, President Trump says he has rejected Iran's proposal to reopen the Strait of Hormuz. Iran offered to reopen the waterway and restart nuclear talks in 7 days if the U.S. lifted its naval blockade of Iranian ports, waived sanctions on Iranian oil, and observed a ceasefire that would include Lebanon. But President Trump this morning turned down the deal, telling reporters it would not be acceptable. The Supreme Court has rejected the Trump administration's efforts to redraw the Missouri congressional map.
18: The Supreme Court has turned away a third attempt to use a new Missouri congressional map backed by President Donald Trump. The decision puts an end to a long-running legal dispute as absentee voting is underway in the midterm elections. The decision leaves in place a Missouri Supreme Court ruling requiring the state to hold the November election using a map adopted in 2022. A new map passed last year was aimed at helping Republicans gain an additional U.S. House seat. It was used in the August primary, but Missouri's top court later ruled that it cannot take effect unless approved in a statewide referendum. I'm Lisa Dwyer.
19: You have the app, but do you have the story?
20: 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It's not a breakdown. There's a state police cruiser there. They have the left-hand lane blocked for the ducks that are walking on the left shoulder. I love that.
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5: All right, back to the roads we go at 253 with traffic and weather together. The Subaru Retailers of New England, all-wheel drive, traffic on the threes. How are the roads, Dan?
6: Well, they're not looking so great right now, Suzanne. Let's start off down in Revere, Route 1 northbound at Copeland Circle. Still trying to clear out a crash that's going to be taking out that right lane. Also not the easiest on 93 southbound in Methuen, right at Pelham Street. We're dealing with a spin-out, but getting word that looks like tow trucks are having everything up on where they need to be, and that should be out of there soon, but it's still one of those things to take easy out there. 93 northbound at Montvale Ave, we have a crash, so looks like we have the right shoulder taken. And then jumping over to Bedford, no crash as of right now, but it is going to be stop and go as you make your way from Route 62 down towards 95 and 128. And I say that because that is a spot where it's very windy and the wind is very strong, so if you're going to be in that stretch, definitely take it easy. That's why I think it's really getting jammed up in that spot. Everyone's using extreme caution. So if you need to go to and from Logan, check your status of the flight. But also the tunnels are on time and the Pike's not too bad. So just give yourself plenty of space with the other cars around you. 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I'm Dan Mazzella, WBZ's Traffic on the Threes.
5: And now the four-day WBZ AccuWeather forecast.
26: A significant nor'easter will impact the area through the weekend with high wind warnings and coastal flood warnings in effect. This afternoon, cloudy, windy, and cool with rain much of the time. Some of it heavy, a high near 60. We'll have strong winds, periods of heavy rain tonight through tomorrow. Watch for flooding, low 56 tonight, tomorrow's high 63. We'll see wind gusts 50 to 60 miles an hour through early tomorrow. Power outages, major coastal flooding, beach erosion. More rain Monday and then drying out beginning Tuesday. I'm AccuWeather's Bill Dagger, WBZ Boston's News Radio.
5: And right now in Boston, it's raining and 56 degrees.
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3: Microsoft co-founder Bill Gates says Congress needs to regulate the development of artificial intelligence.
4: In an NBC Meet the Press interview set to air Sunday, Gates said that no one thinks self-regulation is enough.
8: You need law enforcement and the politicians to get into the discussion about what safeguards and monitoring look like, and that has to be a required thing.
4: Several other big names in the AI industry have made similar claims, warning that the current pace of AI development could have dangerous consequences. I'm Jim Forbes.
3: Meantime, President Trump is ruling out Treasury Secretary Scott Bessent to serve as his AI czar. He said in a True Social post that Bessent doesn't want the position of what he's calling the super intelligence czar, referring to his own proposed rebranding of AI. More on New England's first nor'easter of the season is coming up next. Keep it here.
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3: Raining and 56 degrees in Boston at 3 o'clock. Good afternoon. I'm Suzanne Salisville. Here's what's happening.
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3: We've been talking about this storm all week, and here it is. So how are utility companies faring in the weather? WBZ's Jay Willette has that.
1: I spoke with Olesa Stefanova of Eversource, and they have lots of people out there.
5: So we have hundreds of crews out there in additional 200 plus contractor crews. We've got tree crews that have been pre-positioned some as early as Thursday leading up to the storm, just to make sure we have them in places like the vineyard in case we couldn't access those areas and get them there.
1: The National Weather Service is urging people to secure anything outside that could blow away since this storm has such a long duration.
5: Just report your outage if you do have one. Don't assume that your neighbor called it in. Keep your phones charged, you know, have flashlights and essentials ready just in case. And check in on any elderly neighbors. If you see down lines or down power lines, please give us a call.
1: Commuter rail trains could also be delayed because high winds may interrupt signals and wires. Jay Willette, WBZ, Boston's News Radio.
3: Checking the numbers at Logan Airport, there are 73 delays and over 253 cancellations, according to FlightAware. Meanwhile, MEMA reports about 6,000 customers are without power. A fall nor'easter isn't breaking anyone's spirit around Chestnut Hill. WBZ's Emma Friedman explains.
6: With the rain coming down and a legitimate need to hold on to your hats, football fans here at Boston College to see the Eagles take on the Virginia Tech Hokies don't even seem to mind a bit.
7: We're wet. No, it's going great.
6: It's going great?
11: Yeah.
6: What about you?
11: Oh, no, it's been really going good. And no, it's football weather, so this is what you're supposed to do.
12: It's great. We'll get to watch a football game today. That's a great thing.
6: This doesn't even bother you at all?
12: Not at all.
6: Unfortunately for the parents, this stormy weekend is also their weekend.
13: I'm here for parents' weekend.
6: So did that put kind of a damper in the plans then, or?
13: Just a little. My niece was coming from New York, and she had to cancel because all the trains were canceled.
6: But you're making it work.
13: We're going to make it work.
6: Yeah.
13: Because, you know, rain or shine, right? They play.
6: And who's going to win?
13: BC.
6: Her Hokie husband seeing firsthand that New Englanders are a tough breed. At Boston College, Emma Friedman, WBZ, Boston's News Radio.
3: The game is currently tied at 14 in the fourth quarter. President Trump says he rejects Iran's proposal to reopen the Strait of Hormuz. This after he made several claims that Iran will come to the table for a deal, but only after midterm elections. ABC's Karen Travers has more.
14: The foreign minister didn't spell out the steps the U.S. would have to take, but said they were similar to the memorandum of understanding the U.S. signed in June. That MOU called for an end to the war on all fronts, including a ceasefire in Lebanon, the lifting of the U.S. blockade, and the release of Iranian frozen assets. But that deal, signed with great fanfare by the president, fell apart within weeks.
3: This comes just days after Chinese leader Xi Jinping finished his visit to the White House and spoke with President Trump about Iran. Newly signed legislation is removing out-of-date offensive terms from state law. That story next. 303 traffic and weather together. The Subaru Retailers of New England all-wheel drive traffic on the threes. What's happening, Dan?
15: And it is not easy as we take a look at 93 northbound at Montvale Lab. We're still trying to clear out a crash. So if you are heading out, that is what's going to be in your way. And again, if you are heading out, the winds are really starting to pick up out there. So driving, hands at 10 and 2, and make sure keep your headlights on and your windshield wipers as well. With crash, though, on Route 1 northbound, good news is that that's cleared out in Revere as you get to Copeland Circle. So things should be easing out there shortly. But it is just still going to be slow going as you try to make your way on the Mass Pike. Starting to see a little bit of an extra delay as you get by the 95 interchange. Also a little bit slow as you make your way into the city. But once you get into any of the tunnels, whether it's the O'Neill or any Logan tunnel, things are at least a little bit better there because it's dry and you give your windshield wipers a break. Outside of that, I just want to check your flight status before you even get to Logan. Everything else looks like it's going to be all right, especially if you are trying to get on the expressway southbound. But just remember, it's going to be windy, so hands at 10 and 2. I'm Dan Mazzella, WBZ's traffic on the threes.
3: And now the 4-day WBZ AccuWeather forecast with Bill Degger.
16: Well, Suzanne, we're continuing to see the rain and wind from our nor'easter expand across the area, particularly heavy rain band right now, impacting the islands, the south coast, and into Rhode Island. with some downpours and some strong winds in association with that. We're also seeing a wind gust of 45 miles an hour right now at Logan, with the rain continuing off and on there as well. But again, the heaviest rain band along the south coast, the islands, and into southern Rhode Island. That'll work its way northwest, and we'll continue to see these rain bands rotate through into tonight and tomorrow with some downpours, strong wind gusts. We'll see a solid 4 to 5, maybe 6 inches of rain across a good portion of the area. Well, north and west might be some lesser amounts. Wind gusts 50 to 60 miles an hour at times, especially the south coast and islands and the Cape as well. Power outages, major coastal flooding a concern right through day tomorrow. Tonight's low 56, tomorrow's high 63. Off and on rain, windy tomorrow night, low 57. Less wind Monday, but still some rain around, a high of 60. It won't be until after showers exit Tuesday morning until we dry out, high 64. I'm AccuWeather's Bill Dagher, WBZ Boston's News Radio.
3: And right now in Boston, it's raining, windy, and 56 degrees. Governor Healey signs a bill removing dozens of playground insults from the law books.
0: This cheering is the culmination of 11 years of hard work.
2: A weight off my shoulders.
0: That's Melissa Riley, a former State House office assistant with Down syndrome. Throughout her decade plus in this building, she advocated tirelessly for the archaic language bill.
2: It's to get rid of the word.
0: I'm just going to call it the R word, which, as you may know, used to be the proper medical term for someone with disabilities. For that reason, it's been all over Massachusetts law books, and Melissa wanted to change that.
2: Stop using the word and... 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
0: Which is exactly what she did and why we're here, watching Governor Healey apply her signature, signaling the beginning of the end of the R word in the law of the Commonwealth. Oh, yeah, and did I mention that Melissa and I went to high school together?
2: I want to thank all my classmates, especially Matt Shearer.
0: Matt Shearer, WBZ, Boston's News Radio.
3: A 19-year-old man is dead after his car crashes into the I-95 overpass in Linfield overnight. Authorities say it happened shortly before 3:30 a.m. when a BMW traveling on Main Street went off the road and hit the overpass. The driver was taken to the hospital where he was pronounced dead. Time now for a check on business with Bloomberg.
8: The U.S. is an important market for the Italian coffee roaster, whose founder is credited with creating the blueprint for the modern espresso machine in the 1930s. Ely Cafe CEO Christina Scocchia tells Bloomberg the company wants the U.S. to be a second domestic market. Ely Cafe saw double-digit U.S. growth in the first half of the year.
9: In the U.S., we grew by 19%.
8: The company is investing at home and putting money into the U.S. and China.
9: The potential at the moment is not as big as the potential we see in Western Europe, and even more so in the U.S.
8: Scocchia says it comes down to how much coffee Americans consume.
9: Coffee consumption in China is about 24 cups per person per year, compared to 600 to 700 cups per person per year, respectively, in the U.S.
8: Meanwhile, with coffee prices rising in recent years, Ely Cafe has absorbed some of the cost, but says it's also raised some prices. I'm Gina Cervetti, Bloomberg Business on WBZ. Boston's News Radio.
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6: Lots of college football action is underway now. Over on Chestnut Hill, BC is now losing 21-14 against Virginia Tech in the fourth quarter. Down in Pennsylvania, Holy Cross leads Lafayette 30-24 in the third quarter. And up in North Andover, Merrimack is up 14-7 on New Haven in the fourth quarter. Coming up at 3:30, Stonehill takes on Ohio. Then at 9 o'clock, UMass will try to extend their undefeated streak to 4 as they take on Sacramento State. The Red Sox have the day off after their game was rescheduled to tomorrow at 3:05 p.m. in St. Petersburg, Florida. 3:13, traffic and weather together. The Subaru Retailers of New England, all-wheel drive traffic on the threes. How's it looking, Dan?
7: All right, Suzanne. So things are lighter than normal for a Saturday commute, and that's obviously because of the weather, but we still got at least one or two trouble spots out there. Let's start off 93 North. A left lane is taken for a disabled car. This is going to be at Sullivan Square, so a little bit of curiosity as we get by this one. But really, the culprit of the delays is going to be this bad weather. It is just really making things slow for you, especially with the off and on ramps, and really just looking at delays as you try to get around some of the secondary roads. So just take it easy there for large puddles and for down tree limbs, possibly some wires. You don't want to go near that stuff. The main roads, though, looks like everyone's traveling at a good pace, just under the speed limit, although just take it easy, especially with the off and on ramps. You can see a lot of slick spots there, so we don't want any spin outs. Outside of that, it's just going to be an okay ride, but again, just take it easy. This report is sponsored by Mothers Against Drunk Driving. 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I'm Dan Mazzella, WBZ's Traffic on the Threes.
6: A high wind warning is in effect for coastal areas through 8 a.m. tomorrow, with wind advisories elsewhere. Coastal flood warning through 8 p.m. tomorrow. Stormy tonight into tomorrow with strong winds and periods of high rain. Watch for areas of flooding. Low overnight 56, high tomorrow 63. Winds will gust up to 60 miles per hour at times through early tomorrow, especially along the coast. Expect power outages, coastal flooding, and beach erosion. On Monday, cloudy, breezy, and cool with periods of rain, high near 60. On Tuesday, a morning shower, otherwise remaining cloudy and on the cooler side with a high of 64. Right now in Boston, it's raining and 56.
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6: Good afternoon, I'm Suzanne Salsville. Here are the five things you need to know at 3:15. More than 5,600 customers are without power right now in Massachusetts. More on the storm in just a moment. President Trump rejects Iran's proposal to reopen the Strait of Hormuz and resume nuclear talks. A 19-year-old driver is killed after his car crashes into the I-95

0: overpass in Linfield overnight. The Supreme Court rejects a new Missouri congressional map backed by President Trump for the third time. Our team of reporters have been out in the middle of this nor'easter. WBZ's Jim McKay is canvassing parts of Cape Cod and the South Shore.
1: Here at Manomet Point, you'll never know who you're going to find in the midst of a nor'easter.
2: And you're out here birding right now.
3: Yes.
1: Lisa is here birding as she is braving the storm with her long binoculars, trying to see some deep ocean birds that only fly near the shores during stormy weather.
3: We've been planning for this for the whole week.
2: Oh, really?
3: Yeah, we've been out here every morning with the high wind.
1: And she's here for the long haul.
2: So you're going to be hunkered out over here, right in the middle of it then.
3: Yeah, we've positioned our car so that we're not getting as much rain.
1: From the birders in Plymouth, I then made my way down to Scusset Beach in Sandwich, where people were braving the elements to get some photos for social media.
4: It's been pretty cool, actually.
1: Deb lives in Billerica and has a place in Onset.
4: These waves are crazy.
1: Well, certainly not the worst storm we've seen. It's certainly packing a punch, especially here on the Cape, and will be lingering around through Sunday night, and we'll be out here right in the middle of it. Reporting from Sandwich, Jim McKay, WBZ, Boston's News Radio.
0: State officials are out with some tips on how to stay safe through the storm. WBZ's Jared Brosnan has that.
5: MassDOT is encouraging folks to stay off the roads if you can this weekend. If you do have to drive, they say proceed with caution and give yourself extra time to get to where you need to go. Same is true for those using the MBTA, and riders should expect delays as flooding and down tree limbs can block the rails. Also worth noting, all MBTA ferry service is canceled this weekend. As for those hunkering down at home, Governor Healey recommends making sure your devices are fully charged in case the power goes out. And if you have a portable generator, place it outdoors and not in the garage with the exhaust pointed away from windows and doors. Jared Brosnan, WBZ, Boston's News Radio.
0: Thanks to a multi-million dollar gift, the Museum of Science is opening its newest addition to the public next month.
6: In October, the Museum of Science is showing off its brand new 10,000 square foot space, complete with floor-to-ceiling windows overlooking the Charles and a view of the Boston skyline.
7: We really wanted to knock this first year of programming, especially the opening months of October and November, out of the park with really some spectacular events and experiences.
6: That's James Monroe, the Senior Creative Director of Strategic Programs at the museum. He says the museum will be hosting its fall programming at the brand new William and Charlotte Bloomberg Public Science Common, a space that's meant to give folks a different science learning experience through immersive experiences and world-class guest speakers. It all came together thanks to a $155 million gift from Bloomberg Philanthropies.
7: We are obviously very grateful to Bloomberg Philanthropies. I know Michael Bloomberg has a very personal relationship and connection to the Museum of Science. He grew up coming here to the museum. And so that support really unlocked the vision that we have.
6: In Cambridge, Emma Friedman, WBZ Boston's News Radio.
0: Moderna's mRNA flu shot is now available for people 50 and older. ABC's Chuck Sievertson has more.
8: The new flu shot may expand to other age groups after more research on younger people, says Dr. Omer Awan, a physician and senior public health contributor for Forbes.
9: A large trial showed that the mRNA shot was about 27% more effective than the standard flu shot.
8: And
9: it can be tailored and matched more appropriately to the circulating flu strains that are occurring, and that can provide potentially better protection against the flu.
8: Talk with your doctor about it, says the doctor.
0: The FDA approved the vaccine last month. Now that summer has transitioned to fall, asthma flare-ups are on the rise.
10: Dr. Megan Conroy at the Ohio State University Wexner Medical Center says changes in temperature, humidity, and pollens will really impact airway inflammation, and that's the driver of asthma.
11: We also see increase in circulation of respiratory viruses, so the common cold virus, and others that start to circulate in the fall. These are the most common causes of asthma flares. But we also see increase in pollens like ragweed.
10: She recommends people take all medications as prescribed, no matter how frequently symptoms of asthma occur. I'm Jim Forbes.
0: The White House blocked CNN from flying with President Trump aboard Air Force One. CNN had been scheduled to cover the president's trip to Knoxville, Tennessee today, but the news organization was replaced by Real America's Voice News, a conservative network. This comes after President Trump announced last week he was banning CNN, MS Now, and Politico from the White House over their coverage. Days later, a federal judge temporarily blocked the ban and ordered the Trump administration to restore access to the outlets.
12: You have the app, but do you have the story?
13: We have some trouble on the expressway. Let's start off with Kristen Eck.
14: Lori, this is shaping up to be a pretty unfun morning here. It's just one of those mornings on the expressway where you wish you could turn around and go home. Well, wait a minute. That's every morning.
13: True that.
12: Get the whole traffic story with Traffic on the Threes. WBZ, Boston's News Radio.
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0: It's 3:23, time for traffic and weather together. The Subaru Retailers of New England, all-wheel drive traffic on the threes. What's going on, Dan?
20: Well, we got a new problem, Suzanne. 495 northbound down in Wareham. Looks like we have a car that's off the road and maybe even as far into the woods. So looks like we have the breakdown lane where a couple of the vehicles that witnessed the crash, but also we have some crews there also to assess the situation so they can get that car out. So again, this is 495 north down by Route 58. That's exit 2 down in Wareham. Now, we do have a disabled car in the left lane, 93 north, just as you make your way towards Sullivan Square. So that's going to back things up. If you're trying to get to Logan, the airport tunnels are on time. That's the good news. The bad news, your flight might not be flying today. So definitely check your status before you head out. But for Saturday, they're running pretty well. Same thing goes for the O'Neill Tunnel. Nice and dry in there for you. And the Callahan's okay. The Leverett and the Zakum, they're moving. A little bit lighter volume today, of course. And take it easy as you go over the bridges just because of the high winds can definitely make things a little bit more shaky. Speaking of that, we're looking outside the Cape right now where winds are pretty high. So it is going to be a little bit tight for you as you try to get over the bridges and into the Bourne Rotary as well in that stretch. But everything else up north looks like it's okay as you get to from New Hampshire. I'm Dan Mazzella, WBZ's Traffic on the Threes.
0: And now the four-day WBZ AccuWeather forecast brought to you by Atlantic Power Cleaning.
21: A significant nor'easter will continue to impact the area through the weekend with high wind warnings for the coast, wind advisories inland, and coastal flood warnings through tomorrow. For tonight through tomorrow, we'll see rounds of heavy rain with strong winds. Watch for flooding, gusts of 60 miles an hour, beach erosion, power outages, and coastal flooding. Tonight's low 56, tomorrow's high 63. Still some rain around tomorrow night, low 57. Periods of rain Monday, 60. Drying out after a morning shower Tuesday, high 64. I'm AccuWeather meteorologist Bill Decker, WBZ Boston's News Radio.
0: And right now, we have some really strong rains coming down right now in southeastern Massachusetts, in New Bedford and Fall River. It's coming down pretty hard right now, and it's 58 degrees down there. It's raining and 56 in Haverhill. In Boston, it's raining and 56 degrees.
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2: Hello and welcome to The Upside with Jordan. A dose of good news because it's a big world out there. For anybody out there who's dealing with the high cost of college, current tuition bills or paying back your loans, parents taking on extra jobs just to make sure their kids have a chance to get to college, knowing that so many of our finer schools have vast endowments, one thinks this is pretty good news. More than 30 colleges and universities here in Massachusetts have already done so or will be offering free tuition to eligible applicants. The latest to announce this is Wellesley College, introducing this program for students from families earning $200,000 or less per year. They call it their Tuition Promise Program, set to start in 2027. Depending on their situation, some will pay nothing to attend Wellesley. For others, the most left to pay is $26,600. Wellesley's become the first women's college and second private liberal arts institution to work this tuition program at the $200,000 level. And that's The Upside with Jordan, WBEZ, Boston's News Radio.
0: The MSPCA Angel and six partner shelters are waiving adoption fees for adult dogs this weekend. The Adopt-a-thon is called Pumpkin Spice Season and runs through tomorrow. Coming up, our continuing coverage of this nor'easter. Keep it here.
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0: 56 degrees in Boston at 3:30. Good afternoon. I'm Suzanne Salsville. Here's what's happening.
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0: A rare September nor'easter is here. WBZ's Mike Macklin has more.
30: Like coastal communities north and south of the city, Boston is bracing for the worst the nor'easter may deliver, with flooding in coastal neighborhoods around high tides the big worry. The other major concern, storm force winds that could bring down tree limbs and power lines. Mayor Michelle Wu urging residents to use caution.
31: If you see a downed tree, roadway flooding or sewer backups, you can report it through the 311 app or by calling 311 directly. And if you see a downed power line, please stay away and call 911 immediately.
30: The city has no plans to open any emergency shelters, but the mayor says that could change should significant power outages or flooding develop. Mike Macklin, WBZ, Boston's News Radio.
0: MEMA's reporting nearly 6,000 customers in Massachusetts are without power right now. And over at Logan Airport, there are

0: 91 delays and 253 cancellations, according to FlightAware. The nor'easter has all but cut off travel to and from the islands, at least by boat. WBZ's Nicole Davis.
1: Conditions have just gone downhill too much to run ferries on the Steamship Authority today. All services canceled for the entire day between the Cape and Islands. As for the Sea Streak, same situation. No service between New Bedford, Martha's Vineyard, and Nantucket. That is the case until at least tomorrow. Highline Cruises putting out the anchor again today for the storm. No sailing away on the Block Island Ferry either. They, too, have canceled all ferry departures. The Island Queen Ferry is off for the entire weekend. That runs between the Vineyard and Falmouth. Bay State Cruises says instead of canceling its Provincetown Fast Ferry outright, they're moving on to dry land and offering peer-to-peer motor coaches. No marine travel via the MBTA either. All ferry service shut down till at least Monday. Boston Harbor City Cruises says no Provincetown or Salem ferries for the weekend. And by the way, no whale watches either. Nicole Davis, WBZ, Boston's News Radio.
0: A Billerica House of Corrections officer is charged with assaulting an inmate and filing a false report. The Middlesex DA's office says the charges against Alexander Tyne stem from an incident this summer when an inmate put his feet and arm through the handcuff port of a cell door. Tyne allegedly spoke to the victim before forcibly shoving the victim's foot back through the port. When the victim put his hands in the opening, Tyne allegedly tried to close the port door with the victim's arms still there, then repeatedly hit the door with his knee until the victim moved his arm and the door closed. Investigators say Tyne allegedly submitted a written report afterwards saying the victim was grabbing, hitting, and spitting at him. Tyne is set to be arraigned on Wednesday. Promoting battery safety at the Big E. That story coming up. But first, it's 3:33, time for traffic and weather together. The Subaru Retailers of New England, all-wheel drive, traffic on the threes. How are the roads, Dan?
2: The roads are wet and they're slippery, and we've got some problems out there. But they're disabled cars as you get on 93 southbound. This is going to be at Mystic Valley Parkway, so that's going to be in the left lane just around the Medford stretch. And then as you get by Sullivan Square on the northbound side, still dealing with a disabled car in that left lane. So they're pretty much close together, and it is just going to be a heavy ride as you try to get by with some curiosity. But good news is on the 93 northbound stretch, there is a state trooper helping out the driver there. So hopefully things in that stretch will get cleared out shortly. Outside of that, everything is pretty much very light for a Saturday commute due to the weather. But getting into the tunnels are going to be okay, where everyone's giving the windshield wipers a good break. Outside of that, it's going to be moving okay for you on the expressway. And as you make your way to and from Logan, just check your flight status. To the west, it's okay on the Mass Pike. No problems through Brighton right now. And as you make your way to the 95 interchange. And down by the Cape, it's moving, but very windy. So hands at 10 and 2 or 9 or 3, wherever you want to put them. And just take it easy out there. I'm Dan Mazzella, WBZ's Traffic on the Threes.
0: And now the 4-day WBZ AccuWeather forecast with Bill Degger.
3: Well, Suzanne, we're dealing with the heavy rain across parts of the listening area with strong winds out there. There's been a particularly heavy band of rain that has been impacting parts of the islands and also the south coast here over the last hour or so. There's been some wind gusts over 40 miles an hour in that band. And also at Logan, there's a 45 mile per hour wind gust with the rain continuing to impact areas just to the south of Boston. So these bands of heavy rain and strong winds will peak in intensity tonight and tomorrow as the storm begins to approach from the south. Could have wind gusts as high as 60 miles an hour, areas of flooding both from the rain and along the coast with high tide, power outages, and beach erosion a concern as well. 56 with a low tonight, tomorrow's high 63. Now things a little better by tomorrow night, still some off and on rain, still windy. Coastal flood threat begins to wind down though, high 57. Well, periods of rain on a breezy Monday, a high of 60. We finally get rid of the storm Tuesday morning, a leftover shower then drying out later in the day, high 64. I'm AccuWeather meteorologist Bill Decker, WBZ Boston's News Radio.
0: And right now in Boston, it's raining and 56 degrees. President Trump is rejecting Iran's offer to reopen the Strait of Hormuz.
4: President Donald Trump told reporters Saturday he's rejecting Iran's proposal to reopen the Strait of Hormuz within a week and resume talks on its nuclear program if the U.S. were to lift its naval blockage of Iranian ports, waive sanctions on Iranian oil sales, and observe a ceasefire that would include Lebanon.
5: They want to make a deal, and I think that's fine. I like making a deal too, but that deal would not be acceptable.
4: Iran effectively closed the strait after the U.S. and Israel attacked Iran in late February. The number of ships passing through has dropped significantly because of Iranian threats and attacks on vessels in the waterway. Donna Warder, Washington.
0: Chinese President Xi Jinping is back in Beijing after a state visit to Washington. He held meetings with President Trump to discuss Iran, trade, AI, and other topics. Xi and his wife also attended a state dinner at the White House. President Trump says he will visit Xi in China in November. The two leaders are also set to meet at the G20 in Miami this December. Fire Prevention Week will be observed in the first week of October, but it's never too soon to be aware of the growing number of fires attributed to lithium-ion batteries.
6: Leaders from across New England gathered at the Big E Fair in West Springfield yesterday to promote the importance of safely charging batteries by using the original charging equipment made available by a manufacturer. Also, charge your batteries on a hard surface, such as a table or a counter, and properly dispose old batteries, and always unplug a device when a battery is fully charged. Massachusetts State Fire Marshal John Devine said almost all of today's rechargeable devices use lithium-ion batteries, and that battery fires have become more common as they've grown in use. And there have been more battery fires reported this month than any other month since they began collecting data on these fires. Charlie Bergeron, WBZ, Boston's News Radio.
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0: The Red Sox are no longer in action tonight against the Cubs. Instead of trying to play Sunday in Boston, the teams opted for a Friday doubleheader to try to get all the games in. The Sox won both games. However, given the rain, they decided to move today's game to tomorrow in St. Petersburg, Florida. First pitch at 3:05. Meantime, checking on the college football scores, Holy Cross is up 38-24. On Lafayette in the fourth quarter. Merrimack leads New Haven 17-10 in the fourth quarter. Stonehill in Ohio remains scoreless in the first quarter. Earlier, Boston College lost to Virginia Tech 21-14. Sorry, Jared. All right, it's 3:43, time for traffic and weather together. The Subaru Retailers of New England, all-wheel drive traffic on the threes. Where are we, Dan?
2: Oh, we are going to start off with 93 northbound as you get by Sullivan Square. So still dealing with a disabled van. That's what that vehicle is. That doesn't look like it's there's a lot of people in it, so that's good. There is one person outside of the car, and the state trooper is there to assist. Now, you're able to get by even though that is going to be in that left lane. So at least things are moving there. So not seeing too many problems as we get off the Zakim up to this. Outside of that, the Leverett's going to be okay. Getting to and from Logan, all the tunnels are on time. Just check your flight status. That's going to be a different story. And then you're right on the Pike. In and out of the city is going to be A-okay. No problems on the expressway. Lighter for their Saturday. Same goes for your trip as we get onto the lower and upper ends of 128. But again, just take it easy with the off and on ramps. You're looking at not too bad of a ride up north on 93, Route 3 and 95, but the winds are starting to pick up, so that is why things are a little bit slow as you try to get near some ramps. Same goes for the Cape right now as you try to get through the Sagamore and the Bourne. 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I'm Dan Mazzella, WBZ's Traffic on the Threes.
0: A high wind warning is in effect for coastal areas through 8 a.m. tomorrow with wind advisories elsewhere. Coastal flood warnings through 8 p.m. tomorrow. Stormy tonight into tomorrow with strong winds and periods of heavy rain. Watch for areas of flooding. Low overnight 56, high tomorrow 63. Winds will gust up to 60 miles per hour at times through early tomorrow, especially along the coast. Expect power outages, coastal flooding, and beach erosion. On Monday, cloudy, breezy, and cool with periods of rain, high near 60. On Tuesday, a morning shower, otherwise remaining cloudy with a high of 64. Right now in Boston, it's raining and 56.
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0: Good afternoon. I'm Suzanne Sausville. Here are the five things you need to know. More than 10,000 customers are without power right now during this nor'easter. More on the storm in a moment. President Trump rejects a proposal from Iran to reopen the Strait of Hormuz and restart nuclear talks in 7 days. The White House blocks CNN from traveling aboard Air Force One for President Trump's trip to Tennessee. Pope Leo's open-air mass in Paris draws hundreds of thousands of people. Some people in South Boston are using today's windy weather to their advantage. WBZ's Emma Friedman explains.
20: Walking along the beach in Southie, there's very few people out and about, but in the water, that's a different story.
21: We don't like the rain. We prefer when it's warm and sunny and windy, but unfortunately, usually it's like this and windy.
20: I found Martin and about a dozen other men sporting wetsuits at Pleasure Bay Beach.
21: We're windsurfing and wingsurfing.
20: Martin drove up from Belmont using the wind to his advantage. He comes here to windsurf whenever he can.
21: If you got the right sail, I mean, it's just fun. So you're just flying, you know, like you go 30 miles per hour and it's just fun.
20: 30 miles an hour?
21: Yeah.
20: He just met most of the other guys here, like Andrea from Italy, who tells me this kind of weather is the perfect excuse to meet others with the same interests.
22: Great to meet more people and see each time the same person that have the same hobby, and we enjoy the weather and this condition.
20: In Southie, Emma Friedman, WBZ Boston's News Radio.
0: Dartmouth College is in the middle of a scandal involving its top academic officer and AI. The Globe says last month, Provost Santiago Schnell wrote an op-ed for the Washington Post about how universities should navigate the ethics of AI use. An AI detection program later identified the piece as 100% AI written. Schnell said he used ChatGPT to help refine a few arguments and check for grammatical errors before submitting it. But this week, student reporters at Dartmouth say they found Schnell heavily used AI to write several other published articles. They also checked a written statement Schnell wrote in response to the allegations and say that too was 100% written by AI. Dartmouth faculty are preparing to call for Schnell's removal. Microsoft co-founder Bill Gates says Congress needs to regulate the development of artificial intelligence.
23: In an NBC Meet the Press interview set to air Sunday, Gates said that no one thinks self-regulation is enough.
24: You need law enforcement and the politicians to get into the discussion about what safeguards and monitoring look like. And that has to be a required thing.
23: Several other big names in the AI industry have made similar claims, warning that the current pace of AI development could have dangerous consequences. I'm Jim Forbes.
0: President Trump is hitting the campaign trail ahead of the midterm elections. He plans to hold rallies in Oklahoma and Alabama next week to whip up Republican enthusiasm for showing up at the polls. On Thursday, President Trump will speak in Durant, Oklahoma, in the Choctaw Nation. On Friday, he'll swing down to Mobile, Alabama, for an event that's being billed as a midterm rally. The expansion of Medicaid is being linked to better outcomes for older adult cancer patients living in low-income areas.
25: The expansion started under the Affordable Care Act more than a decade ago. Researchers at the American Cancer Society are finding the expansion has resulted in earlier cancer diagnoses. They analyzed national cancer database information for nearly 1.5 million people age 65 and older in low-income communities who were diagnosed with cancer between 2010 and 2021. I'm Tammy Trujillo.
0: Another Massachusetts town is saying no to flock cameras. WBZ's Brooke McCarthy.
1: The Tewksbury Police Department says after several months of conversations with community members and a review of their automated license plate reader system, the town has decided to end its relationship and stop using Flock cameras. In a statement, the department says concerns raised by residents weighed heavily on the decision, and it's clear the technology does not have the community's support needed to continue. Tewksbury Police say it's a tremendous value to them when investigating serious crimes, but lawmakers need to establish clear guardrails to move forward. Tewksbury is one of over 30 cities and towns in Massachusetts to end the use of the system. Others include Lowell, Cambridge, and Groton. Brooke McCarthy, WBZ, Boston's News Radio.
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0: All right, back to the roads we go at 3:53 with traffic and weather together. The Subaru Retailers of New England all-wheel drive traffic on the threes. How's it looking, Dan?
2: Well, we got a new problem out there, Suzanne. Let's take a look at the expressway southbound. This is just outside of the tunnel, going to be in the second left lane. Looks like we have a disabled car that is just stuck there. Luckily, a state trooper just showed up to help out, and looks like they're going to be pushing that guy over to the left lane, over to what is a breakdown lane in that part of the expressway as soon as possible. But for now, once you're in the O'Neill Tunnel, shift over to that right as soon as you can, just so you can give that state trooper plenty of room. Now, we also have another disabled car still in place. This is going to be just as you get towards Sullivan Square. So that's going to have the left lane taken. This is on 93 northbound. The rest of your ride, it's just windy out there. It's picking up. The rain is definitely making things a little bit difficult, especially if you're down at the Cape, seeing the cameras move all over the place there. And so just take it easy over the Sagamore and the Bourne bridges. As you get onto the Mass Pike, though, it's not terrible, but I would take it easy as you emerge out by 95 and gain into the city. Not bad through the Pike, and all the airport tunnels are on time, but it would be best to check your flight status. I'm Dan Mazzella, WBZ's traffic on the threes.
0: And now the four-day WBZ AccuWeather forecast.
6: A significant nor'easter impacting the area through the weekend. High wind warnings for the coast, wind advisories, inland coastal flood warnings as well. We'll see rounds of heavy rain, maybe a rumble of thunder and strong winds tonight through tomorrow. Watch for flooding. We'll see some localized wind damage, power outages, beach erosion, and coastal flooding. Tonight's low 56, tomorrow's high 63. Off and on rain, still windy tomorrow night, low 57. Breezy rain Monday, 60, but drying out after a morning shower Tuesday, high 64. I'm AccuWeather's Bill Decker, WBZ Boston's News Radio.
0: And right now, lots of really heavy rain south of Boston, especially in southeastern Massachusetts and parts of the Cape. In Springfield, some good news for the Big E. It's just cloudy out there in most areas and about 61 degrees. Up north in Boston, it's raining and 56 degrees.
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0: One night in the books, and a big-time actor and comedian goes all in on the Boston comedy scene again tonight.
8: Craig Robinson, a.k.a. Daryl from The Office. So many epic scenes with Steve Carell.
9: Have you ever been in a gang?
10: I have.
9: I knew it. God. So dig this. You're on the street, and one of your gang disses you.
10: Oh, my goodness.
9: Yeah.
8: You know the character. He was special on the show, and he'll have you laughing like crazy here. What better weekend than this to get over to Laugh Boston? Craig, I know you're excited.
11: Yes, sir. Two shows tonight.
8: And that's a good thing to do with the weather. You can go inside and all that
11: exactly.
8: stuff.
11: Exactly. Come on, people. Come inside.
8: You like a Boston crowd when it comes to the comedy game?
11: Yes, very intelligent. Come to have fun. I love it.
8: Craig Robinson, he has his keyboard with him. Don't worry. As for The Office, did you know it was going to be so huge?
11: I don't know what the general consensus was, but I saw it start to blossom, and I knew I was a part of it in some small way.
8: Yeah.
11: And then it became what it became.
8: It became one of the greatest TV shows of all time. Craig Robinson, spending the weekend at Laugh Boston. Go check out a show. Make it a Nor'easter memory. 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
0: Coming up, more coverage of the first Nor'easter of the season. 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
31: Brevo is a marketing engagement platform. 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Hi, I'm Channing Ferrer, the CEO of Brevo's America, general manager for Brevo Enterprise. So we are a B Corp. And as a B Corp, it means we have to adhere to fairly rigorous standards. In addition to that, Brevo also has created Brevo Foundation. And through Brevo Foundation, we're investing into various nonprofits directly and helping those nonprofits grow and really focused on areas where we have locations. So one of the exciting things for me was when I had the opportunity to be an advisor for Brevo, I learned a lot about Brevo. And I loved the challenge. And I wanted to take on that challenge and see what we could do to help build a business in the U.S. that's already become successful in Europe. We have the ability to be our own email service provider, and a lot of our competitors don't actually have that. So we're also able to price in a much more aggressive way. 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I tend to post a lot on LinkedIn as well. So if you just want to follow me, I tend to talk about Brevo and other things related to Brevo. So that's another opportunity too.
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0: Rain and 56 degrees in Boston at 4 o'clock. Good afternoon. I'm Suzanne Salsville. Here's what's happening.
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0: A weather-related jet fuel shortage is disrupting travel at Logan Airport. WBZ's Mike Macklin reports.
10: Flight delays and cancellations at Logan Airport as the nor'easter churns up the waters of Boston Harbor, making it difficult for fuel ships to navigate the harbor and deliver jet fuel.
12: They were saying that the fuel ships couldn't come into the harbor, so they're diverting a lot of flights so they can refuel elsewhere, but then continuing on to, like, the proper destinations. Yeah. So that's where there's a lot of confusion, though, because it's not clear online, you know?
10: Yeah. Melissa and Seth saw two flights to San Diego get canceled before finally getting booked on a flight with a stop along the way.
14: Ours is being fueled in Syracuse, so they're taking off. Landing in Syracuse, fueling up, and then going on.
12: So it's not like a layover in New York. They're just stopping to fuel up there, like a gas station, basically.
10: Whatever it takes to get them to their destination. At Logan Airport, Mike Macklin, WBZ, Boston's News Radio.
0: Checking the numbers at Logan, there are 100 delays and more than 250 cancellations, according to FlightAware. Meanwhile, MEMA reports nearly 7,000 customers are without power. BC football fans are braved the nor'easter to watch today's game against Virginia Tech. WBZ's Emma Friedman.
15: The fans look like a sea of rain ponchos, ready for whatever Mother Nature throws next. Were you worried at all about today? I mean, coming to town for this?
16: I wasn't. My wife was a little bit, but for me, not so much.
15: I found Dean here with his uncles Jim and Rob.
16: We decided, you know, let's brave the weather.
17: All right, yeah, it's rainy, wet. Going to be a little more windy.
15: There's lots of parents here braving the weather.
18: I'm excited. I wish it wasn't raining.
15: This mom named Lisa came for Parents Weekend. Her niece was supposed to tag along, but her train got canceled from New York due to the storm, which is a bummer, but she's still making the most of it. Her hokey husband is here trying to prove himself after sitting out a Virginia Tech game that his friends went to during a hurricane over a decade ago.
17: Anyway, I was tired of them bragging that they stuck it out, and now this is as close as I can get.
15: At Boston College, Emma Friedman, WBZ Boston's News Radio.
0: BC ultimately lost 21-14. President Trump has rejected Iran's proposal to reopen the Strait of Hormuz. This after claiming Iran will come to the table for a deal, but only after midterm elections. ABC's Karen Travers.
20: The foreign minister didn't spell out the steps the U.S. would have to take, but said they were similar to the memorandum of understanding the U.S. signed in June. That MOU called for an end to the war on all fronts, including a ceasefire in Lebanon, the lifting of the U.S. blockade, and the release of Iranian frozen assets. But that deal, signed with great fanfare by the president, fell apart within weeks.
0: A Massachusetts man is found dead after going boating in Maine. The latest coming up next. 4:03, traffic and weather together. The Subaru Retailers of New England, all-wheel drive, traffic on the threes. 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
2: All right, Suzanne, it is going to be tough on, you're right, outside of the O'Neill. Starting to see a lot of activity there because, we have a disabled car in the second left lane. So it's a stalled out vehicle. We have, looks like a tow truck and a state trooper there to help out. But as you come out of that tunnel, lots of curiosity. So you just want to shift over to the right as soon as you can in order to get by, but that left lane is still open. They were going to push the car off to the side, but they were able to get a tow truck out on the scene. Really, outside of that, getting on the northbound side, once you get to Sullivan Square, still dealing with a disabled car there. Left lane is going to be blocked, but at least you're able to get by. And then you're really just dealing with your ride to Logan. Even though all the tunnels are on time, you definitely want to check your flight status, and everything else is looking to be okay in and out of the city. But with the weather, just take it easy, especially with the off and on ramps. That's going to be pretty much the case everywhere. And we're starting to see some closures now with Morrissey Boulevard, given some flood concerns. Down by the Cape, everything's all right, but a little bit more windy there. So that's why it's a little bit shakier once you make your way over the Bourne Bridge. And the same thing for the Sagamore right now. So overall, just keep your hands at 10 and 2 and keep your windshield wipers on and your headlights. I'm Dan Mazzella, WBZ's Traffic on the Threes.
0: And now the 4-day WBZ AccuWeather forecast with Bill Degger.
1: And Suzanne, we continue to track this heavy rain band that's been impacting the south coast for about 2 hours now. It's working its way north toward the south shore, and a flash flood warning has just been issued for southeastern Bristol County and south central Plymouth County. Still 6:45 p.m. there. We've already seen 1 to 2 inches of rain with the potential for another inch or so within the next hour or two. The rest of the region will see those rain bands rotate through into tonight and tomorrow. They'll have downpours. They'll have strong wind gusts over 50 miles an hour at times. Watch for flooding both from the rain and at the coast from high tide, and there could be beach erosion, power outages as well. Tonight's low 56, tomorrow's high 63, expecting at least 4 inches of rain when all is said and done in most areas by early week. Off and on rain tomorrow night through Monday, 57 tomorrow night, 60 Monday. We get rid of the storm on Tuesday after a morning shower. Clouds linger, high 64. I'm AccuWeather meteorologist Bill Degger, WBZ Boston's News Radio.
0: And right now in Boston, it's raining and 56 degrees. We have an update to the story of a missing 84-year-old boater in Maine. The Portland Press-Herald says Chester Wiggins of Bedford, Mass., was found dead yesterday after a multi-day search. Wiggins was last seen alive leaving Cape Nettic Harbor on a boat Tuesday night. Crews began searching for him a day later after the boat washed ashore in York without him on it. The Coast Guard suspended its search Thursday morning, but York police and Maine patrol officials continued searching and recovered Wiggins' body Friday afternoon. Language is evolving fast, but Beacon Hill is just catching up.
3: We got to talk about the R word.
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3: 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The R word is an unavoidable middle school level insult that disability advocates have been trying to get rid of for years.
4: Toughen up. If that's the biggest problem you have today, you're having a pretty good day.
3: But people like my friend Melissa Riley see it very differently.
5: When I hear the R word, I think that it's discriminates people with disabilities.
3: Melissa has Down syndrome, and here's a not-so-fun fact she taught me. The R-word has appeared dozens of times in Massachusetts general law. So for 11 years, Melissa's been advocating to get that word removed from the law books, and just this week, with a signature from the governor, the language of the law is officially changing. And so is Charlie.
4: I mean, you know something? No, you're probably right. Nobody should use the word. It's ignorant, it's rude, and I apologize for using it.
3: Matt Shearer, WBZ, Boston's News Radio.
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6: McDonald's is making big changes to reverse a slump in sales and get more people in the door.
7: McDonald's has been contending with a slowdown in growth. In the U.S., a lot of people have just pulled back from going to McDonald's for different reasons.
6: That's Bloomberg restaurant reporter Daniela Sartori. 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
6: 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I'm Tom Busby, Bloomberg Business on WBZ, Boston's News Radio.
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5: Lots of college football action despite the poor weather. On Chestnut Hill, BC lost to Virginia Tech 21-14. In North Andover, Merrimack beat New Haven 17-10. In Pennsylvania, Holy Cross leads Lafayette 38-24 late in the fourth quarter. In Ohio, Stonehill is losing 7-0 in the second quarter against Ohio. Then at 9 o'clock, UMass will try to extend their undefeated streak to 4 as they take on Sacramento State. The Red Sox have the day off after their game was rescheduled to tomorrow at 3:05 p.m. in St. Petersburg, Florida. All right, it's 4:13, time to check your ride with traffic and weather together. The Subaru Retailers of New England, all-wheel drive, traffic on the threes. What's happening now, Dan?
6: Oh, there's stuff happening out there, Suzanne. Route 3 northbound in Tingsboro, just got this over the line. We have two lanes taken. Looks like it is a real bad crash involving a few cars as you get by Westford Road. So definitely a hydroplane situation up there. So it is just going to be really tough. Again, this is Route 3 northbound, the upper part near Tingsboro as you get towards Westford Road. Now, the other problem we're watching is south of the city on the expressway. Taking a little while to get that car right on the wrecker that's just outside the O'Neill, right at Albany Street, but it's going to be in that second left lane, so that's why we're looking at the backup. So you just want to shift over to the right, but of course, there is curiosity, and with the weather and the wind, it's making things a little difficult there. The disabled car we are watching on the northbound side of 93 near Sullivan Square. Looks like that has been cleaned up and gone, so we can forget about that. But we're seeing delays inside the Callahan now as you try to get away from it. It looks like a right lane is taken for a disabled car, but you just want to check your status as you get to Logan anyways, just because of the weather. A lot of cancellations and delays. Outside of that, it's the Cape that's going to be seeing a lot of just delays because of the wind and the heavy weather there. So it's just going to be a little bit tighter in a couple spots, and just overall take it easy with the off and on ramps out there. 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I'm Dan Mazzella, WBZ's Traffic on the Threes.
5: Stormy tonight into tomorrow with strong winds and periods of heavy rain. Watch for areas of flooding. Low overnight, 56. High tomorrow, 63. Winds gusting to up to 60 miles per hour at times through early tomorrow, especially along the coast. Expect power outages, coastal flooding, and beach erosion. On Monday, cloudy, breezy, and cool with periods of rain, high near 60. On Tuesday, a morning shower, otherwise remaining cloudy and cool with a high of 64. Right now in Boston, it's raining and 55.
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5: Good afternoon. I'm Suzanne Salisville. Here are the five things you need to know. Thousands of customers are without power in Massachusetts as we deal with a nor'easter. More on the storm in just a moment. President Trump rejects Iran's proposal to reopen the Strait of Hormuz as the war nears the seven-month mark. Authorities find the body of an 84-year-old New Bedford man who went missing while boating in Maine this week. Boston police say a man was shot dead inside a business in Hyde Park this afternoon. This nor'easter will have a slow burn over the week.

0: weekend as it will linger all up and down the coastline. WBZ's Jim McKay checks in from the Cape.
1: As this nor'easter continues to churn up the New England coastline, I find myself now over by Scusset Beach in Sandwich, where I talked to a couple who's originally from Billerica, but they got a place over in Onset.
2: We came down to do some things at the house down the Cape while the weather's bad, but also get out and see the scenes.
3: Like, we're in Onset, and it's not big like this, so we decided to come out and check it out over here. We figured they'd be awesome, and they are.
1: And the wind and rain is certainly picking up. And while this isn't the worst we've ever seen, remember that it's sustained. So definitely going to be hunkered down here over the next couple of days as we continue to watch this wind and rain just completely wash out our weekend. For this couple here from Billerica, well, they're out in the elements and they're going to enjoy it.
4: So what are we doing here? We do a quick walk in the beach and try to hang on?
3: Get some pictures, yeah. And we're already soaked, so.
1: And there's certainly plenty of these crashing waves heading into Scusset Beach that'll make great photos for social media. Which reminds me, check us out at WBZ News Radio, wherever you can find us. Reporting from Scusset Beach in Sandwich, Jim McKay, WBZ, Boston's News Radio.
0: 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WBZ's Jared Brosnan has that.
5: MassDOT is encouraging folks to stay off the roads if you can this weekend. If you do have to drive, they say proceed with caution and give yourself extra time to get to where you need to go. Same is true for those using the MBTA, and riders should expect delays as flooding and downed tree limbs can block the rails. Also worth noting, all MBTA ferry service is canceled this weekend. As for those hunkering down at home, Governor Healey recommends making sure your devices are fully charged in case the power goes out. And if you have a portable generator, place it outdoors and not in the garage with the exhaust pointed away from windows and doors. Jared Brosnan, WBZ, Boston's News Radio.
0: A 19-year-old man is dead after his car crashes into the I-95 overpass in Linfield overnight. It happened shortly before 3:30 a.m. when a BMW traveling on Main Street went off the road and hit the overpass. The driver was taken to the hospital where he was pronounced dead. Officials have not identified the victim. State health officials announced several new cases of West Nile virus.
6: Though the weather's getting colder, mosquito season lingers, along with the risk of illness. Mass public health officials say three more people have come down with West Nile virus, a man in his 60s exposed in Suffolk County, a male of unknown age likely exposed in Suffolk County, and a man in his 90s infected in Middlesex County. That makes 11 cases so far this year in Massachusetts. Risk levels remain high around Boston and elevated across nearly the entire state. As for Triple E, as most of Plymouth County remains at moderate risk, there are more positive mosquito samples this week in Halifax and Plimpton. Madison Rogers, WBZ, Boston's News Radio.
0: The White House blocked CNN from flying with President Trump aboard Air Force One. CNN had been scheduled to cover the president's trip to Knoxville, Tennessee today, but the news organization was replaced by Real America's Voice News, a conservative network. This comes after President Trump announced last week he was banning CNN, MS Now, and Politico from the White House over their coverage. Days later, a federal judge temporarily blocked the ban and ordered the Trump administration to restore access to the outlets. Ed Sheeran did not perform at Gillette Stadium last night, and he won't perform there tonight either. Both of his shows in Foxborough were canceled because of the nor'easter. Meantime, the singer-songwriter is down nearly 500,000 Instagram followers after controversy over his current tour.
7: It came after a decision to drop Macklemore as his opening act over his statement supporting Palestine. Macklemore wrote on Instagram saying he was pushed out at the request of Robert Kraft, owner of Gillette Stadium. The thrift shop singer said Kraft organized a group of stadium owners in a boycott and told Sheeran he couldn't perform if he didn't drop Macklemore. His other opening acts departed the tour in solidarity. I'm Wendy Swanson.
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0: All right, back to the roads we go at 4:23 with traffic and weather together. The Subaru Retailers of New England, all-wheel drive, traffic on the threes. What now, Dan?
17: Oh, still up in Tingsboro, Suzanne, where Route 3 northbound is going to be a little bit tighter than what we normally see. As you get to a crash involving a few cars, looks like one of them may have spun out as you get by Westford Road. So this has got two lanes taken, again, in Tingsboro on Route 3 northbound. And it's kind of the situation everywhere. If there is going to be a crash, it's either a disabled car or a spin out. So again, just take it easy out there, out on the roads, and make sure your headlights are on and your windshield wipers are going and you got a firm grip on that steering wheel. We have the expressway southbound to deal with. Down at Neponset Circle, we have a disabled car, so the right lane is taken. And then outside of the O'Neill, they were able to get that car that was in the left lane out of the way, but now they're just looking at a way to tow that guy out of there. So still a little bit of a not-so-great ride as you get out of the O'Neill. Now, elsewhere, it's just going to be your ride across the bridges and the connectors that are going to be a little bit tricky because the wind is starting to pick up. So again, just hold on to that steering wheel and check your flight status as you head to Logan. I'm Dan Mazzella, WBZ's Traffic on the Threes.
0: And now the four-day WBZ AccuWeather forecast.
18: A significant nor'easter impact in the area through the weekend. High wind warnings for the coast, wind advisories elsewhere, coastal flood warnings as well through late tomorrow evening. For tonight through tomorrow is the peak of the storm. Off and on rain, some heavy. Watch for flooding, coastal flooding, beach erosion, strong wind gusts as well. Tonight's low 56, tomorrow's high 63. Off and on rain, still windy tomorrow night, low 57. More rain Monday, a high of 60, but the storm moves away Tuesday. After a morning shower, we dry out, high 64. I'm AccuWeather's Bill Dagher, WBZ Boston's News Radio.
0: And right now in Boston, it's raining and 56 degrees.
19: A life-saving technology has the potential to save even more lives. The American College of Surgeons says automatic crash notifications should be standard and free in all vehicles. California trauma surgeon Teresa Chen says there are many different systems and they need to be standardized.
20: Then from there, it's also, well, does any of that information, would it help me as a trauma surgeon being able to know what that information means, interpret in a way that I can be alerted that, oh, the patients coming out of that vehicle and that collision are going to be very injured or not very injured.
19: There have been preliminary talks involving car makers, the medical community, and regulators.
20: We're all trying to work together, keep people safer, save more lives. We're all on the same team.
19: Dr. Chen says emergency physicians need to get the right information, not too much information, and it has to be done quickly. With the Car Chronicles, I'm Jeff Gilbert.
0: Well, Ed Sheeran's concerts were canceled at Gillette this weekend, but as WBZ's Drew Mulholland tells us, there are a lot of options still on the Boston music scene this weekend.
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2: extra. Hear all about it. Malcolm Todd fans know what I did right there. His show is still on for tonight, 8 p.m. indoors, which helps, of course. Doors open about an hour before. But Malcolm Todd is very popular, and there tend to be long lines outside the venue before the doors even open. So if you're going to line it up, I don't know, bring a poncho. Remember, this is a bad storm out there. All right? That's your plan, I guess. Drew Mulholland, WBZ, Boston's News Radio.
0: We're in the middle of an early season nor'easter. We'll have the very latest coming up next. And remember, when you're away from your radio, you can still listen to WBZ News Radio on the iHeartRadio app. It's free.
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0: Raining and 56 degrees in Boston at 4:30. Good afternoon and thanks for joining us. I'm Suzanne Sausville. Here's what's happening.
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0: A rare September nor'easter is here. WBZ's Mike Macklin has more.
34: Boston is hunkered down, as are coastal communities north and south of the city. Bands of intense rain accompanied by strong winds moved in overnight and are expected to intensify throughout Saturday before tapering off late Sunday. Mayor Michelle Wu urging residents to take precautions this weekend as the city rides the storm out.
35: Our top priority is for everyone to stay safe. Please stay off the roads during the storm as it comes on. Take public transit if you need to go out and get somewhere. And if you absolutely need to be on the roads, do so with caution and pay extra attention for pedestrians, commuters, and other vehicles.
34: A major concern, coastal flooding from East Boston through the waterfront and seaport to South Boston and Dorchester Bay. The city has crews on standby to respond to any storm-related emergencies that might develop. Mike Macklin, WBZ, Boston's News Radio.
0: MEMA's reporting over 6,000 customers in Massachusetts are without power. And over at Logan Airport, there are 135 delays and more than 250 cancellations, according to FlightAware. Well, some people on the in South Boston are using today's windy weather to their advantage. WBZ's Emma Friedman reports.
1: Walking along the beach in Southie, there's very few people out and about, but in the water, that's a different story.
3: We don't like the rain. We prefer when it's warm and sunny and windy, but unfortunately, usually it's like this and windy.
1: I found Martin and about a dozen other men sporting wetsuits at Pleasure Bay Beach.
3: We're windsurfing and wingsurfing.
1: Martin drove up from Belmont using the wind to his advantage. He comes here to windsurf whenever he can.
3: You got the right sail, I mean, it's just fun. So you're just flying, you know, like you go 30 miles per hour and it's just fun.
1: 30 miles an hour?
3: Yeah.
1: He just met most of the other guys here, like Andrea from Italy, who tells me this kind of weather is the perfect excuse to meet others with the same interests.
5: Great to meet more people and see each time the same person that have the same hobby, and we enjoy the weather and this condition.
1: In Southie, Emma Friedman, WBZ Boston's News Radio.
0: Boston police are investigating a deadly shooting in Hyde Park this afternoon. Police say officers responded shortly after 1 p.m. to a report of a person shot inside a business on Walter Street. EMS workers later pronounced the victim dead. Boston homicide detectives are investigating the shooting. New England fire officials are spreading the word about battery safety. That story coming up next. But first, it's 4:33, and that means it's time for traffic and weather together. The Subaru Retailers of New England, all-wheel drive traffic on the threes. How are the roads, Dan?
6: Well, we got some new problems out there, Suzanne. Let's start off up in Chelmsford, right by the rest area, 495 southbound. We got a crash getting word of that, so we're still trying to figure out which lane it is and which side of the road. So it's not exactly clear information right now. It could be a spin out, but yeah, it's definitely something to worry about if you are in the Chelmsford stretch. So again, that's on 495 southbound. Over in Tingsboro, Route 3 northbound at Westford Road, still dealing with the cleanup from a several vehicle crash there, so we got two lanes taken. And then as we go to the expressway, we got not one but two problems. First, outside of the O'Neill Tunnel, we got a three-car crash now, which is involving an RV trailer, a box truck, and just a regular sedan. So that's really making things difficult in the right lane. And then as you get by Neponset Circle, we have a disabled car that's taking out your right lane. So there's a lot happening out there as the nor'easter is coming in and making things a little bit difficult. So especially if you're going to be on the bridges down by the Cape, it's very windy there, so hold on to that steering wheel and just be aware of hydroplaning out there. I'm Dan Mazzella, WBZ's traffic on the threes.
0: And now the 4-day WBZ AccuWeather forecast with Bill Degger.
7: And Suzanne, we're continuing to deal with heavy rain along the south coast and up through the south shore, the Cape right now as well. Another batch of rain after a brief break moving to the islands around Boston and points north and west. The rain has been lighter and more intermittent, but the wind is certainly blowing it around. We've had a wind gust of 43 miles an hour at Logan Airport as of the last hour. A flash flood warning in effect under that heavy rain band for parts of Bristol and Plymouth County still 6:45 p.m. There's been reports of flash flooding in Fall River and New Bedford. So that heavy rain from those bands will continue to rotate through tonight and tomorrow. Strong gusty winds as high as 60 miles an hour. Rain will total 4 inches or more in many areas when all is said and done. Tonight's low 56, tomorrow's high 63, and still a threat of coastal flooding around times of high tide through tomorrow evening. Tomorrow night, off and on rain, low 57, still a little bit of rain lingering Monday, a high near 60, but then the storm finally exits Tuesday. A morning shower, then clouds, a high of 64. I'm AccuWeather meteorologist Bill Degger, WBZ Boston's News Radio.
0: And right now in Boston, it's raining, it's windy, and 56 degrees. Fire Prevention Week will be observed in the first week of October, but it's never too late to be aware of the growing number of fires attributed to lithium-ion batteries. WBZ's Charlie Bergeron with the story.
9: Leaders from across New England gathered at the Big E Fair in West Springfield yesterday to promote the importance of safely charging batteries by using the original charging equipment made available by a manufacturer. Also, Charge your batteries on a hard surface, such as a table or a counter, and properly dispose old batteries, and always unplug a device when a battery is fully charged. Massachusetts State Fire Marshal John Devine said almost all of today's rechargeable devices use lithium-ion batteries, and that battery fires have become more common as they've grown in use. And there have been more battery fires reported this month than any other month since they began collecting data on these fires.

0: Charlie Bergeron, WBZ, Boston's News Radio.
1: Dartmouth College is in the middle of a scandal involving its top academic officer and AI. The Globe says last month, Provost Santiago Schnell wrote an op-ed for the Washington Post about how universities should navigate the ethics of AI use. An AI detection program later identified the piece as 100% AI written. Schnell said he used ChatGPT to help refine a few arguments and check for grammatical errors before submitting it. But this week, student reporters at Dartmouth say they found Schnell heavily used AI to write several other published articles. They also checked a written statement Schnell wrote in response to the allegations and say that too was 100% written by AI. Dartmouth faculty are preparing to call for Schnell's removal. Time for business with Bloomberg.
2: 1, 2, 3, move it.
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3: 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Andrew O'Day, Bloomberg Business on WBZ, Boston's News Radio.
1: Some are still hitting the links despite the nor'easter. That story next.
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1: The Red Sox are no longer in action tonight against the Cubs. Instead of trying to play Sunday in Boston, the teams opted for a Friday doubleheader to get all the games in. The Red Sox won both games. However, given the rain, they decided to move today's game to tomorrow in St. Petersburg, Florida. First pitch at 3:05. Meantime, checking on the college football scores. BC lost to Virginia Tech 21-14. Merrimack beat New Haven 17-10. Holy Cross picked up their first win of the season against my alma mater, Lafayette. The final score was 38-30. And Stonehill is losing 14-7 in the second quarter against Ohio. All right, it's 4:43, time for traffic and weather together. 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Where are we, Dan?
16: We are going to start off on the expressway, Suzanne, the southbound side. First one is outside of the O'Neill. We got the three-vehicle crash involving a regular sedan, RV trailer, and a box truck. So put all that together, you get a crash that's pretty significant. So that's why it's a little bit extra slow as you get out of the O'Neill. Now, further down, things are going to be a little bit tighter as you get down by Furnace Brook Parkway because of a crash that's clearing, but it's still not exactly the easiest getting by. So you just want to maybe get in that center lane just to make things a little bit easier. On the Pike eastbound, just before the 95 interchange, we do have a crash there in Weston, and then in Newton on 95 northbound. This is kind of weird to do on a day like today, but there are two bicyclists in the left travel lane. I don't know why they're there, but it is causing major curiosity delays as we get by that. And then as we jump over into Chelmsford, 495 South, just before the rest area there, we do have a crash that we're watching. And Route 3 northbound at Westford Road, they're still trying to clear out a three-car crash that's now been pushed over into the breakdown lane. So a lot happening out there. I'm Dan Mazzella, WBZ's Traffic on the Threes.
1: Stormy tonight into tomorrow with strong winds and periods of heavy rain. Watch for areas of flooding. Low overnight 56, a high tomorrow of 63. Now winds will gust up to 60 miles per hour at times through early tomorrow, especially along the coast. Expect power outages, coastal flooding, and beach erosion. On Monday, cloudy, breezy, and cool with periods of lingering rain, high near 60. On Tuesday, a morning shower, otherwise remaining cloudy and a bit cool with a high of 64. Right now in Boston, it's raining, windy, and 56.
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1: Good afternoon. I'm Suzanne Salisville. Here are the five things you need to know at 4:45. The nor'easter is disrupting hundreds of flights at Logan Airport. More on the storm in a moment. Boston police are investigating a deadly shooting inside a business in Hyde Park this afternoon. Tewksbury becomes the latest Massachusetts community to get rid of their flock cameras. State health officials announced three more human cases of West Nile virus, bringing this year's total to 11. Now back to our top story. A nor'easter is pelting Massachusetts with rain and strong winds and creating some big waves on the shoreline. WBZ-TV's Christina Rex is on the South Shore with more.
13: The early moments of this nor'easter brought spectators of all ages to the South Shore, eager to see the crashing waves from Nantasket Beach to Scituate Lighthouse.
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18: 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The waves! Big waves!
17: What are the waves doing?
13: Scituate, Marshfield, and other coastal towns are expected to get pummeled by this storm.
19: It's a nor'easter!
13: Groom Drew Meyer spent the week preparing and trying to ease the nerves of his bride-to-be.
20: She's been very stressed about the weather. She's checked the weather. She's been on every app possible. She is probably a professional weatherwoman at this point.
13: Scituate residents have to keep a close eye on the forecast to protect precious possessions, like the boats being pulled out in the nick of time to avoid damage.
1: The National Weather Service has posted high wind warnings, coastal flood warnings, and a high surf advisory, which will remain in effect for at least the next 24 hours. Well, it's not a great weekend for a golf trip to Martha's Vineyard, but one group of guys is making the most of it. WBZ's Emma Friedman.
21: It was supposed to be a weekend of golfing around the vineyard to celebrate a friend's engagement.
22: Funny enough, we've had this weekend planned for a couple months. We're here to play golf for a bachelor party.
21: Thomas Keith from Westwood took the ferry over from the Cape along with 10 men that traveled up from Florida, and from the start it was a rocky ride.
22: Oh, it was crazy. It was crazy. I've been taking that boat, I mean, my whole life, and it was the first time I've ever felt seasick on it. It was like, we were rocking back and forth on the steamship, too.
21: As for the golf, well, the storm is putting a big wrinkle in that plan.
22: We were planning on playing this weekend, but I think we're just going to be hunkered down. I don't think we're going to be leaving the house very much.
21: And as far as their plans go to get back home on Sunday,
22: I think it's going to be a problem, but we're here for a bachelor party, so worst case, if we get stuck here till Monday or Tuesday, I think everyone will be all right.
21: Emma Friedman, WBZ, Boston's News Radio.
1: The Supreme Court has rejected the Trump administration's efforts to redraw the Missouri congressional map.
23: The Supreme Court has turned away a third attempt to use a new Missouri congressional map backed by President Donald Trump. The decision puts an end to a long-running legal dispute as absentee voting is underway in the midterm elections. The decision leaves in place a Missouri Supreme Court ruling requiring the state to hold the November election using a map adopted in 2022. A new map passed last year was aimed at helping Republicans gain an additional U.S. House seat. It was used in the August primary, but Missouri's top court later ruled that it cannot take effect unless approved in a statewide referendum. I'm Lisa Dwyer.
1: President Trump is hitting the campaign trail ahead of the midterm elections. He plans to hold rallies in Oklahoma and Alabama next week to whip up Republican enthusiasm for showing up at the polls. On Thursday, President Trump will speak in Durant, Oklahoma, in the Choctaw Nation. On Friday, he'll swing down to Mobile, Alabama, for an event that's being billed as a midterm rally. Microsoft co-founder Bill Gates says Congress needs to regulate the development of artificial intelligence.
24: In an NBC Meet the Press interview set to air Sunday, Gates said that no one thinks self-regulation is enough.
25: You need law enforcement and the politicians to get into the discussion about what safeguards and monitoring look like. And that has to be a required thing.
24: Several other big names in the AI industry have made similar claims, warning that the current pace of AI development could have dangerous consequences. I'm Jim Forbes.
1: Meantime, President Trump is ruling out Treasury Secretary Scott Bessent to serve as his AI czar. He said on social media that Bessent doesn't want the position of what he's calling the super intelligence czar, referring to his own proposed rebranding of AI. This comes after multiple reports suggested Bessent's name was floated for the role, which the president announced last week to oversee AI development.
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1: It's 4:53. 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What's the latest, Dan?
16: Well, we want to give an update on those bicyclists that are out on the road on a day like today. They're going to be on 95 northbound as you make your way through Newton. Right now, it looks like they're coming up on Route 30. So definitely a weird situation, but people are slowing down to obviously see what's going on, but also just to kind of get away from them as well. It's pretty slick out there, so definitely a very troubling situation. Now, out in Auburn, Pike westbound at 290, we have not one, not two, but a four-car crash as you take out the right lane just before you merge at 290, so definitely be careful in that stretch. Also looking at delays on the Pike eastbound before 95. Looks like we have a crash just before that new interchange right there. Everything else, it's moving, but again, with the weather, just take it easy out there, especially as you make your way around the Cape. We're seeing winds pick up down there, and the rain's pretty heavy. So looking at the cameras down by the Bourne Bridge, it is definitely going to be very, very tough for you there. I'm Dan Mazzella, WBZ's Traffic on the Threes.
1: 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And now the four-day WBZ AccuWeather forecast.
6: A significant nor'easter will continue to impact the area through the weekend, with high wind warnings for the coast, wind advisories inland, and coastal flood warnings through tomorrow. For tonight through tomorrow, we'll see rounds of heavy rain with strong winds. Watch for flooding, gusts of 60 miles an hour, beach erosion, power outages, and coastal flooding. Tonight's low 56, tomorrow's high 63. Still some rain around tomorrow night, low 57, periods of rain Monday 60, drying out after a morning shower Tuesday, high 64. I'm AccuWeather meteorologist Bill Decker, WBZ Boston's News Radio.
1: And right now in Boston, it's raining, it's windy, and 56 degrees.
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1: Residents in some of the most affordable states in the nation are looking at some serious debt.
26: A new data analysis from Money Lion shows that people living in Idaho and Utah have an average debt that's double what it was a decade ago. The analysis takes into account all types of debt, including mortgage and school loans, along with car loans and credit card balances. Idaho residents on average saw major increases in auto, mortgage, and credit card debt. High interest credit card debt went up the most in Nevada. I'm at Mattinson.
1: The expansion of Medicaid is being linked to better outcomes for older cancer patients living in low-income areas. Tammy Trujillo reports.
27: The expansion started under the Affordable Care Act more than a decade ago. Researchers at the American Cancer Society are finding the expansion has resulted in earlier cancer diagnoses. They analyzed National Cancer Database information for nearly 1.5 million people age 65 and older in low-income communities who were diagnosed with cancer between 2010 and 2021. I'm Tammy Trujillo.
1: Thousands are without power as we deal with a nor'easter. And checking over at Logan Airport right now, according to FlightAware, there are 145 delays and 260 cancellations. We'll have the very latest on this nor'easter coming up next. Keep it here.
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1: 56 degrees in Boston at 5 o'clock. Good afternoon, and thanks for joining us. I'm Suzanne Sausville. Here's what's happening.
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1: We've been talking about this storm all week, and here it is. So how are utility companies faring in the weather? WBZ's Shea Ouellette tells us.
31: I spoke with Olesa Stepanova of Eversource, and they have lots of people out there.
32: So we have hundreds of crews out there in additional 200 plus contractor crews. We've got tree crews that have been pre-positioned some as early as Thursday leading up to the storm, just to make sure we have them in places like the vineyard in case we couldn't access those areas and get them there.
31: The National Weather Service is urging people to secure anything outside that could blow away, since this storm has such a long duration.
32: just report your outage if you do have one. Don't assume that your neighbor called it in. Keep your phones charged, you know, have flashlights and essentials ready just in case, and check in on any elderly neighbors. If you see down lines or down power lines, please give us a call.
31: Commuter rail trains could also be delayed because high winds may interrupt signals and wires. Jay Willett, WBZ, Boston's News Radio.
1: And checking the numbers at Logan Airport, there are 145 delays and 260 cancellations, according to FlightAware. Meantime, MEMA reports about 5,500 customers are without power. A fall nor'easter isn't breaking anyone.

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1: With the rain coming down and a legitimate need to hold on to your hats, football fans here at Boston College to see the Eagles take on the Virginia Tech Hokies don't even seem to mind a bit.
2: We're wet. No, it's going great.
3: It's going great?
4: Yeah.
3: What about you?
4: Oh, no, it's been really going good. And no, it's football weather, so this is what you're supposed to do.
5: It's great. We'll get to watch a football game today. That's a great thing.
1: This doesn't even bother you at all?
5: Not at all.
1: Unfortunately for the parents, this stormy weekend is also their weekend.
6: I'm here for parents' weekend.
1: So did that put kind of a damper in the plans then, or...?
6: Just a little. My niece was coming from New York, and she had to cancel because all the trains were canceled.
1: But you're making it work.
6: We're going to make it work.
1: Yeah.
6: Because, you know, rain or shine, right? They play.
1: Her Hokie husband seeing firsthand that New Englanders are a tough breed. At Boston College, Emma Friedman, WBZ Boston's News Radio.
0: BC lost 21-14. President Trump says he rejects Iran's proposal to reopen the Strait of Hormuz. This after he made several claims that Iran will come to the table for a deal, but only after midterm elections. ABC's Karen Travers has more.
7: The foreign minister didn't spell out the steps the U.S. would have to take, but said they were similar to the memorandum of understanding the U.S. signed in June. That MOU called for an end to the war on all fronts, including a ceasefire in Lebanon, the lifting of the U.S. blockade, and the release of Iranian frozen assets. But that deal, signed with great fanfare by the president, fell apart within weeks.
0: This comes just days after Chinese leader Xi Jinping finished his visit to the White House and spoke with President Trump about Iran. Newly signed legislation is removing out-of-date offensive terms from state law. That story next. But first, 503 traffic and weather together. The Subaru retailers of New England, all-wheel drive traffic on the threes. What's going on, Dan?
8: Oh, still dealing with this big problem, Suzanne, on the Pike westbound. This is before 290. Got a four-car crash taking out your right lane as you make your way there in Auburn. So it looks like as everyone was trying to get onto 290, a little bit of a problem happened. So it's definitely more backed up for this Saturday that you would normally see. Now, we also have a couple of extra delays on 95 northbound getting to Route 30. There's still some people on bikes that are out on the road, so you're looking at just a little curiosity in that stretch, but it's only looks like two bicyclists right now. So outside of that, it is going to be moving on the Mass Pike, especially as you make your way into the city. If you need to get to Logan, drop someone off, pick them up, we'll first check the flight status. And the other thing is everything's just on time, so that's good. That's what we like to see on a Saturday. But definitely want to check your flight status. Everything over the Zakim and the Leverett is going to be moving. But again, with the high winds, you just want to take it easy. Same thing all the way down at the Cape with the high winds. It's definitely heavier down there and it's heavier rain. So you're looking at not delays, but definitely a slower ride getting through that area. I'm Dan Mazzella, WBZ's Traffic on the Threes.
0: And now the four-day WBZ AccuWeather forecast with Bill Degger.
9: And Suzanne, the heaviest rain over the last couple of hours has been south of Boston, the south coast, then the south shore, getting in on that heavy rain. We had a flash flood warning issued earlier for parts of Bristol and Plymouth counties. So reports of flash flooding in Fall River and New Bedford from 1 to 3 inches of rain. Again, that heavy rain working its way north. It will be arriving in the city here within the next 15 to 30 minutes. This will be the first real widespread heavy band of rain that moves through the region. It's been rather light to moderate for most of the day. It's been very windy as well. Wind gusts of 43 miles an hour right now at Logan. Some other gusts near 40 miles an hour along the south coast and islands. Into tonight, the heavy rain continues off and on with those strong winds over 50 miles an hour at times. There could be flooding from the rain and along the coast from high tide. 56 tonight, tomorrow's high 63. Still windy, still rainy tomorrow night, low 57. But things a little better by Monday. Now, it's not going to be dry, off and on rain, but less wind, a high of 60. Tuesday, a morning shower, then the storm moves away, a high of 64. I'm AccuWeather's Bill Degger, WBZ Boston's News Radio.
0: And right now in Boston, that rain and that wind holding steady and still 56 degrees. Governor Maura Healey signs a bill removing dozens of playground insults from the law books. WBZ's Matt Shearer explains.
10: This cheering is the culmination of 11 years of hard work.
11: A week off my shoulders.
10: That's Melissa Riley, a former State House office assistant with Down syndrome. Throughout her decade plus in this building, she advocated tirelessly for the archaic language bill.
11: It's to get rid of the word.
10: I'm just going to call it the R word, which, as you may know, used to be the proper medical term for someone with disabilities. For that reason, it's been all over Massachusetts law books, and Melissa wanted to change that.
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11: Fight for change.
10: Which is exactly what she did and why we're here, watching Governor Healey apply her signature, signaling the beginning of the end of the R word in the law of the Commonwealth. Oh, yeah, and did I mention that Melissa and I went to high school together?
11: I want to thank all my classmates, especially Matt Shearer.
10: Matt Shearer, WBZ, Boston's News Radio.
0: Crocs is suing Five Below, accusing the discount retailer of copying its clog design and infringing patents on its decorative charms. The footwear company says Five Below's Junior Charms clog has similar holes opening and textured features. Crocs also says it warned Five Below about the products in March, but the retailer continued selling them. Crocs is seeking damages and a court order blocking Five Below from selling the products. Time for business with Bloomberg.
13: The U.S. is an important market for the Italian coffee roaster, whose founder is credited with creating the blueprint for the modern espresso machine in the 1930s. Ely Cafe CEO Christina Scocchia tells Bloomberg the company wants the U.S. to be a second domestic market. Ely Cafe saw double-digit U.S. growth in the first half of the year.
14: In the U.S., we grew by 19%.
13: The company is investing at home and putting money into the U.S. and China.
14: The potential at the moment is not as big as the potential we see in Western Europe and even more so in the U.S.
13: Scocchia says it comes down to how much coffee Americans consume.
14: Coffee consumption in China is about 24 cups per person per year, compared to 600, 700 cups per person per year, respectively, in the U.S.
13: Meanwhile, with coffee prices rising in recent years, Ely Cafe has absorbed some of the cost, but says it's also raised some prices. I'm Gina Cervetti, Bloomberg Business on WBZ. Boston's News Radio.
0: 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Details next.
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2: Lots of college football action despite the poor weather. On Chestnut Hill, BC lost to Virginia Tech 21-14. In North Andover, Merrimack beat New Haven 17-10. In Pennsylvania, Holy Cross beat Lafayette 38-30. In Ohio, Stonehill is losing 14-7 at halftime against Ohio. Then at 9 o'clock, UMass will try to extend their undefeated streak to 4 as they take on Sacramento State. The Red Sox have the day off after their game was rescheduled to tomorrow at 3:05 p.m. in St. Petersburg, Florida. All right, it's 5:13. That means it's time for traffic and weather together. The Subaru Retailers of New England, all-wheel drive, traffic on the threes. Dan, what's going on?
3: Oh, we still have a couple of problems out there, Suzanne. Let's go to 290 eastbound. We got a crash there at this point. The right lane is going to be taken as you just approach Belmont Street. But we're still dealing with the big problem. That's on the westbound side at 290. Four-car crash has the right lane taken. Lots of curiosity there. And it is really backing things up. So might be a good idea to take another way, if you know it, just to get around that. Now, we're still dealing with the curiosity with people out on the road. They're biking on the highway for some reason. They're going to be in that left travel lane as you get by Route 30. Last I heard that the police were there to pull them over. And then looking at 93 southbound, as you get into Wilmington, we got a crash that's out by Route 125. So things are starting to get a little bit jammed up there. Jumping down to the Cape, we've got heavy winds and rain down there. So things are, moving, but you definitely want to take it easy, especially over the Bourne and Sagamore bridges. And that's the case for any bridge or connector out there where you have to go over. Everything's all right in the city as you get on the Zakim and the Leverett, but everyone's keeping their speed low. And it's okay getting to Logan and leaving the airport, but keep in mind your flight status might be a little different than what you originally had, so make sure you check that. 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There are thousands of kids that are waiting for over a year, so you can end their wait by sponsoring a child with Compassion today. 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I'm Dan Mazzano. WBZ's traffic on the threes.
2: Stormy tonight into tomorrow with strong winds and periods of heavy rain. Watch for areas of flooding. Low overnight, 56. High tomorrow, 63. Now, winds will gust up to 60 miles per hour at times through early tomorrow, especially along the coast. Power outages, coastal flooding, and beach erosion expected. On Monday, cloudy, breezy, and cool with periods of rain, high near 60. On Tuesday, a morning shower, otherwise remaining cloudy and cool with a high of 64. Right now in Boston, it's raining, windy, and 56 degrees.
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2: Good afternoon. I'm Suzanne Salisville. Here are the five things you need to know at 5:15. Thousands of customers are without power right now in Massachusetts. More on the storm in just a moment. President Trump rejects Iran's proposal to reopen the Strait of Hormuz and resume nuclear talks. A 19-year-old driver is killed after his car crashes into the I-95 overpass in Linfield overnight. Authorities in Maine find the body of a Bedford man who went missing while boating earlier this week. A weather-related jet fuel shortage at Logan Airport is disrupting air travel. WBZ's Mike Macklin with the story.
4: Flight delays and cancellations at Logan Airport as the nor'easter churns up the waters of Boston Harbor, making it difficult for fuel ships to navigate the harbor and deliver jet fuel.
5: They were saying that the fuel ships couldn't come into the harbor, so they're diverting a lot of flights so they can refuel elsewhere, but then continuing on to like the proper destinations. Yeah. So that's where there's a lot of confusion, though, because it's not clear online, you know?
4: Yeah. Melissa and Seth saw two flights to San Diego get canceled before finally getting booked on a flight with a stop along the way.
6: Ours is being fueled in Syracuse, so they're taking off, landing in Syracuse.

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1: So it's not like a layover in New York. They're just stopping to fuel up there, like a gas station, basically.
2: Whatever it takes to get them to their destination. At Logan Airport, Mike Macklin, WBZ, Boston's News Radio.
3: And checking Logan Airport right now, according to FlightAware, there are 147 delays and 260 cancellations. State officials are out with some tips on how to stay safe through the storm. WBZ's Jared Brosnan has more.
4: MassDOT is encouraging folks to stay off the roads if you can this weekend. If you do have to drive, they say proceed with caution and give yourself extra time to get to where you need to go. Same is true for those using the MBTA, and riders should expect delays as flooding and downed tree limbs can block the rails. Also worth noting, all MBTA ferry service is canceled this weekend. As for those hunkering down at home, Governor Healey recommends making sure your devices are fully charged in case the power goes out. And if you have a portable generator, place it outdoors and not in the garage with the exhaust pointed away from windows and doors. Jared Brosnan, WBZ, Boston's News Radio.
3: Thanks to a multi-million dollar gift, the Museum of Science is opening its newest addition to the public next month.
5: In October, the Museum of Science is showing off its brand new 10,000 square foot space, complete with floor-to-ceiling windows overlooking the Charles and a view of the Boston skyline.
6: We really wanted to knock this first year of programming, especially the opening months of October and November, out of the park with really some spectacular events and experiences.
5: That's James Monroe, the Senior Creative Director of Strategic Programs at the museum. He says the museum will be hosting its fall programming at the brand new William and Charlotte Bloomberg Public Science Common, a space that's meant to give folks a different science learning experience through immersive experiences and world-class guest speakers. It all came together thanks to a $155 million gift from Bloomberg Philanthropies.
6: We are obviously very grateful to Bloomberg Philanthropies. I know Michael Bloomberg has a very personal relationship and connection to the Museum of Science. He grew up coming here to the museum, and so that support really unlocked the vision that we have.
5: In Cambridge, Emma Friedman, WBZ Boston's News Radio.
3: Cheering crowds poured into the streets of Paris for Pope Leo during his first visit to France as Pope. ABC's Tom Sufi Burridge has that.
7: Thousands lining the streets of Paris as Pope Leo, the first American Pope, touched down on the first official papal visit to France in 18 years. Leo, emotional as he blessed a statue of the Virgin Mary that survived the inferno that swept through Notre Dame. The Pope, who is a Chicago native, asked if he had anything to do with the White Sox making the playoffs.
8: Some folks call it a miracle. Do you have anything to do with that?
9: No comment. Great things happen in Chicago.
3: This morning, Leo held an open-air mass on the Champs-Élysées in front of an estimated 700,000 people. Moderna's mRNA flu shot is now available for people 50 and older. ABC's Chuck Siebertson with the story.
10: The new flu shot may expand to other age groups after more research on younger people, says Dr. Omer Awan, a physician and senior public health contributor for Forbes.
11: A large trial showed that the mRNA shot was about 27% more effective than the standard flu shot.
10: And
11: it can be tailored and matched more appropriately to the circulating flu strains that are occurring, and that can provide potentially better protection against the flu.
10: Talk with your doctor about it, says the doctor.
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3: All right, back to the roads we go at 5:23 with traffic and weather together. The Subaru retailers of New England, all-wheel drive, traffic on the threes. Dan, what's going on?
18: Oh, we're going to still head out west to the Mass Pike westbound, Suzanne. This is going to be near 290. We've got that four-car crash taking out the right lane as you approach 290, so it is going to be very difficult there, still in the cleanup stages, and with the weather, it's not making anything any easier. Now, on the eastbound side of 290 before Belmont Street, looks like we got a crash. That's not as severe, though, but it is a crash, and it's going to take out your right lane. Down in Randolph, 93 southbound, just got word of this at Route 28. Looks like someone got a flat tire with this weather, so they pulled over to change it themselves. So that's going to be some curiosity as you get by. Also going to be a little bit slow in Wilmington, 93 south, as you get down to 125. And again, we got a crash there, which has the right shoulder taken. So still looking at a couple of issues as we kind of go through this Saturday afternoon. Now, if you're trying to get to Logan, the good news is all the tunnels are on time. Nothing to worry about there, and they're nice and dry to give your windshield wipers a break. Bad news, there's a lot of flights that are delayed and canceled, so you're going to have to check your status before you head out. So there's a flip-flop there. Everything else over on the Zakim and the Leverett as we head downtown, it's moving, but just take it easy with the high winds. Same thing on the expressway in and out of the tunnel, and down by the Cape, it's heavy rain and wind down there, so just keep it slow as you get over that Bourne and Sagamore Bridge. I'm Dan Mazzella, WBZ's Traffic on the Threes.
3: 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And now the four-day WBZ AccuWeather forecast brought to you by Atlantic Power Cleaning.
19: A significant nor'easter impacting the area through the weekend. High wind warnings for the coast, wind advisories, inland coastal flood warnings as well. We'll see rounds of heavy rain, maybe a rumble of thunder and strong winds tonight through tomorrow. Watch for flooding. We'll see some localized wind damage, power outages, beach erosion, and coastal flooding. Tonight's low 56, tomorrow's high 63. Off and on rain, still windy tomorrow night, low 57. Breezy rain Monday, 60, but drying out after a morning shower Tuesday, high 64. I'm AccuWeather's Bill Decker, WBZ Boston's News Radio.
3: And right now, we have some really heavy rain south of Boston in Brockton, Randolph, Norwood, Dedham. We got some really heavy rain there and temps in the mid-50s. In Boston, the rain isn't coming down quite as hard, but it is headed our way. It's raining, windy, and 56 degrees right now in Boston.
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21: I'm Drew Mulholland at the WBZ Water Cooler. Another weekend of live music at the Grog in Newburyport. The Basement Live shows have returned after 6 years off, and what a first week it has been. Dave Molesky is the GM of the Grog, and Charlie Carrazzo's band Space Moose was the first band on.
22: And we just decided it was time to bring music back. We were doing comedy down here. The room was still functioning, so like, you know what? Let's go back into music. Let's bring it back to what it used to be.
23: Charlie, I was talking to your guitar player. He said to me, I've never played this room. I've always heard the stories.
24: There's a lot of history in this room going back. There's a lot of bands that have been here over the years.
21: Yeah, rocking on at the Grog. Another weekend of college football all day long. What you won't hear is another tough Bill Belichick on-field interview because his UNC Tar Heels have a bye week. But, Bill, little short again with the ESPN reporter on the field.
0: What have you seen so far with the penalties?
1: Too many, yeah.
0: Is there anything else you think that this group needs to clean up?
1: Sorry?
0: Is there anything else this group needs to clean up?
1: No, just got to keep executing better. Too many penalties.
0: Thank you.
2: Well, Stormy Bonantoni, welcome to the club. There's hundreds of media members that have sat in that Patriots room that probably right now are

0: printing up Stormy's jacket.
1: It was locked in, man.
2: Locked in indeed. Stormy Bonatoni for ESPN telling her fans, don't worry, guys, I'm okay. And I'm Drew Mulholland at the WBC Water Cooler.
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3: 56 degrees in Boston at 5:30. Good afternoon. I'm Suzanne Salisville. Here's what's happening.
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3: A rare September nor'easter is here. WBZ's Mike Macklin has more.
11: Like coastal communities north and south of the city, Boston is bracing for the worst the nor'easter may deliver, with flooding in coastal neighborhoods around high tides the big worry. The other major concern, storm force winds that could bring down tree limbs and power lines. Mayor Michelle Wu urging residents to use caution.
12: If you see a downed tree, roadway flooding, or sewer backups, you can report it through the 311 app or by calling 311 directly. And if you see a downed power line, please stay away and call 911 immediately.
11: The city has no plans to open any emergency shelters, but the mayor says that could change should significant power outages or flooding develop. Mike Macklin, WBZ, Boston's News Radio.
3: MEMA's reporting over 6,000 customers in Massachusetts are without power right now. And over at Logan Airport, there are 150 delays and 260 cancellations, according to FlightAware. Today's gusty weather is like a dream for windsurfers in Southie. WBZ's Emma Friedman has that.
13: Around South Boston, it seems most people are riding out the storm indoors. But at the beach, there's a group of guys here to ride out the storm windsurfing style.
14: Well, it's windy. So the more winds, the better.
13: There's about a dozen guys here. I figured they all came together, but most of them just met. Since a windy day like this is perfect when windsurfing and wingsurfing is your hobby. Martin drove over from Belmont.
14: Haven't done it a lot this year, but I've been doing it a lot more before. Now I got a little more flexibility for my work. So you got to have the flexibility so when it's windy, you can come out here. Because it doesn't happen all the time.
13: He tells me with a good gust of wind, he can go about 30 miles per hour. I found another Martin here at Pleasure Bay Beach.
15: I mean, it's safe. It's a really safe place to sail.
13: And what was it like out there for you? Were you also whipping at like 30 miles an hour?
15: Not quite. No.
13: In Southie, Emma Friedman, WBZ Boston's News Radio.
3: Abil Rick, a House of Corrections officer, is charged with assaulting an inmate and filing a false report. The Middlesex DA's office says the charges against Alexander Tyne stem from an incident this summer when an inmate put his feet and arm through the handcuff port of a cell door. Tyne allegedly spoke to the victim before forcibly shoving the victim's foot back through the port. When the victim put his hands in the opening, Tyne allegedly tried to close the port door with the victim's arm still there, then repeatedly hit the door with his knee until the victim moved his arm and the door closed. Investigators say Tyne allegedly submitted a written report afterwards saying the victim was grabbing, hitting, and spitting at him. Tyne is set to be arraigned on Wednesday. President Trump rejects Iran's proposal to reopen the Strait of Hormuz. More on that coming up. But first, it's 5:33, time for traffic and weather together. The Subaru Retailers of New England, all-wheel drive, traffic on the threes. What now, Dan?
0: What now indeed, Suzanne. We have got a new problem in North Attleboro. We have a car that spun out and looks like it went right off the road on 95 southbound as you get down to our Route 152. So things are going to be a little bit tricky there. Also in Raynham, we have a car that spun out, 495 north near Route 24. And then we have another car that spun out in Weymouth, Route 3 South at Route 18. Now, we're still dealing with a couple of other problems. Let's take a look at 93 southbound at Route 28 in Randolph. There's someone changing their tire there, so just want to watch out for that. But we also have an issue on the expressway northbound at Columbia Road. Looks like we got a crash that's going to be in that right lane. As we jump out west all the way out to 290 eastbound, there are still trying to clear out a crash that's by Belmont Street. But we did have a crash on the Pike at 290 involving several vehicles. Looks like they officially cleaned that up and got all lanes reopened. So is it going to be better out there? Not in the next 10 minutes, but it's definitely improving in that stretch. I'm Dan Mazzella, WBZ's traffic on the threes.
3: The forecast, a high wind warning is in effect for coastal areas through 8 a.m. tomorrow with wind advisories elsewhere. Coastal flood warnings through 8 p.m. tomorrow. Now, stormy tonight into tomorrow with strong winds and periods of heavy rain. Watch for areas of flooding. Low overnight, 56. High tomorrow, 63. Winds will gust up to 60 miles per hour at times through early tomorrow, especially along the coast. Expect power outages, coastal flooding, and beach erosion. On Monday, cloudy, breezy, and cool with periods of rain, highs near 60. On Tuesday, a morning shower, otherwise remaining cloudy and cool with a high of 64. Right now in Boston, it's windy, it's raining, and it's 56 degrees. President Trump is rejecting Iran's offer to reopen the Strait of Hormuz.
9: President Donald Trump told reporters Saturday he's rejecting Iran's proposal to reopen the Strait of Hormuz within a week and resume talks on its nuclear program if the U.S. were to lift its naval blockage of Iranian ports, waive sanctions on Iranian oil sales, and observe a ceasefire that would include Lebanon.
16: They want to make a deal, and I think that's fine. I like making a deal, too. But that deal would not be acceptable.
9: Iran effectively closed the strait after the U.S. and Israel attacked Iran in late February. The number of ships passing through has dropped significantly because of Iranian threats and attacks on vessels in the waterway. Donna Water, Washington.
3: Chinese President Xi Jinping is back in Beijing after a state visit to Washington. He held meetings with President Trump to discuss Iran, trade, AI, and other topics. Xi and his wife also attended a state dinner at the White House. President Trump says he will visit Xi in China in November. The two leaders are also set to meet at the G20 in Miami in December. Fire Prevention Week will be observed in the first week of October, but it's never too soon to be aware of the growing number of fires attributed to lithium-ion batteries.
17: Leaders from across New England gathered at the Big E Fair in West Springfield yesterday to promote the importance of safely charging batteries by using the original charging equipment made available by a manufacturer. Also, Charge your batteries on a hard surface, such as a table or a counter, and properly dispose old batteries, and always unplug a device when a battery is fully charged. Massachusetts State Fire Marshal John Devine said almost all of today's rechargeable devices use lithium-ion batteries, and that battery fires have become more common as they've grown in use. And there have been more battery fires reported this month than any other month since they began collecting data on these fires. Charlie Bergeron, WBZ, Boston's News Radio.
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3: 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Big waves are crashing along the coast thanks to this nor'easter. The latest next.
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3: The Red Sox are no longer in action tonight against the Cubs. Instead of trying to play in Boston, the teams opted for a Friday doubleheader to try to get all the games in. The Sox won both games. However, given the rain, they decided to move today's game to tomorrow in St. Petersburg, Florida. First pitch is at 3:05 p.m. Meantime, checking on the college football scores, BC lost to Virginia Tech 21-14. Merrimack beat New Haven 17-10. Holy Cross picked up their first win of the season against Lafayette. The final score was 38-30. And Stonehill is losing 28-7 in the third quarter against Ohio. All right, back to the roads we go at 5:43 with traffic and weather together. The Subaru Retailers of New England, all-wheel drive, traffic on the threes. How are the roads, Dan?
0: Oh, they are not looking good. You just talked about sports. Well, everyone's losing right now if you are heading out to the roads. Expressway northbound at Columbia Road, we got a crash. Right lane is going to be blocked for this. And we also still have a lot of delays south of the city because the rain is and the winds are very heavy down there. So we have a disabled car. 93 southbound at Route 28 making things slow. Down in Plymouth, Route 3 northbound at Somerset Street, looks like we have a crash in the right lane. And then on the southbound side in Weymouth, we have another car that's spun out as you make your way towards Route 18. Now over in Raynham, 495 north at Route 24, things are tight there because of another car that's spun out. And we have a crash in North Attleboro, 95 south at Route 152. Looks like that car is in the ditch. So it is just very, very hectic out there right now. So just take it easy. We also have delays as we try to get out towards Worcester, 290 eastbound before Belmont Street. They're trying to clear out a crash which has the right lane taken, so it's stop and go for about a mile and a half there, so definitely tough. 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I'm Dan Mazzella, WBZ's Traffic on the Threes.
3: It's stormy tonight into tomorrow with strong winds and periods of heavy rain. Watch for areas of flooding. Low overnight, 56. High tomorrow, 63. Now, winds will gust to up to 60 miles per hour at times through early tomorrow, especially along the coast. Power outages, coastal flooding, and beach erosion are all expected. On Monday, cloudy, breezy, and cool with periods of rain, high near 60. On Tuesday, a morning shower, otherwise remaining cloudy and cool. We'll see a high of 64. Right now in Boston, we have some heavy rain and 56 degrees.
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3: Good afternoon. I'm Suzanne Salsville. Here are the five things you need to know at 5:45. Thousands of customers are without power right now during this nor'easter. More on the storm in a moment. President Trump rejects a proposal from Iran to reopen the Strait of Hormuz and restart nuclear talks in 7 days. The White House blocks CNN from traveling aboard Air Force One for President Trump's trip to Tennessee. Pope Leo's open-air mass in Paris draws hundreds of thousands of people. The nor'easter has all but cut off travel to and from the islands, at least by boat. WBZ's Nicole Davis has more.
2: Conditions have just gone downhill too much to run ferries on the Steamship Authority today. All services canceled for the entire day between the Cape and Islands. As for the Sea Streak, same situation. No service between New Bedford, Martha's Vineyard, and Nantucket. That is the case until at least tomorrow. Highline Cruises putting out the anchor again today for the storm. No sailing away on the Block Island Ferry either. They, too, have canceled all ferry departures. The Island Queen Ferry is off for the entire weekend. That runs between the Vineyard and Falmouth. Bay State Cruises says instead of canceling its Provincetown Fast Ferry outright, they're moving on to dry land and offering peer-to-peer motor coaches. No marine travel via the MBTA either. All ferry service shut down till at least Monday. Boston Harbor City Cruises says no Provincetown or Salem ferries for the weekend. And by the way, no whale watches either. Nicole Davis, W.

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1: Dartmouth College is in the middle of a scandal involving its top academic officer and AI. The Globe says last month, Provost Santiago Schnell wrote an op-ed for the Washington Post about how universities should navigate the ethics of AI use. An AI detection program later identified the piece as 100% AI written. Schnell said he used ChatGPT to help refine a few arguments and check for grammatical errors before submitting it. But this week, student reporters at Dartmouth say they found Schnell heavily used AI to write several other published articles. They also checked a written statement Schnell wrote in response to the allegations and say that too was 100% written by AI. Dartmouth faculty are preparing to call for Schnell's removal. Microsoft co-founder Bill Gates says Congress needs to regulate the development of artificial intelligence.
2: In an NBC Meet the Press interview set to air Sunday, Gates said that no one thinks self-regulation is enough.
3: You need law enforcement and the politicians to get into the discussion about what safeguards and monitoring look like. And that has to be a required thing.
2: Several other big names in the AI industry have made similar claims, warning that the current pace of AI development could have dangerous consequences. I'm Jim Forbes.
1: President Trump is hitting the campaign trail ahead of the midterm elections. He plans to hold rallies in Oklahoma and Alabama next week to whip up Republican enthusiasm for showing up at the polls. On Thursday, President Trump will speak in Durant, Oklahoma, in the Choctaw Nation. On Friday, he'll swing down to Mobile, Alabama, for an event that's being billed as a midterm rally. Another Massachusetts town is saying no to flock cameras. WBZ's Brooke McCarthy.
4: The Tewksbury Police Department says after several months of conversations with community members and a review of their automated license plate reader system, the town has decided to end its relationship and stop using flock cameras. In a statement, the department says concerns raised by residents weighed heavily on the decision, and it's clear the technology does not have the community support needed to continue. Tewksbury Police say it's a tremendous value to them when investigating serious crimes, but lawmakers need to establish clear guardrails to move forward. Tewksbury is one of over 30 cities and towns in Massachusetts to end the use of the system. Others include Lowell, Cambridge, and Groton. Brooke McCarthy, WBZ, Boston's News Radio.
1: The expansion of Medicaid is being linked to better outcomes for older cancer patients living in low-income areas.
5: The expansion started under the Affordable Care Act more than a decade ago. Researchers at the American Cancer Society are finding the expansion has resulted in earlier cancer diagnoses. They analyzed national cancer database information for nearly 1.5 million people, age 65 and older, in low-income communities who were diagnosed with cancer between 2010 and 2021. I'm Tammy Trujillo.
1: Residents in some of the most affordable states in the nation are looking at some serious debt.
6: A new data analysis from MoneyLion shows that people living in Idaho and Utah have an average debt that's double what it was a decade ago. The analysis takes into account all types of debt, including mortgage and school loans, along with car loans and credit card balances. Idaho residents on average saw major increases in auto, mortgage, and credit card debt. High interest credit card debt went up the most in Nevada. I'm Matt Mattinson.
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1: It's 5:53, time for traffic and weather together. The Subaru Retailers of New England, all-wheel drive, traffic on the threes. How's it looking, Dan?
14: Well, when one problem clears, something else just takes its place. We got a new problem, Expressway northbound. As you get to Columbia Road, this crash is going to take out your right lane. Then we got a car that's spun out and is stuck in the barrier on the northbound side just as you make your way or across from South Bay Mall. So things are just going to be really tough as you get into the areas where the rain and wind are really starting to pick up. It's really like this all south of the city because we have another crash that with the car off the road down in North Attleboro, 95 South at 152, and then we have a problem on 495 North at Route 24. We have a car that's spun out there. That's in the left lane. Now, over in Plymouth, Route 3 northbound at Somerset Street, looks like a crash is there. Right lane is taken, and we have a car that's spun out on the southbound side near Route 18. Now, still looking at delays out west on 290 eastbound. They haven't cleared this out, so you're backed up for close to a mile because of this crash, which takes out the right lane, and it's 290 eastbound as you make your way out to Belmont Street. So still a lot going on right now, and the winds are definitely picking up, especially on the Cape. We're definitely seeing more of the cameras moving down there. I'm Dan Mazzella, WBZ's Traffic on the Threes.
1: And now the 4-day WBZ AccuWeather forecast.
15: A significant nor'easter impacting the area through the weekend. High wind warnings for the coast, wind advisories elsewhere, coastal flood warnings as well through late tomorrow evening. For tonight through tomorrow is the peak of the storm. Off and on rain, some heavy. Watch for flooding, coastal flooding, beach erosion, strong wind gusts as well. Tonight's low 56, tomorrow's high 63. Off and on rain, still windy tomorrow night, low 57. More rain Monday, a high of 60, but the storm moves away Tuesday. After a morning shower, we dry out, high 64. I'm AccuWeather's Bill Dagher, WBZ Boston's News Radio.
1: And right now in Boston, we have some heavy rain, some strong winds, and 56 degrees.
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1: One night in the books, and a big-time actor and comedian goes all in on the Boston comedy scene again tonight. WBZ's Drew Mulholland.
17: Craig Robinson, a.k.a. Daryl from The Office. So many epic scenes with Steve Carell.
18: Have you ever been in a gang?
19: I have.
18: I knew it. God. So dig this. You're on the street, and one of your gang disses you.
19: Oh, my goodness.
18: Yeah.
17: You know the character. He was special on the show, and he'll have you laughing like crazy here. What better weekend than this to get over to Laugh Boston? Craig, I know you're excited.
20: Yes, sir. Two shows tonight.
17: And that's a good thing to do with the weather. You can go inside and all that
20: exactly.
17: Stuff.
20: Exactly. Come on, people. Come inside.
17: You like a Boston crowd when it comes to the comedy game?
20: Yes, very intelligent. Come to have fun. I love it.
17: Craig Robinson, he has his keyboard with him. Don't worry. As for The Office, did you know it was going to be so huge?
20: I don't know what the general consensus was, but I saw it start to blossom, and I knew I was a part of it in some small way.
17: Yeah.
20: And then it became what it became.
17: It became one of the greatest TV shows of all time. Craig Robinson spending the weekend at Laugh Boston. Go check out a show. Make it a nor'easter memory. Drew Mulholland, WBZ, Boston's News Radio.
1: 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Taylor Swift is set to receive the VMA's first ever award for Artist Director. She's also debuting the music video for her new single, Patient Zero. The ceremony will air live Sunday night on MTV, CBS, and Paramount Plus. Coming up, more coverage of the first Nor'easter of the season.
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2: Boston Lyric Opera presents Rossini's William Tell in Boston's first fully staged production of this epic work in over 150 years. 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
3: When people imagine what a day of work looks like in California, many think of tech workers overusing words like synergy. 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
6: Rain and 56 degrees in Boston at 6 o'clock. Good evening. I'm Suzanne Salsville. Here's what's happening.
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6: 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WBZ's Mike Macklin reports.
7: Flight delays and cancellations at Logan Airport as the nor'easter churns up the waters of Boston Harbor, making it difficult for fuel ships to navigate the harbor and deliver jet fuel.
8: They were saying that the fuel ships couldn't come into the harbor, so they're diverting a lot of flights so they can refuel elsewhere, but then continuing on to, like, the proper destinations. Yeah. So that's where there's a lot of confusion, though, because that's not clear online, you know?
7: Yeah. Melissa and Seth saw two flights to San Diego get canceled before finally getting booked on a flight with a stop along the way.
9: Ours is being fueled in Syracuse, so they're taking off. Landing in Syracuse, fueling up, and then going on.
8: So it's not like a layover in New York. They're just stopping to fuel up there, like a gas station, basically.
7: Whatever it takes to get them to their destination. At Logan Airport, Mike Macklin, WBZ, Boston's News Radio.
6: Checking the numbers at Logan Airport, there are 164 delays and 260 cancellations, according to FlightAware. Meanwhile, MEMA reports nearly 7,000 customers are without power. BC football fans brave the nor'easter to watch today's game against Virginia Tech.
10: The fans look like a sea of rain ponchos, ready for whatever Mother Nature throws next.
11: Were you worried at all about today? I mean, coming to town for this?
12: I wasn't. My wife was a little bit, but for me, not so much.
10: I found Dean here with his uncles Jim and Rob.
12: We decided, you know, let's brave the weather.
13: All right, yeah, it's rainy, wet. Going to be a little more windy.
10: There's lots of parents here braving the weather.
14: I'm excited. I wish it wasn't raining.
10: This mom named Lisa came for parents' weekend. Her niece was supposed to tag along, but her train got canceled from New York due to the storm, which is a bummer, but she's still making the most of it. Her hokey husband is here trying to prove himself after sitting out a Virginia Tech game that his friends went to during a hurricane over a decade ago.
13: Anyway, I was tired of them bragging that they stuck it out, and now this is as close as I could get.
10: Boston College, Emma Friedman, WBZ Boston's News Radio.
6: BC lost 21-14. As for our other local teams, Merrimack beat New Haven 17-10. Holy Cross beat Lafayette 38-30. Stonehill is losing 28-7 in the fourth quarter against Ohio. And UMass is taking on Sacramento State in California at 9 o'clock. All right, it's 6:03, and that means it's time for traffic and weather together. The Subaru Retailers of New England all-wheel drive traffic on the threes. How are the roads, Dan?
1: Well, Suzanne, it is going to be tough if you're heading out right now as the weather is really picking up, which is causing more delays and more incidents. Let's start off with the expressway northbound just across from the South Bay Mall. There is a car that went into a barrier there. We also have delays as you get down in North Attleboro. We have a crash with a car going off the road on 95 South at 152. And then another crash that is in Milford right now, 495 South as you get to 109. Left travel lane is taken in Raynham on 495 North right before Route 24 for a car that's spun out there. And then on Route 3 on the northbound side in Plymouth, we have a crash that's right at exit 15 southbound. You have a car that's spun out at Route 18. And then looking in Medford, we have a disabled car, 93 North, right as you get to Roosevelt Circle. So it's still tough out there. Just everyone take it easy. I'm Dan Mazzella, WBZ's 24-hour traffic network.
6: 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And now the four-day WBZ AccuWeather forecast.
15: A significant nor'easter will continue to impact the area through the weekend with high wind warnings for the coast, wind advisories inland, and coastal flood warnings through tomorrow. For tonight through tomorrow, we'll see rounds of heavy rain with strong winds. Watch for flooding, gusts of 60 miles an hour, beach erosion, power outages, and coastal flooding. Tonight's low 56, tomorrow's high 63. Still some rain around tomorrow night, low 57, periods of rain Monday 60, drying out after a morning shower Tuesday, high 64. I'm AccuWeather meteorologist Bill Decker, WBZ Boston's News Radio.
6: And right now we have some heavy rain in Boston, some strong winds, and 56 degrees.
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6: President Trump has rejected Iran's proposal to reopen the Strait of Hormuz. This after claiming Iran will come to the table for a deal, but only after midterm elections. ABC's Karen Travers has more.
20: The foreign minister didn't spell out the steps the U.S. would have to take, but said they were similar to the memorandum of understanding the U.S. signed in June. That MOU called for an end to the war on all fronts, including a ceasefire in Lebanon, the lifting of the U.S. blockade, and the release of Iranian frozen assets. But that deal, signed with great fanfare by the president, fell apart within weeks.
6: This comes just days after Chinese leader Xi Jinping finished his visit to the White House and spoke with President Trump about Iran. Thanks for listening to WBZ News Radio. Up next is Jay talking with Bradley J. I'm Suzanne Salisbury.
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2: 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I don't care what time it is. 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
3: It's showtime. Hello, folks. It's WBZ. I'm Bradley J. This is Jay talking. I hope you're all well and safe during this. This is a serious storm in our area. And I'm sure you want to know what happened so far and what to expect from this storm, particularly in your area. And to help us with that, we have Boston Globe lead meteorologist Ken Mahan with us. Ken, thanks for being with us.
4: Hey, hey, happy to be on with you, and hopefully you're faring well with things. But seems like the storm has really picked up with rain in the greater Boston area within the last hour or so. So it's been quite the event.
3: Well, what has happened so far, and how does that compare to expectations, and what can we expect in the future, in the next couple of days?
4: Sure. Well, two main things here, wind and rain, right? The wind definitely has met and even exceeded expectations really from late Friday evening through most of today. We've seen wind gusts persistently 40 to 60 miles per hour up and down the coast, and a few near hurricane force winds with 70 mile per hour wind gust in Wellfleet, Mass, and then a 71 mile per hour gust that takes the cake so far in Block Island off of southern Rhode Island. So wind has been strong, persistent, fitting that classic nor'easter profile. And we've seen, I'm sure many folks have seen all of the pictures and videos circulating out there with crashing waves, 10 to 20 foot waves at times up and down the shores that that surround southern New England. So there has been some decent coastal flooding. Most of it has been minor to moderate, which is fortunate, but it certainly, the storm has come as advertised in the terms of wind. Rain, the storm sort of took a little bit longer to get here and have those stronger rain bands develop. Initially, myself and most meteorologists over New England thought that rain really would pick up around Saturday morning, this morning here. But really, the rain band set up along the south coast, the Cape and the Islands, for the first 4 to 6 hours of the day. And now, finally, within the last 2 hours, we've seen the heavier stuff circulate into greater Boston. So a little bit of delay in the rain, but we're still looking at a multi-day rain and wind event here through tomorrow, lingering Monday. Finally, the raindrops stopped falling early Tuesday morning with greater Boston in the window of 4 to 6 inches.
3: So what exactly makes this storm a nor'easter? And September nor'easters are rare. Why are they rare in September? And what is it about this September that's different?
4: Fantastic questions. So I'll start with this. Very simply put, a nor'easter is a coastal storm with well-defined persistent winds from the northeast. It's obviously infamous to our region, and many New Englanders can expect them every single winter season because that's when they're most popular. You have exceptionally contrasting air masses during the winter months with that cold air coming from Canada, clashing with relatively warm air from the oceans, really sort of feeding any coastal storm as it develops. And when you get that relatively warm air pushing over that exceptionally cold Arctic air clashing from Canada, that's when you get those big-time blowout nor'easters. If this storm happened in January, we'd certainly be talking about a 30 to 36-inch jackpot total, for sure, maybe even higher with it being such a long duration event. Fortunately, we don't have to worry about that. This is a September event. And to kind of answer that third question there, only 1% of the nor'easters we have on record occur in September. So it's very, very rare for this storm to sort of materialize in the month of September. The biggest reason for this time around, an exceptionally strong El Nino over the equatorial Pacific has really sent the jet stream out of whack and increased a storm track up the coast and allowing for this sort of storm to develop off of the Virginia, North Carolina coast, as we saw a few days ago, and then trek up towards our region.
3: Now, what is the difference? What are some of the differences between a nor'easter and a tropical system?
4: Totally. The main thing is sea surface temperatures. The warm ocean is what fuels these Goliath of storms. And it's really textbook definition, in my opinion, because you have sea surface temperatures that need to be 80 degrees or warmer to be considered fueling tropical systems, tropical air into these storms.

0: system. The thing is here, we just don't have those warm tropical components fueling the storm. But in my opinion, it's we're still feeling the impacts as if it is one. So it's sort of a textbook definition that classifies these storms.
1: All right. Do all storms spin? And the ones that spin, why do they spin?
0: Oh, this is great stuff. Yeah. Yes, 99% of storms spin. The only thing that doesn't really spin is a derecho, which is a straight-lined wind event from a very strong cluster of wind over exceptionally extended amount of time. Northern Hemisphere, we have the Coriolis effect, means that with the Earth's rotation combining with the way that the atmosphere moves around the Northern Hemisphere, there's a tendency for things to spin to the right. And then it's the opposite when you go down into the Southern Hemisphere. Everybody talks about the toilet bowl analogy. When you flush the toilet bowl, if you're ever in the Southern Hemisphere, it spins the other way. Essentially, with low pressure systems, we have air that is constantly rising, and when it's turning towards the right, it becomes that counterclockwise spin that we all know with these sort of coastal storms, nor'easters, and tropical systems.
1: Okay, two more quick questions. How far north do you think this storm will have a significant impact?
0: Yeah, I don't want to forget my friends in northern New England. I actually think southeastern New Hampshire and, say, up towards the Portland I-95 corridor towards Bar Harbor could be in some trouble for some isolated flooding. Because this is a storm that's sticking around for a long time, eventually it will drift over southeastern New England and progress towards Nova Scotia, but it's going to take some time to get there because we have a large area of high pressure downstream from our weather pattern that's sort of blocking things from advancing. Long story short, I think that coastal flooding will extend through the Portland area down to up to Bar Harbor. Not nearly as severe as what we've seen across southern Rhode Island, the South Coast, Cape, and North and South Shore, but they're still in for a good dosing of decent rainfall up to 3 inches or so, low-lying areas, some ponding on roadways, etc., and some at least at a minimum photogenic crashing waves, but maybe some coastal inundation in times, especially around the Portland area.
1: Okay, and one more question.
0: Sure.
1: Does this early nor'easter, the September nor'easter, bode towards, I hope that's the right use of the word, a busy, you know, upcoming fall and winter storm season?
0: That's probably the best question of them all. Unfortunately, yes. I think this is sort of a precursor to the type of weather that we're going to be experiencing this winter. Based on these, you know, El Nino, La Nina, these are naturally occurring climate patterns. But you know, we have seen consistent results with strong El Ninos where we end up with a more stormy winter. Not only are we going to see a warmer winter, so it will probably won't be as much snow as what we saw last year, but we could expect more coastal storms like we're seeing now. So I think, you know, someone asked me earlier today about how many nor'easters can we expect this winter, and I think that we may be talking about another nor'easter by the time the year is out, and maybe a third one by the time we reach spring. So I do see an uptick in coastal storms, and I don't think we're in the woods yet.
1: Ken Mahan, Boston Globe lead meteorologist, really appreciate your time on a super busy day for you. Thanks for taking time out for us. And please, if you see her, say hello to my good friend Emily Sweeney, Boston
0: Globe. Oh, I will.
1: Boston Globe reporter. She's the one who connected me to you, so thank her for me.
0: Oh, that's awesome. Yeah, she's great, and great to chat with you, and I'm sure we'll talk again soon.
1: Okay, thank you very much, Ken. We'll take a break, and I want to hear from you. What is going on where you are? What have you seen? Power outages, trees down, problems, flooded roads. It seems to me this storm is different from one local area to another. So what I'm seeing here may not be at all what you're seeing where you are. And it'd be a great help to all of us if you could call and say where you are and what it's like now, and what you've seen so far in the storm. That's what we're going to continue with.

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0: All right, it is Jay Talking on WBZ. Thanks for being with us. You're probably hunkered down inside, I hope. You don't really want to be outside today driving around if you don't have to. You could encounter a surprise tree limb, and that's a real thing. So there you are in the home and here with me, and I'm glad, but I'd love to know what you've seen, experienced with the storm so far. This nor'easter. It's called that because the winds come from the nor'east. The same nor as the people who populated Normandy, because they were from the north. The Norsemen, it's all related. The Norsemen. From Norway, filled with Nordic people. It's all related. So here we have a nor'easter. And, well, thank you very much It's Ken Mahan from the Boston Globe, lead meteorologist from the great Boston Globe. He was good. He says, due to the fact that we had this anomalous September, rare September nor'easter, we can expect kind of a busy season. Whatever conditions are in place now may stay in place long enough to make it a busy season. So I'd love to hear from you at 617-254-1030 to let me know what's going on, where you are. Are you seeing branches down? Thousands with power out. Are you one of them? Do you have a generator? Have you made any preparations for the storm? Was it busy when you went to the market? Strangest thing. When people are going to the market before a storm, I don't know if it's because they really want to stock up out of fear of running out of stuff, or if it's general storm excitement. And the reason I say that is, for last night, it was starting to rain, it was windy, a little rain, but we were all mentally geared up for the storm. I went to go out to a restaurant, and this restaurant, which is normally not crowded at all, normally has plenty of room, might be max three quarters filled up, had a line out the door, a waiting list of 33 people. What? Why is that? It's raining out now. It was windy and raining. Why now? I think it might have been the busiest day the restaurant had ever had. This seems to be a general storm-related excitement. I get it, too. I wonder what's going on there. When you go to the store, do you really need the stuff? Or do you like doing it? I kind of like doing it myself. What about the power going out, though? Thousands of you are without power. But hopefully your phone is charged up and you are able to call me, call us at WBZ 617-254-1030. So far, my experience was with the storm is I did experience one very windy time, but mostly it was light rain so far, but my expectation is it's going to ramp up. I came in, I don't like driving in Boston anyway at all. I think I may have forgotten how, actually. I hate it, so I take the T. I actually like the T, but the T has service interruption in the during busing, so I had to get out at Kenmore, and then on the other end, I had to get back on the T at the Orange Line, so I had to do some walking. And during that period of time, which was about, I would say, 4:15, it was really, really blowing and too cold, and I realized I underdressed. I really do never dress properly, and this is one more time. When I left, it seemed kind of warm, and then when the wind picks up, brutally cold. That's the way it goes when you're in the mountains. People go up in the mountains without enough extra clothing. And as soon as the wind picks up, it blows away your body heat instantly. And you need to have something to keep your body heat in there. So first, let's go to Nicole. And I'm not sure what town, but she'll tell us when we... Hello, Nicole from Newburyport. How you doing, Nicole?
5: Hey, how are you doing?
0: Great. From Newburyport, Massachusetts. I used to live on Plum Island in the early 2000s, and I love it up there. What's going on up there?
5: Why do you say that? I'm actually from Andover, but I'm doing a little dog house sitting up here in Newburyport, and I actually, it's very calm inland, a few gusts of wind, but I actually drove down to Plum Island a little while ago, and you could barely get on near the beach. Everyone was trying to go look at it, but the sand was blasting.
0: Ah.
5: And I managed to get down there, and it was just angry ocean and lobster traps coming up, and the waves were crazy, and it was actually low tide. So
0: really?
5: I can only imagine what's going to come up on high tide. But it was very crazy. But and then as soon as you come inland, it's just a little bit of rain and gust of wind. So
0: interesting.
5: It just seems like it's on the water that we're having all the issues.
0: Okay, there's a little spot, as you know, if you're going to Plum Island.
5: Yep.
0: A lot of people go to Plum Island.
5: Yep.
0: Over the bridge, if you're going in, just as you go over the bridge, the one where the cormorants sit on the wire above the bridge, then you dip down. Yep. That will tend to flood. And if it floods, then you can't really get off the island. There's only one way out.
5: Yeah. Well, when you drive in there, there's that little teeny building that says no escape route possible.
0: Exactly. And that used to be, because of the nuclear power plant construction.
5: Yeah, that's what I thought. Because when you used to drive in on 93... or 495 going to the beach, there used to be that huge sign that said no evacuation possible.
0: Yeah.
5: I don't see that sign anymore, but
0: yeah.
5: But yeah, I drove by Bob Lobster, went and looked at the waves. Everyone was checking them out. It was, the ocean's crazy right now. But like I said, inland, it's still pretty quiet here in Newburyport.
0: Interesting.
5: Drizzling.
0: Right. So Newburyport's only about 3 miles from the beach. So that's interesting to know.
5: I mean, it's awesome to look at it, but it's not too bad inland. So
0: good.
5: I know a lot of it's south, but I still got to go. I got a chance to go see my horse, and he was okay. No broken branches, no trees down. So we're good right now.
0: All right, Nicole. Well, thanks a lot. I'm going to take a break now. I really appreciate you checking in. And Donnie.
5: Yeah, it's good to talk to you.
0: Okay. Donnie from Waltham will be next. Thanks, Nicole. It's WBZ.
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0: We are watching this storm on Jay Talking, and we're using you. We need your help. I want your help. You're our people, our eyes and ears. Only you know what's going on where you are. We'd like to know, too. We heard from Nicole in Newburyport, and she says it's really impressive right on the coast, right at Plum Island. But there you go, 4 miles inland, and it's not that bad. I'm sure there's still going to be trees down, and which that leads to power outages. As I understand it, if your power goes out, You may be without power for a while. 617-254-1030. We'll go to Donnie from Waltham. Good to hear from Waltham. Hi, Donnie.
27: Hi. We were calling because, unusually enough, all soccer games were canceled in the city of Waltham. And when you think about it, getting a ball coming at you at 50 miles an hour wouldn't be too much fun. And so we touched around. The winds were strong, but we went out getting the Halloween costumes. So, like you say, it brings a little excitement, makes you want to do something a little different.
0: Yeah. So what was it like? Was it rainy? Was it really windy? Was it really rainy? Did you see trees down, branches in the roadway, puddles, pools flooding? Ghosts.
27: No trees. I was surprised to see people on motorcycles, you know?
0: Yeah.
27: yeah. With given the choice, I don't think I would. But, yeah, it seems like the roads are not nearly as busy as they would be, of course. So.
0: Right. Riding a motorcycle in this weather seems, unless it's very, very necessary, it would seem extra dangerous because... wet leaves can be disastrous for a motorcycle in a corner. Gravel that might have blown into the road in a corner can be disastrous. Not to mention,
27: yeah,
0: a dark branch on a dark road could be catastrophic.
27: Yeah.
0: So, Donnie, from Waltham.
27: Yeah, and fortunately, wearing the bright colors was helpful.
0: Yeah.
27: The two that I saw. So.
0: All right, Donnie. Well, thank you.
27: Yeah.
0: Thanks for checking in. Bye-bye. And, let's go right to Wayne in Brockton. And then I'd love to... Excuse me. Then after Wayne's wide open, so you'd be on next if you call right now. 617-254-1030. You know the number, right? It's tattooed on your brain. Wayne from Brockton. You are on WBZ. Welcome.
28: I was saying hello. Hello, are you there? Kind of a lackluster day, but... I think you're the second person I've spoken with. Hold on, let me exercise my vocal cords a little. Not really much here, watching the trees sway back and forth. And, you know, during COVID, I actually built a cabin in my woods. And I always get these anxiety attacks whenever we get weather like this, like, oh, no. You know, I know what, one huge branch will demolish that thing. But
0: tell me about the cabin. How do you make a cabin? What'd you do?
28: Well, you watch some YouTube videos, make a plan.
0: Yeah, okay, but specifically, what did you do? Did you have to pour a foundation? Do you just cut down some trees and make logs out of them?
28: Yeah.
0: Do you put mud in between the trees?
28: I watched videos on Aborigines from the 3rd century. My friend got me into watching Treehouse Masters. And then I was like, I want to build a tree fort. I want to relive my childhood.
0: Right.
28: And then, Bradley, one day I went into the woods on a day like today, and I looked up at the trees and watched them go back and forth. I said, no way. No, no. I'm going to just put it. I put it up like 5 feet off the ground, cemented in some 4x4s, and then built it off of that. And it's amazing. It's mind-blowing. But anyway, you know, nature just, the older that I get, the more nature amazes me, and the more that I just have this live and let live mindset. Like a couple of years ago, I had this little pincher bug that went on, you know, those sticky pads that kill bugs and mice and stuff.
0: Yes.
28: And so like this was on it, on a sticky pad on its back, and you can see its arms. And he was trying to escape, and I'm like, ah, ha, ha, look at you, ah, ha. Bradley, 5 days later, he was still there, and his arms were still going up and down. So I got a little scraper. I scraped him off, and I just let him outside and let him live. But anyway.
0: Oh, that's good. I mean, I'm kind of glad. I know some people would feel differently, but torturing even a bug seems awful to me, and you kind of tortured a bug for 5 days.
28: Everything just wants to survive, and the older that I get, the more I just realize that about people, animals, people that you don't agree with. Everyone just wants to survive. But anyway, my favorite bird on the planet is a seagull.
0: Now, granted, good, that brings us right back to the beach and the weather. That's good. Good man.
28: Yeah, I'm 25 miles from the coast. And whenever I look up at 5:30, and sometimes it's like a half hour before sunset, I look up and I see seagulls going east, which means they were here around Brockton, you know, trying to get a Burger King bag in the Shaw's parking lot or something. But like an hour before sunset, here they are going back to the coast, like 25 miles in a nor'easter.
0: Wow.
28: After getting, you know, a few chicken nuggets and 13 French fries. But it's just absolutely mind-blowing that an animal does this every day.
0: Absolutely. I gotta go now to hear from what's going on in Medway, Wayne. But thank you. That was a great call. And
28: I listen every week.
0: Okay.
28: I listen every week, brother.
0: Thank you. Wayne from Brockton. You're the man. You're the man. Yeah, seagulls. They are underrated birds. And I was actually, speaking of birds, today I heard some geese honking, and I thought, are there geese flying in this weather? Turns out, no, they were not. But do they? I don't know. Do birds? This must affect birds. Does it help them fly? Is it bad for flying? Who knows? Do they have too much turbulence? Are they just? And can they even sit in the tree? Where do they go in big winds like this? Let's talk to Rachel from Medway. You're on WBZ, Rachel.
7: Hey, Brad. How are you?
0: Fantastic. Thank you.
7: Good. Well, it is raining right now, and the wind is picking up quite a bit. But usually where I am, I don't lose power.
0: So you're in Medway. So Medway's got a solid power grid, power source or whatever, right?
7: Mm-hmm.
0: It's shocking when you lose power, isn't it? It's just...
7: Oh, it's awful. I mean, it's happened a couple of times because there's been... like car accidents and stuff where people might hit a pole, so they have to shut the power off, and then like everything just stops, and it's like, what just happened to the power?
0: Yeah, but we don't realize how much we use electricity. I'm sure that if you lost power now, you'd still go around your house trying to flick on the switch for the light. You'd forget. It's reflexive. And you go, oh, yeah.
7: Yeah,
0: there's no power. Mm-hmm. Oh, I think I'll watch TV. Oh, yeah, there's no power. I think I'll go online. Oh, my router doesn't have any power. And
7: nope.
0: I think I'll cook something on my gas stove with an electric sparkinator. Ignition. Sparkinator is probably the best word. Can't work, right? You can't spark. It won't spark. Only gas will come out, and it won't light. And if you forget to turn the gas off, that's a bad problem.

0: That's
1: and then
0: really
1: when
0: bad.
1: The refrigerator comes on again and it causes a spark and there's an explosion. There's all kinds of bad stuff associated with power outages.
0: It's awful.
1: Yes. But, and so it's not that bad in Medway right now. Medway's pretty far inland. I mean, you know, a few miles anyway. Medway. How far from the coast?
0: About an hour from Boston, yeah.
1: Yeah. What are the other towns around there? The M towns, right? What are some of the M?
0: There's Milford, yeah. Milford, Millis, Mendon, Upton. yeah, it's crazy.
1: Upton, Mass. Well, Rachel, thank you very much. Appreciate it.
0: Thank you.
1: Of course, hope to hear from you again soon. This is Jay talking. I'm glad you're with us. It's a short show, 2-hour show. It's perfect, actually. It's beautiful. 6:44 now. And I expect storm conditions to ramp up. I will say this about my... We all have a particular relationship with the weather. It means different things to different people. For me, one of my responsibilities during the summer is I'm a member of about a group of about five or six people who are responsible for taking care of 11 trees and a pollinator garden. And when it doesn't rain, we have to go out and water the pollinator garden and water the trees. It takes a long time. And we fill up these green plastic called alligator bags or something. But they zip around the trees. You fill them up with water. So when there's no rain, I have to do that. And I want to see these trees flourish because that's like my project. I go out and look at them every day and, you know, hope they're doing well. Hope they grew a little during the night. So when I see this rain, first thing that I think of is, oh, those trees are going to love it. They're going to drink it up. And hopefully it'll keep the ground moist enough so maybe these trees get a little additional grow time this season. I don't know. 617-254-1030 is the number. 645 WBZ. We'll take a break and go to Matt in Dorchester.
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2: We are talking storm right now. And by the way, top of the hour, 7 o'clock, just after 7 o'clock, we're going to have Sarah Robleski from WBZ-TV. She's an award-winning meteorologist, and she's agreed to join us for a bit, which is great because, you know, they are very, very busy today. This is their busy day, or one of their busy days of the year. And so we're fortunate that she will be joining us. I have some more questions for her. And now we go to Matt in Dorchester. If you would also like to check in and let us know what's going on where you are. By the way, I don't know this. If thunderstorms and things like that pop up during storms like this, if anything weird's going on where you are, let us know about that too. Anything different? 617-254-1030. Now it's Matt from Dorchester. Dot. How you doing, Matt?
3: Jay, how's it going?
2: Good.
3: Hey, I just wanted to touch in about your water bags, about the trees. I'm actually an arborist for the city of Boston, and were those your trees that you were saying that you're watering?
2: No, they're not my trees. They're town trees that the town puts in, and citizens such as myself agree to maintain and to keep them healthy. Because, you know, they spend all their money on those trees, and they really, I love trees. I'm a total tree hugger. I love them. And so I want them to flourish.
3: Yeah, absolutely. So, yeah, about this, with all this rain and the bigger trees, it kind of creates a bit of an issue because all the water gets saturated, or all the roots get saturated. And with these large wind gusts, the water is actually kind of a dangerous situation because it loosens all the soils up and it makes those big trees, likely to fail. So we don't like that.
2: While we have a tree guy, while I have you on here, say you have a tree that's, just 20 feet high. How far do the roots go out sideways on a 20-foot high tree? I know it depends on the type of tree, but, ballpark me.
3: Yeah, generally speaking, the roots will go out as far as the canopy is wide. So if you draw like a line from the end, like each end of the canopy down to the ground, that will be like that's called the critical root zone. And then there'll be like feeder roots beyond that. But generally speaking, the roots will kind of be as they'll go out as far as the canopy is, if you can imagine.
2: Yeah.
3: That.
2: All right. This is good. Couple more questions. That's stuff I wonder about when I'm watering the trees.
3: Yeah.
2: When it rains, the rain gets on the leaves, and it would seem that evolution would take advantage of that, and there would be some benefit to watering the leaves when you water the roots, if nothing else, to get the dust off them. But is it helpful to the trees to get some of their water, through the leaves? Do they absorb it at all through the leaves?
3: No. All the food the leaves get is from the sun, and then that'll transfer. The sun goes onto the leaves. That energy goes down to the root zone, and then the roots take up the water, and then those go back up to the leaves. So it's kind of like a symbiotic relationship between the sun and the roots. So you won't harm your tree by watering the leaves, but you generally don't want to do it. You want to just water the roots.
2: Okay. Do you have any advice for people that have big trees in their yard, or any tree or related storm advice for folks?
3: Keep your trees pruned away from your house, at least 5 feet away from any sort of service lines if you can. Get it checked by an arborist if it's a big tree, like at least once every few years. And that's pretty much it.
2: Okay, good. All right, well, I appreciate that. So the main point that you bring up regarding trees and the storm is that when you get a lot of water, if the ground gets saturated, a tall tree can blow over more easily because the earth loses its tensile, its strength, its ability to keep the roots down.
3: You know? Exactly. And then with because the trees are still in full leaf, so that creates like a bigger issue. If it was like after the trees had lost all their leaves, there wouldn't be as big of like a wind sail effect. So it would be like a little less bad. But now with the rain and the wind, the rain weighing all the leaves down, and then the wind going through all those heavy leaves, you know, it gives it a bigger, like, magnified wind sail effect.
2: Right.
3: So it'll probably be rough overnight, and then I'll probably go back into work tomorrow morning.
2: So snow is better for trees, isn't it? Because it doesn't do that. It doesn't loosen the earth, and it also insulates from extreme cold, right?
3: Yeah. Yeah. No, that's you'd rather have, and then at that point in time, the trees are dormant too, so it's a little bit better.
2: Also, when the snow does melt, it melts a little bit slowly, so there's a trickling kind of watering effect.
3: Exactly.
2: Rather than a big flood.
3: Kind of like that idea of those watering bags. They have those little tiny holes that the water just kind of slowly goes into the roots.
2: Yeah. Okay. Well, Matt, I really appreciate you joining us here on Jay Talkin', and I hope you'll call all the WBZ talk shows all the time. Thanks.
3: Yeah. Have a good day.
2: Okay. Matt from Dorchester, he's an arborist. I do want to concentrate on the storm kind of, but how does one become an arborist? What do you go to school? What do you study? Is there arborist school? Huh. Yeah, we want to keep an eye on the storm, but in the second hour, what we're going to do is speak with award-winning WBZ-TV meteorologist Sarah Robleski, and I'll have some questions for her that I didn't get to talk to Ken Mahan about from the Boston Globe. He's the lead meteorologist there. He was on at 6 with us. He gave some really sharp answers. He was great. But also, you know, maybe we'll filter in a couple other questions, and then when you answer those questions, or when you respond to what I throw out there, you can tell me, in addition, you can tell me what is going on with the storm where you are. So there'll be that two-pronged thing. I'm going to be filling in, just so you know, I'll be on every Saturday till further notice. It's called Jay Talking, and this is what we do. So put it in your calendar. Actually, it might be fun to actually put it in your calendar as a repeating event. You could ignore the calendar, but you know, you might not want to forget. It might be fun to remember. Oh yeah, Jay Talkin's on. I think I'll see what's going on WBZ. Maybe I'll give Bradley a call, because it's fun for me. It's fun to develop this community, and I'd love to have you be part of it. I came to work on the MBTA, you know, no real problems. I'd much rather do that than drive now. If I were you, I wouldn't drive if I didn't have to. You may have to go to work, but gee, be careful and keep your eyes peeled for stuff in the road. And if you're a motorcyclist or a bicyclist, it must be brutal for food delivery people now. Maybe you don't want to have food delivered. Maybe you just cook something at home. Okay, we'll continue with Jay Talkin' on WBZ News Radio 1030.
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10: Raining and 57 degrees in Boston at 7 o'clock. Good evening. I'm Suzanne Sausville. Here's what's happening.
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10: A rare September nor'easter is here. WBZ's Mike Macklin has more.
11: Like coastal communities north and south of the city, Boston is bracing for the worst the nor'easter may deliver, with flooding in coastal neighborhoods around high tides the big worry. The other major concern, storm force winds that could bring down tree limbs and power lines. Mayor Michelle Wu urging residents to use caution.
12: If you see a downed tree, roadway flooding or sewer backups, you can report it through the 311 app or by calling 311 directly. And if you see a downed power line, please stay away and call 911 immediately.
11: The city has no plans to open any emergency shelters, but the mayor says that could change should significant power outages or flooding develop. Mike Macklin, WBZ, Boston's News Radio.
10: MEMA's reporting more than 11,000 customers in Massachusetts are without power, many of them in Malden, Dracut, and Waltham. And over at Logan Airport, there are 169 delays and 260 cancellations, according to FlightAware. President Trump is rejecting Iran's offer to reopen the Strait of Hormuz.
13: President Donald Trump told reporters Saturday he's rejecting Iran's proposal to reopen the Strait of Hormuz within a week and resume talks on its nuclear program if the U.S. were to lift its naval blockage of Iranian ports, waive sanctions on Iranian oil sales, and observe a ceasefire that would include Lebanon.
14: They want to make a deal, and I think that's fine. I like making a deal, too. But that deal would not be acceptable.
13: Iran effectively closed the strait after the U.S. and Israel attacked Iran in late February. The number of ships passing through has dropped significantly because of Iranian threats and attacks on vessels in the waterway. Donna Warder, Washington.
10: BC football fans brave the nor'easter to watch today's game against Virginia Tech. WBZ's Emma Friedman was there.
15: The fans look like a sea of rain ponchos, ready for whatever Mother Nature throws next.
16: Were you worried at all about today? I mean, coming to town for this?
17: I wasn't. My wife was a little bit, but for me, not so much.
15: I found Dean here with his uncles Jim and Rob.
17: We decided, you know, let's brave the weather.
18: All right, yeah, it's rainy, wet. Going to be a little more windy.
15: There's lots of parents here braving the weather.
19: I'm excited. I wish it wasn't raining.
15: This mom named Lisa came for Parents Weekend. Her niece was supposed to tag along, but her train got canceled from New York due to the storm, which is a bummer, but she's still making the most of it. Her hokey husband is here trying to prove himself after sitting out a Virginia Tech game that his friends went to during a hurricane over a decade ago.
18: Anyway, I was tired of them bragging that they stuck it out, and now this is as close as I can get.
15: Boston College, Emma Friedman, WBZ, Boston's News Radio.
10: BC lost 21-14. In other local college football, Merrimack beat New Haven 17-10. Holy Cross beat Lafayette 38-30. Stonehill lost 35-7 against Ohio. And UMass is taking on Sacramento State in California at 9 o'clock. 7:03, time for traffic and weather together. The Subaru Retailers of New England all-wheel drive traffic on the threes. What's happening, Dan?
20: Well, the rain is coming down. The wind is picking up, so it is making your travel a little bit extra difficult if you are trying to head out for this evening. Now, it looks like we got all the major crashes and spin outs pretty much out of the way, but let's not add to it. It is going to be slow going south of the city as you are trying to make your way off of the Braintree split and that 93 stretch all the way out to Route 24. That's because of an earlier problem that we had, still trying to recover. Expressway still a little bit jammed up on the northbound side as you try to get out by Columbia Road, but really if you're just trying to get around the city, just take it easy, especially over some bridges just because of the high winds. I'm Dan Mazzella, WBZ's 24-hour traffic network.
10: 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And now the four-day WBZ AccuWeather forecast.
0: Well, the powerful September and nor'easter will continue to impact the region through the rest of the weekend as it stays stormy tonight through tomorrow with strong winds and waves of heavy rain. Watch out for areas of flooding. Also, coastal flooding, a major concern too, especially during times of high tide. Low 55 tonight, back up to 63 tomorrow. And winds can gust up to 50 to 60 miles per hour times through at least early tomorrow, especially along the coast. Expect power outages, major coastal flooding, and beach erosion. And tomorrow night, still windy. The rain begins to lessen up a little bit as the night wears on. Still coastal flooding and beach erosion a concern. Low 57. And breezy and cool on Monday. Some leftover showers, high near 60. A morning shower on Tuesday. Otherwise, remaining rather cloudy and cool, high 64. I'm AccuWeather meteorologist Kai Erickson, WBZ, Boston's News Radio.
10: And right now in Boston, we have some heavy rain, some strong winds, and 57 degrees.
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10: Dartmouth College is in the middle of a scandal involving its top academic officer and AI. The Globe says last month, Provost Santiago Schnell wrote an op-ed for the Washington Post about how universities should navigate the ethics of AI use. An AI detection program later identified the piece as 100% AI written. Schnell said he used ChatGPT to help refine a few arguments and check for grammatical errors before submitting it. But this week, student reporters at Dartmouth say they found Schnell heavily used AI to write several other published articles. They also checked a written statement Schnell wrote in response to the allegations and say that too was 100% written by AI. Dartmouth faculty are preparing to call for Schnell's removal. Up next is Jay Talking with Bradley J. I'm Suzanne Salsville.
26: Do you like talking?
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28: I hear people say that there's just too much talk in this world. But I don't know about that. We gotta exchange our thoughts. We gotta share our opinions. Respect others' viewpoints. We gotta communicate, baby.
29: Bradley J.
28: There's just not enough of it.
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0: It's WBZ. You are Jay talking. We are in the middle of a big storm, and we want you to get the latest info on the storm because it, you know, may have a direct impact on you, your safety, your loved ones. We want to get you the latest information. And to help us with that, we have Sarah Robleski, an award-winning meteorologist from WBZ TV. We're super excited and thankful to have you. Thanks for coming on.
1: Thank you so much for having me.
0: Of course. What updates can you give us regarding the evolution of this storm?
1: This is not your typical nor'easter, that's for sure. You know, we talk typically about nor'easters. We a lot of times think of snow and wind in the wintertime, but this is an early season one where it's just mostly wet. But it's taking a different track than a typical nor'easter does, and it is right now sitting about 230 miles south of New England. It's going to sort of park itself there, make a little jog towards New Jersey, and then begin to slowly drift to the east. So what that means for us is this is a long-duration event of scattered showers that are heavy at times, as well as some gusty winds. But the biggest impacts are going to be along our immediate coast. And that's where we're seeing the potential of coastal flooding, beach erosion, big waves. Some of these showers that are out there, especially as we went through our Saturday, they definitely developed and became a little bit heavier. We had a few embedded thunderstorms, and there is the potential of seeing some minor flooding as well as street flooding and poor drainage areas. But what we're watching for the most part is that the rain and wind will continue overnight tonight and through tomorrow. And we're likely going to see this storm as it drifts slowly to the east by Monday, the risk of the scattered showers, but the wind beginning to die down. But it's the persistent flow that's really causing some problems at the coast.
0: Thanks. What causes a storm like this, this nor'easter to intensify? What factors determine whether it becomes a major storm or just a typical coastal storm?
1: That's a really great question. And a lot of times people will look at this storm on satellite and say, hey, it looks a lot like a tropical system. And it has some sort of characteristics that look like it, with the center very much like an eye, but it forms differently. This one forms with fronts. There's a cold side and there's a warm side. And sure enough, I mean, as this system has sort of been parking itself, it is churning up the waters. But it's different in a way that the wind field is much larger, and therefore from the center of the storm, as I mentioned, it's what, 225, 230 miles away.
0: Yes.
1: We're still getting gusts 60 miles an hour at our coast. And so it spreads a little bit farther from the center, but it also follows the jet stream. So when there's sort of a cutoff area in the upper atmosphere where the system doesn't have anywhere to go, it parks itself. And so we've got high pressure to the north, this developing system, and they were sort of fighting it out, causing a lot of the windy conditions through the week. And then eventually the system sort of won out, but it just doesn't have the movement from the upper level winds to push it out yet. And really, you look at a tropical system or another type of coastal storm, it will move a little bit faster in its own organization. This one's a little bit different. Like I said, it has fronts to it, and, you know, it follows the jet stream, and it doesn't feed off of the warmth of the water.
0: Is Boston more and more vulnerable to flooding, like serious, serious flooding? Is that a thing that needs to be addressed, and why? If so, why?
1: Yeah, you know, I think we've seen documentation that there has been sea level rise. And when you have these sort of early season storms, it's a good reminder that at the coast, you can get some flooding. Now, keep in mind, this weekend and into next week, it coincides with the full moon. And so tides are already astronomically high. So when you have a storm of this impact on top of tides that are already running about 10.5 feet in Boston, where the flood stage is about 12.5 feet, you are going to see a better chance of flooding, not only because of the tides, but the duration of this type of storm. Because it's been here since yesterday, continuing all weekend long, likely persisting through Monday, you have this constant battering of these winds churning up these seas, and really the water has nowhere to go out even during

0: Yeah, there was. And it was a little bit further to our south and east. It hit the benchmark. So I mentioned in the very beginning that this storm was a little unusual. It doesn't take that nor'easter track that we typically see. But it does have still some of these, you know, some of these nor'easters can be still very impactful depending where they are situated and where they stall out. And yeah, you're right. The perfect storm. Wow. We're already hitting an anniversary there. But
1: 35 years. Can you believe it? That's crazy.
0: I mean, wow. I actually didn't even really think about it until you mentioned it. And you know, it just shows that our coast is vulnerable to these types of storms, no matter the decades. And that we're still, you know, learning from the storms from the past to be able to predict for the future. And I think the one thing about this particular storm is we had warnings well in advance. We told mariners that it was unsafe to be out there in the water. We've prepared people for the fact that the winds could gust and create power outages, and especially at the coast, that we knew that there are certain high tide cycles that would be most vulnerable to flooding. So I think, you know, as we look forward, we can only get better from there.
1: Thank you. Thank you so much. I know this is a super busy day for you, super busy weekend. So thank you for your time. Sarah Robleski, meteorologist, WBZ-TV. Have a good weekend.
0: Now this one. You too. Stay safe.
1: Thanks. 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

0: We have a shared experience, many of us. I mean, if you're in the New England area, we have a storm. We're all experiencing it together. Sort of like a talk show. We're experiencing that together. That's why radio is so great. It's a shared experience to help us share these other experiences, like the storm. What's going on where you're at? Sam is working the wheel. Sam is the master control operator. He does all kinds of things in there that I don't understand. And that's why I'm glad he's in there doing a good job. He said getting into work, and this is a report from, you know, from Sam. He said it was awful. He was white knuckling it all the way in. He said Medford, driving around in Medford, was terrible, and that there were emergency vehicles flying past him, and it was just a not a pleasant thing. So I reiterate, you may want to stay at home, and you know, you do what you want, but if you order takeout and some person on a scooter has to deliver your food in this weather, I mean, maybe they want to because maybe they want the money, but I don't know. I imagine that if you had to say you're self-employed and you're a delivery person and you have to decide, well, do I make zero money today or do I go out in this mess? What would you do? 617-254-1030. Thank you again to our excellent guests. People I've not met before, and I'm really glad I met them over the radio. I hope you are glad, too. Boston Globe lead meteorologist Ken Mahan was on at 6. And WBZ-TV meteorologist Sarah Robleski was on at 7. Both were wonderful, gave great insight. Thank you again. You know, when something like this happens, they are crazy busy, like for long hours, and I want them to really know I appreciate it. Let's talk to you, 617-254-1030. And first up is Wayne in Kingston. Hello, Wayne.
1: Good evening, my friend. How are you?
0: I am well.
1: That's good. Staying dry, I can tell.
0: No, actually, no, I'm not dry at all. I got wet. I had to walk a few blocks during this.
1: Yeah, you know. I'm sure, yeah. Actually, I started my day in Boston today, work, and had an assignment over in Roxbury, and then finally I ended my day over in Taunton. And Taunton is kind of like in the center of the path of all the wind and the rain right now. So, and which is really funny because it's right down the street from the Doppler radar that a lot of the TV stations use. There's a weather center right there on that road where I was, so I could see the big dome from the Doppler radar. So the rain was coming down pretty good there. And then as I left there, I had to go home eastward on Route 495 and then onto Route 44, and the wind was serious. I almost felt like my car was going to take an exit on the roadway against its will. So it was all, you almost changing lanes without even thinking about it.
0: I wonder if that ever happens, by the way. I wonder, has anyone ever been blown into a different lane? Or maybe I'd be worried about going on a giant bridge in wind like this.
1: I'll tell you this much. While I haven't been blown into the next lane, I've been blown halfway into it. So sometimes you can feel it hit you just right. And it happened when I was driving a van one time, well, probably about 15, 20 years ago. I was using one of the work vans to go take care of some business. And in that case, the van hits it. It's just like a sail when the wind hits the side of it. So I'm glad I use my own car sometimes to do some of my work. So that makes it a little bit easier. But those vans are horrible. Same thing with a tractor trailer. You've seen stories and heard stories, especially in snowy weather with this ice. Sometimes you can't stop it from happening.
0: Yeah. And weather like this, if you have bald tires, that is a bad problem. Because I have a feeling that, you know, when you try to stop with bald tires, you hydroplane. I bet you with a gust of wind, you might hydroplane sideways.
1: You can hydroplane even without actually trying to stop hard. You can hydroplane just as you're going along. And if your wheels start to pick up the water, you know, tires and everything, because there's no channels of tread left, it can't displace the water fast enough. So you'll actually ride on top of the water and you could actually slide sideways without even trying to do it. That's one of the reasons why I agree with you. You're kind of a tire aficionado, and I'm probably not quite at the level that you are, but I'm very close.
0: What you mean is that I'm a

0: Fire freak. That's what you mean.
1: Yeah,
0: I'm not an expert. I just care about tires a lot. Like
1: you care about them.
0: I'm crazy about tires. When I'm going to buy tires, I go. I look at everything. I talk with experts, and I probably don't need to. Which is the best tire? And I'll even compare. Okay, stopping distance in rain, stopping distance in snow, stopping distance in cold weather, noise, etc., etc. I'm way too, and I probably should take look at other areas in my life to see if I'm over careful in those as well. Yeah, tires.
1: Well, I don't blame you. That you can never be too careful about having good tires in your car. Good tires and good brakes are more important than just about anything else in your car. So, taking this a step further, I'm back home here in Kingston now, and one of the things I live in the southwest corner of the town, so I'm not exactly on the water, but we do get a lot of wind where we are. And as a result, my house is 500 feet from the roadway, buried into the woods, and I'm surrounded by a lot of trees. So we have a lot of oak trees, but we have a lot of pine trees. And the pine trees are a problem because they have very shallow roots. And when the ground gets so saturated with water from the rain, sometimes there's nothing there left to hold the tree up when it gets hit with a microburst, and it'll take the tree right down. So here on this property, we've been in this house 22 years now, and over the last 22 years, we've probably lost at least 25 trees over those years. Most have fallen away and not been a problem. But I have had a couple have broken down, and I have two telephone poles that come in on my driveway to come up to the house, and they've taken out one of the telephone poles once, and all the wires came down, and it took me a week to get them all put back up again. So you can have a lot of trouble even though you're not on the coast. So we're in that little cell right now where it's the alleyway of wind, as I call it, coming through from the coast in Scituate and Marshfield, coming southwesterly with its northeasterly winds, heading southwesterly, going all the way through Taunton, and then it just dumps the rain on Taunton, that area.
0: Thanks for the info, Wayne. Always a great call, and this is no exception. Thank you.
1: All right. You guys have a great night. Everybody be safe.
0: Okay. We'll get to Sal in Connecticut, but I just have to make an observation. We talked about ball tires and how they would be particularly dangerous in weather like this. Can someone let me know if it's still the case that vehicle inspections are still suspended in New Hampshire? My research says that they are, but you know, my research is very last minute on that. And if that's the case up in New Hampshire, how many people in New Hampshire do you think are responsible enough to say, you know, my tires are kind of bald, I'm going to get some new tires at great expense to myself? Or how many will say, I don't really have to, and I'll probably be okay. Probably be okay. Famous last words. Probably. Nobody says probably. Everyone says probably. P-R-O-B-L-Y. So up in New Hampshire, confirm or deny, is no vehicle inspections necessary? Is it still suspended? I promised to go to Sal in Connecticut, and hopefully you'll call me and be next. 617-254-1030. Sal in Connecticut, hello.
2: Hey, Bradley, how are you?
0: Great.
2: Well, I've been driving since 2 o'clock this afternoon in Pennsylvania trying to get home, and I'm on I-84 almost to the Mass Pike.
0: Okay, what's it like?
2: It's, you know what, it started last night in Pennsylvania with 20-mile-an-hour wind gusts, and the rain bands have gone all the way out to northwest of Philadelphia. And as I've gotten closer and closer, once I got into New Jersey, it's been raining pretty heavily ever since New Jersey, and winds blowing across the interstate, people moving sideways in their lanes with the wind gusts.
0: Yeah.
2: It's not fun, but I'm almost home.
0: Well, that's good. That's a big, long trip. Gee, what is that, 10 hours or something?
2: No, this trip, this will probably take me about 7.5 hours with the rain and the traffic. But I'm also a tire freak, and I'm quite sure I have plenty of tread, and I always do my research for my tires, and no hint of hydroplaning so far.
0: I wonder if

0: and I know I venture into dangerous territory here, if, at least in our culture so far, tire freakishness, love of tires is a man, you know, a male thing in our culture, or at least in the culture so far, or, up, you know, in the past.
1: I think it's a car person thing, and it sounds to me like, Bradley, you're a car guy, and there are almost as many car girls out there as there are car guys, and I think it's that's what it's about. It's not necessarily just a tires thing. I think it's an all-over sort of car guy kind of thing. You like cars, don't you, right?
0: Yes, I do, yes.
1: Yeah, there it is.
0: Okay, one more question. Two more questions. Do you go to Pennsylvania a lot? And if so, do you find there's any difference in the people, any remarkable difference in the people between Pennsylvania and Massachusetts? Difference?
1: Any? I drive 35,000 miles a year. Most of it is done between Massachusetts and Florida during the winter. But I do this trip to Devon, Pennsylvania every year around this time, and have done so for about 25 years. And honestly, it's funny. Pennsylvania, I believe, is a commonwealth as well. Pennsylvania, to me, has a similar feel to Massachusetts, different from New Jersey, New York, Connecticut. I feel more at home in Pennsylvania than I do in those other states. It feels more like here.
0: Interesting. No idea why?
1: Maybe part of it is there's a lot of early American history in that area.
0: Oh, yeah.
1: Valley Forge is in that area.
0: Right.
1: You know, there are a lot of old towns, a lot of old cities, and up through the main line of Philadelphia, you know, the back roads are like our back roads. You know, there's no grid. It's, you know, twisty roads, changes of elevation, and I think that reminds me a lot of home. I live out in Groton, and I think it reminds me of home. It has a similar feel to it. But I'll tell you, I swear the people are similar as well. Maybe not as liberal as Massachusetts in general. I think it's a more 50-50 split in Pennsylvania. But as far as their sensibility and the way they sort of approach life, I think it's kind of similar, and maybe it has something to do with us sharing similar American histories. I don't know.
0: Could be. That's pretty good insight for a guy driving in a storm. I appreciate that.
1: No sweat. Thanks, Brad.
0: Thank you very much, Sal, in Connecticut, driving from Pennsylvania back home to Groton, Massachusetts, in this really unpleasant to drive in storm. And we were talking about tires and how we both are tire freaks. We care about tires probably too much. I do not embarrass easily. I really don't. Lots of stuff that should have embarrassed me doesn't. But one thing I did embarrass me. Probably one of the top five things that I ever did, embarrassing-wise, involved tires. Can you guess what that is? I will share that story with you after this on WBZ.
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1: Yes, it's Jay Talking, and it's wonderful to be with you. I hope you're well and safe. And if you're driving, I hope you get stopped. I hope you can get home pretty soon. Drive super carefully. Watch out for stuff in the road. And I do want to thank Sam the Man for coming in. He braved the elements. Sam the Man, he is the producer. He's the master control operator. He's the person that you'll first talk to when you call 617-254-1030 to chat with me. He gets you all set up. Love to hear from you. Find out what's going on where you are regarding the storm. Also, by the way, if you like the talk radio, don't forget about Nightside. That's weeknights, 8 to midnight with Dan Ray. And you can listen to Nightside anytime going to Nightside On Demand. I do. I love it. Nightside On Demand, scroll through. You can check the topics and see what appeals to you and listen to it anytime. It's one of the good uses of technology. Now we'll go to Tom in Lancaster. Hi, Tom. How are you doing?
2: Hey, Bradley. How you doing, buddy?
1: Tom's really from Brooklyn, not from Lancaster. Right, Tom?
2: Well, if you want to know if I have a Massachusetts accent, forget about it.
1: That's right. But I know that.
2: When I go to the deli, I don't order a cup of cola. It's gabagool.
1: Yes, you told me you were from Brooklyn, but I can kind of figure it out. Is it Brooklyn or one of the other boroughs?
2: Not from Williamsburg either. I'm born in Red Hook, which became known as Carroll Gardens for real estate purposes because the Italians wanted to separate themselves from the project area. So Red Hook was the poor area. Carroll Gardens was the Italian area. Then when I married my first wife, I moved to the area of Bensonhurst, where the majority of people were from Palermo.
1: Oh, wow.
2: Yeah. So, you know, down there, everybody was, even the Italians themselves, they were from different regions that they settled in to be with their own kind. So when I lived in Carroll Gardens, the people were mostly from what they called Mola di Bari. So they called themselves Barese. And then everybody, majority in Bensonhurst, was from Palermo. So when they came over from Italy, they didn't even want to live with people from other parts of Italy.
1: Wow.
2: You know?
1: Wow, they wanted to be
2: I don't know if the Irish did the same thing, but I'm sure the people in the Republic didn't want to live with the people from Northern Ireland, you know?
1: Yeah.
2: Okay, what about the storm?
1: What about the storm? I got to guide you back to the storm, although I did
2: Brooklyn 101. I'm over here in Lancaster, and all day I'm like, I don't see much at all.
1: Okay.
2: I don't see much at all the whole day. I don't know if it's coming tomorrow because, you know, I did hear a guy on one of the channels on TV the other day saying he was a little bit unpredictable about the track. So you got to give them credit. They did say the people near the ocean were going to get battered, so that's probably correct. And the rest of us in like central Mass and west of me, it's going to be more like, you know, which way it turns and how fast it moves and all that stuff. So all day I've had like breaks in the rain where I could actually take the dogs out without their ponchos.
1: Oh, wow.
2: I got very hairy dogs, so I don't want to take my dogs out in heavy rain without a poncho.
1: Right.
2: You know, I got a great Pyrenees, if you know what they are.
1: No, but I'm going to look it up.
2: Very long hair. Okay. And I got a Labrador. So the Labrador is not a big deal.
1: Okay.
2: But listen, you're talking about car tires also?
1: Sure, I guess we can do that because it's bad to have bald tires in a storm like this. So, yeah, we can talk about tires because it's related to safety.
2: I'll squeeze that in.
1: Yeah.
2: I got a 2015 Nissan Rogue, which, since it's new, I thought it's one of the worst cars on the road in bad weather. And it's an all-wheel drive, you know. So, apparently, all-wheel drive doesn't mean nothing up here in New England. Because I'll come home from Boston at night in a snowstorm, I'm sliding across all three lanes.
1: So is it about the tires? Maybe you need new tires.
2: Well, I mean, even with good tires. Oh. So the all-wheel drive really means nothing in the weather up here. You really need, like, if the weather's bad and you have to go to work, unfortunately, you better have a four-wheel drive, in my opinion, you know?
1: What's the difference between all-wheel drive and four-wheel drive?
2: I'm not an expert. You could ask your car guys when you have them on next, but the four-wheel drive gets much more much more torque and drivetrain power, traction to the road, whereas an all-wheel drive, I believe that the two different transmissions that they have, I think they have two transaxles, front and rear, they can switch the connection between all four tires, so not all four tires are being driven to get traction.
1: That sounds pretty good. I just looked it up. Let's see what they say. All-wheel drive stays on all the time without any buttons to push. Uses a center differential or clutches. It's too technical.
2: There's a reason four-wheel drive is better, and that's why the guys need that when they do snow plowing and heavy work like that.
1: Yep.
2: But I got to tell you, so this car, as it got older, I started getting cheaper and thinking, like, you know, I don't want to spend too much money on this car on tires anymore. And I used to avoid Chinese tires because Consumer Reports used to say that they might not be subject to the same regulations and testing as American tires. But the last two or three sets I bought from Amazon, I got, like, more mileage than expected from these tires, and I don't have any issues with them.
1: Whoa.
2: Okay, the traction in the bad weather, it's the same as when I bought tires from BJ's.
1: Good to know.
2: American brand.
1: Tom, I got to run because I got to tell my tire story.
2: Thank you for saying good night, at least.
1: Yes, of course. Oh, yeah. Right. You're the person who told me to make sure I always say good night, and I appreciate
2: it. I did get cut off last week because I accidentally connected to my car while I was talking to you in my house.
1: So
2: that was my fault.
1: Yeah. So I thank you for that.
2: It's always a pleasure to say good night.
1: Okay. Good night. Good night, Tom.
2: And be well.
1: Okay. You
2: be
1: too.
2: Be well.
1: So I promise to tell you the story about one of my most embarrassing times in my life, and I don't embarrass easily. Usually I can just own it. Like the time I took my sailing test in the Charles River and fell in the water. Should have been embarrassed that day, but no, I wasn't. But here's when I was embarrassed. Way back, like 80s, I was going out with a girl, and it became Christmas time. It became Christmas time. And I'm a tire person. You know where this is going, right? I got her four new tires. Really expensive tires. I mean, that's way more of a gift than she deserved. Really. I was great. Good gift. I would love to get it. But there, you know, I was pretty dumb with it. I hadn't learned my lesson yet about not getting tires for your girlfriend for Christmas. That's not what they want, at least in my experience. I got the tires, and her mother and her sister were there, too, when she received the tires. And you should have seen the confused, disappointed look on their face. Not only confused and disappointed about the tires, but confused and disappointed with me. I thought I was a hero. And they looked at me like I was the loseriest guy ever. And it was wildly embarrassing. I didn't get it. That's one of the reasons that holiday, like Christmas, I really don't like the gift part of Christmas. As a matter of fact, to be honest, I weaned my family off of exchanging gifts probably 20 years ago. Because it's such a... But anyway... I got this gift, so embarrassing. I think I had to take them back or something. I don't know. But it was very embarrassing. So don't do that unless you check. You say, honey, what if I got you tires for Christmas? And, you know, you would want to check ahead of time. Okay, more about the storm. We'll continue talking about the storm for the next 15 minutes or so here on Jay Talking on WBZ. Tires, of course, related to the storm. If you have ball tires in this kind of rain, your chances of hydroplaning and suffering serious injury are much increased. So that's why the tires are legit. We'll get to Kenny in the north end of Boston and Billy in Duxbury coming up on WBZ.
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1: It is Jay Talking. This is the Nor'easter remix. Meaning we're talking about the Nor'easter. Don't get confused by that. That's a DJ phrase. Let's go quick to Kenny in the North End and Billy in Duxbury. First, it's Kenny in the North End of Boston. Hello, Kenny.
21: Bradley, how are you, my friend?
1: Great. What's going on?
21: I was coming. I'm coming home from the Cape now, and I got to tell you, it's quite a ride out here.
1: All right, give us some details. What do you see?
21: Well, you know, coming over the bridge, came over the Sagamore Bridge. I'm in my wife's Subaru, and it's great with the all-wheel drive, but blew between both of those lanes over the bridge, and then I got about 20 miles of just torrential wipers as fast as they could go downpours. And, you know, I think I was doing a total of 50 miles an hour tops on Route 3 for that 20-mile stretch. You just weren't going more than 50 miles an hour. A little bit past Plymouth, it broke up to a just a moderate rain, and I'm actually just getting ready to breeze through the tunnel, and it's back to a pretty good rain out here. A lot less wind here in Boston than there was down the Cape, though.
1: Wow. So you're almost home. Quick question about the North End. What's the best-kept secret restaurant in the North End? The one that you would go to as a resident?
21: Well, normally if I'm going out, my mother says, hey, we want to go out, I'm a very big fan of Mama Maria's in North Square.
1: That isn't that the one right near the, you know, the out right near where the highway used to be?
21: It's no, that's Mother Anna's.
1: Oh, okay.
21: That's closed. That was at the very front of Hanover Street. That's since closed, and I don't think they're going to reopen.
1: Okay.
21: Mama Maria's is in North Square, basically in sight distance from Paul Revere's house.
1: Okay. Mama Maria. All right, thanks.
21: Yeah, Mama Maria's is probably one of my favorites. I mean, I do have a few favorites, but that's the first one that would come to mind if you asked me where I think you should go.
1: Okay. Kenny, thanks so much.
21: All right, brother. Good to talk to you.
1: Drive safe. Drive careful is what my father used to say. Drive careful. By the way, speaking of Italian restaurants, I am now in love with Providence, Rhode Island. I went on Atwell's Avenue, and I walked the length of it and saw all those restaurants. I didn't go in one, but I'm going back down within a week and try out some of those on Federal Hill, Providence, Italian restaurants. There's even a Providence Oyster Bar. I can't wait. You know, I will report back from that when I get back. Now, back to the storm. Billy in Duxbury. Hi, you're on WBZ. Billy.
2: Bradley J, how are you?
1: I'm great, thank you.
2: Good. Hey, you had a caller a couple calls ago. He said he had a dog, a Great Pyrenees.
1: Yeah.
2: Yeah, I used to know a girl down the corner. She had a Great Pyrenees, too.
1: I appreciate that. Thank you, Billy. And we have... See, when you have a punchline like that, you got to drop the mic. Billy, that was great. Now we have Emily in Andover. I guess we'll probably finish up with Emily in Andover.

0: whoops, I don't know what was going on there. By the way, I guess I'll go back to Emily and Andover and see what's going on. Emily, I'm coming to you now. Get ready. Hi, Emily.
1: Hi. That was so funny.
0: Okay. What's going on?
1: Yeah, it's a great pyramid. But with the tire story, my dad, when I was 17 years old, I was driving a Chevy Caprice from, like, I don't know, 1982.
0: A Chevy Caprice.
1: Can you stand it? And it was Christmas morning, and he's like, your Christmas present. I had no presents under the tree, which was fine. He's like, your present is in the garage. And I was like, oh, this is awesome.
0: How old are you at this time? How old are you?
1: 17.
0: Okay.
1: 17. Hadn't graduated. But just recently got my license, you know, I was driving.
0: So it's important that just in case someone just joined us, a little while ago, told a story about how I made a mistake and gave a former girlfriend from way back tires for Christmas.
1: Yes.
0: And she was appalled. Her family was appalled. And I was embarrassed. So now you are building off that story. Go ahead.
1: I am. And I know that we're almost up. Anyway. So I go out into the garage and I'm like, oh, there's going to be a new car there. There's going to be something cool. Four new tires all stacked up. And I looked at my dad. I'm like, you couldn't even put him in the car or something? He's like, no, isn't this great? Isn't this wonderful? And my 17-year-old self was like, no, this isn't great. I hate this. This is Christmas morning. But looking back, best gift ever, I have to say.
0: Yeah, it's a gift ever. Of love. It's a gift
1: it
0: of love.
1: It is, of safety, of love. And you don't know you need this, but you need this.
0: Yeah, so I feel better about that whole thing. I'm no longer embarrassed about giving, thanks to you.
1: No,
0: no longer
1: don't be
0: embarrassed.
1: Yeah.
0: It was a great gift, and you people.
1: Great gift.
0: Are lame for not liking the tires I got you. The mother should have said, what a responsible young man. I think that you're great for my daughter. But no. All right, I appreciate that.
1: Okay, so thank you. Bye.
0: Emily and Andrew, what a great, great show. Boop. I have 2 minutes, I think. I want to be sure. Out time for me is 58, Sam. Okay, good. So that means I only have a minute and a half. The storm continues and is strengthening in some areas, as I understand it. I hope you don't lose your power, because that's a bummer. Oh, that's a bummer. And I hope that you don't have to drive great distances. From what I can glean from folks that have shared stories about driving, especially down in the Cape, and from Sam the man, who's our master control operator tonight, working with me, he said it was awful, too. He white-knuckled it all the way in here, said Medford was awful. Now I'm going to go home. I'm not going to drive. And I'm going to hope that the pedestrians will stop for me when I get to the crosswalk. You know, I want to not be angry with everybody all the time. But when I'm waiting in a crosswalk and people don't stop, just a whole bunch, I get despondent. So I want automated ticketing. I want those people all to get a ticket. Did you hear they're going to start automating people blocking bus lanes? Automated photography ticketing? Yay! And I can't wait till that expands to people who don't stop for people in crosswalks. Just saying. Thanks, Sam. Great job. Be careful out there. And I'll talk to you next week on Jay Talking on WBZ.
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9: -57 degrees, rain and wind in Boston. Good evening. It's 8 o'clock. I'm Al Griffith, and here's what's happening.
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9: A powerful nor'easter has been hammering coastal areas with heavy rain and powerful damaging winds. Now, flooding remains a threat while thousands of residents are without power. High wind warnings and coastal flood warnings remain in effect for parts of the state. 71-mile-an-hour wind gusts have been reported in Wellfleet and out on Block Island. 50 to 60-mile-an-hour wind gusts are much more than norm. Now, forecasters saying that this is a slow-moving storm and its peak will stay with us through tomorrow. Wind and rain should stick around, too, for at least another day or two. Clearing should be underway beginning on Tuesday. Now, as bad as the storm is here in Massachusetts, for a bigger perspective, here's ABC's Marcus Moore.
10: Waves of 16 feet or more reported off the Jersey Shore and southern New England. Parts in New Jersey and New York under a state of emergency. New York Governor Kathy Hochul urging people to be vigilant.
11: Anyone who goes in or near the water this weekend is literally gambling with their life.
10: Tourists in New York City navigating the weather as well.
12: Kind of changed our plans. We're supposed to go to the Yankees game tonight, and that got canceled.
13: Yeah.
12: So, but we're making the best of it.
10: Farther south along the Jersey Shore, the streets of Seabright, New Jersey flooded.
9: Now, the final Red Sox game of the regular season that was scheduled today at Fenway was moved to Tropicana Field in Florida to be played tomorrow afternoon against the Cubs at 3:05. In other news, police investigating a fatal shooting in Hyde Park. Police say a man was shot and killed inside a business on Walter Street. Now, police responded to the call today just after 1 o'clock in the afternoon and found the victim with gunshot wounds. He was rushed to the hospital where he was pronounced dead. An investigation is underway in Saugus, where two badly decomposed bodies were found in a tent. The Essex County DA's office says Saugus police got a call to investigate a disturbing find in a wooded area just off of Route 1. Police investigators and found what turned out to be the two bodies inside of a tent. Well, back to the storm. Our reporters have been out in the middle of this nor'easter all day today. WBZ's Jim McKay has been out on Cape Cod on the South Shore.
14: Here at Manomet Point, you'll never know who you're going to find in the midst of a nor'easter.
15: And you're out here birding right now.
16: Yes.
14: Lisa is here birding as she is braving the storm with her long binoculars, trying to see some deep ocean birds that only fly near the shores during stormy weather.
16: We've been planning for this for the whole week.
15: Oh, really?
16: Yeah, we've been out here every morning with the high wind.
14: And she's here for the long haul.
15: So you're going to be hunkered out over here, right in the middle of it then.
16: Yep. We've positioned our car so that we're not getting as much rain.
14: From the birders in Plymouth, I then made my way down to Scusset Beach and Sandwich, where people were braving the elements to get some photos for social media.
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14: 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Reporting from Sandwich, Jim McKay, WBZ, Boston's News Radio.
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